0: South Coast, where residents have been told to evacuate. A local state of emergency is in place and people living from Ōwhiro to Breaker Bays should have left due to swell risk. The most hazardous window is between now and 1pm, and Met Service says the large waves so far have hit nearly 11 metres. Wellington Region Emergency Management Office spokesperson Daniel Neely told Wellington Mornings people should take this seriously.
1: You don't want anybody out cruising around. Those orders are in place, roadblocks are in place, and we just want people to be as safe as possible and not treat this in any sort of silly way.
0: Updated training for police around consent for putting children in temporary care. The Independent Police Conduct Authority has looked at four separate but similar complaints where minors were placed with alternative carers. Here's senior political reporter Azaria Howell.
2: Parents and guardians were concerned police failed to consider their views on where they should go. The IPCA found there was uncertainty around procedure and a lack of clarity. Police are working on a national training package for staff regarding work with Oranga Tamariki.
0: The Energy Minister says the risk of a dry year should not define our electricity system. The government's recommitted to building an LNG import facility and plans to sign a contract this year. It's binned an earlier announced levy on power bills and announced it'll introduce stronger dry year supply requirements and gentailer penalties. Simeon Brown says LNG's the best option as diesel and coal aren't efficient fuels for dry years.
3: In a deeper dry year, coal cannot come close to covering the gap. Worse still, the gas-fired plant that would normally pick up the slack would sit idle for want of fuel.
0: The police commissioner is warning the service's impartiality is important for keeping people safe. Richard Chambers says he should have been told months ago senior officer Rakesh Naidu had decided to run for Labour. He says he only learned that Naidu was standing on Sunday and only found out he was considering it on Thursday. Chambers told Kerry Woodham staff are expected to inform their employer of political ambitions as early as possible to safeguard police neutrality.
4: I learned about this not from Rakesh, but late on Thursday, and conversations between Labour and Rakesh have been going on for a couple of months.
0: A foreign policy analyst says Iran could have been acting symbolically in supporting Hezbollah to help break a negotiation deadlock. Iran retaliated to Israel's strike on Beirut by firing into Israel, which responded by blowing up Iranian targets. Donald Trump appealed to both sides to pause. Analyst Jeffrey Price says Iran's taking a measured approach.
5: They launched a salvo which didn't actually have much effect. And they've done this time and time again in the Middle East. They launch limited strikes to sort of send a political message.
0: Pharmac will fund medicines used by ambulance services from next month and has added another seven products currently used in ambulances. These include fentanyl syringes, additional codeine tablets and glucose injections. A man's being kept in custody before an August court hearing accused of a chocolate bar theft spree across Auckland. It's alleged the 35-year-old stole more than $9,000 worth of confectionery. That includes a standout $3,000 haul from the Te Atatū supermarket.
6: The Newsdog ZB Sport. The England Test captaincy tenure of Ben Stokes is teetering, despite new information painting the nightclub incident with a Saracens rugby player in a new light. Stokes and paceman Gus Atkinson's actions are being investigated after a late-night altercation in a London nightclub after the first test win over the Black Caps. London's Telegraph reports the pair breached the team's midnight curfew and were embroiled in a dust-up with a Saracens Academy player. The Telegraph reports the rugby player threw a punch at Atkinson that instead connected with an England cricket security guard supervising the duo. Stokes is understood to be considering whether he remains as captain, although he could have that decision taken out of his hands. New South Wales coach Laurie Daly has sprung several surprises in naming his matchday squad for the second State of Origin match in Melbourne a week tomorrow. Daly has axed Manly forward Hamole Olakau'atu for Game 2, sliding him to 20th man with Dylan Lucas to debut in the second row. Roosters flyer Mark Nwanganitawase has been named on the six-man bench. Rugby league coverage with Pit Stop, your car's service doctor, using the latest technology. The New York Knicks have the Big Apple at fever pitch. They return home to Madison Square Garden for Game 3 of the NBA Finals from 12:30, leading the San Antonio Spurs 2-0 in the best-of-seven series. It's their first home finals game since 1999, But Nick's point

0: guard Jalen Brunson says the squad are remaining grounded.
1: 27 years since the last finals game in this building. I know our fan base is really excited, as they should be. As a team, us inside the locker room, we have more work to do.
0: Black Ferns midfielder Amy Du Plessis has signed a contract extension with New Zealand Rugby through until the end of 2029. And Blues loose forward Malachi Rampling has copped an initial three-week suspension for his high shot on Leicester Whainga'anuku in the Super Rugby qualifying finals. I'm Clay Wilson. That's Newstalk ZB News and Sport with Fisher Funds, New Zealand's most trusted KiwiSaver provider. It's 12:05. 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
2: News Talk ZB Auckland, time saver traffic.
3: Hollybirds get 15% off parking at Auckland Airport. Good afternoon, not a great start. We've got a crash in Mangere, Wadden Place near Mascot Avenue. If you can update us further, 0800 jammed. The southern motorway is flowing well, no delays on the northern or the northwestern. 15% off airport parking. Book before the 30th of June using promo code EARLYBIRD. Conditions apply. Ivanka Zonich for time saver traffic.
4: 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For the Manukau Harbour, southerly 20 knots, gusting 30. Waitemata, southwest 20 up to 30, turning southerly of 20, gusting 30 this evening. Strong wind advisory for the Hauraki Gulf, southwest 25, gusting 35, turning southerly of 25 up to 35 this evening. Gale warning, Bremhead to Cape Colville, southwest 25 to 35, but westerly 30, hitting 40 about the Colville Channel. The next high tide at Auckland is coming up at 1:30, and for Onehunga, 5 o'clock this evening. Fine for Auckland, apart from the chance of a shower. Gusty southwesterlies easing this afternoon. We're after 17, low 6 tonight. Tomorrow, fine, with a high of 15. Right now, 16 degrees.
2: Everything you need to know. News, sport, business, rural, entertainment, opinion, all in 60 minutes. It starts now. The Hour with Matt Heath and Tyler Adams. News Talk ZB.
5: A very good afternoon to you. Welcome into the show and thank you very much for giving us a listen. Hope you're doing well. How you doing, Matt Heath?
6: Very good, thank you. And welcome everyone to the show. I've just got a question for you before we get stuck into the show today. Has there ever been a fan of a Kardashian, particularly Kim Kardashian? Because I've been becoming more and more irate after night watching her behaviour on the grid walk in Monaco.
5: Mm-hmm. Mm-hmm. I've seen it. I know exactly what you're talking about.
6: And I know that people, you know, she's dating Sir Lewis Hamilton and stuff. Mm-hmm. But why do people invite her there? Because no one, so just to get my head around, this is, you know, old news. Mm-hmm. But there's no, people aren't fans of her. It's just that she's famous. Is it like watching a car accident? Are just people disgusted by her, and there's enough disgust at the vacuous nature of her existence and her fame being based on no competency that it just generates interest. That because I cannot imagine someone that's a fan of Kim Kardashian. Of course, she just walked past Kimmy Antonelli's towel, which was waiting for him post-race, and grabbed it for her own face.
5: Yeah.
6: She had, Martin Brundle, the absolute F1 legend and broadcasting legend and driving legend.
5: Yes.
6: Who walks the grid and has those fantastic interviews. Mm. Her security pushed him out of the way.
5: That's right. Martin Brundle, he's the man on the grid. That's his sole role, is to interview people on the grid. If you're on the grid, you speak to Martin Brundle, and then they have some security wounder try and push him.
6: You've got this disgusting person walking down the grid where people race because they're famous. Mm. The drivers are famous because they're incredible at what they do.
5: Yeah.
6: She's famous for who knows what. Mm. But she's walking down there like she is Marie Antoinette. People holding umbrellas, his security pushing everyone out of the way. Mm. And I just thought, it just struck me, there can be no one that supports this person, and yet F1 want her there, and you know her boyfriend wants her there, but they just keep pumping pictures out because people are horrified of her, but that still generates, you know, content. Is that what generates clicks? What is it? I just do not understand it at all.
5: These are deep questions, mate. Look, I don't have an answer for you. This is like saying, what is the meaning of life? Does anyone really know? Because I don't understand it. I've watched the TV show.
6: You can become nearly a billionaire for no reason, with no fans, and people just go, I'll click on that because she's there. Why?
5: I don't know what the whole family does. If anyone can shed some light on it, 9292 is the text machine. Matt has worked up on this. What is it about her?
6: You get people like Terry Crews, who's on the, or Brad Pitt, all these famous people are actually F1 fans, and

0: on the grid, and when they see Martin Brundle, they get excited.
1: Yes.
0: You know?
1: Yeah.
0: Karen Gillian was there. Karen Gillian, whatever her name, the actress is, was there, and she was so excited.
1: Yeah, and she was a massive F1 fan.
0: Yeah, yeah. Exactly.
1: Yeah. 9292, you know. If you can figure out why people seem to enjoy, I don't know if that's the right word, tolerate, somehow are fascinated by Kim Kardashian and her family,
0: yeah.
1: Let us know.
0: So they're fascinated, but you cannot be a fan because she has not achieved or produces anything of worth.
1: Yeah. Tell us what you think. 9292 is the text. Right, on to today's show after 1 o'clock. Labour leader Chris Hipkins, he is defending the party's fast-track selection of Rakesh Naidu as a list candidate, saying it was deliberately handled at the last minute to protect police and independence. So Hipkins says discussions with Naidu took place over several months, but the formal decision and shortened selection process happened only days before the announcement. That move has drawn criticism from Richard Chambers, the police commissioner, and Mark Mitchell, who argue the late disclosure undermines public confidence in police neutrality, particularly given Naidu's access to sensitive information.
0: Yeah, I mean, it seems clear that the guy needed to tell his bosses what he was up to.
1: I would have thought so. Yeah.
0: I mean,
1: just on an integrity side of things, that's what normal people would do, right?
0: Yeah, and the idea that this hasn't been closely looked at for a much longer time than just at the last minute, then we just have him on the list at 13. Yeah. That's by the by.
1: Mm.
0: What we want to talk about is what you do post-police career.
1: Mm.
0: Because the police have a pretty good job, and this particular fella's moved way up the ranks.
1: He certainly has, yep.
0: But, you know, there's only so long, it seems, most people can stay in the police before they want to get out. This guy wants to get in, become a politician.
1: Mm.
0: But what do you do? What do you do when the police is too much for you, mm. and you're looking for another career?
1: It's a full-on job. So how do you transition out of the police force? What do you do once you finish that particular career? 0800 80 1080 is the number to call. Looking forward to your experiences on that after 1 o'clock. Right now it is 12 past 12.
2: The Hour. Politics.
1: And back with us is Newstalk ZB senior political reporter Azaria Howell. Very good afternoon, Azaria.
3: Good afternoon. Good to be with you.
1: Now, the so-called gas tax is dead in the water, but the LNG terminal will live on.
3: Yeah, the government's still backing the LNG or liquefied natural gas terminal, but it's no longer going through with a levy to help fund the project. Energy Minister Simeon Brown says they don't know exactly how it'll be paid for, but he has assured Kiwis can be certain of one thing. It will not be funded by a levy on power bills.
4: What I can tell Kiwis is this. The job of managing the dry year risk belongs to the gentailers, and we'll make sure they take it on.
3: Cabinet has narrowed down two possible suppliers. It intends to sign a contract this year. So it's also intending for the terminal to be up and running by 2028. It's also announced gentailers will face stronger requirements to ensure they have backup supply. And also penalties for serious rule breaking will be raised from a maximum of $2 million to $10 million. Simeon Brown says Kiwis can be certain that this will not be funded by that power bill levy. And now this comes after the levy, which was on the major energy users, I believe, got criticism from the opposition and was labelled a gas tax. The opposition's responded to this announcement as well. Labour says there are serious questions that remain on the LNG facility. Energy spokesperson Megan Woods says, show us the modelling. She also says there are real local alternatives and these need to be examined. She's concerned as well about how this will be paid for, saying consumers always end up paying.
5: Let's be very clear, costs shifted are not costs removed. So what is the government's guarantee to New Zealanders that this will not be passed on?
3: So Labour asking questions about that matter. The Greens have a similar take as well. They say Luxon's government's committed to building a billion-dollar LNG terminal without knowing who will or how it will pay for it. So some criticism there from the opposition. But essentially, the LNG terminal will go ahead. It's just not being funded through that levy anymore.
0: Yeah. Well, the thing is, we kind of need it because we've got all kinds of power problems in this country.
1: Mm.
0: Chris Hipkins has responded after controversy with Labour's police candidate, Azaria.
3: Yeah, looking forward to the discussion on this one. A relatively awkward 24 hours or so for the Labour Party. The party announced its list yesterday and 13th on the list, the first non-MP to be on the Labour list, Rakesh Naidu, who was Police's Ethnic, Iwi and Communities Partnerships Manager. It caused a bit of drama. Chris Hipkins at the time said he was still in his role at Police and would not

0: be campaigning immediately, but since then, the police commissioner, Richard Chambers, said he was only told of the candidate's intentions to stand for the Labour Party on Thursday and said it was untenable for him to continue on in that role at police. And in a statement, Chambers said, Superintendent Naidu had not contacted me directly on this. I'm very disappointed that he did not inform me or his supervisor that he was in discussions about his candidacy at an earlier stage. Chambers also said that the police manual requires staff intending to stand for public office to advise their intentions as soon as possible. Chris Hipkins, though, said in a press conference yesterday he was confident in the level of integrity that Naidu displayed through the process, saying at the time, which was in the sort of early, in the sort of morning at around 11 o'clock, I believe, he certainly had no feedback from the police to the contrary. Well, that has changed. Chris Hipkins has this morning faced questions in his morning media rounds about this situation, which has appeared to sort of overshadow the Labour Party list announcements. Here's what Chris Hipkins is having to say.
1: Well, I'm disappointed for Rakesh Naidu, who's done everything right. He's acted with the utmost integrity through this process. As we said when we announced his candidacy yesterday, he's worked very hard to preserve the political independence of the police and acknowledged right up front that he would now have to work through a process with the police commissioner about transitioning out of his work with the police.
2: When did you guys first start talking to him?
1: We've had some informal conversations with him over the last couple of months.
0: So Chris Hipkins there confirming the party's been in informal talks with Rakesh Naidu for months. However, he says there was a shorter process for him that kicked off last week. But Labour is trying to turn this around and get the focus off of this. We're expecting a policy announcement soonish. Here's some more details.
2: So you're making a cost of living announcement this week?
1: We are making an announcement that will have an impact on household cost of living issues.
2: So, yes. Chippy, are you telling me that after months of us waiting for you people to come up with a policy, the policy that you're coming up with is giving people free money again, spending?
1: You just have to wait and see what the policy is, but it will have a cost of living impact for a Kiwi family.
0: So we are looking forward to seeing the details of this, not necessarily tax relief, but cost of living. Potentially, though, expect some more questions about the confirmation of Rakesh Naidu as a candidate.
3: Mm. Yeah, it's interesting. What's an informal chat? You're vaguely kind of interested. Mm. And then what does he wait till he finds out? Because where did he end up? He's 13 on the list. Is that right, Azaria?
0: Yeah, 13th place on the list. Yeah. So in a very secure spot.
3: I mean, that's high up the list to be having some informal chats. And also, you know, he's hanging out with his boss.
4: Mm.
3: He could have told him at any time. So last Thursday seems very, very late to be telling him. There's sort of just a credibility problem here.
4: There's a whiff about it. Yeah. But we are going
0: to... And you'd also think as well, sorry to cut you off, you'd also think that he could have had an informal chat with his boss as well and said, hey, I might be sort of maybe thinking about this and, that's that.
4: I don't think there would have been any issue with that, right? I mean, at that point, you alert and say, hey, this is a possibility. How do we manage the conflicts of interest? How do we manage that? And if he got on with his boss, which it seemed like he did until this all blew up, then that would have been fine. I mean, the shadowness about it and it kind of feels a little bit like, you know, going behind the back.
3: I wonder if he was just waiting to see how high up he was on the list before he really committed.
4: Could have been that as well.
3: How high are you going to put me?
4: Yeah.
3: Before I tell the boss over a coffee in the morning,
4: I want a good number.
3: I'm at least in the top 15.
4: Yeah, exactly.
0: Yeah, that's true. I think there were about 72 people on the Labour list. So you'd think if he was, you know, down there, then maybe it would be less of an urgent priority, I think.
4: Yeah, and sticking with the list, someone who wasn't on it was MP Greg O'Connor, and he's leaving politics.
0: Yeah, Labour's Greg O'Connor, the MP for Ohariu, which will be Ohariu no more, is leaving political life behind. The Ohariu seat is essentially being disestablished. That's after an electoral boundary change, which is also changing the names of a couple of the electorates. He's not contesting those other seats as well. We found out yesterday he's not on the Labour Party list, saying as well, quote, it's a bit like choosing the Pope. In fact, some would say choosing the Pope is a lot more transparent than been selecting the Labour list, which is quite a witty quote from Greg O'Connor there. Greg O'Connor spoke to Newstalk ZB's Nick Mills on Wellington Mornings about this, not wanting to let certain details slip.
5: All my relationships, all my communications with the party will remain between me and them. It's not how it happened, I can assure you of that. I'm not going to tell you how

0: things do happen.
1: So he was questioned, you know, did you get a bad place on the list and say, hey, that's me done? He says that's not how it happened, but how it did happen, we will not know. He also let out his inner Shane Jones when questioned if he'd be open to joining a different political party.
0: The opponent loves treachery, but despises the traitor. And anyone who starts moving around and doing that sort of thing needs to remember that. It was written by some warlord back in before Christ. It's true today as it was then.
1: Wow. Now, I don't know what is Deep. With it's these. A... I just, I don't
2: hell of a
1: know
2: history
1: what's
2: lesson
1: with
2: there.
1: Them. Yeah. The politicians are just deciding to go all out with the quotes. I mean, we've seen some good ones from Tama Pōtaka recently. Shane Jones, obviously the OG of saying just random sort of almost biblical references. Greg O'Connor on that list now in terms of talking about just adding in the most random context and putting it into New Zealand politics. But Greg O'Connor calling time on his political career. It will be interesting as well to see if he gets a valedictory, but do not expect any more details in terms of those chats about the list. It sounds like he is shutting those combos down.
3: Mm. Oh, well, one ex-police officer out, one ex-police officer in.
2: Yeah,
1: true.
2: Yeah.
3: One in, one out policy there.
2: Yep, it's spot on. Azaria, thank you very much for the catch-up. You have a great afternoon, and we'll see you back here tomorrow.
1: Thanks so much.
2: That is our senior political reporter, Azaria Howe. Up next, the regional wrap with Emily Ansell. And fears are growing for an 81-year-old still missing in Christchurch. We'll tell you more about that next. It's 21 past 12.
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2: The police commissioner says a senior officer shouldn't stay in the job after putting his name forward for Labour. Joining me now is Steve Watt, police associate president. Is it important for police to stay politically neutral?
3: New Zealand police operate independently from government influence and are required to remain apolitical. Because of this, it is important that neutrality and impartiality is maintained.
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4: News Talk ZB, 24 past 12, time for the regional wrap with Emily and Sil. Nice to see you, Emily.
5: You too.
4: So, fears are growing for an 81-year-old soul missing in Christchurch.
5: Yeah, that's right. Dozens of Christchurch locals are searching streets, backyards and a nearby river for 81-year-old Valerie Hargrave, who's been missing since last week. Hargrave was last seen at her Woolston home on Thursday night, and police don't believe she's travelled far. She's about 167 centimetres tall, walks with a shuffle and was last seen wearing a pink cardigan. Newstalk ZB's Hannah Feck says those searching are being fuelled by discounted coffee from local businesses and each has their own reason

0: for being there?
1: No one that we talked to actually knew her or had been in contact with her family, but one person that we spoke with said that if it was her grandma, she would hope that everyone would come out just like everyone has.
0: Woolston Church Minister Mike Hawke says there's a candle burning for her on the altar and the church is open for anyone.
2: It evokes a lot of memory for all of us when someone, an elderly person, wanders off and isn't seen. But it's very much the Woolston community, which is where we are.
0: He says church members who know Valerie are rocked by the news. And police say inquiries are ongoing and anyone with information should come forward immediately.
3: Well, good on those people volunteering.
4: Definitely.
3: Good people. What's the latest on that wild weather in Wellington, Emily?
0: Yes, it's getting a thrashing as a storm sends huge swells to the city's south coast. A local state of emergency is in place and a mandatory evacuation has also been ordered for residents living in Orfidor Island, Houghton and Breaker Bays and Moore Point. Those people should have already left and no vehicles, including emergency ones, are allowed in the areas. A Met Service says the largest wave so far has hit almost 11 metres at Barring Head. Wellington Region Emergency Management Office spokesperson Daniel Neely says people should take this seriously. And Mayor Andrew Little is also urging people to follow official advice. He says he'd rather get criticised for being overcautious than putting people at risk.
5: I've seen one report that said they estimate at about 4 metres at the moment. So the conditions are starting to change and it is now time to brace ourselves.
0: Local Deborah East was earlier preparing to evacuate. She says her area's never flooded before, but they will be following instructions.
6: If they don't do it and people die, there'll be a worse fuss. We need to take it seriously just in case.
0: Officials say the most hazardous period for that southern coastal area is between now and 1 p.m.
3: Yeah. I'm just looking at a picture of a plane that's flipped on its side there. Just a little one.
4: Pretty significant, eh? I mean, those waves, and as you say, the plane being flipped on its side.
3: Yeah.
4: It's pretty full on.
0: That's
4: full
0: very
4: on.
0: Scary.
4: Yeah, yeah.
3: All right. All the best to everyone down there.
4: Absolutely. And finally, we're getting a clearer picture of Auckland's latest proposed housing density plan.
0: Auckland Council is planning, its planning committee is meeting as we speak to decide on what option to take to iwi and local boards for consultation. The government's reduced the minimum housing capacity to 1.4 million. Council's considering four options. Ebsam MP David Seymour says option A, which focuses on meeting government requirements, is what he would go for.
7: We want more homes, but just changing zoning doesn't achieve it. I would pick the one that is closest to the Auckland Unitary Plan we had 10 years ago.
0: Planning Committee Chair Richard Hills tells me option A doesn't give local boards and iwi much of a say.
8: If we're spending almost $20 million on this process, is it right to have a bit more scope for discussion, a bit more understanding around what bus routes and other things could look like?
0: Option B keeps intensification around smaller centres, only reducing public transport zones to an allowance of 6 storeys in outlying areas. Option C allows for taller buildings in those areas, rezoning a wider area based on public transport access, whereas option D remains the same as the initial disputed density plan.
3: Just as long as it's not in my backyard, that's all I care about.
4: Yeah, you know? Fair enough too. Keep them out, mate. Keep out those townhouses.
3: Just not in my area.
4: Yeah, just on their side of the city, please.
3: Apart from that, go for it.
4: We'll see what they come up with on that one. Emily, thank you very much. You have
0: no
4: a great
0: problem.
4: Afternoon.
0: You
4: we'll
0: too.
4: See you again soon. That is the Regional Wrap with Emily Ansell. Coming up next, we'll get to some of your texts coming through on 9292. It's 28 past 12.
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4: Newstalk ZB, 12:30, and a couple of texts coming through on 9292.
3: Yeah, some people think I'm an idiot for not understanding why anyone would care about the Kardashians. Hi, guys. I don't agree with Kim Kardashian's behaviour at the F1. She should have been briefed better about how things work in the paddock and who is who. Well, she should have been briefed better on how you treat people with humanity and not being entitled to the point where you just grab a driver's towel because you think everything is yours.
4: Yeah.
3: But she is an incredibly intelligent person who is doing a lot of work in prison reform and is an active advocate for criminal justice and working on becoming a licensed attorney. Thanks, Nadia. No, well, her dad was incredibly intelligent and was integral in getting OJ off.
4: That's right.
3: Yep. But she has recently quit pursuing a law firm after failing the bar exam 3 times in a row.
4: Oh, okay.
3: And admitting she just wasn't up to passing the bar exam.
4: Right. So money doesn't buy everything.
3: You know, so I don't know if she's that intelligent.
4: Yeah. But even if she's putting her fame to good use, and it doesn't sound like she's quite got to that point now, the question was, how did she get to the level she's got to now in the first place? Because that still boggles my mind.
3: Yeah, well, someone says, Matt, she's got your attention and you all hyped up. And I guess that's true, but that really is my question. Why, when you have no competency and no reason to be famous, you're not based, as I say, an F1 driver is one of the 22 best, well, 21, and then there's Lance Stroll, best drivers in the world. That's why you're there.
4: Yeah.
3: What is her competency? Like some of the actresses that he was talking to on the grid, they have become very successful actresses.
4: Yep.
3: So they can act. You know, her fame is based on absolutely nothing, but it still gets my attention. It still gets the world's attention. So, is anyone a fan of Kim Kardashian, or is it just this weird black hole of vacuous fame?
4: Human rage bait.
3: This texter, Greg, says, hey guys, my wife is a huge fan of the Kardashians and causes us huge arguments. She says she is a fashion icon and has used her celebrity status to create an absolutely huge organization. My fashion sense runs out on what shirt to wear. I don't get it. Cheers, Greg. Well, she's a plastic surgery aficionado, isn't she?
4: Yeah, Kim she seems to enjoy it.
3: Yeah, I mean, fashion icon, surgery icon, maybe.
4: Yeah, keep those texts coming through on 9292.
3: Matt, and to a lesser extent, Tyler, your attitude is piss weak. Yeah, it's accurate. She is hot AF. Matt, you're jealous because you're fugly.
4: Oh.
3: You said so on air yesterday.
4: Well,
3: Paul,
4: you did say that.
3: Wanganui.
4: Yeah. It was a self-goal there.
3: Kim Kardashian is significantly better looking than me. I'm willing to.
4: Good on you for accepting that, mate. That's big of you. That's where it starts.
3: I'm willing to concede that.
4: Keep your teeth coming through on 9292. Headlines on their way. It's 27 to 1.
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3: With Your Ride, New Zealand's number one taxi app, download Your Ride today. A warning not to check out the swells now pummeling Wellington's south coast, with residents told to evacuate from Ōwhiro to Breakers Bays and roads closed off. Met Service says the largest wave so far was close to 11 metres, with the greatest hazardous window until 1 this afternoon. Christchurch locals are searching Woolston streets, backyards and a river for 81-year-old Valerie Hargrave, not seen since last week. And in Northland, police are also still asking for sightings of boat liverboard Benjamin Barrett or his dinghy. He's been missing for about 2 weeks from Russell's Matofi Bay. Pharmac will fund medicines used by ambulance services from next month, as well as some products currently used, including fentanyl syringes, more codeine tablets and glucose injections. A sledgehammer. Charities Blast new $33,000 cap on donation tax credits. 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Now back to Matt Heath and Tyler Adams.
4: Thank you very much, Raylene. Just before we get to Jess.
5: When we were on a guided tour of the Louvre in Paris, the tour guide informing us about the Mona Lisa, she told us she was the Kardashians of her day, famous for being famous, and that was all. I'd push back on that tour guide, actually, because the Mona Lisa is a painting of Lisa Gherardines, who was the wife of a Florentine merchant.
4: Right.
5: And she wasn't famous at the time. Her husband was just really rich. She was sort of an aristocrat, and a very rich merchant married her and paid for the painting to be done. But what's so weird about that is she wasn't famous at the time, but her face must be one of the most recognisable faces in the world,
4: yeah,
5: right?
4: Da Vinci made her famous. Very, very famous.
5: Yeah, because he painted, I think he started the painting in 1503, if I'm right, and didn't finish it until 1920. So he spent ages working on it, and then he didn't give it to them. And he kept it right till his death, and he never sold it, even though it had been commissioned. So they paid for it. Well, they paid for him to do it, but then he didn't take the money and didn't give it to them, because obviously he rated it as a work of art. Yeah. So she wasn't the Kardashian of the age, but Leonardo was incredible.
4: Yeah.
5: A genius, obviously, and that's why she is famous to this day.
4: Was he well-known in his time, as in for his art? You know, not like a Van Gogh situation where you get famous later on. He was. They loved him. Well, they loved him at the time.
5: He was the full package, because he had the art and he had the inventions and he had, you know, he was doing his crazy autopsies and all that kind
4: of
5: stuff.
4: Loved a good party as well, I hear.
5: So he was a pretty cool guy to have. You know, patrons would pay for him to do stuff, but he wasn't at the top of his game. In fact, I think Michelangelo looked down on him a little bit.
4: Yeah. We'll take that to a guide. Right, keep those texts coming through.
5: So stick that up, the Mona Lisa isn't like the Kardashians.
4: Yeah,
5: Tour guide.
4: Try again.
5: Yeah.
4: 9292, please keep those texts coming through. Right now, though, it is 21 to 1.
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4: Jess Davidson for thecountry.co.nz is with us. How you doing?
6: Very good, team. And I suppose in modern day terms, it would be like Facebook marketplace scams, wouldn't it? Commissioning someone to do some work and never getting it back.
5: Well, he was famous in his time, Leonardo, for never finishing the commissions. People just laugh because he was lots of stuff he did that he never got done.
4: Yep.
5: And I think it was Michelangelo that made jokes about him being the guy that starts things but doesn't
4: finish
5: them.
4: Take the money and run. Yeah.
5: Is a spud, I've got a question for you, Jess. Is a spud a spud? A spud?
6: Yeah, there's lots of spuds in there, but it's never too early to get into the spud chat topic. And

0: there is, if you're not sure what you're wanting to find or plant for yourself this year, if you've never done it before, there's a great article on thecountry.co.nz that Kem Ormond has written that might help you. Now, generally, I'm terrible at growing anything, even spuds, but if you're wanting those Christmas spuds, you need to be planting them around September, so you can start thinking of it now. Now, Kem talks about the variety she's tried and suggests that you journal what happens with your potato crops so you can track which grows best in your area. And there are some varieties she suggests of Māori potatoes, Māori as in Māori people, rather than Māori as in mould. Mm-hmm. They're generally smaller and knobblier than your standard potato, and they have pink and purple skins. Now, these potatoes are cherished for the buttery taste, their waxy texture, and they've got 10 times more antioxidants than your standard supermarket spud. Mm. She also suggests trying the likes of Swift, Rocket and Cliff kidney potatoes. Now, you're looking at around 90 days for the rockets to grow, and the various types are best for various things. So you've got your mashing, roasting, boiling, salad potatoes. But if you're into the spuds, guys, you can check out that article that Kem's written. As I say, don't trust me when it comes to any planting advice or keeping a plant alive, but I can't beat a new spud at Christmas. Mm. And digging it out of the garden yourself.
1: That's the greatest.
0: Proud moment.
2: Gosh. Yeah.
1: Oh. A new potato at Christmas.
2: That's the goods.
1: Mm. Covered in butter.
2: Yeah.
1: Oh,
2: can't go past the russet swimming. Either. Love a good russet.
1: At the Heath House at Christmas, we have new potatoes. This is on the table. We'll have mashed potatoes, new potatoes, and scallop potatoes.
0: Mm-hmm. So really?
1: So many potatoes. So many potatoes on the table.
2: Yeah.
1: Yeah, that's good southern fare.
2: I'm just thinking about that potato salad that you brought round to the barbecue not too long ago. Yeah. That was actually top notch. No bacon in it, and I'll stand by that. That's a hill I'm going to die on, but it was pretty good. Was that handed down by your great grandmother? Something like that.
1: That potato salad. Yeah, my special potato salad.
2: Solid.
1: Handed down, yeah.
2: Don't call it the special potato salad.
1: Of Irish ancestry, so it's basically just all potatoes.
2: Yeah, it's good stuff there.
0: Love it.
2: Yeah. Jess, thank you very much. Go read that article. It's on the Country website right now, but you have a great afternoon, and we'll see you back here tomorrow.
0: Thanks, guys.
2: That is Jess Davidson for thecountry.co.nz.
1: This texter asks, did Lisa Gherardini do a sex tape?
2: That's good
1: the
2: question.
1: Person I mean, that was posed for the painting that became known as the Mona Lisa.
2: Mm.
1: I don't think so.
2: No. I don't think the technology existed back then.
1: 1503?
2: No, not quite.
1: Maybe some parchments, I don't know.
2: Good to put that one to bed, so to speak. Right, coming up next, Anne Gibson is in studio, and what's about to change in the retirement village sector? She's going to tell us. That is coming up next. It is 18 to 1.
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4: Yes, skies, calm days and plenty of space to play. Now, if you're trying to get on at Drury to the southern, we've got a little bit of traffic there. Once you're on the southern, it is flowing well. No delays on the northern, northwestern or the southwestern Upper Harbour Motorway is flowing freely too. Explore your midwinter Christchurch break. 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Avanka Zonich for time saver traffic.
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3: It is 14 to 1 in studio. Anne Gibson, New Zealand Herald Property Editor. Nice to see you, Anne.
4: Kia
3: So, what is about to change in the Retirement Village Centre, and are these changes needed?
4: Yeah, so 63,000 people live in these things called villages. Nice name, isn't it? A village. Makes you feel really good. Makes you feel really warm towards it, right?
5: Yeah.
4: Okay. Now, there's quite a few defects in the current law. One of them is the length of time that families get the money after the person leaves the village, unfortunately, usually by dying. So that's going to change, and it'll have to be, you have to pay interest after 6 months too, so the village can't just hang on to the money. Better dispute resolution system, which the owner operator is going to have to pay for, and as well, they can't carry on charging the weekly fees. Now, this is yet to come into law, but it's about to.
5: So what, they were charging the weekly fees after people had passed on?
4: On a dead person.
5: That's not on.
3: Doesn't seem right, does it? No. So the changes are needed, I think.
5: But it's, I guess they can't fill the spot, so they've got a situation where they've got a spot that they can't fill.
4: That's what they say, Matt. Yeah. That is precisely what they say. But then what does your gut tell you?
5: The gut tells me once someone's dead, you don't have to pay rent.
3: Yeah, pretty hard to get money out of them.
5: The dead don't need to pay rent.
3: No.
5: Well, except for in a cemetery, potentially.
4: Yeah. You've summed it up in one, man.
5: Yeah, thank you.
4: Summed it up in one.
5: All right.
3: Very interesting, Anne. Thank you very much. Great to see you. That is Anne Gibson, New Zealand Herald Property Editor. Time to chat entertainment and lifestyle news with Beth Haviland. Nice to see you, Beth. So a new study suggests smartphone use has played a role in declining babies.
6: Yeah, so we know that birth rates are low, and they have been for a long time now. People thought that started with the 2008 recession and it never quite bounced back. But now some studies are saying that that's kind of coincided with the advent of smartphones. And they're saying, well, maybe people are just on their phones. They're not making babies as much. Take it with a grain of salt, because I think some other experts are disagreeing, but it's probably playing a part.
3: Yeah.
5: Well, you've got to take the time to put the phone to the side and gaze into your partner's eyes and concentrate on them and not on a load of bollocks that's happening outside
6: out
5: of your walls.
3: And just briefly, Queensland Butcher's controversial creation is getting divided reactions.
6: Yeah, so this is a pineapple flavoured sausage. So we've got pineapple on pizza, yes or no.
3: I'm okay with it.
6: Okay, great. And then, yeah, this butcher in Aussie has made a pineapple flavoured sausage. He's combined it with chicken mince and cheese, which I don't know about that combo. It is for a fundraiser. It's limited edition, but it's certainly causing some division.
5: That kind of grosses me out, but I'm actually of the belief that pineapple makes everything better, generally
6: it's a good time.
5: Speaking. Yeah.
6: Do you like spaghetti on pizza, though?
5: Yes.
6: Mm. Yes.
5: Then one of the best things in the world is when you get a orange and then you stick toothpicks in with bits of cheese and pineapple.
6: That's weird. I don't like the pineapple cheese skewers. Draw the line.
3: Welcome
6: there.
3: To the 80s, Beth. That was big in the 80s. Woo! Get the fondue set out. Let's go. Beth, thank you very much. Nice to see you.
6: Cheers.
3: We'll see you back here soon. That is entertainment and lifestyle reporter Beth Haviland. Up next, Darcy Watergrave is in, and English cricketers on the lash again. We'll tell you more soon.
5: Oh, shocking.
3: Shocking. 11 to 1.
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5: News Talk ZB, Darcy Watergraves in studio, and mate, English cricketers on the booze again.
6: Oh, here we go again.
5: Again.
6: Recidivist. It's a criminal that keeps doing the same thing over and over again. And you do wonder if ever going to learn. But that's the tyranny of alcohol in that it's really hard to say no. It's really hard to stop. Maybe they should get help. It's the same. Blokes as well, Stokes involved again. He's constantly finding himself in hot water with the liquor. And now ECB are looking at it, the English Cricket Board going, was it Atkinson? Apparently there might have been a bit of an issue with some Saracens player as well. Now, the thing here is who he gets dropped from the captaincy, right? And Harry Brook picks it up. Harry Brook was the bloke last year when they came over here who got into a bit of strife in a nightclub in Wellington on the chop as well. Mm. So along with, it was Bethel and Tongue. So they're all doing it. And I do wonder, they've got some curfews. Just don't go out. Maybe go home. Maybe just don't. It's
5: you're a professional athlete. Just
6: well,
5: get it
6: and
5: together.
6: You're hardly invisible, are you? I mean, it's not like you're a nobody. Everyone knows who you are. You're the captain of the English cricket team, and you've got form. So people are going to be looking at you, going, waiting for you, pal.
7: Play hard, party hard. It's the way of all sports, and I support it.
6: Just don't do it in public.
7: So Formula Warrior Kane Evans comes out after tumultuous post-league life.
6: Yeah, this is really emotional from Kane Evans. He was the one that had that armband or wristband that had fold something or other on it, which is pretty full on. But he had a terrible post-league career, found himself homeless. He was living on park benches. He's a real alcoholic. He was abusing drugs. And he's had a sit-down and a chat on Channel 9. It's about 11, 12 minutes. It's so worth a look. And he's going, basically, I've been hiding the fact that I'm gay for my entire adult life, and that sent me off the edge. You should see the look of happiness on that guy's face once he's come out and said, it is so, so cool.
5: It's a big weight to carry, so good on him.
6: Huge.
5: Darcy, thank you very much, mate. You go well this afternoon. We'll see you back here tomorrow. That is Darcy Watergrave. It is 6 minutes to 1.
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2: News Talk ZB after 1 o'clock. We want to talk about life after being a police officer. This is on the back of the list ranking for Rakesh Naidu. Obviously, there's been some heat around that. Labour leader Chris Hipkins says discussions took place over several months to get him on the list, but that has drawing criticism from Richard Chambers and Mark Mitchell. But what is what does life look like for you after being a police officer? What do you do?
3: Yeah, for this guy, it's number 13 on the list.
2: Not bad.
3: For a lot of people, they've seen some stuff and they're burnt out from one of the toughest jobs in the world. Mm. So how do you start a new life after police if the Labour Party don't fast-track you into a top position?
2: Yeah, tell us your story. 0800 80 1080 is that number to call. And if you want to send a text, 9292 is that number. Great to have your company on this Tuesday afternoon. You're listening to Matt Heath and Tyler Adams. You stay right here. We'll be back very shortly.

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8: 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The Mike Hosking Breakfast. 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
9: It's 1 o'clock. I'm Raylene Ramsey. A sobering report has found the most vulnerable Māori children's needs aren't being met. Today's Independent Children's Monitor release details nearly 7 in 10 children in care are Māori and 6 of every 10 youth offenders. Political reporter Ethan Griffiths has more.
10: A striking 95% of young Māori charged by police featured in welfare reports of concern to Oranga Tamariki, half subject to 10 or more reports. Monitor Chief Executive Aaron Jones says if the system was working, support would be provided much earlier, but many Māori children are falling through the cracks.
9: Warnings, Wairarapa is still to be hit by a storm battering southern Wellington. A state of emergency applies to some coastal areas, with residents ordered to evacuate between Ōwhiro and Breaker Bay. Emily Ansell reports.
11: Swells expected to reach over 9 metres are the main concern, with the greatest hazard ending this hour. Meanwhile, South Wairarapa District Council says locals should avoid coastal areas where the waves could peak from 3 to 4pm. Masterton District Council is also urging people to stay away from the coast.
9: Government funding announced for new mums' maternity care may not account for the beds. $34.4 million will be allocated to let mothers stay in hospital at least 3 days after giving birth. The College of Obstetricians and Gynaecologists are concerned it pays for increased demand, not infrastructure, which is estimated would cost $100 million. Vice President Emma Jackson says she embraces the effort but wants more thought behind the policy.
12: I think this piece of the puzzle really does need looking at more closely.
9: Meanwhile, just over $20 million is also going to maternal mental health to support new mums. Mental Health Minister Matt Doocy is applauding more than $100 million funding committed over 4 years, $51.7 million going to new inpatient beds. $28.4 million goes to hiring up to 50 psychology assistants a year, a first for Health NZ. Hope's new

0: Labor candidate Rakesh Naidu understands boundaries and won't share confidential information gained as a senior officer in the campaign. Police Commissioner Richard Chambers says Naidu should have told him months ago he'd decided to run. Chambers says as a senior public-facing officer, Naidu's been frequently involved in conversations on public safety, governance and the direction of police.
1: We could have put things in place so that there could be absolutely no question that he was involved in conversations or kept out of conversations that might have actually had a policy implication.
0: ACTS revealed a follow-up immigration policy after backlash on its initial proposal's impact on farmers. It included a $6 a day infrastructure levy on temporary work visas. ACTS now promising a new rural workforce visa with successful applicants exempt from the infrastructure levy. Northern Police are still appealing for sightings of a 58-year-old boat liverboard missing from Russell's Matufi Bay. Benjamin Barrett hasn't been seen since leaving his floating home, Rerimoana, in his dinghy at night about 2 weeks ago. Police are asking people to call 105 to report any sightings of Barrett or a washed-up dinghy.
2: To Newstalk ZB Sport. A fast start for the visiting Spurs against the hometown New York Knicks in Game 3 of basketball's NBA Finals. With Madison Square Garden packed to the gunnels, San Antonio have a 24-17 lead with just over 3 minutes remaining in the opening quarter. The Knicks lead the best of seven series 2-0 after a pair of wins on the road. Basketball coverage with BK's new veggie burger, a garden of goodness with a crisp vegetable patty. No hesitation from Blackfern Amy Duplessis in signing a new 3-year contract with New Zealand Rugby. The 26-year-old midfielder, who has played 27 tests since her debut in 2022, has played at 2 World Cups, although her tournament last year was ended through injury. Duplessis says two big-ticket items on the schedule were the main reason behind her extension.
3: The Lions Tour, you know, the first we've ever had for the women's game, which is something that I really want to be a part of, and I think it's going to be pretty awesome for the game. And then obviously the World Cup too. Both World Cups that I've been to hasn't really gone my way, I guess. So I'm really wanting to try and be part of that 2029 World Cup.
2: Duplessis is a likely starter for Matatu on Saturday in their Opiki season opener against Chiefs Manawa at 1NZ Stadium. A big tick from Crusaders forwards coach Dan Perrin after poring over the film of their 52-31 dismantling of the Blues to book a Super Rugby semi-final berth. The defending champions gave away just 3 penalties during the contest. Perrin says that allowed them to dictate terms.
4: In finals footy, you've got to control possession and or territory. 3 penalties, that limits their access into the 22. We know teams are scoring once they get in there. That's the way they're refereeing the game, so really pleased with our discipline.
2: The Crusaders side for their semi-final against the Chiefs on Friday will be named tomorrow. And Nigerian import Ifeanyi Eze has announced he's leaving the Phoenix to pursue an opportunity outside of football's A-League. He's the 8th player to leave the Wellington club's men's team since the conclusion of their disappointing season. I'm Clay Wilson. That's Newstalk ZB News and Sport with Fisher Funds, New Zealand's most trusted KiwiSaver provider. It's 5 minutes past one. Matt Heath and Tyler Adams are next.
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6: 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Looking at the motorways, Northern is free flowing. Northwestern, no delays either direction. Same with the Southwestern. And the Southern as well is also free flowing. 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
0: Newstalk ZB Weather Watch 24/7 with My Food Bag gifts and care packages from new parent to get well soon boxes. Strong wind advisory for Manukau Harbour. We've got southwest 20 gusting 30, then southerly 25 gusting 35 this afternoon. Waitemata Harbour, southwest 20 to 30, turning southerly 20 to 30 this afternoon. Strong wind advisory for Hauraki Gulf, southwest 25 gusting 35, and strong wind advisory for Bremhead to Cape Colville, southwest 25 to 35, and then turning southerly 25 to 35 this afternoon. High tide this hour for Auckland 1:30, 5 o'clock for Onehunga. It'll be fine for Auckland. There is the chance of a shower. Gusty southwesters, high 17. We have 17 now.
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7: A very good afternoon to you. Welcome into Tuesday Show 7 past 1. Thank you very much for

0: giving us a listen, and hope you're doing okay. Matt Heath, how are you?
1: G'day, Tyler Adams. I am very good. Hey, I saw this really funny thing that I wanted to share with everyone. Mm-hmm. It's an American high school history teacher, and his name is Mr. Carbolido, and he posted this. I guess he's sharing what he goes through trying to teach history to American high school students.
0: Right.
1: Yeah.
0: Okay.
1: It's eye-opening. Listen to this.
2: I'm a high school history teacher, and we are now 3 weeks into our World War II unit, and I thought I would go over even more things that my students have said. Let's get into it. We were watching a video over the bombing of Pearl Harbor, and a student asked me if this was based on a true story. Just doing fictional stuff in history. Student asked me, first thing in class, what war are we learning about? Mind you, again, we are 3 weeks into this unit. I overheard a student say, I thought Hawaii was a part of Japan. And then the student next to them said, why the heck would they bomb themselves? And then the other student said, oh yeah. We were learning about D-Day, and a student just shouted out, I definitely would have survived D-Day. Another student, when learning about D-Day, said, why can't they just dodge the bullets? It doesn't seem that hard. This one's also over the video on Pearl Harbor. Student just said, it's giving Top Gun Maverick. I love my job.
0: Oh, I love that last kid. It's given Top Gun Maverick.
1: Yeah,
0: it's beautiful.
1: There's quite a few teachers that are doing this now, just sharing how dumb some of their kids are, I guess.
0: It's a tough job. It's a very tough job. But you got to love kids, man. It's very, very funny.
1: Why don't they just dodge the bullets?
0: I would have survived D-Day. Yeah, bet you would, kid. Right, that is good stuff. On to today's show. After 3 o'clock, there's a standoff between Spark New Zealand and Auckland Council, and it's putting the future of nearly 2,000 remaining public phone booths at risk. So Spark wants to replace them with modern units, offering free calls, free Wi-Fi, charging. That's all funded by digital advertising. But the council says they want to share of that ad revenue, but that would make the plan financially unworkable for Spark. So it's at a bit of a loggerhead at the moment. Spark are basically saying if Auckland Council wants a cut of this, no more phone booths, no more free Wi-Fi or this new modernised version of a phone booth. So it is an interesting situation whether you think Auckland Council should keep their mitts out of it. But just on the idea of the phone booth itself, it is so nostalgic. I can't remember the last time I saw a phone booth, let alone used one. But it was a nice part of New Zealand history, those phone booths.
1: Yeah. There's those blue ones in England that disappear and are bigger on the inside than they are on the outside.
0: Yes.
1: Those ones are pretty cool. Mm. Yeah, but look, so just get out of it, Auckland Council.
0: Mm.
1: So they put them up. It's got charging stations, did you say, Tyler?
0: Yep, charging stations, free Wi-Fi, free calls.
1: And an opportunity if say, your cell phone, because basically everyone's got a cell phone now, but your cell phone's out of charge, then you've got another option to plug it in or sort something out, right?
0: Yep, very handy for a lot of people.
1: And just by putting some advertising on it, it pays for it.
0: Mm-hmm.
1: Get the hell out of it, council.
0: Yeah.
1: Get out. Nothing to do with you.
0: What do you say? 0800 80 1080. That is after 3. After 2 o'clock, a question to a parenting expert in the Herald which caught our attention. It's from a mum who appears to be in a world of hurt. And here it is. Dear expert, is it normal to feel like I was sold a lie when it comes to parenting? I have 2 children under the age of 4 and I am miserable on a daily basis. I wonder literally every day why I did this to myself. I look at other mums and it seems like everyone actually likes parenting little kids. Does it get better? Please help.
1: Wow, yeah. I was in a pub on Sunday enjoying my Sunday lunch that I have with my high school mates. We always get together. And there was some parents there and they had toddlers. There was, you know, a group of about 4 parents, couples,
0: yep,
1: with their toddlers there. Mm-hmm. And the toddlers are just running around everywhere. There's mums going past with a glass of wine in their hand. There's dads blocking kids from trying to run out onto the street. And mm-hmm. It took me right back to when my kids were toddlers and how you can never sit still.
0: It's non-stop. It's ongoing.
1: You cannot take a break. They will not allow you to take a break. You try to go to the bathroom and they'll knock on the toilet door because they're furious that you're taking, you know, 35 seconds out of your day. Well, you know, get through it a bit slower than that. But, mm-hmm. You know, taking any time out of your day to just

0: do something for yourself.
1: Yeah.
0: So it's a lot dealing with toddlers, and once you're out of it, you know, on the other side, yes, but it does get better. But then eventually get teenagers, and then you're right back into the problem.
2: It's a massive roller coaster. But taking your calls on that, let's help this mother out. What's the best way to deal with toddlers or the toddler stage? But right now, let's have a chat about life after the police force. But this all kicked off, as we now know, with the soon-to-be former Superintendent Rakesh Naidu, who will highly likely be stepping into Parliament after the election, after he got a Labour list ranking of 13. Chris Hipkins says discussions with Naidu took place over several months, but the formal decision and selection process happened only days before the announcement. The move has drawn a lot of criticism from Mark Mitchell and Police Commissioner Richard Chambers. Chambers was on with Kerry this morning, and here's what he said.
3: I learnt about this not from Rakesh, but late on Thursday last week. And as Chris Hipkins has said this morning, you know, conversations between Labor and Rakesh have been going on for a couple of months. I was disappointed to learn so late in the piece.
4: And so as soon as he made overtures, or as soon as Labor made overtures, he should have said to you or to his supervisor that...
3: Yeah, well, either or. He could have told me directly. I've seen him many times over the last 2 months. We needed to know a lot earlier than we did, so that the impartiality of police remains front of mind. But the whole reason the guidelines are in place and the Electoral Act says what it says is to ensure that the police or any public servant is kept safe and impartial. But the thing is with Rakesh and his role, he's a senior police officer. So on a very frequent basis, he is involved in conversations that are about public safety, governance, things that are important to the direction of policing. And as a senior public-facing police officer, it's absolutely critical that he tells his employer at the earliest opportunity, so ideally a couple of months ago. And then we could have put things in place so that there could be absolutely no question that he was involved in conversations or kept out of conversations that might have actually had a policy implication or something like that.
0: It's a bit stinky, isn't it? Just the idea that he, you know, it was just a few days ago that made the decision. Come on. You're seeing that. You're seeing your boss. You're seeing Chambers every day.
2: That's right.
0: You know, just tell him.
2: And
0: just,
2: you know, you know it's going to happen. And the longer you leave it, the worse it's going to be. But that's exactly what happened.
0: You're a senior police officer that's decided to line up with one particular party. You know, come on. Come on. And so you're going into Parliament now, you know, because he's been hiffed at number 13 on the list, and people are always going to go, were you completely and utterly honest with the process going in? It's always going to have that little stink hanging around him, isn't he?
2: And who told him, you know, whether it was his decision to keep it mum until a few days before, or whether it was the party that told him to keep mum, but it does have a bit of a smell about
0: whether he was in, this is massive speculation, I don't know, but he was in negotiation to how far up the list he is. Finds out he's 13, he's like, quit this bloody stupid this hard job I'm doing.
2: Yeah.
0: As a senior police officer. But, you know, a lot of police officers, you got to look for another career at some point. It's a pretty, pretty tough job being a police officer. And, you know, you can move up the ranks and move into different positions in the police. But a lot of police officers suffer pretty major burnout, don't they? I mean, if you're out and about, beat cop, or, you know, you're dealing with... whatever events that come up on a day of being a police officer, exposure to quite intense trauma. There's shift work and sleep disruption, crazy hours.
2: Yep.
0: And, you know, you've got some of the public aren't very nice to you. There's all the paperwork. There's all the legal side of it.
2: Yep.
0: And, yeah. Plus, you know, you see a lot of injustices that don't get solved.
2: Yep.
0: I think a lot of police... It's a tough job to go keep going for decade after decade, isn't it?
2: The harshest parts of society that you've seen on a daily basis. So if you were a police officer and you left, what did you do after life as a police officer? What made you leave, and how did you transition in your own career? Tell us your experiences. 0800 80 10 80 is that number to call in, 9292. It is 16 past one. You're listening to Matt and Tyler. Back soon.
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10: Well, those are questions for the New Zealand police.
8: Heather Duplessy-Allen Drive with Andrew Dickens and One New Zealand. Back today at 4, only on News Talk ZB.
11: 19 past 1, so that's what we're talking about. Soon to be former superintendent Rakesh Naidu is moving on from the police to join the Labour Party after that list ranking of 13. So if you've had a career in the police, what did you do when you decided to hang up the hat, so to speak? 0800 80 1080, what was that transition like and what did you do after working in the police?
12: Tim says, hi guys, it's pretty obvious on what Labour is trying to do. One, find a left-leaning woke cop. Two, install that left-leaning woke cop into the ministry. Three, pump out woke left ideology police policy. Mm-hmm. From Tim.
11: All okay. Right. Thank you okay. very much for your text.
12: Thank you. Tim, welcome to the show.
13: Hello. How are you?
12: So you... I'm very good, thanks. Thanks for talking to us. So you were a police officer for some time?
13: Around 14 and a half years I was with the police here, yeah.
11: That's a big nudge. And so you're now in the process of starting a new career, Tim?
13: Yep, I am. Yep.
11: So let's start with the new career. What are you doing now, Tim? Are you still working out what is next?
13: I'm actually going back into the public service. I'm reluctant to tell you what I'm going to be doing. It's not with the police, but I'm going back into the public service.
12: Right. And what made you leave the police force? What made you move on? What was your inspiration for moving on, Tim?
13: I had the opportunity to travel. I've just recently returned from over 10 years living in the United States. And it has been a challenge to find work again in New Zealand. And really, it's turned out that the best place for me was to slot myself back into the public service in New Zealand.
12: Yeah, right. Is it hard to put behind the things that you've experienced in the police force? Because you see all kinds of horrible things that someone like me probably will never see in their lives.
13: I did a very wide range of... I completed a very wide range of roles within around 14 and a half years. And what you see and what you experience, I don't think any police officer, former police officer, will tell you what you see leaves you. I pretty much live with it day in, day out. I don't suffer from PTSD, but I have some great memories from the police. I wouldn't have changed a thing with what I

0: did, but it's with me pretty much every day. Yeah.
1: Mm. Does it make your experiences with people more difficult? Do you become less trusting, or you look at humanity in a different way, Tim? Once you've seen all those things that you've seen.
0: My own personal experience is that it has made me probably less trusting with people. But what I've always said to people I know is that please just treat those in the police in New Zealand just like other people. We are just human people. We're just human like you. It's just that we've chosen to enter the public service. And that's what we've chosen to do. We're no different. We're really no different to anybody else.
1: Mm. Did you notice a change in the attitudes towards police officers over the 14 and a half years you're involved? Because I feel like negativity towards the police is on the rise for whatever reason.
0: There's always been negativity towards the police. I didn't see a huge change in attitude towards the police when I served. One thing I will tell you that I found really interesting is I've returned to New Zealand every year to visit for the last 13, 14 years or so, and I have seen, it appears to me that they have made some changes into how they are recruiting. Mm. I've just looking from what I've seen, the standards appear to have changed. I don't know whether I would describe them as dropping, but there are things that I see in cops now that I never saw before, like things like facial and neck and upper body tattoos are far more common now. Things like that will not get through recruiting in parts of Australia, I know. And things like hairstyles, and I accept that we need to be accepting of people's cultures. Mm. But I think there has been a change in the way they've recruited, and the traditional training. I believe they've now set up a training centre in Auckland. Well, that to me has taken away the tradition of training in at the police college in Wellington. And I can see why cops are still leaving the force here in New Zealand, because the pay is really not reflective of the hard work they put in and the hours they put in.
1: Mm. What material difference do you think it makes in terms of, you know, fulfilling your duties, having, you know, excessive tattoos or, you know, neck tattoos and such? How does that change how well they do the job, Tim?
0: Good point. I'm not sure it would really make any change into how they do the job, but I think it could make a change to how the public perceive and respect those people, and acceptance and respect can be so vitally important as a cop, and acceptance and respect can be very, very hard to earn in the police. Easier for someone like myself, between 10, 15 years in, earning respect, because a lot of people on the street got to know me, so to speak, where I was. But respect can be very hard to earn. And I think that could have those features could have an impact on it, yeah.
1: Oh, thank you so much, Tim.
2: Yeah.
1: And all the best for your future ventures in life.
2: Absolutely. Nice to have you back in the country. So 0800 80 10 80. Are you like Tim, that you served a amount of time with the police? You decided to leave. If that is you, we want to hear from you. 0800 80 10 80. How did you transition out of police life, and what made you leave in the first place? 9292 is the text. It's 26 past one.
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9: Police Commissioner Richard Chambers says it's now untenable for Superintendent Rakesh Naidu to stay in his job after being announced as a Labour candidate. Grant Duncan is a political commentator.
10: It's very much about process and whether his employer, the New Zealand Police, got notice early enough to be able to steer him away from sensitive duties.
9: When's a reasonable point in this process for him to actually have told the police that this was what he was planning? 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
10: Reporters over the next few days will have to ask a few questions because we just don't know enough. We don't know, for example, when he joined the Labour Party.
8: Heather Duplessy-Allen on the Mike Hosking Breakfast. Back tomorrow at 6 a.m. with Range Rover Sport on News Talk ZB.
11: 29 past one. So we're talking about life after being a police officer. This is on the back of Superintendent Rakesh Naidu getting a list ranking of 13 and going into politics. So if you want to have a chat about how that whole situation unfolded, and there's certainly a lot of controversy around that, by all means, 0800 80 10 80 and 9292 is the text. But also, if you were a police officer and you left, we are really keen to hear your story.
12: Ex-police officer, now private investigator license. I now have a private investigator license. Found it really hard to work in normal job after the police. I got a good job, but it's hard to explain. It's like I miss the streets. Now I catch rich people cheating on each other, which isn't making the world a better place, but I'm not dealing with drunk people trying to take my head off, which is nice.
11: Yeah, I think that does make the world a better place for some people anyway. Maybe not for the cheater, but certainly for the one being cheated on.
12: Must be harder for people to cheat on each other these days with social media.
11: And all these PIs running around.
12: Well, you know, there's always been PIs, but everyone's got a camera in their pocket now.
11: Yeah.
12: Must be hard to nip off at lunchtime and book yourself into a motel for an hour and a half.
11: Yeah. Keep those texts coming through on 9292. A couple more before we get to the headlines.
12: Hi, you two. I was a frontline cop for 17 years and loved it, but eventually burnt out and left in 2012. The job really changed me. Since then, I've got every job I applied for. Defence Force, MPI, did some work in the sporting sector. Now I'm back in police, non-sworn, and love what I do. Being a frontline police officer prepares you for pretty much anything. I bet it does. But it's hard, and I believe getting harder, they do their best, and most people just don't understand the things frontline cops face on a daily basis. They have to be paid more. It's not great. Teachers and nurses are paid much more.
11: What a great text. Keep those coming through. And 0800 80 10 80. If you've been in the police force and you left, why did you leave and what did you do after life as a police officer? Tell us. Headlines coming up. And after the headlines, we're going to have a chat with Chris. Spent 15 years as an officer and has gone into multiple different careers. So we'll have a chat to him very soon. It is 29 to 2. You're listening to Matt and Tyler.
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13: Catch the next chapter of Super Rugby Pacific. Good afternoon. Northern, free-flowing. Northwestern and southwestern, no delays either. On the southern, it is mostly free-flowing except for a moderate patch city-bound between Market Road and Gillies. Otherwise, nothing to worry about. You can update us on 0800 Jammed. Super Rugby Pacific semi-final starts this weekend live on Sky Sport. Tim Roxburgh for time saver traffic.
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1: So the Labor Party yesterday announced its final candidate list. It looks like there are some very capable, accomplished newcomers with real life experience quite high on the list. It all looks good on paper, but until we see the candidates in action, do we get a real sense of them?
2: Parliamentarians have a really generous superannuation scheme, right? 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Hands up who's got that deal at work. Literally no one.
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6: 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The Independent Children's Monitor has found Oranga Tamariki isn't working as it should, and too many Māori children are falling through the cracks. It shows nearly 7 in 10 children in care are Māori, and they're visited less by social workers than non-Māori. Meanwhile, police training has been updated around consent for putting children in temporary care. It's after complaints from parents and guardians concerned officers taking children weren't considering their views. Warnings, Wairarapa is next in line for the storm now battering southern Wellington, bringing monster swells and prompting waterfront evacuations. People are advised to avoid the coast. Mental health professionals will assess a 37-year-old Dunedin man charged with murdering Douglas Alexander Sr. in Anderson Bay last month. ACT has produced a revised election immigration policy to add a farming exemption after a backlash on its proposal to levy people on temporary work visas. Why a row over digital advertising could kill off New Zealand's last phone booths? Find out more at nzherald.co.nz. Now back to Matt Heath and Tyler Adams.
7: Thank you very much, Raylene. So if you've been in the police and you've left, what were the reasons for you leaving and what did you do after life in the police? This is after, of course, Superintendent Rakesh Naidu is going to be a politician, highly likely going to be a politician after the election, after being ranked 13th on the list. 0800 80 10 80 is the number to call.
8: The sixth says, haha, I am also an ex-police officer chasing rich cheaters. Sounds fun if you watch a lot of Netflix, but it's actually hard work. You guys are welcome to join me on a stakeout. Do they call it a stakeout?
7: Hell yeah! I want to go on a stakeout to catch a cheater.
8: Mostly nothing happens.
7: Oh, okay.
8: Well, a stakeout's not going to work if you've got us two in the back seat.
7: Yeah, that's going to give the game away very, very fast.
8: Chewing pop gun and pop gun? What's that? I mean, popcorn? What's pop gun? To be honest, most people are so dumb they reveal everything on their social media anyway.
7: Right, okay, yeah.
8: And this text says, rich people cheating. I'm currently on the trail of you, Matt Heath. Saw you coming out of a Best Western mid-afternoon yesterday with a young lady.
7: Is that right? Was the young lady already your partner in question?
8: No, Tyler, you'll never make a good detective. I've got the perfect alibi. I was live on radio all yesterday.
7: Oh, yeah, good point. Yeah.
8: Matt Heath and Tyler Adams afternoons, 12 to 4 weekdays, if you don't know, Tyler.
7: That's why you don't want me on the ride-along. G'day, Chris.
9: How you going?
7: Yeah, good, mate. So you were 15 years in the police, is that right?
9: Yeah, it was 15 years from 2006 to 2020.
8: Oh, right. So, yeah, kind of very much in the modern era. So how would you describe those years, Chris?
9: I thoroughly...

0: enjoyed it. I don't want to ever experience it, any of it ever again.
1: You sort of broke up a bit. You said you thoroughly enjoyed it, but you
0: don't regret any of it, but don't want to ever experience any of it again.
1: Right. So across the 15 years, when did you start to realise that it was too much and you wanted to do something else with your life?
0: Probably around about the 2013 mark to 2016.
1: Yep. Right.
0: Probably should have looked at about 2016, but you get a bit institutionalised and think, I won't be able to get a similar paying job outside of here with my skill sets. So kind of stuck it out, then end of 2020 just broke and just had to get out.
1: What was the hardest bit for you, Chris?
0: Multiple things, but like sudden deaths, domestics. I mean, you're not being called along for scones and tea, you know, you're being called along all the time to people in the worst parts of their lives, and it's just a cumulative thing where it just gets at you.
2: How do you decompress from that, Chris? I get your point that after 15 years, there's probably no way to fully decompress. But on a day-to-day basis, you're doing it for 15 years, and you have that day in and day out. What do you do to just try and get back to, you know, normality somewhat?
0: I suppose you just create a persona, a work persona. Mm. And then for me personally, at the end of shift, when I hung up my vest, I'd say out loud, just leave it here and shut my locker. It's sort of like a switch off kind of thing. That's probably the best way I could describe it.
2: Was it hard for your family or your partner or you know, the wider family as well?
0: Yeah, it can be, because when people ask you how your day's gone or what have you been up to, do you lie to the ones that you love, or do you actually tell them the harrowing things that you've just been up to? You know, it's a hard one.
1: That's interesting too, because the police were advertised for the longest time as get better work stories, but what you're saying is that there's stories that you don't want to share around the dinner table.
0: No, definitely not, and it's all stuff you can't unsee, unsmell, unexperience. They're with you for life.
1: Yeah. And so what are you doing now, Chris?
0: At the end of 2020, I took 2 years leave without pay and went into mining. And about a year and a half into that, I realised that I never want to go back to that job again. And so officially resigned.
1: Yep.
0: Did a few more years of that. And then now driving trains, which is quite a popular thing for ex-police officers to do.
2: Really?
1: Driving trains?
2: It's a cool job.
0: Yeah. It's awesome. Awesome.
2: So why is it so popular for former cops?
0: I suppose you don't have to deal with people unless you're dealing with passenger trains, but then you've got a guard that can deal with that.
1: Yeah.
0: You're dealing with machinery and environment, which can be controlled better than the unpopularity of people.
1: Yeah, right.
2: I can understand that.
1: You're on the track, so it's you know, manageable variables. You're not, generally speaking. I mean, every now and then someone jumps in front of a train, which isn't a lot of fun for a train driver.
0: I've been on the receiving end of that, picking people out from under them. So
2: It was fascinating. So that's the part of the job that's the hardest, Chris, is the human behaviour aspect. And you see, you know, the worst of the worst of human behaviour. But because it is so far outside of your control, that starts to wear you down.
0: Yeah, it definitely does. And the way I describe policing these days is that you're a social worker with none of the training. And when it all turns to crap, it's your fault.
2: Mm-hmm. Yeah. Yeah, nicely said. Hey, Chris, thank you very much for having a chat with us. And congratulations on the train driving.
0: Yeah, I appreciate it, guys. Thanks for giving me a call.
2: No, thank you very much. 0800 80 1080. If you like Chris, we want to hear your story. If you've been in the police and you've left, what were the reasons and what are you doing now?
1: Wow. Up next, we've got someone who says they will not employ police officers post-career.
2: I'm looking forward to hearing this. It is 19:22.
1: And a lot of people saying that our show's AI, so it could have been me coming out of that best.
2: Yeah, they found the loophole, so there's more to come on that story.
1: Our show's pre-recorded or AI or something, so maybe I could have nipped off for an affair at a Best Western. But my question for you is there still such a thing as a Best Western?
2: It's a good point. Yeah. If you're in the know, 9292, just reveal yourself.
1: Before this court case.
2: 19:22.
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1: Matt Heath, Tyler Adams, with you as your afternoon rolls on. 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
8: 16 to 2.
9: Okay, so Best Westerns do still exist.
8: Funny that.
9: Beautiful one in Ellerslie. The Ellerslie International's the Best Western, so.
8: They charge by the hour?
9: I wouldn't know, Tyler. I was on air yesterday.
8: Good answer, mate. Good answer.
9: Dave says, hi, guys. As a senior manager in several large New Zealand companies, we learned the hard way not to employ ex-military or ex-police. They don't know how to do a real day's work and expect positional respect to transfer into the private sector. I'm sure there's some good employers, but in our case, we usually ended up with a personal grievance, decided that it's not worth the risk. Police women were the worst. We had an informal policy not to hire ex-cops. Best place for them is back into the public service where they can get away with half a day's work. Kindest regards, Dave. However, this texter says, before you read out that text saying not to hire cops, so this is a text, this obviously heard your tease about this text,
8: yes.
9: My tease about this text. I have employed a number of over the years. Their work ethic is next level. Okay, we're getting conflicting stories here. They just get the job done, not afraid of confrontation. Nothing they have to do for me is as bad as they saw day to day on the force. So don't read out that other text you said you were going to.
8: Well, too late. It's out there now. Is that true? If you've been in the police force, what do you say to Dave's text? You know, do you like a half day? Do you like to put your feet up? I know a few police officers, I'd argue against that, but what do you say? 0800 80 10 80, and 9292 is the text.
9: Police have been misused under a woke agenda. We need strong, smart, brave police men and women to fight crime and protect us, not babysitters, says this texter.
8: This one says, g'day guys, had a great 28 years as a detective, retired in 2023, always had secondary employment which was authorised, back in the trade again and wondering where all the skilled tradies have gone regarding recruiting standards. Without doubt they have lowered over the years in the name of embracing diversity. How many TikTok videos of police and relationships with gang members or the unlawful use of personal data and information supplied to gang associates put real officers back in charge of recruitment to fix the issue, as it's an awesome career for the right New Zealanders. Okay, keep those texts coming through on 9292, and we want to hear from you on 0800 80 10 80. What was life like outside of the police force? If you did work in the police, what was that job like and why did you leave it? And what sort of career was on offer once you decided to hang up the hat, so to speak?
9: So have the standards dropped to become a police officer? It used to be 6 foot, didn't it?
8: Mm.
9: But that's long gone. You have to be 17 years old to apply and 18.

0: 10 years old when you start at police college, be a New Zealand citizen, Australian citizen, or hold New Zealand residency, permanent residency, be able to speak, read, write, and understand English, hold at least a restricted New Zealand driver's license. What? You only need a restricted or full license before starting police college. Okay, see, to apply, meet the required fitness standards, meet the required medical eyesight standards, be of good character and pass extensive background, criminal history, financial and reference checks. But what are the medical standards, I wonder?
1: Yeah, if you've done one of the fitness tests as well, I know there was a bit of a hullabaloo around some of the fitness standards within police college, but I think they rode back on that in the end. But if you've been through police college, what was it actually like, particularly recently, where the standards it's that hard to get across? I mean, just on the, you know, you can use the word diversity, bit of a cliche, but you want a broad brush of different people within the police force, don't you? You kind of want it to represent society. So is, you know, getting more and different people into the police force a bad thing? Not in my eyes. You definitely want a broad picture.
0: Do you want people just to apply and have equal chance of getting in is what you want? So if you apply, don't you want the best candidates? So you're saying that you should pick certain people for traits other than their competency?
1: I don't think there should be quotas, but I think if a lot of different people are putting their hands up and they get into police college and they pass the test, because you've still got to pass the test, then that's surely a better thing for the police force. If you disagree, 9292.
0: Can we stop talking about this Labour patsy cop like he is a real cop? He is not on the front line. In fact, he is an advocate for Labour's previous failed policies on crime. That's from Kevin. Well, I mean, he's obviously ideologically in line with Labour, hence them shoving him at 13 on the list.
1: Yeah, he's done very well.
0: So I only decided last Thursday to go for it as well.
1: So taking your calls on that as well, if you want to have a chat about the process in getting Rakesh Naidu 13 on the Labour list, by all means, tell us, 0800 80 10 80.
0: Someone pushing back on a person saying that police, they don't hire them because they won't do a full day's work. Well, Dave, says this texter, how many 20-hour shifts have you done in the private sector?
1: You tell him. There's plenty more coming through. We'll get to some of those texts shortly. It is 11 to 2.
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2: News Talk ZB, it is 9 to 2. I'm getting some pushback and some agreement when I said that I thought having a broad range of people in the police force is good for New Zealand society and for police forces around the world. But this person says, what do you want about Tyler? Take the most qualified, best candidates. That's the end of it. Anything else is left-wing stupidity. And this one says you need excellent abilities across a large spectrum to find different and not the same approach to finding criminals. So diversity is actually a must in the police force. So there you go, keep those texts coming through and taking your calls on 0800 80 10 80. This is on the back of Superintendent Rakesh Naidu being selected at number 13 on the Labour list that was released yesterday, but obviously a lot of controversy around when he told his boss, the Police Commissioner Richard Chambers. 0800 80 10 80 is that number. Dean, what's your take?
3: Look, Hipkins dances around the head of a pin when he asked the question, but my question is, no one's really asked the question who initiated the contact first. You know, was it the commission? Was it the commissioner, or was it Labour, i.e., Chris Hipkins, or somebody? No one's really asked that question.
4: So, Labour, you're suggesting that Labour was looking for a police officer to bolster up their their chances of re-election by having someone from that area involved, who obviously was in line with what they said. So do you think that they would have been out there looking for that person to fill that role that they thought they needed on their list?
3: Well, possibly, but more importantly, look, they may have been looking for a while or talking to them for at least a little while, longer than they're all saying. So perhaps there've been a lot of negotiations behind in the background, but no one's really said how long it's really taken. They just say, oh, a couple of months.
4: Informal.
3: It could be a really lengthy process.
4: Yeah. Well, yeah, informal discussions over several months. Over several months. It just seems a little bit hard to believe, and I don't know, but hard to believe that the decision was made so close and that he didn't bring it up with the people above because no decision had been made until that close. You suddenly announced to being at 13, because being announced at 13 is you're going to get into parliament.
2: Yeah, right? That's right.
3: Yeah, that's all right. I mean, we all know when you start looking for a job, right? And you pretty much decided then and there that you're going to move on somewhere else. You know, so who knows.
2: Yeah.
4: Thanks for your call, Dean.
2: Yeah, very good point. Thank you very much. Couple more texts coming through on 9292.
4: My boy and some of his friends want to be cops. He did a police-directed course in year 13. They advised all of them to get some life experience before applying. He's now been in the Navy for 2 years and is still keen to join up to the police in maybe 5 or 10 years. Both good careers from my point of view, says Graham.
2: Yes, and this one says, g'day guys, I was in the job from the mid-80s to the mid-2020s, so close to 40-odd years. Huge changes over that time. It was a great job in the police. It could go from a great day to your worst day ever, but I can't recall it going the other way. I dealt with everything from suicides to multiple fatalities, car crashes, airplane crashes, homicides. I'm fortunate as I have never had flashbacks or nightmares. Everyone is different. I miss the people I work with, but not the shifts or the beep. That's from TJ.
4: Yeah. Well, being a cop is a full-on job, isn't it? Emotionally and physically, you got the exposure to trauma, shift work, long hours, public scrutiny. You know, if you've ever seen a police officer in court, that seems like a massive ball ache.
2: Yep.
4: You know, negative exposure to people, seeing human suffering, just listing random things, staff shortages.
2: It's all true.
4: Seeing bad people get away with things while good people bear the brunt would be hard to deal with, wouldn't it?
2: Yeah.
4: Yeah, I imagine it would get to you. But also, you've proven yourself to be competent, haven't you? Like, as the text said, you need excellent abilities across a large spectrum to find different... Oh, right, yeah. But you do need excellent abilities across a large spectrum of the world to be a police officer, don't you?
2: Yeah, absolutely. And, you know, there was a text before saying that they didn't hire police officers

0: officers, but I'll push back on that. Considering what you learn as a police officer about life, about people, about so many different elements.
1: I know quite a few ex-police officers, and they're all very competent people.
0: I bet they are. Yeah.
1: So you know, I'd hire a police officer.
0: Me too.
1: Yeah.
0: Absolutely.
1: Should we get one on the show?
0: Yeah, please.
1: As for Rakesh Naidu, he's starting his political career with the stench of some, just there's a stink of dishonesty around this whole thing, isn't there?
0: There is.
1: So in this case, he's an ex-police officer, but it's going to be interesting to see how he continues on in his political career that he's been handed.
0: It will be fascinating to watch that. Great discussion. Thank you to everyone who gave us a buzz and text through. Coming up after 2 o'clock, how did you get through the toddler years? There's a question from a desperate mother in the Herald. We'll read that out to you, but she needs a bit of help, so we want to hear from you on 0800 80 10 80. News, sport and weather on its way. You're listening to Matt Heath and Tyler Adams. Hope you're having a great Tuesday afternoon.
2: The Nick Scali half-yearly clearance is on now, with everything reduced across the entire Nick Scali range. Everything is reduced during the half-yearly clearance. On now at Nick Scali, Wado Park, Mount Wellington and St. Luke's.
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11: 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And I reckon you cannot do better than that. 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
13: It's 2 o'clock. I'm Raylene Ramsey. Oranga Tamariki isn't working as it should, and too many Māori children are falling through the cracks. A report out today from the Independent Children's Monitor finds nearly 7 in 10 children in care are Māori. It's also found social workers visit Māori children in care less than non-Māori. Chief Executive Aaron Jones says much of the solution lies with iwi-led programs, which have much greater rates of success.
14: The solutions are known. They've been known for quite a long time. The challenge is how can you build a system so that it can respond in this way nationally?
13: The Mayor says Wellingtonians should stay vigilant for storm swells, even after high tide. Mandatory evacuations hold for Ōwhiro Bay, Island Bay, Houghton Bay, Breaker Bay and Moa Point. Waves could top 9 metres in the hours surrounding peaks at high tide, one at 11.30 this morning and again 9.40 tonight. Met Service says strong winds are adding an extra half a metre to swells. Andrew Little says people must continue to follow official advice.
15: The coast roads are closed between the Pass of Brenda in Breaker Bay and Tirangi Road in Lyle Bay, and then from Sutherland Road in Lyle Bay to Red Rocks.

0: cordons are in place and you must not cross them.
1: Labor's asking how the government will ensure power companies bear the costs of its LNG import terminal. Cabinet's recommitted to the build, but is binning a proposed levy to fund it. Energy Minister Simeon Brown says gentailers are being consulted on a fair funding model, but Kiwis can be certain they won't be charged in power bills. Labor's Megan Wood says consumers always end up paying.
2: Costs shifted are not costs removed. So what is the government's guarantee to New Zealanders that this will not be passed on?
1: ACT's agriculture spokesperson says a rural visa was in the works before the party revealed its broad election immigration platform last month. This rural workforce visa would exempt workers from the $6 a day infrastructure migrant levy announced last month. The immigration minister labelled that an attack on the rural sector. Andrew Hoggard says this visa wasn't ready back then.
3: The feedback was pretty clear that, yes, we did need this, and so we did signal in that initial launch that we recognised rural was different.
1: The Christchurch community have banded together, searching streets for 81-year-old Valerie Hargrave. She was last seen at her Woolston home on Thursday night. Police don't believe she's travelled far. Hargrave was wearing a pink cardigan, is about 167 centimetres tall and of small build, and walks with a shuffle. Not all locals who joined the search know her, but all wanted to help.
4: Because I love my grandma, and I know that she's someone else's grandma.
5: I've never done a search before, and I thought, why not?
6: We've got the time and the ability to do it, so we might as well get out there and do something good.
1: Toyota's been named New Zealand's most reputable brand for a third year in the Kantar Corporate Reputation Index. 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
8: Back up top, Brunson, long three-pointer. Bang! 15 for Brunson, it's a 17-point turnaround.
7: The Knicks have erased a 12-point deficit to take a 64-57 lead at halftime over the Spurs on ESPN. Star guard Jalen Brunson's 15 points has helped New York win the second quarter by 18 in front of a raucous home crowd. The Knicks lead the best of seven series 2-0 after a pair of wins on the road. A first State of Origin start's been confirmed for Kiwi centre Casey McLean. The 20-year-old has been named in the run-on side for New South Wales for next week's second game against Queensland and Melbourne. McLean's promotion comes after the injury withdrawal of Stephen Crichton and an impressive cameo in the Blues' 22-20 victory in the series opener. Warriors prop Mitch Barnett retains his starting role. New South Wales coach Laurie Daly, though, has dropped Manly forward Hamole Olakau'atu to 20th man, handing a start on debut for Newcastle's Dylan Lucas. NRL coverage with Pit Stop, your car's service doctor, using the latest technology. Crusaders forwards coach Dan Perrin's given George Bauer a massive rap ahead of this weekend's Super Rugby Pacific semi-finals. Injuries saw Bauer start at tight head prop for the first time in his 103-cap Crusader career in their qualifying final triumph over the Blues. Perrin says switching from loose head to tight head is one of the hardest things to do in rugby.
9: Different energy system you use. You're pushing up against two people and the lactic build up in your legs when you come out of a scrum is a little bit different to loose head. So, yeah, extremely proud of you. You did a fantastic job.
7: The Crusaders are set to get first choice tight head Fletcher Newell back for Friday's semi away to the Chiefs. Super Rugby coverage with NZ Safety Blackwoods. 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I'm Clay Wilson. 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
11: 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Good afternoon. On the southern, it's now free-flowing both directions. Earlier on, there were some delays around Market Road, but those have freed up. Southwestern, it's mostly free-flowing, except that it is heavy at the southern link heading south. And no delays for the northwestern nor the northern. Visit Auckland City Toyota, Grey Lynn, Green Lane or Mount Wellington Superstore. Tim Roxburgh for Time Saver Traffic.
1: 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Strong wind advisory for Monaco Harbour, southwest 20 to 30. This afternoon, rising to southerly 25 to 35.

0: At the Mataha Harbour, we've got southwest 20 to 30, then southerly 20 to 30 this afternoon. Strong wind advisory, Hauraki Gulf, southwest 25, gusting 35. Strong wind advisory, Bream Head, Cape Colville, southwest 25 to 35, then southerly 25 to 35 this afternoon. High tide for Auckland is at 2 tomorrow morning, Onehunga at 5 o'clock tonight. It will be fine in Auckland. The chance of a shower, gusty southwesters ease this afternoon. Right now in Auckland, we've got 16.
1: The big stories, the big issues, the big trends, and everything in between. Matt Heath and Tyler Adams Afternoons. 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
2: Afternoon to you. Welcome back into the show. Thank you very much for giving us a listen as always. It is 2:06. So over the next hour or so, we want to have a chat about living with toddlers and getting through that stage of parenting. This is after a question to a parenting expert in the Herald, which caught our attention. It's from a mum who is in a bit of a world of hurt at the moment when it comes to her particular podcast. And here it is. Dear expert, is it normal to feel like I was sold a lie when it comes to parenting? I have two children under the age of four, and I am miserable on a daily basis. I wonder literally every day why I did this to myself. I look at other mums, and it seems like everyone actually likes parenting, and it's easy with little kids. How do you push through? Does it get better?
3: Wow, I don't think it's easy with little kids for anyone, is it? As I was saying before, I was in a pub over the weekend, meeting up with some mates and having a lunch. And there were some parents there with their toddlers. And the kids were running around and trying to get out onto the street and just causing problems everywhere. And it was so intense. And there was just parents following them around with a glass of wine in their hand. And there was not a second that they weren't having to do something. There was not a second to sit down and relax. And just, you know, as I said before, you can't even go to the bathroom. If you're looking after your kids and they're toddlers and you try and go and do your business in the bathroom, they'll bang on the door. Because they won't let you alone for even a second, right? It's full on.
2: It is.
3: Absolutely full on. And I was watching these parents and I'd sort of forgotten about that part of it. And because all my friends that I was out for lunch with, we went to high school together and we had kids at the same time. So we were just sitting there going, do you remember when we were doing this and we just had kids running everywhere and you know, you could hardly just relax. But ultimately, awesome. I mean, look back on those times with a lot of joy, but this, it's so hard. And what do you do if you have, if you've been told, because if someone said that you're going to have kids and it's immediately going to make you happy, then that is selling you a lie, right? Because because you're still going to have the ups and downs that you do, but on top of that, you've got this incredible challenge of these beings that are so dependent on you. So how do you deal with it, though? And the thing is that, you know, postnatal or what's the other?
2: Postpartum.
3: Postpartum depression is a real thing, right?
2: Absolutely it is, yeah.
3: I think that what's going on a little bit is that we live such isolated lives now. I think that you, you know, we're evolved to have kids running around in a village type situation with with family members everywhere. A lot of it is that you get a kid, you get your kids, and then you go home into your house behind your walls and you as an adult just dealing with these kids. And one of the things that people don't tell you is a lot of kids' games are really boring. So you're supposed to sit down with your kids and go, this is so amazing, but this is a kid's game. This is a game for a toddler. So it's so dumb.
2: I can do this in my sleep, kids.
3: It's so boring. And as much as you love the kid, kids' games are boring. And so if you're sitting there going, I should just be full of joy here and there's something wrong with me because I don't find trying to shove, you know, square pegs into round holes, the most exciting thing that's ever happened in the world, then you have been sold a lie if you think that that's going to, that you're just going to be so full of love that you'll, that, that you'll enjoy doing boring things.
2: 0800 80 1080 is the number to call. What worked for you when going through that toddler phase? Does it get easier after toddler one? And I just say this because last Christmas had a family gathering and there were two parents there, new, relatively new parents. One had gone through that toddler stage and they were at toddler stage with their second child. And effectively, they were a lot more relaxed, right? They were kind of saying they were keeping an eye on the toddler, but making sure, right, can you keep an eye on wee fella there? And they were enjoying their meal and they were able to sit down and relax. And the other couple, that was their first toddler. And at one, you know, every point in time, there was one of the parents looking after this particular toddler, but the other parent couldn't relax. I mean, the father came down and sat down and I started having a chat with him. And then he turned around and I'd been chatting for about 2 minutes. He turned around and said, like, oh, what did you say? He just had this 1,000-yard stare in his eyes, and I'm like, mate, you poor

0: Bugger, you need to relax. You know, mummy's looking after your bub at the moment. You can have some food and relax, but they couldn't.
1: Well, the thing is that you're in your home and that's all, you know, gated off and the kid can't go too far, but you're stuck in your home. So you want to go out into the real world and experience an adult life.
0: Mm.
1: And then you go out and then you're in a cafe or a restaurant or a bar or whatever, which isn't designed for kids. So the kids are running around causing problems, trying to run out into the streets. So you're stressed out there as well.
0: Yeah. Yeah.
1: So you're stuck in a world with just kids at home and then you go out and you're stressed out there. And the worst thing you can try and do is go to one of those kid-friendly cafes, because that is just hell on earth. Just the volume in there.
0: Yeah. Have they still got chipmunks, by the way? Is that still a thing?
1: Chipmunks is you know, going to one of those kids' parties. I think that's the worst part. And look, I want to talk about it from this perspective of woman, because I'm coming from my perspective as a dad.
0: Yeah.
1: But for me, those kids' parties were torture. You're just stuck in a room. There's 30 kids running around, and you're standing beside some dads that you don't really know, just going.
0: A lot of shell shock coming out of that place.
1: There's a lot of bollocks. Your kid's up a slide beating the crap out of some kid. Got to try and get up the chute to try and stop the fight.
0: Sounds a lot of fun, man. Right, 0800 80 1080. How did you push through those toddler years? Tell us your experience. 9292 is the text number. It is 12 past 2.

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0: like there are some very capable, accomplished newcomers with real life experience quite high on the list. 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
3: Afternoon to you. It is 2:15. So we're talking about a question to a parenting expert from a mother having a bit of a hard time with her toddlers at the moment. She's got two children under four, and she asked, does it get better? So what is the one lesson parenting young children taught you that you didn't expect? 0800 80 1080 is that number.
4: Those kids' parties are purgatory, says this texter. I agree. What a horrible person, this texter says about this mother. And a very judgmental start to a text.
3: Mm-hmm.
4: Having kids isn't about your happiness, it's about giving yourself over to someone who needs you. If you are looking at a small, vulnerable child and expecting them to make you feel good about yourself, you are self-centered and vain. Being a parent is hard because it is important. It is meaningful. So this texter is saying that mother, she's had these toddlers,
3: mm-hmm.
4: and she's been told beforehand that the toddlers will make her happy.
3: Yes.
4: And then the toddlers are not making her happy. And she feels betrayed by it.
3: Yeah.
4: This person
3: is
4: saying
3: sold a lie.
4: That the toddlers were never going to make you happy. It's your job to make the toddlers happy.
3: Interesting point. But you've got to have some happiness as a parent in there, surely. I mean, I get it. Your job is you've brought these little human beings into the world, and it is your core responsibility to make sure they get the best out of life. But even through the toddler years, surely you can get some joy. What do you say? 0800 80 1080.
4: Hi. It gets harder. I would have liked more child development education, says this texter. Mm. Yeah, so that person's saying, does it get easier?
3: Yeah.
4: This person says it gets harder.
3: Mm.
4: No, if it doesn't get easier, wait until they become the spawn of Satan, known as teenagers, says this texter.
3: Well, that raises a good question, because people talk about the toddler years, and I understand the toddler years are pretty full on because you've got this energetic bunny running around and asking way too many questions. But is that the hardest point in parenting? I mean, can you pinpoint what is the hardest stage of parenting? You could argue,
4: The question asking is so intense, and the questions go so deep. So they just keep... A toddler will just keep asking you questions and questions and questions till it gets to the edge of your knowledge.
3: But why?
4: When I was a kid, I was banned from more than three questions in a row because I'd just get on a question. I'd just ask so many questions. It's like you get three.
3: Yeah.
4: So then I'd go away and I'd come back and I'd go, okay, okay, okay. But then it would basically get to, you know, the heart of quantum physics after about six questions. But why? But why?
3: Yeah.
4: But why? I think you should consider postnatal depression for women you were discussing. Sometimes it's more than parenting being hard. Mm. Yeah. So is that the part of it? What causes postnatal depression?
3: Mm.
4: Is it because it seems a little bit unfair if you're expecting the child to make you happy?
3: Yeah.
4: Because that, you know, so you think, I've got this child now, everything's great, I'm going to be happy, I'm going to be so full of joy, and you're not, and you kind of feel guilty because you don't? Is that what part of it? I'd love to know someone that's experienced it or talk to someone that's experienced it on 0800 80 1080 because, of course, men can't experience it, can they? Because we do not give birth to children.
3: That's right, yeah. If you've gone through that, please give us a call. 0800 80 1080 is that number. G'day, Amy.
5: Oh, hi.
3: Hi, nice to chat with you.
5: Yeah, no, I just... I don't normally call in, but I just couldn't help myself today.
4: Well, we really appreciate it, Amy. So thank you for making the effort.
5: I've pulled over, and I just need mums to know I have three teenagers, but if I began, and I'm not a sort of probably the sort of person that would have taken up meditation, I wouldn't say, but if I had done that as a younger mum, with toddlers and just even inquire about it to somebody, it will just give you the tools to enjoy your children and enjoy everything so much more, I think. So
4: you can't expect to enjoy all of it. It just some of it's not very enjoyable, right? It doesn't mean that you don't absolutely love your kids, but some of it's pretty punishing, right? Amy?
5: Oh, and I think it's sometimes hard to admit that as well as a mum, because everyone's around you is saying, oh, the love for your children's so amazing, but it does push you to the limit. So you need some tools, some really good tools to get you

0: through those moments where you just, think it's just all too hard.
1: By tools, do you mean a glass of wine or what other kind of tools?
0: No, I reckon it does help. You could have a glass of wine after just taking 20 minutes out for yourself.
1: Yeah.
0: Mm. And, hopefully you've got supportive people around you that can allow you just to take that time.
1: But that 20 minutes can be hard to find. And that's why I think that we, evolutionarily, there was a lot more people around helping. But now you've got this situation, and it sounds like it is with this mother, where she's at home with the kids and having to deal with it all the time. And there just isn't really that 20 minutes that you can take out.
0: Mm. I know, but maybe we need to ask ourselves sometimes too, 20 minutes we can find to chat on the phone to a friend while the baby's having a sleep, or we can doom scroll on our phones for 20 minutes. So it is amazing where you can find those 20 minutes. And honestly, it's just worth inquiring about. It might not be for you, but it's just something I wish I had as a tool when I was a young mum.
2: What about that wider support, Amy? You know, I'm sure many young parents would feel bad about this, but say, yeah, you're at the toddler stage and you need a weekend. You just know you and your partner need a weekend off, so you dump the kids off at the grandparents or whoever else can look after them and say, please just deal with this because we need a break. Surely there's nothing wrong with that. That should be celebrated.
1: Of course not. Who would think there's something wrong with that?
0: Absolutely. I do know people, though, that, you know, don't have that support. So it all sounds really easy to do that, but they're juggling a lot, and, you know, they probably just have to even, just find a friend that they could swap out kids with and do each other favours every now and then. But that is so important for a reset. Just honestly, even if it's half an hour walking around the garden, if you know your baby's safe inside asleep, just go and just breathe and
1: I remember.
0: I know it sounds like it's the best weapon. I'm telling you, it's the best.
1: Are we trying to be too good a parent, Amy? Because we are around them all the time. I mean, is the problem that we don't just put the kids in the garden and then go and do some other stuff and let them be and let them run around and let them have their little skirmishes and their problems and then sort a little bit out for themselves? I'm talking about a two-year-old here, 2 to 4 or something. You know, do you think we're just trying to be too good and too focused on them?
0: Yeah, I think it is. It is definitely harder to be a parent now than it was probably, you know, for my parents, for example. Just, there's a lot going on for parents and a lot going on for kids. But, and there seems to be amazing shift in the daycare centres to focus on that for kids too, allowing them a little more common sense. And if they get hurt, they're only going to do that once and that's how they learn. So I remember our kids stuck their fingers in the fan, you know, in the cooling fan in the bedroom, and then only happened a couple of times.
2: Yeah.
0: And they learn. We do helicopter parent, and that continues on to teenage years quite a lot too. We our parents would have said, just suck it up. You've missed out on getting to the party, you'll just have to forget about it. Well, now we're all tearing round and getting our kids to make sure they're happy every minute of the day. And
1: unloading our happiness onto them,
0: taking on
1: their stress. And when kids get over things quite quickly as well, you know, like it doesn't have to be perfect. I mean, it has to be pretty good, but it doesn't have to be perfect. Hey, thank you for your call, Amy. Appreciate that.
2: Yeah, you sound like a great mum.
1: Mums need to meditate a bit and take some time.
2: That is good advice. 0800 80 10 80. So what's one thing you wish you'd known earlier about parenting young kids? 9292 is the text as well. Coming up after we play some messages, we have a chat with Cheryl, and she wants to push back on what she thinks was a very judgy text you read out before, Matt.
1: Yeah, it was definitely a judgy text.
2: Yeah, so we'll get to her next. It is 24 past 2.
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4: Superstar violinist Gil Shaham joins the Auckland Philharmonia in his first and only New Zealand performance for a very special Saturday night concert playing Beethoven's beloved violin concerto. This is

0: one international guest artist you don't want to miss. The New Zealand Herald premiere series, Gil Shaham Plays Beethoven, Saturday the 27th of June at Auckland Town Hall. 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
5: Very good afternoon to you. It is 26 past 2. So what was the biggest lesson you learnt parenting young kids? 0800 80 1080 is the number to call. Cheryl, you heard that very judgy text that Matt read out a couple of minutes ago, and you want to respond to that.
6: Hi, yes, I did. It made me really angry, and I thought I was going to have to pick up the phone and call in. But
7: well, appreciate that. Do you want me to read it out? Do you want me to read it out again?
6: No.
7: No, you've got the gist of it.
6: I got the gist of it, and I think like it's that judgment that makes parenting so hard, and probably why that mum that wrote into the parenting advice is struggling, because everywhere you turn, someone's got an opinion on what you should be doing and what parenting should look like, and it makes it lonely. And I think, like, as a mum myself, when I had two young children, it was the time at which I most noticed how cruel we can be to each other. And I think if we were less judgmental, then we might not feel alone, and we might feel able.
7: So who was being cruel to each other?
6: Oh, just people, like, you know, if you go online and social media, there's always comments about, oh, what's that parent doing, or why they're doing that to the child, or why are they not doing this, and you know, constant commentary on what parenting should be. Well, actually, there is no manual on how to be a parent, and we all do it differently, and every child's different. So really, the only people we can comment on is our own parenting and our own children, but that's not how it happens. And that text that came in, I think that's exactly why maybe it is so hard, because we're just not kind enough.
7: Yeah. So it's interesting, because that's from a mother, that text.
6: Yeah.
7: So it's interesting. Yeah. Do you think that some people just assume because the way they did it is the way everyone should do it, and then they're just going to flash some judgment around at anyone that's doing it any different?
6: Yeah, yeah, absolutely. I think, you know, you get through your hurdles and milestones and you think you're an expert, and then realise that somebody else has aced it and you only just managed. And actually, those should be the moments where you think, well, I'm an expert at my parenting on my child, and I'm terrible for offering advice, and then catching myself afterwards and thinking, oh, I don't really know. I don't really know. And I need to be quiet about it. And I think, yeah, maybe that mum is an amazing mum to her children, but it doesn't mean she'd be an amazing mum to other people's or in other people's situation.
7: Is it unrealistic to expect you to just always be happy and the glow of motherhood just to fill you full of happiness, and that, because really the suggestion is if your kids are annoying you, or you're finding it punishing or too hard, and you're not actually liking them, you know, you're always loving them, but right now you're not liking them because they're doing something really annoying, that sort of, it seems unrealistic that you would have that kind of just, I could give myself over completely and never feel anything but pure love for these kids.
6: Absolutely. And I think that one of the best pieces of advice that I was given by a mum, but somebody that also works in psychology profession, was that don't expect to fall in love with your child the minute that they're born. Mm.

0: Yeah.
1: That it's actually, it's a process. And I think if we understand that nothing's ever great every day of our lives, well, parenting and having children's the same.
0: Yeah.
1: Like, just because you've got a biological connection doesn't mean you're going to instantly adore everything about them, you know? Nothing in life's like that, you know?
0: It's a really good point, because you're kind of told and you're sold, I guess it's the Hallmark view of it, that you're going to be handed your child and immediately your life changes and there's just, everything's amazing. You just love this thing so much. But at that point, you might have just gone through, you know, I'm not speaking from experience, but you've gone through childbirth. There's a lot of stuff happening hormonally, physically, and then you've immediately got this thing that's so incredibly demanding on top of all that. Yeah. Then it's reasonable that it might, you know, you're definitely going to have a connection, but to just fall in love to the point immediately that everything else disappears, there's a lot to ask from a parent.
2: A lot of pressure.
1: It's like the Walt Disney effect, you know, this idea that everything's a fairy tale and we're going to live in a big castle. Like, it then applies to parenting for me. And I did, from just sort of the work that I'm involved in, I do know that we have quite a bad track record in New Zealand around postpartum care.
0: Yeah.
1: And things like postpartum depression and postpartum psychosis and pregnancy trauma aren't properly supported. So that mum may have all of that and not know. Somebody may not have identified that for her. So she might not be enjoying parenting because she's mentally struggling.
0: Yeah.
1: Like, and that's nothing to do with the parenting as such, but more the journey to becoming a parent. And I think the more that we look after new mums rather than judging, then the better that journey will be. But
0: they're often just sort of left alone, aren't they? You know, you're suddenly, you know, being not in a world of adults anymore, you're in a world of infants, and the infants by their very nature can't offer you the same support that an adult would. Thank you so much for your call,
1: no worries.
0: Cheryl, just before you go, you've got a lovely accent. Where is that from?
1: I'm from West Yorkshire.
0: West Yorkshire,
1: England,
2: lovely.
0: So, oh, yeah. Great accent.
2: Yeah.
0: Congratulations on that.
2: Thank you very much. Very musical accent. Thank you, Cheryl. What do you say? 0800 80 1080. And just when she was finishing up that discussion, the experience of postpartum depression, if you've gone through that, how did you cope with that? What was that like? What got you through in the end? Really interested in your experiences on 0800 80 1080. And also to the question, what was your biggest learning curve in those early years of parenting? Tell us. 9292 is the text. It is 2823. Headlines coming up.
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4: 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Good afternoon on the southern, moderate heavy both ways around Green Lane. The northern, moderate city bound from Oniwa over the bridge. Northbound, no issues. Northwestern is still free flowing. And the southwestern, it's heavy at the southern link southbound. 0800 jammed. 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
5: 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Joining me now is Steve Watt, police associate president. Is it important for police to stay politically neutral?
6: New Zealand police operate independently from government influence and are required to remain apolitical. Because of this, it is important that neutrality and impartiality is maintained.
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3: With Your Ride, New Zealand's number one taxi app, download Your Ride today. The mayor is warning Wellingtonians to stay vigilant for massive storm swells between Ōwhiro Bay and Moa Point, with peaks around the high tides, fuelled by strong winds. Andrew Little says cordons must not be crossed. Wairarapa is next in line and people should avoid the coast. The Independent Children's Monitor says the best solution for inequities for Māori, Tamariki and care is iwi-led programs, which have much greater rates of success. Its report shows nearly 7 in 10 children in care are Māori, whose social workers visit less than non-Māori. The Police Commissioner says move-on orders have been misinterpreted and people made to leave an area might be taken to support agencies or family who can help them. ACT is promising a rural visa, it's announced today, to exempt migrant farm workers from levies, and its immigration policy released last month was in the works at the time, but not ready. Some labelled the policy an attack on the rural sector. Head of World's Airline Association says government support the only way to save regional New Zealand air routes. You can read more at nzherald.co.nz. Back to Matt Heath and Tyler Adams.
4: Thank you very much, Raylene. So we are talking about parenting young children. This is after a question to a parenting expert in the Herald, and here it is. Dear Megan, is it normal to feel like I was sold a lie when it comes to parenting? I have 2 children under the age of 4, and I am struggling on a daily basis. I wonder literally every day why I did this to myself. I look at other mums, and it seems like everyone actually likes parenting little kids. Does it get better?
5: Yeah. The thing is that people love their kids, but it doesn't mean they're not absolute punishers. I saw this video of my 2 sons, and I look back on them being toddlers quite fondly, and then there was just a video, and we were in a hotel room, and one of them is jumping between the beds up and down, and the other one's just got the phone, is just smashing it.
4: Great game,
5: so the
4: by the way.
5: Other one's jumping both through, throwing things. It's like, yeah. And they're both yelling, and you go, it's quite intense.
4: That is very intense.
5: It's quite a lot to take on. The sex said, there's so much pressure on young mothers to be everything and to do for their kids. Take a step back, stay at home, let your kids entertain themselves. There is no need for a mom to be the centre of attention all day long. Take an old-fashioned approach and let them be and be okay with that. I have 2 teenage boys, 18 months apart. They survived and turned into well-adjusted young men without all the bells and whistles. The chaos gets easier. They become more self-reliant. The back-chatting and stubbornness gets harder. I mean, there's all those steps in parenting when it suddenly gets better, like when, you know, their head doesn't have to be held. That's mm-hmm. one thing. When they finally can just get into a car and put their own seatbelt on.
4: Right, yeah.
5: That takes a while.
4: Yep.
5: All those things all the way through, it gets a bit easier. Yeah. Catherine, welcome to the show.
6: Hi. I would just like to talk about games that we can play with our children, because games help them grow and develop, right?
5: Mm-hmm. Yep.
7: Yep.
6: And have you got your radio up?
5: I'm hearing my punishing voice.
6: No, sorry, my phone's pretty messed up. I can't turn my speaker off, or otherwise I won't hear a word you say.
4: Right. Okay? If you turn the radio down, you'll be able to hear us on the phone.
6: What do you mean by the radio down?
4: We're just getting a bit of echo, but let's persevere.
5: Okay, what we'll do is we'll let you talk and we won't say anything. It'll be fine for a little bit. So you go, Catherine.
6: Yeah. Well, that's probably my, you know, like, lifetime's preference. But, like, games that we can play with our children, like, obviously you're talking about toddlers, but toddlers turn into teenagers. And I'm just, like, sort of thinking about a Scrabble board. Like, we can play Scrabble with our kids, right? But why does there just have to be, like, we just have one traditional Scrabble board? So, like, a new kind of Scrabble could be, like, like, I'm actually from Hamilton. I'm not from Auckland. So, but I do live here. But so it's a game where you have to connect all of the suburbs in Auckland through Scrabble. And if you can't connect them, then you won't get any points. Like, if you can't connect Mount Eden to Morningside,

0: right, then you just don't get any points. But the whole thing has to be structured, you know, so like the numbers are like in the right place and things. And it's another like educational tool for children that is geographically related.
1: How old do you reckon before they could start doing that, Catherine? Might not solve the toddler problem.
0: No, it's not going to solve a toddler problem. A toddler's probably, well, give a toddler a go, you know, like let them be like all over the show. Like, why not? You know, like I'm going to put a Y here and an X here and I don't know what I'm doing and I'm 3 years old. I mean, why not? Mm. But to become, you know, like proficient in it, I would think you would need to be between like 11 and 14.
1: Yeah, well, thank you for your call, Catherine.
2: Mm. I'm 40 and I struggle with Scrabble. I don't think I'm proficient.
1: I feel like I'm a, my partner's always playing Scrabble with different members of her family on her phone.
2: Yeah.
1: She's constantly on the Scrabble
2: Great grind. Game. Yeah.
1: This texter says, it's funny, I was told my whole life how sexist men were. Then I had children and realised it was females and ex-mums in my life who were the most judgmental. My husband was amazing. His mum and sister and other mums were really effing horrible.
2: Okay.
1: Judged everything. Pete would come home. I guess Pete is her husband. Pete would come home and help immediately. Other mums would look at the mess and make comments. Then the backstabbing began. So, yeah, we need to be less judgmental.
2: Okay, very good. And this one says...
1: Being judgmental about the judgment. Mm. Anyway, sorry.
2: This one says, preschoolers, guys, are delightful. You just have to learn how to play with them. Play Centre offers free preschool education, welcoming centres, and lots of mums sharing experiences. Different to daycares, where they drop the preschoolers off at Play Centre, caregivers stay. I've made a lifetime of friendships from mums I've met at the Play Centres. So that's a big ups for the old Play Centres.
1: Yeah, well, that's one of the great things about having kids, is you meet a bunch of new people that you wouldn't meet. Mm. At the very various stages of the kids, from like, you know, the communities get round and the daycares and the schools and then the sports teams. That's a fantastic part of it.
2: So true.
1: Alicia says, I'm a mum, two noisy, busy boys aged 3 and 4. It's definitely hard work at times. The biggest battle for me is my youngest likes to battle me on everything. I find myself often comparing their listening skills to that of a rock, and simple tasks can feel like an endurance race. I put a lot of effort into doing activities based around them, and at the end of it all, it can feel like a thankless task. Becoming a mum has been so rewarding, emotional, and at times isolating. I love my boys. That doesn't mean I love every moment of being a mum. Yeah, I bet. In response to the first text you read out, I completely disagree with this, their whole sentiment that they believe the happiness should be all about the child and to disregard our own happiness. It's not selfish to want to be happy and enjoy life too. Mm. Absolutely. This is a problem for mums, being judged the most by other mums, from a mum of two full noise, rambunctious boys.
2: What a great text.
1: Yeah, thanks for your text.
2: Keep them coming through on 9292 and 0800 80 1080. What is one lesson parenting young children taught you that you didn't expect? It is 17-3.
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5: 2:45, what's the biggest lesson you learnt parenting young children? 0800 80 1080 is the number. G'day, Karen.
6: Hi, how are you?
5: Very good. What's your thoughts?
6: Well, I'm a brand new grandmother, and I have to say parenting is worth it when you get the grandchildren. but if you're not enjoying it, I reckon parenting is really hard. And those people who say it's wonderful all the time, it's not. The joy comes when you get the grandchild. But I'm a brain expert, and I reckon that part of the problem is the cognitive load that women are carrying. And what I mean by that is having to think about what are you going to have for dinner? What are you going to feed the child? Grandma's birthday's coming up. I need to send flowers to so-and-so. There's so many things from a woman, and if you're working as well, thinking about your work, that it's exhausting. And having time for the child and just being a parent is really hard nowadays.
7: How can you? Is it possible to clear those things out and say, "Look, I don't know. We're just going to have mac and cheese." You know, is there a way to simplify it so you don't carry all that on? Because I do think you're right. I think men will just cut a lot of that stuff out by not knowing anyone's birthday or any of that sort of or even thinking that
6: they,
7: any of those kind of things, you know. So is there any way for mothers to clear that stuff out of their heads?
6: Certainly have to make priorities and just say what I am going to do and aren't going to do. And I also think it's sometimes about routines, like if you have the same thing every Friday night for dinner, so you don't have to think. Having the same thing for breakfast every day, you don't have to think. Wearing the same jeans and a T-shirt every day, not having to think. And making things a little bit automatic helps with that cognitive load. But I also think that parenting's become very serious. One of your other callers said something about, you know, it's on social media and telling you how you have to be all the time.
7: Yeah.
6: And I think we just need to let go and have fun. I knew that I was going to screw my children up. I knew that one day they'd need counselling. So I gave them middle names to ensure they had to go to counselling. But that was just my fun.
7: What are their middle names? Do you mind sharing?
6: I always sign my name Rainbows and Sunshine. And so my son's middle name is Niwa for Rainbow, and my daughter's middle name is Rahana. So they're not that bad.
7: Oh, that's all right. They're lovely.
6: They're my Rainbows and Sunshine. But I always say to them, that's what you can talk to your counsellor about. Because I always said, I'm never going to be a perfect parent. Mm. And I think we, with all the social media and everything we see, we think we just have to live up to that standard, but just do what you want.
7: Yeah, well, that's the thing. There's also another part of social media, Karen, where there's all these teenagers in early 20s that are trying to blame every little problem with themselves on their upbringing when they're really minor infractions by their parents. Because ideally, if you love your kids and you house them and you feed them and you put them through school, you've done a lot more than has happened for a lot of kids. But there seems to be this whole movement of your parent was too distant, or, you know, there's a whole array of reasons why your parents have messed you up that I think are newish.
6: There's probably some truth around that. I definitely think that we have that blame culture. And it's easier to blame someone else than take responsibility for our life lessons that maybe have come along. So, I'd agree.
7: My little sister blames me for moving out of home. She said, because I left home when I was like 17 or something. Mm. And she's, you just left me. You just left me.

0: with mum and dad. It was so boring. And she, this is so many years later, she's still going, how could you just leave me? When I was like, oh, well, okay.
1: That's a fair grievance. You should have hung around, Matt. How dare you? How dare you?
2: Not really fair. Yeah. That also, one of the other ladies talked about postnatal depression. And I had two children and my daughter was 9 months old and I actually packed my bags to leave the home. And he asked the question, what do you do about that? I sat on the steps with my bag packed. I was ready to leave my children. I did not know I was going through postnatal depression. I'm a go-getter. I'm a serial entrepreneur. I'm a very positive person. And I just couldn't cope anymore. And partly because when you're a successful woman and a achieving woman, people don't think you need help. Mm. I actually had my daughter at home, home birth, and on day three, there were 12 people in my home who watched me cook dinner for 12. No, everyone was playing with the baby.

0: good idea is getting your toddler to drive down to the shops to buy you stuff. Maybe they could change the light bulbs as well. Catherine's solution for the problem you're talking about was smart and not at all crazy. I can see why you left her on the phone for 2 hours saying like repeatedly.
1: About time toddlers carry their weight in the household. You know, they should be doing the grocery shopping. Why not? They've got to pay their way. 0800 80 10 80 is the number to call. It is 8 to 3.
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1: News Talk ZB, it is 6 to 3. Hey, Angie, what's your thoughts?
6: I just wanted to share my experience with being a working mum and having two kids. I found that surrounding myself with friends and family who were supportive was probably the answer for me. They helped continue to encourage to love myself and to expect me to not be perfect. If the laundry wasn't done or the kitchen needed work, tidying up, you know, there were others to always jump in and help. And my husband was one of those. And if I needed a break from looking after kids because I just needed to find that happy place without the kids, it didn't mean I didn't love them. And I just learned to let go of a lot of guilt where I felt I should be with the children and doing a lot of things with them. But I learned to enjoy the fact that time away to refuel myself and be positive with myself and things that I love doing before the children could actually add value to my how I interacted with my children. But also helped me speak about my feelings a lot to people who made me feel inadequate as a mum. And there will be lots of people like that. So just being able to vocalize it with them that the way they make you feel is not good for us as mums, and that, and then many times people want to give advice and they think they're helping but they're not, and they won't know that until you tell them.
1: Yeah,
6: it's really counterproductive to what you're trying to be.
1: That's brilliant advice, Angie. Well said. You shouldn't be feel guilty about taking some time off for yourself as a mum. Thank you very much for your phone call.
0: This texter says, are we going to have enough time for it? Remember, team, we may think that we don't have any time to ourselves when the kids are young, but it goes

0: in a flash, and then they're teenagers and don't want to know you. Lol. This is why being GPs is the best. Lots of fun doing what you thought you were doing when your own kids were little, but in reality weren't.
1: Yeah, nice way to end it. What a great discussion. Thank you to everyone who gave us a buzz and text through your story. Coming up after three, Spark wants to modernise the public phone booths, but Auckland City Council wants a slice of the action as well. Should they keep their mitts out? 0800 80 10 80 is that number to call.
2: Get out of it, Auckland City Council.
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12: 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Mike Hosking, Ryan Bridge, Marcus Lush, Jason Pine. 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
13: It's 3 o'clock. I'm Raylene Ramsey. Waterfront residents on parts of Wellington's south coast are being told to now stay put until tomorrow. A mandatory evacuation order is still in effect for Orfiru Bay through to Breaker Bay, continuing past high tide. Swells were expected to peak over 9 metres, with the next high tide later at 9:40. Mayor Andrew Little says we're still in the first of the two danger periods.
14: If you are still in a waterfront property, you must shelter in place until Wednesday morning. There are high waves and debris. If you are in danger or having a medical event, call 111.
13: A new report has found the Oranga Tamariki is failing Māori children and calls for more community providers. The Independent Children's Monitors found reports of concern for Māori children aren't investigated as fast as for others. It shows 95% of young Māori who end up in the youth justice system had been flagged as a welfare concern. Monitor boss Aaron Jones says many iwi providers across the country provide superior services to OT with much lower re-notification rates.
15: If you can get in early enough with the right response, then you're likely to reduce both poor outcomes but the cost on the taxpayer. So the case for change is there.
13: Concerns the government's new maternity care policy is the wrong way around. It's put $34.4 million towards giving new mums 3 days in hospital after giving birth. But it has no mention of the infrastructure needed, which the Ministry of Health estimates will cost a further $100 million. The College of Obstetricians and Gynaecologists, Dr. Emma Jackson, says the proposal wasn't properly thought through.

0: Really, what needs to happen now is a stock take, going around the country, looking at each site, looking at what the needs are.
1: And concern the number of children being hospitalised with respiratory diseases will increase if homes aren't warm and dry. It's been reported a five-year-old Auckland boy developed chronic lung disease, bronchiectasis, as a result of living in a damp, mouldy rental. Auckland University's Cass Burns says this is one of many cases.
2: In the last sort of 25 years, we've had a 60% increase in admissions for respiratory diseases in children. And it's not that we're admitting children who are less severe.
1: Police Commissioner Richard Chambers says the planned move-on orders have been misinterpreted. A bill letting police shift or evict people being disorderly, begging or sleeping rough in public passed its first reading in May. Chambers says it doesn't target homeless people, but gives officers the ability to deal with people creating a nuisance or causing disturbance. He says there's empathy involved.
3: But this is also about people who may need to be taken to a different place for support. There are many different agencies or family that could help that person.
1: A rallying community effort in Christchurch with up to 50 strangers searching Woolston for an 81-year-old missing since Thursday. Valerie Hargrave has a slender build and walks with a shuffle. She's believed to be wearing a pink cardigan. Hannah Feek says a range of locals joined today's search.
4: There's people in their 20s, there's people in their 70s, all different walks of life. You can tell some people have come from work. One person I spoke to works in a dementia unit. It's quite spectacular.
5: The Newstalk ZB Sport. Visiting San Antonio have the edge in a jam-packed Madison Square Garden late in Game 3 of basketball's NBA Finals. The Spurs lead the Knicks 102-95 with around 7 minutes remaining in the fourth and final quarter. A San Antonio win would trim New York's overall lead to 2-1 in the best of seven series. Meanwhile, a World Cup winning duo will be reunited at the Breakers for the upcoming NBL season. Sebastian Gleim has been announced as the club's new lead assistant coach, alongside new head coach Gordon Herbert. The pair worked together on the German national team, leading the side to gold at the 2023 World Cup. Gleim was head coach for the Franklin Bulls in the New Zealand NBL in 2024 and 25, and will return to Kiwi Shores after a stint as managing director of basketball operations for Frankfurt in the German Bundesliga. Basketball coverage with BK's new veggie burger, a garden of goodness with a crisp vegetable patty. Stephen Perrottet is soaking every moment in what could be his final week as part of the Blues Super Rugby Pacific side. The six-test All Blacks playmaker is reportedly departing after this season, set to reunite with former Blues coach Leon McDonald at Japanese club Yokohama. Perrottet says he's taking this week's preparations for the Blues semi-final away to the top-seeded Hurricanes in his stride.
6: My mindset is just to take each day, take each moment, make the most of it, but enjoy it more importantly. And for me, there's joy in where my body is, and so I'm just trying to make the most of it and give as much as I can in the time that I have left in the Blues jersey.
5: Super Rugby coverage with Habit Health Physio. Book today and stay in the game. And Nigerian import Ifeanyi Eze has announced he's leaving the Phoenix to pursue an opportunity outside of football's A-League. He's the eighth player to leave the Wellington club's men's team since the conclusion of their disappointing season. I'm Clay Wilson. That's Newstalk ZB News and Sport with Fisher Funds, New Zealand's most trusted KiwiSaver provider. It's 5 minutes past three. Matt Heath and Tyler Adams are next.
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8: DoorDash now delivers everything you need from the warehouse. Good afternoon on Southern Moderate Heavy, citybound Ellerslie to Market Road, southbound Moderate Heavy from St Mark's Road to Ellerslie. On the northern, citybound it's Moderate Oniwa over the bridge. And on the southwestern, Moderate Heavy, southbound Puanui Road to the Southern Link. 0800 Jammed updates us. 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That's a good call. Tim Roxburgh, time saver traffic.
1: Newstalk ZB Weather Watch 24/7 with My Food Bag, gifts and care packages from new parent to get well soon boxes. Strong wind advisory for Monaco Harbour, southwest 20 to 30. This afternoon they'll be southerly 25 to 35. Waitemata Harbour, southwest 20 gusting 30, and then southerly 20 to 30 this afternoon. Strong wind advisory Hauraki Gulf, southwest 25 to 35. Strong wind advisory Bremhead to Cape Colville, southwest 25 35, and then southerly 25:35 this afternoon. Next high tide for Auckland is at 2 tomorrow morning, for Orihunga at 5 this afternoon. And for Auckland today, fine, there is the chance of a shower. Gusty southwesterly winds will

0: is this afternoon. High 17 overnight, low 6 right now, 16.
1: The big stories, the big issues, the big trends, and everything in between. Matt Heath and Tyler Adams Afternoons. 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
2: A very good afternoon to you. Welcome back into the show. Great to have your company as always, and hope you're having a good Tuesday afternoon. Right, let's have a chat about the humble old public phone booths. There's a standoff underway between Spark New Zealand and Auckland Council, and it is putting the future of nearly 2,000 of those public phone booths at risk. So Spark wants to replace them with modern units offering free calls, free Wi-Fi, and charging plugs as well. This is all going to be funded, they say, by digital advertising. But now the council has caught wind of this particular plan, and they want a bit of that ad revenue for themselves. Spark says that would put the plan in jeopardy, but the council's arguing that public footpaths are valuable space and any commercial use should return value to the ratepayers. So with no agreement at this stage, the $50 million upgrade is on hold, raising the prospect that these ageing booths could be taken away completely.
3: Can we survive in a world without phone booths?
2: We've done pretty well so far.
3: Auckland Mayor Wayne Brown said he was aware of the issue. This is what he said. It's an effort by Spark to use our land to put their advertising on and make money, whereas it's our land and we're saying, no, you've got to pay us to be there. But the thing is that Spark don't have to do it.
2: No.
3: And these are lost leaders. So unless they can make it work commercially, then they just won't do it, right?
2: That's right. I mean, my reading of it is this is a bit of a PR move from Spark, and a fairly good one, that they offer these things free of charge for anyone who wants to use them. If you want a free call, you want some Wi-Fi, you want to charge your phone, you can do that free of charge. How they're going to pay for it is they're going to run these adverts, and then Auckland Council sees, oh, they're making some money. We'd quite like a slice of that, please.
3: How good is that? So people without, you know, can just sit around on Wi-Fi around these things.
2: Because doesn't that make, you know, Auckland and other places around New Zealand where they've got still got these phone booths, that makes it a modern city, right? Or a modern town. I understand some towns have still got some of those ageing booths. Isn't that what we want in New Zealand? And look, I can understand the logic of what Auckland Council was saying, but if this means that the project doesn't go ahead, so lose-lose. There's no winners out of that situation. Is it not right for Auckland Council to have a look at this and say, this is good for a city like Auckland. We want to be modern. This is things that are happening in Singapore and other futuristic cities around the world. Let's make this happen. If we can't get a cut, so be it. It's going to be good for the people.
3: Yeah, Brownie. So you've got an opportunity to have these phone booths set up. As they are now, they can't exist anymore. The copper's going.
2: Yep.
3: So they can't exist anymore. So this is a solution that will also, because they'll be satellite enabled, means in case of disaster, when everything else goes down, then you'll have these phone booths that you can go to and make that emergency call.
2: Yeah, and what a win that is.
3: And all that we have to do to make that happen is allow them to put some advertising on it. So surely that's sweet as. You don't have to, Brownie, Mayor Wayne Brown, you don't own the city. You don't have to get your sticky fingers on all of it. Some people are trying to do some kind of good initiative here that will offer a service to people, and all you're going to go is give us, gimme.
2: Yep. Holding out the cap in hand, so to speak. So what do you say? 0800 80 10 80. Should Auckland Council keep their sticky mitts away from this operation? And would you use this? If Spark can get the go-ahead, would this be something that would be valuable in your city? 0800 80 10 80 is that number, and 9292 is a text.
3: Or would you support bringing back the old red phone booths? Go in there and, you know, with the phone book hanging down.
2: That was a time.
3: Yep.
2: That was a time, mate. A funny smell about some of them.
3: Some people were using them as toilets.
2: Yeah, that's part of parcel, right?
3: Let's be honest.
2: Yeah, is it time to bring those back? 0800 80 10 80?
3: Superheroes used to change into their costumes in them, though, so that was a plus.
2: It certainly was. 11 past 3, back very shortly.
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7: 13 past 3. Spark want to modernise around 2,000 public phone booths that still exist around the country. But not if Auckland City Council is going to take a cut of their advertising dollars to pay for it all. So should Auckland Council stay out of this? Would you use these modern phone booth facilities that are going to offer free calls, Wi-Fi and charging? 0800 80 1080 is that number to call, and 9292 is the text.
8: This text says, what a load of bollocks. Okay. No one ever used a phone booth, not even before cell phones. They have always been eyesores used for illegal activity. The sooner they go, the better.
7: Couple of points on that. I've certainly used them.
8: Yeah, I've used them.
7: Yep, so that's two of two. And illegal activity, yeah, I'm sure. I'm sure it was used for illegal activity from time to time.
8: How much illegal activity can you get up to in a phone booth?
7: It's a good point.
8: Have you seen that that Russian, it's kind of like UFC, but it's fights held in a phone booth. So they put a phone booth in the middle of the ring.
7: Yeah.
8: There's no glass in it. But so all the fighting happens within a phone booth. If there was glass in it, you couldn't, so people's arms sort of come out of it. But it's such this restricted fighting, it's quite horrible to watch.
7: I'm interested, though. Trust Russia.
8: This texter says, we have a phone booth at our house. The chickens live in it. It can't make calls. That doesn't really help. I mean, thank you for your text. It doesn't really help with the discussion.
7: I'm glad the chickens are liking it, but yeah.
8: Mark.
9: Oh. Hey, yeah, g'day, guys. Am I coming through all right?
8: Yeah. Are you ringing from an old phone booth? It sounded like you were doing that clicking thing where you hack the toll calls.
9: Nah, sorry. I've just got the CarPlay running.
8: Oh, yeah. Okay.
9: So makes sense. I worked at Spark about many years ago, like over 10 years ago, during the 4G rollout. And it was my understanding that Spark outright owned the phone booths. And what I'd like to ask council is, well, in all that time, have they ever charged rates on the phone booth?
8: Yeah,
9: and
8: right.
9: Doesn't it also set a precedent for other councils to charge rates? The same, you know, are we going to backdate rates? What's going on here?
8: Yeah, so my understanding is that Spark don't have to provide the service at all. They're not obliged to. And it's a loss leader at this point. So, you know, that if there's an area that the council's allowing them to use, then they're doing a service.
7: Yeah.
8: Wouldn't you say, Mark?
9: Yeah, and I think it was from Operation Separation when they separated from all the
7: Oh,
8: yeah. Sorry, Mark.
7: You're just cutting out. I mean,
8: yeah. If you can,
7: you're an advert for needing some of these new modern
8: If you can just find yourself a phone booth.
7: Yeah.
8: and ring us back.
7: But just on that situation.
8: Even Spark employees have trouble with their telecommunications.
7: Yeah, exactly. They're saying something. So just on that, so it mentions in the story, so this is where it gets a bit grey. So Spark points out that telephone booths have always had a funding mechanism. People are paying for calls with coins or cards, and that the Telecommunication Act prohibits councils and roading authorities from imposing any rent-style charges on booth. But the council has come back and said Auckland Council considers that commercial digital billboards on public footpaths fall outside the infrastructure that can be installed in the road corridor under the Telecommunications Act. So they reckon that if you're putting in a couple of coins or you're, you know, paying the old phone card, that's okay under the Act. But as soon as you whack up a digital billboard, then you've crossed a line and the council wants a cut.
8: Yeah, well, the thing is, council, is you won't get them at all.
7: Mm.
8: So the business model doesn't stack up if you're taking, you know, clipping the ticket on it.
7: Yeah.
8: So are you going to install these phone centres, Wi-Fi, public phone booth kind of situations?
7: Yeah.
8: And I bet you if the council did, it would cost $1 billion. And then Wayne Brown would up our rates again.
7: Yeah.
8: Yeah.
7: I mean, look at the CRL. Yeah. Jeepers.
8: Wayne Brown would be charging us $220 million a year just to run them.
7: Yeah. What do you say? 0800 80 10 80. Is this a good idea from Spark? And should the council stay out of it to make it happen? 9292 if you want to send a text. And we'll get to Don very shortly. He reckons Wayne Brown should be looking for savings elsewhere. So we'll get to Don shortly. It is 18 past 3.
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7: 20 past 3, so we're talking about the modernised phone booth project that Spark would like to do. They reckon it's going to cost them about $50 million, 2,000 old phone booths around the country. And to pay for that, they want to set up digital advertising outside these booths.
8: But Wayne Brown says, nah, we want a cut.
7: Mm.
8: And Spark is saying if there's anyone's taking a cut, then we can't afford to do it. Because they're loss leaders.
7: Yes.
8: And Spark doesn't have to do it.
7: Mm.
8: This says, come on, boys, what about the old red phone box being a last resort option for a bit of old hanky-panky? That's from Trevor.
7: Mm.
8: So is it possible to get up to some hanky-panky in a red phone box with the glass and everything?
7: There was a bit of privacy involved, but I've just had a look at an artist's impression of the new phone booth, and if I whack that round, I mean, you could get up to a bit of hanky-panky in there, but there's not much privacy. A lot of people can see what you're doing.
8: So there's free public phone calls, free public Wi-Fi. This is what's suggested. Public phone charging facilities, emergency communications during disasters, continued access for vulnerable communities, modernisation funded privately rather than by taxpayers. This is what all of it. Potential civil defence messaging capabilities with the satellite phones.
7: Brilliant.
8: Preserves a public communications network. But no, I'm afraid, Trevor, not very useful for a bit of hanky-panky, last resort hanky-panky.
7: And not in the media release anyway. Don, what's your thoughts on this?

0: Yeah, hello.
1: G'day.
0: I can see where Wayne's coming from. He's got a revenue problem, and he thinks he has, and he's trying to solve it by effectively taxing a company. Auckland doesn't have a revenue problem. It has a spending problem. And I really thought when Wayne was elected that he was the one that was going to solve that. He was going to be Mr. Efficiency. But we've got a CRL that, according to the former manager, cost over $2 billion more than it should have done.
2: Yeah, that was shocking.
0: That's pretty bad. We've got some nice-to-have projects going on around the city that are costing tens of millions, but they're nice to have, desirable, but in a time like we've got at the moment, where people's rates are going up by nearly 8%, we shouldn't be doing it. And I'm referring to things like the walkway that's going across the cycleway, across the Araki Basin. You'll see the cranes there for months and months and months, and it must be costing tens of millions of dollars. Then we've got the crossings that go in that have speed bumps and islands in the middle that cost apparently $500,000 a piece to put one of those in. And it goes on and on and on. There is massive poor quality spending going on by this council.
2: And Wayne Brown's defence, he was lumped with the City Rail Link. It wasn't his... He didn't kick it off. And unless we concrete it up and don't use it after we've spent this ridiculous amount of money on it, as you say, it was shocking that it was $2 billion fancier than it needed to be. We could have put in a Toyota Corolla, but we decided to install a Bentley. Mm-hmm. But that wasn't really his fault, was it? You know, the $235 million that we have to pay now to own and operate it can't really be blamed on Wayne Brown.
0: That's very true, but where are the efficiencies that we should have had from Mayor Brown? I mean, we have over 250 staff members on over 150,000 a year, and the number over 250,000 is quite significant.
2: Mm. Okay, part of the problem, I think, Don, is that the mayor doesn't have nearly as much power as it appears the mayor would, considering the amount of hype around a mayoral election. Mm. They end up just being basically a mouthpiece in one vote.
3: Yeah.
2: And Wayne Brown's got some people that are aligned with him and some probably reasonably crazy people there as well. I mean, some people think Wayne Brown's crazy, but it's not as easy to get things done in a council, is it?
0: No,
2: you know, you have to get consensus with people that got about five votes.
0: That's very true, but Wayne Brown seems to have a significant number of people on council who are aligned with him.
3: Mm. But just going back to the phone booths, and I know you could get the logic from Auckland Council. They want to take a cut of this. It's on council land. I mean, when you look at the, you know, Spark are offering something modern for a city like Auckland and many towns and cities around New Zealand. Is that a price, you know, worth taking to offer that for free? You know, I can see why the council want to take a cut of it. If they get $25 million, that should be a good thing for ratepayers, right? But if Spark then turn around and say, well, you can't have it because it's not feasible, then that's a loss for the city overall, isn't it, Don?
0: Look, I really applaud what Spark are doing, and they're offering a 22nd century option to us.
2: Yeah.
0: That's great. And if Wayne Brown insists on taxing them or rating them out of it, we won't get it. Simple as that.
2: Yeah. Well, that does seem to be the situation.
3: It's a good negotiating tactic.
2: Do you want or not? Do you think things are good?
3: Mm.
2: And look, they have some significant civil defence emergency capabilities. When everything else is down, these might be the only ways you can communicate because they're going to have a satellite link up.
3: It's a big win. What do you say? 0800 80 10 80. Does Auckland Council need to stay out of this one and let Spark do their thing? Or do you think the council has a right to clip a bit of the ticket for the ratepayers? 9292 is the text. We've got the headlines coming up. You're listening to Matt and Tyler.
2: If it's council berms and they say, how about they resume mowing the berms, the bastards? Yeah, that's true. So if they think they're in the berms, they don't mow those.
3: Yeah, good point.
2: I'm going to put a big shiny billboard up on my berm. Make some money.
3: That'll show them. There's 26 bars, 3 headlines coming up.
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5: Give blood, give plasma, save lives with NZ Blood. Good afternoon, Northwestern. We've got a breakdown westbound at Pātiki. Making things slow along the causeway. Very heavy before Te Aratu.

0: It frees up before Lincoln Road, though. That's westbound. On the southern heavy, Penrose to Green Lane, city bound. Anything else? 0800 jammed. Go to nzblood.co.nz to book your bloody important meeting. Tim Roxburgh for Time Saver Traffic.
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11: With Your Ride, New Zealand's number one taxi app, download Your Ride today. Wellington's mayor says people on storm-drenched parts of Wellington's south coast should now stay put until tomorrow. A mandatory evacuation order is still in effect for Orwhero Bay through to Breaker Bay, with monster swells still possible into tonight. Andrew Little says anyone still in the evacuation zones must shelter in place until tomorrow morning. Anyone in danger or having a medical event should call 111. The Independent Children's Monitor says the best solution for inequities for Māori tamariki in care is iwi-led programs. Its report shows nearly 7 in 10 children in care are Māori. The police commissioner says move-on orders have been misinterpreted and people made to leave an area might be taken to support agencies or family who can help them. ACT has produced a revised election immigration policy to add a farming exemption after backlash on its proposal to levy people on temporary work visas. What to know before you get a hair transplant in New Zealand or overseas? See more at nzherald.co.nz. Back to Matt Heath and Tyler Adams.
12: Thank you very much, Raylene. So we're talking about Spark's plan to modernise around 2,000 phone booths around the country. The only problem is that the council, Auckland Council's got wind of it and they want a bit of a cut of the digital advertising they plan to use to pay for it. Now, Leela Ashford, she was a part of the Spark senior team involved with this project. She spoke to Heather this morning on the Mike Hosking Breakfast and here's what she had to say.
13: The way it would work is we'd pull out the old ones. We've got a fully new design booth, which is about 50% of the overall volume of the old ones, so much more slimline and attractive to go on the footpath. It would have free calling, free Wi-Fi, free phone charging. That's for all New Zealanders, not just Spark customers. And then we'd also enable some of them with satellite connectivity. So that means if we have another Cyclone Gabrielle, for example, people can use those booths to connect if the traditional connectivity has gone down.
14: How much money does Auckland Council want from you guys?
13: So the reality is with the phone booth network, it has always been underpinned by a commercial model. So they've always been revenue generating. In the past, it's been obviously the coin or the phone card that you use to make a call. So it's been user pays. What we're trying to do is flip the model. So user doesn't pay. The connectivity is free, but the overall investment is funded through the digital advertising.
14: Am I right in thinking that because Auckland Council's digging in its heels here, you are not able to roll it out to any

0: everybody, like the whole country's being held up by Auckland.
1: Correct. Unfortunately, you know, Auckland Council is a very important stakeholder to us, and we have had many really beneficial meetings with them about this. But because of the scale of Auckland, we can't roll it out in other regions without Auckland being part of the overall picture. And that's why we have spoken to probably around 20 or more councils across the country already about it. We've received really positive feedback, but we've put it on hold because we know that we don't want to get expectations high elsewhere if we can't resolve this challenge in Auckland.
2: So that's pretty clear cut. Usually there's a diplomatic answer when you're dealing with stakeholders like Auckland Council, but Heather asked her straight, is Auckland Council holding it up? And she said, that is right. Auckland Council is holding this up because they want a slice.
3: So Auckland Council will take this away from everyone else in the entire country.
2: How do you feel about that? 0800 80 1080 is that number to call. G'day, Gary.
4: Gary, mate, how are you?
2: Very good.
4: Yep, yeah, I love your guys' show. I listen to you every day.
3: Oh, thanks, Gary.
2: Thanks, mate.
4: Yeah, mate. But Brown's got to go, eh? You know, he is holding the whole country up, mate, even bigger so in Auckland than anywhere else. You know, the guy's a nutter. You know, this is a brilliant idea from, you know, Spark to bloody get this up and running, eh?
2: I think so. Yeah, I think it modernises the city, and you see it around a lot of other cities. I mean, I said Singapore, but not even Singapore. Australia, Tokyo, United States to a lesser extent, but pretty much every modern city has one of these operations going. And for Wayne Brown, and I like a lot about Wayne Brown, but for this one, I think he's wrong.
4: Yeah, definitely. Now, he closed down a world-class stadium of 100 years. You know, Western Springs, we had two guys coming in to put $20 million and wasn't going to cost the ratepayers a cent. And he just ignored us, you know? So, yeah, I don't know the guy's thinking.
3: Could you see yourself ever using one of these new modern phone booths, Gary? Do you think it would ever have any effectiveness for you?
4: I'm a pensioner, and when this new train set opens up, I want to go into town and check it out. And if a case come to it where an opportunity to use them, I would. You know.
3: Thank you for your call, Barry. Gary. Sorry.
2: Yeah.
3: Sorry, Gary, I just flicked you off there.
4: Yeah, all good.
2: Thank you, mate. Yeah.
3: My son's Barry, so I call everyone that rhymes with Barry. Barry.
2: Yeah. Both good names. Yeah,
3: thanks,
2: good
3: Gary.
2: On you, Gary.
3: Cheers, buddy.
2: And thanks for giving us a listen.
3: Mike says these phone booths will just be a draw card for bums and Muppets to loiter around.
2: Potentially.
3: Mike.
2: Yeah.
3: Is that an issue, that free Wi-Fi? Because you know, a lot of our homeless community, or if that's what they are, homeless.
2: Yeah.
3: A lot of our community that are sitting on the street do seem to have smartphones.
2: Mm. Yeah, very true.
3: So will it just be like a phone booth surrounded by people sucking up the satellite Wi-Fi?
2: What about this for a scenario? It's from a texter, and I'll just read it out. Hey, mate, can I use that phone box? You're not using it. You're just standing in it. No, mate, I'm charging my phone. How ridiculous. Who carries a cord around with them anyway? Well, that's a fair point.
3: Wow, mate. Most charging's done cordless now, right?
2: Yeah, yeah.
3: It will just be pads that you put your phone on.
2: Mm.
3: Yeah, but that's true. Can I, a civil defence emergency, can I get in there to, everything else is down. Yeah. Can I get in there to use this emergency satellite connection? No, mate, I'm charging my phone.
2: I'm only on 72. I've got to get to at least 80. 0800 80 1080 is the number to call. G'day, Don.
5: Yeah, g'day, mate. I've got an interesting little issue going with a council that's been going on for 4 years now. It's about in a rural area, a school bus stop that a neighbour of mine tried to organise 4 years ago, and he's had nothing but hold-ups from the council. And then I've decided to take it over because he's just too polite. So I got into the mayor about it. This is Waimakariri District Council. What it came down to, that the neighbour organised the free bus shelter. It was a total span product. They've, you know, put them out around the area, and I presume around the country also. But the project had finished, and they decided, no, it's a good cause. They're happy to make us up another one. He organised concrete for it to be donated, and the council said no, the total span have got to apply for a licence to occupy, which meant they had to guarantee that the council would get no cost at any stage all the way through with this. So I, and it's just

0: stupid that they do that. They would expect them to do that because they're donating, you know, the bus shelters anyway. So I said, well, look, I'm happy to sign the license to occupy. It took them best part of a month to come up with the application. It was 37 pages long. It was absolutely horse pop. They wanted me to insure it for not less than $1 million.
1: Wow.
0: The thing's off the road. You know, it's safe. It keeps kids dry. The buses can't turn round down the one-lane road. So there was no other alternative. And the council is not interested at all in the community and what the community needs. They're only interested in covering their ass. You know, someone had to write that 37 pages of complete and utter rubbish, and at the moment they're rewriting it because the mayor said, oh, I wasn't meant to get that version.
1: Well, if you got the mayor involved, that's pretty high level, Don. But look, I don't know the answer there. I hear what you're saying, that you just want to do some good, and the council again sticks their sticky beak in.
2: It sounds very similar to what's happening here.
1: Yeah, it does.
2: Spark want to solve a problem. They're not a charity. So if they're going to solve the problem, then they're going to have to make it at least revenue neutral. They don't have to do it.
1: That's right.
2: And the council goes, nah, we need to make some money on this. And Spark will go, well, it doesn't work if you make some money on it as well.
1: That's why we can't have nice things.
2: Spark aren't going to get rich off putting into phone booths. It's not It's not the growth industry that phone booths aren't the future of telecommunications.
1: No, certainly not.
2: As this text has said, Spark, One New Zealand, etc. are all copper. SpaceX is trialling Starlink 5G direct-to-cell device. In a blink, those old companies will be gone. That wasn't a blink, that was a click that I added to that, sorry.
1: Powerful.
2: But you can't hear a blink. I never understood why they shared their client base with SpaceX in the first place. Yeah, I mean, you're not moving forward into the future with these phone booths. You're just sort of solving a problem because we probably do need them.
1: Yeah.
2: In case of massive emergencies, you don't have a phone, your phone's flat, civil defence emergency or whatever, there is utility for these in the community, right?
1: Yeah, I think so, for a modern city.
2: But the council's not going to pay to have them put in.
1: No, exactly.
2: So Spark is offering a way that it's cost neutral to everyone. I mean, there'll be a few punishing ads floating around, but they're covering most of the city anyway.
1: Yeah. What do you say? 0800 80 1080. Does the Auckland Council need to stay out of this? 9292 is the text. And coming up, we'll have a chat with Tony, who reckons it's a must for anyone who's visiting New Zealand.
2: Tim, however, says, where else has this worked? Sounds like a waste of cash. Who the hell uses phone booths? Implemented Wi-Fi everywhere. Public transport is way better. Yeah, but where has it worked? We listed all the places where it's worked.
1: Yeah.
2: It's in Sydney.
1: Sydney,
2: Singapore.
1: Yep. Singapore, Tokyo.
2: Yeah.
1: I mean, the list goes on. I'll go through that.
2: And when you say waste of cash, it won't cost us anything.
1: Exactly. Free from Spark. So what do you say? 0800 80 1080 is the number to call, 20 to 4.
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5: 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Have your say on 0800 80 1080 News Talk ZB.
6: Afternoon to you. It's 18 to 4. So we're talking about the modernisation of phone booths around the country. Around 2,000 of them. Spark would like to update them and offer free calling, free Wi-Fi, free charging. But the only problem is Auckland Council have come in and say they want a slice of the digital advertising Spark plan to use to pay for it. Now, there's been a few people asking, why do we even need phone booths anymore? So here's a little bit from the story. So it says, many readers will undoubtedly be asking, do we even need these phone booths? But most Kiwis now have mobile phones. So pay phones have featured on New Zealand streets for the past century, and there's still almost 2,000 booths dotted around the country. But big international cities such as London, New York and Sydney all have modernised their public phone booths, and Spark says they are used far more than people might expect. In Australia, for example, Telstra reported more than 25 million calls, including more than 300,000 emergency calls in a year once calling was made free from upgraded public phones. That's some big numbers. 25 million calls in Australia, including more than 300,000 emergency calls from those public phone booths. So 0800 80 1080 is that number to call.
7: Singapore, Tokyo and Melbourne don't have what we have. New Zealand bums and Muppets. Right. To be fair, in Singapore and Tokyo, you don't see a lot of bums in Singapore or Tokyo, do you?
6: No,
7: I think they're illegal in Singapore.
6: They crack down pretty hard on them in Singapore.
7: I mean, you basically get your head removed for spitting out gum. That's right. Harsh. You get in trouble.
8: Yeah. Beautiful, beautiful city, Singapore.
6: It's lovely, but you got to toe the line.
7: Tokyo, incredibly, incredibly pristine city.
6: Yep.
7: 40 million people. You won't hear a car honk. Car horn.
6: Very polite society.
7: Yeah, but Tokyo, Japan. Melbourne's full of bums and Muppets. What are you talking about?
6: Yeah, absolutely. Keep those texts coming through. Tony, how are you this afternoon, and what do you think of these phone booths?
9: Very, very good, and how are you today?
6: Bloody good. What do you reckon? Excellent. Oh, we lost you, Tony.
9: No, I'm here.
6: And what's your thoughts on these modernised phone booths? Good idea?
9: I think it is, because I've got two manufacturers, suppliers in Germany, and they are coming here in July to Hamilton, New Zealand.
7: Right.
9: To see me in July.
7: Yep. And they need to use the phone booths?
9: I'm sorry?
7: No, you go. You continue, Tony.
9: The number one supplier, I have suggested phoneless travelling, and he said, yeah, we've been doing that for 4 years. And my second supplier, I suggested phoneless travelling, and he said, we've been doing that for 6 months. So they do not take their phones. And
7: really?
9: With my staff, when they're working, they're not allowed a phone on them. If they're found with a phone on them, they just get escorted off the premises by a security people.
7: Wow.
6: What do these guys do? Are they spies or something, Tony?
9: No, they're designers and manufacturers of very, very high-tech products in Germany.
7: Right.
9: And their market is the international market.
7: But they won't carry a cell phone.
9: Well, no, I don't want them to carry a cell phone. I haven't carried a cell phone in my work when I'm working. I haven't carried a cell phone for about 3 years.
7: Right. So you've got these high-tech Germans coming over, but they're carrying a personal device.
9: Well, yes, and if I went to Germany, I wouldn't take a personal device with me at all.
6: So how do you contact people? How do you look things up? How do you do any of that stuff?
9: Yeah, good question. Now, with my two suppliers, when they arrive, number one, I'm supplying the accommodation and travel. Number two,

0: I will always have a phone or two phones with me, and my staff will have one or two phones each or whatever they need to have, because we communicate with media a lot. Mm-hmm. And if they need to phone Germany to see how the grandmother is, immediately we just say, what's the number? And we dial the number and grandmother answers in Germany.
1: Are they brethren? Happy. Are they brethren or something?
0: No, they're high-tech companies. I don't know if they're religious or not. I wouldn't have a clue. I've never asked them. I've never asked that of any client.
1: No. Oh, thank you, Tony. Well, so we need to have this whole system set up for high-tech visitors to our country that are neo-Luddites when it comes to... Mm. Cell phones.
2: That still need to talk to grandma back home in Germany if there's a problem, but just without a phone.
1: What are the subset of people that operate in the high-tech world? Where does it intersect with people that don't carry cell phones?
2: Yeah.
1: Must be a very...
2: I'd love to see that graph.
1: A very narrow intersection in that graph.
2: Very interesting. Thank you very much, Tony, for your call. Pete, what do you reckon?
3: There you go.
2: Good.
3: Yeah, no, I reckon Grandy should keep his hands off what they're doing, because he's getting something for free. So, you know, they're going to charge him a bill. Oh, we're going to do this. Well, it's better for the city and the tourists and all that. Mm. A lot of people, they have modern technology, like that gentleman just said. So why the hell would you be really grateful they're not charging them? I said it's called a win-win.
1: Yeah.
3: Being greedy.
1: Yeah, absolutely agree. Although someone says here, this has nothing to do with phone booths. This is Spark building commercial digital billboards so they can make a profit selling advertising, and they don't want to pay rent to us as Auckland ratepayers for the land they are putting the billboards on. If we want cheaper rates, we need to let Auckland Council charge commercial profit-making businesses rent to use our public land. Would you let them put a phone booth on your front yard for free? But the thing is, Spark aren't going to be making a whole lot of money out of this.
2: Mm.
1: Because when you think about it, they're putting these things in. It's a free service. It's free Wi-Fi, free charging, free internet connection. Wi-Fi, they're talking about the satellite connection.
2: Yep.
1: Also, they're going to get vandalized constantly, these things.
2: Exactly.
1: So the repair rates are going to be insane on it. I cannot see them making a lot of money. I can see either Spark being able to put the advertising on it or not doing it all, because they don't have to do it.
2: Mm. That's right. Yeah.
1: Hey, thank you for your call, Pete. Appreciate it.
3: No, thank you.
2: Good on you, Pete. And just on that, if Spark wanted to whack one of these things on my front yard, I'd happily take it. Free calls, free Wi-Fi. I can plug my phone in whenever I want. I don't care if people like you come onto the front garden who want to have a crack as well.
1: Well, what about if they set up in your house, like free Wi-Fi on your laptop at home, but just a big billboard that they sell in your lounge?
2: Now you're talking.
1: This person, is Tony still in the year 1938? Yeah, it did sound like he was bringing Germans over here that were going to set up a ham radio in the roof and send messages back to Berlin.
2: Yeah, I want to meet those businessmen. Right, 0800 80 1080. We'll take Ben quickly. G'day, mate. What's your thoughts on these modernised phone booths? Hello, Ben. Oh, Ben's just gone. That's fine. We were late anyway, so we'll play some messages, eh? And get to some of your texts on 92. It is 10 to 4.
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2: Hi guys, love the topics. This is Texter. I just wonder these days with everyone using cell phones and everything pre-programmed, how people are going to know the telephone number to call when they get to the box. That's a really good point.
1: Mm. Yeah.
2: How many numbers do you know to call?
1: One. And that's my own.
2: Really? You don't even know Maeve's number?
1: No, I know the first. No, I know the last digits. So I don't know why that helps me. I don't even know why I said that.
2: That's a good point. I've got no idea what Tracy's phone number is. I should learn some numbers. Everyone used to have hundreds of numbers memorized.
1: Yeah.
2: And now we don't.
1: Now I can only remember one.
2: These are examples of things that are making us dumb.
1: Mm.
2: That and, maps.
1: Yeah.
2: Navigation. People don't even know how to get from somewhere to somewhere because they don't need to. Yeah. So you don't even remember Waze.
1: Still know my bank account number. Know that by memory, IRD number, but yeah, phones long gone out of the brain. 9292 is the text. This one says, "G'day guys, it's my understanding that the phone boxes aren't free. Breakages, graffiti, etc. cost to council. They would become a complete hassle. I wonder how many of those call numbers listed in other countries are prank calls. Seems a waste of funds to me." That's from Tony.
2: No, they do. They put the billboards on there, and then that pays for the upkeep and the construction of these and the running of the Wi-Fi.
1: That's right.
2: And all the aspects of the thing. So that's part of the problem. Mm. If Spark are running them, someone's going to, you know, come and smash one like they do on the weekend when they're steamed.
1: Yeah.
2: Or scratch their name into it. And Spark's going to have to fix it up.
1: That's right. It's a misunderstanding that the council won't pay for the graffiti or the breakages. Spark are responsible for that cost. A couple more texts here. G'day, guys. This is nothing new. Auckland Council has for many years had a fee attached. Spark just wants out of the bills. Every other public billboard has to pay. I mean,
2: I mean, I get that. But they're doing something new.
1: Mm.
2: And they're providing a service. Like billboards don't provide a service, they just advertise things, right?
1: Yeah.
2: But Spark are offering to build a service that we arguably need. You may not think we need it, but they're arguing that we need it. And to pay for it, they're putting advertising. So it's quite different because we could get by without billboards. We don't care. If all the billboards disappeared tomorrow, then that's fine.
1: Yeah.
2: But if all the phone booths disappeared and with some of the functionality they're offering, then maybe we wouldn't.
1: This is a return to the public, yeah. And this one, g'day, regarding phone booths, may I alert you to the fact that not everyone has a phone. This one I'm texting on is borrowed, and that people may need to make an urgent call or call a plumber or a tradesman or a relative and find that they lost or forgot their phone and left it somewhere, or that it is broken, or that it has a flat battery. I think the phone booths are essential and necessary civilian infrastructure and emergency backup. It's a great idea. Fantastic. And this one here, does Spark pay the council for the old phone booths, and Spark made money out of them when we put coins or phone cards in them? They don't pay the council. Wayne and the useless council are being D-heads. If Spark does pay the council, will our rates go down? I doubt it.
2: All right, that brings us to the end of the show. Okay, then.
1: Mm-hmm.
2: All right, seem busy. Thanks so much for listening, and thanks for all your calls. Andrew Dickens is in for Heather Duplessy-Allen next, and the manager of Frontline Training Consultancy is in on the new Mini Woolworths in Invercargill, made to train intellectually disabled people how to work in a supermarket. That's good, isn't it?
1: It is.
2: But Tyler, why am I playing this 1980 song from the Australian hard rock group The Angels?
1: I don't know. I love this song. She Keeps No Secrets.
2: Well, because Superintendent Lakeish Naboo was keeping a big secret from Police Commissioner Richard Chalmers.
1: He certainly was.
2: We'll be back live from midday tomorrow. Until then, give him a taste of kiwi from us. You seem busy, will you go? All right then, bless.

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6: 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Getting the detail behind the headlines on Heather Duplessy-Allen Drive with Andrew Dickens and One New Zealand. 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
7: It's 4 o'clock. I'm Raylene Ramsey. Massive waves have been pounding South Wairarapa in the past hour, some of the highest recorded during today's storm. Met Service is warning of heavy swells from Wellington's Cape at Te Rāwhiti and up the east coast to Wairarapa's Mataikona. Mandatory evacuation orders still cover Orwhero Bay through to Breaker Bay, but anyone remaining should now stay put until tomorrow. Swell warnings continue until after tonight's high tide. Wairarapa's Cape Palliser Road is closed from the Hurupi Stream Bridge. Mayor Fran Wild says locals are resilient.
8: They know to keep away from the sea. Obviously, they can't get out. We've closed the road, so this is not unusual for them. They're used to this sort of thing.
7: A report on Oranga Tamariki has concluded the agency's letting down Māori children. The Independent Children's Monitors found 65% of Māori who grew up in care have children who follow the same path. 95% of Māori youth offenders had been the subject of reports of welfare concerns to OT. Monitor Chief Executive Aaron Jones says in nearly every metric, Māori fare worse in the system.
9: We talk about New Zealand as the greatest place to raise children, but to some degree we're probably kidding ourselves. And the challenge is, how do we actually get back to actually walk that talk?
7: The Energy Minister's rejecting a proposal to use diesel rather than LNG as insurance against a dry year for power. The government's pressing on with building an LNG import facility with plans to sign up a supplier this year. A report last week commissioned by Rewiring Aotearoa made the case for using diesel by converting existing gas peakers as a cheaper alternative. Simeon Brown says it would cost consumers.
10: Diesel would cap prices at around $550 a megawatt hour, more than twice the cost of LNG, and also would consume around 27% of our country's daily diesel needs.
7: Alarm from the Psychotherapists Association after a mass resignation by its regulatory body. All six members of the Psychotherapist Board of Aotearoa New Zealand resigned last week. The association's called it a drastic step and says it's had no explanation. Calls to focus on the effects of unhealthy homes on children. It's been reported a five-year-old Auckland boy with the lung disease, bronchiectasis, was living in a damp rental with black mould. Auckland Paediatric Population Health Professor Cass Burns says hospital admissions for children with respiratory illnesses have risen 60% in 25 years. She says it'll just worsen if the root cause isn't addressed.
1: We can treat the children in hospital, but when they go home, they're going home to exactly the same conditions. Unless we deal with that, we're really not going to change what we're seeing in our hospitals.
7: Accommodation's already selling out in Dunedin for a rare total eclipse still more than 2 years ago. Away, I should say. Otago will be treated to the rare lunar event on July 22, 2028. It's coincidentally the weekend after Matariki, so the city's planning an 8-day festival in celebration. Enterprise Dunedin's Teresa Fogarty says it's a once-in-many-generations event.
11: From one weekend, we can celebrate Matariki, and then a week later, we have the eclipse. We'll also look at astronomy, what we can learn about the universe and ourselves by looking up into the stars.
12: 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A visiting team trend has emerged in basketball's NBA finals.
13: Corner three fires away, shot's no good, and the Spurs win. What a response from San Antonio.
12: The Spurs have muted the Madison Square Garden faithful, holding on to beat the Knicks 115-111 in Game 3 on ESPN. The result sees San Antonio cut New York's lead to 2-1 in the best of seven series, with all three games won by the visiting team. French star Victor Wembanyama led the Spurs with an equal game-high 32 points and provided a succinct summary of how they improved.
14: Less mistakes, more control.
12: The series stays in the Big Apple for Game 4 on Thursday. All Whites goalkeeper Michael Vaud has signed a two-year extension with A-League football champions Auckland FC. Vaud, who's in North America with the national team ahead of the World Cup, will remain with the Black Knights until the end of the 2027-28 season. Tiger Woods' son Charlie has played his part in getting the world's top-ranked junior golfer into the US Open after the sport's longest day. With Woods Jr. as his caddy, 17-year-old Miles Russell has punched his ticket to his first major following 38 holes, including two playoffs. The pair are future Florida State University teammates, and Russell says they make a great duo.
15: It's kind of the first time I've had a buddy on a bag instead of like somebody that, like a real caddy. And, you know, I really liked it, you know, just kind of walking down the fairway and just really not talking much golf and just having a fun time.
12: The Shinnecock Hills Club on New York's Long Island is hosting the US Open. Golf coverage with Crown, there's nothing like a Crown forklift. And a first State of Origin start's been confirmed for Kiwi centre Casey McLean. The 20-year-old has been named in the run-on side for New South Wales for next week's second game against Queensland and Melbourne. McLean's promotion comes after the injury withdrawal of Stephen Crichton. I'm Clay Wilson. That's Newstalk ZB News and Sport with Fisher Funds, New Zealand's most trusted KiwiSaver provider. It's 4:05. Andrew Dickens is next.

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2: Radio, music and podcasts, it's all free on iHeartRadio. Good afternoon, Southern Montrose heavy southbound between Gillies and to Irirangi Drive, then heavy between Papakura and Drury, citybound heavy Mount Wellington to Green Lane, southwestern Montrose heavy southbound from Walmsley Road, northbound it's heavy Massey to Coronation, and anything else 0800 jammed. 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
3: News Talk Zigbee Weather Watch 24/7 with My Food Bag gifts and care packages from New Parent to Get Well Soon boxes. Strong wind advisory for Manukau Harbour. We've got southwest 20 gusting 30, but then rising to southerly 25 gusting 35 this afternoon. Waitemata Harbour, southwest 20 to 30, then southerly 20 to 30 in the this afternoon. Strong wind advisory for these next two, Hauraki Gulf, southwest 25 to 35, Bream Head to Cape Colville, southwest 25 to 35, then southerly 25 to 35 this afternoon. High tides for Auckland at 2 o'clock tomorrow morning, 5 this afternoon for Onehunga. Fine, there is still the chance of a shower for Auckland. Gusty southwesters will ease, low tonight 6, right now 15.
1: Pressing the newsmakers to get the real story. It's Andrew Dickens on Heather Duplessy-Allen Drive with One New Zealand. 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
4: Good afternoon and welcome to the program. Coming up over the next 3 hours, there will be no levy to pay for the new LNG import terminal. So how will we pay for it? And will it end up being you and me? I'll talk about this in a moment. And Simeon Brown after 5. Siri's getting a makeover just as Apple renews its management. Peter Griffin on this. It's Jetstar's birthday and they're still here. In fact, they're even growing. We'll talk to the CEO. We'll have Barry Soper on politics at 4:45. And Murray Olds from Australia at news as it breaks. And you can have your say by texting us 9292. A small charge applies. 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
1: Andrew Dickens.
4: So the LNG power plant is to go ahead to protect us when the renewables run low. The government must be satisfied the business case stacks up because that's what they said they would look at. At the same time, the government will be cracking down on power companies over dry year shortages. Fines for failing to secure enough backup electricity could jump from $2 million to as much as $10 million, or 10% of turnover. That's a hefty fine. The Electricity Authority will also get stronger powers to monitor supply risks. And Simeon Brown says New Zealand's renewable boom still needs reliable backup when hydro lakes are low and wind and solar can't meet demand. And he argues that LNG is the fastest and most practical short-term solution to avoid blackouts and soaring prices and business shutdowns during dry years. But of course, the fly in the ointment is who's going to pay for it? The government certainly doesn't want to. They've scrapped plans for a levy on power bills to fund the billion-dollar terminal. People were saying that would become a gas tax for consumers, and we do know that this government does not want to be associated with tax. So Simeon Brown says the electricity sector will instead help fund the project, with two companies now shortlisted to build it. And there's the rub. If it's a gentailer, if the gentailers foot the bill, they're the electricity sector, so if the gentailers foot the bill, how can the government prevent them from passing on the cost? It's the same pickle they got into with the levy on banks. Nicola Willis was adamant that the banks would not pass the costs on to New Zealanders. But when pressed in an interview on Q&A, she couldn't give a reason why they wouldn't pass it on other than the goodness of their hearts. They can't force a private company to, you know, mitigate their cost structure. The government has an aversion on increasing tax. But at the moment, all they're doing is passing the job on to private companies who, of course, will calculate their profits off their costs and they'll include the costs, like the cost of the LNG terminal. So play whatever word game you want. The result is the same. We all end up paying for it one way or another.
1: Dickens.
4: Okay, it's 10 minutes after 4. Two new Woolworths stores have opened in the South Island. But you won't be shopping there. They're called mini Woolies, and they are practice supermarkets where people with intellectual disabilities can learn skills like stocking the shelves and scanning the items. The idea is to help them build confidence before they can move into a job at a real Woolworths store. The new sites are in Dunedin and Invercargill, first of their kind in New Zealand outside of special education schools.

0: Nadia Steedman is the operations manager for Frontline Consultancy in Invercargill, and they've just got one of the mini Woolies, and she joins me now. Hello, Nadia.
1: Oh, kia ora, Andrew.
0: How good is this idea, and who came up with it?
1: Okay, so one night when I was sitting there watching Seven Sharp, I came up with the idea that we need to get this in the Southland region, and I made contact with Australia Woolworths, and here we are. We've just launched last Friday.
0: All right. We can't actually really shop there, can we? It's a practice shop.
1: Absolutely it is. But with that, Andrew, there's some really good connections that happen with the process. So what people are able to do is work in it in a space that suits them and their individual needs. It could be a five-year-old. It could be a 80-year-old that's looking at a different direction of employment or confidence. With that, we have a direct connection with the local Woolworths stores where work experience will eventually be available, as well as putting them in the limelight and with the potential for them to become employed.
0: Do they automatically get a job at Woolworths, or are they going to have to apply and there'll be a competition?
1: I think that would be part of the Woolworths' procedure to still go through their due diligence to make sure that they were employing somebody that met their needs.
0: Okay, why in Southland?
1: Well, there's nothing better than being the most southern in the hemisphere, and that gave us the opportunity. Also within our Southland region, we do have some groups of cohorts that aren't being catered for, and this in particular is a great way for us to support them in a education space.
0: And when does it start? Oh, it's already started.
1: It has already started. Oh. So we launched on Friday, and the great thing about it, Andrew, is it's a launch pad for new opportunities. It's a space that bridges education and employment like no other. So what the process is going forward is individuals that are interested can make contact with us or one of the other 8 stores throughout New Zealand. And what we can do is design programs or sessions that suit them and the needs of the people that are interested.
0: Well, it sounds great. Wish all the kids, I know, though, you said from 5 to 80, so just wish the people just all the best of fun and enjoy doing the stuff and learning the new skills. And I thank you so much for joining us today. It's Nadia Steedman, and this is News Talk ZB. Now, Ben Stokes is in a bit of trouble. He's the captain of the English cricket side, and he was celebrating after their rampant victory over New Zealand because the Lord's pitch was such a terrible thing. And wouldn't you know it, he went to a nightclub and he ended up picking a fight with a Saracens rugby player. Not full Saracens, academy player. But even so, cricket player versus rugby player, I know where my money's going to go, even if it is Ben Stokes with all the tattoos. So they're thinking about stripping his captaincy. So Darcy will talk about that. And there's a real big irony in who might replace Ben Stokes if he gets the shove. More on that to come next on News Talk ZB.
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5: That was like the Spanish Inquisition. No one expected that, did they?
6: Sorry, is that how locked does it?
3: No, it doesn't, because I was going to talk about something that's not sport before I talk to Darcy. And okay. that is a text I've just received from Andy Muir, who is the host of The Muster. Of course, great rural broadcaster, and he's talking about Woolworths. He says, giddy heights for the Woolworths in Gore. Today it got self-serve checkouts. Yee-haw, we're leaving the dark ages. And then we play the jingle that says sport, and we say, hello, Darcy.
5: Hi, how are you? 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
3: Yes, I get that, but if you're only going in, if you're only going in for one or two items, you want to get in and get out.
5: Well, I'm supposed to be talking about sport. Has Woolworths got anything to do with sport?
3: No, none at all. Good. But what we are going to talk about is the warrior who came out and then told his life story, and that was quite dramatic stuff.
5: 11 minutes, if you can find it, find it. Channel 9's league show. It's really quite an amazing 11 minutes. And what I enjoyed or it was most stunned by was at the start of this interview, Kane Evans, who's had a checkered career around alcohol, drugs, homelessness. He was a very aggressive man on the park as well. The stress that that bloke carried into this interview, knowing exactly what he was about to do and what he was going to say and fess up to, it almost crushed him before the interview even started. Yeah. The end of the interview, once it had all come out, excuse the pun, I've never seen relief personified so much in an individual. The joy on that guy's face, the relief on that guy's face. He didn't get struck down. There was no God with lightning bolts and it was all over. He was like, oh, wow, it's been 20 years. I've been keeping this secret to myself. It has been so destructive. Yeah. And now I've done this and it's actually okay.
3: I know. It was brilliant.
5: What got me about it is I played it to my daughter this morning, start and the end of it. She went, oh, Dad, she's 15. Do people still care about that? It's just a guy having his sexuality. Does it really matter?
3: Well, they do, because you remember Ian Roberts when that happened.
5: Absolutely. Yeah. And we've had only one All Black do it. Yeah. But that's probably more of a male situation than a female situation. Yeah. Yeah. A lot of female athletes are gay and no one has a problem with it, but there's something about men in collision sports. It freaks people out. Now, you remember the Manly situation with the jerseys as well, the rainbow jersey. Yeah. The Breakers even had it with the – there's something about blokes and homosexuality. They can't deal with it. But as my daughter pointed out, I told her that in the mid-80s, it just became legal to be homosexual. She's like, you are kidding me.
3: I know.
5: That's caveman
3: new
5: stuff.
3: Generation.
5: So the next generation understand it. They haven't got a problem. So things like Kane Evans doing this, but huge for that community.
3: It wasn't just that issue, though, either. It was also the living in the car and the drugs and the crime and all that sort of thing. And I was getting echoes of Manu Vatuvei. Remember? Because Manu went through bad times at the end of his career, went into the wrong areas, and I ended up having a good conversation with him in a lift when he was coming in to do an inspiring talk to a corporate. Because he said, this is how you can hit bottom because of the pressures that surround the alpha male roles that we have in league.
5: Well, what he had, though, Kane, though, he's hiding a secret. Many people saying, we're going to blackmail, we're going to tell the world. And that eventually just crushed him.
3: Yeah.
5: But now, mid-30s is gone. It's all right. It's okay. Everything's going to be fine. And again, the difference between him at the start of the interview and the end of the interview is worth watching. It personifies relief more than anything.
3: I'd like to give him a hug.
5: Oh,
3: probably needs a hug.
5: It.
3: Yeah, I know. Now, Ben Stokes may lose his... I know, stop it. Let me introduce the story before you cackle. Ben Stokes may lose his role as England...

0: Test captain after he had an altercation with a Saracens Academy rugby player in a nightclub after celebrating after, of course, the rapid victory. And, I mean, has he learnt nothing from the from the Australian tour and the Wellington situation?
1: No.
0: Nothing?
1: No.
0: No.
1: They've got one of my favourite terms is recidivist, someone who keeps doing it over and over again. It's more attached to crime than anything, but this is alcohol recidivism. So there's such a thing. I don't know what you do in this case. I don't know how many times do you have to demonstrably point out to someone that this is unacceptable at this high performance level. If you want to go and get absolutely bent off your face after winning a game due to the pitch primarily, do it at home.
0: Do it at home.
1: Just do it at home.
0: Yeah, buy a dozen, go to the hotel room. Yeah,
1: that's it. Do it in the hotel room. Go into public.
0: Now, here's the thing that really got me about this, because they'll need a new captain, won't they? And the number one off the
1: Harry
0: rank.
1: Harry Brook.
0: Is Harry Brook, who's the guy who got into trouble in Wellington.
1: Yeah.
0: So look at that. Now, is the England Cricket Board now putting themselves right back where they started from?
1: You can't beat Wellington on a good day, but you can beat a bouncer. No, a bouncer can beat a it doesn't matter. And on the show this evening, by the way, I'm going to be yarn with Amy Duplessis, who's just signed again another 3 more years as a Black Fern.
0: Great stuff. That is Darcy from 7 tonight. 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
3: 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Good afternoon. Southern Montrett, heavy southbound between St Mark's and to Irirangi Drive. Then heavy at Takanini and between Papakura and Drury. Citybound, heavy Mount Wellington to Green Lane, then Montrett to heavy to the city. Southwestern Montrett to heavy southbound from Walmsley Road. Northbound, it's heavy Massey to Coronation. Mercedes-Benz Christchurch offers 1.9% finance. 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
0: A lot of texts coming in 92-92, and a lot of people saying it is quite remarkable that in this day and age that someone coming out as gay, as homosexual, is a newsmaker. But it is because of the culture that actually exists, particularly as Darcy said, in collision sports and in the male sporting game. So, so good on him, by the way. Good on him. Brave man. And as we all know, the sky didn't fall on his head. Now, on the cost of the LNG terminal, how are we going to pay for this thing? And the government says no levy. In other words, we're not going to pay for this using a tax. Right, but we are going to ask a gentailer to make it. Now they're going to want to get their money back to keep their profit and online. They're going to take their costs and they're going to figure out their profit, and that means our power prices will go up. Jared says, well, of course,

0: cost gets passed on. But one would have to argue, though, it's a lot more efficient. If it's done through private business looking for a margin, that's more efficient than a tax, which will become another tax and then another tax. But at the same time, Jared, you have to say that that at the end of the day, we end up paying. It goes on to our cost of living. It may be profit margin for the gentailers, but it's still the same as a tax for us. And who's to say they won't continue to put their prices up if the project blows out of the water? So it's a word game to me. It's a word game. The difference between people say levy because they don't want to say tax, and then people say, well, we'll pass this over to the private companies because they don't want to say tax. It's a thing that National in particular have to play because they've built their entire brand on it. So there we go. Now, Barnaby Joyce has been speaking, and he's got a reason for why One Nation in Australia is suddenly the number one party in Australia. He says the Bondi Beach massacre was the political bomb that sparked One Nation's phenomenal rise this year. So we'll talk to Murray Olds about that very shortly. But also, apparently, the population of Australia has increased by an estimated 1,375 people per day since the Prime Minister won the May 2022 election. This is because of migration. More than double the rate of both the Hawke-Keating government and John Howard's coalition under Albanese. And that is causing some racial tension in Australia, which is helping Pauline Hanson as well. All of this and more with Murray Olds, who's, 10 minutes away here on Newstalk ZB. I need you, oh God, I need
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12: It's 4:30. I'm Raylene Ramsey. Evacuations aren't expected in South Wairarapa as waves reaching 10 metres pound the coast. Met Service is warning of heavy swells across Wellington's Cape Te Rāwhiti and up the east coast to Wairarapa's Matakona. The advisory continues into the evening when high tide could again increase risk. on Wellington's southern

0: Post, those who haven't evacuated from Orfettle Bay to Breaker Bay should now stay home until tomorrow. Cape Palliser Road is closed from the Hurupi Stream Bridge. South Wairarapa Mayor Fran Wild says she expects damage.
1: Very fragile road. We're hoping that we don't get too much more of it washed into the sea by this event. The local population seem to be fine. They're very resilient and they're used to bad weather there.
0: Police say a number of people appear seriously injured after a two-vehicle crash about 3 this afternoon on State Highway 1 at Hikurangi, north of Whangarei. Labor's asking the government to release more information about the LNG import terminal project. The Energy Minister's announced Cabinet's okayed the build, despite soaring LNG prices this year, casting doubt on the plan. Simeon Brown's walked back introducing a power consumer levy to fund it, saying the responsibility sits with the electricity sector and that will guide decisions on funding. Labor's energy spokesperson Megan Wood says costs shifted aren't costs removed.
2: They haven't told us how much it's going to cost. They haven't told us how it's going to be paid for.
0: Fire and Emergency are responding to a diesel spill outside the Reserve Bank in Wellington CBD. At least 5 crews are in attendance and a hazmat unit. In sport, a visiting team trend has emerged in basketball's NBA finals. The Spurs have held on to beat the Knicks 115-111 in Game 3 in New York. All Whites goalkeeper Michael Vowed has signed a 2-year extension with A-League football champions Auckland FC. And a first State of Origin start has been confirmed for Kiwi centre Casey McLean. That is Newstalk ZB News and Sport with One New Zealand and the power of satellite mobile. It is 4:32. Andrew Dickens is next.
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4: 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Good afternoon on Southern Mondrett, heavy southbound between Gillies and Te Irirangi Drive. Then heavy at Manukau, Takanini and between Papakura and Drury. No, we've also had some reports of lights out at the Pukurunga flyover. They are still out, apparently. 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
15: We could be nice to each other.
6: Afternoon. Welcome back to the program. Auckland Council's in the middle of one of those massive, huge meetings that they like to have. Good Lord, they have some long meetings. Good Lord, being the council reporter, having the council round must be the dullest job ever. Bernard Orsman used to do that for the Herald. He's left. He left a month or so ago. I don't think anybody's put their hands up to replace him because it's so boring.

0: Anyway, the council meeting, the councillors have said the government's proposed move-on orders shouldn't apply to begging and rough sleeping. They argue it would just push vulnerable people elsewhere and fail to address homelessness. Some councillors do support the move-on powers for genuine disorder. Well, that's under the Crimes Act, isn't it? Disorder is disorder. I know that Wayne Brown supports that. Others call the bill criminalising poverty and warn of human rights impacts. So anyway, the council will lodge its formal submission not backing the move-on orders for begging and rough sleeping by the 3rd of July. Meanwhile, the meeting carries on, and the next item on the agenda is the soap opera that is Auckland Council's intensification plan for the city. They've got four options, excitingly called option A, B, C and D. D is basically plan change 120. That's a no-goer. C is plan change 120 light, so there's no great hope there. Option A is basically the unitary plan we already have, so the NIMBYs are all for that, but that would not satisfy the government. So that leaves B. What is option B? B is basically focusing on the 10 kilometres towards the city centre, which is where the infrastructure is. So you've got all the frequent bus corridors. You can put a six-storey building there. Then you've got the rail stations close to the city, up to 15k. You can put a 10-storey building there. B is the staff-recommended option. The thing about B, 85% of Auckland's urban area will not be changed from the unitary plan that they did in 2016. This seems to be moving around deck chairs on the Titanic. It's giving me Harbour Bridge vibes. The bridge we made with four lanes immediately increased to eight when really it should have been 10 with some rail tracks and a pedestrian footbridge, but there we go.
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0: So Iran and Israel have temporarily halted their attacks on each other, thank heavens. Both sides say they will resume strikes, though, if they're provoked. Here's Israeli Prime Minister Netanyahu.
2: If the terrorist regime makes the mistake of attacking us again, we will respond with force.
0: And here's the bloke from the Iranian side.
3: America has direct responsibility in any action that the Zionist regime carries out in relation to violation of regional peace and security against Iran.
0: Meanwhile, the people on the streets of Tel Aviv were split.
4: The people of Israel are losing for sure. No one slept. Kids aren't in schools. Who's at work? All of the restaurants that are usually busy are empty.
5: Iran shouldn't be acting as like the patron of the area and shoot on us because we defend our people.
0: All right, and finally, to America, and motorists in Tennessee have been treated to an impromptu fireworks display. A truck carrying a load of firecrackers caught fire while on the freeway. And then the fire brigade had to stop all the traffic in both directions while all the fireworks went off. Somehow, nobody was hurt, and a lot of the waiting motorists seemed to enjoy the show.
6: Is this the grand finale?
0: Fantastic.
1: International correspondence with NZI Insurance. Peace of mind for New Zealand business.
0: 21 to 5, Murray Olds from Australia. Hello, mate.
7: Very good afternoon. So Very good afternoon.
0: Barnaby Joyce says the Bondi Beach massacre was the political bomb that sparked One Nation's phenomenal rise this year.
7: Yes, indeed. Barnaby Joyce, the former Deputy Prime Minister, leader of the National Party at one time, he says not only was the Bondi Beach tragedy this political bomb, quote-unquote, he said his defection, a little bit of hubris perhaps here, his defection from the Nationals has made it socially acceptable to become a Pauline Hanson supporter. He's modestly crediting himself, it looks like, with the massive jump in One Nation's primary vote over here for the first time, because we have this preference system. You have to vote. If there are six candidates in your election, you have to mark them 1 to 6. And those preferences are distributed until they're exhausted. And so One Nation now, the primary vote of One Nation, Pauline Hanson's ragtag bunch of political half-wits, according to many, others they are political saviours, has now surpassed the government's for the first time in news poll history. And so Barnaby Joyce is saying that, look, he, and not he alone, but Hanson, people have warmed to them. And I don't think it's because Barnaby's come across. It's because people are fed up, Andrew, with the what passes for political correctness over here. Mm. They don't trust anyone. They certainly don't trust Labor. They certainly don't trust the Liberal Party. You know, I mean, migration's one issue.
0: Mate, I mentioned the statistics that came out over the last couple of days, which shows the population of Australia, because of immigration, has increased by 1,375

0: 5 per day since Albanese got in, double the rate of both the Hawke Keating government and John Howard's coalition. And then Albanese wonders why people are a little bit worried about all these migrants all over the place.
1: Well, I mean, there's a couple of things to tease out about. I mean, migrants have kept the economy bubbling along because they're all out there spending money. They're working and paying taxes. They're buying fridges and cars and homes and so on. You've also got migrants who are doing jobs that no other Australians want to do, you know, in the aged care sector, for example. So you've got, you know, there are swings and there are roundabouts. Certainly immigration is a massively red-hot issue over here. And the party that exploits that or defends that, you know, the best in the run-up to the next election, which is 2 years away, I think will do pretty well. Will Hanson be around at this strength in 2 years' time? We don't know. We don't know. Is this going to run out of puff? Certainly right now, well, she's riding high.
0: Well, she will still be there if you keep the immigration at the same level, because people also get upset when they go to a hospital waiting queue and they actually see a whole lot of immigrants in front of them at 1,375 a day.
1: But have a guess who the nursing staff are. They're all from Ireland, from Scotland, from England, from India, from the Philippines.
0: Let's talk about crime, mate, because this is a bit juicy. New South Wales police say underworld hits are now being contracted out to 15-year-olds.
1: Exactly right. There's this new era that we've kind of ushered in here really big time in the last 2 or 3 years, where you'll have a home shut up in the middle of the night. Apparently machine guns are easy to get, even if it's only a long arm, a rifle, but handguns are a dime a dozen. And so you've had this kind of drive-by shooting. We had one last week at a funeral service with an AK-47 shoved out a window and anyway, the once upon a time, the underworld executed its own, but in a much more organized fashion, if we can put it that way. I mean, unpaid debts, drug rip-offs, you name it, it was out there, and they were executed, you know, in a fashion that we're not seeing now.
0: Honourable way. In an honourable way? Is that the word you're looking for? A gentlemanly way of execution, you know?
1: Well, you know, like Donnie Brasco, like Godfather. At these days, you've got people, here's the quote, the police said, a violence broker, just like your mortgage broker, your insurance broker, you've got a violence broker operating on the orders of, in many cases, criminal people offshore. They have no contact. The offshore people have no contact other than to send out the orders for a hit. How much will it cost to get rid of person X? Well, the police have said in recent months there was a murder contract initially valued at $300,000 to off someone. It was eventually whittled down to be $3,000 to be carried out by a 15-year-old.
0: Life is
1: no
0: cheap.
1: No criminal history.
0: Life is cheap. Isn't that terrible?
1: It's nuts.
0: Now, Australia's in the midst of a dodgy durry epidemic. Meanwhile, the tobacco industry, do you like that? You can take that. A dodgy durry epidemic. Meanwhile, tobacco industry is calling for a cut in tobacco taxes.
1: Here's the thing. Tobacco tax now, the government's addicted to it, just like the poor buggers who were sucking on the other end of durries are addicted to those, as I was for decades. The industry now, they provide so much tax, the government can't say no to it. But here's the thing. The government, because it's taxed so much, there's been this multi-billion dollar industry grow up with they call it chop chop. It's tobacco that's you know, is grown on farms out in the bush. It's supplied now. It comes in a lot of it from overseas, but a lot of it's homegrown as well. And they're coming in. It's worth billions of dollars. People are shunning a packet of cigarettes for $60 or $70 for 25. Can you imagine that?
0: Yeah.
1: $60 or $70 for a packet of cigarettes. Now you can get them for $5 or $10 or $15 for the really top notch stuff. And the legitimate tobacco industry is obviously is worried about losing a lot of revenue to people buying chop chop. It's also saying it's giving rise to criminal stuff where they're firebombing each other's shops. Someone's going to die. I think people have died already. If you drop the tax, make our product more affordable, you'll get rid of the criminal element. So I don't know what the government does, but you're dead right.
0: It's Hobson's choice there. It's Hobson's choice. But there we go. Things change. Hey, Murray Olds, I thank you so much. It's 4:45. Barry Soper wants to talk about politics. Of course, the big one is the LNG facility in Taranaki. Who's going to pay for it? Luke says, bring back public-owned infrastructure. Private corporate-owned equals a cheaper option is actually a lie. Okay. And Randall says, it's not that hard. It's called user pays. And, of course, the gentailers will have to pass on the costs. You don't have to

0: to use it to, you don't have to use it, says Randall. You can install solar power collection and or solar hot water heating, and then you won't pay the user pays. That's not the point, really. We'll look, get into the point with Barry Soper next here on News Talk ZB 14 to 5.
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0: So we've got Simeon Brown coming onto the program right after 5 to talk about this LNG facility that they want to do in Taranaki. Big question I have is who is really paying for it? And we're joined now by Barry Soper. I mean, who is really paying for this thing?
8: Well, it's interesting, isn't it, Andrew? Good afternoon.
0: Good afternoon.
8: That back in March, of course, Simeon Brown was saying, look, with what's happened in Iran, anything is possible. So there was doubt cast on whether the LPG facility, or LNG, I should say, facility would be built at Taranaki. But this morning he was talking to the Auckland Chamber of Commerce, and he said that the government had narrowed down the list of potential providers to 2 bidders. So they're really far down the process. But this line that the facility would not be funded by electricity users, that's us.
0: Yeah.
8: You know, it's one of those claims that you can make, but how on earth do you ever police it? Or, you know, short of passing legislation, but look, these companies, as he said, the companies make big profits and they can afford to do it, and it is their responsibility. That's the electricity companies to make sure the lights stay on. It's not the government's responsibility.
0: No, I know, but it's the paying. It's the paying. So will they pass on the costs? And you can't legislate about that. And this, I said at the beginning of the program, this is what got Nicola Willis in trouble with the with the bank levy, because everyone said, well, they'll just pass it straight on to the customers. You're contributing to the cost of living crisis. We may not get taxed, you and I, but we may pay more for our electricity to build this thing.
8: It'll be interesting to me to see what Simeon Brown says to this. Because, you know, no government can sit in their office in the beehive and decide for a company, for several big companies, what they can do or can't do with their businesses. Yeah. It's up to them.
0: Even if we are 51% shareholders, which we are with the Gentailers.
8: Yes.
0: So, I mean, yeah, it's a funny old thing.
8: Yep.
0: Now, here's the big stuff. The big stuff, argy-bargy. The big stuff claim that they're being, you know, they're

0: They're being forced out of the gallery. What do you know about it?
1: And, you know, they ran a story today again, beating the story up, saying that not one former political editor, and they quoted our old mate Mark Sainsbury as saying, you know, the rules are always difficult to interpret in Parliament. Mm. They were when he was there. And, of course, there are rules in Parliament where you can and can't film. And the area that they filmed in, they were in the standing in the right area, but pointed their lens through a room and got a shot of Upston walking along the corridor there. So Gerry Brownlee, the Speaker, he asked for a meeting with Jenna Lynch, the political editor at Stuff, and the chair of the gallery came along to the meeting as well. Well, Gerry was absolutely astounded, and I've spoken to him at length this afternoon on this. He was astounded that it's ever got to the point of stories being run about them being suspended from Parliament. The questioning went like this, well, from Jenna Lynch, well, what can you do? And he said, well, you know, there's a lot of options open to me. I could suspend you from Parliament. And suddenly that became the big story. And then they got sign-off of other political editors saying, this is against democracy, this is, you know, failing in your duty as Speaker. Gerry could not believe how it's blown up. And the very notion that he was about to suspend the entire Stuff team of seven from the gallery is preposterous.
0: It's a manufactured outrage.
1: Well, it is manufactured outrage. It gives them a good story. And it pillories the Speaker, and the Speaker is in the role. It's a very difficult role because you can't speak out as much as you think you might be able to. But certainly I had a conversation with him and he couldn't believe the way the story
0: went. Then Stuff, I hate to say this, now you've got all of the media going to get it from the people who are going, oh yeah, you just make this stuff up. You know, the mainstream media, look at

0: Driving to the Tyre Shop. Good afternoon on the southern moderate heavy southbound between Gillies and Highbrook. Then again, Monaco to Drury. Reports that the lights at Pukerunga flyover are still out, so take care there. Citybound on the southern, it's heavy Princes to Green Lane. Northwestern heavy westbound between Spaghetti Junction and Te Aritu. 0800 jammed. Book Hyperdrive's mobile tyre fitting. They'll come to you just $19.99. Tim Rocks for a time saver traffic.
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3: 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It's the Mike Hosking Breakfast.
4: Police Commissioner Richard Chambers says it's now untenable for Superintendent Rakesh Naidu to stay in his job after being announced as a Labour candidate. Grant Duncan is a political commentator.
5: It's very much about process and whether his employer, the New Zealand Police, got notice early enough to be able to steer him away from sensitive duties.
4: When's a reasonable point in this process for him to actually have told the police that this was what he was planning? Is it when he actually takes the decision, yes, I'm doing it?
5: Reporters over the next few days will have to ask a few questions because we just don't know enough. We don't know, for example, when he joined the Labour Party.
3: Heather Duplessis-Allen on the Mike Hosking Breakfast. Back tomorrow at 6 a.m. with Arvida Retirement Communities on Newstalk ZB.
2: David Seymour's a bit of a busy boy. Today, ACT proposed a new rural workforce visa to tackle labour shortages on farms. It's a three-year visa to give employers what ACT says would be reliable year-round workforce. And unlike other temporary work visas, the rural workforce visa would be exempt from ACT's proposed infrastructure levy. Now, what is that levy? It's a $6 a day surcharge on temporary work visas, a daily fee charged on top of existing visa costs. It's a levy. It always makes me chuckle when I hear that, levy. When I hear levy, tax, surcharge, or user pays, all I'm thinking of, it's all going to cost me more or somebody more. So we may talk about that, but the big one is the LNG terminal in Taranaki. They want to go ahead, but they don't want to pay for it, and they don't want you to pay a levy, tax, surcharge, whatever on it. But they do want a private part of the electricity sector to build it. And I presume that means the gentailers, which means we could end up paying more for electricity. David Seymour is my... No, sorry, Simeon Brown is my big guest coming up right after the news. So easy to get them confused.

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6: It's 5 o'clock. I'm Raylene Ramsey. The worst heavy swells hitting the bottom of the North Island today appear to have passed, but warnings remain. Those who haven't evacuated from Wellington's coast between Ōwhiro Bay through to Breaker Bay should now stay put until tomorrow. Some people returning home from work appear to have been turned away at the cordon this afternoon. Med Services warning of big swells until tomorrow from Wellington's Cape Te Rāwhiti and up the east coast to Wairarapa's Matakona. Wellington Mayor Andrew Little says if you're not on the south coast, don't go there.
7: It is too dangerous. Even if the waves get smaller soon, there is still danger. There is another high tide danger period starting from 9:45pm tonight.
6: Police will review whether a new Labour candidate who was a police superintendent might have shared sensitive information while deciding to stand. Police National Ethnic Communities and Iwi Partnerships Manager Rakesh Naidu was confirmed yesterday as a candidate. He's 13th on Labour's list. Here's senior political reporter Azaria Howell.
8: Commissioner Richard Chambers says he's not aware of Naidu sharing information to the wrong external parties, but can't rule it out. It's understood police will review meetings held by Naidu and whether information was shared with third parties, including Labour. Chambers says it's inevitable he had access to sensitive information.
6: A new report's found Oranga Tamariki is failing Māori children. The Independent Children's Monitors found reports of concern for Māori children aren't investigated as fast as for others. 95% of young Māori in the youth justice system had been flagged as a welfare concern. Monitor boss Aaron Jones says many iwi providers provide superior services to OT with lower re-notification rates.
9: If you can get in early enough with the right response, then you're likely to reduce both poor outcomes but the cost on the taxpayer. So the case for change is there.
6: The Energy Minister says without LNG, our choices in a dry year would be unacceptable. The government's pressing on with building an import facility despite criticism. It says instead of levying power consumers, it'll work on funding plans with gentailers. Simeon Brown says LNG is the best electricity backup.
10: An LNG terminal that caps gas prices would leave GDP $1.2 billion better off a year by 2035 and would save up to 4,900 jobs by 2032.
6: A person's in a critical condition after being pulled unresponsive from Rangiora's Dudley Park Aquatic Centre at about 12:45. ACTS Agriculture spokesperson says holders of its rural workforce visas won't need to pay a proposed infrastructure levy. ACTS revised last month's election policy, announcing a standalone 3-year visa for dairy, sheep, beef and general farm work. The party had promised a daily infrastructure levy for migrants on temporary work visas, but Andrew Hoggard says they're not including rural workers.
11: The infrastructure's already in place. The houses are empty, the septic tanks are

The Golden Triangle, the engine room of New Zealand business. And right in the heart of it, Rangiuru Business Park. 10 hectares of industrial land has already sold within stage one. But there is still land available. Flexible sizing, industrial zoning, 25 k's from the Port of Tauranga. The time to move is now. Rangiuru Business Park, Bay of Plenty. Visit rangiuru.co.nz.

0: Nick, it's not like we're needing to add any of this new stuff.
1: The Reserve Bank's confirmed an accidental diesel spill in front of its Wellington building has been contained. The building's still operational.
2: To Newstalk ZB Sport. Even a jam-packed Madison Square Garden isn't proving enough of a home court advantage in basketball's NBA Finals. The Spurs have come to New York and nabbed a 115-111 Game 3 win, cutting the Knicks' lead in the best-of-seven series to 2-1. After losing the opening two games in front of their fans in San Antonio, Spurs star Victor Wembanyama says they came together in one of sport's most famous venues.
3: At home, it really feels like playing 6 against 5. In here, it feels like playing 5 against 6, but it really shows what teams are made of.
2: The two teams stay in the Big Apple for Game 4 on Thursday. Basketball coverage with BK's new veggie burger, a garden of goodness with a crisp vegetable patty. A boost appears incoming for the top-seeded Hurricanes for Saturday's Super Rugby Pacific semi-final against the Blues in Wellington. Coach Jason Hollins confirmed the competition's leading try scorer, Fehe Finianga-Norfor, is likely to return after missing 3 matches with a hamstring injury.
4: The target's been for this week and everything's on track, so he's trained today.
2: The Hurricanes team is announced tomorrow afternoon. A dream opponent for New Zealand tennis player Erin Routliff. She'll play 44-year-old Serena Williams, returning to the court after nearly 4 years away in the opening round of doubles at the Queen's Club Championships in London tomorrow morning. Routliff's eagerly awaiting the opportunity to face the 23-time Grand Slam singles champion.
5: When she retired a couple years ago, I probably thought I wasn't going to be able to play her ever, so to be able to get to play her is exciting.
2: Routliff's forming a new combination with American Nicole Malacar-Martinez, while Williams is partnering Canadian Victoria Mboko. And Seven Cap All-Whites left-back James McGarry has committed to a third stint with the Phoenix after mutual termination of his A-League deal with the Brisbane Roar. The 28-year-old first joined Wellington in 2014, then returned in 2020 after 2 years in the Netherlands. I'm Clay Wilson. That's Newstalk ZB News and Sport with Fisher Funds, New Zealand's most trusted KiwiSaver provider. It's 5 past 5. Andrew Dickens is next.
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7: Your chance to win with King G and NZ Safety Blackwoods. Good afternoon on Southern Montrett, heavy southbound between St Mark's and Highbrook. Then again, Monaco to Drury, citybound heavy Princes to Green Lane. Also still the issue with the lights at the Pakuranga flyover still out. On the southwestern Montrett, heavy southbound from the airport link, northbound heavy Puanui to Nielsen and through the tunnel. Shop King G at NZ Safety Blackwoods for your chance at $5,000 this June.
1: Newstalk ZB Weather Watch 24/7 with My Food Bag gifts and care packages from New Parent to Get Well Soon boxes. Strong wind advisory, Monaco Harbour, southwest 20 to 30, rising to southerly 25 to 35. Waitemata Harbour, southwest 20 to 30, and then southerly 20, gusting 30. Strong wind advisory for these next two, Hauraki Gulf, we've got southwest 25, gusting 35, and Bream Head to Cape Colville, southwest 25 to 35, then turning southerly 25 to 35. High tides for Auckland at 2 tomorrow morning, happening right now in Onehunga, then 20 past 5 tomorrow morning. It'll stay fine. The chance of a shower for Auckland, gusty southwesters, valleys. Low tonight of 6, right now 14.
6: 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It's Andrew Dickens on Heather Duplessy-Allen Drive with One New Zealand. 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
8: Afternoon, thank you for joining us. 7 minutes after 5, so the government's scrapping plans for a levy, red tax, to pay for the $1 billion LNG import terminal. They haven't been very clear, though, on how it will be funded. It expects to sign a contract with a provider later in this year. So to talk about this and the funding, I'm joined by Energy Minister Simeon Brown. Hello, Simeon.
9: Good evening.
8: First of all, why no levy?
9: Well, the risk, the dry year risk, which is the issue that we're dealing with here, sits with the electricity sector, with the big power companies. It's their job to manage the dry year risk. And we are putting the obligation very much in their camp to make sure that they manage it. We've gone through a process. We've identified LNG importation as the fastest and cheapest way to deal with it. But ultimately, the power companies are profitable companies, and they should be the ones managing that risk and paying for the new facility.
8: Yeah, so when you say the electricity sector will build it, you're basically talking about the gentailers?
9: Yeah, that's correct. So the big power companies, the big gentailers, they are the ones who have a responsibility to manage the dry year risk. and to make sure that, you know, that risk, which is when the

0: wind isn't blowing, the sun's not shining, and we have a dry year, that cost is not just being passed on to consumers. And you know what we've seen is that at the moment we've had a $30 to $50 per megawatt hour cost being added to the price of electricity because there's been a dry year risk in our bills. Everyone's paying for that on their bills. And what we're saying is actually these companies need to manage it.
1: Okay, I get all that. But now these companies are going to have to build an LNG import terminal at the cost of $1 billion. And the question is, won't they just pass that cost to us, the public, through higher power prices?
0: Since we announced the LNG importation terminal back in February, the forward price for electricity has reduced, because the risk premium that is being passed on to consumers has gone down. And so we've actually seen the forward price go down by about $20 a megawatt hour since that was announced. That's actually a saving to the New Zealand economy of about $800 million per year. And so the whole point of pursuing this is to take that risk out of our energy system and put downward pressure on power bills, because we will have a more secure supply of energy due to the fact at the moment we've got this risk built in because we've got dwindling natural gas supplies here in New Zealand.
1: Get that. That's all well and good, but then we throw $1 billion on top of that to build the terminal in the first place, and suddenly the power ends out exactly where it is before. I mean, is there any way...
0: Well, that's not correct because what we've seen is the forward price has reduced about $20 a megawatt hour. And the cost will be borne out over a period of time. But ultimately, the responsibility to fix this issue sits with the big power companies. They are profitable companies. And ultimately, what we're doing as a government is playing a coordinating role to ensure that New Zealand has a secure energy future.
1: But Simeon, is there any way you can ensure that they will not take the $1 billion cost of building the terminal and put it onto the power bill? Because you can't do that, can you?
0: What we've seen in the forward price of electricity is the forward price go down,
1: including the cost of the terminal.
0: Well, ultimately, the cost of an LNG facility would go into the cost of operating their business, just like the cost of them building any other form of generation. Ultimately, they can only earn and receive the funding or the revenue that comes from what they can sell power for. And so we're seeing reduction in that forward price. That means, and that's an $800 million per year reduction in the cost of energy to the New Zealand economy. The whole point of this is to take that risk premium off people, off businesses, to make our energy more affordable by dealing with the security supply issue. And the challenge we've got here, Andrew, is that we have dwindling gas supplies, not helped by the previous government having banned oil and gas exploration, but we have dwindling gas supplies. And when we have a dry year, the power companies at the moment are either taking gas from industrial users, or the price goes up significantly for other companies.
1: Totally,
0: and that
1: understand.
0: Is a cost which is borne by the economy and risks thousands of jobs.
1: You've said that a lot, and we understand that. What I wanted to ask was, you're increasing the powers of the electricity authority. You're also planning to increase fines for power companies. Is this partly to make sure that the power companies don't start gouging us again with the power prices because they have to fund the construction of a terminal?
0: This is about making sure that the responsibility sits very clearly with the big power companies. These are profitable companies who have not, we're increasing the fines because we want to make it very clear that the responsibility sits with them, and we want to increase the power of the electricity authority so that they can, where the big power companies don't manage that responsibility, there are serious consequences if they fail to do so.
1: Simeon, I thank you very much for your time. Understand your logic. We'll wait and see if it works. 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
2: Andrew Dickens.
1: The Independent Children's Monitor has released a new report showing that Oranga Tamariki is still badly letting down Māori children and young people. A lot of Māori children and young people had a report of concern about their safety or well-being made in the last year, and for most of them, it wasn't their first report. In fact, for a quarter of them, it was their 11th report of concern. Aaron Jones is the Independent Children's Monitor Chief Executive, and he joins me now. Hello, Aaron. What does the report of concern detail, and what leads to maybe another one being written? What's happening here?
3: Yeah, so a report of concern is made where a member of the public, or actually most of the reports of concern are made by the government

0: entities like education, health, police, or NGOs where they have concern for the welfare of a child. So they make that report of concern to Oranga Tamariki, and then it's for Oranga Tamariki to coordinate action to respond to the needs of the child and the family.
1: Right, okay. Well, the thing that jumped out of this that got all of us was that some kids are racking up 10 of these reports. So they've had 10 moments of concern, maybe 11. So this suggests that the concerns are not being acted on.
0: Yeah, that's right. I mean, that's the guts of this report. You know, if the front door to child protection system was working well, and as we would all expect, the right support will be provided at the first time, the earliest opportunity. And if that's done well with the right response, then you'd expect to see a reduction in these re-notifications. And ultimately, what we know and what the data in this report tells us, the further that young Māori go into the system, you know, the greater the disparity in terms of the treatment, but also the worse the outcomes are for them, both in short-term and long-term into their life. So it's really important that we have the right response in place at the earliest time.
1: Your report also says there is response to non-Māori children, and it's a lot faster than if you're Māori.
0: Yeah, look, like I said, you know, there's over-representation of Tamariki Māori in the system. And unfortunately, through the system, you're seeing a different response, the level of response that's being provided. This report sets that out. It puts the information in front of decision makers to say, what are we going to do about this? So that actually the system responds better. And when we're talking about system, we're talking about not just Oranga Tamariki, but health, education, housing, to meet the needs of these children so they can go on and have good lives. So I'll tell you what, when you listen to them, the aspirations of young Māori that are in the system are no different from any other child, no different in terms of where they see their life. And when they come to the attention of government, it's up to government to help meet those aspirations for them.
1: Aaron Jones, I thank you for your time from the Independent Children's Monitor. Newstalk ZB, there's been a fundamental change in New Zealand society, and it's having a financial impact, and it's all about beer. That story next.
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1: News Talk ZB, it is now 18 minutes after 5. Now, if you're listening to this broadcast with a pint or a glass of wine or an after-work cocktail in hand, you may very much be in a minority. New Zealand's per capita alcohol consumption fell to a new all-time low over the past year. And this could actually end up

0: being an issue for the government, because if we start drinking less, the alcohol tax take will fall as well. So Dylan Firth has a dream job. He's the Brewers Association Executive Director. Hello, Dylan.
1: Hey, Andrew, how you going?
0: Good, mate. Why is everybody drinking less?
1: Oh, look, we've seen alcohol consumption declining kind of year on year for the last little while. There's been a number of shifts, both generational, different types of alcohol being consumed. You know, a lot of people said there's a huge rise in 0% beers, which are extremely popular. So there's been generational shift in this space, but not only just total consumption, we've seen patterns around harmful consumption dropping as well, which is a really great trend.
0: Oh, good. Is it for health reasons though, or the old cost of living crisis?
1: Oh, look, I think there's a number of things. You know, we started seeing shifts years ago when lots of people became online and they were spending less time going to pubs and maybe having a beer with friends and maybe spending more time in different social circles. We see a little bit of people looking for kind of wellness reasons, others, you know, just choosing different things to do. And cost of living is a huge part of that. And I guess that comes into what we've been talking about around, you know, excise taxes increasing and the impact on prices and I guess consumption in general.
0: This is the unintended consequence, of course. Treasury, you say, is overestimating now just how much alcohol excise tax will be earned over the next few years. Now, what's that going to cause?
1: Well, I think the problem here is that Treasury is kind of not only in this budget, but in previous budgets since COVID has really over forecast what the excise revenue is going to be for the last 5 years. They kind of projected there would be a small dip after COVID and then it would go back to normal of slightly increases over time, and that really just hasn't happened. You know, we expect the next kind of between 5 years out, that, you know, the overestimate's about $180 million, and that's quite substantial. And what that means is that, you know, when Treasury overforecasts, you know, government setting policy based on numbers that don't exist, you know, we're trying to get back into surplus here, and we're seeing, you know, the costs go up every year because alcohol is excise is indexed based on CPI. And what's happening is those prices are pressuring kind of hospitality businesses, for example, who we're seeing the largest levels of liquidations ever.
0: So what do you so what do you want the government to do to the tax level?
1: Well, look, ultimately, I think that the way that it's designed at the moment isn't fit for purpose. I mean, you've got to look at it and say, you know, is the excise take going to be pushing bars out of business? And ultimately, they're not paying as much tax as they would be if they existed. So what we're saying is that, you know, there's options here that you don't necessarily have to index it every year. Around hospitality businesses specifically, we've said, actually, there's an opportunity here to introduce a keg tax rate, which Australia and the UK have, for example, where there's a lower rate for tap beer, which primarily focuses on hospitality businesses who sell their beverages through taps. So, you know, there's a lot of different options on the table, but it's not necessarily just cranking up tax every year.
0: Good stuff, and I thank you for your time today. That is Dylan Firth, who is the Brewers Association Executive Director. It is now 21 after 5. It's News Talk ZB. Let's wrap up this Beltway issue about Mr. Naidu.
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3: 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Good evening on the Southern Montrett. Heavy southbound between Khyber Pass and Highbrook. Again, Monaco to Drury. Citybound heavy Princess to Market Road. The southwestern Montrett heavy southbound from the airport link. And northbound heavy Puanui to Rimu, and especially slow at the airport link. Montrett through the tunnel. 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
5: 524. Now, not for one moment do I believe that Superintendent Rakesh Naidu woke up on Thursday morning and randomly decided to run for Parliament for the Labour Party. Come on, pull the other one. Coming to that decision would have taken months. He had to indicate willingness to the party. Labour had to decide if he'd fit, and then whether that even offered him a place, and what position on the list. Many conversations would have been had between Rakesh Naidu and the Labour Party, and yet the whole time his employer, the police, were blissfully unaware. Chris Hipkins, talking to me yesterday, claims he told his supervisor last Thursday. That's the first the police got to know about it. The Commissioner, Richard Chambers, though, said he found out Sunday, as did the Police Minister. And then Richard Chambers confirmed that Naidu has never spoken to him. And on air with Kerry Woodham today, the Commissioner was actually quite peeved, to be fair, and he said he should have known at least 2 months ago, because he too does not for one moment believe that Rakesh Naidu woke up on Thursday and said, let's be a PM. There's no two ways about it. Naidu was a bit sneaky with this. His so-called integrity is questionable on the issue. And the Labour Party is not without blame as well. Their backroom team should have immediately realised the red flags and advised everyone of the proper process. The whole thing's a mess. So was the claim of a mystery $1 billion pre-allocated in the budget that was easily brushed off by the Prime Minister and the Finance Minister with me last night. And then we've got this newbie who casually drops a policy hint about some sort of tax relief. It's only Tuesday. And instead of a brave new Labour launching its bid for the benches, we're left wondering, well, hey, if they can't keep their own house in order, how on earth can they run a country?
4: Andrew Dickens.
5: And then, just as we came on air, even more happened. The police commissioner, Richard Chambers, obviously peeved. He wants a review. And the review has been launched into Superintendent Rakesh Naidu's engagement with the Labour Party. And here's what the review covers. They want to know whether Naidu took part in senior police meetings during the period he was in talks with Labour, because that's a worry. They want to know about sensitive information access, what information he was privy to as a senior police leader, including safety briefings and government policy discussions. And they also want to know about improper sharing, whether any information he was getting while he was a policeman was being shared with Labour or any other third party. If anything concerning is found, it will be assessed against the police code of conduct. The commissioner's unhappy with Naidu. You're in trouble, mister. Anyway, but as Heather rightly said this morning, it is a bit of a beltway issue, and we won't even remember this. We might not even remember this next week. But at the same time, the bigger picture is true. If they can't run a nomination process, and they play sneaky and clever people games with the whole thing, can we trust them to run the government? Well, you decide. You get to vote in November on the 7th, same day as a cricket match. Righto, still to come, we're going to talk about Apple. Apple's reinvigorating itself too, hopefully more successfully than the Labour Party. They're getting rid of Tim Cook and they've got a new Siri. So what does the new Siri do and do we need it? We'll talk to Peter Griffin. But first, news and sport is next.

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6: The police commissioner says a senior officer shouldn't stay in the job after putting his name forward for Labour. Joining me now is Steve Watt, Police Associate President. Is it important for police to stay politically neutral?
7: New Zealand police operate independently from government influence and are required to remain apolitical. Because of this, it is important that neutrality and impartiality is maintained.
5: Early Edition with Spark for Business. 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Getting the detail behind the headlines on Heather Duplessy-Allen Drive with Andrew Dickens and One New Zealand. 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
8: It's 5:30. I'm Raylene Ramsey. States of emergency have lifted for Wellington's southern and eastern wards. Large swells have been battering the bottom of the North Island. At least one recorded today, nearly reaching 11 metres. But Mayor Andrew Little says the extreme waves didn't wash up over the road. Little says residents evacuated from Ōwhiro Bay through to Breaker Bay can now return home.
9: Met Services reviewed all their data and they've now come back and said that even with another high tide event tonight, they now do not forecast the level of risk that was anticipated yesterday.
8: South Wairarapa's Cape Palliser Road remains closed from the Hurupi Stream Bridge. New Zealand's biggest gym, City Fitness, must pay a $1.12 million fine for misleading customers on membership prices. The Commerce Commission filed charges against them in September, saying its advertised $6.99 a week memberships also had a compulsory 3% transaction fee. The charges to more than 125,000 members created about $1.6 million extra revenue. Kiwis drinking less could hurt the government tax take. StatsNZ data published last week shows total beverage volumes have fallen 10.7% since 2020. The Brewers Association estimates Treasury is likely overstating total alcohol excise revenue as much as $180 million a year up to 2029. Executive Director Dylan Firth told Andrew Dickens it's been overestimated in budgets for the past 5 years.
10: They projected there would be a small dip after COVID and then it would go back to normal if slightly increases over time, and that really just hasn't happened.
8: To sports, Super Rugby Pacific's leading try scorer, Fihi Finianganofo, is likely to return for the Hurricanes for their semi-final against the Blues on Saturday. The Spurs have cut the Knicks' lead in basketball's NBA Finals to 2-1 with a 115-111 Game 3 win in New York. And Seven Capplewhites left-back James McGarry has committed to a third stint with the Wellington Phoenix. And that is Newstalk ZB News and Sport with One New Zealand and the power of satellite mobile. It is 5:32. Andrew Dickens is next.
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11: Save up to 20% in Wardrobe's direct birthday sale. Good evening, the southern heavy southbound between Khyber Pass and Penrose, then Mondrett heavy Monaco to Papakura, citybound heavy Princess to Green Lane, southwestern Mondrett heavy southbound from Walmsley Road, northbound heavy Roscommon to Onehunga, and George Bolt Memorial Drive is heavy northbound from Landing Drive. Free mirror door upgrades and massive deals on selected wardrobes and sliding doors. Wardrobe's direct. Tim Roxburgh, time saver traffic.
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6: 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You know
7: welcome back to the program. Keeping with Labour, Chris Hipkins is on with Heather Duplessy-Allen this morning on The Breakfast Show, and he said the party will unveil a new cost of living relief policy tomorrow. Now, this was because of the confusion sparked by the candidate, Kingi Kiriora, who suggested that tax relief is coming, which was a slip of the tongue. Chris said that Kiriora had simply got a little ahead of the announcement. But anyway, there's going to be a cost of living relief policy because Chris Hipkins said so in The Breakfast Show this morning. Now, the policy will be announced tomorrow, and it's being announced at the Waitemata Rail Station, downtown Britomart, Auckland. So, any prizes as to what it could be? I'm picking a public transport subsidy like Australia, is my guess. We'll see if that comes to pass tomorrow.
6: Dickens.
7: All right, to your phones. Siri's getting a makeover as Apple catches up in the AI race. The update to be launched later this year will have a more conversational chatbot and help across apps like Safari. And it could bring the 15-year-old assistant Siri up to speed with all its AI competitors because Apple's been losing out to AI competitors. Pete Griffin is the tech columnist for Business Desk, and he joins me now. Hello, Peter.
8: How you doing, Andrew?
7: Very good. So what does the upgrade do?
8: Well, you know, the key thing I think people will realize when this actually comes to fruition, because they haven't put an exact date on that yet, it will remember the conversations that it's had with you, and it will be able to carry on a conversation, not just starting, you know, another query. It will remember if you ask it about the weather or you're planning a trip, it will remember all of that context to inform its next answer. So that makes it genuinely more useful. Now, this is something that they've teamed up with Google to provide. People will be familiar probably with Google Gemini, which is the chatbot that Google has built with artificial intelligence. Apple has been working on its own upgrade of Siri for a couple of years now. It's been sort of an abortive attempt to do that. So it's thrown in the towel. It's got Google in. And so behind the service will lie those Google AI tools.
7: I understand she's going to be a little bit more expressive as well. So she's going to have some vocal fry in there. But the thing is this enough to take on the AI powerhouses like ChatGPT or the Gemini that you mentioned?
8: Look, I don't think really that is in the sights for Apple, you know, being like Anthropic's Claude or OpenAI, where people pay, you know, a lot of money every month to have this as a productivity tool in their life. This is really to supercharge the features on the iPhone or on your Mac. You know, so you talked about the Safari browser, making that more intelligent, maybe in your camera, being able to talk to your photos app to select a number of photos or search your photos, that sort of thing. Apple isn't going after the ones that have focused more on business applications off AI. But there's a lot of expectation here because they sort of failed the first time around. That was seen as a big strategic blunder for Apple. So they've got a lot to live up to here. And the market didn't really respond that well to the announcement today because they seem to be hedging their bets. They haven't put a firm announcement for when they're going to launch this. They won't be launching it in Europe until later for some legal or regulatory reasons. So it's not a very convincing story. And we'll have to wait and see how useful this actually is because, as we've discussed before, trust in artificial intelligence is relatively low all around the world. The last thing Apple wants to do as a supposedly high trust tech player is erode it even further.
7: And all this is happening as Chief Executive Tim Cook bids farewell. So they're taking the advantage with new management to revamp the products.
8: Yeah, and they're putting in the guy who was their head of hardware. So that shows that they're still committed to hardware being at the center of the Apple experience. They'll probably come out with some smart glasses. That's the next big product off the line. And I don't think that the AI thing really is a shining beacon for Tim Cook as he departs. What he delivered over the last decade or 15 years was actually incredible. Billions of dollars of wealth for shareholders just by propping up the monopoly, really, that is the iPhone. It's just a juggernaut and continues to make a lot of money for that company.
7: And speaking of the iPhone, they've been pumping out updates all the time. I mean, I think we're up to number 26, number 27. I'm stuck on 18 because I don't have enough storage. Are they pumping out these updates too much, and are we failing to keep up with them?
8: Yeah, so 27 is coming out, you know, just some incremental tweaks. And I think that is where we're at in the mobile space at the moment. You don't need to upgrade every year or even every 3 years. I know people like you who have a decade-old iPhone. Eventually, they will cut off access to certain services just because they can't continue the security updates and that sort of thing. But the real message is be quite happy buying last year's model of the iPhone, and you'll get it for 2/3 or even 50% of the price.
7: That's why I'm still on an iPhone 12 mini.
8: Well, good for you. You're getting value for money.
7: And aren't I? I love my little phone, and I thank you so much. Peter Griffin from Business Desk. It is 19 to 6.
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7: On today's Huddle, we have Bridget Morton, lawyer and director at Franks Ogilvie and former national government staffer, and Gareth Hughes, director at the Wellbeing Economy Alliance and former Green MP. Hello, people.
9: Good evening. Good,
7: do you update your phone, Gareth?
9: No, I'm similar to you. I've got an old XR iPhone, so it's probably 7+ years old. I even had to upgrade the battery in it because it was getting so little charge. So I'm a bit frugal like that.
7: Absolutely. Motat will be phoning you any time soon saying, can we have your phone? And how about you, Bridget? Are you an updater?
10: I'm not a natural updater. I actually did just have to buy a new phone, though, because it no longer let me hang up on people. And that seems to be a key part of the phone call, that you have some control over ending it before they listen to you, I don't know, go to the toilet or, you know, start another conversation.
7: Oh, dear. Okay, we've got two big issues on the table at the moment. We'll start with the LNG import terminal. No levy for it, but Sibian Brown tried to tell me that I won't have to pay for it at higher power prices. Do you believe him, Gareth?
9: No, not at all. Of course the consumer's always going to end up paying for this really expensive boondoggle. Just kicking the issue for touch and passing the ball to the gentailers is no guarantee. I mean, look, I think it's ridiculous. They're saying it's the gentailers' job to fix this dry year shortage problem, but then they're not giving the gentailers the real options. They're basically telling them how to fix it and passing the bill to them. To my mind, though, the choice isn't LNG or blackouts. The real choice is whether we solve our dry year risk by looking at a portfolio of smarter, cheaper ways to do things, from, you know, batteries to demand response, energy efficiency. Look, we've got so much untapped solar potential. this is where we should be putting our investment.
7: But Bridget, when I was talking to Simeon, I started to see his logic in a little way, in that by having the import terminal, of course, that will prevent the price rises that we get in dry years, and therefore that could be subsumed inside the cost of construction. Therefore, the prices would not go up. But then again, he wasn't convincing me they would go down. But there's a

0: Colonel have a good idea in here, isn't there?
1: Yeah, absolutely. I mean, they are taking a decision that means we will have cheaper prices during those dry years. So I think it does give more flexibility than having that levy just imposed straight up basically on power bills. So I think he's right there. I think also, you know, Gareth is right that we need to look at a range of options, but this provides us with that range of options. It gives us, you know, multiple sources. It means that we're not reliant on one particular source of energy to get us particularly through dry years and worry about blackouts. And during that time, we can still, you know, develop solar and wind and all of those other possible renewable options.
0: Yes, exactly. And he stressed, this is not about, you know, the end of renewables. In fact, renewables continue apace. This is about having a backstop. Bridget Morton and Gareth Hughes on The Huddle. We're back in a few moments' time with the issue of Superintendent Naidu.
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3: This is an announcement from Civil Defence. 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
4: Yeah! What was that?
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0: 13 to 6, Bridget Morton and Gareth Hughes are on The Huddle. So, Superintendent Naidu's nomination process for the Labour Party is now under review from an angry Commissioner of Police who says he didn't do the right process. Bridget, should Rakesh Naidu have told his bosses earlier about wanting to join Labour?
1: Yes, I do think he should have told them earlier. I don't think he should have told them, you know, several months ago when he was first approached about it. I think he is allowed some time to sort of think about it before he makes that commitment. But without a doubt, he made that commitment in his mind before he had called Hipkins or called whoever at the Labour Party to say that he wanted to go through that shortened selection process. And during that time, it's possible that he was, you know, he did have access to sensitive information. He was, you know, at minister meetings. He should have stepped out, I think, earlier. And particularly because the police are going through a period of mistrust. They've had some pretty big reputational damage over the last year or so. It's really important, I think, the police show that integrity.
0: Gareth, what did you think of the process?
11: Well, the thing that surprises me the most is how this hasn't come out earlier. I mean, he's been meeting, you know, delegates. He's been at list ranking, you know, events. It's pretty incredible that this hasn't come out earlier. I think it really highlights that we have a real grey area with this. Look, if you're in a public role like this, you've got to make sure you've got can manage conflicts and independence, particularly politically. But the police manual says anyone who intends to stand for public office has to advise

0: advise their intentions as early as possible. Now, what is early as possible? Is it when you are first approached? Is it when you sign a candidate form? Is it when you're public in this case? I mean, no one's been questioning his ability to do the job before it's become public. It's entirely right that he stands down while he's a public candidate for office. But maybe it would be just clearer for everyone if once you sign a candidate form and declare your intention to stand for a party, that's the moment you should stand down.
1: Well, he told the supervisor on Thursday, but he must have signed a candidate form before that, because you're quite right. He had to sign a candidate form to actually say, yeah, I'm really actually going for this. So he'd have to inform that, but he certainly didn't do that on Thursday. There's no way on earth he could have done that on Thursday, but it had to be a week or two beforehand. Get the ducks in the row.
0: Well, that's right, and that's where the guidelines just aren't clear, and maybe the review can, you know, get clearer guidelines for everyone involved. But look, I'm with Heather. I do think this is a bit beltway. People are ultimately going to judge him how well he performs as an MP if he gets there. But on Labor's side, right, if they didn't want this to become an inevitable story, maybe they could have actually declared this information a bit earlier.
1: Well, Bridget, here's the thing. I asked Chris Hipkins this yesterday. Of course, the police commissioner's pretty livid, it's fair to say. He's pretty peeved, isn't it? Let's say this. And of course, why would you actually want Rakesh Naidu at 13 on the list in a Labour Party? He's a sitter to be a police minister, but he's fallen out with the commissioner already, and that's not good.
2: No, but I mean, you do have sometimes a healthy tension between the police commissioner and the minister. It's important there's sort of accountability going both ways. I think it's probably a little bit too soon. He will be, you know, the Minister for Police. But that will also bring into question a number of things, I think, as he goes on the campaign trail, about what he knows about what's happening in police, what he knows about, you know, what the National-led government is thinking about. And I think that's the real piece where actually integrity does matter. And I think this is a process story, and it's probably, you know, one that is something for the Beltway. But ultimately, it does tarnish that sort of reputation. And this is the first that many have seen of him on the national stage.
1: Yeah, and the ability of Labour to actually help him out through the process and just to get their house in order. Now, Gareth, do you like a beer?
0: Oh, yeah, I love a beer. I'm probably contributing to this decline in beer consumption.
1: So I was going to say, are you decreasing your consumption of alcohol? And do we have a problem? Because that means less alcohol excise tax, and Treasury has already banked it.
0: Yeah, I mean, when I used to play rugby as a younger man, I used to love a beer. But as I've gotten older and a bit rounder, I prefer a red wine. And it's interesting, right, because this is not just a health issue, it's a tax issue and a government's books issue. And the Brewers Association reckon, you know, the Treasury could be forecasting revenue up to $180 million a year because we're drinking less beer, even though excise taxes are going up. So, look, I think it's a really interesting question. Do we just want to keep this automatic excise going up? There's no guarantee that money's actually going to flow through. To my mind, though, the easiest solution for this is let's still enjoy a drink in moderation, but tax the wealthy.
1: Of course. Well, look, Bridget, the Brewers Association say, you know, get rid of the CPI increase to the excise. They kind of want less tax so that the booze stays a bit cheaper, so we buy a bit more, which helps out the government books and, of course, helps out their association members.
2: Yeah, I can see why they're making that argument. I mean, I would argue that, yes, I consume less volume of beer, but I am paying much more for it because I am, you know, I have bought into that craft beer bandwagon, and I'm definitely paying a lot more for beer than I was during my student days where I was a volume consumer. And so I think this sort of goes both ways, but ultimately I don't think you should be trying to set your tax system to push behaviour in a certain way when it comes to something like booze. We know that actually the price elasticity at that end of the sort of is not actually making that big a difference. So I think instead, and I'm not going to say, you know, tax the wealthy like Gareth says, but I think you need to look differently about where your tax is happening across the system, as opposed to just trying to eke it out of something that is possibly no longer a viable revenue source.
1: Great stuff. You guys have been great. Bridget Morton and Gareth Hughes on The Huddle, and this is News Talk ZB.
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4: Switch to AMI Car Insurance. Good evening on the Southern, heavy in patches southbound between Simon Street and Penrose, then moderate to heavy Monaco to Papakura, citybound heavy Princes to Green Lane, and again St Mark's to Khyber Pass, southwest and moderate to heavy southbound from Wormsley, northbound heavy patches Roscommon to Onehunga, and George Bolt Memorial Drive is heavy northbound from Landing Drive. 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
1: News Talk's a big reaction to our conversation points. Text says, sorry, I'm a public servant, and while the guidelines may not be clear, they are certainly clear enough. He should have informed his employers much sooner, if anything, to protect his integrity, which is important for either role. And as far as I'm concerned, he's lost that. On the LNG, and who's paying for it? Moz writes, Andrew, I'm a Contact and Meridian shareholder. The levy to fund the LNG terminal can be regarded as a cost of supply, operating costs, so will simply reduce their profit and therefore their dividend payout, therefore no need to increase the consumer prices. Yeah, Moz, I'm also a Contact and Meridian shareholder, and what you're saying is I get less of a dividend. I'm going to be paying for the terminal costs. There's always somebody who's paying somewhere, no matter what happens. By the way, Steve writes, well done to Richard Chambers. The review is needed for the integrity of the police. Pauline is also very, very happy about the fact that Richard Chambers has decided to do this review to look into it. And I think everybody needs to learn the lesson, because this won't be the first time that a police officer wants to be an MP. And I think they all need to know the rules and how to do it. And you can't just spring a surprise on your employer, especially not when he met with Mark Mitchell in the past week and did not tell him of his intentions. And goodness knows what Mark Mitchell Wyatt might have said to him. It was a bad call in that area. And meanwhile, another texter says, Andrew, I'm having a Steinlager, and I'm listening to ZB, and I'm feeling good. No, thank you. All right, happy birthday to Jetstar. Jetstar is 17 years old today. So, you know, there were a lot of people when Jetstar first started as a low-price operator. Remember, we had Ansett and all that, and they said, this will never last. Air New Zealand's got the monopoly, but here they are, 17 years old, and with more routes flying out of Hamilton and Dunedin, and they've got more routes going all the way to Perth and Brisbane. They're expanding while Air New Zealand is shrinking. So what is the reasons for the success of Jetstar, and will it continue? We've got the Jetstar CEO coming up in 10 minutes' time. News is next. This is News Talk ZB.

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3: 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The big economic stories are on The Business Hour with Andrew Dickens and Maz Insurance and Investments. 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
4: It's 6 o'clock. I'm Raylene Ramsey. Wellington's mayor says people evacuated because of extreme swell forecasts can return home. The state of emergency for the city's southern and eastern wards has lifted. Met Service expects the potential for damage during tonight's high tide will be less than expected, although weather warnings remain until tomorrow. Mayor Andrew Little says there is still danger associated with untreated sewage from the Moa Point treatment plant.
5: Because of the sea state, there is a higher risk that some contamination might end up near inshore, so stay away for the next couple of days.
4: A missing Christchurch 81-year-old Valerie Hargrave has been found alive after 5 days of extensive searches. Police say Hargrave was found in Ferrymead tonight after leaving her Woolston home on Thursday night. Detective Senior Sergeant Colin Bailey says she was extremely cold but is talking to police and will be sent for a medical examination. Chris Hipkins says the police commissioner is suggesting things about a new Labour candidate with no evidence. Political reporter Ethan Griffiths has more.
6: Richard Chambers today confirmed police will review whether the senior police official Rakesh Naidu shared any sensitive information with Labour while deciding to stand. Naidu's candidacy was announced yesterday after 2 months' discussion with the party, but only told his manager last week. Chambers says he has no evidence of wrongdoing, but a lot can happen in 2 months.
4: Hipkins says Naidu's a man of integrity and he leaked nothing. The Children's Minister says she's proud of iwi working with Oranga Tamariki as the report shines a light on their success. Today's Independent Children's Monitor report found a quarter of young Māori subject to reports of concern had already accumulated 10. But the reports find re-reporting rates for iwi intervention programs are much lower, suggesting success. Karen Chaw says the government should never leave the job solely to iwi and community, but the Crown is supporting iwi solutions. She says this year's budget boosted funding by $90 million to manage increasing reports of concern. The Energy Minister's rejecting a proposal to use diesel rather than LNG as insurance against a dry year for power. The government's pressing on with building an LNG import facility, with plans to sign up a supplier this year. A report last week, commissioned by Rewiring Aotearoa, made the case for using diesel by converting existing gas peakers as a cheaper alternative. Simeon Brown says it would cost consumers.
7: Diesel would cap prices at around $550 a megawatt hour, more than twice the cost of LNG, and also would consume around 27% of our country's daily diesel needs.
4: Brewers say the government should explore new alcohol tax options as people cut out their drinking. The Brewers Association says Treasury is overestimating alcohol excise revenue up to 2029 by as much as $180 million a year. It points to falling drinking numbers, with Stats NZ data showing total beverage volumes have fallen 10.7% since 2020. Association head Dylan Firth says CPI-linked increases mean the excise has climbed more than 26% in 5 years.
8: The News Talk ZB Sport. The Warriors will be without both of their starting props and co-captains for Saturday's NRL clash against the Sharks in Auckland. Mitch Barnett is absent again on State of Origin duty, while James Fisher-Harris has picked up a calf injury. Jackson Ford and Tanner Stowers-Smith will start in the front row. Second rower Leka Halasima also drops out with a hamstring issue, replaced by Marata Niokore. Tamari Martin retains the start at halfback, with Luke Metcalf again on the extended bench. NRL coverage with Pit Stop, your car's service doctor, using the latest technology. No surprise for coach Mitch Johnson after a star turn from star centre Victor Wembanyama helped the Spurs cut the Knicks' lead to 2-1 in basketball's NBA Finals. San Antonio have snatched a 115-111 Game 3 win in New York, the 7'4" Frenchman dropping 32 points. Johnson says they knew Wembanyama would lead the way in the face of a raucous Madison Square Garden crowd.
9: I'm sure Victor has numerous sources of motivation, and I don't think any of us are surprised or would expect anything different than a strong performance and him being on his front foot in terms of being in attack mode.
8: The series stays in the Big Apple for Game 4 on Thursday. And Aaron Routliffe's eagerly anticipating a matchup against a tennis great. The New Zealander's opening round doubles match at the Queen's Club Champs in London tomorrow morning will be against 44-year-old Serena Williams, making a return after almost 4 years out of the sport. Like most modern players, Routliffe says she grew up admiring the 23-time Grand Slam singles champion.
10: She's probably the greatest of all time, one of the greatest of all time, and I've never gotten a chance to share the court with her, so I'm excited for that because that's why you play tennis, probably why I started playing tennis from the very beginning, is for moments like this.
8: The match is expected to start around 4:30 a.m. I'm Clay Wilson. That's Newstalk ZB News and Sport with Fisher Funds, New Zealand's most trusted KiwiSaver provider. It's 5 minutes past six. Andrew Dickens is next.
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11: Bargain chemist, already cheap, and this weekend Auckland's even cheaper. Good evening on the southern Montrett, heavy southbound between Simon Street and to Irirangi Drive, then heavy at Manukau and Takanini, citybound heavy Princes to Green Lane and again at Gillies, southwest in Montrett, heavy southbound from the airport link, northbound heavy Puanui to Beta Drive, then slow to Onehunga due to a crash. This weekend, save $20 when you spend $99 in-store at Bargain Chemist.
4: Newstalk ZB Weather Watch 24/7 with My Food Bag gifts and care packages from New Parent to Get Well Soon boxes. Strong wind advisory for all areas for Manukau Harbour, southwest 20 to 30, then southerly 25 to 35 early tonight. Waitemata, we've got southwest 20 to 30, then southerly 25, gusting 35 for a time tonight. Hauraki Gulf and Bream head to Cape Colville, southwest 25, gusting 35, then southerly 25, 35 early evening. Next high tide for Auckland at 2 tomorrow morning and for Onehunga at 20 past 5 tomorrow morning. It'll be fine for the rest of our day for Auckland. Gusty southwesters easing tonight. Overnight low is going to be 6 degrees. Fine tomorrow. And it's 13 now.
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12: Evening, welcome to the programme, 7 after 6. Still to come, who will be the next James Bond and Jamie McKay as we get ready for field days. But first, Jetstar is almost of legal drinking age. The airline's New Zealand operation turns 17 years old today. And despite the global fuel crisis, the company continues to see New Zealand as a growth market. And Stephanie Tully is in Australia, and she is the CEO of Jetstar and joins me now. Hello, Stephanie.
13: Hello, Andrew. It's nice to talk to you.
12: Congratulations, 17 years old. There were some people at the beginning who wondered whether you'd ever make it.
13: No, I know. It's a big milestone for us. And we also have our biggest sale of the year at this time. And I was over there a couple of weeks ago just sort of reiterating our commitment to New Zealand, both domestically and across the Tasman, obviously. So, yeah, it's important for us. And we get excited. We get excited when we have big sales, and we always have a big birthday sale as well.
12: So has New Zealand over the 17 years been a pot of gold venture for you?
13: Oh, look, I'd say it's a tough market. I think what I will say is I feel more than ever in the last sort of couple of years that New Zealanders are really giving Jetstar a go, which is great. It's difficult competing as the sort of second airline over there, and it's a, you know, it can be a tough environment, but we're really committed to getting, you know, tourism back to where it was in New Zealand. It never recovered post-COVID, and it should have, and we're working with the government on how we can help do that. And I think what we're seeing is New Zealanders really, you know, giving Jetstar a go. We had the Prime Minister himself fly us last week, which is always exciting for us, you know, even business travel giving us a go.
12: So what is the trick to surviving a startup operation and difficult times? What's Jetstar's trick?
13: Oh, look, we are just going to always be laser focused on how we can keep our fares low, which means keeping our costs low.

0: So we will always look for, you know, making sure we've got cost control, making sure we're looking for new opportunities for growth, that but they're going to be accretive, working with our airport partners, our tourism partners to you know, help route economics to make sure we can justify the expansion that we've had. And we've had so much, you know, new routes, new operating out of Hamilton and Dunedin and all the things we've been doing over the last year, which is super exciting for Kiwis, I think, and for Australians visiting. So it's us working really hard to make sure those things are sustainable, because we don't do them lightly. We understand for New Zealanders that we need to be there for the long run, and that's really important.
1: You need to be reliable, absolutely. It's 1 year since you resumed international flights out of Dunedin and Hamilton, and they seem to be going all right. And now, unlike Air New Zealand that's cutting routes, you've got new routes coming online over the next month and in October, Perth and Brisbane. So why are you expanding your operations to New Zealand?
0: Yeah, I mean, we just see Australia is New Zealand's sort of number one visitor place, right? So I think things like we launch, as you said, Queenstown, Brisbane in a couple of weeks, and Christchurch, Perth a bit later, and what we've done with Hamilton and Dunedin, we've just been looking where are those flows and where does it make sense to add network. We, like all airlines, have had to manage through what's, you know, an elevated fuel price at the moment because of what's going on in the Middle East. But we've still made sure that we've just sustained that network and look for those pockets of flow from both sides of the Tasman so that you can open up opportunities. And Hamilton was really important because it's another way in. It's very close to Auckland, as you know, but it's a airport that worked with us really with open arms, and really we're excited about returning to the international sort of flying arena, and we worked really well together to create what we think is a great customer experience on the ground as well.
1: And you're offering Asia these days as well, but for New Zealanders what that means is you have to fly to Brisbane and have a stopover and then carry on to Asia and other international destinations. Is this something that New Zealanders are just going to have to get used to, because this is the most effective way of doing it and the most efficient way of doing it?
0: Well, I think there'll still be point-to-point opportunities, but for us, who's, you know, got a network that's really expanded out of Australia as well, with, you know, lots of Southeast Asia and North Asia flights from Cairns, from Brisbane, from Melbourne and Sydney, that does give, we are seeing increasingly New Zealanders travel with that sort of one-stop opportunity as well, and often that gets you into a more direct place, you know, from Australia, be it the Philippines or Japan or whatever it is. It's a short stop to get there. But there'll still be point to point. We do Rarotonga direct from Auckland ourselves, and there'll still be those opportunities. But you've got to, for Jetstar, you've got to look at where the primary network growth's been and then connect into that seamlessly. It's still a good option for customers.
1: Now, you joined Qantas and Air New Zealand CEOs on that trip to Brazil over the weekend, the International Airline Summit, where Air New Zealand announced that they've finally got over their engine difficulties, and everybody talked about what the industry is going to have to face going forward. So what did you take away from that summit? What are the big hurdles the industry will have to jump in over next year?
0: I didn't actually go to Brazil. I decided to stay here, but I have spoken to some of my colleagues who have been, and I think there was a lot of discussion about, you know, the current elevated fuel price and how long we think that will be last, which I'm not sure anyone is an expert on. But also, you know, I think thinking about some of the other challenges in the industry, like sustainability and other things we've all been working on, you know, how does that work with the current crisis as well. So we've got to, you know, I think there was lots of productive discussions from my colleagues that went.
1: And the incredible thing for the airline industry is, despite the headwinds, and I mean the fuel price, obviously, despite the headwinds, there seems to be a global appetite for travel.
0: Oh, and that's the most exciting thing about working in airlines. And we've seen, I think, post-COVID, really a restructured appetite for leisure travel particularly, where I don't think anyone's ever going to take it for granted again, be it for holidays or to see family or, you know, whatever the purpose might be. So that's what we're really keen to always tap into. Yeah. And we see it, you know, Australians and New Zealanders are naturally sort of, you know, on the other side of the world for many things. So that inherent, I think, DNA and our spirit to wander and see the globe is more than ever. So how do we make sure that we can be part of that? And I think whatever's happening economically or with the world, how do we still make sure that that we're we're a place that Kiwis want to go and see us as a really legitimate option to travel. And I think we've, you know, we're cheaper, we're just as on time, so why wouldn't you give it a go?
1: Well, Stephanie Tully, CEO of Jetstar, happy birthday. Enjoy it. You're still too young.
0: Thank you.
1: You're still too young to do a Yardie. You're still too young to do a Yardie, so...

0: or a shoey.
1: Or a shoey, exactly. Thank you for your time tonight.
0: Okay, see you. Bye.
1: Bye. See ya. All right, text through. Oh, she is such a breath of fresh air compared to listening to Nick Gill. I really enjoy your interview, Andrew. Thank you so much. She is Stephanie Tully, CEO of Jetstar. Nickel, though, would be quite a good James Bond. We're going to talk about who could be James Bond before this half hour is out. This is News Talk ZB.
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1: Well, it's 17 minutes after 6 and it's time to talk to Jamie Mackay, the host of the country, and we all know what the Sultan of Southland is up to right now. You're on your way to field days, aren't you, mate?
11: Yes, I am, Andrew, and good evening. Yes, and I'm making kind of a time-honoured stop at the Bombay Four Square. So we've flown up from Dunedin, where I'm based these days, but you're dead right, I am a Southlander, and we're making our way to Hamilton. So we just call into the Bombay Four Square and get a wee six-pack just to get us there, Andrew. Yeah, there's plenty of us in the car. We're not encouraging drinking. And I can inform you that our driver, Riley Kennedy, from Business Desk will not be partaking. So let's just put it out there anyway. So we've got a cast of thousands heading to field days. I don't know where we're all going to sleep, but we're getting there.
1: That is a cute little four square, I have to say, Bombay up on the hill. But you could actually go over the hill and down to Pocono, where there's a very nice new world and the prices are a bit cheaper. But that would not be your time-honoured transit tradition, would it now?
11: No. And it honestly works. The 5 o'clock landing in Auckland, by the time we get through your horrible traffic in Auckland, we always seem to ride here at 6:15. So as long as I'm drawing breath, Andrew, that may not be much longer, but as long as I'm drawing breath, it'll be the Bombay Four Square for the traditional stop-off.
1: Now, here we go. Federated Farmers applauding a doubling in funding for the QE2 National Trust.
11: Yeah, this is a great story. This one came out yesterday. We had Wayne Langford on the show yesterday, and he kind of was hinting very strongly at this. So what they've done is they've doubled the funding for the QE2 National Trust from about $4.25 million to $8.5 million. Now, for people who may not be aware what the QE2 National Trust does, it basically gets very significant land like native bush and wetlands, and you protect it, you protect the title in perpetuity. I've got a wetland down in Southland, part of the old home farm, that I've put into the QE2 National Trust Covenant. And what it means, Andrew, is that land use can never be changed. So you can sell the property, but someone can't come in and drain your wetland and make it into pastures. So it's absolutely magnificent. They reckon, they did a dollar, a Waikato University talking about Field Day's study found that for every dollar invested in the QE2 National Trust, farmers and landowners put in $6 to $7, and that's in foregone production from the land and ongoing work to protect the habitat. Because it's one thing fencing it off and getting and preserving it. It's another thing keeping all the pests, weeds, diseases, feral animals and wilding pines out of it. So we've got 5,400 QE2 covenants in this country, Andrew, including mine, as I said, 190,000 hectares. If you add all that up, it would be New Zealand's fourth largest national park. So it's a magnificent area. They haven't had a funding increase since 2015, and they got so short of money that this year they could only do a quarter of the covenants that they did in 2024. So this is long overdue, and I would argue that would be the best money that government could spend would be investing more in the QE2 National Trust, because you get the job done more or less for nothing. The farmers do it for you.
1: Well, good job. And stop talking to me and get to work clearing out your covenanted land. And I thank you so much for your company today, JB Mackay, on the way to the Field Days, which is this weekend, the host of the country, which you can cover. You can listen to thecountry.co.nz and on great radio stations near you. Now, on the way, Idris Elba on who should be James Bond, or more likely, who shouldn't.
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12: Early birds get 15% off parking at Auckland Airport. Good evening on the southern Montrett, heavy southbound between Kuiper Pass and Highbrook. Citybound slow Highbrook to Prince's due to a crash before the Prince's Street off-ramp, blocking the right lane. Then it's heavy Mount Wellington to Green Lane. On the southwestern, it is slow Puanui to Onehunga due to a crash there as well. 15% off airport parking. Book before 30 June using promo code EARLYBIRD. 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
1: About an hour ago, I revealed I have an iPhone Mini 12 that just does not have enough storage to actually update its operating system. I'm still sitting there on operating system number 18. The reason I have an iPhone Mini is because it's small, like an SE. It's small, and I don't want a big brick in my back pocket. Texter comes in and says, shame they dumped the iPhone Mini after the 13, which means I'm going to keep my iPhone 12 until it dies. And a correction, I got it wrong. It's not a New World at Pocono. It's actually a Woolworths. But what I can say, it's very handy if you're heading south. Just pull in, you get your supplies. Or you're heading down State Highway 2 to the Coromandel. Pull in, get your supplies. Woolies at Pocono.
10: There's no business like show business.
1: All right, it's time to talk about Mr. James Bond, and there is a search for the next James Bond. And one name that's always been mentioned is Idris Elba, or should I say Sir Idris Elba. They first started mentioning his name about 15 years ago, and he's always been a popular fan pick. But the thing is about Idris, he's now 53, and he's been facing questions about whether he could lead the franchise for the next decade. Is he, frankly, too old? And now he's given a new GQ interview, and he says the speculation was never legit. That's a quote. In fact, he says he doesn't think he's the right person for the role and never was. He doesn't think a black James Bond is a good idea. He argues some audiences around the world wouldn't accept it and says the series should not try to become woke. He's also warning the Bond brand, which is now owned by Amazon, should not lose its escapist appeal. So who could get the license to kill? So here is the big front runner, Callum Turner, also known as Mr. Dua Lipa, a man who with Dua Lipa closed down Palermo, Sicily last weekend for his wedding. He's amongst the front runners. I don't like him. He looks too much like a model. And that might be because he used to be a model. He's got big old cheekbones. There's another fella called Harris Dickinson, who's set to play John Lennon in the upcoming Beatles films. The thing about a James Bond, he can't be too recognisable. He can't come to us from another franchise, so I don't really know the look of Harris Dickinson, so look him up if you want. Another name that keeps on coming up is Jacob Elordi. Now, Jacob was the star of Euphoria. Jacob got it on in Wuthering Heights, you know. He's had a big year in Hollywood. He is quite good looking, if I do say so myself. He's got the star power, but some said, well, could an Australian really pull off James Bond? Well, excuse me. Particularly you, producer Sam, do you forget that George Lazenby was an Australian who pulled off James Bond? So there you go. My pick was always Tom Hardy, but I was told by Sam that no, he's getting too old as well. Texts have been coming in. It's got to be Tom Hiddleston. But is Tom Hiddleston, I mean, he's a lovely dancer and he's charming and he's English and all that. And he's, what's that thing? The night manager. He's quite good, but I don't know. I don't think he looks as vicious as Daniel Craig looked. I just can't see him beating the crap out of a Russian. I don't know why. Another name's coming up from the text. Sam Hegan. I don't even know who Sam Hegan is, so maybe he would be the perfect Bond. And you know, who do you reckon should be? Because they don't know, and they don't know how they're going to do it. They've been talking about cartoon ones and anime ones and all sorts of crazy ideas now that Amazon has got hold of it. Please don't screw up James Bond.
19: Not too late to give one of us a call, eh, Andrew?
1: That's exactly right. Exactly. I got told that my voice would be a good James Bond voice at some stage by a texter who I thought obviously was not in touch with reality. But there we go. And no, thank you. Now, Muse is next.

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6: It's 6:30. I'm Raylene Ramsey. Chris Hipkins says the police commissioner is suggesting things about a new Labour candidate with no evidence. Richard Chambers today confirmed police will review whether the senior police official, Rakesh Naidu, shared any sensitive information with Labour while deciding to stand. Naidu's candidacy was announced yesterday after 2 months' discussions with the party, but only told his manager last week. Chambers says he has no evidence of wrongdoing, but a lot can happen in 2 months. Hipkins says Naidu's a man of integrity and he leaked nothing. The Children's Minister says she's proud of iwi working with Oranga Tamariki as a report shines a light on their success. Political reporter Ethan Griffiths has more.
7: Today's Independent Children's Monitor report found a quarter of young Māori subject to reports of concern had already accumulated 10. But the report found re-reporting rates for iwi intervention programs are much lower, suggesting success. Karen Chaw says the government should never leave the job solely to iwi and community, but the Crown's supporting iwi solutions.
6: Chaw says this year's budget boosted funding by $90 million to manage increasing reports of concern. Accommodation's already selling out in Dunedin for a rare total eclipse, still more than 2 years away. Otago will be treated to the rare lunar event on July 22, 2028. It's coincidentally the weekend after Matariki, so the city's planning an 8-day festival in celebration. To sport, and James Fisher-Harris and Lika Halasima have joined Sam Healy on the Warriors' injury list ahead of Saturday's NRL clash against the Sharks. No surprise for coach Mitch Johnson after star centre Victor Wembanyama led the Spurs to a Game 3 win over the Knicks in basketball's NBA Finals. And New Zealand's Erin Ratliff's eagerly anticipating her doubles matchup against tennis great Serena Williams tomorrow. That is News Talk ZB News and Sport. It's 6:32. Andrew Dickens is next.

0: moderate to heavy southbound between Market Road and Prince's Street. Citybound, a slow patch at East Tamaki Road and again at Prince's as traffic eases past from an earlier crash. Then heavy Mount Wellington to Green Lane. Southwestern, northbound slow Puanui to Onehunga due to a crash just after the Mungaree Bridge. Explore your midwinter Christchurch break. 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

0: Welcome back to the program. I'm Andrew Dickens, in for Heather. Heather's doing the breakfast show. Ryan's away on holiday. Mike's away on holiday. Francesca's doing early edition. There we go. In a moment, Paul Broxham, the HSBC chief economist, and later Ender Brady. I mean, we've been talking about Superintendent Naidu and the LNG plant, but boy, nothing like James Bond to get you guys really excited on the text machine. Sonia says Sam Neill should have had the role years ago. Sean Connery has been the best, and they need to pick a fresh unknown actor. Very good point. Vicky makes a good point too regarding James Bond, and it will depend on what age the new script puts him at. And maybe they're going to do him much earlier in his career because, of course, they killed him off in the last movie. That's good thinking, Vicky. But if I get a junior James Bond, the adventures of the kid spy in a Scottish boarding school, I will eat something. I'll rip something up. I don't know. That would just do me in. Names. Somebody says, I thought Tom Hardy too, but he has too much ink. They can get rid of ink easy with the technology these days. Not a problem. James says, how about Carl Urban, the New Zealander, for the next 007? Yeah, too many franchises. You know, Lord of the Ring, Judge Dredd, The Boys, and the new one he's doing.
1: Star Trek.
0: Yeah, Star Trek, and he's doing a new one right now.
1: He was pretty good in all of them, though.
0: I know, but, you know, he's got too much baggage. Someone says Henry Cavill, no brainer, but, you know, can we really have Superman being James Bond all in one life?
1: Yes, in that case we can, yes.
0: Okay, and finally Claire says Richie McCaw for the next James Bond.
2: Heather Duplessis, Andrew Dickens.
0: Even the big voice guy's confused. 23 minutes to 7. Welcome to the program, Paul Broxham, HSBC Chief Economist. Hello.
3: G'day.
0: All right, we've got weak sentiment readings for Australia.
3: That's right. So today we got a couple of readings. We got the consumer sentiment reading, so asking households how they feel about things, and it weakened further, and it's already at quite a low level. And we also got the NAB business survey, which is one of the main surveys Australia has about business conditions. And business confidence improved a little, but

0: But it's still well below average, and it had actually plummeted back in March and April to very low levels. And within that survey, you also get a reading of how businesses feel about current conditions. And those current conditions are positive, but very, very weak. So the Australian economy has tipped into a downturn. We saw that last week in GDP figures for the first quarter, which had already slowed down. And now we're seeing it in these more timely readings that both the consumer and the business sector are feeling pretty down about things. And we think this is going to slow growth down even more into the second quarter. We may even see a contraction in GDP in the second quarter in Australia.
1: All right, you are a man who is both blessed and cursed with actually coming up with the phrase rockstar economy when we were talking about New Zealand. So who's got the rockstar economy now, Australia or New Zealand?
0: That's a nice way of framing it. Yeah, I think that New Zealand's got in a little bit better shape right now. I think New Zealand's economy is in a modest upswing. It was in a stronger upswing, but the Middle East conflict shock has lifted the cost of fuel, and that's starting to take a little bit of the steam out of the economy. But I think it's still in a modest upswing, whereas I think Australia is in a downturn. I think a part of this is that inflation has been too high in Australia, and the RBA has had to lift interest rates quite quickly because they've, if you keep in mind, they've lifted interest rates three times this year already, and that seems to have flattened, as I say, the confidence indicators. We're in a downswing in Australia, whereas New Zealand seems to be in a modest upswing. I wouldn't go quite as far as saying New Zealand is back to rock star status, but I do think that things are looking a bit better, and that should certainly be something that New Zealand is aspiring to once more.
1: Okay, we're not a rock star, but we might have had a top 40 hit in a small country. So there we go. While we're comparing Australia and New Zealand, we've got the Reserve Bank of Australia, RBA, and the Reserve Bank of New Zealand, RBNZ. And, of course, they're all looking at rates and how the economy is going. So can you do a little piece where you compare the outlook for both?
0: Okay, so the first thing to start with is to say that the RBA has already lifted its cash rate three times this year. They lifted it in February, in March, and in May. And we have a cash rate right now at 4.35%. So it's a back above what us economists would describe as neutral. So it's sitting at a level that's actually weakening the economy purposefully to get inflation down. So and at 4.35, it's not that low. Whereas in New Zealand, of course, the cash rate has been slashed over the past couple of years to very low levels. You're at 2.25 on the cash rate. And that's priming the economy. That's part of the reason the economy is in an upswing. So the RBA, we think, is done. We don't think the RBA is going to be lifting interest rates any further because they've already moved. They've already taken action. The economy is in a downturn. And we think that they're not going to be doing anything for a while, actually. Whereas for the RBNZ, we actually think the next move is likely to be to lift interest rates. We do think that at its next meeting, you're likely to see the RBNZ starting to lift its cash rate because inflation's picked up, the economy's in a modest upswing, and I think the RBNZ will be a little nervous that the cash rate is so low and below neutral and stimulating an economy that's already got, that's got inflation that's starting to rise a bit, particularly given the Middle East conflict shock that's come through.
1: Well, we're certainly not in sync, are we now? Because you're quite right, everybody here believes that we're going to have our rates go up and up for a bit. That's going to suppress some activity. It may slow our economic activity. We start to fall as you maybe recover after hitting the peak with your rates as well. So the two economies are certainly not in sync.
0: No, they're not. Well, the rate cycles have been similar but not identical for quite some time now. If you sort of go back post-pandemic, we both got this big surge in inflation in 2022. The RBNZ lifted interest rates more quickly and by more and pushed the economy into a bigger downturn. The RBA chose not to lift interest rates as much, and the economy slowed, but inflation stuck around for longer. And then the RBNZ had to come along after having lifted rates and pushed the economy and slash interest rates a long way. The RBA did a bit of that and actually had to reverse all of it because they basically, had an inflation challenge that was still there. So the cycles have been sort of got parallels, but they haven't tracked each other, certainly not been in sync, as you say, over the last little while.
1: Paul, it's always a pleasure to talk to you. Paul Bloxham from HSBC. We're about to go to Enda Brady in Europe, but I just want to talk about this story that came out today. Global spending on nuclear weapons has surged to a record $119 billion last year. That is up 19%. This is according to the Stockholm International Peace Research Institute and ICAN.

0: It's won a new nuclear arms race is underway, and countries are moving more warheads into active deployment and rapidly modernizing their arsenals. We know this. The United States has spent the most. They have spent more than $69 billion US last year. They're followed by China, Britain, and Russia. China is expanding its arsenal faster than any other nation, while arms control agreements between major powers are being weakened, and researchers criticized the enormous spending, saying the money could instead help address humanitarian crises and global food insecurity. They say what we spend on nuclear weapons in one day could feed 2 million people. That's quite big. $119 billion US dollars. It's an awful lot of money to spend on something that, if we actually use them, would mean that the fruits of victory would be nothing more than ashes in our mouths, to quote John F. Kennedy. And it was also used in a Shona Lang song. But yeah, we're building stuff that just could destroy the world, which is not a good outcome. It is 16 minutes to 7. On the way, Ender Brady, and we're going to start by talking about cricket, obviously.
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0: Off to the UK we go. Ender Brady joins us. Hello, Ender.
9: Andrew, great to speak to you again, my friend.
0: I hear you were at Lord's hanging out with the hoi polloi.
9: I was. I didn't go nightclubbing after England won, though. As an Irishman, I thought it was my duty to go home. But it was a great experience. But look, that match is on the front pages today because it turns out some of the England team went to a nightclub in London on Sunday night and there was an incident. Now, the aggressor was not one of the cricketers. Ben Stokes was definitely there and Guy Atkinson. It turns out Atkinson had a punch thrown at him by a member of the Saracens rugby squad, an academy player, so this guy will be quite young. There was also the altercation involved a bouncer or a bodyguard from the ECB who was looking after the cricketers. So what we're hearing is that the England cricketers were not in any way the aggressors. But because of their involvement, it makes the front pages. Saracens have issued a statement as well saying,

0: they're investigating. But the bottom line is England now have a decision to make, because I think the law was laid down to the players after what really was a shambolic Ashes tour of Australia. Lots of allegations of a drinking culture in the team. Stokes doesn't even drink anymore. He gave up in January 25. So they're back on the front pages today over partying and being out. And the feeling is this incident may cost Ben Stokes and Guy Atkinson their places in the second test against New Zealand next week.
1: Now, you say that Ben Stokes is not the aggressor, but then have you ever met Ben Stokes?
0: I've not met Ben, but you know what? I really admire him. I think he's got a mouth on him.
1: He has,
0: but look, my only problem with this situation is these guys are very, very well paid. They stay in very plush five-star hotels. London is, I just wouldn't be in a nightclub after a test. No. I don't, they're professional athletes. And then the fact that the rugby lot are in there, and I'm guessing the rugby lot are a bit jealous of Ben Stokes, something will have been said. Mm. And the facts are that a young player from Saracens is the one who threw the punch, not one of the cricketers.
1: Yeah, I get
0: But look, you know, professional athletes and alcohol and partying, do that in your 40s, boys.
1: Yeah, well, our sports guy who's on at 7, Darcy Watergrave, we were discussing this earlier, and he said the very thing, if you're going to celebrate something, just do not go to a nightclub or a pub. I mean, you just order into the hotel room, get the boys round and have your own place. Stay at home, you know, be smart. But here's the incredible irony of this. You're quite right, they got into trouble in the tour of Australia and New Zealand. There was an incident with a bouncer in Wellington in New Zealand, and that was involving a man who is now picked, if Ben Stokes goes, the man they think who will replace him will be Harry Brook. And yet Harry Brook, not 6 months ago, was in trouble for the same thing.
0: And now he's going to be England captain next week. You couldn't make it up.
1: You can't, can you? All right. Keir Starmer's government have plans to ban social media for the under 16. So how are the tech companies, mainly based in the United States, reacting to that?
0: Angrily. So what the newspapers are predicting this morning is a slew of lawsuits that they will fight this tooth and nail, because it's the attention economy, the eyeballs economy. They want young eyes scrolling and consuming their content and using their platforms. They don't want to be losing future customers. So Starmer's adamant this is going ahead. It's basically legislation he has cherry-picked from Australia that he has looked at. He studied the data. And a lot of parents, tens of thousands of parents, have signed a petition here, and they are completely behind Keir Starmer on this. So these American tech companies, I really hope Starmer stands strong. He is a lawyer himself, and I hope he tells them where to go, because ultimately their technology is harming kids in this country as it is in yours.
1: All right. Of course, we've got the World Cup coming up. It starts later this week, and there are friendlies being played all over the place. There was some thought of having an Ireland versus Israel friendly to be played in Ireland, but that's hit a snag.
0: Yes, so it's actually a competitive game. There will be soccer play between Ireland and Israel in October. It's the UEFA Nations League, and everyone's heart sank in Ireland when we drew Israel, because we knew what was coming here. Ireland is a very pro-Palestine country, and you will see Palestinian flags in every town, village and city in Ireland. And a campaign very quickly mobilised called Stop the Game, and people pointing out that Israel has killed more than 500 soccer players in Gaza. It has bombed soccer pitches. Everything else Israel has done. Basically, a huge campaign. People saying that there is no way this game will take place in Dublin. Israel is not welcome, and playing Israel amounts to supporting genocide. What has happened now overnight is a decision is about to be taken that the game will be moved to a neutral country. So Ireland will play Israel in October. What I'm hearing is it will be in Budapest in Hungary.
1: Wow. Okay. Back in May, Ireland played Qatar at the Aviva Stadium. That was disrupted by people throwing tennis balls with the Palestine flag onto it. So, you know, it's there's argy-bargy all sides.
0: Yes, and you know, this was a foretaste of what would come in October, I think, if Israel came to Dublin. Mm. You know, this was a match where it was on TV, and at a certain point, it was all very well organised, and a lot of big Irish names have come out from music and politics and showbiz, a lot of celebrities, even Paul Weller, who's not Irish, obviously, he put out the campaign video on his social media a couple of weeks ago, which was basically Ireland.

0: and scoring goals, and each time the ball hit the net, it would be an Israeli bomb dropping on people in Gaza. Yeah. So there's been, you know, there's been a huge campaign, but ultimately they've been partially successful. The game won't play in Ireland, but they will play Israel elsewhere.
1: Good stuff, and I thank you so much, Enda Brody, and of course Paul Weller, former frontman of The Jam, and of course former frontman of the Star Council, and now former frontman of Paul Weller as an individual and a great musician, but causing some trouble. It is 7 minutes to seven.
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3: Catch the next chapter of Super Rugby Pacific. Good evening on the southern. Moderate heavy patches southbound between Green Lane and Mount Wellington. A moderate patch approaching Papakura. Citybound moderate heavy Mount Wellington to Market Road. On the southwestern, moderate patches southbound between Onehunga and Walmsley Road. Northbound heavy Puanui to Onehunga due to an earlier crash. Super Rugby Pacific semi-final starts this weekend live on Sky Sport. Tim Roxburgh for time saver traffic.
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3: News talks here, be still. The text machine is bubbling away with James Bond speculation. Texas says, Taron Egerton for James Bond. He suited that type of role brilliantly in the Kingsman movies. Yeah, I get that. But at the same time, Taron Egerton also played Elton John in that biopic. And also, Taron Egerton played Eddie the Eagle, the loser who did the ski jumping competition as well. And so whenever I see Taron, when I saw him in Kingsman, all I could think of was Eddie the Eagle crossed with Elton John. Anyway, time for some music, and we've got Mixmaster Milicic back on the decks. Welcome back, Ants.
4: Yeah, g'day. That's Entertainment by The Jam to play us out tonight.
3: Oh.
4: Yeah, because I was very glad that you had that explanatory note on the end about who Paul Weller was, Andrew, because as usual, I had no idea who he was. But yeah, Paul Weller, former frontman of The Jam, like Ender and Andrew were just talking about. The song's called That's Entertainment. I scanned the lyrics really quickly to see if there were any swear words. There aren't any, but it's certainly very socially conscious. So not surprised to hear that this guy's into protest. And stuff.
3: It's Paul to AT. My thanks to producer on the technical side, Ants. Also producer Kevin, setup producer Sam, and everybody else involved with the show. My name is Andrew Dickens. That's Entertainment. Here comes Darcy. I'll see you tomorrow.

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2: It's 7 o'clock. I'm Nina Burton. States of emergency for Wellington's southern and eastern wards have lifted. Large swells have been battering the bottom of the North Island, at least one recorded today, reaching nearly 11 metres. But Mayor Andrew Little says the extreme waves didn't wash up over the road. Little says residents evacuated from Ofiero Bay through to Breaker Bay can now return to their homes.
3: Met Service has reviewed all their data and they've now come back and said that even with another high tide event tonight, they now do not forecast the level of risk that was anticipated yesterday.
2: South Wairarapa's Cape Palliser Road remains closed. State Highway 3 through Awakino Gorge is closed overnight and tomorrow because of slip risk. NZTA says it's identified some fresh movement of a significant slip during a routine inspection. It says specialists will be on site tomorrow morning with an update on the road's condition expected at 5 p.m. A missing Christchurch 81-year-old, Valerie Hargrave, has been found alive after 5 days of extensive searches. Police say Hargrave was found in Ferrymead this evening after leaving her Woolston home on Thursday night. Detective Senior Sergeant Colin Bailey says she was extremely cold but is talking to police and will be sent for a medical examination. Police are asking the public for vehicle sightings as they investigate a homicide in the far north. 76-year-old Tarati Buckley was found dead at a Whirinaki property Monday last week. A 26-year-old man is due in court in a week, charged with her murder. Police want information on the movements of Tarati Buckley's red Toyota RAV4 with the license plate DOTSKA, that's D-O-T-S-K-A. They're asking for sightings across the Sunday night and the following morning. Pack and Save Rangiora is recalling a chicken burger and salad over concerns they may have been undercooked. Anyone who purchased the Death by Chicken burger or the Chicken Katsu green salad, both packed yesterday with a use-by date for tomorrow, urged not to consume them. The burger was sold as a single serving in a paper tray sealed with plastic film, while the salad was sold in a single-serve clear plastic punnet. Pack and Save says the in-store products can be returned for a full refund. No illnesses have been linked to the product. Chris Hipkins says the police commissioner is suggesting things about a new Labour candidate with no evidence. Political reporter Ethan Griffiths has more.
4: Richard Chambers today confirmed police will review whether the senior police official Rakesh Naidu shared any sensitive information with Labour while deciding to stand. Naidu's candidacy was announced yesterday after 2 months' discussion with the party, but only told his manager last week. Chambers says he has no evidence of wrongdoing, but a lot can happen in 2 months.
2: Hipkins says Naidu's a man of integrity and he leaked nothing. And Richard Chambers says the planned move-on orders have been misinterpreted. A bill letting police shift or evict people being disorderly, begging or sleeping rough in public passed its first reading in May. The police commissioner says it doesn't target homeless people, but gives officers the ability to deal with people creating a nuisance or causing disturbance. He says there is empathy involved.
5: But this is also about people who may need to be taken to a different place for support. There are many different agencies or family that could help that person.
2: In sport, a visiting team trend has emerged in basketball's NBA Finals. The Spurs have muted the Madison Square Garden faithful, holding on to beat the Knicks 115-111 in Game 3. The results see San Antonio cut New York's lead to 2-1 in the best of seven series, with all three games won by the visiting team. French star Victor Wembanyama led the Spurs with an equal game-high 32 points and provided a succinct summary of how they improved.
6: Less mistakes, more control.
2: The series stays in the Big Apple for Game 4 on Thursday. The Warriors will be without both of their starting props and co-captains for Saturday's NRL clash against the Sharks in Auckland. Mitch Barnett is again on State of Origin duty, while James Fisher-Harris has picked up a calf injury. Jackson Ford and Tanner Stowers-Smith will start in the front row. Second

0: England rower Leke Halasima also drops out with a hamstring issue, replaced by Manata Nikore. Tamari Martin retains the start at halfback with Luke Metcalf on the initial extended bench. Tiger Woods' son Charlie has played his part in getting the world's top-ranked junior golfer into the US Open after the sport's longest day. With Woods Jr. as his caddy, 17-year-old Miles Russell's punched his ticket to his first major following 38 holes, including two playoffs. The pair are future Florida State University teammates, and Russell says they make a great duo.
1: It was kind of the first time I've had a buddy on a bag instead of like somebody that, like a real caddy. And, you know, I really liked it, you know, just kind of walking down the fairway and just really not talking much golf and just having a fun time.
0: All Whites goalkeeper Michael Vowd has signed a two-year extension with A-League football champions Auckland FC. Vowd, who's in North America with the national team ahead of the World Cup, will remain with the Black Knights till the end of the 2027-28 season. Meanwhile, seven-cap All Whites defender James McGarry has committed to a third stint with the Phoenix after a mutual termination of his A-League deal with the Brisbane Roar. That's news and sport. To 7:05, Sports Talk is next. 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The marine forecast for Auckland: for the Manukau Harbour, southerly 20 knots, gusting 30 knots. The Waitemata Harbour, southerly 25 knots, gusting 35 knots. Hauraki Gulf, southerly 30 knots, gusting 40 knots. Bream Head to Cape Colville, southerly 30 knots, gusting 40 knots. High tide for Auckland is 9 minutes past 2 tomorrow morning, and for Onehunga, 22 minutes past 5 tomorrow morning. The weather for Auckland today: fine with gusty southwesterlies easing tonight, an overnight low of 6 degrees, and on Wednesday fine with southerlies. I'm Nina Burton, that's Newstalk ZB News, Sport and Weather to 6 past 7.
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0: Greetings, good evening, hello, good day, welcome. My name is Darcy Waldegrave. This is Sports Talk on News Talk ZB. And the clock has just struck 7 after 7. We'll be taking your calls later in the piece. 0800 80 10 80. Free phone number nationwide. Make the most of it. You can't really do anything for nothing in this day and age. You can text. That'll cost you a standard text charge. 9292 ZB ZB to be alphanumeric on it. Black Ferns made another key re-signing. The midfielder, Amy du Plessis, has decided to put pen to paper. She's going to stay with the Ferns and the Matatu through to 2029. Big calendar of fixtures for the Ferns. Understand why she did it. But we'll ask her. We'll find out more about that with Amy later in the piece. We'll discuss that re-signing. But first, from big news yesterday, New Zealand Rugby managed to secure the signature of the attack coach maestro, Tony Brown. He's been at the Springboks, but they reckon they're going to grab him post the Rugby World Cup because they wanted him previously, but he couldn't because he's a man of integrity, wouldn't leave the Springboks. So now they've lassoed him and they're dragging him in. It's quite a shift in the mindset of NZR. I mean, it's the head coach, isn't it, who selects their coaching group. And we don't know who the head coach is going to be post-World Cup because they made that mistake last time by giving the job to Razor while Ian Foster stood there and went, you what? Very much a change in attitude and opinion from NZR. A lot of change. The question is, not if Tony Brown is going to be any good or not, because he will be. He's one hella coach. Everybody wants him. He is the man of the hour, the tower of power. He will devour. That's an old LL Cool J line, excuse me. But bringing him home early, a good call, but in this order, giving him the job before we know who the head coach is, I'm not entirely convinced, but I know somebody who will be able to convince me, I hope. His name is Gregor Paul, rugby writer for the New Zealand Herald. He joins us now to discuss. Good evening, Gregor. Welcome to the show.
1: Thanks for having me, Darcy.
0: Interesting over the weekend. Well, there's lots of interest over the weekend in all sorts of sport, but I'm focusing down on what's happening with All Black Rugby. The news that Tony Brown is, he's been given the assistant coach's job with the All Blacks years in advance. I find that interesting that they would give this guy the job, but they don't even know who their head coach is. Now, I would say classic case of putting the cart before the horse. Have they made the right call here?
1: Well, I mean, and to some degree, yes, the analogy that you've used is correct. But I would come back to you, Darcy, and say you're thinking like a cart horse in that scenario because, look, you take the view that Tony Brown has shown over multiple years in different positions here in New Zealand, in Japan, and now in South Africa, that he is arguably the world's preeminent attack coach or thereabouts. So there's no qualms that he can do the job, that he's imaginative, he's creative, he's worked at this level for a long time. He's renowned as a supremely good operator. He wants to come home, and therefore he is available to come home. And New Zealand have said, well, we know he can be an assistant coach at a world-class level. And if we don't go and get him now, the chances are that the South Africans will start talking to him about extending his stay there. And if we haven't put a compelling offer to him, he may just stay there. And there's no particular downside to New Zealand to bring home a guy of that caliber, park him in the awaiting assistant coaching role post-World Cup, and then just see how the dominoes fall after that to work out who is packaged around them. I mean, I take your point. They're packaging a team around an assistant coach at that stage, but I don't think that that's necessarily how it is. It's just more perception that that's how it is.
0: Wouldn't it be safer to just say you're employed by NZR come this particular date, then we'll work out the role later on in the piece? That way they're not actually attached to this concept that he will be the assistant coach regardless of the head coach?
1: I think that's too vague a proposition to bring a guy of that caliber home. He would need to know what he's getting paid. You know, I don't think money would be a particular driver for him, but I think the opportunity, he's coming home to work with the All Blacks, not necessarily coming home to, you know, be an NZR contracted coach and then await to see his fate. Because if you do that, you create the potential for, you know, for him to be rejected or not taken into the All Black team for whatever reason, because you're empowering the head coach in your scenario, I think, to say that the head coach has ultimate authority to determine every member of his coaching team. And I feel that that's a method that, yeah, I understand the premise of it. I understand why people have taken the view that, you know, it's a coaching unit. There needs to be cohesion. There needs to be alignment. You know, there needs to be personality alignment, which I disagree with. Like, I think if you have a coach that a head coach should be able to work with a guy of Tony Brown's caliber effectively, efficiently, they should be able to strike up a rapport, a relationship that puts the team first. And look, people go to work all the time with co-workers that we don't get to choose. And you just have to find a way as an adult to, you know, to work professionally alongside other people. And it's no different for the All Black head coach. But I don't really see that there will be an issue for whoever is the head coach at this point to know that in advance there's a guy of Tony Brown's caliber waiting to join the team.
0: Makes you think that he'll still be preeminent in that role in a couple of years' time. Could the game catch up and surpass him, dare I say?
1: Well, look, the game can catch up and surpass anyone, Darcy. The game that we're in, the media game, can catch up with us and surpass us. I mean, we're not young men anymore. But, you know, as you well know, you adapt and you grow and you change with what the requirements are. And as long as you have an open mindset, and you are learning and you are growing and you are developing skill sets that you might not currently have, and you're willing to admit and understand that you need to keep doing that, then, you know, that's why guys like Tony Brown continue to succeed at the highest level, because they have a flexible thinking ability.

0: They're not stuck in one particular way. They adapt and borrow ideas here and there. They're looking at, who's doing what? What are Scotland up to? What are England up to? All of these things come into the equation. Dare I say, if we look at the Blues at the moment, that might be a team that are being coached by someone who's a little bit inflexible in their mindset and a game plan that Vernon Carter wants to deliver at the Blues. There's a good example of, where guys get caught out sometimes if they're not willing to adapt and grow and be flexible.
1: The knee-jerk side of this that NZR are utterly paranoid that someone's going to come and steal who they think is their guy. Is that the right reflex to something like this to, I suppose, cover their bases earlier on the piece? Does that not seem slightly paranoid?
0: No, I don't think it's paranoid or a reflex action. I think it's a strategic choice that has said, look, Scott Robertson, the previous All Black coach, if he had stayed in his role, was going to need to find another attack coach because Jason Holland, who had previously been doing that job, had already signaled at the end of last year that he wasn't going to be doing it this year. So Razor had talked to Tony Brown about coming back and doing the attack role for the All Blacks this year. But he was already signed up and well advanced in discussions with South Africa. So, Tony has been on the radar. It's not a reflex action for Don Tricker, the incoming high performance director, to go, look, we didn't get him last time. If we sit around and wait, we could miss out on him again. And therefore, we're going to be proactive. We're going to put an offer in front of him. With Dave Rennie's blessing, he's been involved in the process. He has agreed to it. Dave Rennie understands that if he is retained as the All Black head coach, Tony Brown will be part of that team. And it'll be up to Dave and Tony to work out what precisely that role will be. But, it's done with consultation. Dave's given it a green light. If you think that if Dave isn't the coach for whatever reason, if they don't extend his contract past the World Cup next year, then Jamie Joseph presumably becomes, another contender. He's got a long-standing working relationship with Tony. They can clearly work together. So there's no risk there. And a guy like Joe Schmidt, if he's potentially someone that, becomes into the running again, Joe and Tony were potentially, in one scenario, going to be part of Ian Foster's coaching team, post-COVID. So, I mean, all of these things have been looked at before. I don't think that there's a massive risk in doing what New Zealand have done.
1: The coaching by committee, is that too much to say? That it may be the new world, the brave new world of coaching is all about a number of people putting their heads together, not one be-all and end-all coach who basically rules the roost.
0: Yeah, look, I think probably go back to Graham Henry, Steve Hansen, Wayne Smith. That was probably the beginning of significant coaching change away from, one figure running a team in a dictatorial or authoritative way, as had previously been done, and moving more into a collaborative team approach, both as it pertained to the coaching team and, by extension, bringing in senior players and having them feed into the coaching team. So not just a collaborative coaching group, but a coaching group that collaborate with the players. So, I mean, I think this has been part and parcel of international rugby, for quite some time. However, there is a truth to this. So while it is collaborative, collegial, everything is discussed between head coach and assistant coach, an assistant coach does need to be able to, get on the turf and command their area. Someone needs to deliver on the training ground and ensure that, that the back line, for example, understands, what it is trying to do in attack. So there is role responsibility to a high degree in a collaborative environment.
1: What does this say to the current assistants? How will they be feeling about the fact that there's a guy coming in to take one of their roles come hell or high water? What does that do for these guys looking into the future? What does it do for their confidence?
0: Well, I, as I understand it, he's not coming in to take one of the existing roles. He will be, if he will be an additional member potentially. So let's just run scenario A where, you know, New Zealand turn a corner here, win the World Cup next year, and Dave goes, you

0: I want to keep everyone in my coaching team, and I've got Tony Brown, then that will be a potential scenario that can play out. New Zealand Rugby are comfortable with that. So Tony can be an additional member, or potentially, you know, there might be guys in the coaching group right now who, you know, decide for whatever reason, or Dave decides for whatever reason that they don't want to be there, or that he doesn't want them to be there, then, you know, you can make that change. One goes out and Tony Brown replaces that portfolio. I don't know this, but my suspicion would be that I know Mikey Blair a little bit. I just wonder if he may not be viewing this as a long-term proposition for him anyway, the current attack coach. I suspect that, you know, he might be looking at this as an 18-month venture to, you know, to get some great experience, go to World Cup with the All Blacks, and then you know, go back to Europe and go back to coaching there, because he's got his family over there.
1: Gregor, there's a lot of faith here in Don Trickett that he's going to be able to make this work. And from what I'm hearing from you, a lot of it rests on him and his ability as a high performance coach, which is a new role for All Black rugby. And I'm not suggesting that he can't handle that, but does that not suggest to you that he's got a lot of power now within that setup?
0: Well, I don't think that's a secret, Darcy. I think that's very much the brief that's been attached to the role. You know, Dave Rennie or whoever is the All Blacks head coach reports directly to Don. So it's a different scenario for New Zealand. We haven't seen this structure in play down in this part of the world before, but it's relatively common in other parts of the world. Scotland do it, I think Ireland do it. Look, it's about having a guy sitting above the national team and liaising between the national team and the power brokers above them. And by that, I mean New Zealand Rugby's executive team, their governance team. So that I think what you can do with a guy like Don is you can avoid problems manifesting in the All Black team the way that they did under Scott Robertson, sort of undetected or undealt with until we get to the end of 2 years and the whole thing blows up and, you know, he's not on his job anymore. What a guy like Don Trickett can do is be a constant liaison point with good oversight around the All Blacks and can ask questions and continue to force, you know, a really robust environment so that problems don't go unnoticed or or undealt with. And that you've got a kind of real line of communication going in between the team and the decision makers higher up, so that you get good feedback around appointment processes, what they're going to look like. So look, he's a hugely powerful figure with the ability to have a massive impact, I think positively, on how the All Blacks operate day to day, week to week, month to month, and ensure that, you know, they're constantly asking good questions about how they're coaching, how they're training, how they're playing, how they're selecting. All of these things are good processes to have in place.
1: And on that note, Gregor, I'll let you get back to doing what you're doing, which is probably more important than talking to me, but it's always great to have you on air and your opinions, even though you rub my nose in it. I love your work, Gregor.
0: Thanks, Darcy.
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1: Hey, it's News Talk ZB. You're on Sports Talk. That was Gregor Paul, he's the chief rugby writer for The Herald, talking about the placement of an assistant coach in Tony Brown. No argument here as to how good he actually is currently, but putting him in place a couple of years out and not knowing who the head coach is going to be, not having any input from whoever the head coach is going to be. I said to Gregor at the start, is this a case of putting the cart before the horse? Or maybe it's immense foresight and NZR should be commended for doing something. I'm unsure about this, to be perfectly honest. I don't know if I'm entirely comfortable with the way, as you would have heard, talking to Gregor there, the way this has been ordered. Well, I appreciate that Don Trickett is an immensely intelligent man who's had huge experience in sport right across the

0: Well, playing and coaching and governing and high performance managing, absolutely. Putting a lot on him that's going to get it right. In fact, there's so much change happening in the space of 6 months. But a bit alarming, isn't it? I don't know if you have the faith in NZR that they've made the right decision by saying, you know what, Tony, you come back in 2 years, you're going to be an assistant coach. I'm not comfortable with that. What about yourself? 0800 80 10 80. Lines are open. This is not a debate around whether Tony Brown is suitable, whether Tony Brown is the right man for the job, whether he's effective in his role. It's about appointing an assistant coach many years out without having any idea who the head coach is. Is this a smart move? I'm not sure. Give us a call, 0800 80 10 80. I'd love your thoughts on this one. 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Give us a call, though, because that won't cost you anything. 0800 80 10 80. Are you comfortable with an assistant coach being named for the All Blacks 2 years in advance without input from the head coach? We have no idea who that's going to be. Give us a call, 0800 80 10 80. Lines are open. This is News Talk ZB. It's 7:26.
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0: Sports Talk on News Talk ZB. Lines are open, 0800 80 1080. How comfortable are you with an appointment of an assistant coach? Not who it is, but the appointment full stop, many years out from the role being available, if in fact it is available. This is without consultation from the head coach, whoever the head coach may be. 0800 80 10 80. I suggest the cart before the horse. Gregor Paul didn't agree. Call me a cart horse, but there you go. I'd love your opinion. 0800 80 10 80.

0: Your lines are open. Good evening to you, Pete.
1: G'day, Darcy. No, I think it's a good idea.
0: Well, my first phone call of the night, and you're going to attack me.
1: No, I reckon it's all right, because Razor tried to get him, and he wasn't available. He's a word to his contract. He didn't want to upset the apple cart with who he's contracted to now, the South African. So, no, it's like, if you don't get him now, someone else will grab him, and we've lost him. So, Razor tried to get him. We've got him now, so I think he's obviously a good coach. So I think, what have we got to lose?
0: Well, I wonder about the effect that it'll have on the other coaching staff. And I mentioned that to Gregor. You look at Dave Rennie, he might not have the role post-World Cup. It might be a train wreck. We might get dumped out in the quarterfinals. So suddenly we need a new coach. That new coach goes, even though Gregor said, look, a new coach, if he doesn't understand or want Tony Brown, he shouldn't be a coach in the first place. But that is kind of running interference from NZR. Like, who's running this show? Is it the coach, or is this collaborative concept actually quite apt in this day and age?
1: Yeah, I think it's a new era. Like I say, they're doing it in Ireland. Some of the other countries are doing what we're about to do. So sometimes you look at other countries, which obviously they're doing it. So sometimes you have to change. You can't keep on doing the same old thing. You get the same result every day, don't you?
0: Mm. Well, they've definitely changed. They haven't named a new head coach post-World Cup like they did last time. That didn't work. So how much change, though, Pete? There's a big shake-up at NZR of the last 6 months with reappointments, new roles appointed, new ideas around it. We've got a man who basically is the overlord running the whole thing in Don Tricker. Apparently he's all that. I've interviewed him a few times. He really is. But this is a lot of faith on one guy. And you worry about, what do they say in science? You need a control. If you change too much, you don't know what the effect of change actually is. You can't isolate it because everything's changed.
1: Yeah, but they were saying that sometimes change is good. I think quite often in New Zealand, we just keep on doing the same old, and they didn't work with Razor. So I think, I think it's a good move. What do you got to lose? He's a damn good assistant coach. Yeah. So, you're not dealing with a guy, or you're sort of thinking about it. Otherwise we'll lose him. So we've got the opportunity. So I think David Kirk, what he's doing is he's really quite smart. He's trying something different. Might not work, but let's hope that with the World Cup that we'll win it, and then everybody be clapping their hands, won't they?
0: Yeah, that's it. I'm not saying it's not a good idea. I just question the reasoning behind it and whether it will actually work with the other changes. I think, if anything, Pete, and thanks very much for your call, the thing to like the most about this future appointment, we've seen the reaction of Tony Brown when asked to move away from South Africa. He's a very faithful man. I'm not turning my back on them. I signed a contract. He'd be a terrible rugby league player. I've signed a contract. I'm staying here. So at least there is some surety in his continued employment. He's very trustworthy. And that's a good thing. I'm right to be unsure about it. Are we right to question this? Too many people have looked at NZR and looked at these boards of authority and gone, we trust you, it's going to be fine. And they've shown that they are capable of making horrendous errors. And we've witnessed those horrendous errors first time with the way the All Black juggernaut dipped a tyre in the grass on the verge and then completely lost control and rolled their 18-wheeler into a creek. Want that again. And this was foisted. Did anyone see this coming? And look, they're not going to ask the pollster or the New Zealand public or the broadcasters, do you think this is a good idea or not? And they're running the game. That's their job. But we can question this. 0800 80 10 80. How comfortable are you with this? G'day, Steve.
2: Hey, Darcy. How are things?
0: Yeah, good.
2: Mate, I think there's more to it than this, and I just think that Tony Brown's a very talented tactician, probably the next Wayne Brown. Wayne Smith.
0: Thank you.
2: Mate, I've done a few hours today. I think that I think that

0: you know, if Rennie doesn't work out, you've got another coach in waiting in Tony Brown who can probably pick it up and be the head coach. And, you know, maybe that's the carrot that's been wagged in front of him, is like, you know, come in as the assistant coach, the next role you get is All Black coach, you know, and you choose your own team. And I think it's smart of NZRFU to put that sort of succession plan in place. Whether we see it or not, or whether it's real or not now, I suspect that's part of what it could be.
1: Right, covering the bases then. And we've had quite a few texts in the same subject, Steve, saying, hey, he's going to be the next All Black head coach, isn't he? He's just sitting there waiting. And if it doesn't work, well, at least he'll be an assistant coach. So that's that succession plan you speak of.
0: Exactly. And I think, as I say, I think it's smart. They needed to do this because the succession plan has been, there wasn't really one in place after Ian Foster, was there really? And the plan, it had become stale. You know, that old plan, and then Razor came in, and it probably just a little bit above his pay grade at the time, unfortunately, because, you know, I rate Razor, but, you know, I just think, you know, you've got, as I say, another Wayne Smith in the waiting, I think, you know, and I don't know, but, you know, it just looks at, from the outside looking in, what he's done with South Africa, you know, there's that potential, that possibility.
1: Brilliant. Steve, hey, thanks very much for giving us a call after a long day, and I'm sure that Wayne Brown's absolutely stoked. You think he's All Black coach quality. Would you trust Tony Brown to run Auckland? Why not? Steve, thanks very much for your call, but that's the question. How sure are you about this concept of giving Tony Brown, not Tony Brown specifically, but giving a character a role within New Zealand rugby in the next couple of years without input from the head coach? What does that do to the other assistant coaches? And we've heard from Gregor Paul, and he made some great points around this, which is why I called him. I've got some ideas, challenge them. And he did. But what about you? 0800 80 10 80. How comfortable are you with this appointment? Again, not the man, but the appointment itself. 0800 80 10 80. You can flick your text through to 9292 ZBZB. 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Call next and we'll be talking to you before you know it. 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
2: Sports Talk on News Talk ZB, lines are open on 0800 80 1080. How comfortable are you with an assistant being named without input from the head coach, whomever that may be? Because we simply don't know who it's going to be post-World Cup. You comfortable with this? And it's fine if you are. And NZR have made a pretty ballsy decision. It's quite the pedestal they've put Tony Brown on, isn't it? We trust you so much. We think you're that good that we're willing to sign you now. Again, I'm not trying to take away from Tony Brown. He's the bee's knees of coach. He's a very good coach. It's the decision process that I'm interested in. It's quite presumptuous that the new coach is going to want to work with Tony Brown. But it does show required bravery from NZR that they are going to not walk toward pressure. They're going to run at it and tackle it, or run at it and drop on a coat hanger. I don't know, one of the two. 0800 80 10 80. Where do you sit with this? We've got quite a few texts. 9292 ZBZB. If only I could take a cut of these texts, but I don't. Standard text charge does apply, by the way. Andy writes this: if NZR are going to pack All Black coaches in advance who are working overseas, does that not mean they'll let players who playing overseas eligible for All Black selection? If we're picking the best coaches for the team, then we should be picking the best players also. Good for the goose, good for the gander. Andy, thanks very much for your text. JT writes, jeepers, Dave Rennie hasn't even started the All Black head coach role yet, and David Kirk is already engineering his replacement. Mate, you may well be right. And this forethought, this pre-planning, may well be a genius stroke. It does have the potential to blow up in their face. One of them, something about faint heart, fair maiden, one and the like. I get it. Brave. Paul writes, typically amateurish by NZR. They basically said to any future head coach, you have the job and this is your assistant regardless. Hope you get along. And we talked to Gregor about that, and he's absolutely adamant that Tony Brown is so good. If you can't work with someone like Tony Brown, what on earth are you doing coaching the All Blacks anyway? And that's a very fair point. Muzz writes, Tony Brown is the super sub of assistant coaches. It doesn't matter who the head coach is because he will probably work with anyone. It is a great move. Muzz, thanks very much for that input. Roy's just a fan of Gregor Paul. This man knows his rugby, always good to listen to. You could hear the disappointment in his voice, though, when the All Blacks played poorly last year. Well, I don't think he gets that emotive with his voice, does he? Darcy, I think I sort of agree. That's not very committed, is it? I think I sort of agree with a collaborative coaching panel. Concern is, what if the head coach doesn't agree with the team selection or the game plans? Who should have the final say? Why does that in turn filter into Don Tricker being the high performance coach, who is the top of the tree, isn't he? He has the final say. And if you get to a situation where the high performance coach has to settle arguments between coaches and assistant coaches, well, the horse is bolted, isn't it? Regardless of where the cart is gone. That is problematic. Look, we'd like to think that this wouldn't happen, but I think it's worth talking about it. Mike said, this is so no one else gets him, so it's a win-win regardless. That's a bit petty, isn't it? It's our ball. We're not going to let you play with it. But maybe it was a preemptive strike. The possibility that it is.

0: Well, we might as well get him now. We wanted him so many times. We've had egg on our face trying to get him, and we look silly. So it's a spiteful move to pick him up. Someone else wants Tony Brown for the Auckland mayor. Party at Brown's house. Party at Tony's house. Bring back Razor. And I'm not entirely sure that's a good idea, JT, but thanks very much anyway. Darcy, it's simple. Get your man while he's available and before he heads off somewhere else. He's very sought after as a coach. Another says, bring it on. This is a masterstroke move for New Zealand. This text says, my curiosity is aroused as to why NZ Rugby would make this announcement about Tony Brown public and not kept it in-house until later on. It doesn't sit comfortably with me, as I think something else is brewing. And I, conspiracy theorist, and why not? Thanks very much for your text. And again, I said before, after Steve Call, a few texts along this line, it's simple. When Rennie retires, he'll be the new coach, Tony Brown. Now, the character says, it's a great call getting Brownie into the NZ Rugby Union. He's the beginning to back-to-back-to-back Rugby World Cup wins. Doug, thanks very much for that. They carry on. Really interesting debate and discussion around whether this was the right move or not. The fact that is, it's moves been made, it's done, apparently it's locked in. And as I said before, he's a faithful individual, as Tony Brown. He's not going to turn around and walk away. Regardless of how much money the South Africans sprinkle on them should they win the World Cup coming up next time around. 0800 80 10 80, thanks very much for your calls. Might be able to squeeze one or two in, but coming up next, we're going to be talking with the Black Fern, who's re-signed. She'll be sticking with the Black Ferns for another few years, understandably so. There's lots coming up for our wahine. Amy du Plessis joins us next to discuss. This is Sports Talk. You're on News Talk ZB.
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1: As News Talk ZB on Sports Talk, Black Ferns have made a key re-signing today. Midfielder Amy Duplessis has decided to put pen to paper and stay with the Ferns and the Matatu in Aupiki through to 2029. A bumper calendar of international fixtures are looming. She joins us now to discuss. Good evening, Amy.
2: Hello, thank you for having me.
1: Hey, thanks very much for joining us. You're a pretty happy player right now. You've managed to pick yourself up another contract with NZR. First up, you threw into the 2029 World Cup. What was the driver behind putting your name on that contract?
2: Yeah, thank you. It's pretty exciting for obviously myself and my family. I've really been enjoying the Black Ferns environment. It's been a pretty special place, and I'm absolutely loving my footy at the moment. So it was a pretty easy decision when I obviously got the contract over the line. And yeah, I'm just absolutely loving it. And I think with the World Cup obviously to come and the Lions tour, it's pretty exciting for, I guess, where women's rugby is going. And I really wanted to be a part of that. So it was, yeah, it's a pretty awesome opportunity, and I'm really grateful.
1: I think there'd be more issues and a bigger story if you said no when you take into account what's on the horizon. It must be impossible to walk away from that.
2: Yeah, absolutely. Like I said, the women's game is growing so much, and I know that Whitney Henson in the background is doing some pretty awesome stuff as well to try and advocate for the women's game. But yeah, it's pretty exciting, and I know with the Lions tour next year being the first one, it's going to be a pretty historic moment for women's rugby. And yeah, I'm really excited that I can hopefully be a part of that.
1: I said it'd be odd if you said no, but plainly, you're quite the player, Amy. There'd be a lot of people looking at you going, well, get your contract. Where else did the interest come from for your signature?
2: Yeah, I guess I hadn't really gone out looking for other opportunities, but there was a few opportunities maybe with league in Australia. And obviously, the money is quite appealing to go over there, but I think where I'm at in my career, I didn't really want to go out and, you know, do something different at the age that I am. But I also just, like I said, love the Black Ferns environment. The team culture is just something else, pretty special. And then, like I said, with Whitney Henson coming in, she's a great coach. And I think what she's done for our team, even already this year, is something really special and something that I wanted to be a part of. So yeah, just really grateful that I could sign a 3-year deal with New Zealand Rugby.
1: You've got history with her too, haven't you, with Matatu, and you're still going to be playing for Matatu. In fact, that starts this weekend, so that must have been encouraging. You know her form and what she tries to do.
2: Yeah, she coached me during Matatu last year, so that was pretty awesome. And then, yeah, Whitney's coached me throughout SBC for Canterbury and then Matatu as well. So I know her pretty well, but yeah, she's pretty awesome for the women's game, like I said, and what she's doing to try and move the momentum for women's rugby is really exciting, and she's just, yeah, an all-around great coach and great person. Pretty cool to have her in the Black Ferns environment.
1: Where do you think the game is headed? You said there's a lot of advances, and I think it's gone on, it's gone up and up over the last few years. There's no glass ceiling. It's got so far to go. But where do you think the game is heading as far as the athletes, the fans, everything is concerned? How far can this advance, do you think, Amy?
2: Yeah, well, I think there's no limits, obviously, but I think even just having the 3-year contract now, or even 2 years, I think that's advanced in itself. You know, we were only really allowed to sign 1-year deals. And so now, even with a 3-year extension, that's obviously progress, which is pretty exciting. But I also just think the crowd sizes across, I'd say, obviously, in Europe, you know, it's growing massively. The England team is selling out Twickenham and things. So I think overseas, I see the crowd size is growing. The opportunity for women's rugby is really growing. In New Zealand, I think we've still got a bit of room to grow in that space. But in terms of even just marketing and things, I think there's been an awesome growth in that area too. So yeah, I think it's pretty exciting to see where women's rugby can go and where it is heading. But obviously, we still have a bit of work to do around getting people to fall in love with the sport and just to continue supporting us.
1: What about the breadth of the game? How big do you think Aupiki should be and the FPC? Do they need more time centre stage?
2: Yeah, I think obviously the Black Ferns calendar is really exciting. Like, we've got a lot more tests this year and obviously looking to keep growing that. I think domestically, I think it would be awesome to have a few more games in Aupiki. Obviously trying to cross over with Australia would be awesome. And obviously we've got that final against them. And then I think with FPC, like, it's awesome we've still got that competition. And obviously the younger girls coming through get to really play in that now because the Black Ferns, you know, are obviously away doing international duties. So I think there's been

0: Well, I think I'm an emerging leader in the Black Ferns. I look after, well, work alongside some of the girls in our defence space, which is pretty exciting. I'm very passionate about that. So I think hopefully I can continue growing that leadership and lead by my actions. And then in terms of on attack, just high work rate, experience in the midfield. We've got a few younger girls coming up now, so just ensuring that I help them out, grow them, because I know that's going to make me better as well. But yeah, like I said, I'm just loving the environment and can't wait to continue ripping that jersey and being part of such a special team.
1: I'm looking forward to you carrying on your 27 test career so far. And please, don't say at my age. You're 26. You're still a spring chicken, Amy.
0: Oh, you might think that, but there's definitely some young girls coming through, make me feel a little bit old. But no, just exciting and, try and continue doing my role and, looking forward to it.
1: Congratulations, Amy, and thanks very much for your time. Really appreciated.
0: Awesome. Thank you so much. And if you're in Christchurch this weekend, come and support Matatu at 1NZ Stadium. We're trying to break the record for the biggest crowd for a standalone domestic match. So, yeah, please come down and support Matatu versus the Chiefs.
1: Darcy. That's there. Amy du Plessis with us for another 3 years. Great signing, NZR. Wonderful character. And thanks very much, Amy, for joining us on the program. Good point she makes about what's happening with Matatu playing, trying to get the biggest crowd for a professional women's game of rugby in New Zealand. And they might even get that. That's, of course, at the One New Zealand Stadium over the weekend. Should be a good game. Looking forward to the start of this competition. And on that note, that is it. Thanks very much for your ears. Thanks for your texts, plenty of them. Thanks for your phone calls. Thanks for joining us, Corbin Boyd, and looking after all my wants and needs. The coffee you've made, the cakes that you brought in. You're a star. Is Marcus Lush up next? We've got Tim Roxburgh again. I've lost count. I don't know. Oh, we have got Marcus.
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14: It's 8 o'clock. I'm Nina Burton. Two people have died following a two-vehicle crash on State Highway 1 north of Whangarei.

0: Emergency services were called to the scene at Hikurangi just after 3 p.m, where one person was dead and another person died in hospital shortly after. Two others are injured, one serious and one minor. The highway has since reopened. Concerns the government's new maternity care policy is the wrong way around. It's put $34.4 million towards giving new mums 3 days in hospital after giving birth. But it has no mention of the infrastructure needed, which the Ministry of Health estimates will cost a further $100 million. The College of Obstetricians and Gynaecologists Dr. Emma Jackson says the proposal wasn't properly thought through.
1: Really what needs to happen now is a stock take, going around the country, looking at each site, looking at what the needs are.
0: Concerned the number of children being hospitalised with respiratory diseases will increase if homes aren't warm and dry. It's been reported a 5-year-old Auckland boy developed the chronic lung disease, bronchiectasis, as a result of living in a damp, mouldy rental. Auckland University Paediatric Population Health Professor Cass Burns says it's one of many cases.
2: In the last sort of 25 years, we've had a 60% increase in admissions for respiratory diseases in children, and it's not that we're admitting children who are less severe.
0: The police commissioner says morale's improved since he took on the job. Richard Chambers says there's a renewed focus on getting the basics right and supporting frontline staff. He says he gets the sense officers feel better supported and public trust and confidence in police is also heading in the right direction.
3: Kiwis are sensible people and they realise that police people, whether they're civilian or sworn, come to work and do their best and we get great results for our country.
0: A rare total eclipse is 2 years away, is causing a run on accommodation in Dunedin. Otago is one of the few places where the lunar event will be visible on July 22, 2028, falling just after Matariki. More than 50,000 visitors are expected, with forecasts their spending will top $30 million. Enterprise Dunedin Destinations Manager Teresa Fogarty says it'll attract thousands of overseas visitors and they're getting ready.
4: In other places that have eclipses, they've underplanned and they haven't had the facilities for it, so it's something that we will be doing a lot of planning for.
0: And Apple's announced digital assistant Siri is getting an upgrade expected later this year to become Siri AI. The company is promising a better artificial intelligence experience for users. With the help of Google, Siri will remember past conversations, have a more conversational tone, and help across apps. Business Desk's Peter Griffin says Apple isn't trying to compete with the AI giants.
5: This is really to supercharge the features on the iPhone or on your Mac, the Safari browser, making that more intelligent. Maybe being able to talk to your Photos app to select a number of photos.
0: In sport, a boost appears incoming for the top-seeded Hurricanes for Saturday's Super Rugby Pacific semi-final against the Blues in Wellington. Coach Jason Hollins confirmed the competition's leading try scorer, Fahi Fainganofo, is likely to return after missing 3 matches with a hamstring injury.
6: The target's been for this week and everything's on track, so he's trained today.
0: The Hurricanes team is announced tomorrow afternoon. Even a jam-packed Madison Square Garden isn't proving enough of a home court advantage in basketball's NBA finals. The Spurs have come to New York and nabbed a 115-111 Game 3 win, cutting the Knicks' lead in the best-of-seven series 2-1. Meanwhile, a World Cup-winning duo will be reunited for the Breakers for the upcoming NBL season. Sebastian Gleim has been announced as the club's new lead assistant coach alongside new head coach Gordon Herbert. The pair worked together on the German national team that won the 2023 world title. Gleim was head coach of the Franklin Bulls in the New Zealand NBL in 2024 and 2025. Belief Serena Williams' return to tennis is attracting a record amount of media. The 23-time Grand Slam champion's making a comeback at aged 44, featuring in the doubles at this week's Queen's Club Championships in London. She's facing New Zealand's Erin Routliffe in the opening round, who says the extra attention around Williams has been huge.
7: Probably the most ever, I think. Even like finals of slams, I don't think would have been covered like this, to be honest. I try to go into every match like kind of similarly, no matter the round, no matter who we're playing. But obviously I'll know that there's going to be a lot more people watching.
0: Routliffe's partnering American Nicole Malenka Martinez, while Williams is partnering Canadian Victoria Mboko. The match is expected to start at around 4:30 tomorrow morning. And Phoenix striker Ifeanyi Eze is to leave the A-League men's side. He's taking

0: opportunity up outside the A-League and is the eighth player to depart since the end of their season. That's news and sport to 8:05. Marcus Lush is next. News Talk ZB Weather Watch 24/7. Northland, cloud and showers clearing. Auckland to Taranaki, Coromandel Bay of Plenty, Taupo and Tomaranui fine with the odd shower in Waikato and Waitomo. Taihape and Whanganui to Kapiti, partly cloudy with a few showers about the ranges. Gisborne, Hawke's Bay, Wairarapa and Wellington, showers and strong southwesterlies gradually easing. Fiordland, Southland and Clutha, mainly fine, cloudy periods and isolated showers. The remaining South Island regions, a few showers. The Chatham Islands showers, some heavy with strong winds. I'm Nina Burton, and that was Newstalk ZB News, Sport and Weather. Too, let's make it 8:06.
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Evening all, greetings and welcome. Marcus here till 12 o'clock. I hope you're loving the basketball. I didn't see much of the match today because I was doing other things, but I have seen that when they saw John Bon Jovi in the audience, they all jumped in and sung halfway. Fair, everyone's there. Oh, it just feels like a party. Just brilliant. Everyone's turning up, even Trumpo. So that was interesting. So there we go. So it's quite exciting. Everyone's there. Still have a lot of all those Spike D, they're all there and loving it. So, yeah, let's hope it goes. Let's hope it's not a short series. It's good for a team to be dominant, but it's best if it goes the full distance because you get more of that action, that high-class action. So anyway, but, yeah, it's quite good when they see John Bon Jovi and they'll start singing halfway there. Very, very good. Anyway, he's on the Jumbotron, I think they spot him. Well, maybe they start singing then he comes up on the Jumbotron. And, yes, Jumbotron is a new word for me. I've been only using that about a year and a half. There are, just while we're on sport, there are 48 teams in the Football World Cup. I'm all across this. So what I think we will do, and it probably won't be tonight, it will be later on in the week, but bearing in mind, later on in the week we are going to have a sweepstake on what time the alert's going to come through with the earthquake on Sunday between 6 and 7. Let's hope there's not a major quake. What would be the chances? So last year it was 6.17, I think. Last year it was 6.14, although I predicted 6.17 or something along those lines. So 2024 was 6.17, 2025 was 6.14. So we'll have a sweepstake on that sometime. But, and I'm not quite sure how to run at this, and I'm not quite sure what the prize will be. I'm not going to do it yet. And I'm just kind of breaking this to Dan as we talk. We are going to have a Football World Cup sweepstake. But you need to be from the country. Yeah, so I think it's going to be good. So New Zealand, easy to fill. Cape Verde. I was going to say the Democratic Cape Verde might be hard to fill. I was going to say the Democratic Republic of Congo might be hard, but I know there is a large number of Congolese that have moved to Invercargill. So, yeah, so... And that's going to be exciting because then you can talk about your team and the likes of that. So, yeah. So this is a chance for you to embrace your heritage. Spain, Argentina. This is the order they're ranked. Spain is number one. Argentina, France, Brazil, Netherlands, who have never won it. They're the top five. England, Portugal, Germany, Colombia, Croatia. The next five. Morocco, Uruguay, Belgium, Senegal, Egypt, South Korea. Ecuador, Mexico, Norway, Ivory Coast, Japan, Switzerland, United.

United States, Turkey, Australia, Ghana, Algeria, Iran, Austria, Canada, Paraguay, Saudi Arabia. Sweden, Panama, Scotland, Tunisia, South Africa, Qatar, Czech Republic, New Zealand, Jordan, Bosnia and Herzegovina, Democratic Republic of Congo, Cape Verde, Uzbekistan, Iraq, Curacao, and Haiti. Didn't know Iraq was there, so all this is interesting to me. So we will have a sweepstake. Now, normally in sweepstakes, we give away something that people want, which is either butter, diesel, or mints. I'm not quite sure in the football sweepstake what the prize will be. And I'm not quite sure how it will work. We don't want people to pretend to be from the Cape Verde Islands when they're not, so... So I'm happy with that anyway. I'm getting excited about this. It's just next week. So it's not far away. By the way, I see New Zealand's most lucrative speed camera. Did you read that story? Goodness me. Waiuku. New Zealand's speed camera capital. That's not a town that, or that's not a moniker that you want. Not quite sure what to say about that. I don't know if it's true or just what some politician is saying. You wouldn't think you'd be going that fast through what? Where would you be heading? Where would you be speeding for? It feels to me like it's the end of the road. Would you be heading off to Kariatahi? So it struck me as a terrifying beach to swim at anyway. So yes, a lot is happening in the next couple of days with the sweepstake for the Football World Cup. If you've got any ideas how that should work, I like the different accents and the different voices. Hello, Marcus. And I won't try and do a Cape Verde. I don't even know where Cape... Actually, where... I think we know something about Cape Verde. I think Cape Verde no one lived in for a while. Is that right? I think someone's talked on the show about Cape Verde. So hopefully, a bit like a school teacher, we can turn this into a learning exercise as well. I think it was just... I think Cape Verde was just, and I might be wrong about this, I suspect Cape Verde was just settled by shipwrecked people. Is that right? I hope I've got that right. Little knowledge is a dangerous thing. Anyway, so there is that. Whew. Before the arrival of Europeans, the Cape Verde Islands were uninhabited. Isn't that interesting? Wouldn't be many islands like that. Of course, we were uninhabited in New Zealand. Oh, actually, we weren't uninhabited, were we? We were uninhabited until about 1,000. I just got myself in trouble then for a second anyway. Get in touch if you want to talk. I don't yet know what we're going to talk about, but there will be topics. So if you've got any suggestions for our Football World Cup sweepstake, and then we can revisit people throughout the course of the year. Anyway, get in touch if you want to talk. My name is Marcus. Welcome here till 12 0800 80 1080 and 9292 to text. I know it feels a bit topic light, but there's a lot. I got a lot of top of mind stuff that I'd like to talk about. Anyway. So, but we'll certainly be talking about that in the next 1 day, 2 or 3 days. But there's other stuff that is happening too. I will keep you updated with news. I think the swells have kind of died down a bit. Didn't seem to be the disaster they thought it was, but it still could be. So that's happening also tonight. 2-1, the Knicks lead the Spurs. Best of 7, game 4, Thursday. And the nationwide alert will be between 6 and 7 on Sunday. And then Tuesday is the FIFA World Cup between Iran and New Zealand in Los Angeles. So there we go. That's what's happening. Also this day in 1928, Charles Kingford Smith made his first trans-Pacific flight. Always enjoy a bit of aviation history. So, but if you've got any suggestions on how to run this World Cup sweep, I'm always up for, because I think sometimes the audience have some good suggestions on that.

0: But yes, be in touch if you want to. My name is Marcus. Welcome. OH. By the way, of course, too, you mightn't realise, but Charles Kingsford Smith, who was the first, he died in a plane, died in the Andaman Sea, attempting to break the Australia-England speed record. Not quite sure if they know too much about what happened there, but there's probably Wikipedia pages about that. He's always big on the Australian stamps. Let me just see what the texters are saying before we cut into the discussions tonight. Marcus, it's only the speed camera on the road of Waiuku. People desperate to leave. Marcus, if you were born in New Zealand or a Kiwi but hold dual citizenship, can you claim the other country? Yes, I think you can. I think you've just got to have, I think you've got to be able to vote in that country or have some citizenship. Marcus, the alert is aimed for the first ad break in the TV news. Really? No one watches the TV news anymore, do they? Well, people are already, oh, did I get the song wrong with Bon Jovi? Anyway. Please let me have England born and bred. It's coming home. Well, you can't say it's coming home if you're here. Goodness. Anyway. So there's a lot of interest already in that. England will never win a second World Cup. Anyone who bets on England winning is filled with folkloric misplaced nostalgia. Waiuku speed cameras, five cameras in a 21K stretch from Waiuku towards the motorway. For those people that don't know where Waiuku is, I'd say it'd be an hour drive southwest of Auckland on the Manukau. Well, that's where that is if you need. Oh, by the way, too, I was interested to see on Seven Sharp, although I didn't watch it and I'll go back and watch it, they had a story about a place I've never really been to or heard about. And that was a story about the general store at Kakahi, which is closing. For those who don't know where that is, and I googled that up too because I was fascinated by that, that is towards the mountain from Taumarunui, one of those towns that really is, it's on the Whanganui River, but really off the beaten track, extraordinary. So yeah, I mean, not much hope for them, but the general store's going. Looks like there's a population town of about 100 by the looks of things. So it'll be a sad day for the town. Don't know if they've got a fish and chip shop or a pub. Maybe they, I only mention that because there might be someone there listening tonight. Don't think we've discussed Kakahi. I presume it's a railway town. Have I got that right? That would make sense to me. Might be wrong about that one. Anyway, do come through, as I say, if you want to talk Marcus till midnight tonight. 0800 80 1080 and 9292 to text. Anything else you're on about, would love to hear from you. That one coming across. It's coming across, Dan. Is it coming across? You're in the wrong mode, Danny boy. Classic wrong mode, Dan. Hold your horses, we'll have a break. We'll come back with you soon.
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1: Hear yourself think. It's the Mike Hosking Breakfast.
2: Police Commissioner Richard Chambers says it's now untenable for Superintendent Rakesh Naidu to stay in his job after being announced as a Labour candidate. Grant Duncan is a political commentator.
3: It's very much about process and whether his employer, the New Zealand Police, got notice early enough to be able to steer him away from sensitive duties.
2: When's a reasonable point in this process for him to actually have told the police that this was what he was planning? Is it when he actually takes the decision, yes, I'm doing it?
3: Reporters over the next few days will have to ask a few questions because we just don't know enough. We don't know, for example, when he joined the Labour Party.
1: Heather Duplessy-Allen on the Mike Hosking Breakfast. Back tomorrow at 6 a.m. with Bailey's Real Estate on News Talk ZB. Your trusted nighttime talk, Marcus Lush Nights. 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
4: Scotty, this is Marcus. Welcome and good evening. Thanks for hanging on forever. Greetings.
5: That's all right, buddy. How are you?
4: Yeah, good.
5: Good, mate, just a couple of ideas for sweepstakes, and it's ones I've sort of run over the years, and it actually brings the whole tournament alive, so no matter what team you get, if you get a great team or you get a dud team, it doesn't matter, you're in with a chance of winning it. So there's two options for it. The first one is, and it's, but the winners have to split the prize, because there's going to be two teams involved, but that's not a problem, you're going to have two winners. So the first option is, the two teams involved in the biggest thrashing match of the tournament, i.e. 2014, I think it was, when Germany beat Brazil, of all teams, 7-1. So it was the biggest, one of the biggest winning margins. I think it's the biggest winning margin in Football World Cup. So your two winners for that tournament would have been Brazil and Germany. But it doesn't matter if you get a minnow team like New Zealand or Iraq or one of those teams, because you're going to hope that they get an absolute pasting so you can be half of that winning combination. The other option is the two winning teams involved in the highest scoring match of the tournament. So, for example, if you have, I think it was Austria and Switzerland back in 54 and the score was 7-5, the two teams were Austria and Switzerland. So that one you can have potentially New Zealand and Iran drawing 3-all or 4-all. Your two winners are going to be New Zealand and Iran. So no matter if you've got a minnow team or you've got a big team, you're in with a chance of winning. And that keeps it alive. So, you know, someone comes in and calls and picks Cape Verde. It's great that you're supporting your club from home. But realistically, they're going to struggle. They might get out of their group and they might get through to the next round, but that's about it. Your winners are probably going to come from the big 6 or 7. This way, if you've got a minnow team, you're in with a chance throughout the whole tournament, and what you're watching is for the other big games that are coming up. So if there's Spain versus one of the minnows or Portugal versus one of the minnows, you're interested in that game because you're hoping that game's going to be low scoring so that your thrashing or your victory is the biggest one of the tournament.
4: Neymar didn't play.
5: No,
4: that was the problem.
5: Yeah,
4: 2014.
5: Yeah, that's the one. 7-1. It was one of the biggest upset scorelines ever. I think they got absolutely whipped.
4: Are you saying that we run a sweepstake, but the winner is not the person with the team that wins?
5: No, because realistically, if you get a team that's paying more than 200-1 at the TAB, you've got no chance of winning.
4: You're out. If you get Cape Verde or New Zealand, you're out. We're duds.
5: So your biggest hope, but this way, if you get New Zealand, you hope that we're going to get a really good result, a big 3-all draw against Iran or the other minnow team that we're playing. Unlike.

0: the Belgians going to whop us 5 or 6 nil, unless they play like they did against Haiti.
1: So what are the two categories, the two teams in the biggest thrashing, or the two teams, what was the other one?
0: So you've got two. The one is,
1: Not all of it, but the two teams in the biggest thrashing, what was the other one?
0: The two teams in the highest scoring match in the tournament.
1: Okay.
0: So if you get a 3-all draw, yeah, that's likely. A 3-all draw is really, really likely. That gives you 6 goals in a match. That's going to be hard to beat. And that way you can bring in Australia, you can bring in Verdi, you can bring in all of those smaller teams.
1: You're like a professional sweepstaker, eh?
0: No, I just like making sweepstakes fairer than the old way of
1: you pick out the winner. I mean, you're good.
0: You know, if you pick out the winner and you get a dud, it's like a Melbourne Cup, you know, it's not.
1: How do you do a Melbourne Cup sweepstake?
0: I don't. Because literally, if you pick out the favourite, you're in with a chance, or you pick out the top 3 or 4, you're in with a chance, and you pick out the guy that's paying 60-1 at the TAB, you go away and have a scone or a cup of coffee because you're not going to win anything that day.
1: I like the way you run at life. You're all about the excitement and fairness.
0: It's keeping everyone involved throughout the whole tournament. You know, like even you get to the final, there's a chance that you might have a 3-all draw in the final. So it keeps every team in it.
1: Are you a school teacher?
0: No.
1: Sound very fair.
0: No, it's just about everyone having a chance, because the last thing you want is to you know, someone who calls in from Cape Verde's, you know, going to call in and you're going to give them the team, and that's fantastic. But realistically, they're not going to win it. Whereas this way, they're in with a chance.
1: I'm going to have to go back and think more about this, Scotty. You've really turned my world upside down. It's fantastic. I'm going to take my swander off on that hot. Goodness gree. Someone says, not often you get this coming through from a text, best idea ever. Go for the combined highest score. Wow. Marcus, are you going to get up at 2:30 in the morning to watch the NASA live announcement of the Artemis 3 crew on YouTube? Have a great night. No, I won't. There's a little bit of moxie in the texts tonight. Marcus, Kingston Smith would have been younger than the intro song you play. It's probably right. Kakahi, a historic sawmill town. The town was named after the freshwater mussel that was once plentiful in the nearby river. I'll tell you what, the Whanganui River takes a circuitous route to get from the mountain down to the sea, doesn't it? Up and down it goes. Goodness gracious me. So I'll tell you something else I'm going to mention, because it's all quite random tonight, because we've got our two sweepstakes we're planning. If I say Ladysmith cake, does that spin any wheels for anyone? And when was the last time you made a Ladysmith cake? Because, yeah, we're back at the Edmunds book with the youngest. Well, I am. But we're bored of biscuits and we're into the cake section. So we're going to go and buy a combined. We haven't got a beater. We're going to buy a combined beater and a bowl thing. And I think I've sold him on making a Ladysmith cake, which I've never come across in my life. But I like the name of it. It's historic. And cake making should be historic. I can teach you about the Boer War. I think we might have been on the wrong side with the Boer War too. I've always been suspicious about that. We took our horses halfway across the world anyway. This is the lessons we'll be learning. So, yes, that's what's happening. I want to talk about Ladysmith cake. When was the last time you made a Ladysmith cake? Has anyone got a Ladysmith cake tattoo? Now, I know you might think, well, who would have a Ladysmith cake tattoo? But if you Google Brandenburg cake tattoos, there's some very good one. Or Battenberg cake tattoos, I think it is. So some of the cakes are quite visual. I'll Google that myself now, actually, as I fact-check myself. Get in touch if you want to be a part of the show. My name's Marcus. Welcome. 0800 80 1080 and 9292 to text. Yes, there's some very good Battenberg cake tattoos. That's the one that's got the two different colours. The yellow, or the orange, and the red. So, yes, there's a lot happening tonight. Now, there'll be some news and some other stuff, some serious stuff you might want to talk about. I'm okay. I'm happy for that. But, yes. 8:30, Nina, headlines, please.
2: 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State Highway 3 through Awakeno Gorge is closed.

0: overnight and tomorrow because of slip risk. NZTA says it's identified some fresh movement of a significant slip during a routine inspection. A missing Christchurch woman, 81-year-old Valerie Hargrave, has been found alive after 5 days of extensive searches. Police say Hargrave was found in Ferrymead after leaving her Woolston home on Thursday night. And Pack and Save Rangiora is recalling a chicken burger and salad over concerns they may have been undercooked. Anyone who purchased death by chicken.
1: They're asking for trouble, weren't they?
0: The death by chicken burger or the or the chicken, that made me giggle too. Or the chicken katsu garden salad, both packed yesterday and with the use by date for tomorrow, urged not to consume them.
1: Because so if you're buying the death by chicken burger, right, you're eating it because it's. I looked at it. It looks like it's already heated in the bain marie. Would that be right?
0: Yes.
1: Yeah. Yeah. So you're not going to not eat it.
0: Exactly. Yeah. But death by chicken.
1: Fudge. That's bad, eh? And that's disrespectful of death too, isn't it?
0: Well, maybe. Yeah, I guess so.
1: Well, you know, jeepers, you try and be edgy, and next thing you know, you're killing people with Campylobacter.
0: I know. That is very serious. So, yeah, more at 9 or go to nzherald.co.nz.
1: It's $12.99, because it looks terrible, all wrapped.
0: I know.
1: It looks.
0: Yeah.
1: I wouldn't eat that for 100, but I mean, even if it was cooked properly, I don't think I'd eat that for 100. It just looks fatty and fried, doesn't it? You'd hate it.
0: And just like it's just stale and ugh.
1: Oh, yeah.
0: Yeah. Ugh.
1: Okay.
0: Yeah.
1: There we go. Thank you for that, Nina. 29 to 9, death by. Doesn't even look like a burger to me, Dan. Is it death by. Oh, I can't even see where the burger bun is. Oh, fidget spinner. Dan reckons it's like a. Double day, like the fillet. That's just the fillet is the bun. Looks terrible. I think Pack and Save is that giant Pack and Save Rangiora is that giant Pack and Save, like the world's biggest Pack and Save. But it's all very well being the world's biggest. If you can't cook your chicken, how good are you? I mean, let's break up the monopoly, but jeepers creepers. No, Highland Park. Wasn't it the biggest, or was it the Countdown that's the biggest in Rangiora? Oh, no, I've got Rangiora confused with Rolleston, so I beg your pardon. Always get my R's confused, so it's Rangiora, not Rolleston. Love Rolleston, not sure about Rangiora. If you want to talk on air about Ladysmith cakes, someone says via text, how will you know if someone faked their accent to enter the sweepstake? Well, it's either going to be a very good thing if someone fakes they're from the Cape Verde Island to get in the sweepstake, because that would be funny if someone's actually pretending to be someone from Cape Verde for a team that's probably going to come last. And that could be fun, or we might need proof of, or maybe get them to sing the national anthem. That might be the good proof. So that's what's going to happen. And the chicken, disrespectful to the chicken, is really disrespectful to the chicken to not cook it properly. My chicken died for that, and to not cook it properly and then call it death by chicken. I think the whole thing's a misstep. And I worry about Pack and Save with all that stuff stacked high on those shelves and earthquakes. Always worried about that. And no one's done anything to appease me about that. All stacked high on pallets. And they all say it's going to be fine, but really, would it? And Ladysmith cake. But all the lines are free. We're on about. What are the best cakes to make? Because that's going to be tomorrow afternoon's making cakes or buying them equipment to make cakes. We never really got a mixer, and the egg beater we got was a bit, didn't really work. We binned it. Went for budget, was a disaster. When it comes to betting, go with your gut, especially horses and dogs. Favourite only wins 30% of the time, only gets a place 50%. And Ladysmith cake. I'm looking for your calls now. I know that I haven't really set you up with much topics tonight, apart from how to run a sweepstake and Ladysmith cakes. And whether someone should call a burger death by chicken. Death by chicken, honesty and advertising.

0: I think no one's really got a sweet tooth in our family. That's the problem with cakes. But I quite like the I like the process. So I'm not sure if a Ladysmith cake is a nice tasting one or not. It's inspired by the Boer War. But yeah, if you want to talk about that too tonight. And otherwise, for a serious topic, our serious topic is tinnitus. Because apparently they've found a cure for tinnitus, which I know that a lot of people say they've got tinnitus. And this is a big news. It's happened about 2 or 3 years ago. It'll be trickling down. But it's become a big deal. I'm often meeting people with tinnitus. And I reckon this new thing will fix you in weeks. It's a device called Lenire, L-E-N-I-R-E. And you wear a headset coupled with a vibrating gadget in your mouth and immediately works. One guy said within 3 months using the device, his tinnitus is almost completely gone. The only thing I wish is I wish I had it sooner. Because 750 million people have tinnitus, a condition that causes ringing, buzzing, hissing or roaring sounds in one or both ears. Yeah. But the Lenire device has been touted as a long-term solution for this group of people. The headphones play soothing noises while the vibrating gadget simulates the trigeminal nerves, major nerves in the head via the tongue. The experts believe the device retrains the brain through dual stimulus. Goodness. £3,500 for a machine, but that price will come down. Probably make your own. Or rewire your Thermomix. Get in touch if you want to talk about this thing or anything else tonight. 23 away from 9. 0800 80 1080 and 9292 to text. Oh, and the other thing is last night we were talking about birthdays. And we were talking about, and this is quite interesting, we were talking about Betty and birthdays. And that is when you are the same age as the year you're born. So in 2030, I will be 65 when I was born in 1965. But what is interesting is my youngest boy, Denver, will be 13 in 2030. Hang on, I've got this one wrong. It's very complicated. How old's Denver again, Dan? He'll be 15 in 2030, and he was born in 2015. So we share a Betty and birthday. Whereas Vanessa's Betty and birthday is not till about 2063. Yeah, it's very complicated, but Google it all up. It's a thing. Betty and birthdays. B-E-D-D-I-A-N. It's when the... When would your Betty and birthday be, Steve?
1: Oh, I'm not sure.
0: What year were you born?
1: Me, 56.
0: Double it, 112. 2012 was your Betty and birthday. In 2012, right?
1: Yeah.
0: You were 56.
1: Yeah.
0: So you were the same age as the year you were born. Were you born in 56?
1: 56, yeah.
0: Yeah, 2012 was your... So it's been... You've missed it.
1: I'm 70.
0: Yeah, clearly. Pretty interesting, eh, to a point. What did you want to talk about?
1: You were talking about making cakes.
0: You ever heard of a Ladysmith cake?
1: No, I haven't.
0: Yeah, I thought you would have been a bit of an old school kind of a geezer.
1: Yeah, no, I use an Aunt Daisy recipe for my fruit cake.
0: And really?
1: It's all done in one bowl with both hands.
0: Ah, oh, flip the old one hand, one bowl, both hand Aunt Daisy fruit cake.
1: Yeah, the 4 ounces of butter, 8 ounces of sugar, and you just sort of cream them together. You just work it together till it's sort of all mixed nicely. There's a pound of flour that you put in, and you just crumb it in. You just work your hands into it. Put a lot of love into it.
0: Yeah, sounding

0: God. And this is
1: 8 ounces of fruit cake mix or peel or whatever you call fruit. And just work it in with your hands. You know, until it's all fully worked in. Now, I'm putting 3 teaspoons of baking powder in the flour, even though it's self-raising, because I have my cake rises a little bit. And then you want 1.5 cups of full cream milk. I'll put it, just a binder, I'll put 1 tablespoon of golden syrup in.
0: Yeah, I thought you might, yep.
1: And you just work it with both hands in a big bowl, and you'll know when it's right.
0: That's cooking for you.
1: Huh?
0: That's cooking, isn't it? You get that knack. You get the connect of knowing when it's all come together, it's all blended.
1: I've been doing it for 50 years, and you just got that knack.
0: Does it go in a ring? Does it go in a ring? One of those ring bowls, or does it go in a?
1: I've got a ring bowl.
0: Yeah. What do you call a ring bowl?
1: Well, it's a ring bowl. It was a ring pan. I've found I line that with baking paper.
0: Yep.
1: I make my own lining, and I butter it.
0: Hang on. Do you make your own baking paper?
1: No. I make a lining for the ring pan. Out with I line it with baking paper, but I butter the baking paper.
0: Yeah.
1: So it doesn't stick to the cake. You just pour it. Just put that mixture into that pan, and I have a rubber spatula just for smoothing the top out. You don't want a rough top on it. Put it in an oven for about 160 degrees for 1 hour.
0: Celsius.
1: That's all. What I've been doing lately, I found, not whether my oven's getting a bit old, leave it for the 1 hour, I time it, and then I turn the oven off. I leave it in for another 15 minutes just to finish it off. I've been doing it for, you know, when you're baking and doing all those things, after a while it just becomes a natural thing. You just got a feel for it.
0: Would you ice that?
1: Huh?
0: Would you put an icing on that?
1: I can do, yes. I can make an icing, yeah.
0: Normally of a day, would you do that?
1: Not normally. For birthdays or Christmas or something special, I might.
0: Yeah.
1: I might, but it's just a cupful of icing sugar. I'll get something like 2 or 3 drops of food colouring, whatever colour you want.
0: Okay.
1: A teaspoon of vanilla essence.
0: Now, I've got to go to commercials very soon, Steve, but you've got an oven in your car. Could you bake it in that?
1: No, I'll warm up pies.
0: Could you not cook it in your car oven?
1: I'm not sure whether it'd get hot enough.
0: Give it a go, though. I mean, 160 doesn't sound that hot.
1: No, probably not.
0: But, I mean, good when you're arriving somewhere with a cake that's cooked on your journey. That'd be I'd be doing. 17 to 9.
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3: 15 away from 9, by the way, too. There has been a double fatality in the Northland just through about that. Two dead, two injured after State Highway 1 crash in Hikarangi. That's just early this afternoon, shortly after 3 p.m. The other thing, too, I meant to mention, and Nina mentioned that during the boy, oh boy, they're in trouble in New Plymouth. The Awakino Gorge is closed again. The same slip that's got fractures in there. This is going to be like the gorge, the Manawatu Gorge. It's going to just be something that's going to become, they're going to fix and fix and fix before it becomes insurmountable. I don't know what's going to happen there. But if I was there in the council of New Plymouth, I'd be very, very concerned about that. Because no, I know it's not within your area, but that's important. Because I presume the biggest traffic route from your city would be people going from there north and vice versa. I don't know how they're going to fix that. But also tinnitus there on the topic. By the way, I didn't want to tell Steve at the time, but anyone under 60 hates fruitcake. I picked this up during the discussion on Christmas when all the radio, all those sort of the music radio shows having debates on who likes fruitcake. No one likes Christmas fruitcake. It's just not, that generation just don't like it. They like velvet cake and chocolate cake and, yeah, it's just, it's interesting. That whole fruitcake thing seems to be totally out of favour. I mean, fight me if you want an argument on that, but that seems, those cakes, you can't give that stuff away. You go into the great aunt, she brings up the Christmas cake, kids don't want it. Interesting, isn't it? Our generation, just with that marzipan icing, you'd eat anything. Oh, wow, the Christmas cake, it was brought out with great aplomb and wow, what's the other word for it? With, you know, a big to-do as they open the cake, but now kids, nah. Do you want that? Nah. It's hard having kids these days because they're not into the stuff they're into. Maybe I left it too late. Anyway, get in touch if you want to talk. 12 away from 9 o'clock. Marcus, love the show. The key with fruitcake is put a slice of cheese either side of the cake. Would you go I'd go an Emmental or a blue cheese. What would you go? Or a Gouda? I think I'd go Emmental. Would I go Emmental? I'm just getting back into cheese. I think at a certain age you shouldn't eat too much cheese, but wow, they're good though, aren't they? As you get older, you appreciate them more. Or a blue or an Emmental. With fruitcake, gosh, that's got me going. Once again, we're talking food. Anyway, your calls before the news. I want to talk about a Ladysmith cake also. Back at you.
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4: By the way, just back at you too about the whole situation with the Knicks. And Donald Trump went to the Knicks. They closed down all the surrounding areas so there could be no fan zones because Trump wanted to make it about him. Fell asleep. There's shots of him there asleep. DB, it's Marcus. Good evening and welcome.
5: Good evening. Fruitcake. I'm over 60. I don't like fruitcake.
4: Oh, so now the over 60s don't like it as well. Here we go.
5: I wouldn't say all the over 60s, but for my wedding, I wanted a three-layer cake. So I went to a cake maker, and I said, I want a three-layer cake.
4: What year are we talking? 1970?
5: I better get this one right, otherwise it could be trouble. Well, it wouldn't be. 83.
4: Okay, yep, I'm visualising the time, yes. What cake shop?
5: I can't remember now. I went in Auckland and I said, but I want the top layer to be plain Madeira because I don't like fruitcake. And he said, our fruitcake's excellent because they make wedding cakes out of fruitcake.
4: And they put you in a bind, didn't it?
5: And I went, well, I can go elsewhere. And he went, all right. So come the big day, and out comes the bottom layer of the wedding cake, because I didn't realise that there was a whole mistake. The bottom layer's for the wedding, the middle layer's for somebody else, and the top layer's for others. I don't remember how it all works. And I said, so the bottom layer came out all cut up, and it's all fruitcake. I said, can I have a slice, please, of the top layer, because it's plain. And they said, they don't make cakes like that. And I went, yes, they do. This cake is, because I had it made. So I think I paid $350 for the cake, and I got one slice out of it.
4: So they were true to your word?
5: Yes, yes, yes. The top layer was plain, but I didn't realise that I wasn't supposed to be eating the top layer.
4: No, that's supposed to be saved for the 25th anniversary or something, isn't it?
5: Something weird like that, yeah. So it was saved for the 25th day, I think, because somebody. I know I was away on my honeymoon, and the person looking after my flat said that cake was nice.
4: Where was the honeymoon, DB? I'd be interested in that.
5: All over New Zealand.
4: Of course it was.
5: 3 days on Pakatawa, when it was still a resort. Then train all the way to Dunedin. And then car across to Queenstown, where my wife saw snow for the first time in her life. We got a snowflake in her eye. Up the west coast to Picton, back over the North Island, onto the train again, and back to Auckland.
4: Beautiful. Quite moving, DB. Thank you.
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2: Four away from a very good texts coming through. Now, people want to get rid of particular ads. I don't hear all the ads, so I'm hearing you, but I'm not hearing you. I love fruitcake. I'm under 60. I usually make two Christmas cakes a year in October, but this year I bought a Lion's Christmas cake. It was delicious. But I hate with a passion marzipan and fondant icing. I'm always triggered with marzipan ice cream because I know in the crime books and the movies that they're always using marzipan to disguise the smell of what? Is it arsenic? So, yeah, I always think, well, that's interesting, but what's happening there? But anyway. Yeah, bitter almonds is cyanide. So, yeah, that's what I always worry about, is it's I'm going to get poisoned. That sounds self-involved, doesn't it? I'm 60. I don't eat most festive foods. Christmas cake and pudding, hot cross buns, Christmas mint pies. I don't like fruit mixed with sweet, even fruity ice creams. Marcus, I'm 66. I've never liked fruit cake. I don't think, I mean, you very rarely go out as a cabinet treat, you see fruit cake anymore. It's all macaroons and stuff, isn't it? I think it very much is on the back burner. Unless you're a time traveller. Get in touch with... But I do want to talk about Ladysmith cake. That's my major mission for tonight, to talk about someone, how easy it is to make, what's the point of it, is it worth it? Survived all these years. It's nostalgic, but is it any good? And tinnitus for a serious topic. And anything else you might want to jump in with.
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9: It's 9 o'clock. I'm Nina Burton. Chris Hipkins says the police commissioner is suggesting things about a new Labour candidate with no evidence. Political reporter Ethan Griffiths has more.
10: Richard Chambers today confirmed police will review whether the senior police official Rakesh Naidu shared any sensitive information with Labour while deciding to stand. Naidu's candidacy was announced yesterday after 2 months' discussion with the party, but only told his manager last week. Chambers says he has no evidence of wrongdoing, but a lot can happen in 2 months.
9: Meanwhile, Richard Chambers says the planned move-on orders have been misinterpreted. A bill letting police shift or evict people being disorderly, begging or sleeping rough in public

0: passed its first reading in May. Chambers says it doesn't target homeless people but gives officers the ability to deal with people creating a nuisance or causing disturbance. He says there is empathy involved.
1: But this is also about people who may need to be taken to a different place for support. There are many different agencies or family that could help that person.
0: State Highway 3 through Awakino Gorge is closed overnight and tomorrow because of slip risk. NZTA says it's identified some fresh movement of a significant slip during a routine inspection. It says specialists will be on site tomorrow morning with an update on the road's condition expected at 5 p.m. A missing Christchurch woman, 81-year-old Valerie Hargrave, has been found alive after 5 days of extensive searches. Police say Hargrave was found in Ferrymead this evening after leaving her Woolston home on Thursday night. Detective Senior Sergeant Colin Bailey says she was extremely cold but is talking to police and will be sent for a medical examination. Police are asking the public for vehicle sightings as they investigate a homicide in the far north. 76-year-old Tanati Buckley was found dead at a Whirinaki property on Monday last week. A 26-year-old man is due in court next week charged with her murder. Police want information on the movements of a red Toyota RAV4 with the license plate DOTSKA, D-O-T-S-K-A. They're asking for sightings across the Sunday night and the following morning. And Pack and Save Rangiora is recalling a chicken burger and salad over concerns they may have been undercooked. Anyone who purchased the Death by Chicken burger or the Chicken Katsu Garden salad, both packed yesterday and with the use-by date for tomorrow, are urged not to consume them. The burger was sold as a single serving in a paper tray sealed with plastic film, while the salad was sold in a single-serve clear plastic punnet. Pack and Save says the in-store products can be returned for a full refund. In sport, even a jam-packed Madison Square Garden isn't proving enough of a home court advantage in basketball's NBA Finals. The Spurs have come to New York and nabbed a 115-111 Game 3 win, cutting the Knicks' lead in the best-of-seven series to 2-1. After losing the opening two games in front of their fans in San Antonio, Spurs star Victor Wembanyama says they came together in one of sport's most famous venues.
2: At home, it really feels like playing 6 against 5. In here, it feels like playing 5 against 6, but it really shows what teams are made of.
0: Our first State of Origin start's been confirmed for Kiwi centre Casey McLean. The 20-year-old has been named in the run-on side for the New South Wales for next week's second game against Queensland in Melbourne. McLean's promotion comes after the injury withdrawal of Stephen Crichton and an impressive cameo in the Blues' 22-20 victory in the series opener. Stephen Perofita is soaking every moment in what could be his final week as part of the Blues' Super Rugby Pacific side. The six-test All Blacks playmaker is reportedly departing after this season, set to reunite with former Blues coach Leon McDonald at Japanese club Yokohama. Perofita says he's taking this week's preparations for the Blues semi-final away to the top-seeded Hurricanes in his stride.
3: My mindset is just to take each day, take each moment, make the most of it, but enjoy it more importantly. And for me, there's joy in where my body is, and so I'm just trying to make the most of it and give as much as I can in the time that I have left in the Blues jersey.
0: The England Test captaincy tenure of Ben Stokes is teetering despite new information painting a nightclub incident in a new light. Stokes and paceman Gus Atkinson are being investigated after a late-night altercation in London after their first test win over the Black Caps. London's Telegraph reports the pair were breaching the team's midnight curfew when a Saracens Rugby Academy player threw a punch at Atkinson that instead connected with a security guard supervising the cricketers. Stokes is understood to be considering whether he remains as captain. That's news and sport to 9:05. Marcus Lush is next. News Talk ZB Weather Watch 24/7. Northland, cloud and showers clearing. Auckland to Taranaki, Coromandel, Bay of Plenty, Taupo and Taumarunui. Fine, the odd shower in Waikato and Waitomo. Taihape and Whanganui to Kapiti, partly cloudy with a few showers about the ranges. Gisborne, Hawke's Bay, Wairarapa and Wellington, showers and strong southwesterlies gradually easing. Fiordland, Southland and Clutha mainly fine, cloudy periods and isolated showers.

0: remaining South Island regions, a few showers, and the Chatham Islands showers, some heavy with strong winds. I'm Nina Burton, and that's Newstalk ZB News, Sport and Weather to 9:05.
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0: here to 12. If anyone's got any expert advice on what's happening in Awakino, well, the gorge, let us know how that's going to be closed for. I'll go to Waka Kotahi and look that up for you, people. But Jeepers Creepers, heading north of New Plymouth, it's been, they're doing all that work on the Mount Messenger Road, but it feels that they should have been doing the work on the road further north. So I'll tell you what's saying on Waka Kotahi. Yeah, she's closed Aruni. Due to the risk of slips, 3 from Morco to Piopio will be closed in both directions from Tuesday 9. Geotechnical specialists will be working tomorrow to assess the safety of reopening the road. Next update will be, so it's not even going to open tomorrow. That's the situation. I want to talk about tinnitus and this treatment for tinnitus. You put something in your mouth and it vibrates. There'll be an app for it soon. We are also talking tonight about Ladysmith cake. I want to know from someone that's made one today and how we should run at the World Cup sweepstake with 48 entrants. I think to enter, you've got to be from the place where the team is from, but I'm not quite sure how to finagle that, so it's becoming interesting for the listeners. That's my challenge. It's easy to give away stuff, but it's boring sometimes. Oh, yeah, I've said it. I own that. That's the situation. People, if you want to talk, head to 12 0800 80 1080 and 9292 to text. You want to be a part of it? Mark is still 12. Laurie, good evening.
1: Yes. Yeah. I checked if there's anywhere in Palmy you can buy Ladysmith cake, and apparently not.
0: I didn't think of buying it because I've never seen it.
1: You've got to make it. No, that's right. It's like a spicy sponge cake with jam and walnuts on top.
0: Doesn't it sound delicious?
1: Yeah. And apparently it doesn't really have any connection with the siege of Ladysmith.
0: Is Ladysmith a town?
1: Yeah, in South Africa. And there was a great battle where the British actually got surrounded. The garrison, they were there for 3 or 4 months. The Boers sort of had them pinned down, yeah, and was although the British won in the end, but it was a Pyrrhic victory in a way. But
0: whose side were we on?
1: We were on the British side, basically.
0: Oh, okay. Yeah.
1: And the troops, as it turned out, the way the Boers were fighting, the troops from Australia and New Zealand were a bit more effective, and the British were still using the same tactics from virtually the Crimean War, you know, with single-shot rifles. Although they had rifles with magazines there, but they hadn't changed their tactics. And the Boers, they were well-equipped with German and French rifles, and they were great marksmen, so quite a few victories, or caused a lot of distress to the Brits. Yeah. Eventually they went out. One of my sort of hobby items that I collect is heliographs, signalling, you know, the old army ones. And there was a particular battle where the heliograph played a big part. With the British being the garrison being encircled for such a long time, and then there was a relief column that was trying to get to them, basically, and the different messages that got sent through. But
0: with heliograph, it's a reflection of light

0: from a mirror. Have I got that right?
1: That's correct. Yeah.
0: And is it is it Cephamore or Morse code? Is it Morse code?
1: Morse code. Yeah. Yep. We used them in surveying on trig stations as well for sighting too, but they were an adaptation which the British use mainly, up in India, the northwest frontier, and use a lot of their campaigns from there on through for communication right through to that was still being used in the Second World War.
0: At what range, Laurie? I'm quite interested in this.
1: Well, I think the longest distance was because they got adapted and used in the Americans. U.S. cavalry used them when they were hunting for Geronimo up in Arizona.
2: Of course, yeah.
1: And I think they got up to, they reckon, pretty close to 200 miles on from highly elevated positions and slightly bigger mirrors they put on them. They were very effective in clear conditions, but 50 miles, no problem at all, basically. You could boost them up. The normal ones are about 5-inch diameter, and then they went up to 10 or so. But quite light and quite effective. Yeah, I think there was some talk that the Taliban were using them in Afghanistan.
0: Oh wow, that is interesting. They probably were. They probably were because they had the height advantage and the sun. You got the sun. Of course, you'd be using that.
1: And there was traditions of them being used up in the old forts.
0: And in their native language, no one would be like the American Indians in the telecom in World War II because they had their own secret language, didn't they, with the smoke signals?
1: Yeah, well, that's right. And then they reckon that's really what brought Geronimo, caught Geronimo in the end or got him to surrender was the effect of this. They set up all these great communication system and could track where the hell he was going to.
0: what was the flavour again? It was walnut and...
1: There's walnut and there's spicy sponge cake layers and then supposedly layers of jam in there as well.
0: Just sounds delicious.
1: Doesn't it? I thought there's rather a...
0: You should make it when you get your heliograph group over, shouldn't you? Yeah. Laurie, you should say, well...
1: I should commission. There's a guy around the road, around from me, and he's called the Master of Gingerbread.
0: Is he really?
1: Master, you Google that. It's got a shop there and it's pretty effective.
0: I hate gingerbread. I've never liked the taste of gingerbread.
1: Oh, he's I've had some from them, but he's pretty well subscribed now. He does donuts and all sorts of other stuff. But he's the sort of guy that, for looking what he's the other stuff he makes there, he might be a guy that's to take on a Ladysmith cake.
0: Yeah, I mean it's a funny sort of a sounding thing, isn't it? It's like lady fingers, like the bananas, ladies. Raspberry turnover, barbecue bacon cheese roll, pesto, spinach, cheese, knots. Yeah, he's interesting, isn't he? The master of gingerbread.
1: Yeah, it's good stuff. I've had my daughter doesn't pick up stuff from him occasionally, but I haven't actually been into his shop.
0: Why would you not go to support your neighbour's shop, Laurie? What's wrong with you?
1: I should do. No,
0: of course you should. You're too busy polishing your heliograph at home. Of course you should be there.
1: I haven't got anybody to flash at around here at present. Other parts of it, because in this, there's a great Facebook group known as the British Heliograph Club, and various places around the world they go out.
0: I can imagine. But you'd be terrible because you're in Palmerston. It's too flat for you. Well, at least there's someone on the hill.
1: No. We have used them around here, when we were surveying up on the different trig stations, Ruahinis and Tararuas and to different places. Yeah. Up until probably before GPS came in, they were being used, on major control surveys around trig stations by the department. Just a bit of a gimmick thing, but there's a lot of history with them. There's a movie in India made recently of a famous siege of a fort, apparently, that of recent years has been made in the northwest frontier, but heroic. a large number of Afghans attacking these guys, and they held out for a long time as well.
0: I can't look into it. Thank you. Very interesting. Thank you. 16 past 9. Marcus, you can't get a good fruitcake such a dying art.

0: to get a real nice moist one. Also hard to beat a good carrot. Oh, look, I love a carrot cake. You know, I hate to say this since we're talking cakes. My mother made a very good peanut cake. Now, that's not a shaped cake like a peanut. That's a cake that the flour is the nut, the peanut. Well, a legume for some of you pedants. But, yeah, that makes a good cake. So there we go. In regards to the Gorge, there is a risk of a slip, therefore it's closed with update 5 p.m. tomorrow. Absolute shambles. A study was completed in 1999 which suggested a bypass should be built for $41 million, yet they spend billions on Mount Messenger. We had Laurie there with his heliograph telling people what's coming up. Marcus, recipes come and go in popularity. Christmas cakes can be stodgy and heavy. They have to have almond icing. Too many watch their weight today, so they don't want baking. Well, if you run, you're right. If it's eaten now and again, it's enjoyable. That's the answer. Quote of the night, I haven't got anyone to flash around here at the moment. Yes. Got any dry gingerbread, zap and microwave, cover with peaches, custard or ice cream? Well, boy, oh boy, are we, it's bits and bobs tonight, but I'm loving it. If you want to talk, we're talking about tinnitus. That's a serious topic. Because there's a machine now to beat tinnitus. But I think tinnitus is probably a variety. I don't think there's one cure. But there's this machine called the I don't know what it's called. But yeah, it attaches to your tongue. I can't see anyone with anything in their tongue. Oh, there's the thing in their tongue. Yeah, you look ridiculous. Looks like Gordon Dryden, that guy there. You got headphones on and something in your mouth. Surprised we're not advertising them. Geez, Marcus, whose side were we on re the Boer War? Well, I was curious. I've never really understood the Boer War. Seems so long ago. Were both sides wrong, were they? Get in touch, Marcus, till 12. 18 past 9. Oh, Steve's phoned back. He's making a Ladysmith cake. That's the sort of listener we want. Good on you, Steve. Would Steve have a camera for photos, Dan? Probably not. He'd have a pinhole camera or something, wouldn't he? Talkback call it a refile, but you know, us take a photo of me up making a... He'd be making a pinhole camera from his old golden syrup container. He's not using raspberry jam, he's using marmalade, Lady Marmalade. Ladysmith cake. We'll talk tinnitus after the break and the death by chicken burger.
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2: This is Marcus Lance. Welcome. Good evening.
3: Yeah, hi, Marcus. Can you give us a tell us where we can get one of those machines for our tonight of suffers?
2: Well, I don't know, because they're £3,500, right? And I don't know if it's a gimmick or not, but I've just read an article about it, so that's what I'm talking to you about. So at least you know there is something out there, right?
3: Is there, like, various... I suffer from it all my life, and it's quite bad. But I'm not sure if there's various types of tinnitus or... But anyway, if you could give us a name of the outfit...
2: Yeah, well, have a look. Because it seems to me the technology is quite simple. It's something that goes through your headphones, right? And it's something that goes in your mouth as well. So it kind of overpowers your mind to rewire it. Well, that to me shouldn't cost £3,500. So I would imagine that people start replicating it. They'll get quite. I imagine it just could be an app on your cell phone.
3: Well, the Chinese will start making it.
2: That's it. That's what you want. Of course they will, because they'll have tinnitus too. I mean, I can't say it's just us that's got tinnitus.
3: That's right. Yeah. All right.
2: Do you go to an audiologist or anyone for it?
3: No. They're around here, but I live in Napier. But most of them just say, "Oh, you've just got to live."
2: Yeah. Well, that's crazy.
3: When you go to
2: yeah.
3: sleep, you know.
2: So I reckon it'll be 1 or 2 years before they find out about it back here. But look, the article that I'm reading about is from a couple of years ago also.
3: Yeah.
2: Oh, no, it's not.
3: Is there a website we can go to look at it?
2: Yeah, just Google L-E-N-I-R-E.
3: Linear, yeah.
2: But don't spend any money on it until you've got people raving about it, okay? Because it's easy to exploit people with an endless problem, because they get to your wits' end.
3: All right, man, thank you for your time.
2: It does sound noisy. You sure it's not just because it does sound noisy where you are?
3: I'm just stirring a cup of tea. But
2: you make a cup of tea. I can hear banging in the background. I thought, gee, that might be it. Okay, yeah. Did you get that written down?
3: Yeah, mate. Thank you very much for your time.
2: My absolute pleasure. Hello, Lynn. It's Marcus. Welcome.
4: Hi there. You were talking about the Lady Smith cake, love. I've got the recipe here right in front of me, and it's quite simple to make, and it's easy to find. I believe that I got it from the Edmunds Cookbook.
2: This Rove got it from, too. But why is no one making it? Because it looks delicious. Why do you never hear about it?
4: Well, it's just one of those recipes that's sort of been lost. I mean, all of those iconic recipes, you've got your Lemingtons and all those old-fashioned things, and they don't make them, you see. And in the recipe, it says, of course, that you put it in the loaf tin. Okay. Well, when people make cakes or biscuits, they have the concept in the mind that because they've made it, it must be all eaten, so it's not wasted. And then look at all the calories you're going to have, you see. Well, if you make a Lady Smith cake, you can do your icing. You can cut off the bits that you want to eat, and you can put the whole thing or half of it, cut it into slices, stick it in your freezer, and then just bring out your cut slices bit by bit.
2: Oh, you freeze it.
4: You do the same thing, even if you buy bought ones and baked ones like shortbread, you can just put those straight into the freezer. And even if I used to bake, whether it be chocolate chippies or any other biscuit, I would just make the basic recipes, put it into the shape, and then I would just put them and freeze flow them and put them into a freezer, and I might do that the night before, and if I was going to bake the next day, I would just put them on a plate in the fridge. If I was going to keep them, they would just go in a bag in the freezer till I was ready, and then when I'm ready, I would then just take them out and the night before, stick them in the fridge, and then when I'm having my breakfast, I've got the oven on and the biscuits are ready to go into the oven.

0: Have you ever made a Ladysmith cake?
1: Yes, more than once, but I'm not now because I'm physically challenged with standing up. I navigate life with a walker frame.
0: Copy.
1: But a majority of those recipes, what you just said, as you know, they're all in the book, but you've just got to get out of that concept of thinking that you have to eat everything because it's not going to be wasted. Everything that you make, no matter what it is, of any food, it can go straight in the fridge or the freezer and then just be there until you want to eat it. So I do
0: well, it's always good to have the Tinsville for visitors, though, isn't it? That's always nice.
1: Absolutely.
0: You don't see so much of that these days. You go into someone's house and they don't have... Well, sometimes they'll get out the tins, but often they're not.
1: Well, that's right. Just see, but what I do is if I've got things in the freezer and I know people are coming...
0: Yeah, out you come. Out it comes. Yeah.
1: In a very short period of time. And I'm not embarrassed, just see, because I mean, being on your own, even if I buy a packet of biscuits, it takes you a long time to eat, you see. If I make a cake, I don't want to be eating 10 slices of it day after day after day after day. You're sick of that. So I just put it in the freezer, take out a piece when I want. Next day, I might have shortbread or anything else, get a bit of ice cream. It's just a little, you know. You can have your treat, but just do it modestly and without worrying about putting on weight. And you just cut your portion sizes of your cake to what you feel you want.
0: Wow, you've said a lot there, Lynn. Like, yeah, wow.
1: Well, the smaller that you cut your thing into, then the more portions you get, and then the more portions that you have got, that makes your whole food less serving. So, for example, I go and buy a carrot cake in the loaf size. At the moment, it's, say, $8 or $9. And
0: at the carrot cake?
1: Well, you can go and buy any supermarket. In a loaf size, you can buy a carrot cake, a chocolate cake, and it's in a loaf size.
0: Oh, loaf size, yeah.
1: In the container, and it's roughly $8 or $9, which sounds a lot. But I bring that home, love, and I cut that into, say, 11 slices. And that
0: so it's down to about 80 cents a slice, and then you got it frozen out, it comes.
1: Well, that's right, you see. And if I want to have a special occasion, well, then I might cut it into four or five slices, you see. So the more slices that you can get, then the more that, the less it costs you per serve. Okay? I think you've had enough of me, love.
0: Oh, no, that's good. No, that's quality, Lynn. Thank you. Wow. Goodness. Wow, all those slices. Here till 12. Greetings, welcome. Audiology charge your mind to tell you to leave your radio on low at night to take your mind off the different sounds you get with tinnitus like clicking, buzzing, siren, sea sounds. My advice to the young, don't blast your music or live with headphones on your head, value your hearing, it's precious. Marcus, tinnitus can be easily fixed with TCM acupuncture or self-acupressure. Probably not in all circumstances, but yeah, I'm aware that it's a curse. I have constant background of cicadas. I open my mouth fully, screaming crickets. Oh, I have very good texts about this. I do the same as Lynn. I make a slice, cut into small pieces, freeze, and take out two slices a day. Well, you haven't seen our freezer. We've got the world's smallest freezer. We had Americans that came around just to look at it. That's right. It's hopeless. But we built the kitchen around it. So there's no going back. We're bad decision after bad decision. 9:30, Nina, headlines, please.
2: Thank you, Marcus. Two people have died following a two-vehicle crash on State Highway 1 north of Whangarei. Emergency services were called to the scene at Hikurangi just after 3 p.m. where one person was dead and another died in hospital shortly after. Two others are injured, one serious and one minor. Concerns the government's new maternity care policy is the wrong way around. It's put $34.4 million towards giving new mums 3 days in hospital after giving birth. But it has no mention of the infrastructure needed, which the Ministry of Health estimates will cost a further $100 million. And a rare total eclipse

0: 2 years away is causing a run on accommodation in Dunedin. Otago is one of the few places where the lunar event will be visible on July 22, 2028, falling just after Matariki. More than 50,000 visitors are expected, with forecasts their spending will top $30 million. More at 10 or go to nzherald.co.nz.
1: Thanks so much, Nina. 29 to 10. By the way, I've been banging on about this eclipse for a long, long time. The path of totality, you don't want to go to Dunedin for it. It'll be cloudy. I'm going Alexandra. And I won't have accommodation. I'll drive up. We'll be on the hills there. I'm not going. I've got my spot planned up by the clock. But you'd be mad to go to Dunedin. I think you want to go somewhere where the sun hours are the best. And for me, that would be somewhere. I'll just tell you where the path of totality is. Because you don't want to miss out on this. We're not getting another one. I think this is the one where it goes dark in the daylight. That's right, isn't it, Dan? Yeah, you want to look at the path of totality. And that's where you want to be. So, and I don't think you can drive the whole way, but it arrives north Queenstown. But Queenstown, I mean, you don't want to get to Queenstown. You'd be stuck. I think Bannockburn could be all right as well. The time of totality will be 5 minutes and 10 seconds. It's also in Australia. But it's got quite a wide path of totality. So I'm looking at the interactive map. If anyone wants the advice about where to book, loading the interactive solar eclipse Google map, be patient, it could take a few seconds. Well, it's 12 already. So if you want to know where's in the path of totality, I can provide that service. Glenorchy is bang in the middle of it. Milford Sound, Glenorchy, Queenstown, Bannockburn. But you'll get anywhere between Mosburn and Lake Hawea. You'll be good. But if you want to be right in the centre, it comes right between Alex. You want to be at probably Mitchell's Cottage is where the best bet is. Lake Onslow, then right down to North Tairi and Mosgiel and Dunedin. So it does go through some really touristy spots, so there should be plenty of accommodation. But it goes right over the Nevis. I go up to my mate's gold claim. So, yeah, it's going to be exciting. So that's the path of totality. That's 2028. God, Laurie will be up there with his heliograph. Oh, well, heliograph won't work, will it? Not much use for you, Laurie, is it? There's no sun. We have to get on the old carrier pigeon. Very excited about that. Hope the kids are still of an age where they'll be into it. Perhaps, Dad, what do I want to go there for? What do I want to go somewhere it's dark for 5 minutes? Sort of thing the kids would say, wouldn't it? What do I want to go somewhere it's dark for 5 minutes? Just shut my eyes. It's a good point. Ironically, tinnitus can be a side effect from some antidepressants. Of course, tinnitus can cause anxiety and depression. I know of someone who loved eating cake for breakfast. They were still quite young when they had a stroke and spent the rest of their life in hospital. I got tinnitus following the COVID vaccine. The treatment you're discussing costs $6,000 for 12 weeks of sessions. I think I've cracked it when it comes to curing or reducing tinnitus. It involves getting your brain to lay down new neural pathways and ignore the old ones. This can be done by watching TV on mute and reading the subtitles. Well, that's a cheaper cure. I actually made a carrot. I made a carrot cake yesterday. with the best recipe for the cake and delicious icing, also made up the mixture today for more, but decided to put them in

0: muffin tins, made 12 beautiful little cakes. My recipe is light and moist and, of course, the tastiest around. Wonder if Lynn's sort of making her loaf in cupcakes rather than foraging around in the... Margie, you can come to my place, 2028 Springvale, Alexandra. Love to meet your boys. Oh, yeah, there's going to be a lot of people going there. It's going to be... we'll all have... camper vans and stuff. Welcome here till 12 o'clock, 0800 80 1080. We're talking about the World Cup sweepstake. There'll be 48 entries, and you'll need to be from that country. That'll be exciting. I'm not quite sure when we'll do that. Also, we're talking about wedding cakes and Ladysmith cake and tinnitus. And cures for tinnitus. That's the serious topic. Actually, I did need some calls though. I've loved it, but I've done a lot of talking. I haven't really hit the sweet spot topic-wise. Oh, the other thing that I did want someone to talk about was on 7 Sharp. They talked about a town in the King Country, Kakahi. And their general store is closing after almost 100 years. Nice looking kind of a town, actually, but in the middle of no, it's a rail town, I guess. So you might have some, and a milling town. Probably good for fly fishing too, I would think. So yeah, I don't know if they've got a school. You might be from there. And that'd be nice to talk about that. Also, it's always good to get a variety of things discussing, tuning over tonight. And the Ladysmith cake, which I'd never heard of until I was reading the Edmunds cake book with my boy. Think about the Edmunds cake book, not enough pictures. There should be a picture of everything, not just the occasional coloured pages. They've never really leaned into being a better book, the Edmunds cookbook, have they? That's my brutal observation of that. 22 to 10, welcome people. 0800 80 1080 with this or the end, the bitter end. Tim Beveridge along from 12. So get in touch if you want to be a part of it. We've got the emergency alert on Sunday. That's happening. But get enough. We're talking tinnitus. Oh, by the way, 6 months since IKEA opened. I won't go back. I found it overpowering. But there we go. They've had 1.8 million visitors. I don't know where all the furniture's gone to. I haven't seen it in anyone's house, but I'm sure it has done. These waves over the last 24 hours, 12 metres, and wind gusts 137 kilometres per hour. So, yeah, it certainly packed some punch. Looks like, I don't know the reports on the houses. It seems like they're fairly safe. But you might have some reports on that also. 21 away from 10.
1: Okay, everyone, I'm calling an important meeting for next Tuesday afternoon.
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1: It's bloody important. 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
0: Hi Mary, it's Marcus, welcome.
9: Oh, hello Marcus. I'm just ringing about the tinnitus situation. Mine may have been, sounds very unusual. I had a severe tinnitus in my right ear, and I've always gone to an ear nurse. That's what they call them. They call them the ear nurse, and it's, I don't know, it could be $70 now to go. And she spent a very long time on my right ear. I didn't say anything to her about it, but it was a very hard piece of wax. And my tinnitus went.
0: Wow.
9: And what a relief after all those months.
0: Goodness.
9: With only one ear. So I'm wondering if, you know, people are listening. Do they go to the ear nurse? Because one of the men said, you know, oh, they just say you've got to live with it. But even just to talk and say that there was a woman that rang in and was amazing.
0: Hey, Mary, your phone line's coming and going a little bit, but that's fine. So if you just face one direction, tell me, how did they get rid of that hard wax in your ear? Did they?
9: Oh, sorry. It's a very gentle vacuum.
0: Oh,
9: now,
0: goodness.
9: You remember back in the day, the doctors would use a syringe with water. They would syringe the ears of people. They'd be soaking wet. They were usually elderly. And
0: Mary, it wasn't an entirely unpleasant sensation.
9: What wasn't? The water?
0: The syringe.
9: Oh, me?
0: No, having experienced that, it wasn't unpleasant.
9: Oh, okay. Well, yes, you see, but if you're very elderly, I'm not very elderly, sometimes the drum would be damaged.
0: Oh, so yes, of course, that would be it.
9: Suction, and I think everybody knows that now.
0: Is it noisy?
9: It's worth a try.
0: Is it noisy, Mary?
9: No. Oh, no.
0: Can you hear sucking near your ear, inside your ear?
9: No. No, I can't remember that.
0: Okay.
9: Well, I wasn't hearing much in my right ear.
0: No.
9: And I can't remember on my left. But it just might be worth just, you know, $60-something dollars. At least someone's going to listen to you, aren't they?
0: I wonder if on Temu you can buy your own ear-sucking kit.
9: Oh, no, I'd never do that.
0: Wouldn't you?
9: You need the nurse. Well, I wouldn't do that, no. Because they know everything, all every channels on the ear. And I mean, they're doing a procedure which they are well-versed in what they're working with, which is the ear and the inner ear. But you could... I don't go to Temu.
0: No, nor do I. I've never bought anything. I just like to say it because I know people do. Mary, thank you. I felt a bit judged then. I beat 2 eggs for breakfast and freeze the whites to later beat and add to baking or pancakes. Marcus, my wife's from Kaki. We used to go there. We were there a couple of years ago. Took the kids for a walk around. There's only a shop in Old Rodeo and a marae in the middle of nowhere. We used to go to camps there as kids. There is a child's camp there. I saw that on the map. Don't know if it's still a thing. Amazing footage on the website of all the seals at Ngawi that have got out of the surf, all just wallowing around on the grass. Marcus, we brought a bed base from IKEA in January. It's already broken. Well, that's not the bed. I thought the quality would have been better. Won't buy again, Ben. Wow. Where did it go? Did it go? Did the slat snap or did it go at the joins? 15 to 10.
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0: 13 to 10 people. Wow. I don't know if anyone's used one of those air kits. There are air removal kits on Temu. But that's, I mean, there's people doing their own dentistry now. When I say stuff, I don't say you should go and do it. So don't call the radio station if you pierce your eardrum or something. I'm just saying the stuff is there. Whether you choose it or not, you've got to do your own due diligence. I'm not going to not say things because, yeah, but would I suck my own ears? Yeah, probably. Would I do my own dentistry? Yeah, I'd give it a go. Although it's amazing when you go to the dentist, I'm obsessed about this, because you go to the dentist, you've got no idea what they're doing because you can't see any of it. And with the whole making of fittings, they must put, do they put walls up around the teeth? That's what I can't work out. What are those bits that go in? I'd like to watch a video of that. It does perplex me. I guess they must. They must fill that up and then remove those. It must dry very quickly. Anyhow, we are talking about Ladysmith cake. And we are talking about tinnitus and heliographs and Geronimo. And I'm going to confess that I don't know much about Geronimo either. But clearly Laurie does. I think he was a freedom fighter. I think I think Neil Young might sing about him, actually. I like anything about Neil Young. What's the other song? Saint Geronimo. Saint Geronimo. Marcus, I brought one of those ear suckers off Temu. It has a camera on the end and Bluetooth for your phone so you can see live while cleaning. Crystal, did it work? Isn't that amazing? We're living in the times that you can actually go on a website and you can buy something that allows you to film inside your ear and use the cell phone as a camera. That's brilliant. And with a suction, and Bluetooth. Goodness. I'll be into that.

0: Marcus, I've had tinnitus for 45 years. Everyone told, everywhere, always been told I have to live with it. Marcus, do you happen to know if the mother of the American media woman who was kidnapped from her house a month ago was ever found, Neville? She wasn't, was she, Dan? I don't think she has been found. It's quite, and I can't work out why there's not more news about that. Yes, I am interested myself. There's something fishy about that. Like, why aren't they investigating more? Do they think they know who's done it or something? Yes, so I'm confused about that. Come on, Crystal, did it work for you? Did you get your wax out? She remains missing. 0800 80 1080 and 9292 to text. If you want to talk, here till 12 tonight. So yes, be in touch if you want to talk about this or anything else. Email if you want to. Particularly from you, Chris, I'm very interested to see how you could film when you'd need two hands. Would you have someone else to do it? Our Southland boys have beaten Otago boys 33-10. Seems to be becoming a bit of a rugby stronghold. That's happening. A lot of travelling for the first 15 these days. They go everywhere to play. But yeah, be in touch if you want to be on part of the show. Here till 12 o'clock at 7 away from at 10. Good evening.
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8: 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Joining me now is Steve Watt, police associate president. Is it important for police to stay politically neutral?
9: New Zealand police operate independently from government influence and are required to remain apolitical. Because of this, it is important that neutrality and impartiality is maintained.
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0: Oh, the other thing I'm pleased to tell you too is the Aotearoa pub has sold to the people there. Who's phoned the show? The guy who happened to spend some time there. The Wedderburn people have bought that. So it's an important thing for the community. They got their pub open. That's a good thing. But I tell you what, if you bought the Aotearoa Hotel, what they should be doing is counting down to the eclipse. Because they are in the path of totality. This is in July in 2028. That's where if you want to go and experience darkness like you've never experienced before. Crystal's got back to me. She's the one that brought the thing to film inside her ear. 100% it works. One of my best Temu buys to date. You won't be disappointed. The kids love using it. Crystal, should the kids be poking something in their ear? I was always of the belief that the smallest thing a child should put in their ear is their elbow. So, yeah, but it's a changing world, and I think a lot of my advice is probably slightly old-fashioned now. Yeah, knock yourself out, but don't come to me if you're concerned.

0: not to consume them. The Death by Chicken Burger was sold as a single serving in a plastic tray sealed with plastic film. Looks terrible. No illnesses have been reported. Death by chicken. Well, that's become a big news story because of the irony that they've sold something called death by chicken that could well kill you. Been an interesting court case. Well, it was called death by chicken. It did what it said it would on the label. That's the plan. If you want to talk on air, welcome here till midnight. 0800 80 1080. It's tinnitus and Ladysmith cake and the eclipse of 2028 and the path of totality. But basically, it's pretty much anything goes tonight. And I'm happy to embrace your calls. But yeah, I was disappointed that not there aren't more people that are nuts about Ladysmith cake. I thought it would be one of those forever topics. But it seems to have been forgotten. Can't work out what that's about. See you next.
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1: Oh, bugger.
2: 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Come on, it's getting away.
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9: It's 10 o'clock. I'm Nina Burton. Two people have died following a two-vehicle crash on State Highway 1 north of Whangarei. Emergency services were called to the scene at Hikurangi just after 3 p.m, where one person was dead and another died in hospital shortly after. Two others are injured, one serious and one minor. The highway has since reopened. Concerns the government's new maternity care policy is the wrong way around. It's put $34.4 million towards giving new mums 3 days in hospital after giving birth. But it has no mention of the infrastructure needed, which the Ministry of Health estimates will cost a further $100 million. The College of Obstetricians and Gynaecologists Dr. Emma Jackson says the proposal wasn't properly thought through.
10: Really what needs to happen now is a stock take, going around the country, looking at each site, looking at what the needs are.
9: The police commissioner says morale's improved since he took on the job. Richard Chambers says there's a renewed focus on getting the basics right and supporting frontline staff. He says he hopes he gets the sense officers feel better supported and public trust and confidence in police is also heading in the right direction.
11: Kiwis are sensible people and they realise that police people, whether they're civilian or sworn, come to work and do their best and we

0: great results for our country.
1: A rare total eclipse 2 years away is causing a run on accommodation in Dunedin. Otago is one of the few places where the lunar event will be visible on July 22, 2028, falling just after Matariki. More than 50,000 visitors are expected, with forecasts their spending will top $30 million. Enterprise Dunedin Destinations Manager Teresa Fogarty says it'll attract thousands of overseas visitors and they're getting ready.
2: In other places that have eclipse, they've underplanned and they haven't had the facilities for it, so it's something that we will be doing a lot of planning for.
1: And Apple's announced digital assistant Siri is getting an upgrade expected later this year to become Siri AI. The company is promising a better artificial intelligence experience for users. With the help of Google, Siri will remember past conversations, have a more conversational tone, and help across apps. Business Desk's Peter Griffin says Apple isn't trying to compete with the AI giants.
3: This is really to supercharge the features on the iPhone or on your Mac, the Safari browser, making that more intelligent. Maybe being able to talk to your Photos app to select a number of photos.
1: In sport, no hesitation from Blackfern Amy Duplessis in signing a new 3-year contract with New Zealand Rugby. The 26-year-old midfielder, who has played 27 tests since her debut in 2022, has played at 2 World Cups, although her tournament last year was ended through injury. Duplessis says 2 big-ticket items on the schedule were the main reason behind her extension.
4: The Lions Tour, you know, the first we've ever had for the women's game, which is something that I really want to be a part of, and I think it's going to be pretty awesome for the game. And then obviously the World Cup too. Both World Cups that I've been to hasn't really gone my way, I guess. So, I'm really wanting to try and be part of that 2029 World Cup.
1: Duplessis is a likely starter for Matatu on Saturday in their Opiki season opener against Chiefs Manawa at 1NZ Stadium. The Warriors will be without both of their starting props and co-captains for Saturday's NRL clash against the Sharks in Auckland. Mitch Barnett is again on State of Origin duty while James Fisher-Harris has picked up a calf injury. Jackson Ford and Tanner Stoas-Smith will start in the front row. Second rower Leka Halasima also drops out with a hamstring issue, replaced by Marita Nikore. And Tamari Martin retains the start at halfback with Luke Metcalf on the initial extended bench. No surprise for coach Mitch Johnson after a star turn from star centre Victor Wembanyama helped the Spurs cut the Knicks' lead to 2-1 in basketball's NBA Finals. San Antonio have snatched a 115-111 Game 3 win in New York, the 7-foot-4 Frenchman dropping 32 points. Johnson says they knew Wembanyama would lead the way in the face of a raucous Madison Square Garden crowd.
5: I'm sure Victor has numerous sources of motivation, and I don't think any of us are surprised or would expect anything different than a strong performance and him being on his front foot in terms of being in attack mode.
1: The series stays in the Big Apple for Game 4 on Thursday. And All Whites goalkeeper Michael Vowd has signed a 2-year extension with A-League football champions Auckland FC. That's news and sport to 10:05. Marcus Lush is next. News Talk ZB Weather Watch 24/7. Northland, cloud and showers clearing. Auckland to Taranaki, Coromandel Bay, plenty Taupo and Taumarunui. Fine, the odd shower in Waikato and Waitomo. Taihape and Whanganui to Kapiti, partly cloudy with a few showers about the ranges. Gisborne, Hawke's Bay, Wairarapa and Wellington, showers and strong southwesterlies gradually easing. Fiordland, Southland and Clutha, mainly fine, cloudy periods and isolated showers. Remaining South Island regions, a few showers, and the Chatham Islands, showers some heavy with strong winds. I'm Nina Burton, that's Newstalk ZB News, Sport and Weather, to 10:05.
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Welcome. Good evening. My name is Mark. I've got great texts. I'd like some calls, but I've got great texts. We are talking tinnitus and the NBA and Ladysmith cakes. So it's a broad show tonight, but we can talk about anything. It's kind of the power of suggestion tonight. Glenn says, saw Neil Young at Athletic Park early 80s. We hitchhiked from Eketahuna. Good shout out to Webiyama last night. He fronted today. He's a great player. I enjoy watching him. I thought he was good from what I could see, the old wet banana. So there we go. You lie down in the bath or put water in your ear and tilt your head back for a little bit. It'll clear soon enough. I don't think it'll will. I think if you've got the wax in there, I don't think the water's going to do it. I think something needs to break down the wax. I think they suggest warm oil or something. I think wax in the ear is a thing. I don't think it's tinnitus, but it is a thing. And they used to use a syringe. And when I say syringe, it was like a giant cake icer. Not like a syringe you'd put in your arm, or you wouldn't, that someone put in their arm. But now that damaged the eardrum, so now they use a sucker. And they put that on the ear and they suck it out bit by bit. But that's separate from tinnitus. Geronimo was the code phrase used to tell Obama they'd knocked off Bin Laden. That's right. Now, this is a very good text, and this is the audience we're dealing with. I make my own false teeth from a kit sold on Amazon. So people are now making their own false teeth. Wow. Well, of course, Abe Lincoln had wooden false teeth, didn't he? I think that was a myth. But it's a famous myth. I think it's apocryphal. Marcus, before I was diagnosed with celiac disease, I had tinnitus, especially troublesome when lying down in bed. Once I was on a strict celiac diet, the tinnitus completely disappeared. So we're talking tinnitus and cures for tinnitus. We are also talking about Ladysmith cake. And the eclipse. But basically, I have every option for you to call because it's been bits and bobs tonight, which I've liked, but I think probably I've talked enough now. So if you want to come through, if you've been playing hard to get, now's the time to talk. So that's what I'm embracing. I'll update you with news from around the world, and you do the same back at me. But the main thing is your calls tonight. You might want to take the show in a different direction. That is your right. I'm also talking about the sweepstake we will have for the emergency alert and for the winning team in the World Cup. Or someone said the two teams involved with the biggest goal difference, which I like as well. I might do both. If you've got suggestions with how that should be run, let us know about that. So as you can see, there's a lot of things you could ring up about tonight. If you choose to, if you don't, that is fine by me. So get in touch. You might have breaking news where you are. Dan, could you access me that story in the ODT about the wallabies? I meant to talk about that earlier. It'll be paywall, but we've got a paywall thing, haven't we? I couldn't read it because it was paywalled. I think the gut shot of the wallabies is there's so many sightings around Dunedin, they're giving up. They reckon they're air, they're in. So that's a worry because those beautiful hills above Dunedin, they'll get ravaged by the wallabies, I would imagine. So they've come down, they've come across the river and they're coming down, taking over. These are things you could talk about also. So come on. On through they come in their droves now. This is all good. 0800 80 1080 and 9292 to text. Do, do, do, do, do, do, do, do, do, do, do, do, do, do, do, do. Get in touch if you want to talk about these things or anything else. Do, do, do,

Yeah, but tinnitus is my major topic. But beggars can't be choosy. We are talking about this machine to cure tinnitus. If you've used one of those, that'd be great to hear from you.

0: Yep. Get in touch if you want to talk about any of these things. As I say, 0800 80 1080 and 9292 to text. Marty, it's Marcus. Welcome and good evening.
1: Yeah, hi, Marcus. I want to talk about cakes.
0: Would you be a baker?
1: No, but a couple of my daughters are pretty fastidious bakers.
0: What is that the right word, fastidious?
1: Passionate.
0: Yeah, I think it's, yeah. What does fastidious mean? I felt.
1: Fastidious. Oh, yeah. Productive bakers.
0: Okay.
1: Our youngest is just making the same chocolate cake day after day, which is quite good. Yeah.
0: And icing it.
1: Yeah, icing it. And then she puts that little 10%, well, 2% magic on top. It's like looks like a ball bearing, but it's like little glittery balls on top of the chocolate icing. Yeah. That makes it nice.
0: What, silver or gold colour?
1: Silver, yeah. Pretty much like a ball bearing out of your bike, yeah.
0: Where would you get those from?
1: Oh, it's like a $2 shop cake decorating. It would have been from when they were doing like a cupcake bake sale or something.
0: Yep.
1: Anyway, daughter, kid number six has got her bake sale at the school tomorrow, you know, when they have to sort of come up with a business and run it in the hall all day for lunchtime, morning tea, and after school. It's like school enterprise or school business or whatever. Anyway, she is doing really, really large cookies, like Subway cookies.
0: Great idea.
1: And then, this is a smart one, this one, Subway cookie x3, and like we're using farm eggs and whatever we can find for the ingredients. And then the other one she's doing, you got to have something you can eat and something you can not eat. And the non-edible is make your own, it's a charm bracelet, but you pick your own charm. So it's like custom charm bracelets. So that'll be quite popular as well.
0: What's she made the charms out of?
1: I don't know. I've yet to see the charm bracelets. So I think it's paracord, which is quite cheap and lasts a long time. And I don't know what she's made the charms out of. I'll need to find that out. Yeah.
0: It'd be hard to price them. Is she at secondary school?
1: Yeah, so the cookies.
0: $5.
1: I think they're $4.
0: $4. Should be $5. If they're triple the size of a cookie time.
1: Yeah, they're big, extra large. And I don't know about the charm bracelet. It might be $5 for each, actually. That'll be the smart play. You're right. $5. You've got inflation and shrinkflation.
0: Did you work out a cost per unit to make? I know they're your own eggs, but did you work that out?
1: I think they will in the end of the day. But she's actually had... Oh, she hasn't been there. She's delegated it to her friend, and she's doing the... she gave them some eggs, and then she's just doing the bracelets, I think.
0: Well, she's not making the eggs. That sounds bad. You should have overseen that, Marty. That sounds dishonest.
1: No, she's not. No, her... There's three of them, and they've got like a part each. But Dallas has done now in Whanaki? Take a guess. He's done something over the weekend. Guess what Dallas did in the weekend at Whanaki?
0: Got no idea.
1: You know the AA sign at Cape Ranga and Bluff? He whacked one of those in at the Whanaki shop, so you know where everything is. In the entrance, like not in the car park, yeah.
0: Flip. Not really?
1: Yeah.
0: Does it look well made? Does it look a bit janky?
1: It's one that you probably order on Temu or at some sign writer.
0: Because you've got to do that well.
1: Yeah. So it's got like Auckland, Cape Ranga, Bluff, Footbridge, Sydney, Barron's Beach, Long Beach, Whanaki South, the store, the Aotearoa Trail, and he's called it. Yeah, anyway, it's like a sign for everything because it's a bit confusing when you get to the store.
0: What's he called?

0: called it? Did he say he's called it something?
1: It's something like he mentioned the Whanganui campus, like at some Stanford University. And the school, it points to the school and the community hall.
0: Sounds like a good thing. Is it on council land or on his own land?
1: I'd say it'll be in no man's land between the shop car park and the library.
2: Yeah.
1: Okay. Communal land.
0: Why are you on holiday in the middle of the year? You've got the cows off or something?
1: Oh, yeah, the cows are dry. I've actually just come back from Melbourne. I've been over in Melbourne at a conference. That was fun.
0: Oh, yeah. What did you learn?
1: I learned about how to care for your leaders. Don't burn out your leaders.
0: How do you do that?
1: Make them go on sabbatical every 5 years, make sure that they're doing okay and like not working themselves to the grave, and make sure that they're just doing well, like the mental health stuff. And what else did I learn? Oh, I learned that board members can have nosy noses but not sticky fingers.
0: Okay.
1: There's a bit of stuff for your council stuff. You can put your nose into things, but you can't get your fingers in there. Yeah.
0: What was the theme of the conference?
1: It was stewarding God's reputation. It was a Christian one, Christian leaders. Stewarding God's reputation.
0: Clearly.
1: Yeah.
0: Okay. So you are the stewards of his reputation, is that right?
1: Yes. Well, how to do it well, yeah. Because they're having, in Australia, there's like a lot of mega church drama and CEO burnouts and conflicts of interest.
0: Was it all churches?
1: It was Christian, called the CMA conference. You can Google it up.
0: Was Hillsong there?
1: Yes, one gentleman from Hillsong was there, and he was talking about what to do after a crisis, which they've just been through. So the Hillsong are on the rebuild.
0: Of course, the crisis with the dad. Yeah, fair enough.
1: Anyway, they've sort of rebuilt it. It's going again. Hasn't totally stopped. But I must say, the weather in Melbourne reminded me of like Invercargill in August. It was so cold and windy.
0: They say that free cold, free hot gets it all, doesn't it? They say the weather's not great.
1: It was so cold. There was snow on the snowy mountains. There was snow. All their ski resorts are open already. So don't go to Queenstown. Go to
0: They've said the Queenstown season was going to be better than it was, and apparently there's not snow there yet, apparently. I don't know much about that.
1: But I'll tell you something. Everyone that I met in Australia is coming to New Zealand. Whatever our marketing pitch to Australia is working, they're all coming over here for the winter and summer.
0: Where are they coming to? Where are they coming to Queenstown, or where are they coming?
1: Queenstown, Rotorua, up north, all over the show. Mountain biking.
0: When you say they're coming to Invercargill?
1: No, I put that in the Queenstown group.
0: Okay. Marty, nice to talk. Thank you. Welcome back. 20 past 10. We're talking everything. It's a show without a topic tonight, which I'm enjoying immensely. Marcus, I had glue ear as a child. My doctor recommended to regularly pop my ears, hold your nose and gently blow, breaks the wax up. If it doesn't, then you may need help. Marcus, it's the coldest night of the year. Do you know what I said and what's the coldest town? You've missed a word from that. Marcus, it's the coldest night of the night this year. Do you know what? Oh, you must want to know what the temperature is. It's not cold down south. It's been quite a mild night. I had council day and went home early to get the fire going and cook dinner, but it was 13 degrees when I got home. And had all the windows open, worked out quite well. But fancy making your own false teeth. Marcus had a stroke in 2018 and have had constant tinnitus since. Most of the time I can block it out by having the radio on, but it gets worse if I'm tired and it's quiet. I've been told nothing can be done about it. So we are looking for people that not have had a cure for tinnitus, but have had success with ameliorating it. So, yeah, if you want to talk about tinnitus or Ladysmith cakes or the eclipse or Hillsong or anything else, that's the plan, people. But, yeah, as I say, I think people are just happy listening tonight. It's cold and that's what they are doing. So get in touch if you want to talk.

0: 0800 80 1080 and 9292 to text. My name is Marcus. Welcome. Be nice to hear from you. If there's anything different that you want to talk about, I'm not fussy tonight. You've hit me in a very relaxed mood, probably too relaxed. Yeah, I think you can go that way. So keep the texts coming through. Oh, Queenstown, 3 degrees. Boy, oh boy, thanks for that. Whew. Didn't sound that rejuvenated after his conference, did he? What did you think about that? He sounded like he's in the bath. Now, I'll tell you something about that. I spend a lot of time in the bath. And I've noticed recently people have rung talkback and they're in their bath. And I don't know if that's acceptable or not. But sometimes my boss will ring, I'm in the bath. I'm not quite sure if I should declare it or not because I thought, yeah. What do you think about that, the etiquette of if you're in the bath answering? Because, you know, the old days you couldn't answer the phone in the bath because on the landline, but these days, oh, yeah. There should be a function you can hit to make it sound like you're somewhere different. Anyway, hold your horses, John, with you soon.
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0: 10:25. John, it's Marcus. Good evening and welcome.
7: Welcome. I'm just bringing concerning the tinnitus. I'm about 57 now, and I think it sort of started when I was about 16.
0: Oh, that's that's a long time to have had it. When the what came out?
7: Yes. Tinnitus. Oh, the brick cell phones. Because I never used to have it. And I've had my ears checked. They're perfectly fine. And I think it was then around that time. But otherwise, I think the mistake most people make is concentrating on the tinnitus. Not what's being said. And I've noticed over the years that helps quite a bit. If you listen more to what people are saying, you don't hear it as much. And or radio. The headphones were good back then, a Walkman. Otherwise, yeah, there's nothing they can do.
0: Which is it, odd. John, is it there the whole time?
7: Yes. Never goes away. And sometimes it even seems louder. Such a thing can be. But, yeah, the quieter the the place you go to is the worst for you, I've found.

0: Because the quieter it is, the louder it seems to get.
1: Especially so when you get
0: concentrating on it.
1: When you're going to sleep at night, you can hear it.
0: Oh, yeah, 24-7, doesn't matter where. Well, I've really been taking notes the last 2 or 3 years. But I met a friend, Sky Electrician, once, about a couple of months ago, and it sort of sounded like the noise he got out of the Sky Decoder, and he said, yeah, that's what I hear too. And, it's an odd one. But I think maybe it's something to do with the cell phone technology. I'm not sure.
1: Because they would have packed a punch in the early days, those cell phones, wouldn't they? Well, you're a tradie. Why did you have a Wally phone so early on?
0: No, I don't really have a phone. Back then, I didn't know.
1: If you didn't have a phone, why do you think it blew your eardrum?
0: I don't know. But I don't think it was there at 15. I think it sort of appeared when I was about 18, 19 maybe.
1: Hang on, John. Did you have a phone when you were 18 or 19, a cell phone?
0: No, but my fisherman friends did have the big bricks.
1: Oh, so you think they've irradiated you with their phones?
0: Well, I don't know. That's sort of as far back as I can go and depict something that may have caused it. Because I've been to doctors and they say they don't know the cause either or the fixer. So, and I think with the States and 4G, 3G and that, I think people were hearing the Wi-Fi signal somehow.
1: Make the noise.
0: Oh, it's really hard to describe, but it's like
1: Was that it?
0: No, it's really hard to describe. It sort of beep rings, sort of like a cell phone, one of them ringers on your cell phone.
1: See if you can make it.
0: Otherwise, yeah, it's like there's two sounds, but one's just a continuous, like a hum buzz. Sort of, the closest I can sort of describe it is like an electricity hum, but a higher pitch. That's one thing I've struggled with describing it.
1: Can you hear it now?
0: Oh, yeah. And I've found with a lot of technology, like TVs, I leave them on all night so I can't hear it or louder. They turn off. They turn themselves off, or the cell phone stops and says, do you want to continue? It's like, it's a pain in the ass. So I'm buying old stereos and stuff that don't turn off and that go louder.
1: Do you play white noise at night?
0: Yes, I leave you on quite often. I've just come back, actually. I haven't really listened for about 20 years. But I leave things on 24/7, but technology wants to turn it off.
1: Is technology your partner?
0: No. Like a TV or the phone. If you leave it on for too long, it'll turn off or ask you if it wants to continue.
1: Oh, I see what you're saying.
0: Older technology doesn't do that, and I'm... It frustrates me when I've got to go and turn it back on.
1: it sounds like such an ordeal. Thank you. 10:30, Nina, headlines, please.
2: Thank you, Marcus. Sorry, I'll just bring them up. They went there. Here they are. The police commissioner says morale's improved since he took on the job. Richard Chambers says there's a renewed focus on getting the basics right and supporting frontline staff. Calls for a greater focus on unhealthy homes making children sick. It's being reported a 5-year-old Auckland boy with lung disease, bronchiectasis, was living in a damp rental with black mould. And State Highway 3 through Awakino Gorge is closed overnight and tomorrow because of slip risk. NZTA says it's identified some fresh movement of a significant slip during routine inspection. More at 11 or go to nzherald.co.nz.
1: Thanks so much, Dina. We are talking tinnitus and baths. Marty was not calling for the bath, he was calling for the spa pool. Of course he was. Still, it's weird, though. If I was related from a spa pool, I'd be saying I'm in the spa pool. My bestie rings me when she's laying in the bath in the late afternoon. It's just a place she doesn't get disturbed. Hello, if you haven't seen them, the two brightest planets, Venus and Jupiter, are amazingly close, though, in the western sky. Yeah, Alan, thank you. I saw them 2 days ago, Alan. It was tremendous down on the bluff. Marcus, people know full well when you're in the bath. I have a few friends that call me from the bath. I pretend I can't tell. But the acoustics, occasional splashes, give it away every time. Thanks, Phil.

Yeah, my partner calls me from work when she's while I'm in the bath, and I always feel guilty. It's normally about midday. But if she talks too long, then it gets cold and you want to run hot water. So I go, oh, hang on, I've got to go. And then I'll hot water in. Marcus, did you see the photo of the Canterbury supporter with the skullet haircut? You can find it online. Outstanding effort for 13-year-old. Very impressed that his mum's opinion was his hair, his decision. Yes, the children these days have hair autonomy. I hope my kids don't test my liberalism in that way. Oh no, there's no worth fighting with the kids what haircut they want. Just let them do it. They'll grow out of it. Head 12, we're talking tinnitus. And whether you should actually confess when you're calling from the bath. I mean, there's no real shame in it, is there? I don't know if there is or not. I don't know. I've got no idea of modern manners. I'm not the etiquette guy. Yet. If there's any news you've got to, let us know. Oh, the story with the wallabies I thought was quite interesting. The eradication status for wallabies is under review both in Otago and nationally as stronger evidence continues to emerge of the Australian invader in the outskirts of Dunedin. So they're there. Suspected wallaby signs have been picked up in two areas up Flagstaff Way. Since 2011, 22 reported Bennett's wallaby sightings have been in the Dunedin area. Wallaby scat is at numerous locations around the Flagstaff area, including Silverstream, Whare Flat and Swampy Summit. Although I think the ratepayers want them to focus on rabbits, feral cats and pest conifers. So yeah, they're slowly spreading and they're going to be a hell of a problem. Because they're great grazers. But tinnitus is the major. I wonder why he's fixated on cell phone. We didn't even have a cell phone. I think someone's put that idea in his head. That's my take on that. 26 to 11. My name's Marcus Heddle. 12 o'clock tonight if you want to partake in the show. Very cold night. Yep. The United Nations has warned that AI, artificial intelligence, could soon use more water than everyone in the world needs to drink. How ridiculous. All for what? Feels to me like a waste of power using it for AI and water. I mean, sure, the end is coming. Anyway, that's something you might want to mention also tonight. Or anything else that you have got. My name is Marcus, welcome. And as I say, all the lines are free. We're talking about the Ladysmith cake, which no one seems to have even tasted. Jam and walnut flavoured. I've got no idea why it's called a Ladysmith cake, but something to do with the Boer War. It's the one we took our horses over for. I think they brought the horses back, but I'm not sure about that. Might have that confused with World War II. It's named in commemoration of the Siege of Ladysmith. It's emerged as an edible war memorial. It was created to celebrate the lifting of the 118-day siege of the South African town of Ladysmith. Yeah. So if anyone's cooked that or wants to talk about that, in fact, I think it's probably the sort of slice of cake that would go well in a modern cafe because it's got those sort of modern flavours. It's a bit like a Belgian biscuit. But what is curious about it is that it's not a great talkback topic. I wonder if people have forgotten about it. It's got kind of a random look. It looks like plate tectonics, which I'm quite into. So, yep, that,

0: something. Marcus, you are talking about tinnitus. I've had it for many years, but mine is caused by stress. I can hear it all the time, except while I'm sleeping, but it's definitely worse if I'm stressed. Yeah, well, there seems to be a cure for it. That's what we are talking about, but it's expensive. It involves wearing headphones and having something in your mouth which simulates your tongue or the muscles at the back of your tongue. I'm not recommending people. I've never used it. I just said something recently that they've been in the British papers talking about it. So, yeah, if you want to comment on that or if you've got something to say about that, that'd be nice to hear from you. But as I say, all the lines are free if you want to talk tonight. I'm here till 12. I also want to do sweepstakes for the Football World Cup. But I want to get the entries from every country at the World Cup. So hopefully we'll get 48 different people from the 48 different countries that are there, from Cape Verde to the Congo. I'm just trying to work out how to do that. That'll be the next day or two. I'm also trying to work out a prize so people subscribe, or not subscribe, but get into it. That's kind of what I want to work on. But yeah, 22 away from 11.
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0: Evening, Diane. This is Marcus. Welcome.
8: Hello. I'm ringing you about tinnitus. How to get rid of it is to stop drinking tea and coffee.
0: Goodness.
8: It's the caffeine. The caffeine. Once you stop it, at the end of a week, you get a headache because the caffeine is leaving your body, but you don't have any more tinnitus. You can drink decaffeinated, or you can drink cocoa or anything like that, but not tea or coffee, not the caffeinated ones.
0: Who put you onto that?
8: It was an article in the New Zealand Women's Weekly about 30 years ago. I used to have it very badly.
0: Yours has never come back?
8: No. If you go to an ear clinic and you talk to an ear specialist, not just the receptionist, and they will say it the trigger. The caffeine is. Yeah. All right.
9: Have you felt tempted to go back to coffee?
8: Decaffeinated. Only.
9: Oh, yeah. Does it give you enough of a punch?
8: No, you don't get that punch.
9: Yeah.
8: You just get the taste.
9: Yeah, I'm not even quite sure why people bother with that, but lovely to hear from you, Diane. Thank you. Brian, Life of Bright's Marcus, welcome. Good evening.
10: I like that term. You can use that again. Yeah, tinnitus. yeah, Marcus, I've had it all my life. I'm in my mid-70s now. I've had it all my life since probably about 13, 14 it started. And you know, long before cell phones came along. My tinnitus is a little bit unusual from what I hear from most other people. You know, tinnitus is generally described as sort of ringing in the ears. And if you you know, put your fingers in your ears to close off sound, you can hear tones that do seem to come from your eardrums. Marcus, just hang on a second. I'm just going to put the phone down so I can turn the radio off.
9: Yes, right. Yeah, thank you for your consideration.
10: Sorry about that. Yeah, so my tinnitus actually, I hear it in the centre of my head.
9: So what did you say when you put your fingers in your ear?
10: Well, if you just squeeze the little flaps on your eardrums flat with your finger so you block all the sound out, okay? If you do that, press hard on the side of your ear with your finger so you block sound out of the ear canal, a lot of people will be able to hear a slight low-frequency tone in there. Sometimes it's low, sort of 200 or 300 cycles per second, hertz, if you like. And if I do it on my left ear, I can hear a tone that's about 2 kilohertz, 2,000 cycles, right? You easily audible tone. But when I take my fingers away, that sound disappears. I can't hear it at all. But I have a constant audible high-frequency tones that appear, sound like they're coming from the centre of my head.
9: Wow.
10: Now, I've lived with it all my life. And do you remember in the black and white TV days?
9: Yes.
10: And a lot of people used to say, I can hear a screeching sound coming from the set.
9: Yeah, I'm not so much sure about that, but yes.
10: Well, some people could hear it and others didn't. If you had good hearing, you could hear this frequency. And that was the frequency of the line oscillator, the electronic line oscillator in the TV set that made the dot scan across the screen left and right to make up the picture. That yeah. used, the speed of that was 15.625 cycles per second, 15.625 kilohertz. That's nearing the top end of the hi-fi audibility range. You know, that's up in the frequencies that we sort of can hear them, but you can't hear much past that. That's about the limit. Well, that's about the frequency of the tones that I have, and I can hear them. I can hear them now while I'm talking to you. They're always there, omnipresent, no escape.
9: Have you done anything to find any comfort from it, Brian?
10: Yeah, look, there were times when it really used to bug me, but now at my age now, I just live with it. In fact, if those tones turned off, I would say,
9: hey,
10: I'm missing
9: out.
10: My friend. No. I'd go, well, you know, it would be nice. But I just live with it. And the cures that people talk about, tea and coffee and cell phones and all that, I believe myself personally had nothing to do with it. I think you can be born with it. I have my own theories as to whether it might be sensitivity, it's a neuron spinning around in my brain, you know, because the brain works on electric impulses. I'm wondering if I'm hearing something that's it's just a natural phenomenon in my head. One article I read that a British science journal suggested that the brain has filters in there to filter that sound away, but in some of us, our filter is not working. Who knows? It's just a theory.
9: Someone's just texted through. They can hear 7.5 kilohertz.
10: Oh, that's good. I mean, that's all you need for.

0: most speech work, and music will still sound reasonably good.
1: What's but that? That's the ninth octave, is it?
0: Young people can hear statistically, can sort of hear up to 20 kilohertz, 20,000. Okay. But I've got to watch it, Marcus. So one thing I do is I avoid loud music or any loud sounds. I avoid them because that will excite the tinnitus and make it ring a little bit louder. And a funny thing I've noticed here at home is if I wind my stereo up to have a good old hi-fi session, the blimmin' tinnitus gets louder with the music. But if I wear headphones, put hi-fi headphones on, it makes no difference. The tinnitus doesn't change. So it's a weird phenomenon. Nobody knows what causes it, and everybody has different reactions to it.
1: I like how you've made your peace with it.
0: I have made my peace with it. It's there now. Sometimes if I do, sometimes it's unavoidable and you do have to listen to some music. I mean, in the cinema the other night, they had it way too loud, and that will actually stimulate it, and it will ring a little, my head noises will ring a little louder for a while, but then I'll settle down again. And during the day when I'm doing work and stuff like that, it's below my conscious level. It doesn't get in the way.
1: Brian, thank you so much for your call. I appreciate your ability to communicate about that. Thank you for that. 13 to 11.
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1: I'm getting texts from Mormons that are... that have tinnitus even though they don't drink tea or coffee. So I suspect that tinnitus has a myriad of creators and different things will work for different people. That doesn't mean that someone's making stuff up or they say coffee's worked for them. So, yeah, I sit without judgment. All I want to do is see if there's put you in touch with something that could work for some people. I'm not going to offer any cures. I don't know anything about tinnitus. I just want what Crystal's got when you put something in your ear and film it. Imagine that on Temu. And then you can suck your ears out. And someone's making their own false teeth from Temu. Or no, that might be from, what's the other one? Amazon. Is that the one after the river? Not the river, but the sales company. 9 to 12. 11.
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4: 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Joining me now is Steve Watt, Police Associate President. Is it important for police to stay politically neutral?
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6: Get in touch if you want to. 0800 80 1080. Owen, it's Marcus. Good evening.
7: Oh, hello. Owen here.
6: Hi, Owen.
7: Hi. Hey, on the subject of tinnitus, I've got tinnitus from two different causes. And one of them was in the 70s and it going to them in punk night spots and pubs and everything to rowdy bands. And I got some high-level, high-frequency hearing loss. And so after that, I was careful. I'd actually wear earplugs when I went to such places. And but in more recent years, or 15 years ago, I had a cardiac event, which I didn't recognise at the time, but I felt really rotten. And then 2 weeks later, I had another one that put me in hospital. And but what I, after the first one, I woke up with this, almost didn't wake up at all, which is the short version of the story, but I had this high frequency squeal in my ear. And what it sort of figured out later on between the cardiologist and the audiologist was that when your blood flow stops, your ear can set, or you're working in your brain and operate your ear, can set off this high pitch noise because it's used to having the blood flow going past. Some reason it stops, and it makes this, it generates this noise in the absence of it.
6: Wow.
7: So I got over the, after years I've got used to it. When people talk about tinnitus, or just in some situations like really quiet, I'll hear it again. It's really quite loud, but after 15 years I sort of got my brain switched off to it. But the good news out of it was that I went along to do take part in a couple of different studies and research to try and give back, because I felt very grateful for the medical attention that I got.
6: Yeah.
7: And I made friends with the researcher who was doing her PhD, and we've stayed friends ever since. So she's now got the wonderful title of Dr. Wise.
6: It's a great title. And is it her, is her field tinnitus?
7: That was what she was, did a PhD in, yes, and since she's moved on, she now works in that sort of that area still of hearing loss and balance and all that sort of thing.
6: Is it, I sense from some stuff I've picked up that people don't take it seriously because they think it's not real, is that right?
7: I don't know, but what she was, when I did the study, she got me listening to a, like putting in, I think they had headphones on, listening to these tones and like playing a computer game where you're essentially trying to like match up tones to it and do different things. I can't remember the detail of it now, but it was basically trying to desensitize you to it.

0: would have woken up and found me dead if it had gone that, you know, fraction longer.
1: You don't use any technical aids for it now, though. It's just better. Is that right?
0: Oh, now to be honest, I'm no expert on what's available for it now. I would know very little about that. I'm sorry.
1: Yeah. Okay. Well, no, guys, I'm just curious to keep the conversation going on. But thank you. Here till 12. My name is Marcus. Good evening. If this is what you want to talk about, then this is the show for you. And your Lady Smith cake. And anything else you want to mention, actually, factually, Tim Beveridge along after midnight. Myself, here till then, 0800-008. By the way, Steve's made a Ladies with Cake as he's listened to us. He'll ring about tomorrow with marmalade.
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4: It's 11 o'clock. I'm Nina Burton. Chris Hipkins says the police commissioner is suggesting things about a new Labour candidate with no evidence. Political reporter Ethan Griffiths has more.
5: Richard Chambers today confirmed police will review whether the senior police official Rakesh Naidu shared any sensitive information with Labour while deciding to stand. Naidu's candidacy was announced yesterday after 2 months' discussion with the party, but only told his manager last week. Chambers says he has no evidence of wrongdoing, but a lot can happen in 2 months.
4: Hipkins says Naidu's a man of integrity and he leaked nothing. Meanwhile, the police commissioner says morale has improved since he took on the job. Richard Chambers says there's a renewed focus on getting the basics right and supporting frontline staff. He says he gets the sense officers feel better supported and public trust and confidence in police is also heading in the right direction.
6: Kiwis are sensible people and they realise that police people, whether they're civilian or sworn, come to work and do their best and we get great results for our country.
4: State Highway 3 through Awakino Gorge is closed overnight and tomorrow because of slip risk. NZTA says it's identified some fresh movement of a significant slip during a routine inspection. It says specialists will be on site tomorrow morning with an update on the road's condition expected at 5pm. Concerns the new government's new maternity care policy is the wrong way around. It's put $34.4 million towards giving new mums 3 days in hospital after giving birth. But it has no mention of the infrastructure needed, which the Ministry of Health estimates will cost a further $100 million. The College of Obstetricians and Gynaecologists, Dr. Emma Jackson, says the proposal wasn't properly thought through.
7: Really what needs to happen now is a stocktake, going around the country, looking at each site, looking at what the needs are.

0: calls for greater focus on unhealthy homes making children sick. It's being reported a five-year-old Auckland boy with the lung disease bronchiectasis was living in a damp rental with black mould. Auckland Paediatric Population Health Professor Cass Burns says hospital admissions for children with respiratory illnesses have risen 60% in 25 years. She says it'll worsen if the root cause isn't addressed.
1: We can treat the children in hospital, but when they go home, they're going home to exactly the same conditions. Unless we deal with that, we're really not going to change what we're seeing in our hospitals.
0: Accommodation's already selling out in Dunedin for a rare total eclipse still more than 2 years away. Otago will be treated to the rare lunar event on July 22, 2028. It's coincidentally the weekend after Matariki, so the city's planning an eight-day festival in celebration. Enterprise Dunedin Destinations Manager Teresa Fogarty says it's a once-in-a-many-generations event.
2: From one weekend, we can celebrate Matariki, and then a week later, we have the eclipse. We'll also look at astronomy, what we can learn about the universe and ourselves by looking up into the stars.
0: In sport, a dream opponent for New Zealand tennis player Erin Routliffe. She'll play 44-year-old Serena Williams, returning to the court after nearly 4 years away in the opening round of doubles at the Queen's Club Championships in London tomorrow morning. Routliffe's eagerly awaiting the opportunity to face the 23-time Grand Slam singles champion.
3: When she retired a couple of years ago, I probably thought I wasn't going to be able to play her ever, so to be able to get to play her is exciting.
0: The England Test captaincy tenure of Ben Stokes is teetering despite new information painting a nightclub incident in a new light. Stokes and paceman Gus Atkinson are being investigated after a late-night altercation in London after their first Test win over the Black Caps. London's Telegraph reports the pair were breaching the team's midnight curfew when a Saracens Rugby Academy player threw a punch at Atkinson that instead connected with a security guard supervising the cricketers. Stokes is understood to be considering whether he remains as captain. A big tick from Crusaders forwards coach Dan Perrin after poring over the film of their 52-31 dismantling of the Blues to book a Super Rugby semi-final berth. The defending champions gave away just three penalties during the contest. Perrin says that allowed them to dictate terms.
4: In finals footy, you've got to control possession and or territory. Three penalties, that limits their access into the 22. If we know teams are scoring once they get in there, that's the way they're refereeing the game, so really pleased with our discipline.
0: Tiger Woods' son Charlie has played his part in getting the world's top-ranked junior golfer into the US Open after the sport's longest day. With Woods Jr. as his caddy, 17-year-old Miles Russell's punched his ticket to his first major following 38 holes, including two playoffs. The pair are future Florida State University teammates, and Russell says they make a great duo.
5: It's kind of the first time I've had a buddy on a bag instead of like somebody that, like a real caddy. And, you know, I really liked it, you know, just kind of walking down the fairway and just really not talking much golf and just having a fun time.
0: That's news and sport to 11:05. Marcus Lush is next. 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Northland, cloud and showers clearing. Auckland to Taranaki, Coromandel Bay of Plenty, Taupo and Taumarunui. Fine, the odd shower in Waikato and Waitomo. Taihape and Whanganui to Kapiti, partly cloudy with a few showers about the ranges. Gisborne, Hawke's Bay, Wairarapa and Wellington, showers and strong southwesterlies gradually easing. Fiordland, Southland and Clutha, mainly fine, cloudy periods and isolated showers. The remaining South Island regions, a few showers, and the Chatham Islands showers, some heavy with strong winds. I'm Nina Burton. That's News Talk ZB News, Sport and Weather to 11:06.
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That's kind of interesting for people. I'm interested in that also. 0800 80 1080. A lot of texts about that. Marcus, I haven't had caffeine for 40 years, but I got tinnitus about 10 years ago. I have tinnitus. I only ever have decaffeinated tea and coffee at the moment. I only drink water or green tea. I wear hearing aids, which is supposed to help, but it doesn't. It's worst at night. The man is so right. You have to embrace tinnitus and make your peace with it. Otherwise, it can drive you crazy. The cause of tinnitus will be different for each person, but I have read a lot of it about it. And excessive exposure to loud sounds does appear to cause it, and things like stress or chronic medical conditions can alleviate the level of it. I don't think it's the right use for alleviate. I mean, aggravate the level of, I think. Marcus, there is something that I think many people can hear if they are in a very quiet environment. It's a sort of soundless sound, so high-pitched as to be almost transparent. If you have a 1970 Sunpak flash gun, it's similar to almost invisible sound. This makes the top of the warm-up cycle. I apparently discovered what it is. It apparently is everything you've ever seen, heard, thought, or experienced running at very high speed, and what apparently could be described as a quantum superposition of space and time. What they say, and I've read a bit about this, is that they've developed rooms that are silent. And they've got very technical baffles and things in the room. So there's no noise. And no reflected sound. And if you go in one of those rooms, it is unbearable. I think you can hear your own sort of blood going behind your eardrums and things. But people get freaked out by it and can't last long in it. So, yeah. That does sound like a miserable. I've never been in one. But it's challenging. It's called an anechoic chamber. You lose your spatial awareness and you begin to hear your beating heart, your blood flow and your digestive system. And long-term exposure does become highly disorientating due to severe sensory deprivation. So that's interesting, and I'm interested in that, but I'd like to talk to you tonight, people, if you want to talk about tinnitus or Ladysmith cake. The cake is an actual memorial to a Boer War battle. How do we not know this? And by the way, FIFA has reversed the water bottle ban for the World Cup after New York City Mayor Mamdani's intervention. Gosh, he can do no wrong. The international soccer governing body had previously forbidden outside bottles for security reasons, sparking massive public backlash as temperatures are expected to be up 90 degrees. New York Mayor Zoran Mamdani aggressively intervened, holding direct talks with FIFA executives alongside Toronto Mayor Olivia Chow, who slammed the original rule as a transparent corporate money grab. Ticket holders across the United States and Canada can now bring one factory-sealed, soft plastic disposable water bottle up to 20 ounces into the venue. But you can't bring your Stanley or your Yeti mug. Yeah, boy, it's a money grab. It's the Football World Cup. But, yeah, I want your calls for this final hour, people. It is about, well, it's about anything, but mainly it's about the sweepstake and how to organise that. And a little bit of about tinnitus also. I can't think what the rest of the time has been. It's all been a blur. But if you've got a discussion about these things, or anything else that's been mentioned for the final 3 hours, that's the situation. And be in touch about that. Keep the texts coming. They're very, very good.

0: Someone sent me a video. I can't watch videos at work, people. I'm on air. I got tinnitus 47 years ago, medication related. I listened to Talkback to help me cope. Thanks for talking about this topic, Ali Kapiti. Yeah, well, I would like you to talk more about it, people, because I think people do find it, and a lot of tinnitus people are listening because they're going to listen to the radio, because otherwise the silence and the noise and the humming drives them crazy. So if you can talk about this, that's the plan, or that's what I would like the plan to be. Come on. Be in touch before the end. 0800 80 1080 if there's anything else different. I'm not too fussed what it is, but it would be good to hear from you. I'm talking about the road through the Awakino Gorge. What a disaster. Closed again for 2 days because of cracks in the existing slip. So, yes, get in touch, Mark is still 12. Ebola's not going away, hundreds dead. That's bad. But, yep, be in touch if you want to talk. Mark is till midnight, 13 past 11.
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0: There's a lot that's out of our hands right now. 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
3: Hello, Steve. It's Marcus. Good evening.
4: Yeah, hi.
3: Shane. Oh, Shane, sorry. My apologies.
4: That's all right, mate. Hey, yeah, so look, I've had tinnitus since I was in my 30s, so I've had it 34 years. When I first got it, it was it was incredible. It was like somebody turned on the siren in my head. You do tend to, over a period of time, get used to the ringing. It sort of like becomes part of the background now, part of the background noise. I've been to audiologists. I've been told there's nothing they can do. I've tried the little things where people say, oh, you need try white noise and all this stuff, and even some that have said, oh, grab this app. It really, really works. They don't work. It's something that's there. Mine apparently is caused, from what I've been told by the audiologist, is been caused from when I was back in my baking days, working with a lot of machinery, banging trays, banging.

0: Paddington's, a lot of loud, high-pitched noise. So over the period of time now, like I'm 64 now, I lost basically 30% of my hearing, and ended up getting hearing aids. They have actually made a massive difference to the tinnitus. I can hardly hear it now because the new hearing aids these days are like programmed to disguise the noise. It doesn't disappear, but it's disguised, if you know what I mean. It's like you don't have this ringing in your ears anymore. It's so much better. That's my experience.
1: Do the audiologists take it seriously, or they can't make any money out of it, so they don't worry about it?
0: No, they do take it seriously because when you do their hearing test, you've got to tell them when you can hear the sounds. So they program the hearing aids so that you can basically hear, because apparently the tinnitus is something to do with the inner ear and the brain, and
2: yeah,
0: it switches, and it, if it can't hear it, it's like it's saying, hey, something's wrong. So it's like it's sending you a siren to say something's wrong, which is you can never get rid of it. And with the hearing aids, I don't know what it is with inside the hearing aids, but it actually sort of like drowns that section of that ringing out. And the lady that was talking before about caffeine, she's actually correct. It doesn't cause it, but it inflames it. So it makes it worse. So if you drink a lot of Coke or a lot of coffee, I'm a big coffee drinker, which I shouldn't, but sometimes it can inflame it and it makes it worse. It can make it very, very loud.
1: Are you ever free of it?
0: No, never. But it's always there. I can still hear it now, even though I'm talking to you.
2: Yeah.
0: It's just faint in the background, and I've got my hearing aids in. So I now have to really concentrate to listen to it, because with the hearing aids, it sort of hides it. It disguises it. It's like it's, I don't know what, like it paints. I don't know how to explain it, but it mellows it out. It's not so loud as it used to be.
1: Did it affect your working life?
0: Yes, sometimes it does.
1: Did you have to give up your vocation for it?
0: Give up my what?
1: Your job?
0: No. I went out of the industry 34 years ago. So, because I didn't want to get any worse. So I changed professions. If you go, I went away from the baking and the food industry, and now I drive trucks.
2: Yeah. But, okay.
0: Again, the with the hearing aids, and as some of the other callers have said, when you go into when you go into a loud place, it can get quite loud. Like if you go into a cafe and there's a lot of noise, and you can, it's almost just like turning a switch, and it starts to get louder and louder. But with the hearing aids, you can actually turn all that background noise down, so it's not so loud. Because I've got an app on the phone, and you just flick a switch, and it cuts out all that background noise. So it doesn't affect me as much.
1: Nice to talk, Shane. Thanks for coming through. I found that interesting. Helena, it's Marcus. Good evening and welcome.
3: Hi, mate. How you doing?
1: Good, thanks, Helena.
3: I'm blind, but that doesn't matter. What actually makes your ears ring? That's what I'd like to know. You know, sometimes your right ear rings and your left one does. They say right for spite and left for love or something like that. It's just a silly saying. But I often wonder what makes your ears ring, actually.
1: I don't know. Well, it might

0: Probably blood or something and you're in the canals, but I can't answer that.
1: No, well, your ears are so important. I mean, I can...
0: Well,
1: I
0: are
1: can
0: for
1: go,
0: you. Did you say you have got sight?
1: No, I haven't, no. I'm as blind as a bat. So, excuse the pun, I shouldn't say that. But anyway, if you can't laugh at yourself, well, you might as well not be alive then.
0: Have you got tinnitus?
1: No, I don't think so. I just get ear blockages now and again to get them cleaned out. It's not cheap either. 11:22 p.m. But I just wonder what actually makes your ears ring.
0: Yeah, I can't answer that.
1: But I really enjoy your show.
0: I'll try and find out why ears ring. Maybe someone can let us know.
1: That'd be great. Well, you have a good night, the rest of it.
0: Yeah, well, it's not long to go now, Helena. Thank you. Text if you can. Or not. Marcus, my brother, just got hearing aids. He told me now he can hear the birds. I told him I hear them 24/7. I've got tinnitus. Not sure why, but over 550,000 kilometres on motorbikes wearing noisy helmets may have contributed. Marcus, I tried, what's this word, Ginchico. I tried Ginchico tablets. I had the sound of a truck engine idling 24/7, but they just made me lightheaded. Then I tried the gently pressing behind the earlobes. It worked for a few seconds each time, but then one time worked. No noise now for over 10 years, and I was still going to loud places. In summer, I can't hear cicadas as they're the same as the continual buzzing in my ear. It drives me mad if it's too silent, and this is why I listen to talkback at night. A distraction. I have a tree full of crickets going on in my head all the time. It's quite loud. I have had tinnitus for years, but it's got worse. Doesn't change while I wear my hearing aids. My tinnitus sounds like a cricket chirping. Am I insane? No. Doug, good evening.
2: Hi, Marcus. I can't remember, it's a long time ago. Sorry, I fell asleep and missed half the program, or maybe a bit more. So with acupuncture, and I think there's lots of different schools of acupuncture, but apparently the kidneys and the ears are closely related. And I was thinking about your previous caller who just mentioned when they had a lot of, like, fizzy drinks or caffeine. That he mentioned it tended to aggravate his tinnitus. And of course, the kidneys don't like all that stuff like salt and sugar. Yeah, sugar, obviously, the byproduct of that is, what is it when your legs sort of go rotten? Diabetes. That's it. Yeah, so maybe there's some truth to the being a relationship between the kidneys and the state of your hearing. I'm getting pretty deaf these days, so maybe I wouldn't hear it that much. But if people want to explore that, I guess anything to help, eh?
0: You got hearing aids?
2: I haven't got there yet. I probably should do, but I probably lose them about 3 times a week and it will get really expensive.
0: I'm hearing you.
2: Yeah.
0: Did you say you fell asleep? Did you say you fell asleep on the show?
2: Yeah. Sorry about that, bro.
0: What happened? Remind me.
2: I fell asleep.
0: Between when you rang up and between it was time to go on air?
2: No, between 8 o'clock. Between 8 p.m. and I probably fell asleep about 10, and what is it, about 11:30.
0: Oh, tonight?
2: Yeah.
0: Oh, not when you're on air?
2: No. I do apologise. I know Trump apparently fell asleep.
0: Oh, no,
2: that.
0: I don't care what anyone does. Do what you want. Knock yourself out, Doug. Oh, no, we don't have to be overpolite about that. There was someone that fell asleep on air, but I think they were pretending. That's why I was curious. Do-do-do-do. If you want to join in, good. If you don't, fine, no judgment. We are talking tinnitus.

I sure my tinnitus is because during my teenage years, this is loud rock music through my headphones each night while I slept. It sounds similar to cicadas. Had it for about 40 years. The noise sounds in the air, but it comes from the brain. So some people have had success. One with ginkgo. No one's tried the machine you put in your mouth. I don't think I've got tinnitus. I don't want to imagine it up. I think that'd be terrifying. Tinnitus.

0: There's an email I got through last night, which I didn't read, about the Strait of Hormuz, so I apologise for that. But anyway, thank you. Petty, it's Marcus. Good evening.
1: Yeah, good evening, Marcus. I've got tinnitus in one ear particularly. Have developed it lately, well, in the last year or so, and it's like a whole little locust. Sort of, I'd describe it. And when that gentleman just before, I noticed, and I'm trying to, because it's new for me, I'm trying to distinguish what it is I do that might escalate it or might bring it on. And it is worse at other times. You know, it's better at times. And I would have to say it is related to, it seems to be related to my diet, or if I eat extremely sweet things before I go to bed. But it is worse at night. It is bad when you lie down, I must admit. And during the day, I don't notice it, really. I'm okay. I seem to be left alone, as it were. That's a description. I can cope with it, or I just seem to block it out.
0: Wow. I wonder what's brought it on.
1: Yeah, well, I've had some health issues that have come along. Maybe one of those things that may have helped. I'm still working full-time, so, yeah. I don't know. But I do believe that I noticed that I've upped my sweet things. Not that I'm diabetic, but I've noticed that I seem to be craving a few more sweet things, and I wonder whether it's got something to do with that. It's just theory in my. That I'm thinking about, maybe that's what it is. And I might sort of self-test myself and try and be a bit more stricter and see if I can cut it down.
0: Yeah, well, that sounds like a plan, doesn't it? Before you need to do... Yeah, okay.
1: Yeah, and maybe I'm still going to stick to my... I'm getting to an age now where I really prefer to have a couple of cups of coffee a day. I like that. And I don't want to give up all my life now, what life I have left. So if I can make it manageable and live with it and just try and see myself what it might, cut it down a little bit, I'll be happy.
0: Nice to talk to you, Patty. Thank you. 29 to 12. By the way, the... they've released the name of it. It was a Samoan star, Totoa Alva'a, who was at the centre of the rugby brawl with Ben Stokes through the punch. Don't know why Ben Stokes is always in so much trouble. I mean, he seemed to not be of his calling, but seems to always be there when stuff happens, doesn't he? How many teams have ever won the Football World Cup? Not many. So I've always found that very surprising. We'll start the sweepstake when I work out how to do it.

0: Because you start a sweepstakes, you're going to have to finish it. I think there's 8 teams have won the Football World Cup. No African teams. All the teams have been from Europe or South America. I find that pretty interesting. So, yep. Brazil have won it 5 times. Germany have won it 4 times. Italy have won it 4 times. They're not even there this year. Or last year, last time. Argentina have won it 3 times. France twice. Uruguay twice. England and Spain once. And the defending champions are Argentina. That very exciting final 4 years ago. Someone says, if you're craving sugar, Parasite Detox. I have no idea what that is. But sounds grim. We're talking tinnitus. It's almost a word that sounds like what it is, doesn't it? Tinnitus. I don't know where it comes from, the word. That might help me crack the nut. The word tinere, Latin, to ring or to tinkle. Oh, it is onomatopoeia. It's an onomatopoeia word. Didn't think that. That's the word that sounds like what it is, of course. I don't want to over-explain stuff. Tinnitus. But I'm impressed with Crystal that got a kit on Temu to suck the wax out of her ear. Well, that was pretty interesting. 25 to 12.
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0: Marcus, I've got tinnitus, but my belief is like a factory running on the wrong ohms. We need a reset, but don't have the skills or knowledge anymore. Well, I think this is the machine they're talking about that does reset your tinnitus. That's the article that got us all going tonight about tinnitus. I've read the article since I've got some bandwidth. It's an article that's from a British paper from last week. The new tinnitus treatment that can silence the condition in just weeks. So many are tormented, but this is the new solution that works almost immediately, and doctors are stunned by its success rate. When 75-year-old Jim Gray first noticed a loud humming noise at home, he thought his fridge was broken. It was during the pandemic, so he really left the house, but when he eventually did, he noticed the sound persisted. It came on quite gradually. I remember talking to my friend and telling him how loud the fridge was. I didn't really consider it could be anything else. But it kept getting louder, and when I heard it outside, I went to see a doctor who told me I had tinnitus. The next 5 years, the ringing and buzzing got progressively worse, wreaking havoc on his sleep. I would wake up feeling groggy. I could not get to sleep. It also did a number on my mental health. I'd worked hard all my life and was looking forward to the future, but every year the noise got 25% louder. I thought, when will this stop? It was going to be catastrophic. He tried everything from a diet that cut out all sugar to acupuncture, but nothing offered long-term relief. No one had the answer. I read a ton, did lots of research, but then there just didn't seem to be a solution. Then that was until he found out his last shot, an innovative device called Leniria, L-E-N-I-R-E. For half an hour twice a day, Jim would wear a headset coupled with a vibrating gadget held in his mouth, and bizarre as it seemed to begin with, he almost immediately saw an impact. Within 3 days, it reduced the noise I was hearing. I'm quite pessimistic by nature. Many things do not work as advertised, but this was remarkable. After 3 months of using the devices, tinnitus had disappeared, only flaring up on particularly stressful days. Jim is one of 750 million people globally and around 7 million in the UK to suffer from tinnitus. A condition that causes ringing, buzzing, hissing or roaring in one or both ears. Triggers include ear infection, earwax buildup or Meniere's disease, a chronic inner ear disorder that can trigger vertigo. In these cases, treating the cause often provides relief. But for 1.5 million, the condition is long-term. Persistent tinnitus is often linked to age-related hearing loss or noise damage caused by machinery, headphones, or loud music. Current treatments focus on helping patients better cope with the symptoms. Cognitive behavioral therapy and mindfulness can help, while sound masking devices like white noise make ringing less noticeable. The device has been touted as a long-term solution. The headphones play soothing music, while the vibrating gadget simulates the trigeminal nerves, major nerves in the head, via the tongue. The experts behind the device say the dual stimuli helps retrain the brain to ignore the internal sounds of tinnitus. 2 30-minute sessions each day for 12 weeks are recommended, but patients can continue to use it indefinitely. 90% of the 450 participants report a reduction in symptoms over 6 weeks. That's I don't know why it's so expensive. The article goes on. So there we go. I presume it'll be here, or if it's not here, it'll be here soon. So, yeah, it's a long article. They do say some of it might be to do with COVID or long COVID. Also, earbuds.

I'd never wear earbuds. So that's the situation. Well, that's the article. It's 18 to 12 if you want to talk on air. I'd like to talk about this. Or Lady Smith Cake.

0: 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And 9292 to text if you want to talk about this or anything else. To come through. Anything else you got going? I am up for tonight. I'm not quite sure about the whole standoff about the phone boxes. You might be following that story. Yeah, Arrowtown's still got one of the old hexagonal ones, which I like. But yeah, get in touch. It's 17 to 12.
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0: 15 from tomorrow. Hello, Terry. This is Marcus. Good evening.
8: G'day, Marcus. Marcus, tinnitus. Tinnitus is an absolute scourge to people that suffer from it. It's something that you can't get rid of. And clinically, there is very little evidence that any sort of medication or whatever's can actually help. I've suffered from it for 23, 25 years, and I find the best way for me is to endeavour to ignore it. And to do that, I use my mind to do other things, whether that's writing, whether it's listening to music, whether it's getting on the internet and checking out stuff I wanted to look at. That seems to me to be the only way to get rid of it. It doesn't get rid of it, but it helps. And I can imagine that a lot of people out there that suffer from

0: from it, as do I, find it extraordinarily disrupting to their lives. And it's something I think, because as far as I'm aware, and I've done a lot of research, there really isn't a cure. That's the bottom line. They don't know why it happens. It is to do with something in the inner ear, the very fine hairs that conduct sound and bend when sound comes in, are dying off. So it may be to do with getting older. Who knows? I don't. Because if I did, I'd find a cure, which would be worth millions of dollars. However,
1: what about this? What about this purported cure from the UK?
0: Oh, mate. I'm sorry, but I find it difficult to believe it, truthfully. You know, putting something like I don't know what they're called, in your mouth, something in your mouth, and wearing headphones, I just don't see how that can possibly work. I really don't. I would love it if it did. However,
1: it worries me about the price they're charging, because obviously when you've got something that people are, that is such a curse, that obviously two people, but you know, this it's probably an article worth you having a look at anyway. I don't even know if the service is available here, but
0: I will definitely. Yeah. But you know, I mean, £3,500.
1: Unbelievable.
0: That
1: says to buy the machine. I don't know how much it is to go and actually, but they did say that it would be, you've got to, let me just, it did say on this article that to have the treatment, you had to go, I'm just trying to find the situation.
0: Yeah.
1: 2 30-minute sessions each day for 12 weeks. That's 60 days, an hour at 60 days. So, yeah, it's probably I can imagine that's not going to be cheap, as if you're in someone's office for 60 days.
0: Exactly.
1: Yeah. But why can't it just be a situation you can do at home?
0: That's what I wonder too.
1: Yeah.
0: You know, isn't it something that an app could replicate?
1: That's what I would have thought.
0: On our phones.
1: And it does say the treatment costs between $4,000 and $6,000, which is crazy.
0: It's manic. That's the same cost as a hearing aids.
1: Yeah.
0: You know,
1: but you would hope that someone else is working on that technology, and there's some sort of a rival technology that's doing it a lot cheaper, you'd hope, wouldn't you, within a short space
0: of
1: time?
0: I'm sure there would be, because it has to be something, considering the number of people that are affected, which is in the millions, multi-millions, that someone is going, well, hang on, if we do something here, if we can come up with something, we're going to make a mozzer.
1: Yeah. Well, at least that maybe if this, you know, it's only going to get cheaper, and maybe there is something to it. And look, most certainly it will be replicated.
0: Absolutely.
1: But there'd be no guarantee on it too, I wouldn't think too. So it's a lot of money to play. I'm sure if it did work, people would probably.
0: No, unless it's approved by the medical authorities.
1: Yes.
0: Whichever they are in whichever country, you'd be wasting your money.
1: Well, you'd want to see clinical trials. You'd want to read about it in Lancet, wouldn't you?
0: Yeah, absolutely.
1: And I think they are doing that. So it's probably something that's worth watching over the next couple of years to see what happens.

0: Absolutely, I will, because it is a curse. You know, when you've got summer cicadas in your head 24/7, it's not nice.
1: Oh, I can imagine.
0: Yeah, I mean, you do your best to ignore them and whatever, but there are times when you can't be thinking about anything else, and all of a sudden this breaks in. So it's really a very debilitating condition. And yeah, with so many people suffering from it, someone, somewhere, has to come up with something to fix it. Anyway,
1: so I think for a long time the medical people, because they couldn't monetize, they're always a bit dismissive of it. Is that right?
0: Yeah, absolutely, absolutely. And it does come down to monetizing it, yeah, as does everything these days. You know, and if you jump in first off, pardon me, first cab off the rank to buy whatever cure, in inverted commas, they're selling.
1: More. Yeah, I'm going to run, Terry, but lovely to talk. Thank you.
2: So, your diary should make for good reading. Somerset St. John's is open from 10 to 2 every Wednesday this month. Somerset St. John's, love the life you choose.
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9: 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Joining me now is Steve Watt, Police Associate President. Is it important for police to stay politically neutral?
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1: Hi, George. It's Marcus. Good evening.
11: Good evening. I know we're short of time, so I'll be very quick. 2010, an American company started up, a startup company looking at fixing balance in people who had strokes and huge accidents and stuff. And the way that they worked it out was, they put a paddle on the tongue, and it was a clip-on paddle which had about 60 to 80 probes in it. And with certain electrical signals, was able to get into the brain, because the tongue is the closest organ to the brain that's accessible easily. And this has been proven right up to now. The FDA has taken this machine and has approved the technique and the process. It's been used in Canada, and it's been used in Australia. So the tongue mechanism of putting impulses, electrical impulses, to affect the brain for improvement is a proven mechanism. So these guys are saying, if we take that same technique and add sound and get the brain to tie it together and somehow cancel out the tinnitus, is obviously what they're trying to do. So it's not a fictitious system. It's actually a proven theory that's been

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6: In this update, police will review whether a new Labour candidate who is a police superintendent might have shared sensitive information while deciding to stand. Police National Ethnic Communities and Iwi Partnerships Manager Rakesh Naidu was confirmed yesterday as a candidate and is 13th on Labour's list. Here's senior political reporter Azaria Howell.
7: Commissioner Richard Chambers says he's not aware of Naidu sharing information to the wrong external parties but can't rule it out. It's understood police will review meetings held by Naidu and whether information was shared with third parties, including Labour. Chambers says it's inevitable he had access to sensitive information.
6: New Zealand's biggest gym must pay a $1.12 million fine for misleading customers about gym membership prices. The Commerce Commission filed charges against City Fitness in September for breaching the Fair Trading Act. It found the company was advertising memberships at $6.99 a week after introducing a compulsory 3% transaction fee. More than 125,000 members were charged, creating a $1.6 million in extra revenue. Judge David Clark says there was an intent to mislead potential customers. State Highway 3 through Awakino Gorge is closed overnight and tomorrow because of slip risk. NZTA says it's identified some fresh movement of a significant slip during a routine inspection. It says specialists will be on site tomorrow morning with an update on the road's condition expected at 5 p.m. And a rare total eclipse 2 years away is causing a run on accommodation in Dunedin. Otago is one of the few places where the lunar event will be visible on July 22, 2028, falling just after Matariki. More than 50,000 visitors are expected, with forecasts their spending will top $30 million. Enterprise Dunedin Destinations Manager Teresa Fogarty says it'll attract thousands of overseas visitors and they're getting ready.
8: In other places that have eclipse, they've underplanned and they haven't had the facilities for it, so it's something that we will be doing a lot of planning for.
6: That's news. In sport, Erin Routliffe's eagerly anticipating a matchup against a tennis great. The New Zealanders' opening round doubles match at the Queen's Club Championships in London this morning will be against 44-year-old Serena Williams, making a return after almost 4 years out of the sport. A visiting team trend has emerged in basketball's NBA finals. The Spurs have muted the Madison Square Garden faithful, holding on to beat the Knicks 115-111 in Game 3. The result sees that San Antonio cut New York's lead to 2-1 in the best of seven series, with all three games won by the visiting team. And 7 Cap

0: White's left-back James McGarry has committed to a third stint with the Phoenix after a mutual termination of his A-League deal with the Brisbane Roar. The 28-year-old first joined Wellington in 2014, then returned in 2020 after 2 years in the Netherlands. That's sport. I'm Nina Burton.
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News Talk ZB Weather Watch 24/7. Northland, Auckland, Waikato, Waitomo, Tomaranui, Taranaki, Coromandel Peninsula, Bay of Plenty and Taupō, fine with morning frosts in sheltered places. Whanganui and Taihape to Wellington, cloudy periods and the chance of a shower this morning, otherwise fine. Gisborne to Wairarapa, cloudy periods and isolated showers becoming confined to Gisborne, the Wairoa District and the Hawke's Bay coast south of Cape Kidnappers this afternoon, and clearing to fine elsewhere. Fiordland, Southland and Clutha, mostly fine, cloudy periods and isolated showers near the south coast. For the remainder of the South Island, fine with frosts in sheltered places this morning. And for the Chatham Islands, cloudy periods with occasional showers, gale southwesterlies easing through today.

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This is Newstalk ZB, 0800 80 1080. 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I'm not sure what to share with you first. Does sometimes technology really grind your gears? Because I had a complete meltdown in my car on the way in. Not a complete meltdown, but, you know, a bit of a temper tantrum. Because my phone, I don't know if you've found this, my phone, I've got an Android, and that's the Google operating system. And at some stage in the last couple of days, something popped up saying, oh, you know, do you want this upgrade to Gemini, which is the AI? And I went, oh, away you go. But of course, then I found out, because what happens is I have a few settings on Google Assistant where I can literally just say, hey, Google, and I'll say, play the news, and it'll give me about four or five news sources from Reuters, BBC,

and others that I listen to get the latest news on the way into work. And then this Gemini thing pops up, and it's like, oh, that's right, because some of my Google's in French, so the whole thing had changed to French, everything, and I just wasn't in the mood, and I was like, I just want you to play the news. Oh, sorry, I can't do that. And I was like, you have this conversation. I said, well, you're not so effing smart now, are you? And I said, how do you just play me the effing news? And then it was like, I said, why can't you do what you, and because it's talking back to me. I says, why can't you do what you did before? And then it starts going, many people, and it's a smug American voice going, often people have complained about this function, such and such, rah, rah, rah, rah, rah. And I was just like, I couldn't believe I was having this. I really shouted at it quite loudly and in a childlike fashion. And I thought, because I'm normally like to think that I'm actually pretty good with tech, but in the spur of the moment, I just wasn't in the mood. I was like, because it seems so sneaky that it installs this upgrade, but it can't do what it used to do before. It does lots of other things. And I thought, God damn, how bloody. So I tell you what, I already use ChatGPT. And the funny thing about ChatGPT I actually know how to use it and everything. It's quite good. I don't obviously use it to play the news or whatever, but oh, blimey, I tell you what, Gemini would have to be bloody amazing for me ever use that again, because I completely just loathed its guts for something so simple. And I thought, oh, God, anyway, I don't know. If you want to talk about, those updates that really bloomin' well annoy you, I'm not sure how much talkback there is in it, to be honest, but you might have a thought you want to share with me, and I'd be more than happy to. Oh, boy, I tell you what, though. And I thought to myself, why am I so angry about this? And maybe it's just sometimes you get angry because other things have been annoying you, And so when AI steps in, you just let it rip. And I did think to myself, gosh, Tim, you really let it rip there. Anyway, bloody hell, technology, sneaky updates. And as I Googled it, it goes, I did a ChatGPT. How do you fix this such and such? I want to uninstall this thing. And ChatGPT says Google's been, I mean, it's another AI. It's almost like, a rivalry. And it says, Google's been hard pushing this Gemini thing. And I was thinking, that's right. If I could really wind it all back, I would, because I just don't want to know. I just want a normal sort of functioning phone that's not too smart ass. Anyway, maybe I just need to get over it and get a good night's sleep. 0800 80 10 80, if you want to talk about that. Now, just a couple of other things. I don't know how much to get into this really, but I might as well ask the question. This Rakesh Naidu, he's the police superintendent who's just been announced at number 13, which means he's almost guaranteed a seat in Parliament. So he basically announced only on Monday that he was a list-only candidate for Labour. And so, yes, he's almost guaranteed a seat in Parliament. His current role is Ethnic Iwi and Communities Relationships Manager for the police. And Police Commissioner Richard Chambers said his role in the police was now untenable, and that he should have told him earlier of his political intentions. And the police manual said that someone of his rank should have informed the commissioner of that. So he basically only announced it. Was it the day before, or was it actually on the day when it came out that he was in the list? And of course, he is privy to all these. He's privy to policy discussions. And anyway, I actually think the guy's well out of line too. I got to say, I just wanted to know what you think about this. I think he thought that, once I've announced myself, but once he started having conversations with Labour about it, I think it's a really, really, really bad look for this guy. He should have, Hipkins is saying, he'd followed the process by informing his manager.

0: And he says, I think when you tell your boss says, okay, I'll pass that on, you can assume you've done your duty. I guess the question was when he did that, and I think it was only about the day before. And if that is the case, I mean, should he have told his bosses earlier? Because at the moment it sounds like it's only come out the day before. Anyway, so Hipkins is saying that Labor have been speaking with Naidu for a couple of months. So 2 months. He should have told them a couple of months before. And it agreed to a shortened selection process for him if he chose to stand. Anyway, so he said he wouldn't have to confirm with us until quite late in the piece, and he was intending to proceed with the candidacy because he was very conscious, and we were conscious that the political neutrality of the police is incredibly important. And I think he's acted with the utmost integrity here. Well, whatever's gone on, it's not a good look, I don't think. Chambers has said that he should have been advised at the early stages of those talks, which appear to have been ongoing for the last 2 or 3 months, instead of them finding out basically the day before or the day that the list was announced. What do you reckon? I do actually think it's a major problem for them. For Naidu in terms of credibility, and he'll have to front on that one. So what do you reckon? 0800 80 1080. The other one is, I don't know how much I really want to talk about this, but where are you? I'll tell you, it's one of those funny news days where there's not a hell of a lot of talkable news in terms of the headlines. Oh, by the way, the Wellington thing and the evacuations that were ordered and the state of emergency, God, that did look pretty horrendous. It's a funny one about, I mean, if I was right down there, but there were some people who said, oh, we're further up the hill, we're not evacuating. They were actually ordered to evacuate and said we can make our way up the hill and things, but I don't know. There would be a lot of upheaval there, and you hope that, the only question I'd have would be how sweeping do they make that evacuation order, because, you know, anyone who's in a public role would not want to be, you know, found that they've left it a bit short in terms of who they asked to evacuate. But that was a hell of a thing, wasn't it? The other one was that I just distracted myself from saying it. But you know how there's so much talk about, you know, we've almost got a deal on Iran and the Straits of Hormuz, and Trump has touted that there's a deal around the corner so often. I mean, he spent a couple of months since announcing a ceasefire with Iran to suggest the deal's right around the corner. Where are you at with actually just checking in on whether there's a deal around the corner? Because I just sort of think, I've sort of tuned out of it a bit. But, of course, we all are all paying too much for our oil. I don't know what it means for when we're going to get it. I've stopped worrying about that, but I don't know. I don't know if we should have stopped worried about it. But I mean, you've just got to tune out, because otherwise you get stressed all the time. Anyway, what are your thoughts on that? When do you think they'll actually have some sort of solution to the Straits of Hormuz? Because you've got Netanyahu and Hezbollah and the Houthis now sending off missiles. It's a bloody disaster, isn't it? Anyway, 0800 80 1080. Anyway, to be honest, I'm actually also going to throw out, is there something else in the news you'd rather talk about? Then give me a call on 0800 80 1080. 16 past midnight. Let's get into it. 0800 80 1080.
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3: How happy were you with a performance like that to finish the regular season and springboard yourselves into the final series?
4: Yeah, no, it was good. I mean, to win at home is very special. We always talk about defending our par, which is home, and I guess doing it against the Blues, the Battle of the Bombays, which is massive, is always a good step in the right direction. But yeah, I guess, you know, once you get to playoffs, that's what it's all about, and everything up until then doesn't really matter. It's all about winning three games, yeah.
3: 19-15 at halftime, so pretty tight at the break, but you put on 40 in the second half. So what changed after halftime?
4: A whole lot of passionate words came out of Johnny Gibbs. I won't say explicitly what they were, but I would like to say that there was a lot of passion, and that's probably the main contributing factor that helped us get over the line. I think he was staring at a lot of us in the eyeballs.
2: That was a News Talk ZB Extra.
5: Yes, News Talk ZB. Right, let's get into it. There's three spare lines, by the way, if you want to come through. I tell you, the other thing that's driving me nuts in the studio, we've got some, you'd think for a radio, commercial radio station, you'd have the latest tech, but we've got a computer where we do the where there's internet and stuff and a whole other things, a lot of other things that, you know, when you want to look at, make a reference to something, and it's just got the crappiest VGA connection, and at the moment it's all hot pink, and it's just about gives me a headache if I have to look at that for the next however many hours. So I'm actually, God, I'm really grumpy with tech right now. Right. Okay. Grant, hello.
6: I'm really grumpy.
7: Yep, I'm just going to sit back down again after turning the radio down. As we know, Tim, Trump is a pathological liar, so you can't believe anything he said. Like you mentioned, he's been saying, you know, we're almost there. In a few days, a deal will be signed for the last couple of months. I mean, he also said they'd completely destroyed Iran's ballistic missile capability, and yet we're still seeing these ballistic missiles being fired off and the odd one getting through the defences, like that one that you only need one to get through and hit the Kuwait airport and do a bit of damage.
5: Yeah, I mean, look, I mean, I almost don't ever want to talk about Trump, but I mean, you just can't take anything he says and think that there's any credibility to it. He literally makes everything up as he goes along.
7: Yeah. So, I mean, you know, we'll wait. And I'm pretty sure that if some sort of deal is signed, Netanyahu will keep going in Lebanon, and then Iran will say, well, he's still going in Lebanon, so they'll fire back to Israel. Israel will fire back to Iran, and it's all on again.
5: Who's the biggest turd in the sort of whole situation? Who's the one who keeps poisoning it all? Because it's easy to have a crack and say it's Netanyahu, and I do think he's a major problem. But it's also the blimmin' Houthis and Hezbollah and everything, and, you know, they offering constant provocation.
7: I'm glad we live down the bottom of the world here. That's for sure. I mean, imagine if we were sort of, you know, in our houses in the Middle East somewhere. Good Lord, you wouldn't know what was going on from one time to another.
5: Yeah.
7: So now about this police superintendent. Being a bit cynical as I can be, I do wonder if he'd been standing and announced his candidacy for National, would there be such a kerfuffle from the commissioner?
5: I think there should be. I mean, you shouldn't. The commissioner shouldn't find out the day before.
7: But would there be?
5: Why wouldn't there?

0: be? I mean,
1: well, for a start, seems about 95% of police, for obvious reasons, because of the law and order policy, tend to support, if not national, certainly two of the other right wing parties. And I mean, if he'd have told the commissioner, "I'm thinking about joining Labor," and then a couple of months later, discussions for whatever reason with Labor had fallen down and said, "Well, I've changed my mind now, you can put me back on the need to know list, you know, I'm back in," they might be thinking, "Good Lord, this guy could, you know, go into politics anytime the next 10 years. That'll be the end of his promotion."
0: Well, no, I don't think so. I think if it had got to the commissioners, if he'd simply given him a notice and in time, then said, "Oh, it's not happening now." I don't know. I think you'd be like, "Well, he can be trusted because he's let us know in good time, and now he's communicated it's not happening." It's a bizarre one for any job, I guess, but it's a funny one, isn't it?
1: Yeah, and I have to say,
0: I can't say anything else about the police commissioner, because I mean, you ask a question, I mean, he's the police commissioner. I mean, one would just assume that he'd be just as upset either way, but he can't defend himself either. But he's shown that, I mean, it's sort of one of those, I think it's a bit of an unfair question to raise in a way, Grant, because he hasn't exactly been, I don't know, he hasn't been a National Party stooge or anything. He's simply the police commissioner.
1: Yeah, I mean, certainly I have to wonder what type of information would be, talking about police policy and that, which is supposed to be independent from the government. So police minister is not supposed to be directing them on policy anyway, you know, and operational matters.
0: But he might be thinking, there might be discussions around what policies the government's thinking and how, you know, what and how they would work in practice. So there might be discussions like that, what the government are thinking they might do, and then the police commissioner might say, that would be a useful tool for us, or that would cause the following problems. I don't know. There must be a bit of a gray area. I don't know.
1: I mean, it obviously is not the best look because of, you know.
0: I think it's a terrible look.
1: Yeah, the problem is though, there doesn't seem to be any strict guidelines about when he should.
0: I think the day before the party list's announced, when you're in a senior position like that, what would your guidelines be according to your sort of own judgment? What do you think the right way?
1: Give me more juice. What do I think? I mean,
0: yeah. When would you do it if you were in his role?
1: Like I said, the fact that there aren't any strict times, you know, about when, or written down about, you know, when a candidacy, but not just for police, but all public servants, when a candidacy is announced, or you know, this sort of vague. Well, you know, when he's starting, when he's thinking about it, or when initial discussions are occurring. So that's
0: what would you do? What would you do?
1: I would rewrite the rules and make it, you know, black and white as to when you know, they're supposed to advise Spira. Like I said, when discussions first take place.
0: Well, they're not like that. When would you do it? Would you have done it when you thought about it, or when you started, first started having discussions with the party leadership? Because I think that's the moment where you need to say something.
1: No, I think just like any other sort of job, you don't tell the current company that you're working for, you know, that you're having discussions about the possibility of, you know, getting a job with another company. And so I think it should be when it's official, the candidacy is announced.
0: No, it's not like just me talking to another radio station where you would keep that quiet. I mean, this is a guy in a public role who is accountable to the police commissioner. So I think those are two comparisons which don't quite work. I think

0: a little different. But
1: the thing is, though, I mean, you know, say, you know, if he told the commissioner the first, you know, time they'd had an informal sort of chat with Hipkins, or he'd have had an informal chat with Hipkins, you know, over a beer or whatever, and then they'd restricted him on all sorts of meetings, can't go to this meeting, can't go to that meeting. Then a couple of months later, like I said, things have fallen through. And then, okay, is he going to be put back on the meetings list?
0: I don't even know if it's that. I just think it enables the people who he's having meetings with to consider the sort of stuff they might want to share with him. That's all. I think you'd present it like an all or nothing. He's out of it. I don't know. It's an interesting one. But I think he's absolutely failed in this one, or someone's failed, because the police commissioner should have known. I mean, he's not just, you know, the local sergeant in any old town in New Zealand. He's literally the ethnic iwi and communities relationship manager for the police. He's a superintendent.
1: I think the biggest failure is that the rules aren't clear enough in black and white as to when.
0: The reason I think you're wrong is that questions around ethics and stuff like that, they're not that easy to put out in black and white to cover every situation. There's a sort of anything to do with relationships of trust and ethics. And, you know, being it's very difficult to be specific about, okay, as soon as you pick up the phone, or as soon as there's just too many ways that you could tie yourself in knots trying to define it, I would say, when it comes to ethics. That's all, you know. So anyway.
1: The problem is, though, as I've mentioned, that if he mentioned it to the commissioner the first time he'd had discussions, and then things had fallen through, and so he wasn't going to be a candidate further down there, you know, I think his future promotional prospects might be, you know, even subconsciously hindered. Jiggle of thinking, well, gosh, if we promote him to chief superintendent in a few years' time, is he going to, you know, go with Labour again, change his mind and go with Labour again or something, you know, try going with Labour again?
0: Well, I mean, he's already pretty
1: senior. Yeah, we'll have to agree to
0: disagree. No, what I mean is he's already pretty senior. I mean, it's not like, you know, he's a lowly constable or something. Anyway, good on you, Grant. Thanks, mate.
1: Yeah.
0: Okay, it's 12:30, News Talk ZB.
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0: 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Megan, hello.
7: Hi, Tim. Look, I'm a public servant of coming up to 50 years service.
0: Uh-huh.
7: It's very clear. He has actually totally stuffed up. And I don't know if you would have heard James with Kerry this morning, but he was actually very good right at the beginning at about 10:07.
0: Oh, yeah?
7: Through to probably about 10:15, he put it out quite clearly. under the Electoral Act, under the

0: police manual, etc., for them. I'm not a police, but under the police, it's quite clear, apparently, it's independence. It's got to be independence. And the thing is, as public servants, we all have political beliefs. The issue is when it changes from political beliefs to political ambition.
1: Yeah.
0: And at that point, and I'm afraid I have to totally disagree with Grant on this, that is when you have the discussion. It is quite clear, and it has been from the time I started nursing at the age of 19, it is clear as mud. If you have any political influence, that you actually front up and you have a discussion. If I decided to go and stand for XYZ party, the first thing I would do would go and make an appointment with my manager, and I would have an appointment, the same appointment with my one up from there. I would say, this is what I'm looking at doing. This is a conflict of interest as a public service because I've got to be independent. How do we manage this? And that whole thing you do. It is not like going and applying for another job, because this is to become a member of parliament. It's a crown type appointment. So therefore, it's actually not just like going down the road and making an applying for another job at another hospital. It is totally different.
1: Yeah. So what? How would they met? Okay, so once he would have told his manager. I mean, there seems to be some suggestion that somebody was told earlier, but I can't. You know, that doesn't seem to be the narrative that's persisting here. But
0: from what I understand, from what Richard Carey is that his superior, this guy's superior, actually found out on Thursday, and. Richard Chambers did not find out until Sunday. Now, that appears to be about the same time as the minister actually found out as well, or did he find out Monday morning, one or the other? But the problem being...
1: Well, Thursday's too late as well, isn't it?
0: Exactly. And the minister actually had been with Nadu the day before. And as Chambers had said, this guy had the opportunity to turn around and tell him at any point, because they've met up casually, you know, with doing work, and he's never brought it up. And apparently it's in the police manual as the superintendent, he is to tell the commissioner, and he never did.
1: Well, yeah. It's a bad look, eh?
0: It's a very bad look, and it's not a good look on public servants.
1: So how would you manage your job once you have told someone you've got political ambitions? I mean, you shouldn't have to quit, I guess. That's a difficult one, isn't it?
0: No, you may end up having to go and take unpaid leave.
1: Oh, okay.
0: Yeah, that's a possibility. It depends where you are. Now, the thing is, if there was a young police recruit, it would be a totally different management situation to a person who's a superintendent, because a fresh face of police recruit would have no information. It would, you know, there's no management situation. There's no strategic, thing.
1: The other thing, it could be managed as easily as just letting the minister know, and, you know, knowing what they, you know, how candid he can have conversations with them. I mean, it's just simply, it's just a matter of being transparent. Okay, we know you're doing that, but anyway, let's carry on with things. You know what I mean? Exactly. It's the sort of...
0: managing the conflict, and that's where he has totally stuffed up. He just didn't seem to think that there were... And actually, Hipkins is in fault at this. I'm so sorry that Greg O'Connor's going, because he's such a bloody good MP and such a level-headed guy. And yet he's being replaced by a guy who hasn't actually thought through conflict of interest and all those processes. And I'm going, oh, my God.
1: Actually, where did Greg O'Connor get on the wrong side of Labor? Because he was always on the outer with them. I mean, is there something we're missing with him? But he... What?
0: he's too conservative for them. I actually sat there last, when I heard that he'd been dropped off the list, I

0: turn around and say, he's been dropped, he's been put back because he's too he's conservatively right for him and he doesn't fit. You know, if he was under Savage, he'd be in. But, you know, he's under Hipkins and the Woke, no, he's not going to be. And I feel gutted because he's such a bloody good MP.
1: Whoops, we just lost you there, Megan. Are you still there? I think we get the gist anyway. Sorry, Megan, we seem to have lost the connection there, so I don't know what's going on. But hey, thanks for your call. That's nothing I've done, is it? No, I don't think so. No. It looks like she's just lost her connection. I wonder if I should play the chat that Chambers had with Kerry, because that might be quite interesting to have a listen to. I'll go and see what's in our system. If I can bear to look at this terrible hot pink monitor we've got now, and it's lost all its colour settings, and God, it gives me a headache just to look at it. Anyway, tech really is, I'm not having a good day with tech today. 21 minutes to one, back in a tech.
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1: Newstalk ZB with Tim Beveridge. Albie, g'day. Hang on, sorry, Albie, that's my fault. Let me just have another look here and try again. Albie, hello.
8: Yeah, good morning, Tim. How are you?
1: I'm all right. How are you doing?
8: Yeah, good, thank you. We've got a power outage here in Christchurch at the moment. And I think possibly that last call you had, the power would have dropped off.
1: Oh, okay. So she got hit by a power? Oh, that's no good.
8: Yeah, but it's really, really quite... This is the first one I've had since the earthquake. But it's thick as an ace of spades.
1: Oh, what a nuisance. God, actually, isn't it funny the things you get take for granted? Whenever I hear that people have had power cuts, I always think, oh, it never happens to us or something. But, I mean, then it does happen to you, and you're like, bloody hell.
8: Well, I thought it was a light in the inside of the bedroom. And I thought, oh, yeah, light bulb blown. And I thought I'd flick on the old radio. And that was dead. So I realised that when there's no power, but maybe some people on the North New Brighton in Christchurch could ring in and see how far this is about.
1: Well, we can put it out there, yeah. Were you calling because of the power cut or you were already on? I can't remember when you joined me. Oh, no, you've been holding for a little while, actually, yeah.
8: No, I've been holding a short time, Tim.
1: Oh, yeah. Carry on, sorry.
8: I'm just wondering, all these people, you know, what Chiffy said and Luxon said, he said and they said, I think they should just wait till October and have their vote.
1: Yeah.
8: We're going to I'm getting saturated with bloody...
1: Oh, are you over?

0: it already. Well, we haven't had any policy from Labor yet either, have we? I mean, they've announced their list. They know we know who's standing ahead of what they're standing for.
1: Yeah, yeah. And the police guy, I think he'd make an awesome MP.
0: Well, he might do, but he's failed on the sort of process hurdle already, isn't he? I mean, I don't know much about him, actually. You know, whether you're a good policeman or whether you make a good politician, I think, you know, they can be quite separate.
1: Yeah, yeah. Well, on the budget, at the end of the budget, Luxford was scoffing and laughing at Labor and, you know, being quite rude to them. And on TV yesterday, when he found out about the cop joining, he wasn't happy at all.
0: Well, I mean, he's entitled not to be happy, I guess. What was he mocking Labor for? I mean, let's be clear. The politicians all mock each other. It's one of the sort of more childish sort of things that I get a bit tired of. But yeah, what was he mocking them about?
1: Well, he was just like old Doak. They used to stand up and put their hands out and laugh at them and, you know, lower their ability to what they're doing. Mm. But I think it's come around, it's yin and yang, it's come around the bottom of the buttermilk wee bit.
0: Who, Luxon?
1: Yeah.
0: Why is something bitten him in the bum?
1: Because he spends his time laughing and criticising Chiffy and Labor. But now, with this police guy coming, he didn't like it at all.
0: Yeah, but I think you put them all together under the same issue. One's having a crack at your political opponents for whatever, but then not being happy about someone not disclosing their candidacy who's in a senior role in the police. It's not like Labor have suddenly scored a point. I think it's Labor ballsing up. This would be my take on it, but anyway.
1: I've got the feeling, Tim, that Labor might pull it off.
0: No, I don't think so. No, I bloody hope not, Albie, to be honest with you. But I don't think they will, actually. But who knows? I mean, you look at the Greens and that. There was that thing about the LNG terminal. And the government's backing down on a levy to fund it, but they're going to get it going. And, you know, Sybian Brown's talking about, you know, look, we've got lots of renewables, but there are the moments when we just can't rely on them, with the weather or something. And then we hear Chloe come and go, oh, we just got to put everything into renewables as if there's a solution. But I don't know. I think we're still reliable on a little bit of fossil fuel when we, you know, when it gets a bit grim. What do you think?
1: Yeah. Barney ran across the road today because the gate was blown open by the wind and he pulled a ligament in his leg. So I was off to the doctor, the vet, at 6:30 and got some pills and I've got to have him resting for 6 weeks.
0: Poor bugger. Yeah, that's a slightly different answer I was expecting to put on my question I threw at you, but anyway.
1: Yeah, mate.
0: Oh, yeah, mate. Cheers, Albie. I got to run, mate. We'll be back in just a moment. It's Newstalk ZB, 13 minutes to 1.
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2: The police commissioner says a senior officer shouldn't stay in the job after putting his name forward for Labour. Joining me now is Steve Watt, Police Associate President. Is it important for police to stay politically neutral?
3: New Zealand police operate independently from government influence and are required to remain apolitical. Because of this, it is important that neutrality and impartiality is maintained.
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4: I've got the clip of Richard Chambers discussing this with Kerry this morning, and I'll play that shortly. We'll play that in a moment, but hang on a second. I'm just going to go and say good morning to Marion. Hello.
5: Oh, good morning, Tim.
4: G'day.
5: Tim, this business with Mr. Naidu, who has been in discussions with Chris Hipkins for 3 months, possibly four. I believe that the duty of care lies solely, well, it does certainly lie at the feet of Mr. Naidu, but I think that the majority of it lies solely at the feet of a career politician who knows the correct procedures to follow and either tried to get away with it or did not advise him.
4: I think it makes Labour look shifty because I think
5: it makes them look very shifty.
4: I think, you know, if you're Chris Hipkins, you'd say, look, you know, I think you need to get ahead with this with the commissioner. You're in a senior role. You need to let, correct. You know, we are considering this. You need to give him a heads up. I mean, it's on him. The buck stops with the person who's made the call. You can imagine why, actually, because if you were...
5: No, I think the buck stops with Chris Hipkins as well. I think they're jointly responsible for this mess. I think Chris Hipkins must have been feeling pretty damn smug not giving that advice and just letting it clear up and hope that it's going to go away in a couple of days.
4: Yeah, I mean, people shouldn't have to give up their careers because they're interested in having a crack at politics. But you do have to be up front. A lot of people are comparing this to, like somebody said, would you be telling Newstalk ZB if you were talking to another radio company? Not that there are, you know, it's not like a lot of talkback stations in New Zealand, are there? But it's different because this is someone in a public role. It amazes me that people think they're both the same. When it's literally about someone who's in a very public role, which is supposed to be seen to be apolitical, anyone in a private company can have whatever conversations they want with the competition. But it amazes me people don't see the difference there.
5: Well, it's interesting. I was listening on either Thursday or Friday night talk back with Heather Duplessy-Allen, and when she has the panel on, there's a gentleman there who was working for Air New Zealand and in a senior role, and he decided to go into politics. He went to his senior manager and told the senior manager that he was considering entering a political party. I think it may have been National. And he was stood down immediately without pay. He had 1 year where he was not on pay.
4: That seems to me to be really harsh because, you know, it shouldn't cost you in that sense to pursue. The only thing it should cost you is honesty and being transparent that this is what I'm doing. The idea that someone has to stand down for a year, that seems...
5: That may be the political procedure, I'd like to know. He had to do it and he did do it.
4: Yeah.
5: So I'd like to know whether that is the actual political procedure that one must follow.
4: Well, I don't know. In a private business, that's a different thing altogether, yeah.
5: Chris Hipkins should have advised him and followed through with that advice with him.
4: It all looks a bit secret.
5: Through that whole procedure. It looks very...
4: Secret squirrel.
5: It looks very covert.
4: Yeah. Okay. Cheers, Marion. Thanks for your call. Look, I've got that.

0: bit of audio with when Kerry was having a chat with the police commissioner today, Richard Chambers, and let's you can give your thoughts on what the commissioner says, and we'll have, and look, I'll deal with a couple of texts first, actually, just while we're at it. See, someone said, I'm calling BS on you blowing up of the issue. Well, I'll be honest, I mean, there's not a lot of talkable news today, but so this is the one that gets the focus. But it says, seriously, mate, nothing else to think about. Well, Texter, you can suggest some other topics which you think might get people going. But so he gave the notice a few days beforehand, and that never, I mean, he'd been talking to Labor for 2 or 3 months. Yeah, so what do you reckon? 0800 80 10 80, but thanks for your call, Marion. And actually, where's that clip? Let me just bring that up. Okay, this is Richard Chambers with Kerry Woodham. I think this is about 2 minutes long, this clip.
1: You know, there are very clear police guidelines and also public service guidelines about public servants who aspire to politics. And that's about making sure the expectation is you tell your employer as soon as possible about your intention. Now, I learnt about this not from Rakesh, but late on Thursday last week. And as Chris Hipkins has said this morning, you know, conversations between Labor and Rakesh have been going on for a couple of months. So ideally, we would have known a couple of months ago, then we could have put some things in place to ensure that the impartiality of police is paramount, and also that Rakesh is allowed to have those conversations, but with the knowledge of his employer to ensure that both he and the organisation stays safe. So, yeah, as I said yesterday, I was disappointed to learn so late in the piece because, you know, I've got a job to do and there's guidelines in place for these situations. And
2: so as soon as he made overtures, or as soon as Labor made overtures, he should have said to you or to his supervisor that...
1: Yeah, well, either or. He could have told me directly. I've seen him many times over the last 2 months. We needed to know a lot earlier than we did, so that the impartiality of police remains front of mind, and that he can continue conversations in the full knowledge that we are aware, and then everybody's kept safe. But the whole reason the guidelines are in place and the Electoral Act says what it says is to ensure that the police or any public servant is kept safe and impartial. But the thing is with Rakesh and his role, he's a senior police officer. So on a very frequent basis, he is involved in conversations that are about public safety, governance, things that are important to the direction of policing. And as a senior public-facing police officer, it's absolutely critical that he tells his employer at the earliest opportunity, so ideally a couple of months ago. And then we could have put things in place so that there could be absolutely no question that he was involved in conversations or kept out of conversations that might have actually had a policy implication or something like that.
0: So there, that's interesting. He's pretty black and white about it, isn't it? And it's about basically preserving the political neutrality of the police. So, yeah, I mean, what does it mean for a guy like Naidu? Is it just something that, you know, it'll go? I mean, look, they've got to win an election first. And I wonder what happens if he doesn't. Oh, he's 13th. So he's probably going to end up in Parliament anyway, isn't he? At 13 on the list, I don't keep enough of an eye out on what the numbers mean. Anyway, 0800 80 10 80 is the number. So yeah, he informed his supervisor that he was considering running for Labor on June the 4th. He then put his name forward and accepted that this is the text that's come through. He then put his name forward and accepted the listment place on Sunday, the 8th, 4 days later. I don't think there's anything wrong with that. I think you're just delighted to be stirring this up. He hasn't done anything. I'm with Grant, says this texter. Yeah, I don't know. I'm with the police commissioner on this. But as to what it means for his political career, who knows?
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4: What was all the cutting, relative term by the way, for in the first place? 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Not all spending is bad, of course. Handouts and made-up ministries, not great. Roads and hospitals, quite good. We're up over 40% of debt to GDP.

0: ourselves from a structural deficit, and the sooner we can do that, the better, ideally, ahead of schedule.
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1: Mike Hosking, Marcus Lush, Matt Heath, Tyler Adams, all the names you can trust. 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
9: In this update, State Highway 3 through Awakino Gorge is closed overnight and today because of slip risk. NZTA says it's identified some fresh movement of a significant slip during a routine inspection. It says specialists will be on site this morning with an update on the road's condition expected at 5 p.m. A missing Christchurch woman, 81-year-old Valerie Hargrave, has been found alive after 5 days of extensive searches. Police say Hargrave was found in Ferrymead last night after leaving her Woolston home last Thursday. Detective Senior Sergeant Colin Bailey says she was extremely cold but is talking to police and will be sent for a medical examination. Police are asking the public for vehicle sightings as they investigate a homicide in the far north. 76-year-old Tarati Buckley was found dead at a Whirinaki property Monday last week. A 26-year-old man's due in court charged with murder. Police want information of the movements of Tarati Buckley's red Toyota RAV4 with the license plate Dotska, D-O-T-S-K-A. They're asking for sightings of it across the Sunday night and following morning. The Energy Minister's rejecting a proposal to use diesel rather than LNG as insurance against a dry year for power. The government's pressing on with building an LNG import facility with plans to sign up a supplier this year. A report last week commissioned by Rewiring Aotearoa made the case for using diesel by converting existing gas peakers as a cheaper alternative. Simeon Brown says it would cost consumers.
10: Diesel would cap prices at around $550 a megawatt hour, more than twice the cost of LNG, and also would consume around 27% of our country's daily diesel needs.
9: Pack and Save Rangiora is recalling a chicken burger and salad over concerns they may have been undercooked. Anyone who purchased the Death by Chicken burger or the Chicken Katsu Garden salad, both packed yesterday and with the use-by date for tomorrow, are urged not to consume them. The burger was sold as a single serving in a paper tray sealed with plastic film, while the salad was sold in a single-serve clear plastic punnet. Pack and Save says the in-store products can be returned for a full refund. No illnesses have yet been linked to the products. Chris Hipkins says the police commissioner is suggesting things about a new Labour candidate with no evidence. Political reporter Ethan Griffiths has more.
11: Richard Chambers today confirmed police will review whether the senior police official Rakesh Naidu shared any sensitive information with Labour while deciding to stand. Naidu's candidacy was announced yesterday after 2 months' discussion with the party, but only told his manager last week. Chambers says he has no evidence of wrongdoing, but a lot can happen in 2 months.
9: Hipkins says Naidu's a man of integrity and he leaked nothing. Meanwhile, Richard Chambers says the planned move-on orders have been misinterpreted. A bill letting police shift or evict people being disordered.

0: Elderly begging or sleeping rough in public passed its first reading in May. Chambers says it doesn't target homeless people, but gives officers the ability to deal with people creating a nuisance or causing disturbance. He says there is empathy involved.
1: But this is also about people who may need to be taken to a different place for support. There are many different agencies or family that could help that person.
0: In sport, Aaron Routliffe's eagerly anticipating a matchup against a tennis great. The New Zealander's opening round doubles match at the Queen's Club Championships in London this morning will be against 44-year-old Serena Williams, making a return after almost 4 years out of the sport. A visiting team trend has emerged in basketball's NBA finals. The Spurs have muted the Madison Square Garden faithful, holding on to beat the Knicks 115-111 in Game 3. The results see San Antonio cut New York's lead to 2-1 in the best of seven series, with all three games won by the visiting team. And seven-cap All-Whites left-back James McGarry has committed to a third stint with the Phoenix after a mutual termination of his A-League deal with the Brisbane Roar. The 28-year-old first joined Wellington in 2014, then returned in 2020 after 2 years in the Netherlands. That's News and Sport. I'm Nina Burton.
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6: 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Northland, Auckland, Waikato, Waitomo, Tomaranui, Taranaki, Coromandel Peninsula, Bay of Plenty, and Taupō, fine with morning frosts in sheltered places. Whanganui and Taihape to Wellington, cloudy periods and the chance of a shower this morning, otherwise fine. Gisborne to Wairarapa, cloudy periods and isolated showers becoming confined to Gisborne, the Wairoa district and the Hawke's Bay coast south of Cape Kidnappers this afternoon, and clearing to fine elsewhere. Fiordland, Southland and Clutha, mostly fine, cloudy periods and isolated showers near the south coast. For the remainder of the South Island, fine with frosts in sheltered places this morning. And for the Chatham Islands, cloudy periods with occasional showers. Gale southwesterlies easing through today.
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8: Accommodation allowances, which they use on their own apartments. They have their travel paid for, and then they have a superannuation scheme that is so generous, it can be worth up to $70,000 a year on top of their pay. So you can add on to their pay about $120,000 to $140,000 at least in perks. Now, that is hard to accept at a time when our budgets are so tight that we are, quite rightly, asking State House tenants to pay another $31 a week to square things off, and when we are, quite rightly, cutting nearly 9,000 public servants. But quite rightly, we should also be taking another look at just how much money we sink into MPs every year. I know MPs don't want to do this. No one wants to give up the entitlements that they are entitled to. But if they want to increase public support for their budget cuts, they could do with showing they're prepared to give up a little bit themselves. Because when you ask the country's poorest to take one for the team, or more specifically, the team's budget, you should be prepared to take one for the team too. It's called leadership.
7: That was a News Talk ZB Extra.

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1: Yes, Newstalk ZB, 0800 80 1080, text 9292. We've been talking principally just about the announcement of the of a senior police officer, Superintendent Rakesh Naidu, who's ranked at 13 on the Labour list, which means he's almost guaranteed a place in Parliament. And the Richard Chambers wasn't happy about it because he should have been told earlier. He was told, I think the boss, I mean, Chambers didn't make it its way through to the boss, so somebody failed there as well. But apparently he told his supervisor, I don't know, whoever he had to talk to, this guy Naidu, spoke on the 4th of June, and then 4 days later he was announced as 13th on the list. But he'd been talking to Labour for a couple of months. I think that's a real fail on his part and a bad look. A bad look on... It makes it look all a bit sort of slippery, doesn't it? Somebody's texted me saying, mate, this is just absolute BS from me. Yeah, what do you reckon? 0800 80 1080. I just think it's a really bad look. Who does it reflect worse on? Reflect worse on Naidu himself? Because he's, you know, I'm sure he's, you know, a decent guy and all that, but. And you can imagine how it would happen, actually. You'd be thinking, oh, maybe I don't need to tell them. Look, I'll wait till everything's locked in and then I'll tell them. And you just keep putting it off when, in fact, you know, as you heard from the clip we played from Richard Chambers, it should have happened as soon as he started having conversations with the party leadership. Yeah, 0800 80 1080. What do you reckon? Is it bad for him or not? By the way, the... what's the what do we got here? Oh, the latest on Iran. I'm just watching the TV stuff in the background. CNN. So the US, according to Trump, the US could seal a deal with Iran in a few days, and it also talks about a growing gap between Trump and Netanyahu on the Iran war. I mean, Trump does. Don't worry. I think when it comes to chief villains, Netanyahu's right up there for me. It's along with, by the way, Hezbollah, Iran, and the Houthi rebels and all that sort of stuff. But Israel, certainly, I don't know how often they ever pour any sort of cold water on something. You know, they, and I, look, I don't know what it's like being in Israel when you're threatened by neighbors who'd love to wipe you off the map with chants like, you know, from the river to the sea and all that. But it does seem to me that Israel don't often reach for the diplomacy. They seem to want to keep ramping it up and keep hostilities going. And so I think that, well, Trump was foolish to let Netanyahu get into his ear about bombing Iran in the first place. And now look where we are. Just a quick question. When do you think we'll see a deal on? I mean, when do you think we'll see the Strait of Hormuz open? Because it has to open sometime, doesn't it? Has to open sometime. But I don't know. What do you reckon? 0800 80 1080. What else have we got here? What else did I mention? Oh, no, that's right. I had a rant about AI and phone updates, and all of a sudden the things you want your phone to do, it doesn't do, which I really lost my cool about on the way into work. But anyway, only because it interrupted my my routine. But there we go. It's 12 minutes past 11. Oh, pardon me. That caught me by surprise. Pardon me. Let's go to Craig. Hello.
2: Morning. How's it going?
1: Not bad.
2: That's good. Oh, you should listen to Jim's show on Sunday morning. He's talking about vinyl versus CDs.
1: Oh, yes, yeah. Yes, we've had a good chat on that one, Craig. Yeah, that's right, yeah.
2: Yeah, I said to him, you need to get hold of Tim. He really loves CDs. Anyway, as far as the police thing goes, I mean, I think that if you're like a constable, it's fair enough, but when you're higher up, there's a lot of things you're privileged to, especially when you're dealing with probably ministers and government that are in government at the moment, things you know and stuff like that, and you have to be very careful because you have to want to make sure that they're not passing it on to an opposition thing. Like when I left one company many years ago and went to go and work for another company, I had to wait a while. I got my contract had a restraint of trade, so I couldn't go and work for anything other than opposition for quite a while. But
1: restraints of trade are iffy, I think, these days. I mean, a lot of companies put them in the contract, but whether they're actually enforceable.
2: I don't know. I only read halfway through my contract and colleague glazed over and fell asleep nearly. So,
1: well, I wonder how many people have read their employment contracts. They just get the gig and go, oh, yeah, there'll just be a whole lot of fine print. Let's just go.
2: Well, you're talking about updates on your phone. How many people actually read the thing and then go tick, you know, acknowledge or apply, or yes, agree to without actually going through and reading what they're agreeing to when they do an update? So I don't think people read those either.
1: Oh, on the phone? Oh, no one would ever read an update. I mean, who reads the small print on a when you sign up to some app?
2: Yeah, no one does. But yeah, with the, what's going on with the police and all that, with not telling other people, kind of, it's not the same, but it's kind of like what Andrew Costa's going through, where no one told him what was going on with the other guy as well. It seems to be a lot of stuff not going up through the chains in the police, whether it's intentional or unintentional, which seems to be a recurring thing sometimes. I'd say I don't really know what's going on with that. But the other thing I was going to quickly mention before I go was I heard about the LNG terminal, whatever, how they're not going to put a levy on the people's rates, power bills and that, but then they're going to make the power companies and pay for it. And you think, well, all that's going to happen is the power companies are going to put the increase in power on to the customers anyway.
1: Well, so someone's going to pay for it somewhere, aren't they? I mean, that's the thing. Yes, the taxpayer, the bloody power companies, yeah.
2: Yeah, I don't understand. And then you got the wacko Greens coming out and saying we need more renewables. Like, well, okay. Well, you realise the solar panels don't work at night time, and if you've got a cloudy day with no wind, we're down to hydro and Huntley.
1: Well, that was what I heard from Simeon Brown's speech, and I think there was someone else on the news saying, look, renewables are great, but we just need to make sure that when, you know, the environment doesn't support the power that we can normally get from it, then we've got some backup for it. And yeah, I just heard... Oh, I don't know. I'd like with Chloe when she just comes on and just bangs on the renewables again. We're, you know, we are one of the leading countries when it comes to renewable energy, I think, in the world. And yet, according to the Greens, we're just a bunch of, you know, fossil fuel swilling, you know, idiots.
2: Oh, yeah. And then she goes for conferences over the world on planes and all sort of stuff. But
1: well, the business, actually, yeah. Was that a bit of a beat up on her, or do you think it's fair enough?
2: Well, you'd think, well, nowadays you could do Skype and stuff like that with all the other technology that's around the world during COVID, so why do you need to fly over there for? But I did remember a while ago when they had Jamie Shaw or whatever, the green guy, was over something overseas, and I remember watching a shot of a local airport, and it was like about, 15, 20 planes parked up with all the representatives coming across to that one country, and you think, a big waste of fuel.
1: Why don't you just
2: really?
1: Well, I mean, sometimes there's no substitute sometimes for being there, but, you know, you do think if you're there's a level of hypocrisy sometimes on this stuff, isn't there?
2: Yeah, especially when all those climate change policies, conferences never seem to really achieve anything. Seems to be a big get-together for everyone, but... Yeah, I think the Greens are missing the point because, like, at night time, those solar panels don't work, and coming into winter, it's going to be running heaters, so where do they expect all the power is going to come from? So I don't know. I've watched a few of the policies.
1: I mean, the solar panels also store energy in big batteries and stuff, so it's, you know, the sun...
2: If they have the batteries there, yes.
1: They do. That's the same reason my phone's still working as well. I mean, it's not plugged in, but it's got a battery, so...
2: Not all the solar arrays have batteries. I mean, not all the homes have batteries. I mean, you pay extra for the battery, but there's a lot of solar out there that doesn't have a battery backup.
1: Have you ever thought of doing solar?
2: I thought about it, but at the moment, not really. I think it's, last time I checked, it was like about 35, 40 grand, whatever, for batteries and a solar panel. Or in the house, and you look at that, it's a lot of money, and then you work out the life of the panels and the life of the batteries as to your return on the investment. It's like,
1: I've never actually inquired about it. I did actually look while I was on air one night. I started to do a bit of a Google search on it, but then I sort of got distracted by calls, actually. Okay.
2: But but at the moment, I'm not really. But, I mean, I guess the price really comes down, maybe. But, at the moment, it's like, it's just, it's not. It's a nice to have, but really can't. It's like, well, why am I paying money out of my own pocket for solar and all that to subsidise the increase in the price of power from the power station? So I'm just I'm doing their job for them by trying to save.
1: You can get green loans from the bank.

0: as well, where it's only 1% or something. And so I don't know how the money, the equation works out, but now I might make a note to myself to actually follow up on that. Mind you, this is such a bloody big to-do list in life. Anyway.
1: I've got it. No worries. I'll let you carry on anyway.
0: No, that's all good, Craig. Thanks, mate.
1: But yeah, I don't think it shows BS. I always enjoy it. So.
0: Oh, no, the person's saying that it's me being BS, you know, mentioning it, when it is one of the bigger stories of today. Look, if there was a much bigger story, this wouldn't get a look in, but, you know, that's Naidu's bad luck. There's not much going on.
1: Yeah, well, there might be people out there that don't own a TV and been working to either come home and listen around the radio in the middle of the night and go, oh, I didn't know that. So,
0: well, they know now. Yeah, good on you. Yeah. Cheers, Craig. Thanks, mate. See ya. Bye-bye. A bunch of texts on this, but there are some spare lines. And look, to be honest, in terms of really hot, talkable topics in the news, it has been a bit more of a quieter day. So if there's something else you want to talk about, I'll keep an eye on the headlines. What's going on with Iran and US, but I think that is one of the issues, isn't it? I mean, how many times has Trump claimed an Iran deal is around the corner? Said on 7th of April, when's that? A couple of months, May, June, yes. They were very far along, but needed 2 weeks for the agreement to be finalised and consummated. This is a journalist on CNN's looked into it. Just done a bit of a summary of all the times Trump has talked about a deal being around the corner. Including the period before the ceasefire, he's done it 37 times, which is the number of times that he's said directly in social media posts, public appearances and phone calls, that a deal was nigh or claimed Iran was desperate to cut one. So, okay, there's no indication it's any more true today, of course, is it? I think the problem is, does anyone ever take it seriously anymore? I've largely tuned out of what's going on because there's, I don't know, just for your own sanity, isn't it? I mean, I think it goes back, 23rd of March, which was less than a month into the war, he was telling reporters outside Air Force One about supposed peace talks. Then said Iran was desperate to cut a deal next day and we're going to end it. 25th of March, Iran want to make a deal so badly. 29th of March, I do seal a deal in Iran. Yes, 6th of April, very close to a deal. 15th of April, I think it's close to over, very close to over. Saying we'll see what happens. I think they want to make a deal very badly. Next few days, he said it's looking very good. We're going to make a deal with Iran and it's going to be a good deal. God, this is quite a list. 17th of April. He claimed that Iran had agreed to everything. I think we'll get a deal in the next day or so. 20th of April, 3 days later. It'll all happen relatively quickly. And it didn't pan out. 30th of April, Iran's dying to make a deal. God, this is a ripper. 1st of May, when the war ends, which shouldn't be too long, he talked to reporters. He held back for a couple of weeks then, took a couple of weeks off. And on 18th of May, he's delaying military strikes for 2 or 3 days at the request of Middle Eastern countries because they think they're getting very close to making a deal. And then he started acknowledging, look, some of these predictions. He said, we've had periods of time where we're pretty much getting close to a deal, but it didn't work out. But this is a little different. 19th of May, we're going to end the war very quickly. 23rd of May, far out. Administration's getting a lot closer to a deal. Largely negotiated, subject to finalisation, be announced shortly and final aspects being discussed. 28th of May, close to a very good deal. Sunday, very close to a deal. Told Axios, very close to the final deal. Anyway. Crikey. And I'm looking on the screen on CNN and US could seal deal with Iran in a few days. It's a bit depressing, isn't it? Because it's like, when is it going to finish? What a pain in the ass. But you just, you know, some people say, oh, you got Trump derangement syndrome. Hands up the people who love Trump if they think there's going to be a deal soon and why they think it now as opposed to the last 30

0: seven times he said there was a deal in the wind. 0800 80 1080.
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1: 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It's the Mike Hosking Breakfast.
9: Police Commissioner Richard Chambers says it's now untenable for Superintendent Rakesh Naidu to stay in his job after being announced as a Labor candidate. Grant Duncan is a political commentator.
10: It's very much about process and whether his employer, the New Zealand Police, got notice early enough to be able to steer him away from sensitive duties.
9: When's a reasonable point in this process for him to actually have told the police that this was what he was planning? Is it when he actually takes the decision, yes, I'm doing it?
10: Reporters over the next few days will have to ask a few questions because we just don't know enough. We don't know, for example, when he joined the Labour Party.
1: Heather Duplessis Allen on the Mike Hosking Breakfast. Back this morning from 6 with Range Rover Sport on News Talk ZB.
0: Yes, News Talk ZB. Oh, on that my technical tantrum just before we go to Bill, because I was talking about how, you know, Google had said, do you want to install the latest sort of update for Gemini? And all of a sudden it's taken over some of the things that I didn't want it to take over. And I had a real melt. I really got angry tonight. Verbally swearing at my phone, and the thing is, you're having a conversation with it, so it listens to you. And I really called it some nasty names. Karen says, "Tim, you've made my night. I throw tantrums over technology, also. Thank goodness I am a Karen with a smiley face." Signed, Karen. By the way, I can't usually see emojis, but our system does. Very crude version of them. Not crude as in rude, but just as a very rough version of them, so I can never tell what the emoji is. Another one says, "Hello, I just downloaded the latest Android update. I'm not sure what that means, but I Googled..." Oh, hang on, that's disappeared again on me. "But I Googled my name and nothing came up. I'm glad she's stuck." Anyway, another one says... there's a question just around when the cost of living crisis becomes inflation. Well, inflation is part of the cost of living crisis. This person says, "I don't want to vote for any of the parties coming up to the election. Can we just hit the refresh button on the beehive and start afresh?" Also, this is a bit I was interested in about this text. "You keep setting off my Google Gemini app. I can't even get it to function when driving, but you seem to have the gift of the gab." Oh, that's when I go, "Hey, Google." And sometimes people's, oops. I guess it's just happened, actually. "Hey, Google, play ABBA." Interesting to see if anyone gets ABBA. Everyone's phone starts playing it, which is a bit naughty of me, but there we go. I did do it once. Actually, I learned that years ago when I was talking about, you know, how it's amazing you can just say, "Hey, Google, set my alarm for X o'clock." And I got quite a few texts saying, "You just set my alarm for such and such." And I did think that was quite a mischievous sort of ninja superpower you get from the microphone when someone's got their radio on in the background when they're lying in bed at night. Anyway, let's go to... Oh, I need to take a break, then we're coming back with Bill. Sorry about that. Talk too long.
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0: Yes, News Talk ZB. I've got a thought about the AI thing and that maybe we get also more irritated with it because we expect it to be better at what it does, when there was a time when technology was a bit rough and so you just took what you got. Whereas now, you know, I expect it to be right up with the play all the time on every app. Bill, hello.
12: Good day. I see our learned colleague Donald Trump is working very hard. I saw him on television news last night, nodding off, which didn't look good as he was a sort of celebrated visitor or patron, you know, at the big basketball match. And they kept going back to it on the news. And I don't know who the little, the nice-looking young blonde girl next to him is or was, but she's my granddaughter, is it?
0: I don't know, actually. Trumpet, what was it? What was it? The event? It was the basketball sort of NBA finals, was it?
12: Well, I think it was the third match of seven, and the Knicks from New York were leading 2-0, and they lost this one to San Antonio, you know, from the former country of Texas, who won by, I think, 2 or 3 points. So Mr. Trump didn't bring his New York team through, but he'll be getting a few brownie points, putting up the ratings in Texas, I suppose, you know, for the visitors winning.
0: I don't think people tune in to see the Trump in the audience, they do. Is that what you're saying, that because he was there, more people would have tuned in? Or?
12: Well, you know, it was known, apparently, there was all sorts of trouble, long, huge lines of queues outside because of the Secret Service checking, you know, everybody. It was, you know, very sort of, I don't know what they call that when they do it. They've got a code name for it, but it seemed to go on and on, and people outside weren't very happy. At some annual festivity, there was cancelled, and so you missed the mixed reception he got when he was introduced and saluted, you know, to the, you know.
0: Oh, he got booed, yeah. A mixture of cheering and booing, but quite a lot of jeering.
12: A few cheers there, mainly jeering, I suppose. So he will say later he didn't hear it or that it was full of Democrats or something, but I'm sure it won't bother him. But he looked very tired, and I...
0: Well, look, how old, he's 80. I mean, to be honest, he must... I'd be taking naps. God, sometimes doing the overnight job, I do take naps anyway. Sometimes the odd magic 20-minute nap, but I mean,
12: yeah, Yeah, I know. When you say that to people, you know,

0: I've said it. They'll turn around and say, oh, Warren Buffett is 94. And Rupert Murdoch's 93 or 94, and they're still going, etc. But no, it's. I think they just have obviously have full medical checkups every day.
1: Well, I don't know if Trump's. I mean, look, he doesn't exercise and he eats shit food, to be honest. So
0: he put a lot of weight on.
1: Yeah,
0: he still gets. He seems to get his golf in two or three times a week. You know.
1: Well, yeah, but isn't a golf cart sort of gets out, takes a swing, gets one of his people to go and drop another ball for him. He's a famous cheat at golf. So, mind you, when you're 80, I mean, maybe he doesn't care, but I mean.
0: Like Goldfinger and Goldfinger, with odd job dropping his golf balls around the place.
1: Oh, yeah, that's right. Oh, yeah, it's a bit like that, yeah.
0: James Bond. And then he, of course, he turned around and said, I can play here anytime I own the course. But, however, back up to Iran, etc., they showed a photograph of hundreds of ships in that, you know, that strait are not moving anywhere, etc., and so on. And, of course, Donald was supposed to have cleaned, and Benyahu was supposed to have cleaned up this ages ago. I wonder what would happen if they, I'm pretty sure the biggest warship, the US, Tripoli, is somewhere off, you know, Oman or up that way anyway. I wonder if it went through the passage, you know, the strait, what Iran would do. Would they let go weaponry at it, which would give the Americans a huge excuse of sort of putting their big bombs in Iran?
1: If they did, sorry, if they did what? If they...
0: Would they put, if the Tripoli, which is a warship, aircraft carrier, took them on and went through the strait into, you know, towards Dubai and that, what would the Iranians do?
1: Well,
0: would
1: I don't know.
0: Would they dare to fire on it?
1: Well,
0: which would give the excuse to the Americans to drop their big things on Iran.
1: As a matter of military practice, I don't think that the aircraft carriers are in the game of willingly making themselves a target, but... Yeah, I mean, it's got to be finished at some stage. God, it's just but 37 times he said it over the past couple of months. You know, it's almost over. Deal's almost there. Deal's almost there. Deal's almost there.
0: You know, and they did say in the news last night that, you know, Benyahu has got there are elections in the country this year. So he's got to really sort of hurry up and finish.
1: I wonder where the Israeli people are on Netanyahu if there's an election. I don't know. By the way, the girl at the NBA is his granddaughter, Kai Trump, K-A-I.
0: Kai, K-A-I.
1: Yeah, and I'm just looking at the video where Trump's apparently asleep. I mean, he just looks like he's closed. I'm not going to pick on him too much because maybe he just catnaps a little bit, but he just closes his eyes for a bit then sort of opens, huh, what? I mean, it is like granddad in front of the TV, isn't it? Except he's at the NBA final. Sorry.
0: It was a record crowd in there apparently tonight. Well, she had a nice smile because she knew the camera was there and she saw him at sleep. Anyway, quickly onto that police thing, etc. Look, I didn't give two hoots about the whole thing. Look, as far as I'm concerned, there's been corruption, everything going on in New Zealand politics since 1840. You know, with things and so on, who knows this and that. And both National and Labor have had to come out with sort of different views on this and that. But was that guy Naidu, was he to tell them this a month ago and then suddenly find that he's been sent in charge of the police dog squad or sent to some out to...
1: Oh, I don't think that's...
0: Suburban outlet as a desk sergeant or
1: something. No, that's not going to happen. I mean, this...
0: What can they do with them? Just sort of sit in there and...
1: Well, no, it just depends that they know so they can decide whether he's going to be in on certain policy discussions and stuff like that. I mean, it's just about being transparent so they can manage it because it's just about keeping the, you know, the as Chambers said, about the impartiality of the police.
0: Yeah, you know, it seems up in police headquarters one hand doesn't know what the other's doing.

0: you know, after all the thing with, you know, in Costa's reign and, you know.
1: So by the way, Bill, just quickly, did you know what the ticket prices for you know, the game that Trump was at? You know what the ticket prices for that game were? The cheapest tickets. You know You know how much they were?
0: $13,000.
1: Well, no, that wasn't the cheapest. It says they started but still, no, it's not good. This is in US dollars, of course. They started between $3,400 and $8,000. Isn't that just obscene? God, I tell you what, the premium in courtside, the most expensive premium seats were between $65,000 and upwards of $150,000 for a single ticket. You would have to pay me to sit and watch a full basketball match. I don't find the sport interesting at all.
0: No, I think the courts are too small and there are too many goals in it compared to years ago in the 50s and 60s when players were a lot smaller. The goal scoring wasn't as high, so it was more interesting.
1: I must say, I just don't get it. I actually watch netball because my daughter does. I love that. But I just never have understood the fascination with basketball. I couldn't give two hoots about it.
0: Now, that $160,000, that would be in American dollars, I presume.
1: Yeah.
0: Would it not?
1: No, that's a Google response, which is not based on knowing it. I'm in New Zealand. So, it's referring to a a New York Times. Isn't that obscene? Still, I guess that's supply and demand. I mean, how much money would they have? Madison Square Gardens, I mean, how many people could fit in there for a start?
0: But of course, all the companies paying the tickets will all be charging.
1: No, it'll be a lot of people on the company dime, yeah. A lot of people with a lot more money than you and I.
0: That's right. Can I conclude by just saying about these the Labour list in Wellington? I thought, well, God, they're going to lose. I never heard of most of them, etc. And you have to look, it is a complete shambles. There is a complete shambles in Labour between the left and the right.
1: I still want to know what went on with, why was Greg O'Connor, who's always struck me when he was a spokesperson for the Police Association as a reasonable sort of guy, why was he always on the outer with the party leadership?
0: Because he's, you know, as Oxford John said, that's been taken over by the academics and things, and the people from the past who the party was set up for are getting no
1: say. Which is why bring back first past the post so people are accountable to an electorate, all of them, instead of a bloody party list. God, I'm really starting to loathe MMP.
0: Well, I agree with that. There's a conservative sort of social justice people, perhaps like me, and the left-wing liberals and things, and those liberals can jump to the National Party next time or back and forth.
1: Well, there'll be other parties I might go to as well. But
0: they were called the university academics have taken over from the, who never had a job in their life, people say, have taken over from the hard-working sort of working party, etc., which O'Connor would have been supporting. Now, he was 52 3 years ago on the list, and I think he pulled off, and I suppose he would have been 52 again. And I see they've put Craig Rennie, the economist, you know, used to be PSA economist. He's at 51 or 52 now, and God, he'll have to win a seat.
1: Oh, no, he's not. Well, yeah, no, that's he's.
0: But Erica Sanford, I think she won her seat from 52. I've got the list from somewhere here 3 to 6 years ago, and she was rated at number 52 on the national list. And look where she's come from. I think she won the seat.
1: Maybe it depends if she was. She might have been in a safe seat, which is similar as being high up the list. I don't know. If she's valued, you'd still be up the list. Yeah, I'll have to go through and have a look at the list and see if I recognise any names.
0: I'll dig out that other one for you and tell you the people who've come up for it. It was a big printout in the papers, all their photographs and colour and everything, their list numbers. at that time. I think Bill Twyford's dropped right down. But a woman who is very capable, and she used to be a regular with Jack Tame on the Sunday mornings Q&A, she was a professor or senior lecturer of finance at Massey University. I can't believe Deborah Russell does not have a better listing. She's dropped down again, and you know that she's not. God, she was top.
1: Oh, she's 27. Yeah.
0: Etc. I think if you're under 33, you're safe. We're under 34, but she'd be on the sort of the right, conservative right of the Labour Party, which you can. Damien O'Connor and Greg O'Connor and all those other people, etc., would be, and Craig Rennie would be too.
1: Okay.
0: Anyway, there's some fighting there. No, we'll let you go on.
1: Okay, I've got to go, Bill. I'm late, but cheers, mate. Thanks. Bye bye.
0: All right.
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1: Yes, and Sandra, good morning.
8: Oh, good morning, Tim.
1: All right.
8: I said it.
1: Yeah, I was just wondering if I needed to help you.
8: You did. I don't know.
1: Well, somebody called me Tyler the other day. So they said, thanks, Tyler. I was like, okay, yeah. It starts with T, close enough.
8: Yeah, close enough. Oh, dear. Now, I hate to be the pessimist.
1: Uh-oh.
8: I know.
1: What?
8: Changing from laughter to pessimism. Thousands of years, wars and outrage and differences have been going over on in the Middle East. We're caught up in it.
1: Yeah.
8: I can't see the end to it. I can't see the end to it.
1: Well, it does. Yeah, I mean, it has to come to an end. It's just ridiculous. But
8: I
1: can't
8: ridiculous.
1: See an end to it as – I don't know what it's going to take, but it's going to need – oh, I don't know, because Netanyahu's a permanent, you know, stirrer-upper of things. I mean, you've got the extreme right sort of part of the Israeli politics who are pretty bonkers. Then you've got the nutbags in Hezbollah and the Houthis, and you've got, you know, the fundamentalist regime in Iran and, you know, bloody hell.
8: That's right, and the states involved in it, Trump and the states, which brings the rest of the world into it, really, Western world. It's going to take a hell of a lot to extricate out of it, and
1: You know the credibility of Trump, because he keeps on saying there's a deal. I mean, I haven't believed Trump for years, but I actually don't believe anything he ever says. At least he was sitting and down and he says, I need to go to the toilet.

0: I'd probably believe him. But that'd be about it. No, seriously, there wouldn't be a single thing he would say that wouldn't that no. I wouldn't want to fact check.
1: No, that's right.
0: I mean, his claim is about January the 6th. He's trying to sue, what is he, suing the BBC for $7.5 billion for financial loss. And they've said, well, we need to create, show us where you've made a loss. And he's refusing to produce his financial records. So that case is going to be over before we know. But there's nothing he says. I don't think there would be anything I would ever believe that he would say.
1: No, no, no. I think he believes it himself, you know.
0: Yeah.
1: Believes his own lies. The man hasn't got any credibility, really.
0: No. Oh, well, there's still people who love him. But there we go. But, I mean, I don't know.
1: Yeah.
0: I'd love to know if anyone can tell me what bits that Trump says you can ever believe. Because he's just a bullshit artist. Oh, there's a deal close. Yeah. It's always just the world according to how he would like it to be, as opposed to the facts. I think when he's angry with someone, I think he's genuinely angry. Like when he walked out of the interview with that, you know, with that interviewer, because she basically said, well, hang on, where's the evidence of what you're saying? And he got very grumpy and then had a sookie bubba and stormed out of the meeting. I mean, he's ruddy. This is apparently the best the United States have got as political leaders. I mean,
1: yeah, no, ridiculous.
0: Oh, well.
1: Ridiculous that they only have Trump. There must be someone in the wings that they can produce.
0: Oh God, I mean, you're looking at Nigel Farage in the UK. He's a, you know, a bigot from way back. Crikey, the stuff he trades in. Anyway.
1: Well, that was just my input there, bit of pessimism that it's going to take a hell of a lot.
0: Oh, no. You've got to give me some good news, Sandra.
1: Pardon?
0: You have to give me some good news, something to think and feel positive about.
1: I know. And I'm not a pessimist by nature, but it's been going on for thousands of years over there, and I can't see it end. Well, it won't end over there, and in the Middle East, I'm talking about.
0: Yeah.
1: Well,
0: the Middle East will never have peace, but we've got to get that bloody Strait of Hormuz open. I mean, we're never going to see peace in the Middle East. No. There's absolutely just no way.
1: No.
0: But we need to get that bloody Strait of Hormuz open. Apparently, you know, I mean, the Iranian people are feeling the pinch at the moment, but I mean, that doesn't stop the leadership from just going, well, we'll continue as we've been going. So, hey, which town are you in, by the way, Sandra?
1: I'm in Hamilton.
0: Oh, okay. How's things in the Tron?
1: I travel up to Auckland every so often.
0: Do you? What, when you just want a taste of the big city?
1: I do. I miss the big city. I used to be in Auckland.
0: Are you going to come and check out the CRL when it opens?
1: Pardon?
0: Are you going to come and check out the train link, the CRL or whatever?
1: Oh, well, yes, I will.
0: I think that's going to be fun. We'll all be paying for
1: when
0: it, of course.
1: When's that designated to open?
0: Your guess is as good as mine. I'm trying to get an invitation to get a special tour around there, but, you know, I'm not quite a big enough name in the media, so we're pushing.
1: Oh, no, I think you might.
0: We're working. My producer was working on it the other day, but it's like, you know, I don't think it's going to happen. I'd be perfect for it. Now, Saturday afternoon, we'll go down, we'll do our show from the station, you know. Anyway.
1: Oh, that would be fantastic.
0: It would probably be a disaster, to be honest. Anyway. Okay. Cheers, Sandra. I better run. I've got to take a break. Thanks.
1: Yeah. Have a good morning.
0: Yeah. Bye-bye. 7 minutes to 2. Ray's next.
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4: News Talk ZB. Apparently, I got a few people's devices playing ABBA when I said, "Hey Google, play ABBA." Oops, sorry, I might have done that again. I think I spoke too quickly for it to work then, didn't I? I'll read out some of those texts after the news. But let's go to Ray. Hello.
5: Yeah, g'day, Tom.
4: G'day.
5: Yeah, there's no way it's going to end soon. Like, I only hear scraps of news, but this week when I heard that Iran had pushed a few buttons and started sending missiles towards Israel again, and then Israel retaliates by starting to bomb Tehran again. It's like, well, there's no way Trump's going to get his whatever he negotiates. There's no way they're going to come to a halt real soon. This is crazy, mate. When it all started, man, back in those early months, I was disgusted with Trump, man. I was just thinking, all those people who have had a shot at taking them out and missed.
4: Well,
5: someone should have taken them out.
4: Well, that would be bad because, you know, I think, you know, that you've got to have a democratically elected person rather than just the who's next. Oh, look.
5: And it would have been bad because I'm paying $3.80 for a litre of gas. Shit.
4: Yeah.
5: Did you want that? Did you want that at the beginning of the year when it was tickety-boo?
4: It's not going to change with, you know, America's problem with Iran is, I don't know, I'm trying to think how it would actually ever, what will actually lead to it stopping. But, you know, you can't trust anything Trump says about it. But it's Netanyahu's, he's the turd in the bloody, you know, whatever the, turd in the punch bowl.
5: Yeah, and that basketball game yesterday, all that booing, old Trump will be saying stuff like, it wasn't for me. That booing wasn't for me.
4: No.
5: He'll say lines like that, mate.
4: Well, other than that, he didn't hear it or doesn't care, I mean. But, yeah, I mean, he was certainly sounded like he was given the raspberry.
5: Could you imagine the granddaughter asking him if she could have some popcorn? Granddad, give me a bag of popcorn or something, or a box of popcorn. Hey,
4: can you believe how much people pay for tickets for that thing?
5: Yeah, no, I heard that a couple of days ago. They just come up with one price, though, $8,000. So if there was cheaper tickets, that was like still up in the back corner.
4: Yeah, the cheapest tickets were $3,500 US, and courtside were about $150,000.
5: Yeah, that's crazy.
4: I mean, man. Isn't that bonkers?
5: Yeah, but they're all back tickets. Really, like, how much is a really good seat at an All Blacks game these days? $350, $400, or $500?
4: Are they? I don't know. I've been to 7 All Black matches, and I got paid to attend every single one of them.
5: Oh, man, you're so lucky, brother.
4: Yeah. Oh, I was singing the anthem at the time, so.
5: True.
4: In fact, I got a really cool seat when we played. My wife came with me, so it was my girlfriend at the time, to Wellington.
5: Yeah.
4: And when we were both down on the ground because she was, you know, next to where I was singing. And then we watched the first 10 minutes of the game like it was a school match. We just stood on the sideline, well, you know, close to it, until someone said, you should probably go and sit down. So we did.
5: Yeah, it's true.
4: That was awesome. Anyway, hey, cheers, Ray. Thanks, mate.
5: Okay.
4: Bye-bye. Yeah, that was... It's a few years ago now. God, time flies, doesn't it?

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4: Mike Hosking Breakfast. 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
5: In this update, two people have died following a two-vehicle crash on State Highway 1 north of Whangarei. Emergency services were called to the scene at Hikurangi just after 3 p.m. yesterday, where one person was dead and another died in hospital shortly after. Two others are injured, one serious and one minor. The highway has since reopened. Concerns the government's new maternity care policy is the wrong way around. It's put $34.4 million towards giving new mums 3 days in hospital after giving birth. But it has no mention of the infrastructure needed, which the Ministry of Health estimates will cost a further $100 million. Emma Jackson from the College of Obstetricians and Gynaecologists says the proposal wasn't properly thought through.
6: Really what needs to happen now is a stock take, going around the country, looking at each site, looking at what the needs are.
5: Concerned the number of children being hospitalised with respiratory diseases will increase if homes aren't warm and dry. It's been reported a 5-year-old Auckland boy developed the chronic lung disease, bronchiectasis, as a result of living in a damp, mouldy rental. Auckland University Paediatric Population Health Professor Cass Burns says it's one of many cases.
7: In the last sort of 25 years, we've had a 60% increase in admissions for respiratory diseases in children, and it's not that we're admitting children who are less severe.
5: The police commissioner says morale has improved since he took on the job. Richard Chambers says there's a renewed focus on getting the basics right and supporting frontline staff. He says he gets the sense officers feel better supported, and public trust and confidence in police is also heading in the right direction.
8: Kiwis are sensible people, and they realise that police people, whether they're civilian or sworn, come to work and do their best, and we get great results for our country.
5: A rare total lunar eclipse is 2 years away, and it's causing a run on accommodation in Dunedin. Otago is one of the few places where the lunar event will be visible on July 22, 2028, falling just after Matariki. More than 50,000 visitors are expected, with forecasts their spending will top $30 million. Enterprise Dunedin Destinations Manager Teresa Fogarty says it'll attract thousands of overseas visitors, and they're getting ready.
9: In other places that have eclipse, they've underplanned and they haven't had the facilities for it, so it's something that we will be doing a lot of planning for.
5: And Apple's announced digital assistant Siri is getting an upgrade expected later this year to become Siri AI. The company is promising a better artificial intelligence experience for users. With the help of Google, Siri will remember past conversations, have a more conversational tone, and help across apps. Business Desk's Peter Griffin says Apple isn't trying to compete with the AI giants.
10: This is really to supercharge the features on the iPhone or on your Mac, the Safari browser, making that more intelligent. Maybe being able to talk to your Photos app to select a number of photos.
5: In sport, Aaron Routliffe's eagerly anticipating a matchup against a tennis great. The New Zealander's opening round doubles match at the Queen's Club Championships in London this morning will be against 44-year-old Serena Williams, making a return after almost 4 years out of the sport. A visiting team trend has emerged in basketball's NBA finals. The Spurs have muted the Madison Square Garden faithful, holding on to beat the Knicks 115-111 in Game 3. The results see San Antonio cut New York's lead to 2-1 in the best of seven series, with all three games won by the visiting team. Seven cap All Whites left back James McGarry has committed to a third stint.

0: With the Phoenix after a mutual termination of his A-League deal with the Brisbane Roar. The 28-year-old first joined Wellington in 2014, then returned in 2020 after 2 years in the Netherlands. That's News and Sport. I'm Nina Burton.
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0: News Talk ZB Weather Watch 24/7. Northland, Auckland, Waikato, Waitomo, Tomaranui, Taranaki, Coromandel Peninsula, Bay of Plenty and Taupō, fine with morning frosts in sheltered places. Whanganui and Taihape to Wellington, cloudy periods and the chance of a shower this morning, otherwise fine. Gisborne to Wairarapa, cloudy periods and isolated showers becoming confined to Gisborne, the Wairoa district and the Hawke's Bay coast south of Cape Kidnappers this afternoon, and clearing to fine elsewhere. Fiordland, Southland and Clutha, mostly fine, cloudy periods and isolated showers near the south coast. For the remainder of the South Island, fine with frosts in sheltered places this morning. And for the Chatham Islands, cloudy periods with occasional showers, gale southwesterlies easing through today.
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2: Yeah, he's only had the recorder in his hands for about 20 minutes. 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
4: All her life.
3: 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Okay. Go.
4: 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How's it start?
3: Oh, Lord, this is...

0: At the end. And you know what? I was ready to pick you up on your technique, Sam. I was listening for whether you were.
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2: Yes, News Talk ZB. What have we been talking about this morning? Well, we started the show talking about this guy, Naidu, who's the. Not for much longer. He's the a superintendent at the police who's on 13th on the Labour's list, and there's a bit of dissatisfaction that he didn't let the police commissioner know earlier than the 4th. Well, he didn't actually tell the police commissioner. He could have told him any time because he'd been chatting with Labour for 2 or 3 months, but we didn't find out until 4 days before Labour's list was released. What do you make of it? 0800 80 1080. I played an interview with some comments that Richard Chambers made, the police commissioner, when he was chatting with Kerry Woodham, and he was pretty clear about the fact that he expected to have been told a lot sooner than that. We've also been talking about the whole 37 times that Trump said they're close for a deal. Is anyone listening to anything he says when it comes to

0: Well, it comes to anything, to be honest, but especially when it comes to the Strait of Hormuz. I see there's a headline on the CNN. Trump is saying the US could seal a deal with Iran within days. I mean, who's anyone listening to this? It flashes up on the news, but who cares? Because he's full of shit. Pardon me. That's the only way to put it. I know it's a rude expression, but I won't use it again. But he really is just a bullshit artist. Somebody sent me a pretty stupid text, but I'll read it out. They're writing, pretending to be me. And this is what they say. They say, my name is Tim, and in just in case you don't know, I hate Trump, but would rather see the people of Iran live up under a religious dictatorship who slaughter thousands of people that protest against them. Anything is better than Trump. Now, Steve, who sent this, thinks he's being very clever that that's what I'm saying. But it's a stupid text because, one, Trump is not about, you know, he pretended it was about freeing the Iranian people and all that sort of stuff. Then it was about the nuclear thing, which he thought, which he had said that we've obliterated all their nuclear stock. And all of a sudden they're going to war because they're worried about the nuclear ambitions of Iran. They used the idea that, you know, we need to get rid of that dictatorship because of the poor Iranian people. It's all bollocks. He doesn't care about the Iranian people. And he's not going to get them changed. So when I say I don't like Trump, the idea that I'd rather see the people of Iran live under a religious dictatorship, I mean, it's not an equation that's even relevant, because that's not what's at play. What's at play is Trump starting a war that he couldn't finish and still hasn't finished, and it's backfired in that global trade has had a basically noose around its neck with the Strait of Hormuz being blocked. So, yeah. It's a pretty ridiculous message, but I read out the silly ones as well, as you know. On the Naidoo thing, Raymond says, I don't see the problem with police person running for Labor. No, there's no problem with them running for it. But then this person says, would you notify ZB if you were looking for another job? No, not if I was looking for another job. But funnily enough, if I was thinking of standing for politics, they would definitely expect me to tell them, and I would. So, and I'm not even in a sort of a role of public trust in the sense of being, there's a certain element about public trust, but it's not a government role where you're a civil servant with obligations to transparency in the public. By the way, just before we go to the first caller, when I said, hey Google, play ABBA, Robert says, ha ha ha, I've got it. ABBA's playing ABBA on Spotify. He's spelling it out so I don't say it out loud. Anyway, his stereo kicked in by the sound of it. Another one says, I run my iPhone Bluetooth through a speaker on in the lounge. My TV is Google TV. When you said Google play such and such, I had to get out of bed to turn the TV off as it was playing ABBA. LOL, says Richard. And another one says, you just made my phone play ABBA. Well, there's worse things for it to play, eh? I'm a big fan of ABBA. I'm just going through a phase. Just going through a phase for 30 or 40 years. Okay, right, where are we up to? John, hello.
1: Hello.
0: Hello.
1: It's wonderful to hear your views on the Middle East, actually.
0: Oh, is it really? Are you being sarcastic?
1: No, I'm just... No, listen, why do you start this sort of stuff?
0: Well, I just now, thought you might have been.
1: No, you've got four. Now, listen, I'm a historian, and we don't take part in this. We just observe and report.
0: Well, you're not calling to tell me the history of things, though. You must have an opinion.
1: Now, listen, you've been telling people the history of things all the time, and you seem to have a terrific down on Netanyahu for some reason. Why is that?
0: Oh, I think he's a warmonger, and I think it suits him to go to war when he's been facing corruption charges. Even Trump said it to him when he was really grumpy with him. He said, "I've kept you out of prison," and so even Trump thinks that.
1: Yeah, but that's only a priority. That's only window dressing. This crap talk. Now,
0: It's Trump that said it, not me.
1: No, well, okay, I didn't say it was you. Hmm. Listen. Peace in the Middle East. It's not going to happen.
0: No.
1: I told you that last week.
0: Well, no, you're not the first person to say that.
1: I'm not talking about me. I'm not the first person.
0: Yeah.
1: I didn't say it was the
0: It's
1: first
0: a universal
1: person.
0: Sort of fact, though, almost,
1: no,
0: isn't it?
1: It's not that.

0: must realise, you must study Islam to understand what it's about. And you don't seem to have taken an interest in what it's all about.
1: Oh, no, I've had an interest over it over the years, and I've read a lot about it. But I'm not going to... You want me to read the Quran, and I'm not really disposed to do that.
0: Did I say that? I've already told you that. How can we discuss a thing when we don't know what it's all about? Now, Islam doesn't make deals with other countries, especially countries.
1: Well, they did. They did have
0: Where have you made the deal?
1: They had the nuclear inspectors going in for years.
0: That wasn't a deal. That was the United Nations.
1: No, that was Obama's deal.
0: No, but that's just a
1: deal. But that was a deal. Yeah.
0: You're just cutting off the You're just cutting off the top of the daisy here. They do not make deals. And they never have made deals. If you look at the history of them. Now, this is what's happening at the moment. It's the third caliphate. You know what that means?
1: Oh, vaguely. You tell me.
0: No, tell me what you know.
1: No, you're the historian. We're here to hear. We want to hear your wisdom of it.
0: It's a showdown.
1: What's that?
0: It's the third time they're trying to take over the world. The object of Islam is world control. Do you know that? It's written in the Quran and in the Sunnis.
1: Well, your religious texts have all sorts of bonkers stuff in them, don't they?
0: No, this is not religious. This is the foundation of the religion.
1: Yes, that's what I mean. It's religious.
0: It's religious. Now, with the Jewish religion...
1: Yeah.
0: They're not going to... The foundation of the Jewish religion is the Middle East. Israel was given to them by God. That's the foundation of it.
1: Mm-hmm.
0: So they're not going to... If they believe it was given to God, they cannot back out on it. They just cannot back out on it. Now,
1: that's what's bonkers about religion.
0: It's a following, a belief.
1: No, but that's what I said. I think it's bonkers.
0: Yeah, but it's your view.
1: Well, do you think it's bonkers?
0: You're not facing reality.
1: But do you think it's silly? Is it bonkers? Is it crazy?
0: I don't think it's silly. No, I don't think it's silly. It's the belief. If they believe it, they're entitled to believe it, whether it's silly or not. But, have you met many... of these Arab people from the Middle East. Have you met them?
1: I haven't met a lot, no. I've met a lot of them. Hey, can I pick you up on something?
0: What's that?
1: You were saying that Islamic countries never do deals with any other country.
0: Yes, well, who? Tell me a deal.
1: Well, okay. This is courtesy of a bit of quick internet research. Saudi Arabia has long-standing security, energy, and investment relationships with Western countries.
0: Yeah, but it's not that... Look at that.
1: Indonesia is the world's largest Muslim-majority nation.
0: It's party to trade agreements.
1: It's a member of the World Trade Organization. Yeah. United Arab Emirates, Morocco, Jordan.
0: You're saying all nice things about them.
1: No, I'm just pointing out that what you said was wrong.
0: I know what you're doing. I'm not going to get into it.
1: I know, facts, yeah.
0: Okay, now listen, before I go, I've got a very important...
1: Something about England?
0: Tell you about what's going to happen in the UK next week, the 12th.
1: What?
0: You know what's going to happen?
1: Whose birthday is it?
0: No, it's not. No, but look at it. It's going to be a big showdown on the 12th. It's going to be a big showdown on the 12th. Ireland is renounced as sovereignty. Do you know that on the 12th of this month?
1: No, I don't follow what's happening in Ireland.
0: Okay, I'm just giving you news because I like keeping you up to date what's happening. And now
1: I've just googled what's happening in the UK on the 12th of June, and it says there's a big festival going on.
0: Look it up. Now, another one I've got to tell you. Look up a guy called Andre Williams.
1: Why?
0: He's an American. He's a black guy, and he tells you exactly what's happening in America.
1: Well, what? There's an American musician called Andre Williams.
0: No, yes, but this guy calls himself Andre Williams Nigger.
1: Okay, well, let's try not to use that word again, would you?
0: Okay, I'm just trying to be helpful. You, you're asking me what I think of these things. But
1: why would I be interested in one person's view?

0: of the States when there's so many other...
1: Well, you're interested in people's views.
0: Well, there are millions of people in the world, and some of them whose views I wouldn't be interested in at all.
1: You do think people are only interested in your views?
0: No, I don't think that at all.
1: Well, that's the way it seems to me.
0: But boy, I've had you on the radio long enough, it can't be the case.
1: We won't be getting nasty with each other, because we've had that all along.
0: I never get nasty, I just deal in facts.
1: Yes, you cut me off several times.
0: Oh, of course, yeah, but that's just all part of the fun.
1: It's not part of the thing, it's not very nice. all this platitude.
0: You love, John, admit it. John, I think you have to admit something.
1: Yes, now listen. You do love
0: calling me.
1: Yeah. You're full of platitudes and crap, you know that. You want to catch up with the world.
0: John, I know when I'm on, you hear my voice and you go, I can't wait to call Tim, I love him.
1: You're such a nice, virtuous chap.
0: I know, you love me.
1: Yeah, I know. They're crap. Cut the crap. Grow up, be a man.
0: But it is true. I know you love me.
1: I know, cut the crap, man. Are you gay or something? He's talking like that.
0: No, but is there anything wrong with being gay? Have you got a problem with gays?
1: No, listen, I'm not going to get into this crap. Talk manly talk. I don't believe
2: you. Oh, you love me, John. I reckon you love me.
1: Oh, yeah, I know.
2: Give me a hug.
1: Which way do you go, mate? Now, listen, I've got another thing to tell you. Have you heard of Hipkins?
0: No.
1: He said he's going to save New Zealand.
0: Has he? Did he say that? Did he actually say he's going to save New Zealand?
1: Yes. Labour can save New Zealand.
0: Well, you know.
1: You believe that?
0: Well, you know what I think.
1: No, what do you do? I'm asking you, do you believe
0: you know that? I'm not a fan of his. You know I'm not a fan of his.
1: Well, why aren't you a fan? Now, you're picking on the poor Hipkins.
0: Well, probably the same reason you're not a fan of his.
1: I'm not a fan of his.
0: I call it a wild guess.
1: I'm not these people. I just watch them.
0: Mm.
1: Anyway, he's dishing out this awful crap. And, you know,
0: that's an opinion.
1: People believing this crap. Now, can I tell you something? During all the trouble they were having down in Wellington, the protests, you remember that? All the police bashing all the people and all the nasty stuff.
0: Are you talking about the one that Trevor Mallard, you know, the Occupy...
1: Mallard. Bully boy Mallard.
0: Uh-huh.
1: Have you heard of him?
0: Vaguely.
1: Yeah. Do you want to catch up with the...
0: I know you're talking about.
1: But anyway, what I want to tell you is, I had heaps of complaints about what went on down there.
0: Why are we talking about that? How many years ago is that?
1: I'm just trying to point out the propaganda that's going on. Now, it all seems to be all forgotten.
0: There are certain things, you talk about them at the time, and then other bits of news pop up, so we move on.
1: Can I tell you something?
0: Hey, but actually, can I ask you a quick question?
1: Now, what? What are you going to ask now?
0: No, I was just curious, because the World Cup soccer's starting at the end of the week. America and all that. Do you follow the soccer or any sporting events?
1: No, I don't follow soccer.
0: Not the F1 or anything? Not. Or rugby?
1: I watch a bit All Blacks, that's all.
0: Okay. No, I was just curious.
1: Because what else is there in New Zealand? The All Blacks is the main attraction here.
0: Oh, not anymore. I'll enjoy their South African tour. I'm looking forward to that. That's going to be fun.
1: The All Blacks have gone down a lot. They're not like the All Blacks are calling Meads and that sort of stuff. They seem to perform Nandy Pandies, really.
0: Well, I think that's a little bit harsh.
1: No, I didn't. That's just my observation. Nothing really. But during this protest down there, there's only one politician that went down there to get the views of the public. Do you know what that was?
0: No, hang on a minute. Let me guess. Winston Peters.
1: Why did he go down?
0: Because he wants to get a vote wherever there's a vote.
1: He didn't want to get a vote. He went down because he's concerned the way that people have been treated by these people who represent the working class. This counterfeit Labour Party.
0: I think he just went wherever there's a vote, Winston will go.
1: It's not a vote. It's not a vote. So who are you voting in the air?
0: I'll let you know closer to the time.
1: Let me know now.
0: Who are you voting?
1: Dodger.
0: You first.
1: Winston.
0: No, I'm not voting for Winston.
1: I'm voting for Winston.
0: I know, you just said.

0: You know, I'll tell you why.
1: Why?
0: Because the only one that's concerned about the average person in New Zealand, Labour has forgotten the only working person, the only cater for academic intellectuals. That's why I left the Labour Party.
1: Were you a member of the Labour Party?
0: Yes, I was a member. I used to go to all the meetings.
1: In New Zealand or in England?
0: In New Zealand.
1: And who was the leader of the Labour Party at the time?
0: Norman Kirk.
1: Oh, wow. Oh, you go back a while.
0: Oh, yes, I've been around quite a while. But what I want to tell you is this. What happened is that Jim Anderson was the...
1: Did you like Jim?
0: He was a good guy. He was a millionaire, you know.
1: I know. He's quite a wealthy dude.
0: Do you know what his business was?
1: No.
0: He used to have a firm called Anderson Engineering.
1: Oh,
0: supermarket trolleys. But he never flashed his university degrees or any of this crap.
1: Well, you flash, not like any. You flash yours around,
0: Listen, I don't flash any degrees.
1: You do, you tell me you're an Oxford-educated historian.
0: I'm just a humble historian.
1: Actually, you were an engineer as well. That's what I learned about you. You were an engineer. You told me you were an engineer.
0: Yes, I did. Yes. Now, what are you going to another?
1: Well, no, because
0: we always look into people's backgrounds.
1: No, the reason
0: so
1: I was...
0: you can weed out some corruption or something.
1: Well, I don't think being an engineer is going to lead that way. Do you? I don't think you have any idea where I'm going with that.
0: You're not dealing with an idiot here, you know. Anyway, I better let you go.
1: The reason I mentioned your engineering background.
0: Yes, because
1: the reason is because you mentioned you were Oxford educated historian, but
0: yes,
1: I was just curious as to why you never what did you do with your history degree?
0: I took it for my knowledge. I've always been interested in history.
1: Oh, so you just did it for fun?
0: Yeah, not for fun.
1: No, you know what I mean.
0: Talk like that. Listen, can you grow up a little bit, please?
1: No, I meant you didn't do it for a career.
0: Anyway, I better let you go. And if you want to save New Zealand, don't vote Labour. Okay.
1: Oh, okay.
0: Can you understand that?
1: No, it'd be better if you said it to me in French, then I'd really understand it.
0: Okay, then. Well, happy days to you, old chappie.
1: Ne votez pas pour le Labour.
0: Vive la France and the Frenchies. Okay, bye.
1: Bye-bye. That was fun, was it? Was that fun? Am I naughty? Maybe.
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1: And Chris, good morning.
6: Yeah, morning, Tim. I just wanted to drop another completely different topic in, if I could, please.
1: Yeah, sure. I'd be a bit strict if I said no after I let John, you know, talk about everything under the sun.
6: Yeah, I'm just trying to shake off my headache

0: from John Lewis. I read an article on the weekend, and now I want to make quite clear before I start that this is not race-based, but I read an article with regards to lottery funds and the distribution of them. You know, they're supposed to go to, let's say, Coast Guard and people trying to run sausage sizzles at churches and people trying to build up things for, you generally know what I mean, you know, little bits and pieces around building playgrounds for kids around the country and that. So they had a list out of where the majority of the money has gone over the past 10 years. And it was headed up to Puni Kokiri. 2016, $35 million. 2017, $43 million from the Ardern government. 2018, $45 million from the Ardern government to Tupuni, to Kokiri, and so on and so on. It all added up over this period of time to $245 million that had been handed out to Tupuni Kokiri through the Lotteries Commission. So I'm just kind of a little bit concerned about where all these other little places that are supposed to be getting some money and they're not getting it, and the majority of it, millions and millions and millions of dollars, are going in one direction.
1: So where was this information released?
0: It was, I'd have to go back. I do apologise for my ignorance, and I'd have to go back in my phone to find out who released it, and I kind of lose place with you if I do that. But I think it was a Stuff article.
1: Okay. Yeah, there is a look. I mean, the way money gets spent on different things, it is amazing how public money can get sort of squandered. This is why I don't really like, you know, the use of public money for instance, in the arts and stuff. And you look at some where some of the money goes, but you know, then we got that slush fund of Louise Upston for the Overseas Acts that it's getting a fortune for them as well. It's just, you know, I just don't trust politicians with public money that much these days. And you must be the same.
0: Well, I don't, but my point is, why is that amount of money getting handed in that direction all the time?
1: Oh, well, being politically correct? I mean, I don't know. What's Tupuni Kokiri? That's the Ministry of Māori Development.
0: Yes.
1: So I don't know. Yeah, I'd need to know more about it before I can have much more of a comment, to be honest.
0: But, okay.
1: Yeah, but right. Anyway, maybe somebody else will. No, but you've said it, so somebody might point me in the right direction, mate.
0: Yeah, okay.
1: Cheers, Chris. See you, bud. Bye-bye. It's 28 minutes to 3.
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1: Yes, News Talks would be with Tim Beveridge and Helena. Hello. Oh, hang on. Sorry. That's my fault, Helena. Sorry. Stop that again. Let's do it again. Helena, hello.
10: How you doing?
1: I'm all right. How are you doing?
10: Well, rough enough. I've had family in ICU and life's just...
1: Sorry, you've had who in ICU?

0: bit of family in ICU.
1: Oh, family. Okay. Oh, I'm sorry to hear that. God, that's stressful, isn't it?
0: Well, just a bit, but they'll come right.
1: Oh, well, that's good news.
0: Yeah. I'm glad John wanted to go.
1: Wanted to go where?
0: To say goodbye, to hang up.
1: I quite enjoyed, every now and again, I mean, sometimes I sort of think, oh, he's lost the plot and we can't go do any more calls. Now, other times I go, oh, God, I enjoyed that. I quite enjoyed it tonight, but anyway.
0: But he keeps interrupting. He won't let you get your word and whatever, but he'd be all right, I suppose.
1: I thought it was worth trying to throw some facts into the conversation around Islamic countries not doing deals with anyone when I could point out that they do them quite frequently, but anyway. Yeah.
0: Well, you might have, well, let's beg to differ. I hope Labour gets in.
1: Yeah.
0: We'll stop.
1: Yeah. What would you be looking for them to achieve?
0: Better roads, even though they don't drive. Houses for the homeless. A better health system. That should come first.
1: Well, how are they going to do that, I guess, is the thing. Because you can say what you want to do, but in the end, you've got to spend the money and, have policies that work.
0: Well, the money's been spent in the wrong places, isn't it?
1: No, I don't know if it's been. Where would you? I mean, look, I think the problem is we don't have enough money to do all the things we want to do because there will never be enough money. But that's, that's just.
0: Do you think that's Jacinda's fault?
1: I think that her government borrowed a truckload of money and didn't spend it very well. Yeah. As to who's someone's fault, I mean, I think life is complex. In terms of the causes of, various miseries. So, yeah, I don't, it's difficult.
0: Whoever gets in, they're going to have a hell of a mess to clean up anyway.
1: Well, I think that would be, what National's point would be is that they've been trying to clear up a mess that was left by Grant Robertson's financial mismanagement.
0: All right.
1: That would be what they'd say, is that you don't clean up, and the problems the economy has had with excess government expenditure, and you don't clear that up in 3 years. I mean, remember how the previous government, Jacinda's government, used to talk about 9 long years under, how long it was going to take them to clean up the problems that the previous government had, So, it's a never-ending refrain, isn't it?
0: It is. And I don't like Eric Stanford or Nicola Willis. I can't stand them.
1: Why not?
0: Because they're making a fool of disabled people, I think. Tell me if I'm wrong.
1: Erica Stanford is.
0: Well, aren't they disabled? A friend of mine told me that this is to do with disabled people in wheelchairs getting, what's the word I'm looking for? getting driven around. Apparently they've got to take their own ramps now. Is that true?
1: I don't know. Take their own ramps.
0: Yeah.
1: That sounds. I don't know, but that sounds like bollocks to me. Sorry. I mean, what do you mean? Take your own ramp, access ramp to go somewhere?
0: Yes, exactly.
1: Nah, this sounds like there's a lot more to that story. I wouldn't. That doesn't sound particularly credible, but no. Anyway.
0: Yeah, the thing is, they don't even know what it's like being blind. They wouldn't have a clue. I mean, you probably don't either, but...
1: Well, anyone who's got sight can't possibly know that, really, apart from them imagining it. I mean, your imagination can take you somewhere, but it wouldn't really present the reality of being blind, would it? No.
0: Can you tell me what it's like to see? Because I try to imagine it.
1: No, I don't know how I could... I don't know how I could explain it to someone who can't see. I mean, that's a difficult one.
0: If you went blind tomorrow, Tim, what would you do?
1: Oh, I would feel a lot of despair, I imagine. I don't know what I'd do. There might be a chance I could still do this job, but I don't know. Because I read a lot of the news, so no, I wouldn't. I'm very grateful that I have my sight, sight and sound and everything.
0: Yeah, well, that's right. That's right. Say hi to the girls for me.
1: Okay, will do. You take care. Cheers, Helena.
0: Okay.
1: See you. Bye-bye. 21 minutes to 3, News Talk ZB.

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8: Yes, it is indeed with Tim Beveridge. And Marie, hello.
9: Hello. Just so different this morning after last time we spoke.
8: Is it?
9: I waited for 40 minutes, remember?
8: Well, I know, but I just like to do that to drive you nuts from time to time, you know.
9: Just... Fair enough, too. Fair enough.
8: Just kidding.
9: People would say that I talk too much anyway.
8: What?
9: So it's probably a good thing, yes.
8: What? And what? Generally in life, you mean, or now?
9: Yeah, generally in life.
8: Oh, well, then that's how we communicate our thoughts and feelings, I mean.
9: You're right.
8: You know.
9: Absolutely.
8: Where would we be without conversation? I mean,
9: we'd be nothing, absolutely nothing without conversation. Well,
8: obviously, if you're hard of hearing, that's a different issue.
9: Oh, yeah,
8: of course,
9: that's different. Yeah,
8: I feel I've got to be sensitive to these issues. You know.
9: Yeah, well, that's true, especially and with the lady previous too.
8: Yeah,
9: the blind lady.
8: She's keeping tabs on me, Helena.
9: Sounds like it. But that's the thing, though, that you've got to be so careful what you say and who you say it to when in a job like yours.
8: Oh, look, actually, yeah, up to a point, but I think there is a certain liberty we have with overnight talk that people realise that in the course of a 5-hour, talkback show in the wee small hours that, it gets a little bit. More.
9: Well,
8: you have
9: true.
8: A bit more flexibility, I think, in terms of.
9: Well, and a lot of us that ring up because we can't sleep, or there is other reasons we might, be in pain or something.
8: Yeah.
9: But a lot of us ring up, and it's just a nice chitter chat. I like the way you work. It's just a nice ordinary. Like you're talking.
8: It's quite feisty at times. Well, John and I have.
9: Yes.
8: I mean, I don't know if
9: John's amazing. You get under his skin and he doesn't like it.
8: Well, I'm just trying
9: he
8: to. Well, I
9: like
8: think
9: it.
8: I think what he doesn't like is I actually try and have a little bit of fun with the call.
9: Yeah.
8: And I think that really bugs him.
9: Oh, it does, and it doesn't take much to work that out either.
8: No.
9: Anyway, I shouldn't be mean, but it's
8: no,
9: the truth.
8: No, no. Look, I don't even know if he listens after he's. I'm not sure if he's listening now or whether he just called.
9: Point taken.
8: I don't know.
9: No, he might not listen.
8: He might simply switch off and just go to bed and be like, that's sort of had enough of, this oik.
9: Tim Beveridge. Oh, no, I think the Northern Night Talkback's brilliant. And whether you like them or not, it doesn't matter. It's the talk, it's the discussion, it's the conversation.
8: Yeah. Well, actually, on a simple level, it's funny. I actually was thinking about this recently because sometimes you think about the job you do and, whether it's any use to anyone and all that sort of thing. But it is quite a community, the old talkback.
9: Oh, it's brilliant.
8: And, I think it does

0: form. I think it's. I like the community talkback.
1: I like it in holidays too, when people like Jason Bryan and different ones still in. I like that.
0: Yeah.
1: Yeah, I like it. I like it in holiday times when some of the ones that aren't there all the time fill in, and it's good.
0: Yeah, really I quite good. Enjoyed. I mean, I did breakfast a couple of summers ago, but I must admit, God, it was bloody exhausting. It just about did me in.
1: Did it? Yeah. Breakfast a lot.
0: Well, because you're up at, before 3 a.m. in the morning.
1: Oh, 4 o'clock, 3 o'clock. Yes, yeah, of course you are.
0: And it's a big job. I mean, probably. I mean, I don't imagine I was getting paid the same as what Mike Hosking gets either. So.
1: Oh, no. Well, would anybody get paid what he gets paid?
0: No,
1: probably not.
0: No, wouldn't think so.
1: Because he'd be on the limb there.
0: I don't think he worries about paying his rates bill.
1: Oh, heck no. Absolutely not. I don't think he worries about paying anything.
0: No. Probably not.
1: Anything.
0: Wouldn't that be nice, wouldn't it? Be nice to be in a situation where you just don't, do you think about money, Tim? No, not really,
1: Yeah. It would be nice if you could get away with it. Luxury. Yeah. I love that word. Luxury. Yeah. Very nice. But that's right, though. The overnight talk is a different talk back to during the week, even though a lot of people ring up during the week, they ring up after midnight as well.
0: Mm.
1: But I do a little bit during the day. I like Matt Heath and Tyler Adams. I do a little bit during the day, but it's mostly midnight to thing when Timothy Beveridge is on.
0: Well, that of course that's when you're exercising excellent judgment. Is there some cricket on you? You're also awake for.
1: There is some live cricket from England.
0: Uh huh.
1: We are playing South Africa in our last warm-up game.
0: Oh.
1: And we're doing very well.
0: Okay.
1: Laura Wolf, it's on Sky Sport 1, so it's easy enough to get.
0: Okay. Oh, that's good.
1: It's good because it's nearly halfway through.
0: Okay. Oh, well, that's a good update for everyone who's listening.
1: Oh, it's great. It's a great thing. That's one good thing about having cricket on from overseas. It's great to watch during the middle of the night if you can't sleep.
0: Yeah, good stuff. Oh,
1: anyway,
0: well, that's good, Marie.
1: Talk to your many fans.
0: Okay, well, it's not as busy tonight as normally, but all good. You take care, Marie.
1: Okay, my dear, take care.
0: Bye bye.
1: Bye, love.
0: Bye bye. It is 3:13.
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0: It's News Talk ZB with Tim Beveridge, 0800 80 1080. Let's deal with some hate mail. And love mail or whatever. Right. Hi, it's Victor from Huntley. Please stop this stupid crap with John. It isn't enjoyable anymore. We have heard his nasty baiting of you. And, hang on a minute, I've lost that message. Where was it? It is degrading to yourself, Tim, says Victor. Oh, look, I still... The previous call he made last...

Summer's On. It wasn't great, but I quite enjoyed that one. Another one says, I'm skipping through the ones that are just too bad, but that was great. Love Irish John, says Judith. Tim, you are naughty. Poor old John, but he's so passionate you have to admit it. LOL, says Gail. He's more interesting than you, says Mike. Yeah, possibly. Hi, Tim. John, being a historian, should remember Winston Peters got Labour Party into power so he could be voting in Chris Hipkins by voting New Zealand first. And by the way, it's really bad in the UK, says Dave. Actually, I should have made that point about Winston, because I should have, shouldn't I? I wonder how he'd dance around the head of a pin on that one. Michael says, Tim, you're the world's worst listener. Rude, just like to have it all your way. It's talk to, not talk back with you, says Mike. Well, Mike, I don't agree with you, actually. If you haven't heard me with Irish John a few times, then, you know, you're judging. Nah. I think if somebody's calling up and saying stuff that's wrong, and I present some facts to him, like he says no Muslim country does deals with anyone, and I presented some facts that they actually do, that's not me dominating. That's just me doing some fact-checking. And if somebody says something that's inconsistent and I can correct them and say, well, hang on, that doesn't fit in with what you've just said before, that's a little bit of fact-checking as well, isn't it? So it's not just something where you call up and just say whatever old bullshit you want. If you say something that I think is inconsistent or doesn't make sense, I'll challenge you on it. And, you know, people should be able to defend their corner rather than just saying, you're a cheeky chappy. Somebody else, Lorraine, says, yes, Tim, you were so rude to John, just winding him up and not giving him a chance to give you his opinion. From Lorraine. You see, Lorraine, I can correct you on that too. He says he doesn't deal in opinions. In fact, Lorraine, tell me I'm wrong. He always says, I don't deal in opinions. I just deal in facts. You're not interested in the facts. What are the facts? I can't do it in his accent, of course, because who can do an Isle of Man accent? But he pretends he's not giving an opinion. I don't deal in opinions. Lorraine, you can text me back and tell me if I've reminded you, in fact, that I'm right. He just says, no, I'm just presenting facts to you. Although what he really does is he selects some facts to present to you is his way of expressing an opinion, because he's selective, as we all are, to be honest. I mean, if you've got an opinion you want to sell, you might research facts that disagree with you so you can counter them, but you'll usually also spend most of your time finding facts that back you up, won't you? Another person says, hi, Tim. History of Labour is they leave us in debt and National fix it, and in doing so look like the bad guys. And people who vote Labour, it appears, they need to be more aware of the cause of issues and be more educated on those issues they bring up as National's fault, says Tony. Right. There's still quite a few more texts. Now, somebody says read Trump because Trump's saying again there was something flashing up on CNN. The US could seal a deal with Iran in a few days, says Trump. One day it might be true. And by the way, what do you think of those ticket prices for the NBA final? Where the entry level prices, the cheapest price to get into that game at Madison Square Garden, started between $3,500 and $8,000. Isn't that just absolutely bonkers? I sort of do worry about a world when, you know, sporting events are only available to the ultra wealthy. That does feel wrong, doesn't it? Right. I think I need some music now, because I'm not sure I really want to talk right up to the news. So, I did talk about ABBA. Maybe I could just give you all your own music just by saying, hey, Google, play ABBA. But maybe not. Right. Shall we? Yeah, I think we will get with a little bit of music. But actually, this is a bit of Split Enz, is it? Is this an old version or a new version? I've just got this message

to my girl is on my screen here for some reason. I have no idea why. Shall we just... we'll have a bit of a listen to it, shall we? We'll take you up to the news. Although, if I play too much music, it's probably, I might put you all to sleep and that'll be harder having a few more calls in the next hour. Now, maybe I'll just hold that, hold fire on that just for a minute or two. What else have we got? No, actually, tell you what, we'll see you after the news.

Tell you what, let's hear Split Ends, shall we? Yeah, let's do that. We'll just skip forward a bit. Yeah, that's more like it. I'm not sure Jimmy Barnes was the right mix for Message to My Girl. A little bit of that, and then we'll

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2: In this update, State Highway 3 through Awakino Gorge is closed overnight and today because of slip risk. NZTA says it's identified some fresh movement of a significant slip during a routine inspection. It says specialists will be on site this morning with an update on the road's condition expected at 5 p.m. A missing Christchurch woman, 81-year-old Valerie Hargrave, has been found alive after 5 days of extensive searches. Police say Hargrave was found in Ferrymead last night after leaving her Woolston home on Thursday evening. Detective Senior Sergeant Colin Bailey says she was extremely cold, but is talking to police and will be sent for a medical examination. Police are asking the public for vehicle sightings as they investigate a homicide in the far north. 76-year-old Tanati Buckley was found dead at a Whiranaki property Monday last week. A 26-year-old man is due in court charged with her murder. Police want information of the movements of Tanati Buckley's red Toyota RAV4 with the license plate DOTSKA, D-O-T-S-K-A. They're asking for sightings across the Sunday night and following morning. The Energy Minister's rejecting a proposal to use diesel rather than LNG as insurance against a dry year for power. The government's pressing on with building an LNG import facility with plans to sign up a supplier this year. A report last week commissioned by Rewiring Aotearoa made the case for using diesel by converting existing gas peakers as a cheaper alternative. Simeon Brown says it would cost consumers.
3: Diesel would cap prices at around $550 a megawatt hour, more than twice the cost of LNG, and also would consume around 27% of our country's daily diesel needs.
2: Pack and Save Rangiora is recalling a chicken burger and salad over concerns they may have been undercooked. Anyone who purchased the Death by Chicken burger or the Chicken Katsu Garden salad, both packed yesterday and with the use-by date for tomorrow, are urged not to consume them. The burger was sold as a single serving in a paper tray sealed with plastic film, while the salad was sold in a single-serve clear plastic punnet. Pack and Save says the in-store products can be returned for a full refund. Chris Hipkins says the police commissioner is suggesting things about a new Labour candidate with no evidence. Political reporter Ethan Griffiths has more.
4: Richard Chambers today confirmed police will review whether the senior police official Rakesh Naidu shared any sensitive information with Labour while deciding to stand. Naidu's candidacy was announced yesterday after 2 months' discussion with the party, but only told his manager last week. Chambers says he has no evidence of wrongdoing, but a lot can happen in 2 months.
2: Meanwhile, Richard Chambers says the planned move-on orders have been misinterpreted. A bill letting police shift or evict people being disorderly, begging or sleeping rough in public passed its first reading in May. Chambers says it doesn't target homeless people, but gives officers the ability to deal with people creating a nuisance or causing disturbance. He says there's empathy involved.
5: But this is also about people who may need to be taken to a different place for support. There are many different agencies or family that could help that person.
2: In sport, Aaron Routliffe's eagerly anticipating a matchup against a tennis great. The New Zealander's opening round doubles match at the Queen's Club Championships in London this morning will be against 44-year-old Serena Williams, making a return after almost 4 years out of the sport. A visiting team trend has emerged in basketball's NBA Finals. The Spurs have muted the Madison Square Garden faithful, holding on to beat the Knicks 115-111 in Game 3. The results see San Antonio cut New York's lead to 2-1 in the best of seven series, with all three games won by the visiting team. And seven-cap All-Whites left-back James McGarry has committed to a third stint with the Phoenix after a mutual termination of his A-League deal with the Brisbane Roar. The 28-year-old first joined Wellington in 2014, then returned in 2020 after 2 years in the Netherlands. That's News and Sport. I'm Nina Burton.
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5: News Talk ZB Weather Watch 24/7. Northland, Auckland, Waikato, Waitomo, Tomaranui, Taranaki, Coromandel Peninsula, Bay of Plenty and Taupō, fine with morning frosts in sheltered places. Whanganui and Taihape to Wellington, cloudy periods and the chance of a shower this morning, otherwise fine. Gisborne to Wairarapa, cloudy periods and isolated showers becoming confined to Gisborne, the Wairoa District and the Hawke's Bay coast south of Cape Kidnappers this afternoon, and clearing to fine elsewhere. Fiordland, Southland and Clutha, mostly fine, cloudy periods and isolated showers near the south coast. For the remainder of the South Island, fine with frosts in sheltered places this morning. And for the Chatham Islands, cloudy periods with occasional showers, gales southwesterlies easing through today.
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7: And apparently it says in the Post, they knew that because the mother became aware of something had happened and attempted to wipe it away and then left without notifying staff. 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The couch is worth $4,500. There's all manner of comments. 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
5: News Talk ZB, yes. Hello. Welcome. If you've just joined us, welcome back in. 0800 80 1080. Now, we have been talking, we started the night talking about the police guy who maybe should have, well, not maybe, definitely should have said that, told the police commissioner earlier, told his bosses basically that he was running for Labour when he turned up 13th on the Labour Party list a couple of days ago, and he told them only a few days before that. Probably don't need to flog that one too much more, but I don't think it's a good look from Rakesh Naidu. It didn't sound like the police commissioner was too thrilled about that as well. But we've, you know, had a bit of correspondence on that, so I'll get on to that. I had a rant about devices the other day with, you know, the updates where they do something and all of a sudden something doesn't work as well as it should. By the way, on the Labour Party list, why does anyone actually know why old Greg O'Connor, who's leaving now, why he was always on the outer? Because it does, I don't understand it, because I think to the average New Zealander, Greg O'Connor was someone who

who, you know, when he was at the, he was the head of the police association, he was someone who I think connected with a lot of people across New Zealand who probably trusted him and thought he was a good guy and had something to offer. And he won, that was it, the Ahuriu electorate, which has been rejigged now. And anyway, he's out. And I don't know. Does anyone know anything about it that I don't? Because I've actually Googled here. I'm wondering if Google can be smart. I said, why was Greg O'Connor on the outer of the Labour Party? And yeah, we'll see what, if it says anything interesting there. Greg O'Party. Oh yeah, there's a few links here. But I really just can't. No, there's nothing that really gives us too much about it. But I just don't get it. That he never seemed to have any much standing. What does he say? That was his line. That's right. He's not standing after the Labour list process makes choosing the Pope look transparent. That is quite funny. So yeah, anyway, I'm just looking for, oh no, that's paywalled, so I can't actually see that one. He had expressed an interest in standing on the list in recent months with an eye on being Speaker. So I don't know, whoever he's annoyed, should I say, but it does seem that they didn't really, you know, take their opportunity to make use of someone who actually had a pretty good connection with the electorate, I would have thought. But no. Anyway, what do you know? As for the rest of the list, I'm not really going to pass much comment on it because I actually, funny enough, I went to university with somebody who's on the Labour list, and she's been in politics for a while, actually. She's been in the Labour Party, and I must admit, as a law student, she was always one of the really bright ones. Or at least, you know, we heard from her a bit in lectures anyway, because she was not shy of Ingrid Leary. She's 39th. That's not a place where you're going to... Boy, she's out of politics, I'd say, unless she wins a seat. And maybe she's got a seat, that's the thing. In fact, I might look that up, actually. Just curious, because she's... Ingrid Leary, where did she get to? She's the MP for Tyree. So, okay, if she wins that seat and she's back in, there we go. The other things we've touched on, there's a story about how often Trump has said there's a deal close to being done on Iran, and it hasn't happened. It's 37 times, and there's an article which has been, I think, originally by a guy at CNN, who just tallied up the number of times he had proclaimed it on social media or directly to the media. Social media posts, public appearances, speeches, phone calls with the media, etc. 37 times, and he goes through them all. And then he went quiet for a couple of weeks. And anyway, the headline again says, it was flashing up on CNN, Trump says US could seal the deal with Iran in a few days. Is there anyone who actually believes anything that Trump says? I think the only time you can believe him when he says he doesn't like someone. And actually, the one bit of news that I did see pop up on old Trumpy is that he and Netanyahu might be growing further apart, which is not a bad thing because it might mean that Trump, in a fit of pique, might say to Netanyahu, hey, stop it, or I'm going to stop selling you arms. Because he does, you know, he has famously fallen out with all sorts of people who he initially got on quite well with. Anyway, 0800 80 10 80, you get your thoughts on that if you like. Does anyone actually believe anything he says apart from when he says he doesn't like someone? And what was the other thing I was going to get into? There was one other thing. Oh, actually, just for something fresh to add to the ledger for conversation, Toyota has been named, according to a Kantar Corporate Reputation Index, as New Zealand's most reputable brand. And it's interesting, there's a list of companies there

0: 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But you might give us your thoughts on it. 0800 80 10 80. 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Okay, I've got a bunch of texts to catch up on the previous hour or two, which we'll get onto. But it's over to you.
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0: See that one of the news stories is showing how the crowded booed Trump at the NBA Finals game in New York. I wonder if he notices or if he just hears a noise and goes, yay me. I don't know. But God, I still can't get over the price of those tickets. Crikey. Imagine... obviously there's multi-millionaires who, that's who they're selling those front row seats to. But even the cheapest seats were $3,500. The worst seat in the house was $3,500 at Madison Square Garden. I don't get it, because you couldn't. If I was in New York and somebody said, I've got tickets to the NBA final, I'd be like, I'd rather go see a show. But, you know, each to their own, isn't it? Peter, hello.
8: Well, you'd see a lot of shows for $3,500, wouldn't you?
0: You would. You would have, it would pay for your flight to and from New York. There we go.
8: No, well, I mean about that Labour Party list, because, I mean, have you analysed it? The top three, the top ten, guess how many are in? 3 out of 10. I know we like the ladies to be equal in politics if possible. 3 out of 10. The top is Chris Hipkins. The fourth, goodness knows how he gets there, is Willie Jackson.
0: I think we know how he gets there. Talent. It's the Murray.
8: And 10th is Kieran McEnulty. And that's in 7 ladies.
0: Okay, Chris, Carmel, Barbara, Megan, Aisha, Willow Jean, Venushi, Kushler. You're right. And in fact, and
8: even in the 20, it doesn't balance. And I think it's still 11 to 9 or 10 to 8 or something.
0: I actually don't know the gender of a couple of these names because.
8: No, there's a Chris, you wonder.
0: There's actually is Priyanka. That's a woman, isn't it?
8: Yes. She was beaten by Greg Fleming in the seat just near where I live in Mangakeke, used to be Aotearoa.
0: Yeah. Priyanka. Yes. I don't really care about the gender sort of thing, but I don't care about it, but you'd like to think that I don't know. That just the best man or woman for the job is really all I think that matters.
8: I think it shows a lack of men wanting to stand
0: for labour. Oh, you think it shows a lack of men wanting to get involved in labour?
8: Well, they've got this cop in at number 13, and I don't know, it's... I don't think it holds much hope for the future, really.
0: Actually, in the top 15, I think Tangi Utakere, that's a he, isn't it?
8: Not sure.
0: Search Google. Yes, it is. Yeah. He's a bloke.
8: There
0: we go. Thank goodness for Google. So we got woman, man, man, woman, woman, man, woman, woman, woman, woman, woman, man, woman, woman, man. No, well, the women are killing it at the top 15.
8: Yes.
0: What a strange stat. I should go through the whole list. Maybe we should go through the top 50 and we'll just there'll be a few blokes near the bottom. I'm actually surprised that Craig Rennie is he standing in a seat or something? Because he's at number 51. And I thought given his sort of public persona he might be a bit higher up there, but
8: yes. It's an odd system, isn't it? I've never liked MMP because I think people should have to stand to win a seat.
0: It's funny. It's always simmering under the surface in talkback now that people. But I think that if they had another, if there was another referendum on it, it'd be interesting to see how close a thing it would be on MMP and FPP.
8: Yes, it really would.
0: What would you go for, FPP?
8: Oh, absolutely. I campaigned extensively on Talkback in the early 90s against this MMP.
0: Yeah.
8: I think it was a chap, Shirtcliffe, was sort of leading the campaign against them. And I'd often ring up and point out the flaws in the potential system. But I think by 54 to 46, it wasn't an overwhelming majority.
0: No, indeed. Was there something else you wanted to chat about?
8: Oh, no, that was the main. This Naidu thing, I think you're right. I think it should have been done a lot better, shouldn't it? And aren't we short of police? I mean, why are we applauding the fact that a senior policeman is giving up his career to go into politics?
0: To be honest, that's the big sacrifice, isn't it? But he's number 13 or 14 on the list. So, pay-wise, he's a superintendent. He'll be... he'll be a bit of a pay cut because we pay our civil servants bloody truckloads.
8: Yes, we do.
0: Compared to overseas. Yeah. I mean, I think in New York, if you're the police commissioner of New York, you're on about $200,000 a year. Our police commissioner's on $700,000. It's bloody bonkers.
8: Really? Oh, gosh.
0: Yeah, anyway.
8: Yeah, that is rather strange, isn't it?
0: Anyway, there we go. Good on you, mate. Thanks, yeah, Peter.
8: Okay.
0: Bye-bye. Thanks, see ya. Bye-bye. 3:23. Natalie, hello.
9: Oh, hi, Tim. Can I talk about Air New Zealand?
0: Yeah, if you like. As a trusted brand of yours, or?
9: Yeah, well, I just come back from Whangarei. It was like a rip-off, Tim.
0: Oh,
9: $399 for a one-way.
0: How much?
9: $399. I'm a beneficiary as well.
0: Well, you're a bit flash. Where'd you get that money from? So where from? Whangarei to?
9: Auckland up to Whangarei.
0: Oh, look, how come...
9: And they don't give you much on the plane, Tim. You get a few boiled lollies these days and that's it.
0: How come you took the plane?
9: I like to fly. I love being in the air, Tim.
0: Well, that's fair enough, but... Yeah, how much would the bus have been?
9: Now it's about $50, $55.
0: Yeah, well, see, imagine what you could have... You could have got the bus and then taking yourself up for a slap-up binge at Mrs. Miggins' pie shop when you got there.
9: Yeah, okay.
0: I don't know. That's a lot, isn't it? $800 return. Gosh, that is. What does it cost to fly to Australia at the moment? Probably about the same, isn't it?
9: I haven't been there.
0: Well, if you like flying, you trip to Australia. Oh, yeah. No. Yeah, a bit expensive.
9: Or the islands.
0: Yeah, fair
9: Fiji
0: enough.
9: Or somewhere.
0: Yeah. That is a lot of money anyway. I'm sorry you had to pay that, Natalie.
9: You've got a sale coming on, Tim.
0: You what?
9: They said there's a sale coming the next 3 months.
0: You're talking to be just hold on. Oops. Sorry, I was just trying to multitask there. Who's having a sale?
9: In New Zealand now. I saw it on the library and the computer.
0: Oh, okay.
9: They brought the price down to about $99, I think.
0: Oh, okay. What, are you going back up to Whangarei then?
9: No.
0: What's your favourite destination to go to?
9: Whangarei.
0: Okay. Actually, so I'm actually just going to look at it, how much it is to go to Whangarei while I'm just with you on the...
9: It's lovely up there. It really is.
0: How long until you want to plan a trip back?
9: Won't be going at that price.
0: Okay, next, let's have a look what it is. I'll have a look at what it is at the end of July, shall I? Just for fun.
9: Yeah.
0: I'm just looking because it's interesting to see. So this is outside of the school holidays, Auckland to Whangarei. God, it's only $96 each way. And yet, here's the thing that does my head in, is I'm going to look in the middle of the school holidays, and that's when they absolutely sting you. So, in the middle of the school holidays, 6th, it's, actually, it's not too bad. Anyway, there you go. Cheers, Natalie.
9: Okay.
0: Take care. Bye-bye. Actually, return, funnily enough, in the school holiday. You know what I reckon, the reason I reckon that is? It's because everyone's assuming that air travel's so much more expensive. And we booked to go away for a few days in the holidays. To the South Island, and I thought, oh God, the tickets are going to be outrageous. But because everyone had stayed away, the cheapest level airfares were still available. And even though they may be $10 or $20 more each way, we got surprisingly affordable travel. I've made a big mistake too, because what I've done now is I've gone and looked at travel. I'm going to start fantasizing about taking trips to other places. Now I'm going to search what it is for London. I'm going to do it. I just can't help it. What's it cost to go to London for a week? Oh, quite a lot. Anyway, right, it is. I'm going to modify that search and see a different date. It's 28 past three. We'll be back with Kathleen in a tick.
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0: Talk, yes, ZB indeed, with Tim Beveridge. Kathleen, hi.
12: Good morning. How are you?
0: I'm all right. How are you doing?
12: I'm good. I'm first time caller to you guys for the evening show.
0: Oh, well, welcome.
12: Yeah, I was just ringing about insurance agencies. Like, I've always been with AMI ever since they were with AA years ago, and then they went to South Island Mutual, and now they're

0: AMI, you know. So I've had my car and contents insurance with them ever since I was about 16, and I'm coming up 53 now, so that's nearly 40-odd years kind of thing.
1: Cool.
0: Never had a problem with them. They've always paid out if I've ever had a ding or anything or needing a windscreen replaced. They've been onto it pretty quick. So I'd just like to put my
1: plug in
0: for
1: that. So which one is it, AA or AMI?
0: AMI. AMI.
1: Actually, I think we've had to do a couple of things with AMI recently, and I've found them pretty good. It's interesting. Southern Cross is on there, and I guess I trust Southern Cross, but I'm a customer, and they are so bloody expensive, health insurance. It's just outrageous.
0: Yeah, they would be. Yeah, I haven't looked into that part myself, but I've definitely got contents insurance and car insurance with AMI, and they've given me a pretty reasonable deal, so I'm quite happy with that, and I pay fortnightly instead of monthly now, so it's a lot easier on the finances, you know.
1: Yeah, that is good. It's funny, we had a crack in our, we've got a stove top and dropped something on it and cracked it, and I thought, oh God, the excess will be, that'll do me in. And yet the fun thing was that for part of the contents, I don't know whether it was because we chose it, but they said that there's no excess on stovetops, and so we just got it replaced. It didn't cost us a cent. It's bloody fantastic.
0: Oh, well, that's even better.
1: God, I couldn't believe it, because normally if you got it was just an exception when it came to built-in, I don't know, if it was something in the kitchen anyway. So there we go.
0: And as I was a loyal customer of theirs, I was in a sweepstake, and they gave me a $50 voucher to spend at the mall, so I enjoyed that, and that was about 3 or 4 years ago now.
1: Why was it just a mall voucher for $50?
0: Well, it was a $50 Prezi card voucher, but I used it at the mall anyway, and I thought, wow, you don't get much from your car insurance places, you
1: actually,
0: know.
1: Isn't it funny? It's actually an interesting question about if you were going to buy, I mean, for $50 or even a $100 voucher, I never know what to spend them on, because I don't know. I probably would now look at books or something, but I'm not very good at spending vouchers, because I sort of think, oh, I don't want to buy something I don't need.
0: I think I spent mine on food at the supermarket or a clothing or something like that.
1: Well, that's the thing. You often put it towards something you just need. But when it comes to just choosing a gift for yourself out of the blue, I'm useless at that these days. Anyway.
0: Yeah.
1: Anyway, good on you, Kathleen.
0: Well, I just thought I'd give you a ring anyway. I was awake in the middle of the night, as per usual. So I do listen to your show, and I listen to Roman Travis as well, I like listening to you guys at night.
1: That's nice. Hey, what wakes you up? Is it just a habit that you wake up for an hour or two, or what?
0: Well, yeah. Now that I'm getting older, I just tend to wake in the middle of the night now. I go to bed any old hour of the night and usually have 4 or 5 hours sleep, and then wake for a couple of hours, and then I go back to sleep for another 3 or 4. And then that's me for the day, you know. So I don't know. It's just something that's, you know, and I just put the radio on and listen to you guys. So, you know.
1: Actually just quite curious, because sometimes I'll wake up and it's usually because something's worrying me and I've got a bit of anxiety about something.
0: I just tend to wake after 4 and 5 hours sleep. So I just maybe
1: do you get back to sleep after that?
0: I do. I can drink coffee, and I can go to sleep within 10 minutes of drinking a cup of coffee. So there you go.
1: Well, that is a skill.
0: Good on you. It is, isn't it?
1: Thanks,
0: okay,
1: Kathleen.
0: Okay, thanks.
1: Take
0: Bye.
1: Care. Bye-bye. It is... I've got time to... I might take the break before Alan. Aaron, we'll just get ahead of them, and Aaron's next.
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1: Yes, it is indeed Newstalk ZB. Somebody asked me if the other parties released their lists. I gather they have. I think the Greens had released their Nationals has put theirs out a little while ago, I think, from the Google, although I don't see any news items on it. But they've said... hang on. Oh, look, I'll come back to it. Okay. Aaron, hi.
6: Good morning, Tim. How are you going?
1: I'm good, good. I'm
6: starting to appreciate your sense of humour, mate.
1: Oh, well, you know, eventually, you know.
6: Yeah.
1: Maybe.
6: It's all good.
1: Why, was there a time when you're like, what the hell is this guy on?
6: No, I've just got back to talk back in the middle of the night. I've been partnered up for the last 10 years. Before that, the 10 years I spent in the bush, so you could listen all night, but you couldn't ring up.
1: Have we spoken before?
6: Oh, briefly.
1: Did we say we spoken once close to the time when you were in the bush or not?
6: No. Okay, no. Like cool. I said, you couldn't ring up. I was in the bush.
1: Okay.
6: Way out in the Mulgrave Sounds.
1: Wow. Okay.
6: Yeah, beautiful life back then.
1: What, in a tent or in a caravan or a house or what?
6: No, I was building the backpackers in the middle of Nydia Track.
1: Wow.
6: Stopping 1080 poison in the area. Yeah, it was good fun. It was very lucky men to be there.
1: Which track was that?
6: The Nydia track.
1: How do you spell that?
6: Nydia.
1: Okay. Cool. Yeah. I'm just going to do a bit of
6: walking.
1: Cool.
6: But it's a 53k boat ride if you want to get there.
1: Oh, okay. Yeah, I can see your Polaris and Kenepuru sounds.
6: Yeah, it's in the Polaris.
1: Oh, I imagine that is quite magic, yeah.
6: I miss it a bit. I need to be here now because this world is nuts. So I was just ringing up about this Trump deal and not making a deal with Iran. So Iran will not make a deal. They still print their money. And that's what Israel wants. Israel wants control of their banks. Israel controls everyone's banks, prints everyone's money. They just got Venezuela. So it all happened back in 2001. In July 2001, there were 7 oil-producing countries that made a deal with themselves that they were going to start dealing in euros. So 3 months later, 9/11 happened. So it was just coincidence, by the way. So since then, they've been going through those countries, Libya, Syria, Iraq, just getting them.
1: Yeah, I don't know. I think there are a lot of those countries don't rely on banks of Israel, like the United Arab Emirates and the Saudis and all that. But
6: No, I'm not mentioning them. They weren't part of that deal.
1: Mm.
6: It was the specific 7, like Libya and Iraq and Syria, Venezuela.
1: Yeah.
6: It is the 7. So... If you want to go back a couple more years before that, 1999, the World Trade Towers were condemned. They were full of asbestos. They had to come down. There was no insurance involved.
1: We're not getting into trade towers conspiracies tonight, are we? Can we not? I mean, you know, I think they're bonkers, to be honest, but anyway.
6: Yeah, well, Iran will not capitulate. They will not hand over their

0: the banks.
1: I don't think it's about the banks. What makes you think it's about the banks? I mean,
0: because that's what it comes down to. That's how Israel, the billionaires of this world, own the world. And at the same time, Putin, you know, Trump and Putin are best mates. We see it. We just see him roll out the red carpet and bow to his master.
1: Well, he's a bit beholden to dictators for some reason. I don't know why that is, but yeah.
0: Why was Trump so angry from the 2020 election? He had it rigged to win, but somehow the Democrats pulled it out of his grasp. And he was really pissed about that because he had an agenda with Putin. He was already going to have his war. He had to wait 2 more years to go to war.
1: I don't think he's clever enough to have all these agendas that you describe. He seems to be a guy who floats with his, you know, rhetorical breeze, so to speak.
0: But what's Trump doing now to America? He's isolating America from the rest of the world. He's smashing the middle class of America, and he's smashing the middle class of the world. Right now in New Zealand, the middle class is getting smashed. Like you say, who can afford to go watch the basketball?
1: That's an incredible amount of money, isn't it? Minimum $3,500 to sit in the nosebleeds.
0: Yeah, it's nuts because only they want two classes, the rich and the poor. And where I sit, mate, I'm a carpenter. I can earn 50 cash an hour if I want. And I do if I want. I haven't paid tax in my life. That's just the way my life is involved.
1: You probably don't want to say that on public radio. You never know. Anyone knows who you are.
0: I honestly don't care. I'd tell them my number. You know, I don't care. They don't care about me. I'm a Weet-Bix kid. I belong to Sanitarium. I pay as much.
1: So which track do you want to go back to? Do you want to go back working, or are you looking for another gig building huts and stuff, or what?
0: I'm looking after my 82-year-old mother right this second. My father died a month ago. I'm selling my house. I'm still partnered up. I've had to leave my partner in another town to look after my mother.
1: Oh, that's a stressful time. I'm sorry to hear that.
0: So, yeah, and I've got bad health, high blood pressure, all that. I've just given up a 40-year-old addiction of pot.
1: Crikey, you've got a lot going on.
0: Oh, mate. You got to do it.
1: Well, you do. Well, good luck with that anyway. Thanks, Aaron. Take care.
0: Cheers.
1: See you, mate. Bye-bye. Oops, hang on a second. We will be back in just a tick.
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3: 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We have missed
4: 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Am I okay? What's happened?
3: We have missed you.
4: 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I've been fine. I've been working on other things.
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1: And Alan, hello.
5: Yes, morning, Tim. Interesting on Labour. We're still waiting for their policy announcement. Hipkins said just earlier in the week that he is going to release it this week. So I'm still waiting to see it. You go on their page and there's nothing there still. So he's done his selection. I assume this new man will be his police spokesperson. But I think a little bit of his credibility, his personal credibility, has been shot to bits the way it's been handled in the misinforming or uninforming of his superiors or department within the police force. So his personal credibility as far as integrity goes, I think, has taken a big dive from that point of view. In my mind, it has anyway. Because if he had any integrity, he would have said, because he's been in discussions for a couple of months.
1: It's a bad first step, isn't it?
5: It is. It's a bad look for somebody who's going to be number 13 on their list. So pretty much a high profile if they come into power. It's not a good look. It just shows the calibre of the type of people that Labour is running within their party.

0: Aussie, which is very low.
1: I mean, I don't look. He might not be such a bad guy, or whatever. But I think this is a big boo boo. I mean, in terms of just your first foray into the public eye,
0: he'd know in his own mind and his own integrity, personal integrity, he would have mentioned that he's joined the party at least as a member. Or he's in the talks with them, whether he's going to or not. Because they wouldn't dismiss him. But then any strategic talks or that might be hold a bit of influence or where the direction of the police are going, or just to keep the police entirely out of politics altogether, he could have been separated from. But to hold it all under his shirt, collar, whatever you want to call it, that's the part I'm a little bit discerning over, that I think he's lost his own personal credibility in that area. Even if Hipkins said, nah, it'll be all right, you're within the rules. He might have been within the rules, but the personal integrity on his own credibility, he's shot that to bits.
1: I don't think it's been I think it's a slightly questionable start for him, but it'll pale into the background probably. I mean, if they end up winning the election and he becomes Minister of Police or something, he'll be under the pump pretty quickly. But maybe he'll have 3 years in opposition, 3 or 6 years in opposition to sharpen his pencil.
0: Credibility's still gone.
1: It's amazing how short our memories are. You know, it'll fade into the background.
0: Yeah, and see, I was took a look at last night's news on TV One. There, just a bit over the energy, and when Labor and even the Greens came on. Chloe came on and from the Greens and said they wouldn't be going with this LNG tanks down at Taranaki, the build on there. We got plenty of energy. They didn't come up with the alternatives. It kept on saying,
1: she
0: we
1: just
0: got
1: sort
0: plenty
1: of says,
0: of-
1: we, yeah, that's what annoyed me. She goes, oh, we got lots of alternatives. When I mean, it was specifically addressed in the, maybe that was a reporting thing, but you know, Simeon said, look, you know, I mean, and the people who are speaking saying, look, we're great with renewables, 90-95%, but every now and again, nature, you know, doesn't provide us what we need, and we need that backup. That sounds, I actually struggle to think of anyone who'd think that sounds unwise, why they would.
0: All it is a safety net put in place, plus there's other areas that the gas is used in. If you want to touch people's hearts, you say within the medical situation, it's needed there and there's no replacement for it.
1: Mm.
0: It's needed. It's part of that. It's also needed in certain parts of industry. Electrical components, these transformers, it's used within that to create a vacuum, a dry area so that no moisture gets in and you don't get shorting out. So a lot of people don't realise that. So, and it only comes out of petroleum. That's unless you take coal and you get the gas extracted out of that, convert it, how we used to in the old days. So it's still a fossil side, but to say we got plenty and there's alternatives, but they won't say what the alternatives are. They do accept now the wind doesn't blow all the time or at the right time, or it blows too hard, you can't run the windmills. And a lot of people don't realise that. You can't just run them all the time. If you've got a howling gale, you've got to turn the darn things off, lock them up, or else they throw a wobbly on themselves and just break themselves up. And the sun doesn't shine overnight. We all know that one. So,
1: we do have batteries. I mean, the sun doesn't shine overnight. It's probably just a saying, really. But, I mean, it doesn't mean that solar's not a great resource. But, yeah.
0: Okay, their battery, their big battery, they're just installed and built

0: out at Glenbrook that has enough power for 42,000 homes, and it'll run for 2 hours and then it's flat. So you got to charge it again. So, yes, you got batteries, but it'll run for 2 hours. So, yeah, you know.
1: Oh, the Greens want to, that's right, the Greens want to scale up solar on homes and public buildings.
0: And I'd agree on that one, and it's out there. The government's actually got it out there right now. You can get a green loan tax, low interest loan from the government to install it. We've done it, well, we didn't use the green loan. We did it ourselves privately, but I'll tell you what, I just don't worry about electricity now. I just turn the switches on. I run the heat pump 24 hours.
1: Oh, have you got solar, did you say?
0: Yeah. I went there a few years ago. I saw this coming, the way the power prices were going up. We were having too many power cuts. And this day and age, people take it for granted. They walk in a room, the first thing you do with your hand after opening the doors, reach around the corner and turn on the light switch.
1: Well, actually, to be honest, the lights, modern powers with the sort of overhead lighting that we have these days, it uses a fraction of the power that, you know, remember just a 60-watt light bulb, that's, you know, that's four or five of these down lights. So
0: yeah, well, we went through and changed to LED lights.
1: Yeah.
0: Longer life, brighter light.
1: Massive difference.
0: Lower use.
1: Yeah.
0: But we're in a technology and modern world, and I certainly don't want to go back to horse and cart just to be cuddly greeny and all sorts of things like that.
1: How much did you, who did you do your solar through?
0: Oh, we did it with Off-Grid, a private company. There was just a local electrical firm. They were starting up and moving into it. But we did, priced it. We priced it against Harrison's. Harrison's came in and said, oh, yeah, four-person household, three-bedroom house, you need this. And they were only going to put 12 panels on. And I said, look, I don't want to be penny-pinching here. I want power. I don't want
1: to
0: have to
1: turn this
0: off. How
1: much did you spend on it?
0: $30,000-odd.
1: Oh, okay. Well,
0: We didn't muck around. We just stuck it in.
1: Well, you've really done is guaranteed your supply more than saved money because, you know. 30...
0: Well, we're saved. This business, they say it pays off in 5 years. It's nonsense. If you take exactly today's prices, it'll take you under 5 years to pay off. Ours paid off in 4.5 years.
1: How much are you paying in power bills?
0: We were paying $500-$600 a month in power.
1: How on earth are you doing that? I mean, our power bill would be between high hundred. You know, we got a family of four, and our power bill would be $200 or $300 a month.
0: Oh well, you're on cheaper power.
1: Yeah.
0: We have a disabled daughter. We got to keep the house warm,
1: so we have a high
0: area there.
1: Fair enough.
0: But it does pay itself off a lot faster. But the thing is, it takes away all doubts. You got no fear of losing power. Like, they have power cuts. We have power cuts to push it up to Auckland because they do take it out of the provinces and direct it up there, keep the lights on. But it doesn't worry us. We're totally independent, and we just sell our surplus to the grid. So we get paid on that as well.
1: Oh, yeah, yeah.
0: The battery is the big thing there. But anyway, coming back, it's the policy of...
1: Oh, we've lost you, Alan. I think we've lost you. Actually, I'm just going reviewing all my power bills. And, yeah, no, they're basically, high 200s, 300 bucks. I seem to remember, I can't remember who it was with. Oh, no, it was years and years ago when we were with another company. We were paying regularly 400 plus. And maybe our house is also, maybe there's something that's changed, and that is that the house is also insulated better now. In fact, that's something that saves a bit of money because we didn't have any insulation on the ceiling because it was a flat pitch roof. And, you know, to get into it, when we replaced our roof, we insulated, and that was like, whoa, what an amazing difference.

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0: News Talk ZB with Tim Beveridge. We lost Alan. We got him for a couple more minutes before we go to the news. Alan.
8: Yes, right. I'll be brief. Just finishing off on that pair. It would pay anybody, and I'd recommend it highly. Go and put solar on your own personal roof, but make sure you have a battery. It's your own personal battery that holds you overnight.
0: I wouldn't imagine getting solar without a battery. That sounds bonkers, yeah.
8: Yeah, and keep the battery as big as you can, because you do generate that much power during the daytime. You can save it to get you right through the night, especially if you're running hot water cylinders. And that's where I'd hard charge it during the daytime, because it is endless during the daytime.
0: Yeah.
8: That's
0: interesting, because I check my power bills. They're about $300 consistently throughout the year, so that's $3,500 a year.
8: Right.
0: Oh yeah, so could pay off a fair whack.
8: But then you take your line charges, and we know that's going to bounce up each year for the next 3 years because of the upgrade, and your unit price will go up. And you chuck your meter reading on that, even though they do it electronically. It all adds up. And then the peace of mind of being able to just walk in the door, turn the power on. And
0: everything adds up these days, doesn't it, Alan? Bloody hell. Right. Yeah. Anyway.
8: Shifting over to that election.
0: You've got 20 seconds.
8: I can do it. Shush. referendum. I still maintain, I said it before, they did not put on the single question, first past the post. They wouldn't give that option, and they gave you FMP, they gave you every other option, but they would not give you that option.
0: Yeah. Okay, mate.
8: And that is where it starts.
0: Yep, good on you. Thanks, Alan. Okay. Cheers, mate. Bye-bye.
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0: emergency services were called to the scene at Hikurangi just after 3 p.m. yesterday, where one person was dead and another died in hospital shortly after. Two others are injured, one serious and one minor. The highway has since reopened. Concerns the government's new maternity care policy is the wrong way around. It's put $34.4 million towards giving new mums 3 days in hospital after giving birth. But it has no mention of the infrastructure needed, which the Ministry of Health estimates will cost a further $100 million. The College of Obstetricians and Gynaecologists Dr. Emma Jackson says the proposal wasn't properly thought through.
1: Really what needs to happen now is a stock take, going around the country, looking at each site, looking at what the needs are.
0: Concerned the number of children being hospitalised with respiratory diseases will increase if homes aren't warm and dry. It's been reported a 5-year-old Auckland boy developed the chronic lung disease bronchiectasis as a result of living in a damp, mouldy rental. Auckland University Paediatric Population Health Professor Cass Byrne says it's one of many cases.
2: In the last sort of 25 years, we've had a 60% increase in admissions for respiratory diseases in children. And it's not that we're admitting children who are less severe.
0: The police commissioner says morale's improved since he took on the job. Richard Chambers says there's a renewed focus on getting the basics right and supporting frontline staff. He says he gets the sense officers feel better supported and public trust and confidence in police is also heading in the right direction.
3: Kiwis are sensible people and they realise that police people, whether they're civilian or sworn, come to work and do their best and we get great results for our country.
0: A rare total eclipse 2 years away is causing a run on accommodation in Dunedin. Otago is one of the few places where the lunar event will be visible on July 22, 2028, falling just after Matariki. More than 50,000 visitors are expected, with forecasts their spending will top $30 million. Enterprise Dunedin Destinations Manager Teresa Fogarty says it'll attract thousands of overseas visitors and they're getting ready.
4: In other places that have eclipse, they've underplanned and they haven't had the facilities for it, so it's something that we will be doing a lot of planning for.
0: And Apple's announced digital assistant Siri is getting an upgrade expected later this year to become Siri AI. The company is promising a better artificial intelligence experience for users. With the help of Google, Siri will remember past conversations, have a more conversational tone and help across apps. Business Desk's Peter Griffin says Apple isn't trying to compete with the AI giants.
5: This is really to supercharge the features on the iPhone or on your Mac, the Safari browser, making that more intelligent. Maybe being able to talk to your Photos app to select a number of photos.
0: In sport, Aaron Routliffe's eagerly anticipating a matchup against a tennis great. The New Zealander's opening round doubles match at the Queen's Club Championships in London this morning will be against 44-year-old Serena Williams, making a return after almost 4 years out of the sport. A visiting team trend has emerged in basketball's NBA finals. The Spurs have muted the Madison Square Garden faithful, holding on to beat the Knicks 115-111 in Game 3. The results see San Antonio cut New York's lead to 2-1 in the best of seven series, with all three games won by the visiting team. And Seven Cap All Whites left back James McGarry has committed to a third stint with the Phoenix after a mutual termination of his A-League deal with the Brisbane Roar. The 28-year-old first joined Wellington in 2014, then returned in 2020 after 2 years in the Netherlands. That's News and Sport. I'm Nina Burton.
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1: 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Northland, Auckland, Waikato, Waitomo, Tomaranui, Taranaki, Coromandel Peninsula, Bay of Plenty, and Taupō, fine with morning frosts in sheltered places. Whanganui and Taihape to Wellington, cloudy periods and the chance of a shower this morning, otherwise fine. Gisborne to Wairarapa, cloudy periods and isolated showers becoming confined to Gisborne, the Wairoa district and the Hawke's Bay coast south of Cape Kidnappers this afternoon, and clearing to fine elsewhere. Fiordland, Southland and Clutha, mostly fine, cloudy periods and isolated showers near the south coast. For the remainder of the South Island, fine with frosts in sheltered places this morning. And for the Chatham Islands, cloudy periods with occasional showers, gale southwesterlies easing through today.
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3: If I had a spare bob, I swear, I would be investing in tattoo removal. Tattoo removal is, by all accounts, a pretty painful experience, but it's also big business. And of course, the trendsetters who, consciously or otherwise, have contributed to some of the demand are among those who are first to get in line to have their tattoos zapped off. Pete Davidson, Mark Wahlberg, Pharrell, watch this space. Watch this space. My take is that list is only going to grow. I started by saying, I don't trust my own taste. Those who disagree with me will latch onto that. They'll say I'm a hypocrite. How can someone who admits to having questionable taste be so certain in his judgment? I reckon the only thing that'll save me with this one is that deep down, whether they admit it or not, I reckon most people will agree. No tattoos is the new tattoo.
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1: Funny that little clip of Jack talking about tattoos. And I'm guessing he doesn't have any because he says he has no taste. But, I mean, that's a reason not to get a tattoo. But the other reason you're not to get a tattoo, not that we've been talking about it, I just be interesting to see if there becomes a trend in tattoo removal that he's talking about. But the reason I'd look, if I ever got one, it would be something. It'd be really cliche. It'd be my daughter's names probably, because they would be something I know I would never regret getting tattooed on, but just about everything else. I mean, when you think of what your taste in music is when you're 20 versus what it might be when you're 40 or 50, your taste in art and all sorts of things. That's one of the reasons I'd never get a tattoo, because I'd know that years later I'd be like, oh, I'm a bit sick of that. Anyway. So, welcome if you've just joined us. It is 4:09. We have been talking, we started talking about Rakesh Naidu and whether he should have, you know, how much of a bungle it is that he didn't share that he was in conversation with the Labour Party about being on their list now at number 13. I think it's a big bungle. But eventually, I mean, if they don't win, I don't think Labour are going to win the election, actually, but 3 years in opposition, I mean, people forget in 6 months, and then, you know, as long as he, you know, he's heading for a career in politics, I guess. The other one was, we've been talking a little bit on and off about just politics and Iran and all that, but apparently Trump has, over the past two or three months, has said that they're close to doing a deal about 37 times on different occasions. So is there anyone, I haven't heard anyone who calls, who I put it out there, does anyone believe anything Trump says, unless with the exception of when he says he doesn't like someone, I think he generally means it. Is there anyone who actually listens to what he says and thinks, yeah, you can rely on that? Because I don't think there'd be a single thing he would say that wouldn't be some sort of fabrication of his own sort of fantasy existence.

0: By the way, it does seem that there's been a bit of a gap growing between Netanyahu and Trump, which I think is a good thing, because the less influence Netanyahu has on them, the better. Because, yeah, I'm no fan of him. I think Netanyahu is bad news. Mind you, again, every time I say that, I think it's worth pointing out that I think Hezbollah and Hamas and, you know, the Iran and the Houthis and all that, they are bad, bad news as well, which is why the Middle East seems to be permanently screwed. What else? The other things we talk. Oh, now I had a conversation in the break with one of my colleagues. He says, "How on earth is your power bill only $300 a month?" And look, it might get a bit more this month. I don't know. We pumped up the heat pump, but then again, in the summer, sometimes we use the heat pump to keep it cool. In fact, we use the heat pump quite a bit. But anyway, I had a conversation just with a couple of colleagues in the break. And when it comes to saving money on your power, the other big thing is that we were trying to analyze, because she probably has a similar size house to me, and she was saying that she's spending a lot more than that, a lot more. And then one of the other people in the newsroom says, "Have you got double glazing?" And I said, "Yes." And she said, "No." And I was like, bingo, that's it. I think windows and double glazing make a massive difference. And insulation. Insulating and glaze, the difference in our house. We put the heating on just yesterday because it got a bit cooler. But yeah, I mean, getting solar panels and all that, yes, great, great idea. But if you haven't got your house insulated, you will rip through so much more power. God, remember the days where everything was single glazed? And I remember waking up in my childhood in Rotorua. And Rotorua used to get some spectacular frosts because of the basin and its geography. We used to get beautiful white frosty. I loved it. You'd look out on the neighbour's lawn, it would be absolutely white with frost. I never found that. I don't even remember being cold as a kid. But of course, you know, there was also that generation where you didn't just pump on. We didn't necessarily pump on the heating, but you had an extra few layers on your bed. But it was, you know, the glass was all single glazed, and so the frost on that in the morning as well. And it just makes you realize how much a difference double glazing, great invention, innovation, whatever. Talk about that if you like. If anyone has got solar, how much did you spend on getting solar power? This is all off the back of the government talking about the new LNG import terminal. And Chloe saying that, oh, no, it's all there with renewables, but I'm just not sure how realistic that is. But, yeah, 0800 80 10 80 is the number. What else are we talking about? I remember when I read the text, but guess what? I'll take the break now and we'll get into some more calls.
1: 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Overnight Talk. 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News Talk ZB.
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1: 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It's the Mike Hosking Breakfast.
3: Police Commissioner Richard Chambers says it's now untenable for Superintendent Rakesh Naidu to stay in his job after being announced as a Labour candidate. Grant Duncan is a political commentator.
4: It's very much about process and whether his employer, the New Zealand Police, got notice early enough to be able to steer him away from sensitive duties.
3: When's a reasonable point in this process for him to actually have told the police that this was what he was planning? Is it when he actually takes the decision, yes, I'm doing it?
4: Reporters over the next few days will have to ask a few questions because we just don't know enough. We don't know, for example, when he joined the Labour Party.
1: Heather Duplessy-Allen on the Mike Hosking Breakfast. Back this morning from 6 with Arvida Retirement Communities on Newstalk ZB. Call 0800 80 1080 to talk to Tim. It's Tim Beveridge on Newstalk ZB.
0: Yes, Newstalk ZB. Yvonne, hello.
10: Oh, hi, Tim. I've got my speaker on. Is that all right?
0: Yes, it's fine.
10: Oh, good, good. I wanted to just talk about Donald Trump again, and that I'm wondering if that man is well enough to sort of run their country now. When I see them on the telly, I see the younger ones, you know, like J.D. Vance, actually frowning when he hears his president speak.
0: Oh, and he's frowning with an earnest expression of approval, I think.
10: Do you think so? Because I'm not too sure. Because
0: I'm not sure of anything at the White House. But
10: well, you can't agree with people all the time. So for them to sort of be standing alongside him and all his stupidity, and this war is so unnecessary. There could have been many ways in which they could have resolved the oppression that those leaders were inflicting on their own people. We could have gone in as their allies, truth be told.
0: Well, and we should have got you onto it, Yvonne.
10: Well, I know, Tim, because, I think people look at things the wrong way nowadays. Everyone gets upset and they want to sort of hit back. I've experienced it, and that people get angry and they want to attack you. And I'm thinking, well, why don't you just sit down with a bloody cup of tea and talk about it? Because if you can't do that, even though your voices might raise or whatever, you get a mediator in and say, well, come on, you've got some good points. Sit down and let's rationalise it. And now you sod have got AI there to help you come to your decisions.
0: Yeah.
10: I mean to say, you guys haven't got it any better. But you're going to get all...
0: Who's you guys? Who's you guys?
10: Oh, anybody that wants to...
0: Oh, anyone.
10: It.
0: Yeah, yeah. Okay.
10: Yeah, but you know what? It's ridiculous, Tim, and that it keeps me up at night, and that, you know, and I sort of think, well, I can't be thinking about what I can't fix, but I can talk about and think about what I can help with, offer an opinion. And that's all us older ones, I think, are trying to express. And like Paul John, I didn't actually think you had a good conversation this morning, Tim, even though you did. John ended up saying absolutely bloody nothing, when he can actually fact say quite a lot. If he settled his mind down, if he got himself out of his bad tempers. And
0: I think it's his happy time. I think he loves talking to me. It sounded like I was goading him, but I really think he loves chatting with me.
10: It's an anger in him, Tim, and it's sort of, it comes out as, you know, rudeness towards you or just arrogance and all the rest of it. And he doesn't, to me, he's going to have a heart attack or blow himself up in another way. You know, that's how he sounds, Tim, and I get worried about it. Because who's he got to help him, because if he had

0: lots of other people, I don't think he would be so angry or argumentative with you. Because you're so tolerant of him.
1: I think people do like an argument from time to time. I don't think I like an argument. I like a constructive discussion about stuff.
0: Yeah, fair enough. But the other thing is, on a good note, Winston Peters is riding into town. Woohoo! And then he's going to the town hall at Cambridge, so little does he know, poor bugger, that I'm going to get some questions set up with my, I've called him Sir Jeremiah now.
1: Are you going to ambush him? Are you going to ambush him now?
0: Yes, poor dog. Well, I hope at these meetings, there should be question and answer time, eh?
1: I don't know. So Winston's going to, whereabouts are you in Cambridge, did you say?
0: He's going to the town hall in Victoria Street.
1: Oh, what time?
0: Sunday at 2 p.m. on the 14th of this month.
1: Okay, well, that's interesting, because if he's announcing something at 2 p.m, because we have our politics show at 3 p.m, we might even be interviewing him after that. But you should listen to my politics show after 3, and if the opportunity comes up, you can tell us what he talked about.
0: That,
1: only if it's sort of consistent with our agenda for that show.
0: You know, you've got some time to put it in the agenda.
1: we generally decide our agenda closer to the time.
0: There you go. You've got this information that, you know, we can have.
1: Because we only had a couple of interviews, so it's whether something's newsworthy or not. Okay. So
0: they're already set up.
1: No, they won't be set up. They get set up either Saturday or Sunday, because we try and respond to the recent politics news and releases.
0: This is recent politics.
1: Well, who knows? Labor might actually announce some policy in the next few days. We'll have something to talk about.
0: Oh, well, you know.
1: Don't hold your breath, though, Yvonne.
0: No, I won't worry too much about poor old Labor and that. I think they've done their dash. We're not a Labor country. We're not a Labor country anymore.
1: What are we?
0: I think we are New Zealand First, clean and green. That has been my motto.
1: Oh, you mean New Zealand First in the term of those words, not so much the party.
0: Yes, exactly. Yeah, in the term of the
1: Are you a Winston
0: not
1: voter?
0: Necessarily the party.
1: Are you a Winston voter?
0: That's why I'm going to his meeting. I want to see what he's got to say, because he's been here for so long. He's been in the system. He knows his stuff. He's not a silly man. And yet we've got all our other awesome people moving out. And then we've got poor old Jerry Brownlee banging the gavel up the top of the palace. And I'm thinking, well, he's past his date. He's not relating to the young ones that are actually putting forward the policies. And that's what I'm witnessing this stuff, and I'm thinking, you old-fashioned fuddy-duddies coming in with their bloody, those orb things, you know, on the gold things, and they walk in, and that. I think, that's long gone. We've got a new system now, and we need to, you know, get organised about it. And when I saw, Winston Churchill's war programme, I love it.
1: What's the name of it?
0: I think it's on Netflix, and it's Winston Churchill at War. It could be YouTube or something. It's really good. But when he was in debate, when he was trying to bring he had to get his men on side, his advocates and what have you, he had to get his men on side. Then he had to stand and face his opposition. And they were sitting across from him, not around him in a semicircle like they are in the beehive, but he was saying to them, they were his opposition, and he was saying, this is my line in the sand, and I am telling you that this is going to happen if we don't go to war.
1: Churchill at War, it's on Netflix. Yeah. Thank you for highlighting that for me, because I will go and check it out. Yeah.
0: Oh, it's awesome. You know,
1: he was an amazing wartime leader. I mean, and there are a lot in England who were very slow to see the threat that Hitler was posing.

0: They were. And to think that even though they lost, I think it was 30,000 men, and he knew, it could have been 330,000.
1: I think it might have been 330,000,
0: yeah. Yeah, 330,000 men, and because he said, what's the likelihood of our casualties? And they said 330,000 men. Well, he said, we'll be able to save the other 440,000, won't we?
1: God.
0: And that was his opinion. You know, it's awesome, eh? And that was what he went with.
1: It was approximately 380,000 soldiers lost their lives in World War II in the UK.
0: Yeah, and how many were saved, Tom?
1: No, I'm not arguing against that, but obviously... Western civilization, Yvonne. Actually, my daughter's just, at the age of 15, has been studying... She's doing history. And she has studied. I tell you what, she studied a young girl / woman, who was in Germany. She's a German girl called Sophie Scholl, it's brutal. She could see what was happening when she was growing up, and people who were Jewish in the community would disappear. And she started a movement where she was went right through to 1941, 42, I think, in Germany, where they would distribute leaflets saying that Hitler and the Nazis were bad for, you know, were bad for Germany. And anyway, she was eventually caught and charged with treason, and they guillotined her. You look at how brave people are and the price that people paid. Got me.
0: Yeah.
1: This lovely, intelligent, thoughtful young woman, and she was executed at 22 years old.
0: Yeah, they did. You know, look what they were like, you know, like Schindler's List and the people, you know, that hid the Jewish ones, you know, to get them out. Or what have you, what the resistance, and I mean, we had that funny thing, you know, what was that funny Frenchman guy, you know, and he ran the restaurant and they were in the resistance. Hello, or whatever.
1: Anyway, such brave people. And when she was being led off to be executed, she just said, such a fine sunny day, but I have to go. What does my death matter if through us thousands of people are awakened and stirred to action? What an amazing young woman.
0: You
1: 22
0: she
1: years old.
0: She's putting her life to purpose.
1: God.
0: You know, I think that's lovely. And that. But anyway, I've got my $1,600 socks on, and then I've got finally got my stretchy socks on to get the swelling down and my knees. So I'm going to sod off to bed.
1: Okay, off you go. Cheers, Yvonne. Take care.
0: Thanks. Bye-bye.
1: It's funny how there's so many different ways of learning about what happened with. I think everyone's education should include a study of fascism and what happened in World War II, because we all look at it and think, oh, it was those people back then, and we're all so much smarter than them. But you look around the world, and there are plenty of examples how people get behind the wrong sort of, you know, movement and get swept away with it because of whatever reason. But how perverse, they actually guillotined her. Far out. Anyway, and that's been the subject matter my daughter wrote an essay about for her exam yesterday. Full on. I don't know if I could watch the movie. I probably could, because obviously it's not going to show the horror of that, but blimey. 29 past 4, Kelvin and Emily are next.
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1: News Talk ZB with Tim Beveridge. Kelvin, hi. Oh, now that is something again that has happened with Kelvin's phone, and he's going to have to call back because he'll be like, what happened? He just hung up on me. It's something with Kelvin's phone. When I click answer, there's something about the phone interprets it as a hang up signal. And I do not understand that at all. Hopefully he's going to call me back. Yep, there he is. Kelvin, I don't know what's going on with your phone, but that did it again. Sorry about that.
10: Are you there, Tim?
1: Yeah, I don't know what happened, but it's something with your phone. Every time you're on hold and I click to talk to you, yeah, it hangs up. It's weird.
10: I'm getting a very, very strong opinion that it might be the operator at your end.
1: No, because otherwise I'd be doing it to other people, but it's just your phone for some reason. Yeah. It's weird.
10: But other hosts, it doesn't happen.
1: No idea.
10: No. Well, that's the reality of it. Anyway, those I haven't rung up really about atrocities of World War II, but my goodness, Italy, atrocities, and Japan, especially in Germany, unthinkable when you read up about it and see it. And with Japan, 15 or 17. Either number, I can't recall exactly, New Zealand citizens, they were radio operators, but they were civilians, and posted in different Pacific
1: Islands. The horrors
10: islands.
1: Of war, yeah. They were.
10: And the Japanese, they were rounded up and beheaded, the whole 15 or 17, whatever the number was, beheaded, and the bodies have never, ever been located.
1: Mm.
10: So imagine the families of those people.
1: The fact I've discovered about the Nazis apparently used the guillotine. They executed basically as many lives under the Third Reich with the guillotine as the French Reign of Terror back in Revolutionary France days.
10: Yes.
1: They used 16,500 people between 1933 and 1945. It was one of the official methods of execution. Isn't it just disgusting? God.
10: It is disgusting. And what even makes it worse is that the attitude of a lot of people nowadays, I know time passes and all that carry on, but when you think that Italy, Japan and Germany are amongst our best friends and traders.
1: Well,
10: and
1: you
10: so
1: know.
10: It makes you think going back to World War II, the futility of it all. But, of course, it was to stop the advancement of possibility of those different groups taking over our country and other countries. But, of course, a lot of people nowadays, their love for Italy, a lot of them don't even realise that Italy was our enemy. World War II.
1: Well, fascist Italy, I mean,
10: yes.
1: Didn't end so well for Mussolini himself, which was, what was he, strung up by his toes? I don't know how...
10: On the power poles, yes.
1: Mm.
10: Stayed there for quite a long time, too.
1: Did he?
10: Oh, yeah, he was hung up on the power pole and stayed there. I don't know how many days it was now. I can't recall. That'd be good with your magic buttons to let us know. I've really rung up about the power, briefly, if I may, the power bill and the tattoos, but also I wanted to mention that lady getting organised to see Winston Peters. Yeah, spent a lot of advertisements in our local Waikato Times newspaper about that, going to be at Cambridge, and I'd advise her to try and get a seat in the front row because, my goodness, every time I hear Winston Peters being interviewed on the TV by different reporters, he sounds very, very weak-voiced.
1: Who's this? Winston?
10: Winston, yes. He hasn't got that strength in his voice like he used to have.
1: Well, he is. I guess the thing is, he's no spring chicken, is he?

0: No. Well, how does my voice sound? Is it
1: no, you sound good.
0: Voice?
1: Why, are you a similar age to Winnie?
0: Oh, I'm a lot older than I'm almost 85.
1: Are you? Oh, no, yeah. you're sprightly, Kelvin.
0: I'll be 85 in September, but unless I pass over the other side, and I'm not talking about passing over the other side of anyway, with those power bills, of course, I guess it depends whether you're at home a lot during the daytime as such. My power bill, like this time of the year, well, the previous month it was only $45 because I had a credit there from the actual electricity outfit. They give the different customers a credit to do with original shares and all that carry on. It was only $45, but this one now, I think it's about $350, gets up near $400. And I'm just one person in my house, so you know it's only money, isn't it? Just like if you could save your power bill for a couple of months or more by not going to Christchurch and skiing.
1: I guess the thing is, what does one earn money for? And I guess it is to live and to enjoy life. So, don't worry. I wonder about all sorts of things.
0: Yeah.
1: About when, so what you should spend and when.
0: Yeah. So if a person's at home all day and all night in their house, you're not going to sit there in the cold, as it were, unless you've got no money. So if you've got money, you just, plug it on the old power bill. Now, and with the tattoos, I haven't got any tattoos, and I don't like tattoos on women. And I like to see untattooed, I was going to say bare, but then people get a take offence. Bare legs, bare shoulders, and bare arms on a woman, as opposed to
1: you don't like bare legs, bare shoulders, and bare arms.
0: No, I do. I do. Bare shoulders, bare arms, bare legs, as opposed to being covered in tattoos.
1: Well, I mean, actually, being tattooed is it's very common for young people to have small tattoos, here, there, or whatever.
0: Yeah.
1: It's not like they're covered head to foot mostly, but a lot of young people have the odd tattoo here and there.
0: Yes. Now, I don't like to look at it myself, but there you are. And a lot of the young sportswomen nowadays have got a lot of tattoos. And
1: well, the reason I'd never get one is because I know how much my tastes change.
0: Yeah, so, that's right. You don't know what's going to happen.
1: One thing you might like one year, you might be like, what the hell did I do that for?
0: Yes. And your daughters, too, you mentioned, like the teenagers or whatever. Does it ever at the back of your mind about conscription, possibility of conscription coming into New Zealand?
1: I've never entertained that at all.
0: No. Because the way things carry on, we haven't got a world conflict yet, but it certainly hasn't slowed down, has it? It slows down for a couple of seconds when Donald Trump says it's going to be peace tomorrow. Mm. Then when tomorrow comes, it doesn't happen, does it? So
1: no.
0: It just carries on. So as I mentioned, I think it was about February last year, about world conflict. I didn't say world war, but world conflict, and that's certainly what we've got now. And you see, on the TV news last night, was it hundreds or did it say thousands? It was a hell of a lot of ships just out in the sea there waiting to get through that strait.
1: It's ridiculous. Hormuz. Yeah, it's ridiculous, isn't it? Anyway, hey, Kelvin, I better keep rattling, mate, because I've got a few calls to get through before we wrap it up. Is there anything else you want to say before we head off today?
0: No, apart from just saying goodbye.
1: Okay, mate. Talk tomorrow, then. Take care.
0: Bye-bye.
1: See you. Bye-bye. Stand by. Actually, we'll go to Emily. G'day, Emily. How are you going?
2: Good morning. You've been busy. World War II, Rikishi Naidu and tattoos. I think in the school curriculum it should be compulsory to study the history of World War II and the Pacific Theatre of War. And New Zealand doesn't acknowledge Nancy Wake. She was born in New Zealand in 1912. She died in 2011. She was prominent in the French Resistance.
1: Yeah, no, she was... there's been a movie recently made of her, I think, isn't there?
2: Yes, The White Mouse, I think.
1: Mm. Oh, yeah.
2: Mm. Yes.
1: I might have to... I need to go and watch that, actually.
2: Yeah. Yes. Superintendent Rakesh Naidu, Labour's new rising star, number 13, and not required to run in the electorate.
1: Yeah.
2: It blindsided, I believe, Mark Mitchell and Richard Chambers.
1: Yeah.
2: And I believe he's been in negotiations for a while.
1: Two or three months.
2: He should have revealed that.
1: Mm. I think it was a grave error of judgment not to make sure that it was made, you know, known.
2: And lest we forget, Chris Hipkins appointed Mick Skimming into the police executive, and that was a disaster.
1: And what's his name?
2: Who's the other? I don't believe he has a good judgment.
1: Who? Hipkins?
2: Chippy.
1: No. Mm. Chippy. This is a good nickname, to be fair, but anyway.
2: Yeah, wood chips. Yeah, no, but I do think he has obviously lots of potential, and he will obviously get a police role, but he should have made it clear to Mark Mitchell and Richard Chambers that he had negotiations in with him.
1: Yeah, yeah.
2: Tattoos yes. are the new tattoos. The concern I have with tattoos is the ink particles get stored into the lymph nodes, and the lymph nodes are the drainage system for the body.
1: There's something recent about that, the science, actually, that tattoos, yeah, they're wondering about the effect on people's health.
2: On the lymphatic yeah. system. Yeah, lymphoma, because they swell and cause inflammation in the lymph nodes.
1: Yeah.
2: And they can also affect MRIs and mammograms. The skin can burn in it.
1: Oh, yeah, God. That put you off, wouldn't it?
2: Yeah, Karl Lagerfeld, the famous dress designer, he likened tattoos to a Puccini dress.
1: Yeah. Well, I don't know what that means, but anyway. That's the talk, is that they raise them at risk of melanoma, skin cancer possibly.
2: Yeah, and uveitis. Uveitis, the UV is in the eye. If you get tattoos around above the neck, it can cause eventually inflammation in the eye.
1: Mm. Yeah. Oh, well, I won't be in danger of that. There's no way I'm getting a tattoo, but anyway. You haven't got any. You weren't tempted to get one in your misspent youth there, Emily?
2: Never. No. Misspent youth?
1: Didn't think so.
2: Never.
1: Didn't think so. Just a wild guess.
2: Chaste and virtuous. Okay, okay, thank you.
1: Thanks, Emily. Okay. Righty-ho. It's 17 minutes to 5.
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1: It's Newstalk ZB with Tim Beveridge. James, hello.
9: Hi, good morning.
1: G'day.
9: You were talking about... Just wanted to ask you, do you think question. Do you think USA, we have too much influence from the USA? Do you like, as in our lives, like our programs we watch and...
1: Oh, right, we're overly influenced by American culture.
9: Yes, and everything else, yeah. Yeah, definitely. Do you think there were the way the American culture's been pushed on us?
1: We adopt it. I mean, there's a whole lot of American culture, I think, that we could do without, but, you know, there's some bits. Yeah, I think, I don't know. I mean, I... Yes, probably. I think, you know, I'm not sure about the positive influences of American culture, but I love a good movie. Actually, the American influence on pop music and the blues and soul and all that sort of stuff, love it.
9: Yeah, me too. I actually do. Because it just cracks me off how... just watching, because I don't get to watch YouTube or anything like that. I've just got a normal TV. I don't know what they call it, free viewers or what. Yeah. So I've just noticed how much influence that there's just the ads and everything and the TV programs and how much influence that the US actually does. And
1: Trump has been behind a great diminishing in the United States' international standing. Mm-hmm. I mean, he's been a disaster of a president for global security, for America's standing in the world, for just in terms of political, the flavor of politics these days. He's an absolute poison in the whole situation, in the scene. A lying, deceitful, narcissistic old fart.
9: Do you think that that Joe Biden that was just there before him was just, I don't know. I've got a funny feeling that there's more to it than...
1: He was another old man. Look, there's nothing wrong with being an old man, but he was one who was... You know, it went beyond his, useful.
9: It felt like there was no choice really when it came back to Trump. There's just no choice.
1: Yeah, well, they need some people with a
9: choice, and
1: they need some better offerings, don't they, James? Hey, mate, I'm going to have to go because I'm running late with my breaks, and we're coming close to the end of the program. So, thanks for calling. It's 12:05.
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1: News Talk ZB with Tim Beveridge. Let's have a look. Before we go to David, we'll go to David and then we'll do some text to wrap up. David, hi.
16: Hi, Tim. So Calvin was going on about Mussolini being hung and quartered.
1: He was hung upside down. He was shot by his partisans and hung upside down, as him and his lover were.
16: I googled how long, you know, he was hung up for, and he was hung up for a day, for a half a day.
1: There were some other people hung up next to him. They just strung them upside down. It's pretty morbid stuff, isn't all those images about him?
16: It says Benito Mussolini's body was displayed for roughly half a day before being cut down. He was executed on the 28th of April 1945. Mm. The next day, April 29th, hung upside down from metal girder at the Esto service station in Milan. You know, Pazzella. Oh, I can't read the French here. Anyway, the war, that was on the 28th of April. He was executed that date, and the 29th is hung. But the war actually ended on May the 6th.
1: Yeah. Don't worry about the dates. We don't need the, you know.
16: Officially ended on May the 8th, 1945.
1: Sorry, you're just dropping out a bit there, Dave. David.
16: The war ended like 2 weeks later on May the 8th, 1945. That's interesting to know. So now, Calvin sounded good. Yes, strange how he's saying you're.
1: No, it's literally, when I click on his phone, it hangs up and it doesn't do it for anyone else.
16: And it must be some
1: sort of digital sound that makes his phone think the call's ended. I don't know what it is, but anyway.
16: Would it only be happening with you? Is it the only day?
1: Don't know. There's different ways of answering a call. I put them in a queue and then I just hit next call. And
16: it might be something to do with that, eh?
1: No, who knows? Anyway, hey, good on you, David. I'll head off because I want to head off for some music as well. Thanks, buddy. Take care.
16: Bye.
1: Here's a few texts to wrap up with. Somebody's buddy's asking why he isn't Hipkins called Chippy because he looks like a chipmunk. I don't know if that's Bob just being clever, but I just assume that it's called Chippy because C. Hipkins, C-H-I-P, Chipkins, you know, and that's it. I asked about why Greg O'Connor was never up the list, and Greg says Greg O'Connor didn't get on with Labour because he knew what a woman was. Oh, God, this whole gender thing, debate sometimes. Jack says Epic Fury is now Epic Failure. Oh, well, absolutely. Tim, there may be a deal around the corner in Iran, but how many corners since their leadership was wiped out? As far as anyone knows, they're effectively leaderless. I'm not holding my breath for any sort of resolution, says Lars. Wow, Tim says, Ron, an amazing story about that 22-year-old girl died at such a young age with such commitment to her country. Can't even get 22-year-olds to get a job these days. How the world's changed, says Ron. It was the White Rose was the organisation that she founded. But, yeah, as I was helping Lily sort of prepare for her exam, that's my daughter, I was reading about it. I actually found it quite emotional reading about it because this young woman was so brave. And it's just one story of World War II, by virtue of studying it, there's so many aspects to it which help people learn exactly, you know, a lot of the things that went on. It's just appalling. Tim's Labour's list is modelled on Clark Gayford's renowned Do You Know Who I Am? In my opinion, if Greg O'Connor had been given the police minister portfolio, there would have been idiots playing. There would not have been idiots. There would not have been idiots playing police minister. So, yeah. What else have we got there? Hang on, I'm just trying to do a bit of multitasking in the background as well. Yes, so anyway, this person reads out a list of names: Nash, Williams, Hipkins, Woods and Anderson. Chippy didn't like O'Connor and made sure that he never rose to be police minister. Maybe that's it. Maybe it's just that Chris Hipkins didn't like him. I don't know. Which would be a little bit of a shame, wouldn't it? Still, what else have we got? I think we can skip through most of the other

it's at the moment because they're a little bit out of date. But anyway, hey, look, I think we'll leave it for now. And we'll head out with, actually, I was just thinking cheesily that the old Beatles song, All You Need Is Love. So I thought we'd head off with a little bit of Beatles because, you know, with all the grim stuff that goes on in the world, and you just look around with the Middle East and all that sort of stuff, and, you know, it's not going to solve anything. But imagine if all you just, you know, just a little bit more love around the world and what that would do. But there we go. So we head out with a little bit of the Beatles, shall we? And I'll catch you tomorrow. Francesca's next.

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10: Good morning, it's 5 o'clock. I'm Neva Reddy Manu. Wellington's mayor is still asking locals to avoid the water around the coast with ongoing wastewater contamination. The city council

0: 15 minutes. The Association of Salaried Medical Specialists has surveyed more than 150 members on the proposal. Executive Director Sarah Dalton says 84% believe EDs don't have the resources to facilitate this.
1: We need to rethink who is available to work in our emergency departments, how many people are available to work in our emergency departments, and the time it takes to get psychiatric consults.
0: A local Auckland politician is questioning why the suburb of Waiuku is getting a disproportionate number of speed cameras. Three are set to begin operating later this month, bringing the area's total to eight. In comparison, the Wellington region has a total of six fixed speed cameras and Dunedin three. Franklin local board member Gary Holmes says he understands there have been historic deaths and injuries on their roads.
2: In the 3 or 4 years that cameras have been there, the actual numbers have not changed materially. So I'm left thinking, well, it can only be revenue gathering.
0: A view the ACT Party's proposed rural workforce visa would give international workers more power. It would be a standalone 3-year visa specifically for farm work. It would be attached to accredited rural employers, allowing workers to transfer to others without a new application. Immigration Law Limited's Aaron Martin says it will save workers and employers a bureaucratic headache each time someone switches jobs.
3: As a worker, the greatest power that they have is the ability to move to new positions that improve their circumstances.
0: It's one of the biggest days on the agricultural calendar, with Field Days opening its gates. Good weather is forecast for the 4-day event at Hamilton's Mystery Creek. There are more than 1,000 exhibitors highlighting the latest agricultural tech and innovation. National Field Day Society spokesperson Brett Beagley says there are delegations visiting from around the world.
4: The largest agricultural event in the Southern Hemisphere, with over 100,000 people coming through the gates, showing the best of New Zealand agriculture and the best of New Zealand.
0: Most Auckland suburbs will likely be spared sweeping housing changes. Councillors voted yesterday in favour of two options, concentrating future development around the city centre, train stations and bus routes. It closely aligns with existing planning rules and makes room for at least 1.4 million total homes. Plans now go to iwi and local boards for input, with public consultation later in the year.
5: And to News Talk ZB Sport. Good morning. The White Ferns have just wrapped up a tense 5-wicket win over South Africa in a warm-up game for their T20 World Cup title defence, chasing 184 to win in Loughborough. New Zealand's won with two balls to spare. Captain Mealy Kerr led the way with 61 off 32 balls. Meanwhile, Lords has been handed an unsatisfactory pitch rating for the first cricket test between England and the Black Caps, after the hosts sealed a 115-run win inside 4 days of a rain-hit, bowler-dominated match. Both sides battled on the surface, offering variable bounce, making batting difficult. The home of cricket receives one demerit point that will remain on its record for 5 years. Any venue accumulating 6 points over that period faces a 1-year ban from hosting international matches. Marylebone Cricket Club, which owns the ground, attributed the pitch behaviour in part to weather conditions and apologised. 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The Football Ferns and Morocco are locked nil-all at half-time of their friendly in Spain this morning. Lulu Sun has claimed just her second main draw singles win of 2026. The Kiwi Tennis World No. 110 has beaten Brit Ella McDonald in the opening round of the WTA Challenger event in Ilkley in the city of Bradford. She next meets American Mary Stoyana, who she lost to at the Birmingham Open last week. And Erin Routliffe underway in her doubles match against the returning Serena Williams and Victoria Mbokel, and they are down 3-love in the first set. Tennis coverage with Eye Institute. Discover a world free of glasses and contacts. The Breakers have appointed head coach Gordon Herbert's right-hand man for the upcoming Australian Basketball League season. Assistant coach Sebastian Gleim will reunite with Herbert after the pair combined to lead Germany to the 2023 FIBA World Cup title. I'm Elliot Smith. That's News Talk ZB News and Sport to 5 after 5. Francesca Rudkin is next.
0: News Talk ZB Weather Watch 24/7. Manukau and Waitemata, southerly 15 knots, easing to 10 this morning. Hauraki Gulf, Bremhead to Cape Colville, southerly 20, easing to 15 knots this afternoon. High tide in Auckland 2:30 this afternoon. Onehunga about now, then 6 o'clock this evening. Auckland today, fine weather with southerlies. Tomorrow, fine, and ahead to Friday, fine but cloudy in the morning. Today's high, 15.

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2: Good morning. Welcome to Early Edition. I'm Francesca Rutkin. Lovely to have you with us. On the show this morning, we head to Mystery Creek where field days kick off today. We find out why New Zealanders are so fond of Asia at the moment. And before the end of the hour, is it a good move that the government is backing down from the LNG terminal levy on our power bills, or will we still have to pay for it? You are most welcome to contact me anytime throughout this morning. You can flick me a text on 9292 or email me at francesca@newstalkzb.co.nz.
1: The agenda.
2: It's Wednesday the 10th of June. Starting in the UK, officials have been giving an update after a knife attack in Belfast.
3: We understand that the suspect was in Northern Ireland on a 5-year visa and entered Northern Ireland via Dublin. This was someone who came here to live within our community and yet has committed an act of appalling, barbaric violence.
2: Police say the victim in the attack suffered injuries to his eyes, back and face.
4: It's my understanding that the suspect was granted leave to remain in the United Kingdom on the 28th of September of 2023. Again, this is to be confirmed, but I'm informed that he made his way from Sudan to Paris at dates unknown, and from Paris he flew to Dublin.
2: The Israeli military has carried out strikes on the southern Lebanese city of Tyre a day after Iran called for attacks on Lebanon to stop. Lebanese media say at least 8 people have been killed in the attacks. But Trump says Israel won't go back to war with Iran.
5: They both agreed through me to stop, and we're in the final throes of what will be a very, very good deal that will not allow in any way, shape or form nuclear weapons, etc. And the strait will open up right away. It'll open up immediately upon signing, which could be in 2 or 3 days.
2: And finally, NASA has named the 4 astronauts who will blast off as part of Artemis 3's mission in 2027, the next steps for human to return to the moon.
6: On to our mission specialist for Artemis 3, test engineer and Coast Guard Reserve commander, making his first space flight, mission specialist Andre Douglas. We have Army Black Hawk helicopter pilot, family medicine physician, and record-setting astronaut, mission specialist, Colonel Frank Rubio. The first Italian space station commander, an Italian Air Force colonel and test pilot, Luca Parmitano.
2: So the crew, Andre Douglas, Frank Rubio, Luca Parmitano and Randy Bresnik will launch into Earth's orbit next year from the Kennedy Space Center in Florida. The mission will be 2 weeks long.
1: Francesca Rutkin on Early Edition with Spark for Business. 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
2: It's 9 past 5. So over the last couple of weeks, we've been talking about all these really little changes, but I think significant changes that the government is making to help patients get more affordable care quickly and closer to home. Also designed to take the pressure off GPs and emergency departments. Pharmacists have new funding to help patients. Next, the government is hoping paramedics will be able to prescribe medicines to those that they can treat at home without having to take them to hospital to get a prescription. Both good ideas to help create a more flexible health system. But one comment that has arisen over these changes is, does this actually make it easier for patients to access the medicines they need? You still got to get to the pharmacy, don't you? But it's been announced today that the Associate Health Minister, that soon you might be able to click and collect your medications from e-lockers. So this is going to allow people to pick up medicines at the most convenient time for them and to start taking medicine more promptly. So it's going to be great for those who struggle to access their prescription medicines. Disabled people, people in rural areas, poor people. It's important for older people and those with chronic medical conditions to have that flexibility, and those who work long hours or shift work who can't get to their pharmacy during open hours. Of course, you can already get a prescription sent to you, but this is thought to be a safer option. I was thinking about this. My pharmacy has a now closed post office right next to it, and it's still probably got all its PO boxes. I have no idea whether you could turn those into e-lockers, but it's kind of made for this. It's perfect. Anyway, I reckon this is another common sense change. Keen to hear from you. 9292 is the text number. You're with Early Edition.

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4: It's 5:13. A huge day for the agricultural sector. Field Days gets underway at Mystery Creek today for its 58th year. More than 1,100 exhibitors are on site. 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Federated Farmers Immigration Spokesperson Carl Dean is heading along and he joins me now. Good morning, Carl.
5: Good morning, Francesca.
4: Paint us a bit of a picture of how Field Days is going to run today.
5: Well, today Field Days is obviously going to be the busy day for the farmers. And it's beautiful weather up here in Hamilton, so it's going to be a busy day. I expect lots of people through the whole event, and hopefully a few people come and see us in the advocacy hub as well.
4: The 58th year, does it show how strong our agriculture sector is?
5: It does. I mean, it shows that this event keeps happening year after year. I think it briefly stopped 1 year during COVID, perhaps, but it just shows that every year farmers turn out in droves to have a look at all the greatest, newest tech, to get together, talk amongst people that they may not have seen for a year. You know, some people, they'll meet up at Field Days every year. It's a great community event as well.
4: Are you expecting there'll be a spend-up?
5: I think that'll be it'll be interesting to see. I think in the recent years, most people, if they're going to spend money, they won't do it at Field Days, they'll do it prior, or they might do it a few months afterwards, but it's the best time to come and look at all the different types of gear that are here and compare them. They might see the latest tech.
4: No, Epsil, I was going to mention that. A lot of innovation, a lot of new tech. Are there any unique stalls that you're keen to check out?
5: I think for myself, it'll be just having a look at, see if there's any new technology in the dairy space in terms of if there's any progression in, can milk cows a bit more efficiently, or how we're looking at, virtual fencing or heat detection for cows. All those products seem to be evolving at a rapid pace at the moment.
4: Carl, why do people go? What do they get out of it?
5: Like I mentioned before, it's really about, for the farmers, it's about connecting with other farmers and people that they may not have seen in a year's time. So it is about, that whole community feel. And I know people that have come from the South Island come up every year. It's literally they come catch up with people that they know from the North Island, have a look around, have a good yarn, and really just get together. It's great.
4: Your thoughts on ACT's proposed rural workforce visa?
5: Well, I think it's a good step, and it is, obviously it's a proposal. It's something that I'd love to see some other political parties come out with similar proposals for something that can help provincial New Zealand, as we still do have a low unemployment figure in the provinces. So it's really about trying to actually specify that, in the rural economy we still need this labour force.
4: Does it improve on what we already have?
5: I think it gives a very clear pathway for, at the moment we seem to have a lot of skilled migrants that will go to Australia and Canada because they can see a clear pathway to residency and it's that New Zealand's currently missing. It's a bit hairy-fairy. You know, you've got a lot of hope that you get from one visa to another visa to be on that pathway. This would allow it to be very clear-cut, and we'd probably then be on a level playing field with those countries.
4: So do you know whether somebody who was on one of these visas would have to return home and come back again in order to, you know, get their 2-3 year visas to hit that 6 year mark?
5: From what I understand, no. They would be able to continue to stay in New Zealand for the 6 years, provided that there is still the skills shortage at the end of that 3 year mark. So, you know, obviously if the labour shortage was no longer in the country and you advertised and, you know, Kiwi applied and the Kiwi was suitable, then that person would most likely have to go home. But if there was still the labour shortage, they would get another 3 years.
4: Great. Carl Dean, thank you so much. You're right, the weather does look fantastic, so enjoy the next 4 days. Thank you so much for your time. And that was Carl Dean, Federated Farmers Immigration Spokesperson. It's 18 past five.
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4: New Zealanders are viewing Asia more favourably than ever. This is according to a big new report from the Asia New Zealand Foundation. They're so favourable towards Asian countries that for the first time in a decade, we see China as more of a friend than the United States. To talk about this, I'm joined by Massey University sociologist Professor Paul Spoonley. Always lovely to talk to you, Paul. Good morning.
14: Good morning.
4: Why are Kiwis happier with China than the US at the moment? Or is the question actually, are we more fond of China because we're potentially less fond of the US?
14: Yes, yes, it's probably the latter. What's happening is that China is increasingly seen as a friend rather than a foe.

0: the real story here is the collapse of confidence in the USA. So China's seen by 43% of New Zealanders as a friend, compared with 39% who see the USA as a friend. The USA friend number has dropped by 22%. So I think it's got a lot to do with the incumbent in the White House.
1: I know we're talking, we're talking about Asia, but I was wondering if we know why that is. And that's the main reason?
0: Yeah, I think we're fairly confident that it is the main reason, yes indeed.
1: Why do New Zealanders see the relationship with Asia as more important?
0: Well, for a long time, these surveys, by the way, have been going since 1997, so they provide a really good indication of how we've changed over the last 30-odd years. And, of course, trade and particularly defence and security are the two top reasons, but increasingly we're seeing a lot of soft areas, what I've called soft areas, things like sport, food, media, tourism, as being really important in terms of our engagement with Asia. So we're seeing Asia. One of the interesting things, Francesca, is that we still go in this. This is from the survey. Mm-hmm. We're still indicating that we're going to Europe for our OE, but increasingly Asia is catching up, and it's not far behind.
1: It's interesting, isn't it? Trips to Asia are up 14% on last year. Why has it become such a go-to destination for New Zealand? I would suggest our dollar.
0: Yes, cost is part of it, but also because we're seeing it more positively. And I think what's happening is that Asia draws us as a destination. We like the food. If you look at the word map in the document, it's really interesting. Food is the largest word in that map, in terms of how we see Asia. But we're attracted by the food, by the culture, by the climate, by the cost. You're absolutely right. And I think the other thing which has changed is that we've got much larger Asian communities here in New Zealand. And so a lot of the survey shows that we're becoming more positive about our life here in New Zealand and about the role of Asians and Asian culture and food here.
1: And we see
0: here in this country.
1: And we see that especially in younger people, don't we?
0: Yes. Yeah. I mean, you know, I'm an older New Zealander, so I did grow up with sushi. Sushi is something that's come along since. I love it, but it's come along since. But definitely when you look at the younger New Zealander, you know, Asian culture, whether it's sport or media, K-pop, for example, really interesting to see the way in which New Zealanders are interested in Korean films and music. That's a young person's thing in New Zealand. And so K-pop's just really big here now.
1: Professor Paul Spoonley, thank you so much for talking us through that. Appreciate your time this morning. Japan is still our bestie. It's our number one favourite place in Asia. Now more trusted than the UK for the first time ever. So there we go. 24 past five. You're with News Talk ZB.
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3: It is 26 past five. Now, recently I had a guest on the Sunday session, an Aussie who was in New Zealand and was loving it. They said to me off air that here everyone was relaxed, welcoming and smiled at you on the street. They were really taken aback by the mood here compared with over the ditch. In Australia, they said, it's pretty grim. Everyone is down and just getting on with it. And of course, I asked, well, how can that be? I thought the Australian weather and the amazing lifestyle put everyone in a good mood. And they said, it had rained all summer. I thought this was an interesting observation, but I was a little bit sceptical. And then I stumbled across an article in the Sydney Morning Herald basically saying satisfaction with life among many Australians is lower now than during the depths of the pandemic, as the cost of living and housing is squeezing people in their 20s, 30s and 40s. The story was based on research released yesterday by consulting agency KPMG, which tracks life satisfaction, whether a person is content with their circumstances. So pretty much what it says on the tin. They discovered life satisfaction is now substantially lower than it was in the mid-2010s across all age groups, while it has nosedived among people facing the biggest financial hit. Those in their 20s and 30s are dealing with high rents and large mortgages, and wealth has flatlined for the sandwich generation as they care for their children and their parents. Everyone is dealing with wages that have not kept up with inflation. Younger people and older people are a bit more satisfied, but not as much as they used to be. The key issue affecting satisfaction is the stress of managing household finances. More than 21% of people reported they would struggle to raise $2,000 in a week for an emergency, while a quarter said they had experienced a cash flow problem in the past year. Kind of all sounds pretty familiar, doesn't it? And yet, drawn by higher wages and a larger and more diverse job market, Kiwis are still flooding over the ditch. I don't want to turn this into a competition about who is more satisfied with life, but it does make you wonder if we are balancing the scale somewhat. Of course, it depends on your priorities, doesn't it? If your priorities are income, career, growth, warmer weather in larger cities, then, you know, Australia tends to come out ahead. If your priorities are nature, community, outdoor lifestyle and a slower pace of life, then New Zealand often comes out ahead. But one thing to consider, which may suggest we're slightly more satisfied in New Zealand, we're not so frustrated with our lives and country that we'd likely consider Pauline Hanson for Prime Minister.
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3: So have you got friends, family in Oz? Is this what you are hearing? Is the grass really greener in Australia? Keen to get your thoughts. 92. Right, Karim Khan, who is the International Criminal Court Chief Prosecutor, he was the one that sought arrests for Benjamin Netanyahu over alleged war crimes linked to Gaza. He has been suspended for his job over sexual misconduct. Gavin Gray is going to talk us through this shortly. News is next.

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1: Good morning. It's 5:30. I'm Neva Reddy Manu. Pharmacies may soon allow people to pick up medicine from secure lockers, including after hours. Currently, medicine has to be collected in person or via mail. Associate Health Minister Casey Costello's medical products bill is expected to enable pharmacies to use e-lockers for prescriptions. Azaria Hell has the story.
2: Ministry of Health officials advised e-lockers would be particularly helpful for people who have difficulties accessing pharmacies during opening hours, such as people who can't take time off work or live rurally. The Ministry for Regulation agreed, saying it would mean people would be less inconvenienced.
1: A warning, the cost of a new LNG import facility will likely still fall on consumers. The government's confirmed it's pressing on with plans, but is binning a proposed levy on power bills intended to pay for the facility.

0: It's also announced it wants to hike penalties for gentailers and introduce stricter backup supply requirements. Consumer NZ's John Duffy says the facility's costs will likely now fall on gentailers.
1: The gentailers are profit entities. They're not about to charitably provide a really expensive generation fuel for free. So of course they're going to pass that cost on to consumers.
0: The South Island continues to outperform the North in a patchy property market. The latest QV House Price Index shows national values rose 0.3% in the 3 months to May, still 14% below the 2022 peak. Most South Island centres are seeing growth, led by Southland, Queenstown and Christchurch, while Auckland and Wellington continue to lag. Spokesperson Simon Peterson says demand is being underpinned by strong southern regional economies.
2: I'd expect in the South Island in particular, it's going to continue to outperform the North for the foreseeable future.
0: For the first time in New Zealand, Hawke's Bay locals can buy into solar electricity plans without needing panels on their own homes. Lodestone Energy is launching its residential virtual rooftop model in the region, backed by a new solar farm under construction in central Hawke's Bay. Lachlan Rennie has more.
3: The plan's got capacity for around 7,000 customers, allocating each person a share of panels. They get a daily power allocation at a set price and provides extra rewards for those shifting power usage away from the evening peak period. The farm's set to be complete by early next year.
0: A part of Antarctica named after disgraced former Prince Andrew could be renamed. Ethan Griffiths has more.
4: Prince Andrew Plateau was coined in 1962, alongside glaciers named for his siblings. It sits in New Zealand's territorial claim, so the geographic board's reconsidering what to call it. Documents obtained by Newstalk ZB show officials considered picking another royal, but were advised not to. The board says it's looking at alternatives, and a decision will be made in October.
0: NASA has named the astronauts who will blast off in the next Artemis mission with a view to eventually returning humans to the moon. The crew of four will launch on the Orion spacecraft next year from the Kennedy Space Center in Florida. All are men, and one is a member of the Italian Space Agency. They will test special manoeuvres that'll be needed to land on the moon, and NASA is calling the Artemis 3 mission the beginning of the future.
5: And to News Talk ZB Sport, good morning. Inbound Blues coach Jason Holland is remaining firmly focused on the task at hand as he tries to plot their ultimate demise from the Super Rugby season. Holland is with the Hurricanes as an assistant coach this year, having exited the All Blacks at the end of 2025. He'll take over the Blues next year from Vern Cotter, but says ahead of their Saturday night semi-final, he's only after a Canes victory.
6: When you're getting towards the end of a season, it's like I've got enough work with one team, so that's been my focus, and that's been awesome to do that and worry about what comes next after that.
5: Super Rugby coverage with NZ Safety Blackwoods. Shop King G and you could score $5,000. Meanwhile, the curtain has come down on former Māori All Black winger James Lowe's Ireland career. Lowe has confirmed he's departing Leinster at the end of the current season and is moving to Japanese club Suntory on a two-year deal. Irish rugby website The 42 reports contract negotiations with Lowe and the IRFU broke down in recent weeks. Lowe earned 45 caps for Ireland since his debut in 2020, but similarly to the All Blacks, Ireland won't select players from overseas. The Football Ferns and Morocco are locked nil-all with 20 minutes left of their friendly in Spain this morning. To tennis, Lulu Sun has claimed just her second main draw singles win of the year. The Kiwi Tennis World number 110 has beaten Brit Ella McDonald in the opening round of the WTA Challenger event in Ilkley in the city of Bradford. She next meets American Mary Stoyana, who she lost to in Birmingham last week. Meanwhile, Kiwi Erin Ratliff and her doubles partner trail 6-5 in the first set against a returning Serena Williams and Victoria Mboko in their doubles match at the Queen's Club in London. Tennis coverage with Eye Institute. Discover a world free of glasses and contacts. Former Silver Fern Jane Watson will call time on her professional netball career at the end of the Super Netball season with the Sydney-based Giants. The 66-test defender was part of the 2019 World Cup winning side. I'm Elliot Smith. That's News Talk ZB News and Sport 25-6. Francesca Rudkin is next.
0: News Talk ZB Weather Watch 24/7. Monaco and Waitemata, southerly 15 knots, easing to 10 this morning. Hauraki Gale for Bream Head to Cape Colville, southerly 20, easing to 15 this afternoon. High tide at Auckland, 2:30 this afternoon. Onehunga, 6 o'clock this evening. Auckland today, fine weather with southerlies. Tomorrow, fine. And ahead to Friday, fine, but

0: cloudy in the morning. Light winds, then southwesterlies developing. 15 is the high today. Currently, we're sitting on 7 here at News Talk ZB.
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0: This is Early Edition on News Talk ZB. I'm Francesca Rudkin, filling in for Brian. Thanks for being with us. So in the next half hour, we're going to get the latest on this horrific knife attack in Belfast. A man believed to be a Sudanese attempted to behead the victim. And the government has announced that they're going to proceed with this LNG terminal. It's not going to be funded by a levy on power bills. The government has passed on the responsibility of dealing with the dry air risk to gentailers. They have to take on the cost of building this billion-dollar terminal. But are you convinced that we won't see the cost passed on to the consumer? So we're going to talk through that before the end of the hour as well. Thank you very much for your texts. A lot of you are saying the reason we're all travelling to Asia is because of the weak New Zealand dollar, which I think you've got a point there. Another person said it's not a matter of whether the grass is greener in Oz, Francesca. It's just that so many New Zealanders have nothing to lose, so they may as well go. Thank you for that. I mean, it is quite a headline. Every generation of Australians thinks life is worse than a decade ago. Would you say the same thing here in New Zealand? And also, another person is heading off to field days for a completely different reason, not to look at necessarily what's on sale and to catch up with people. Somebody texts to say, I've got 17 years in tech in Oz and New Zealand, and I'm off to field days with my CV in hand to go find a job because they will not come to me in Auckland. Thank you very much for your feedback. Keep it coming. You can text on 9292. It is 21 to 6.
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0: Okay, let's head around the country now. Joining us from Dunedin, Callum Proctor. Good morning.
2: Morning.
0: And surprise, surprise, issues are still being found in Dunedin's notorious student flats.
2: Yeah, they are. But the situation does look to be improving. MB inspected 53 student flats here in Dunedin last year, and that led to a number of new gutters, bathrooms and roofs. But it's now completed a further 14 inspections recently in an effort to stamp out the notion that living in cold, damp, rundown flats is a student rite of passage. And these latest inspections still found problems such as broken windows and mouldy conditions, although not as severe as previous years. The National Manager, Brett Wilson, says the norm of living in a bad rental needs to change as there are long-term impacts of not living in a healthy environment.
0: And Dunedin's weather today?
2: Fine today here. Westerly's dying out and 14.
0: Sounds good. Thanks, Callum. Claire Sherwood is in Christchurch. Good morning, Claire.
3: Good morning.
0: Okay, so the Super Rugby round, which took place in Anzac weekend, it was a good thing for the city.
3: Was it ever? Christchurch NZ's crunched the numbers from the weekend and released its economic impact report from the opening weekend of our very long-awaited new stadium. Now, it's revealed that visitors spent more than $13 million in Christchurch over that weekend rugby festival. That's more than double the $6 million that had been forecast. The event did attract more than 73,000 attendees, including almost 17,000 that came from elsewhere in New Zealand and almost 4,000 internationals. Christchurch NZ's Anne Newman says it's an amazing reflection of years of post-quake planning and was simply fantastic to see the city come alive. She says discussions are already underway to try to host the event again, with this year demonstrating Christchurch is capable of successfully hosting something of this size.
0: And the weather today?
3: A little bit cold, should be frosty this morning as well, then clearing to fine, light winds and a high of 15.
0: Thanks so much, Claire. Adam Cooper is in Wellington. Good morning, Adam.
4: Morning.
0: How are the waves looking today?
4: Yeah, a lot calmer, but it's we're not out of the woods yet. Not for the swell reasons, though. Wellington's mayor says people evacuated because of those extreme swells can return home now. The state of emergency for the city's southern and eastern wards has lifted. Met Service expects the potential for damage during the high tide later tonight will be less than expected, although weather warnings will remain through until tomorrow. But of course, it sometimes just feels like it's never-ending here in Wellington. The mayor says there is still danger associated with the untreated sewage from the Moa Point treatment plant. So he says there is a higher risk sea movement could move that contaminated water closer to shore. So still, stay away from the water is the message.
0: No winter dips today. Wellington's weather?
4: Yeah, partly cloudy, possible showers. Fine by the

0: afternoon, though, and a high of 13.
1: Thank you so much. Neva Ritimanu was in the Auckland studio, and yesterday, Neva, we were talking about how the Auckland Council Committee was going to decide yesterday on what rezoning plan they were going to go for, and I'm thrilled to see they've gone for the least ambitious they could possibly go for.
2: That's right. I thought I'd better come back today and, you know, just finish this story off and tell you the result, and you're quite right. So they have decided that they will seek feedback on both Scenario A and Scenario B. So just refresh, Scenario A is more closely aligned with the current unitary plan. Scenario B, which is the one that everyone, you know, probably picked, and particularly you, Francesca.
1: I'm up for it.
2: Yeah, you're up for it. Would see intensification around areas with more public transport. So what will happen now is that it's going to go to iwi and local boards for input, public consultation later in the year. So I'm sure everyone's going to have their say.
1: No rush. No rush on that. But no, I can't.
2: No, what? You know this very well. You've done
1: research. The nice thing is that, I do live in an area that has a transport hub.
2: Yes.
1: I completely understand, so do I. Yep. And I accept that's going to change. And I'm like, bring it on. Just do it nicely. I'm happy for it to happen.
2: Yes.
1: I quite like it to be done with some thought. We don't just whack up some ugly kind of buildings here and there. So I have been following it. But actually, I suppose the good news for a lot of Aucklanders is that they won't have to worry at all. It's going to affect a very small amount.
2: Yes.
1: Okay.
2: That's right. Are we going to? We're true believers on that.
1: Have you done the weather?
2: No, I haven't,
1: Shall I do it? Go on.
2: Fine. Isn't it lovely? Fine southerlies. I know it's a little bit cool. It's currently 6 degrees, but, you know, during the day it's lovely. And we're going for a high today of 15 degrees.
1: Sounds excellent. Thank you so much, Neva. We are going to head to Europe and the UK next. Gavin Gray is with us. It is 17 to 6.
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1: 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And it's not Milford's only recent accolade. 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
0: Joining me now is Gavin Gray. Good morning.
2: Hi there, Francesca.
0: What is the latest on this knife attack in Belfast?
2: Yes, pretty gruesome, I'm afraid. The man, believed to be Sudanese, has been arrested on suspicion of attempted murder. It was described as a brutal knife attack in Belfast, Northern Ireland. Some reports, however, suggest the man in his 30s tried to behead his victim on the street. Now, he remains in custody. Police are not seeking anyone else in relation to the incident, and they say they recovered a kitchen knife. They're not seeking anyone else, as I said, in connection with this incident. Now, the man injured in the attack is said to be aged in his 40s. He's still obviously in hospital. He's described as being in a serious condition and has a very nasty, serious slash wounds to his back and face and eye injuries as well. So what do we know about the alleged attacker, the main suspect? Well, the Home Office here said the attacker was on leave to remain in the UK until 2028. He entered the UK in 2023, was granted refugee status, and it looks like that he may effectively have got to Dublin from Paris and then caught a bus from Dublin into Northern Ireland. That has not yet been repeated or confirmed, rather. But at this stage, police are saying there is nothing to suggest it's a terrorist related incident. Social media buzzing, as you can imagine, Francesca. Plenty of people calling people out on the streets to protest, and campaigners and officers and police are all saying, calm down, please do not gather to protest tonight.
0: And just quickly, Gavin, what is up with Karim Khan, the International Criminal Court's chief prosecutor?
2: Well, he's been suspended with immediate effect. An investigation into alleged misconduct is going to take place. The decision has been made by the ICC's management oversight body. Khan's repeatedly denied all allegations of sexual misconduct. He's a prominent British lawyer and has gone on voluntary leave to fight these allegations. You may remember that the United States imposed sanctions on him after he sought arrest warrants for Israeli Prime Minister Benjamin Netanyahu over alleged war crimes in Gaza.
0: Thank you so much, Gavin. Nice to catch up with you.
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0: Okay, the government's backing down on a levy to pay for its proposed gas terminal. They want the big power companies to pay for it. Only problem is how. Mike Casey is the Rewiring Aotearoa CEO and he joins me now. Thanks for your time this morning, Mike.
3: Morena Fran, good to be on.
0: How do you think power companies will respond to the news that they're responsible for building the terminal?
3: Well, I think this is a good move by the government because ultimately we need to figure out ways of covering this dry year risk that exists in our economy. And the stick that the government's put up saying, hey, look, you guys, you're going to have to figure out how to build this stuff. You're going to have to figure out how to cover this or we're going to fine you, I think is a really good move in the right direction. That being said, it is really interesting now because with the sheer amount of renewables rollout that's happening and including solar that's now going on rooftops, the risk of dry year is just diminishing so fast that I'm a firm believer that we just don't need LNG. It's just an absolute overkill. So it's going to be interesting. It's kind of like yesterday's announcement was kind of a really, really good bad announcement, in my opinion.
0: Do you think it'll get built, Mike?
3: I sincerely hope not, because I think that $1 billion or north of $1 billion has got to come from somewhere. I'm really happy it's not being levied on people's power bills. But the answer is, where is that money ultimately going to come from? Is it going to come from taxpayers' bills instead, which essentially we're all electricity users and we're all taxpayers, so it's the same outcome? Or is it going to come from industry? And one of the things that I think is missing from this in a big way is the fact that we're running out of gas in this country. We have to figure out how to get our industry that supports about 250,000 jobs off gas. And that is something that I think is just so paramount that we have to figure out how to do. That's what we're big on at the moment is now supporting the government to do that.
0: You mentioned taxpayers there in industry. Do you think it could potentially creep, the cost could be passed on quietly to consumers through our power bills?
3: At the end of the day, if we build this LNG terminal and it is the gentailers that are forced to pay for it, then

0: Absolutely it is. But I think the answer here is it looks like the gentailers might not be forced to pay for it. And if they're not forced to pay for it, then that is a great outcome for power users in New Zealand. But where does that money come from? And I think that's the one thing that's just a question that has been left completely unanswered in yesterday's announcement.
1: Okay, so do you buy the argument that if we alleviate the risk for a dry year, it means that we've got lower forward pricing, so consumers won't be landed with it?
0: Potentially, but I think we're alleviating the risk already, which is really, really exciting. The amount of wind and solar and geothermal that is being built now or is in the pipeline, and solar on farms and on residential households, it's just really accelerating. One thing that we know, for example, is that in a dry year, you get about 11% more yield from solar systems. So the more that we generate in winter from other renewable sources, the longer we can hold on to our water for, the longer we hold on to our water for, the less risk there is for a dry year. And so rather than backing it up right at the end, we're all about, well, let's just accelerate this renewables rollout, which is in the best interest of our economy, and solve the problem that way.
1: That was going to be my question. Will there be enough renewables online to replace this terminal and the job it's supposed to do?
0: Yes, I think many people, including myself, believe that that is now the case. The thing is, though, I'm not the energy minister who has really, really high blood pressure when those lake levels start to get a little bit low. And so we need to also look at, okay, well, if they're adamant on what they call an insurance policy, what is the best insurance policy? Is it spending north of $1 billion on an LNG terminal to import more foreign energy from overseas at high prices? We do it with foreign energy that we already import. So we have the big giant mountain of coal at Huntly. And one thing that I'm really big on is that we have to have this insurance policy. We're already investing in more diesel storage. It's not very expensive to change gas power plants over to also run on diesel. And maybe if we're going to hold on to more diesel in New Zealand, why don't we use that as an option to bridge that dry year gap should it happen?
1: Mike, really nice to talk to you. Enjoy your time at Field Days.
0: Thank you very much. I can't wait. It's farmer going to Field Days. It's the best day of the year.
1: I love it. Thank you so much, Mike. Mike Casey is the Rewiring Aotearoa CEO. It is Kenta here. Your thoughts on what he had to say? I don't know. I think we're all a little bit sceptical as to who's going to pay for this terminal, aren't we? 9292 is the text. It is 6 to 6.
2: Kia ora Aotearoa. Good news. 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
5: Heather Duplessis-Allen is up at 6am in for Mike Hosking, and she joins me now. Good morning.
6: I love that you make it sound like I just wake up at 6am. Just wake up.
5: Didn't you just get here 15 minutes ago?
6: Yeah, hard out. Yeah.

0: Yeah, look at Radio New Zealand. Okay, no, that was harsh, sorry. They've been awake for an hour at least. Okay, so we're going to talk about the LNG terminal because yep. I have come around to the LNG terminal. I hated the idea of this thing beforehand and thought it was nutty. And I still don't love it, but I think that it is clearly becoming a necessity. I think sometimes you just have to do things yeah. you don't love.
1: Are you confident, though, that the consumer won't have to pay for it?
0: No, of course we're paying. Of course we're paying for it.
1: I know.
0: I love this. They go, oh, no, it won't be. And they're just not calling it a levy. It is essentially going to act the same as a levy,
1: isn't
0: it?
1: They're still handing it to the gentailers and yeah. saying, you deal with it, so do what you yeah. like.
0: We're going to have to pay for it.
1: Yeah,
0: this,
1: we're going to have to pay for it. Hey, what's the news on Ben Stokes?
0: So Ben Stokes, the reporting coming out of the UK suggests that Ben Stokes is considering giving up the captaincy of the English test squad because of the boozing out on the town, which I think is an indicator. Like, he's either going to give it up or he's going to be stripped of it, right? His crime is significant enough for that. So that's it. That's our Kiwi,
1: oh, look at you. You're done with all the news and yeah. all the gossip.
0: Kiwi boy,
1: the
0: not
1: sportsman.
0: Done good.
1: No. Looking forward to more with Heather. She is with you at 6. Thank you for your company today. Enjoy the rest of the day. See you tomorrow.
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12: Good morning. It's 6 o'clock. I'm Neva Reddy Manu. A group advocating for children in care says Oranga Tamariki is not intervening early enough and outcomes could be vastly improved. A report by the Independent Children's Monitor has found Māori are widely overrepresented in OT care. 95% of Māori youth offenders had at least one report of concern made about their welfare before offending. 65% go on to have children who also end up in care. Voice Chief Executive Tracy Shipton says earlier intervention is critical.
13: This report really highlights that early intervention would make a significant difference and that opportunities have not been seized when they were there.
12: A renewed push to remove sugary drinks from schools and early childhood centres.
14: The Beverage Guidance Panel has published a brief outlining how sugary drinks are significant drivers of health problems like rotten teeth, obesity,

0: The current approach to risk reduction is fragmented and poorly coordinated. It highlights natural hazard risk is rising faster than we can handle, with a record 48 storms in the past 12 months. Chief Executive Phil Gibson says if risk is well managed, cost and harm can be kept in check. He says delays, half measures and political caution will only cost us in the long run. The Greens are calling for a beefed up privacy commissioner to tackle major breaches. Here's senior political reporter Azaria Hell.
1: The party's campaigning on plans for the commissioner to apply for penalties of up to $500,000 for breaches by individuals and $10 million for corporations. A penalty would have to go before the courts. Greens co-leader Marama Davidson says the Manage My Health hack showed the need to close the gap, allowing companies to treat New Zealanders' data as an afterthought.
0: Hundreds of aftershocks are shaking the Philippines as the death toll from a 7.8 earthquake rises to 37. Hundreds more are injured after the quake on Mindanao Island on Monday morning. Buildings have collapsed and roads are severely damaged or buried in landslides. Close to 6,000 public schools are estimated to be impacted. Confirmation, Christchurch's Super Round smashed economic expectations. Visitors spent more than $13 million at the Anzac Weekend rugby event, more than doubling forecasts. It attracted more than 73,000 attendees, including 17,000 domestically and 4,000 internationally. Christchurch NZ's Anne Newman says it's an amazing reflection of where the city's at.
2: The success is a culmination of years of city planning following the earthquake, but also looking at major events and how we can activate the city. And it's just fantastic to see that come alive.
0: That's Newstalk ZB News with Spark for Business.
3: And to Newstalk ZB Sport, good morning. The future of Ben Stokes as England's cricket captain is unclear this morning as the investigation into a nightclub incident continues. Radio station TalkSport claims Stokes will likely step down as skipper and retire from cricket following a late-night fracas involving himself, Gus Atkinson, and Saracens rugby player Totoa Ova'a. Ova'a is reported to have aimed a punch at Atkinson but connected with an England cricket security guard instead. There's been no further comment officially overnight, but former England batsman Mark Ramprakash has told Sky News UK it's concerning.
4: First step for the summer, obviously a terrific win for England, but as leader of the side, this is hugely damaging to the England reset.
3: Serena Williams and Victoria Mboko have taken the first set 7-6 over Kiwi Erin Routliff and her doubles partner Nicole Malacar-Martinez at the Queen's Club in London this morning. As Williams returned to tennis following 4 years in retirement and a packed stadium is watching on. Meanwhile, Lulu Sun is celebrating her second main draw victory of the year, beating Brit Ella McDonald in 3 sets in the opening round of the WTA Challenger event in Ilkley, Bradford. She next meets American Mary Stoyana, who she lost to in Birmingham last week. Tennis coverage with Eye Institute. Discover a world free of glasses and contacts. The Football Ferns have been held to a nil-all draw by Morocco in their friendly match in Spain to round out their European tour on FIFA Plus.
5: And the referee decides enough is enough and brings to a halt a very entertaining game, but a game defined by goalkeeping moments.
3: New Zealand, 33rd in the world, couldn't find a way past their 63rd ranked opponent, with the Moroccans having 3 shots on target to the Ferns' none, and Victoria Essen forced into 1 spectacular save. Football coverage with Nissan X-Trail, the big one, ends June 30. 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I'm Elliot Smith. That's Newstalk ZB Sport with Generate, celebrating great performances in sport and KiwiSaver accounts. It's 6:05. Heather Duplessis Allen is next.
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7: 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Good morning. It is building on the southern motorway citybound through Manurewa. The northern moderate flow citybound through Constellation. No real delays yet on the southwestern or the northwestern upper harbour motorways. 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Ivanka Zonich for time saver traffic.
0: Newstalk ZB Weather Watch 24/7 with My Food Bag gifts and care packages from new parent to get well soon boxes. Manukau and Waitemata, southerly 15 knots, easing to 10 this morning. Hauraki Gulf, Bream Head to Cape Colville, southerly 20, easing to 15 knots this afternoon. High tide at Auckland 2:30 this afternoon, Onehunga 6 o'clock this evening. Auckland today, fine with southerlies. Tomorrow, much the same, fine southerlies, a high of 15, and ahead to Friday.

0: Friday, fine but cloudy in the morning, light winds, then southwesterlies developing in the afternoon. Today's high 15, tonight's low 6. Currently, we're sitting on 6 here at News Talk ZB.
1: No fluff, just facts and fierce debate. Heather Duplessy-Allen on the Mike Hosking Breakfast with Arvida Retirement Communities. Life your way. 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
2: Morning. Coming up on the show, the government's pushing ahead with the LNG terminal. Not everyone is convinced about this. We're going to talk to the Smart Energy Alliance about their reservations. You may soon be able to click and collect your prescriptions at the after-hours lockers at your pharmacy. We're going to talk to a pharmacist on whether this is a smart idea. Field Days is kicking off today. Simon Galt will talk us through the huge money that Uber Eats is making off us. Richard does the US, Murray does the lucky country, and Mark and Ginny do the politics.
1: Heather Duplessy-Allen.
2: So Ben Stokes is going to lose his captaincy of the English test squad for being out on the RAS again. It's being reported that he is considering giving it up, which is probably shorthand for he's being told to give it up or they're going to take it from him. And harsh as that is, and it is harsh to lose your captaincy over something like this, it is also deserved. Because the more that we're learning about what happened that night, the worse it looks. 7 cricket players were out drinking. They bumped into the Saracens rugby team at the pub. Midnight arrived. Midnight is the curfew, by the way, on this team. 5 players had gone home and 2 hadn't. Ben Stokes and Gus Atkinson were the ones still behind. And then something happened. The Saracens rugby player, who's a big lad from Samoa, tried to punch Atkinson. He missed and he hit the security guard, and the rest, as they say, is history. Now, the trouble for Stokes here is that he's the captain and he fell at the first hurdle. This was the first time curfew had been imposed on the team since the drinking during the Ashes tour and the fisticuffs in Wellington and the team being pulled into line that had created the curfew. And at the first curfew, Stokes fails. And that is despite 5 of his more junior teammates doing the right thing and going home. This is not defendable anymore. In the age of professional sport where players are paid a mint to perform and not embarrass the brand. And this is, for the rest of us, also at a time when the social tolerance for drunken antics appears to have evaporated almost completely. You cannot blame drink for calling a colleague the F-word at a budget party in Nicola Willis's office. You cannot blame drink for a punch-up after a test in London. There, obviously, but for the grace of God, go all of us, because hands up, who hasn't embarrassed themselves on a big night out and probably will again? But Stokes has done it before. He was warned. He had rules. And the biggest crime, really, is that he broke the very rule that was designed to avoid this happening. You can say this for sure. The captaincy is almost certainly gone.
1: News of the world in 90 seconds.
2: All right, so horrific scenes in Northern Ireland overnight with a knife attack in Belfast. A man was attacked by a Sudanese refugee in their 30s, suffered injuries to his eyes, back and face. The police bosses are insisting this isn't a terror attack.
3: We have no information to suggest that this was a terrorist-related incident. This brutal attack has sent shockwaves through our communities. And I want to reassure all of our communities, your safety is our priority.
2: Now, fortunately, members of the public intervened and stopped the man.
4: Members of the public did not walk on by. Instead, a number of them stepped forward, and at immense risk to their own safety, they intervened.
2: Now, it's looking like there could be anti-asylum seeker protests. That's got the police worried.
4: Please, please, let the police do their job. Do not let people who know nothing about Northern Ireland impact on the behaviours of our people in Northern Ireland from afar through social media.
2: To our Middle East watch, where Israel has carried out more airstrikes in Lebanon, and in Israel itself, attacking Hezbollah is being seen as a sound political strategy for Netanyahu.
5: Hamas still controls half of Gaza. Hezbollah is still in Lebanon. And Iran is playing its regional game again. And this is why he's in somewhat political distress.
2: The Republican stoush with the Southern Poverty Law Center continues. The administration is prosecuting the center for allegedly funneling funds to extremist groups. And now the center is before the House Judiciary Committee.
6: Are you going to double down and say that these people, including the martyred Charlie Kirk, in fact somehow deserve to be on your hate list?
7: The SPLC will continue to expose hate and extremism.
6: Okay, we'll take that as the list stands.
2: And NASA is picking its astronauts for its next Artemis mission. This is Artemis 3, and this is the next stage of getting humans to the moon.
8: Artemis 2 reminded the world what we can do when we move together with clarity, discipline, and shared purpose. What we saw behind the scenes was years of coordination, planning, testing, problem solving, and collaboration. We are going to apply that same focus for Artemis 3, and our teams are ready.
2: And finally,

0: We may have unfortunately found another version of Australia's infamous mushroom chef. A man in Indonesia has been arrested for allegedly murdering his mother-in-law using satay, which is laced with rat poison. Police reckon he ordered the chicken skewers and then dipped them in the toxic chemicals and then had them delivered to his mother-in-law. He then tried to frame his sister-in-law for the killing. The motive was apparently that he felt disrespected by his mother-in-law, which is everybody's story ever, isn't it? That's news of the world in 90 seconds. Okay, situation in the Middle East is, I mean, I feel like it goes from one position to the other every day, but we're back to it looking shaky again this morning. What's happened is it's been confirmed that Iran has shot down a helicopter, a US helicopter, an Apache, near the Strait of Hormuz on Monday. They did manage to get the crew members. It was a race again, which probably explains why there was a little bit of a delay in finding out about it. They rescued these guys with a drone boat. The first of its kind operation at sea. But the trouble now is what happens next. Trump says he has to respond. He's hit the Truth Social. He says, I have just been informed by our great military that last night the Iranians shot down one of our highly sophisticated Apache helicopters while patrolling over the Strait of Hormuz. There were two pilots involved. Both are safe and uninjured. Nevertheless, and here's the key bit, nevertheless, the United States must, of necessity, respond to this attack. 13 past six.
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0: Heather, what happened to the rugby guy? Was he okay to get pissed and punch people? It's a very good question. They are apparently, the Saracens are launching an investigation, but it is the end of their season and also he's not Ben Stokes. And I think that is probably relevant to this story. This, the problem for Ben is it's recidivist. And there's heaps more on this, by the way, that I need to tell you. So stand by. I'll get to it. 16 past 6. Andrew Callagher, Shaw and Partners with us. Morning, Andrew.
12: Very good morning, Heather.
0: Okay, what did you make of that survey of manufacturing for Q1?
12: Yeah, this is quite a big data dump from Stats New Zealand. So it's called the Business Financial Data for the first quarter. And it's one of the last sort of key inputs into the our first quarter growth, our GDP number, due to be released on, that's next week, 18th of the 6th. Now, You've got to admit, Heather, this data is quite historical. I mean, we're halfway through June. This is quasi-medieval, really. I mean, we talk about numbers from January and February, but look, it provides an important starting point for the second quarter, and it gives you a read on the sort of momentum we carried into the quarter and now, which is Q2.

0: Focus tends to settle on, within this data, on the economic survey of manufacturing. And if I compare the March quarter to the December quarter, the volume of manufacturing rose 3.6%. That's seasonally adjusted. Price effect is taken out. In December, it fell 0.4%, so a big improvement. Value of total manufacturing sales rose 2.8%. Again, the December quarter was a 0.8% rise, so a lift. So the numbers look, dare I say, or is this too emotive? The numbers look quite robust. It includes meat and dairy, so it includes the agri products. They were the biggest contributor. You strip those out and there's only a 1.6% lift in volumes. Now, on that agri front, Heather, I am heading down to field days today, so I will let you know tomorrow what the agri vibe is like. But back to the data, if you wind the lens out and compare the data to last March, a 3% gain in the volume of finished goods. So the thing is, Heather, if I compare this to the, you know, the last sort of big input to Q1 GDP was that building work put in place, which we talked about. That was below expectations. This one maybe offsets that to a little degree. We'll wait for the real numbers now next week for GDP. BNZ yesterday put out an estimate of 0.9%, which is, you know, pretty good pretty much where the RBNZ saw it.
1: Good stuff. I'm looking forward to hearing what you think of field days. Talk me through the consumer spending.
0: Yeah, another day, another bank opening the books on their customers' consumer spending. This is the big reg bank, Westpac Retail Spending Pulse. Now, the ANZ numbers showed quite a good rebound from the previous month, but on the face of it, the Westpac numbers look a little softer. Their measure, per person spending on Westpac debit and credit cards, adjusted for normal seasonal swings, it's fallen 0.3%. Now, just the longer term trend there, if you go back since the start of the year, I mean, spending levels are basically tracking sideways. The ANZ, similar to the ANZ numbers, they picked up the drop in spending on fuel because prices fell. Note that prices, even though they fell, they're still well above where they were before the Middle East conflict. Westpac saw a modest easing in grocery spending, so the cost of living pressures continuing to bite. So there's a trend towards getting the essentials, so that people are putting the Tim Tams back on the shelf and taking the cheap bickies. Another similar trend to ANZ, spending in restaurants and on takeaways has picked up, so fewer bucks going on fuel. Discretionary spending budget goes up. You can go out and get yourself a cheeky butter chicken or whatever. The quarterly growth on spending running at 0.7%. Go back to earlier this year, that number was 2-3%. So according to their numbers, we are cutting back. Just one piece of this data that my eye was drawn to, Heather. No prizes for guessing which region has the most robust spending. Bottom of the South Island, Otago South, and that's just the place to be, isn't it?
1: Yeah, you know, just totally. Yeah. Okay, now give me the numbers.
0: Okay, so the Dow Jones is down. So it's very volatile at the moment, and perhaps over the next couple of days we might talk about the big SpaceX IPO and volatility in the markets, but it's volatile. The Dow Jones is down about 20 points, 50,768. The S&P 500, 7339, it's down just under 1%, 67 points. The Nasdaq's been all over the shop. At one stage it was almost down 3%. It's rallied back. It's only down about 1.5 now, 366 points lower, 25,563. The FTSE 100 yesterday fell 1.4%, 145 points, 10,227. The Nikkei gained over 2% yesterday, up 1,392 points, 65,416. The Chinese market, Shanghai Composite, up 1.28%, 4010 the mark there. The Aussies yesterday, they lost about 0.25%, down 21 points, 8604. The NZX 50 closed at 13,204. So it was a good day on the NZX 50. One Kiwi dollar, 0.5818 against the US, 0.8278 Aussie, 0.5039 against the euro, 0.4347 pounds, 93.29 Japanese yen. Gold is trading at $4,260, and people are getting a little bit optimistic about the Strait of Hormuz and more oil going through there. Brent crude has fallen, $91.72.
1: I'll take that. Hey, thank you, Andrew. Look after yourself and enjoy your trip to field days. It's Andrew Kelleher, Shaw and Partners. By the way, over the ditch, consumer confidence has come back. It's fallen by about 3%. That's being described as ugly. And the business confidence has gone up ever so slightly. Richard Arnold, by the way, is going to be with us just after half past six and talk us through the latest here with Donald Trump vowing retaliation on Iran for the helicopter. 6:21.
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7: Not a fun time for Keir Starmer at the moment, I would venture, given the pressure he's coming under from the US on a whole bunch of fronts. So apparently, because, you know, I told you yesterday, Keir Starmer's apparently going to announce the social media ban on the kids next week. The White House has now made it really, really clear that they have told the UK not to do that. US Embassy in London has published a notice on its website out there for everyone to see, saying that it will impose, if the UK goes through with it, it will impose a disproportionate burden on US tech firms and it won't work. And instead, they want the UK to give parents robust tools to manage their children's privacy settings and account controls, as well as requiring platforms to offer a healthy online experience rather than outright bans. Because, yeah, asking that of the online platforms hasn't worked, has it? And then on the other thing that Trump and Starmer are clashing heads on is the Chagos Islands. Now, this has popped up again because yesterday Trump had made it clear he now wants to buy the Chagos Islands and stop it from being transferred to Mauritius. Mauritius is now having a crack about that because they're not happy. They're now heaping pressure on Starmer. They want the deal ratified. I would say probably that it should be clear to Mauritius that ship has sailed. That's not going to happen. It's going to stay with the UK or it's going to go to the US. 626.
0: Trending now with Chemist Warehouse, your home of winter essentials.
7: Now, I've got some terrible celebrity heartbreak news to tell you about this morning. Singer Ariana Grande and actor Ethan Slater have split up. Now, if you don't know who Ethan is, because I don't know who Ethan is, he's an actor that starred in the Wicked franchise with Ariana Grande. He played Bock Woodsman, who's later turned into the Tin Man. Their relationship was a little bit controversial because the pair were both married when they met, and then they faced allegations of starting an affair. They both denied the affair. Anyway, now that they've broken up, fans are speculating Ariana Grande's new album is all about this relationship. This is her new song, Hate That I Made You Love Me. And fans are jumping all over it, pointing out the lyrics. For example, I hate that I made you love me because I barely

0: contrite? Is it really my fault that you gave me all your hearts of your own accord? I really don't think so. I've double-checked. Hearts is supposed to be plural. What is this, like a reference to Tin Man? Tin Man's got no hearts. I don't get it. Why is Ethan Slater got more than one heart?
1: I think you've spent too much time thinking about this.
0: Well, I just went down the rabbit hole with the fans who spent too much time thinking. I heartily agree with you on that, Ethan. Ethan? Oh, Lord. I'm living in Ariana Grande's world now. Clean as my Ethan with multiple hearts. Anyway, here's an idea for you. Call to beef up the fines for the Privacy Commissioner in New Zealand. We'll talk to the Greens next.
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8: 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It's the Mike Hosking Breakfast with Arvida Retirement Communities. 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
9: Good morning, it's 6:30. I'm Neva Reddy Manu. Israel has launched fresh strikes in southern Lebanon, and Iran has shot down a US military helicopter near Oman. President Donald Trump is vowing the US will respond after an Army Apache chopper was brought down near the Strait of Hormuz. The two crew members were rescued by an American sea drone. Sky News military analyst Sean Bell says the helicopter would have sustained significant damage, making their survival remarkable.
10: Sometimes they'll flip upside down and you're now trapped in your seat upside down. So how you escape from that is actually quite tricky.
9: A view in LNG import facility will bring long-term benefits. The government's doubling down on plans to build the site and plans to sign a contract this year. It's also binning a previously announced levy on power bills and announcing stronger dry year supply requirements and penalties for gentailers. Major Electricity Users Group Chair John Harvard says that the facility addresses future issues.
11: It gives us a form of energy to make electricity with that is independent of the four large generators and will make sure that we have good competition through the market.
9: Wellington's mayor is backing the decision to declare a local state of emergency after feared massive swells caused little damage. Some waves around the coast were recorded at 11 metres, with there still being some risk overnight. But Wellington's coastal residents have already been

0: cleared to go home. Andrew Little says the South Coast was forecast to be hit harder than in 2020, when waves damaged roads and properties and also prompted evacuations.
1: The message evacuated communities sent to the council at the time was, we needed to be more proactive in the future.
0: Our connections with Asia are deepening despite a volatile geopolitical backdrop. A new Asia New Zealand Foundation survey has found 81% of members see our ties with the region as important to our future. Claudia O'Neill has more.
2: The report also shows rising optimism about Asia's broader impact, especially in technology, trade and tourism. Japan's viewed as our closest friend and strongest defence partner in the region, while Singapore is seen as the most like-minded with New Zealand. Cooling sentiment towards the US and more warmth towards China now puts trust in the two countries on par, but relatively low.
0: Work started on a student accommodation development in Christchurch at a notorious long-abandoned site. The quake-damaged Riccarton Road mansion Antonio Hall, less than a kilometre from Canterbury University, has been set on fire multiple times. Rosie Leishman has more.
3: The 1.5-hectare redevelopment will have more than 450 student beds. The university is facing record-breaking demand with 27,000 enrolments last year. Mainland Capital Executive Director Ben Bridge says accommodation opportunities of this scale, this close to campus, are exceptionally rare.
0: Christchurch is missing 81-year-old Valerie Hargrave has been found alive a few kilometres from home after an extensive five-day search. Police say Hargrave was found in Ferrymead last night after leaving her Woolston home last Thursday. Police say although she was extremely cold, she was able to talk to police and was sent for a medical examination. And that's Newstalk ZB News with Spark for Business, building growth through tech innovation.
4: And to Newstalk ZB Sport, good morning. A winning return to tennis for Serena Williams.
5: Well, after 1,376 days away from the match court, Serena Williams returns here at the Queen's Club and returns like she's never been away.
4: Williams and her doubles partner Victoria Mboko have beaten Kiwi Erin Ratliff and Nicole Malacar-Martinez at the Queen's Club in London. Williams and Mboko claiming a comfortable 7-6-6-2 win. Meanwhile, New Zealand's Lulu Sun is into the second round of the WTA Challenger event in Ilkley, Bradford. Tennis coverage with Eye Institute. 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A solid final tune-up for the White Ferns ahead of their World Cup T20 title defence. They've claimed a 5-wicket win over South Africa in Loughborough, chasing down 184 with 2 balls to spare. Captain Merle Kerr led the way with 61 off 32 balls on Sky Sport.
6: South Africa are a quality side, so to get the win today and chase a pretty big score as well is really pleasing.
4: The White Ferns open their campaign proper against the West Indies on Sunday morning in Southampton. Newstalk ZB's international cricket coverage with Masterstroke by Resene, helping you master your decorating projects. The Warriors will lean on an abundance of youth with a number of injury-enforced changes to the side for Saturday's NRL clash against the Sharks at home. Co-captain James Fisher-Harris has been replaced in the front row by Tanner Stowers-Smith due to a calf injury, and worryingly, there's no timeline yet for his return to play. Leka Halasima's hamstring issue from the loss to the Panthers brings Murata Niokorte into the second row. That's in addition to the absences of Origin players Mitch Barnett and Kirk Capel. There's 5 uncapped players on the extended bench, including hooker Makaya Tafua, who looks a certainty to play. And the Football Ferns in Morocco have finished nil-all in their friendly in Spain this morning. I'm Elliot Smith. That's Newstalk ZB Sport with Generate, celebrating great performances in sport and KiwiSaver accounts. It's 25 away from 7. Heather Duplessis-Allen is next.
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8: 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Now the Northern Motorway is building through Silverdale, moderate heavy gravel through to Oniwa. The Southern Motorway, you're going to hit traffic Papakura through to Manurewa, moderate to heavy from Manukau through to Mount Wellington. Northwestern moderate patches coming in from Lincoln. Visit Auckland City Toyota, Greyland, Green Lane or Mount Wellington Superstore. Ivanka Zonich for time saver traffic.
0: News Talk ZB Weather Watch 24/7 with My Food Bank gifts and care packages from new parent to get well soon boxes. Monaco and Waitemata, southerly 15 knots, easing to 10 this morning. Hauraki Gulf and Bream head to Cape Colville, southerly 20, easing to 15 knots this afternoon. High tide at Auckland 2:30 this afternoon and at Onehunga 6 o'clock this evening. Auckland Today.

0: Fine with southerlies. Tomorrow, fine southerlies, a high of 15, and ahead to Friday. Expect fine weather but cloudy in the morning. Light winds, then southwesterlies developing in the afternoon. Today's high 15, tonight's low 6. Currently, we're sitting on 6 here at News Talk ZB.
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2: Hey, tell me how you like the sound of this, because I'm quite into this. There are more proposed changes for pharmacies, and this time it's the ability to be able to do the click and collect. So you get in touch with your pharmacy. I'm assuming your doctor prescribes whatever, and then they get in touch with you and they go, well, how do you want it? And you say, oh, I just want to click and collect it. And so they'll chuck your antibiotics in a locker outside, a locked locker, and then you can turn up, kind of like you do with the supermarket shopping. You can grab your stuff out of there, and you can do it whenever, because who can get to the pharmacy before it closes at 5 o'clock if you're working 9 to 5, right? And it also helps people in rural areas. I mean, the trouble obviously for the pharmacies is you're not going in. So you're not walking in and going, oh, geez, I forgot I need some toothpaste and a hairbrush and, you know, some vitamin C. They're not getting that extra foot traffic, but this makes a little bit of sense, doesn't it? Anyway, you let me know what you think. We're going to talk to Lanny Wong, who's the director of Mungify Pharmacy after 7. It's 22 away from 7. Now, there is a call to allow the Privacy Commissioner to impose huge penalties on corporates that breach privacy. Comes after the Manage My Health data breach that left that company largely unpunished financially. Marama Davidson is the Green Party co-leader. Morning, Marama. Now, if this had happened in Australia, the business with Manage My Health, they would have been fined potentially in the tens of millions, right?
3: The fines in Australia are a lot higher than the 10,000 measly dollars that New Zealand has got at the moment, the only power that the Privacy Commissioner has got. And the Manage My Health, a data breach which ruined 120,000 people's safety of their data, is just not acceptable. But there is currently no incentive for companies to keep people's data safe.
2: So what would you be proposing? Us to match what they do in Australia, same level of fining?
3: What we are proposing is to match the current breaches of the Commerce Act. So our proposal would be $500,000 for breaches by individuals, but $10 million for corporations, or 3 times the value of any commercial gain arising from that breach, or finally 10% of the turnover of that entity in each accounting period in which the breach occurred. That would bring it up to match the Commerce Act. It would bring privacy protection up to where it already should be. And it's starting to head towards where Australia's already is.
2: Why wouldn't you go all the way, the whole hog, and actually match Australia?
3: We think that matching the Commerce Act is a good place to start, at least bring it up to par with breaches of the Commerce Act is what we've got something comparable. We realise Australia, you know, might be seen as a much bigger nation. Companies might be holding a different size of the population data. But definitely to start with matching the Commerce Act.
2: Look, I mean, do you think it's actually going to make a difference, though? Because even in Australia, and even despite all of those fines, they have got breaches all of the time as well.
3: Well, currently, it's a good question, and currently there is absolutely no incentive. So what the Privacy Commissioner review of the Manage My Health, what they said was, there is no incentive, and what we are seeing is companies opting to save costs and to cut costs by not putting around the strongest incentives, the strongest security and cybersecurity around their information. I think one of the examples that sprung out at me was KFC. It was found that KFC app has stronger cybersecurity than Manage My Health did. So there just needs to be some change.
2: Now, Marama, have you got yourself a lead foot?
3: You're talking about that I was found speeding. Look, it's wrong, Heather. I take full accountability and own it. We have speeding limits for a reason. And, you know, this is a teachable moment, certainly for me. We should be keeping each other safe.
2: No, settle down. You only won. I mean, everybody goes 120 in 110K zone. You only won over. It's not that bad.
3: I was 11Ks over. And, yeah, look, I own it. There's absolutely no difference.
2: No, okay, but here's the problem, though. The problem is you guys don't like, in the Green Party, you don't like higher speed limits. So, and you've been campaigning against it. So Have you come on board? Do you

0: actually like them now?
1: No. This is exactly the reason why we need the speed limits to be contained. It's that Nauranga Gorge in particular, where you're going down the hill over the other side, and we need to be more attentive and watch our speed.
0: Mm. Marama, thanks very much. Appreciate it. Marama Davidson, Green Party co-leader. Marama's basically arguing for lower speed limits to contain her lead foot, isn't she? And by the way, on that subject, what is going on in Waiuku that there are so many speed cameras? This is turning into a bit of a thing. Waiuku's not happy. If you don't know where this is, south of Auckland, out there on the coast, it's very small, 10,000 people. For 10,000 people, they have got 8 speed cameras, 5 already, 3 coming. In comparison, the Wellington region has got 6 speed cameras, fixed speed cameras. Dunedin only has 3. So what is going on in Waiuku that we need to overpopulate these people? Has Marama been there? $3.5 million in fines, by the way. Richard Arnold next, 17 away from 7.
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10: Heather Duplessy-Allen.
0: Hey, for good reason, not everyone is convinced by the LNG terminal that the government's pushing ahead with. We'll have a chat to the Smart Energy Alliance. After 7 o'clock, they're among the critics. Right now, it's 14 away from 7.
10: International correspondence with NZI Insurance. Peace of mind for New Zealand business.
0: US correspondent Richard Arnold's with us. Morning, Richard.
11: Morning, Heather.
0: Okay, so what's the latest with this chopper in the Strait of Hormuz?
11: Well, the story changes rapidly when it comes to the US-Iran war and all things related. Soon after Trump said there could be a breakthrough in the peace effort, he revealed in a social media post that Iran shot down that US Apache gunship that was flying

0: Arabia Oman. The US says Trump, quote, must of necessity respond to this attack. That came some hours after Trump described the rescue of the Apache helicopter pilots.
1: The pilots are fine, yeah.
2: And what?
1: Nobody injured.
0: The rescue itself was quite remarkable. It was the first time that a drone boat was used. The Pentagon had sent in this drone boat, the first time they've had this kind of operation, and the downed crew was able to jump on board this thing and they were taken off to shore. Trump was juggling to keep the peace process going. At least 8 people were killed just hours earlier in an Israeli attack on Tyre, one of southern Lebanon's largest cities. Trump had called Israel's Netanyahu to try to deter this attack, but he says he did not specifically say to Bibi, don't do it.
1: No, I said do what's right, but I want you to stop as quickly as you can.
0: Then Trump offered this forecast for the Strait of Hormuz oil channel.
1: Strait will open up right away. It'll open up immediately upon signing, which could be in 2 or 3 days.
0: Yeah, well, CNN has done a count of the number of times Trump has claimed similar things, that a peace deal is near. It is 37 times. Meanwhile, Trump is just back from New York City, where the New York Knicks facing the San Antonio Spurs in the NBA basketball finals. Last time the Knicks won this thing was in 73, so it's been a long drought, and the city has been going a little bit nuts, shall we say. Last night, Trump decided to join in all of the madness, becoming the first sitting president ever to attend a finals game. It was chaos. Much of Midtown was closed by the Secret Service and police. The outdoor Knicks parties, normally around Madison Square Garden, were banned, leading to Trump being booed as his limo arrived. Yeah, there's a reaction. I can't play much more because they were chanting, "Go Knicks, F Trump." It was pretty rowdy, and inside the arena as well. Boos, even when the cameras were on Trump, and even during the national anthem, I might say. Ticket holders had to wait 2 to 3 hours in the sun to get into the place, even after they had paid just massive ticket prices. The base price near the game was $8,000 a seat, $8,000 US. Trump was pressed about some of these costs.
2: Everyday Americans can't afford these sports.
1: Well, I know, but they can watch it on television. It's sort of semi-free to watch it on television, but that's the way life goes.
0: Yeah, that's how life goes. Let them eat cake.
3: All right, they've announced the crew, have they, for Artemis 3?
0: They have. There's just been an update from NASA on their plans for the moon missions for next year. They've named the crew for Artemis 3, say this flight will not be landing on the moon. Instead, it will remain in low Earth orbit to test docking operations between the Orion spacecraft and lunar landers. First crew lunar landing now is officially set for the Artemis 4 in 2028. Less than 2 weeks back, there was that fiery explosion of a new rocket built by Blue Origin, the Jeff Bezos company. Still, NASA says a Blue Origin lander will take part in Artemis 3. As for the crew, they are all men this time, including Luca Parmitano, the first European in the program, who says,
4: I'm honored by the role that I've been given. I'm also very humbled by the task in front of us.
0: And Commander Randy Bresnik, who spoke of the support teams, the little folks.
5: Whose blood, sweat, and tears, okay, hopefully not blood, and very few tears, but their collective effort will lift all of us up.
0: So, moon race proceeding more than 50 years since the last moon landing.
3: Good stuff, Richard. Thanks very much. Enjoy the rest of your day. Richard Arnold, US correspondent. Heather, if a company or a government get hacked and then lose our data, this is really what Marama Davidson from the Greens was just talking about, with the proposed legislation, the government would get a ton of cash and the fine, but the people who lost their data and their private information get nothing. Why wouldn't it be the people whose data is hacked that get the money? Well, you could do that. You could redistribute the funds to everybody, but I suppose And you get a couple, like, what is it? Like, let's say 5 million of us get hacked and there's a $10 million fine, get a couple of dollars each, wouldn't we? Just go buy a couple of lollipops with that, 9 away from 7.
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7: 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A town dubbed New Zealand's speed camera capital gets another 3, prompting backlash. Revelations work that could have prevented Wellington's train derailment was stalled. And in sport, inbound Blues coach Jason Holland is firmly focused on the task at hand. 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

0: Moderate to heavy from Greville through to Oniwa, the Southern Motorway moderate to heavy Papakura through to Manurewa, again from Manukau through to Green Lane, moderate to heavy in patches coming in on the northwestern from Royal, southwestern moderate northbound from Lambie Drive. 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
3: Kia ora, Aotearoa. 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
2: Ooh, got the field days kicking off today. So if you're a farmer, you got your gummies on and your special swan dry, you've probably got that. Mrs. has washed it for you. She's got you looking good and you're going to jump in the flash ute and off you're going to go to field days and spend the money. This is the first field days since the Fonterra money, isn't it? So there's going to be a fair bit of cash going around. Anyway, we're going to have a chat to the organisers. I love field days. Had a great time there. Chat to the organisers later on after 7 o'clock. It's 6 away from 7.
4: All the ins and the outs. It's the biz with Business Fibre. Take your business productivity to the next level.
2: Now, we all know how squeezed Queenstown's housing and rental market is, and we now have a developer that's planning to nearly double the size of its residential plans near the tourist hub. Simplicity Living had originally planned a build-to-rent scheme for 600 apartment units between the Remarkables Park and Lake Hayes. Now it wants to build 1,078 rental apartments across its nearly 10-hectare site. Simplicity Living says the region is crying out for beautifully built homes for locals and tourism workers alike. The project has been referred into the fast track process for consenting. And if you're wondering if they're going to be popular, Simplicity says its 3 other build to rent properties in Auckland have waiting lists. I would say to Simplicity, gird your loins, mate, because have you seen what's happened to the people behind the gondola in Queenstown? You know this idea. This is the idea that's been kind of talked about for a fair bit, and they got it through the fast track. They held a meeting last night. It was a public meeting at the Fernhill and Sunshine Bay Community Group, and they had absolutely no support whatsoever from the locals. They had a show of hands. Who supports this? Absolutely none of them. They were worried about forest fires, landslides, and harm to wildlife. I have a question for you, Queenstown. What could we do that you would actually like? Is there something that you'd be like, yep, all 100% on board with? Because I'm starting to get the feeling maybe not. Now, let's have a chat about Ben Stokes. Here's the information I haven't got to you just yet, and I need to get it to you quickly. So the irony is that once Ben Stokes finally accepts that he will no longer be the test captain, or they strip it from him if he doesn't accept that, the test captaincy could well go to Harry Brook. Now, Harry Brook is the guy. This is ironic because Harry Brook is very young, and you'd have to say probably not mature enough to be taking this position, but who else have they got? Harry Brook was the guy who was punched by the bouncer in Wellington because he was out drinking. So there's a bit of a lull in that. Having said that, maybe he's learned his lesson, and I don't know, maybe that makes it better. It's also been revealed that the Saracens player in Stokes in the nightclub clash

0: And I'm reading you that. Let me just read you this headline in The Telegraph. Revealed. Saracens player in Stokes nightclub clash was 19 stone Samoan. Tortua Ovar, 21, at the centre of late night fracas with the England captain and Gus Atkinson. Now, what's funny about that, I suppose, is it's a boy from Samoa and a boy from Christchurch who got into a bit of a scuffle in London. So, once again, two boys from the South Pacific out drinking in London, and it doesn't go well. Haven't we heard that before? Now, let's deal with the LNG terminal next. Not everyone's on board with this, as I told you before. At least the levy's gone, although you're probably going to still pay it anyway, aren't you, in higher prices. We'll have a chat next to one of the critics.
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10: 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First in facts, fierce in follow-ups. The Mike Hosking Breakfast with Arvida Retirement Communities. 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
11: Good morning, it's 7 o'clock. I'm Neva Reddy Manu. Auckland councillors have opted to put forward two options for feedback in efforts to finalise the city's housing density plans. It's after the government again reduced minimum housing capacity. Some councillors wanted to see scenario A selected, which solely meets government requirements. But the planning committee chair and mayor pushed for scenario B to be added, which would see more development around transport hubs. Councillor Sarah Patterson-Hamlin says selecting A would be a wasted opportunity.
12: To do less deliberately, to not give local boards and iwi the options of looking at potentially doing more, at least, it doesn't sit well with me.
11: The government's looking at allowing people to pick up prescription medication from lockers. Senior political reporter Azaria Hell has this exclusive.
13: Associate Health Minister David Seymour says a change allowing e-lockers to be used for prescription medicines will be included in legislation in the name of Casey Costello. Seymour says medicine e-lockers are a common sense change that will make it easier for people to pick up prescriptions at a time and place that suits them. Ministry for Regulation officials looked into the policy last year after Seymour raised the issue.
11: Revelations upgrades that could have prevented Saturday's train derailment in Wellington were stalled earlier this year. The Johnsonville Line commuter train ran a red signal, diverting it

0: That's offset by $166.6 million in purchases of advertising inventory from another Meta subsidiary, Meta Platforms Ireland. Ireland has a corporate tax rate of 12.5%, below New Zealand's 28%. A local Auckland politician says Waiuku is becoming New Zealand's speed camera capital. Three are set to begin operating later this month, bringing the area's total to eight. NZTA's website shows the Wellington region has a total of six fixed cameras and Dunedin three. Franklin local board member Gary Holmes says that the transport agency couldn't make a business case for the Waiuku cameras when asked.
1: If the question is not answered, then they can roll this out in other places around the country and there'll be other rural communities that are targeted. Essentially, that's what the people of Waiuku feel like.
0: Britomart's chief post office has been awarded a six green star rating, becoming the country's greenest heritage building. It was Auckland's postal hub from 1912 to 1990, then the main railway hub from 2003. It was recently refurbished and reopened as office space above Waitemata Station. That's Newstalk ZB News with Spark for Business.
2: Coming up shortly, the government's pushing ahead with the LNG terminal. Not everyone's convinced. We'll get the Smart Energy Alliance on. Are we into the idea of doing the click and collect your prescriptions at after-hours lockers? And Mark and Ginny do politics after eight.
3: And to News Talk ZB Sport. Good morning. Former England batsman Mark Ramprakash is baffled by captain Ben Stokes' behaviour as his tenure hangs by a thread. Stokes is reportedly considering his future not just as skipper but as an international cricketer. It follows a nightclub fracas that ended with a security detail requiring stitches after copping a punch dealt by Saracens rugby academy player Toto Avaa, meant for England bowler Gus Atkinson. Ramprakash has told Sky News UK after the drinking issues in the side over the last 12 months, he's stunned it's happened again.
4: I can't get my head around it. I don't drink, so I struggle to identify with that. But when you're on the national duty representing the country, I don't get why you have to do these types of things.
3: Meanwhile, the White Ferns have wrapped their T20 World Cup title defence preparations with a 5-wicket win over South Africa in Loughborough. The Queen of Tennis has returned, vanquishing a Kiwi along the way. Serena Williams has made her competitive return after 4 years out, partnering with Canada's Victoria Mboko for a 7-6, 6-2 win over New Zealand's Erin Routliffe and doubles partner Nicole Malacca-Martinez at the Queen's Club in London.
5: It was so fun. I had so much fun playing with Vicky. She really was able to hold up the team and really play big on the big points, and I could really rely on her, and we've never played together, but it just felt so natural playing with her, so it was actually really fun.
3: Australian Angus Gardiner will control the first of the Super Rugby semis this weekend between the Chiefs and Crusaders in Hamilton Friday. Ben O'Keefe will take charge of the Hurricanes and Blues on Saturday. Super Rugby coverage with NZ Safety Blackwoods. Shop King G and you could score $5,000. And the Breakers have appointed assistant coach Sebastian Gleim as Gordon Herbert's right-hand man for the upcoming Australian Basketball League season. I'm Elliot Smith. That's News Talk ZB Sport with Generate, celebrating great performances in sport and KiwiSaver accounts. It's 5 after 7. Heather Duplessy-Allen is next.
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7: Give blood, give plasma, save lives with NZ Blood. Now the Southern Motorway moderate to heavy Papakura through to Manurewa, again from Manukau through to Newmarket. The northern moderate through Silverdale, you're going to hit heavier traffic from Greville. Northwestern moderate to heavy coming in from Royal. Go to nzblood.co.nz to book your bloody important meeting. Ivanka Zonic for time saver traffic.
0: News Talk ZB Weather Watch 24/7 with My Food Bag gifts and care packages from new parent to get well soon boxes. Manukau and Waitemata, southerly 15 knots, easing to 10 this morning. Hauraki Gulf, Bream Head to Cape Colville, southerly 20, easing to 15 knots this afternoon. And the high tide in Auckland, 2:30 this afternoon. Onehunga, 6 o'clock this evening. Auckland today, fine with southerlies. Tomorrow, much the same, fine southerlies, a high of 15. And ahead to Friday, fine but cloudy in the morning. Light winds, then southwesterlies developing. 15 is the high today. Currently, we're sitting on 6 here at News Talk ZB.
6: Asking the questions others won't. Heather Duplessy-Allen on the Mike Hosking Breakfast with Bailey's Real Estate. 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
2: Morning to you. We have yet more proposed changes for pharmacies. The government is considering allowing pharmacies to use e-lockers, letting patients pick up medicines through a click and collect system, kind of like you do at the supermarket already. Ministers say it would improve access, particularly in rural areas

0: and After Hours. Lenny Wong is the director of Mangawhai Pharmacy and is with us. Morning, Lenny.
1: Morena, Helen.
0: Do you think it's a good call?
1: I think it's a sensible call. This is something that's actually very common overseas. So in the UK, it's quite a common thing to pick up your medicine from an e-locker. And it's actually something that's been trialled back in 2023. But unfortunately, MedSafe has had to, you know, shut it down, not because patient was harmed, but more because the legislation actually doesn't allow us to do this at the moment. Yeah.
0: Why not? Why does what's the problem with it?
1: Yeah, it's, you know, medicine's got to be kept in a certain way. And when you put it into an e-locker, it's usually outside of the dispensary. I think that's a technicality of it. It's sort of outside the dispensary, not supervised by a pharmacist. And, you know, if you think about it, the legislation was written, like the Medicine Act was actually written in 1981. So that was when, you know, before we had internet technology and phones and things like that. So, you know, things have come a long way, but the legislation unfortunately hasn't kept up.
0: Do you think there's a risk here where you may in fact find druggies, people with addiction problems, really targeting these lockers in the hope that there's something good inside them?
1: Yeah, I think you know, pharmacy's always been a target for thieves anyway. So that's always going to be a risk. But I suspect with these lockers, the rules around it will be quite strict. So for example, control drug will probably not be a part of this. This offer. So, but you know, when you think about it, this type of system is probably more secure than what we are already doing. So at the moment, pharmacy can post your medicine, they put it in the courier bag, and those things go missing as well. So, in a way, it's probably more secure. It's on your premises, it's in a locked cupboard, you know, you get sent to your phone with a QR code, PIN number. So, yeah, so in some ways, if you look at it differently, it's probably more secure than what we're actually doing right now.
0: Yeah, good stuff. Well, anything that makes life easier is a good thing. Thank you very much, Lenny. Appreciate it. Lenny Wong, Director of Mangawhai Pharmacy, coming up 10 past 7.
2: Heather Duplessy-Allen.
0: The government has decided to push ahead with the LNG import terminal, but it has scrapped the plans for the levy on the power bills via which the households would have paid for it. Instead, the power companies will fund the build. Andrew Eagles is Smart Energy Alliance's spokesperson and with us. Morning, Andrew.
3: Morning.
0: Why aren't you convinced by this terminal?
3: Well, first of all, as you said, it's good to congratulate Minister Brown on moving away from the levy. I think it's hard to change, and that's really positive. I think what might be happening here is there's an underestimation of the massive rollout that renewables have played in the last couple of years. So I can see the concern, because 2024 was concerning with the very high electricity prices, because we had a shortage of generation. But since then, partly due to great work from the coalition government, we've had fast track and massive scaling up of renewables. So, you know, things like solar farm increasing solar generation by 70%, wind energy is tripling in scale, geothermal, we now have a coal reserve that the Big Four have put together that going to be 1.1 million tonnes of coal. Genesis has moved on that. And Meridian now has a very large approval for water storage. And all of those things mean that we're not in the same position we were in 2024 when we had that issue. And so CNs and others are saying it's really strong indications that if we had a similar event, we wouldn't face that shortage and that massive spike in costs. So we don't need a really expensive old technology to be bought in. We've got other solutions at play.
0: Okay.
3: So it's a solution looking for a problem that no longer exists.
0: What do you make, Andrew, of the $10 million fine if these guys don't lock in enough backup power for dry years? Is this going to change the game in terms of their thinking?
3: Well, I think, it's clear that we need real incentives to properly react. The thing about the energy markets is that the incentive is to only provide exactly how much that you need. And if you provide, so that puts it right on a knife edge, but this is saying, well, actually, you know, if you get that wrong, there's a $10 million hit. And I think that's logical, and it's going to change the dynamic about how they consider this.
0: I really appreciate talking to you. Thank you, Andrew. That's Andrew Eagles, Smart Energy Alliance spokesperson, 12 past 7.
2: Heather Duplessy-Allen.
0: Just keeping an eye on Belfast for you at the moment after that Somalian asylum seeker

0: stabbed a man last night. Police are calling, and largely politicians as well, are calling for calm because Elon Musk has gone on and called for anti-immigration protesters. As a result of that, people have gathered in Belfast and they're causing a bit of trouble, setting fire to bins and that kind of thing. So I'll keep an eye on that for you. I'm going to take again the big thing that's possibly happening in politics today in New Zealand. And I say big, like air quotes, like big. You know, sort of don't get too excited. Don't carve out time in your day for this. Just but kind of be aware that it's there, is the Labour Party's cost of living announcement. Now, I'm going to take a punt on this and say it's got something to do with public transport. And I'm going to go further and say they're either going to call for public transport to be made free or cheaper. And I'm going to go further than that and say that I think they're going to lean towards just cheaper. So cheaper public transport. Reason is, Chippy has previously said that the government could help with the cost of living crisis by making public transport cheaper. So he's probably already signaled what it is that it's going to be. And I'll be honest with you, I'm not entirely sure yet. I want to see the detail of this because I'm not entirely sure yet how I feel about it. I really hate that the only idea that Labour ever has for anything is to just spend more money. Like, the world is full of more ideas than just spending more money. And again, they've fallen into that trap. But then again, they have at least it's money that you could say is like marginally sensible. It's not just giving free money out. It's helping with something that is actually useful and does free up our streets, which is public transport. But anyway, we'll have a look at the detail, see if it's any good. 14 past seven, field day's next.
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0: Heather, everyone bleats on about wanting electricity and fuel supply and backup, but when someone actually takes action, people complain. Actually, on that, we will get round to that in just a tick. I haven't quite finished with that subject. It's 17 past seven. Now, the 58th edition of Field Days is kicking off at Mystery Creek today. They have more than 1,100 exhibitors. Every single site has sold out. Richard Lindroos is the CEO of the New Zealand National Field Days Society. Morning, Richard.
14: Yeah, morning. Yeah, that beautiful day in the Waikato.
0: You got to be feeling good about all of those sites selling out, yeah?
14: Yeah, well, it's just kind of testament to how strong agribusiness is, but also, you know, how people want to engage and connect, and Field Days this week is the place to be.
0: How many people do you reckon are going to turn up?
14: Oh, last year we had 110,000. Ticket sales are very strong pre the event, so I think we're going to do more than 110,000.

0: What a testament to the rural economy, but New Zealand is coming out and supporting a New Zealand Inc. product, Trail Days, running from today right through to Saturday.
1: This is the first field day since the Fonterra payment, isn't it?
0: Yes, it is. You're right. Yeah. So we have the dairy farmers, but also across other sectors in ag business going really well. Horticulture, red meat, all the indicators are well. So the farmers are coming here to spend and they are loving it.
1: Are you sure? Are they definitely coming to spend? Because there's nobody more sensible than a farmer, and some of them may well pay down debt with that money.
0: Yeah, well, farmers are considered. They're paying down debt already. But I think, you know, there's some really good ticket items here. And farmers make long-term decisions, and there's a lot of capital items here which were spent. I'm looking at a big red tractor out the window from the moment. I'm VIP at the moment, Heather, and I've got Brad Olsen beside me, first guest in VIP.
1: Not again. Wasn't he the first one in last year as well?
0: Yeah, he was. He was queuing at 6 a.m. last year, and he's queuing again. And you might hear the coffee machine behind me. That's Brad.
1: Unbelievable. What does he come in and do? Does he set up a little station, is he?
0: No, he does. And he talks to people. So he's getting a feel for the – so, you know, he's well into it already.
1: Yeah, well, you keep an eye on – I'll tell you what, Richard, you can be our spy and let us know during the course of the day what other parties he gate crashes, because if there's drinkies somewhere, he'll be there.
0: Well, there's a lot of that, Heather. We have all the politicians here. Last night we started the pre-event with Enterprise Island hosting, and Minister McClay, Minister Hoteka as well were there. So, and even I sat next to Damien O'Connor. So the politicians are streaming into field days this week, and lots of announcements coming out over the next few days.
1: Now tell me, who do you reckon is going to be the most popular? Because I'll tell you what, National and ACT and New Zealand First are really making a big play for the farmer vote, eh?
0: Well, I think it'll be quite an interesting competition there, but they're all welcome here. I mean, that's the beauty of field days, and actually the beauty of New Zealand, the democracy. You can mix with all politicians from all parties right through the week. We have, obviously, the Greens arriving here in New Zealand First as well.
1: Richard, thank you very much. You enjoy your day. That's Richard Lindroos, Chief Executive Officer, New Zealand National Field Day Society. Heather? It was an attempted beheading in Belfast. Please be accurate. Look, I'll be honest with you. I am trying somewhat to just spare you the details, but yes, that is more accurate. It was an attempted beheading. What is remarkable about this is that in the video that is circulating online, you can see people stepping in to stop this. So several people are intervening. One of them wields a hurling stick, which is like it looks a little bit like a shorter hockey stick, and they're tackling this person. So huge amount of public bravery. You don't need me to tell you that this is going to help Nigel Farage and reform. 7:20.
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3: Huge clothing deals start tomorrow at the warehouse. Now the Northern Motorway slow through Silverdale, again from Greville, the Southern Motorway. Moderate to heavy Papakura through to Manurewa, again from Manukau through to Newmarket. Northwestern moderate to heavy from Royal. Southwestern southbound moderate to heavy from May Road through to Queenstown Road. 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
7: In seconds, wind-to-wind conditions on the water can turn unforgiving. 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
3: Heather Duplessy-Allen.
2: Another eat your words moment for Heather. Many times recently she vehemently stated the LNG terminal was not going to happen. Well, I do have to eat my words, 7:24. I still don't love the idea of the LNG terminal. I never have and I probably never will, but I think I'm fast coming around to the idea that there is no solution to our energy problem that we're going to love. Our electricity system, our wider energy situation is so broken now that whatever we do to try to fix it, I think is going to have to be so drastic or so expensive it's just going to hurt. For the LNG terminal, the problem is the cost for what is a really short, really just a short-term band-aid, isn't it? Because what's going on is we're running out of gas, and we're running out of gas fast. The entire country is. So what this actually means is, if we're being honest with ourselves, we all need to get off gas. That's not going to happen overnight, though, is it? It's going to take years. So we'll probably run out before we've all switched to alternatives like electricity, hence the terminal. The terminal tides us over with imported gas until we're all managing to disconnect off the gas. $1 billion, though, this is the problem. They say $1 billion is going to be more than that. That, to get us through just a few years, is very pricey. But they're not doing it. Losing the Pan Pacs of this world, that is so much more pricey. That's $1 billion year after year after year after year in lost revenue and income and tax. This terminal is going to help the Pan Pacs stay here. That company, Pan Pac, is the last big pulp mill that hasn't up sticks already. Now, maybe they will do it in the end, but the LNG terminal, they reckon, will keep them here for longer, and that's got to be a good thing. Now, yes, the LNG terminal decision has not gone well for the government, right? It is going to divide opinion much more so than it already is the closer we get to the election. They already have to backtrack on the gas levy that they've spent weeks already defending. It is hardly going to look climate friendly to the townie swing voters, but it is a tough call that probably does need to be made. And we've got a lot more of these tough calls coming, because the LNG terminal is not going to completely fix our broken energy system. It is that broken. It's an expensive solution for a short term fix, but at least it is a fix.
3: Heather Duplessy-Allen.
2: I feel like Labour may have just the kernel of a good argument here, in that their argument on the LNG terminal is that it shouldn't be, the government shouldn't lock them into this contract before the election, because it is something they don't want to have to do. Now, on that, I kind of have some sympathy for that argument, because I hate governments tying hands of our future governments. Having said that, though, two things. Number one, we really need to get a wriggle on with this. Like, time is of the essence, and waiting 5 months for an election, it would lose too much time. Number two, they're not going to win the election anyway, so who cares? Now, Brad Olson's already texted me. He says, Heather, you should 100% come down. I'll get you into the business lounge. Ha ha. Cannot wait to get into the business lounge. But I'm not getting up at 6 o'clock to get into the business lounge with Brad Olson. By the way, Jamie Mackay, I should have said, is going to be live from field days from midday. So if you're into it as much as the farmers and their swan dries and their red bands, you're going to be wanting to tune in for that. Now, we've got some I thought this was fascinating. Japan, apparently. We trust Japan more in this country now than we do the UK. This is the first time this has happened. This is in the Asian Foundation figures, where they do the perceptions of different countries. We like China more than we like the US, but that's been going on for a fair bit. We're going to have a chat to them straight after the news coming up now.
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6: Good morning, it's 7:30. I'm Neva Reddy Manu. A move allowing click and collect prescriptions is being dubbed a sensible call. The government's looking at introducing e-lockers for medication pickups via Associate Health Minister Casey Costello's medical products bill. Ministry of Health officials say it would benefit those who struggle to get to pharmacies during opening hours. Mangawhai Pharmacy Director Lani Wong told Heather Duplessis-Allen such lockers are common overseas.
7: It's actually something that's been trialled back in 2023, but unfortunately Medsay shut it down, not because patient was harmed, but more because the legislation actually doesn't allow us to do this at the moment.
6: More scepticism about who will end up paying for a new LNG terminal. The government's pressing on with plans, but scrapping a proposed levy on power bills intended to pay for the facility. It's also announcing stronger dry year supply requirements and penalties for gentailers. Rewiring Aotearoa Chief Executive Mike Casey told Francesca Rutkin he hopes the facility doesn't get built, especially if the cost falls on gentailers.
8: If they're not forced to pay for it, then that is a great outcome for power users in New Zealand. But where does that money come from? And I think that's the one thing that's just a question that has been left completely unanswered.
6: Support from farmers for ACT's proposed rural workforce visa, who believe it could stop international workers heading elsewhere. The parties announced a standalone three-year visa covering dairy, sheep, beef and general farm work. It had previously promised a daily infrastructure levy for migrants on temporary work visas. Federated Farmers Immigration spokesperson Carl Dean says skilled migrants currently have a clearer pathway to residency in places like Australia.
9: It's that New Zealand's currently missing. It's a bit hairy-fairy. You've got a lot of hope that you get from one visa to another visa to be on that pathway. This would allow it to be very clear-cut.
6: A man's been charged with attempted murder over a knife attack in Northern Ireland's Belfast. Police and political leaders are calling for calm. The victim of the attack, who suffered injuries to his eyes, back and face, says he was attacked by a Sudanese man in his 30s. The Home Office says the alleged attacker

0: entered the UK in 2023, having been granted refugee status. An increased police presence is expected in the city over the coming days. A part of Antarctica named after disgraced former Prince Andrew could be renamed. Ethan Griffith says more.
1: Prince Andrew Plateau was coined in 1962, alongside glaciers named for his siblings. It sits in New Zealand's territorial claim, so the geographic board's reconsidering what to call it. Documents obtained by Newstalk ZB show officials considered picking another royal, but were advised not to. The board says it's looking at alternatives, and a decision will be made in October.
0: Otago University's apologising for law students being given the wrong exam papers. Students sitting an intellectual property exam on Monday were told partway through that the paper was an earlier version and did not match instructions provided during their course. The university says concerns were raised within 5 minutes and the exam was cancelled after about 15 minutes. It's acknowledging the disruption and stress for students. The blunder follows a drafting error that affected a third-year law exam last year. And that's Newstalk ZB News with Spark for Business, building growth through tech innovation.
2: And to Newstalk ZB Sports, good morning. The future of Ben Stokes as England's cricket captain is unclear this morning as the investigation into a nightclub incident continues. Radio station TalkSport claims Stokes will likely step down as skipper and retire from cricket following a late-night frack hour involving himself, Gus Atkinson, and Saracens rugby player Totoa Ova'a. Ova'a is reported to have aimed a punch at Atkinson but instead connected with an England cricket security guard. There's been no further comment officially overnight, but former England batsman Mark Ramprakash has told Sky News UK it's concerning.
3: First test of the summer, obviously a terrific win for England, but as leader of the side, this is hugely damaging to the England reset.
2: Serena Williams and Victoria Mboko have accounted for Kiwi Erin Routliffe and doubles partner Nicole Malachar Martinez in straight sets at the Queen's Club in London. It was Williams' return to tennis following 4 years in retirement and a packed stadium watched on. Meanwhile, Lulu Soon is celebrating her second main draw victory of the year, beating Brit Ella McDonald in three sets in the opening round of the WTA Challenger event in Ilkley, Bradford. She'll next meet American Mary Stoyana, who she lost to in the Birmingham Open last week. Tennis coverage with Eye Institute. Discover a world free of glasses and contacts. The Football Ferns have been held to a nil-all draw by Morocco in their friendly in Spain to round out their European tour on FIFA Plus.
4: And the referee decides enough is enough and brings to a halter a very entertaining game, but a game defined by goalkeeping moments.
2: New Zealand, 33rd in the world, couldn't find a way past their 63rd ranked opponent, with the Moroccans having three shots on target to the Ferns' none, and Victoria Essen forced into one spectacular save. Football coverage with Nissan X-Trail, the big one, ends June 30. Be quick. I'm Elliot Smith. That's Newstalk ZB Sport with Generate, celebrating great performances in sport and KiwiSaver accounts. It's 25 away from 8. Head the Duplessis. Alan is next.
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6: 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Now the Northern Motorway slow from Otiha Valley. We've got a crash between Otiha and Greville. If you can update us further, 0800 jammed. Southern Motorway moderate TV from Papakura. It is slow just off the East Tamaki through to Green Lane. Mercedes-Benz Botany offers 1.9% finance lending criteria. 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
0: 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Manukau and Waitemata, southerly 15 knots, easing to 10 this morning. Hauraki Gulf, Bremer to Cape Colville, southerly 20, easing to 15 knots this afternoon. High tide at Auckland 2:30 this afternoon. Onehunga, 6 o'clock this evening. Auckland today, fine with southerlies. Tomorrow, fine. Southerlies, a high of 15. And ahead to Friday, expect another fine day, but cloudy in the morning. Light winds, though, then southwesterlies developing in the afternoon. Today's high, 15. Tonight's low, 6. Currently, we're sitting on 7 here at Newstalk ZB.
5: 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Heather Duplessis Allen on the Mike Hosking Breakfast with Arvida Retirement Communities. 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
7: Heather, I'm not a Labour supporter. This is obviously the Labour cost of living announcement today. I'm not a Labour supporter, but my wife and child just returned from Brisbane and the public transport there was 50 cents per day for the bus and the boats and the trains. We're going to have a chat. Obviously, the pollies are in after 8. Mark Mitchell and Ginny Anderson. We'll ask. We'll see if we can get

0: 23 away from 8. New report onto how we feel about Asia. It's come from the Asia Foundation. It shows we now, for the first time in a decade, are more likely to see China as a friend than the United States, and we trust Japan more than the United Kingdom. Susanna Jessop is the Chief Executive of the Asia New Zealand Foundation and is with us. Morning, Susanna.
1: Good morning.
0: That Japan versus the UK result is fascinating. What's behind that?
1: Yeah, it's interesting, eh? I mean, to set the context of this survey, we started it in 1997 because we knew this is a region that was going to be really important to our future. And in this year's survey, 81% of New Zealanders say, yes, the region is critically important to us. But we're really starting to see countries like Japan come through because, you know, when New Zealanders are looking out at the world today, they're seeing a tougher environment. And countries like Japan, New Zealand see as stable and law-abiding. A lot of interest in Japanese people and culture. They want to travel to Japan and explore. And I think they also see a strong trade relationship, no particular security threat, good opportunities in areas like technology and investment. And, you know, 1 in 5 New Zealand adults see Japan as like-minded. So it's a really fascinating shift in how we're looking out at the world and seeing Asia is, and partners like Japan is important to our future.
0: The drop-off in sentiment towards the US is not altogether surprising because of Trump. Can we put it down to that? Is it because of Trump?
1: Yeah, perceptions are quite elastic. So we saw in Trump 1.0 threat perceptions rise, and then under the Biden presidency, threats perceptions dip again. This year they have really, threat perceptions have risen sharply. So now the US sits behind North Korea and Russia at about, you know, 1 in 3 adults seeing the US as presenting some kind of threat. And I think you're right. In the news during the survey was the US invasion of Venezuela. We had tariffs, threat towards Greenland, a real sense of sort of the US breaking the rules and impacting our economy and security. So New Zealanders are reacting to what they see in front of them and what they're experiencing.
0: Yeah. The enthusiasm for Asian entertainment going up, I would put that down to South Korea, wouldn't you? Because of the K-pop and that terrible show that was on Netflix that freaked us out in all of their movies.
1: Squid Game.
0: Squid Game.
1: Yeah. No, that's right. I mean, South Korea has played an incredibly strong hand on entertainment and soft power, as has Japan. We see really big generational gap there. So young New Zealanders are keying into all sorts of entertainment that is being either produced in Asia or is about Asia. Older New Zealanders less so, but still movies like Parasite have been incredibly popular for Korea. Yeah, so lots of fun connection points, strong desire to travel to those regions.
0: How are we feeling, though, and I reckon this is a curly one for us, how are we feeling about India? Because obviously India, we're signing an FTA, we're going to tie ourselves to their economic prosperity, but then you've got all that hatred that we're seeing in the country at the moment.
1: Yeah, India is a tricky one. And I think here this comes to probably knowledge levels. We know that self-reported knowledge of South Asia and India in particular lags quite a bit behind other regions. So, for example, over half of New Zealand's adult population say they know North Asia pretty well. Southeast Asia sits around 40%, but South Asia just 29%. So New Zealanders are looking out to countries like India saying, yep, you look friendly enough, quite low threat perceptions, but trust is mixed. And that's because I think it takes a bit of, more of a deeper relationship and greater knowledge to really be able to judge that. So there's still some uncertainty there for the India relationship, but I think quite a strong sense of potential, particularly in trade. And when we ask Kiwis why they're interested also in India, they also just say for future influence. They know 1.4 billion people, this is a country that, even if we don't know that well, is going to be consequential to our future.
0: Yeah, Susanna, it's good to talk to you. Thank you very much. It was fascinating. Susanna Jessop, Chief Executive of the Asia New Zealand Foundation. Just back to Belfast, Nigel Farage has made some comments about this.
2: 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Let's be calm. Don't cause a fuss. Don't frighten the horses. Unless, of course, it's George Floyd somewhere in the Midwest of America. And then we're, then it's fine to be angry.
0: He's got a very, very clever and well-practiced way of sort of suggesting you should be angry and making a fuss without actually saying that. 18 away from 8.
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7: Heather, re the proposed LNG import development as a fourth generation Kiwi, I despair at the negativity that pervades this country. We're always banging on about how much we'd like to be successful like Singapore. In Singapore, this debate wouldn't even take place. Look, I'm sort of starting to get to that point now where I think sometimes just shut up and let them do it. I mean, if it's going to help, and my only concern is the cost, but then even then again, just shut up and let them do it. Let's see if it works. But then again, you try mounting that argument when Labor's and they've got a really nutty, expensive idea. Now, 14 away from 8, do you want some more of the weird perks that MPs get? Have I got one for you? Karen Chua. Karen, who doesn't get in trouble for a lot, actually. Karen Chua and her parking. The expense records show that in the years, there was 2 years between February 24 and February 2026, Karen parked her car at Auckland Airport for a total of 8.5 months. One time, Karen parked her car for 15 days straight at the airport. How much do you reckon it costs to park your car at the airport for 15 days straight? Well, I can answer that question for you. $630. On 11 separate occasions, she parked her car in the same short stay section for 5 days at a time or longer, and every single time it cost more than $300. Now, when you think, so we're talking about a 24-month period, February to February, 8.5 months, that's a third of the time. Actually, a third of the time her car is sleeping at the airport, and the total cost for that is about $17,000. Now, Karen's argument is that it's cheaper, and I can tell you that is a load of tosh. Completely nonsense. She says it is because she lives in Auckland's North Shore, so it's cheaper to park the car. Like, rather than get an Uber. Well, is she allowed to get an Uber? I don't know. She would. I suppose she'd get a Crown limousine because she's a minister. But it would be cheap. And maybe on that front it is cheaper. Maybe it's cheaper than getting a Crown limousine from your house on the North Shore, getting it all the way down to Auckland Airport and then back. You'd be cheaper. It's cheaper to park your car there. And that's probably true. But if we're really, like, because we're the ACT party here, right? So we're really into, like, busting those perks. Doing that for a long time and yet using the perks. But if you're really into busting the perks, what you're doing is you're getting an Uber. And an Uber, I reckon at the time of morning that Karen is driving down from Auckland's North Shore to Auckland Airport, I reckon she'd be paying maximum about $100. But she can text me a screenshot and show me that I'm wrong on that. But $100 one way, $100 the other way, that's a third of the cost of parking there for 15 days straight. Nicola Grigg, though, just to not make this entirely about Karen Chua, Nicola Grigg. Girl's got some expensive taste. She loves the valet parking at Christchurch Airport. And she has spent just in the last 2.5 years, coming up three, I suppose, 2.5 years, $5,000 on the valet parking. What I find fascinating about this, though, is, and this is a recurring theme across these expenses, is it's not the people that you think who are going to be the most expensive people in Parliament. It's quite random people. So the guys have crunched the numbers. I think it was producer Michael has gone through all of the data. Well done. Did it by himself, didn't even use the AI. And he's found the most expensive person for each party, and I find them mildly surprising. The Māori Party, Rāwhiti Waititi, he costs $332,000. I wouldn't have spent a cent on him. But he is the co-leader. So it is expensive. like to be the co-leader. I can kind of...
3: Is it half as expensive as being just the sole leader?
7: Yeah, well, you'd hope so. I mean, this is one of the unfortunate things. As you get two co-leaders, suddenly everything gets much more expensive. National Party Louise Upston. She came in at 400K. Why? Why is Louise more expensive than, I don't know, Todd McClay, who flies to India all the time? Todd McClay is basically living in India at the moment and coming back to see his family occasionally. How is he not more expensive than Louise? Or Mark Mitchell, who every time there's a rain event in New Zealand, which is all the time, he's flying there and putting on his little NEMA jacket. So how's he not more expensive than Louise? Why is Louise the most? That doesn't make sense.
3: I mean, Mark lives on the North Shore as well, so.
7: Yeah. Damien O'Connor.
3: That's a long drive to the airport for him.
7: Damien O'Connor for Labour, most expensive, $341,000. Why? Why? If you're going, oh, because he's the agriculture person, so he's got to get it. No, he's not. Like Joe Luxton is. I know, that's news to you. ACT David Seymour, I can understand he's the leader, $299,000. New Zealand First Shane Jones, he's actually the most expensive altogether, $422,000. And I can understand that again because he's trying to throw his money around the region. So he's got to go in person and see them. So that makes some sense. But the Greens, who do you reckon? Should I tell? Have a think about it, right? Think about the Green Party caucus and you think about who you think is the most expensive there.
3: It's not that talkative guy, is it? Whose name I can't even remember anymore.
7: Not him. Not Marama for all of her speeding fines. Who could it be? I'll tell you later in a minute. 10 away from 8.
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6: More scepticism about who will end up paying for a new LNG terminal in the short and long term. A US helicopter's come down near the Strait of Hormuz and Donald Trump is vowing to respond. The ACT parties come up with new visa rules to help farmers and farm workers. And in sport, ICC slapped Lords with a demerit point over dodgy first test pitch. Helen Clark and Ruth Richardson discuss MMP. Has it been good or bad for New Zealand? Well, you can read more at nzherald.co.nz.
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8: 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Now we've got a slow patch on the northern through Silverdale, then it's slow from Greville. Earlier crash at Greville has been cleared off lanes. Southern motorway moderate from Papakura, it is slow from Manukau through to Green Lane. Northwestern moderate tepi from Royal becomes slightly heavier from Pātaki. Switch to Skinny and get $30 credit. 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Avanka Zonich for time saver traffic.
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4: Heather, it was Julianne Genter.
5: No, but you're headed in the right direction. Well, you are in the right direction with the gender. Seven away from eight. Now, Uber Eats. Uber Eats is booming in this country. The delivery platform's revenue, get this, grew 23% last year. It hit $367 million. It now reaches more than 84% of the population. It's across 178 different towns and cities. Simon Galt is the celebrity chef and also a health advocate, and he's with us. Morning, Simon.
6: Hey, Heather, how are you?
5: Very well, thank you. Does it surprise you to see how popular this has become to go and get yourself some lukewarm food or get it delivered lukewarm food in a cardboard or a plastic container?
6: Yeah, and your chips are never crispy, right?
5: No.
6: Well, yeah, I guess we're becoming a lazy nation, aren't we? But convenience is the thing, and we're time poor. So really, Uber Eats is in the business of time, isn't it?
5: Yeah.
6: I mean, I guess the thing is, right? Like, you know, it's a bit like getting room service in a hotel, right? It's convenient, it's easy, but it's always more expensive, and that's the thing that people are prepared to pay for to get it. But are we becoming a nation of assemblers as opposed to cooks? I mean, when I grew up, right, my parents cooked, and you watch that. Now you grow up and you see parents come home, got the kids home from sport, let's order Uber Eats because it's easy, or other platforms, right?
5: Yeah, are you worried about that? Do you think that's a thing? Because I suppose you can extend the argument. You go now to the local supermarket, you can buy yourself pasta you just have to boil, and you just chuck a sauce on and there's a meal.
6: It's the biggest growing category, you know, pre-prepared meals, pre-prepared salads, sauces, all that sort of stuff. And 70% of the stuff in shopping trolleys is just highly processed and refined. We're not cooking as much. We're not buying a pumpkin that doesn't need a label. We're not buying a carrot that doesn't need a label. We're buying it all chopped up with some dressing in there that's so full of E-numbers and preservatives. And consequently, we're getting fatter.
5: Hey, do you buy the chopped up carrots and the chopped up pumpkin, or do you chop it up yourself?
6: I tend to chop it up myself, but I'm okay in the skill department there.
5: What about the grating of the cheese? Because that's a pain. I mean, nobody wants to grate cheese.
6: No, you've got to grate your cheese. You know, those parmesans that you buy that are great are so full of fillers and E-numbers and crap, which is what's making us unhealthy, right?
5: Yeah, but how far are you going to take this, Simon? Are you going to start making your own cheese now?
6: No, I'm not, because cheese is still good, right? But we can buy it in a block and we can grate it. It doesn't take that long. I mean, I get it. We're all time poor, right? But we need to start looking at labels. We need to buy real food instead of buying all the stuff that's made for us and it's easy. We need to get back to a bit of cooking, you know?
5: You know what? I actually agree with you on that. Simon, thank you, mate. Enjoy your day. Simon Galt, he has got a bit of expertise with the old cut, but he never cuts his hand when he's cutting an avocado stone out.
7: Greg, the thing about grating cheese is not the grating, it's cleaning the grater afterwards. Simps. That's the hard part about
5: it. It is annoying, and when your husband does it, then you find the bits of the carrot and cheese still stuck underneath the lip. Hoohana Linden, that's the Green MP. I know. I know. What you're experiencing right now is the shock of learning that there's an MP called Hoohana Linden.
7: So that's two Green MPs that we've learned about this week who we'd never heard of before.
5: I don't. How do I describe? Woman in the Green Party with long hair. Don't bother. Probably not. I don't know. A keeper? I don't know. Polly's are with us next. Ginny and Mark. News Talk ZB. Just like summer rain.
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9: 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First in facts, fierce in follow-ups. The Mike Hosking Breakfast with Arvida Retirement Communities. 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
10: Good morning, it's 8 o'clock. I'm Eva Reti Manu. Suggestions a US military helicopter may have accidentally collided with a drone before crashing near the Strait of Hormuz. The two crew members of the Army Apache chopper have been rescued after going down near Oman. Donald Trump says it was shot down by Iran and the US must respond to the attack. But military analyst Mikey Kay told the BBC it's possible the strike was accidental, as it's difficult to see drones at night in this type of helicopter.
11: Especially given the capability of the self-defense systems that these helicopters have. The self-defense systems will be most active when there's a direct threat coming towards them.
10: Auckland Iwi and local boards now have two housing density plans to consider. Following government capacity changes, the council is progressing Scenario A, which aligns with the unitary plan, and B, which includes more housing around transport hubs. Councillor Shane Henderson says A is the bare minimum.
12: Scenario B is much better than Scenario A for lowering climate emissions.
10: But John Gillen says including B will negatively impact some areas.
13: Most of that is due to the 10-kilometre circle that unfairly treats the North Shore as part of the CBD.
10: ACT's proposed rural workforce visa is providing fresh hope for the farming sector. The party's proposing a standalone 3-year visa specifically for farm work on top of its other immigration policies revealed last month. Workers would be able to easily shift farms without new applications, ensuring a reliable year-round pipeline of staff. Federated Farmers spokesperson Carl Dean says this would really help provincial New Zealand.
14: We still do have a low unemployment figure in the provinces, so it's really about trying to actually specify that in the rural economy we still need this labour force.
10: There's growing doubt hospitals are equipped to facilitate police wanting to hand over mental health patients faster. Police are moving to reduce emergency department handovers to 15 minutes. The Association of Salaried Medical Specialists has surveyed more than 150 members, and Executive Director Sarah Dalton says there are serious safety concerns for both patients and workers.
15: Not always.

0: recovery. So I'm left thinking, well, it can only be revenue gathering.
1: Firefighters have successfully stopped a West Auckland house fire spreading to neighbours. Emergency services were called to the Henderson property just after 2 a.m, with crews from seven stations sent to tackle the well-involved blaze. They carried out a so-called defensive attack and stayed at the scene this morning to keep an eye on hotspots. That's Newstalk ZB News with Spark for Business.
2: And to Newstalk ZB Sport, good morning. Fingers are being pointed at coach Brendan McCullum's culture setting in the England cricket side, with Ben Stokes' captaincy tenure teetering. Stokes is reportedly mulling whether to stay on as skipper following the nightclub incident involving himself and paceman Gus Atkinson, currently under investigation. But former England batsman and ex-assistant coach Mark Ramprakash is questioning where the coach is in all of this on Sky News UK.
3: Brendan McCullum was quoted as saying he was going to get a firm grip on the culture. Look what's happened. You know, it's a shame because we should be talking about Gus Atkinson's brilliant 5-wicket haul and Emilio Gay getting a great 50 on debut. Unfortunately, straight after a terrific test win, we now got these negative headlines.
2: Meantime, Lords has been handed an unsatisfactory pitch rating for the first cricket test after the host sealed a 115-run win over the Black Caps inside 4 days of a rain-hit, bowler-dominated match. The home of cricket receives one demerit point that will remain on its record for 5 years. Any venue accumulating 6 points over that period faces a one-year ban from hosting internationals. Newstalk ZB's international cricket coverage with Masterstroke by Rosine, helping you master your decorating projects. A winning return to tennis for Serena Williams.
4: Well, after 1,376 days away from the match court, Serena Williams returns here at the Queen's Club and returns like she's never been away.
2: Williams and doubles partner Victoria Mboko have beaten Kiwi Erin Ratliff and Nicole Malacar Martinez at the Queen's Club in London. 7-6, 6-2. 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And former All Blacks halfback TJ Perenara will combine with ex-coach Scott Robertson after being named in the Barbarians squad for next weekend's match against the Springboks in Kabeha. I'm Elliot Smith. That's Newstalk ZB Sport with Generate, celebrating great performances in sport and KiwiSaver accounts. It is 8:05. Heather Duplessis-Allen is next.
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6: Why waste fuel driving to the tyre shop? The southwestern slows right down northbound from the southern motorway link. We've got a breakdown between Roscommon and Puanui, blocking one lane. Do update us, 0800 jammed. The northern slow from Greville, the southern motorway moderate from Papakura. It is slow from Manukau, northwestern heavy but moving, coming in from Royal. Book Hyperdrive's mobile tyre fitting, they'll come to you, just $19.99. Ivanka Zonic for time saver traffic.
1: 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Manukau and Waitemata, southerly 15 knots, easing to 10 this morning. Hauraki Gulf, Bremhead to Cape Colville, southerly 20, easing to 15 knots this afternoon. The high tide at Auckland, 2:30 this afternoon. Onehunga, 6 o'clock this evening. Today, fine southerlies as well. Tomorrow, fine southerlies, a high of 15. And ahead to Friday, expect another fine day. Cloudy though in the morning, light winds, then southwesterlies developing in the afternoon. 15 is the high today. Currently, we're sitting on 7 here at Newstalk ZB.
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0: music, isn't it? Kind of indie music where they just kind of do half a sound. They're like, oh, I just forgot to put some keyboards and bass in there and proper guitars. This is the most recent album. The last one was 2022. Hold on, is that everything coming in? It's a bit better. 11th full-length album. It's called I Built You a Tower. It's full of emos. The frontman, Ben Gibbard, is juggling the emotional extremes of processing another divorce and celebrating the band's now hallowed indie legacy. There's a sense of confidence and self-assuredness that bumps up against the wounded vulnerability, offering one of the more varied experiences in their late-era catalogue.
1: I was just thinking that.
0: You have to be reasonably confident, I think, to sort of go out there with just, like, ding-ding.

0: ending on the guitar and like a hi-hat being tapped and go, this is, that's a song. 8 past 8, we've got the politicians with us. Politics Wednesday, Ginny Anderson. Mark Mitchell's still talking to producer Michael. You want to wrap that up, Michael? Thank you. Just chuck him up. Here we go. There he is. Welcome.
1: Good morning,
0: you, morning, Ginny. Were you having a nice chat there, Mitch, were you?
2: Yeah, sorry, I was. We were having a bit of a chat. Hey, first up, congratulations, Broadcaster of the Year.
0: Thanks,
2: well done.
0: Mate. I really,
1: very well done, Heather. Yeah. Good on you.
0: Appreciate that
2: awesome.
0: Very much, you guys. Ginny, so your policy announcement today, is it cheaper or free public transport?
1: But I can't tell you. I would love to tell you and talk about it, but I have to wait until 11 o'clock. So
0: is it 11? Okay.
1: Yeah, 11 a.m.
0: Where are they doing it?
1: I think they're doing it in Auckland, but I don't know. I'm not there, so I don't know where exactly.
0: What have you heard, Mitch? I've heard, I reckon I'm taking a punt on cheaper public transport. You?
2: Yeah, I think so. That I mean, the interest, the questions for Ginny is, how's it going to be funded? Is it going to make inflation worse? Is it already adding to their massive list of spending commitments that they're making, and how are they actually going to pay for it? These are going to be really interesting questions.
1: How can we have massive commitments if we've got no policy, Mike?
2: Well, because I thought you were making an announcement today. So these were pretty good
1: questions. We've got a massive list of things that we've got to pay for, but you said that we also haven't got more policy.
2: Yeah, it'll be interesting to see how you explain that. Well, lots of things like pay equity, and how are you going to, you've recommitted to that, haven't you?
1: We'll have to wait till 11 o'clock and Barbara Evans will be able to tell you all the details.
0: Oh, is Babs there? I am excited about this. I might have to head along and just say hello. Ginny, to be fair, there is going to be properly fleshed out policy here, isn't there? Because so far the Future Fund thing, you guys have said you're going to put some state-owned assets in there, but you can't say which ones and you don't know how it's going to work. So it's going to be a bit more than that, isn't it?
1: Absolutely. We'll give more detail of all our policies, and we're finalising those now.
0: Good-o.
1: And since we've got the budget and we're able to go line by line and cost them out, that's what we'll be doing.
0: Good-o.
2: How do you put policy together that is legitimate and be taken seriously when you don't know the details, when you actually can't put detail in? It's just like these weird thought bubbles.
1: Have you got
2: come
1: any election
2: with,
1: policy
2: you
1: yet, Mark? What's your favourite election policy?
0: You don't
1: policy
0: need to ask him, really Ginny. Just go ask Rakesh Naidu. He knows.
1: Yeah, that's right. Let's talk about that, shall we?
0: Ginny, credit to you.
2: I wouldn't have thought you'd want to talk about that.
1: I'm quite happy to talk about that, Mark.
0: Credit to you guys. He is a good get. But I have a question for you on this, Ginny. Is he actually, is he an actual policeman, or is he just like a community liaison in a policeman's
1: uniform?
0: He's
1: a superintendent. He's a senior ranking police officer at superintendent level with a huge amount of integrity, and he followed all the correct processes through so far.
0: Have you sidled up to him, though, Ginny, and asked him if he knows any secrets?
1: No, I have not. And it's really surprising and very unusual for the Commissioner of Police to make public comment on areas like that when it's an employment matter before any process in the department has taken place. I've never seen that happen before in the public service.
2: Let's put some context around this. Number one, you had your own leader that came out yesterday and said that he'd been in talks with Mr. Naidu for 2 months at least, and that he and Mr. Naidu had decided that they were better placed to manage police's political neutrality issues instead of the commissioner, who should have been the one doing it and who should have been the one that was informed immediately, even going off their own internal operating and guidance, standard operating procedures and guidance. They should have told the commissioner. He should have been informed. Let me finish.
1: Sure.
2: Mr. Hipkins and Mr. Naidu decided not to do that. Now, our commissioner and myself, Ginny, have been dealing with a lot of integrity issues that we inherited, right? So integrity is really important. You talk about it. Maintaining integrity would have been, as an ex-police minister, which Hipkins is, and Mr. Naidu is a senior police officer, to have actually been very transparent and announced 2 months ago that there was talks around becoming a politician. And that would have allowed the commissioner to be able to put plans in place. And it's a shocker on every level.
1: I hear you, and I completely understand that you do feel sensitive on this one. This guy is a senior ranking police officer with deep connections into ethnic communities, and you're representing a government who has a minister of Pacific communities who's not from that, Goldsmith. And from ethnic communities, who's not from those communities. So you have a senior-ranking police officer who represents those communities that your government doesn't. So I can see why you're sensitive on this. It's completely understandable.
2: Well, you've just highlighted the exact issue there, Ginny, is that Was he representing the police, or has he?

0: been representing the Labor Party for the last few months, because the commissioner is responsible for police neutrality in the service, and every police officer recognises that and understands that, and members of the public do as well. Police have got very specific powers that no one else has. The police commissioner should have been able to put a plan in place to be able to manage that that perception of political neutrality. He was never given that opportunity because Chris Hipkins and Mr. Naidoo decided that they were better placed to manage that. And it is extremely disrespectful to the commissioner. And when you talk about integrity, we've just had to deal with a whole lot of integrity issues within police that we inherited, then I would have thought there'd be a really sharp focus on making sure that things were done respectfully and things were done right. All right. In this case, it's very clear they weren't.
1: We have to take a break. We'll come back shortly, 14 past 8.
2: From Tom Sainsbury's small town scandal.
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1: Right, it's 17 past 8 and you're back with Politics Wednesday, Ginny Anderson, Mark Mitchell. Now, Ginny, the LNG terminal, what is your strongest argument against it? Is it that you don't want the thing, like you think it's a bad idea, or is it that you don't want them to sign up in case you win the election?
12: Well, I'd just like to say one thing, because I didn't get a chance to respond to what Mark said last.
1: Oh, go on,
12: I'd just like to say that it's just not true that correct process wasn't followed with...
0: Yes, it is. Absolutely it is.
12: If he was not a candidate. Let me finish, please. Let me finish.
0: No,
12: just because you make the commissioner say something doesn't mean it's true. It was not true.
0: Oh, that's...
12: He was not a candidate at the time, and under public service guidelines has absolutely no requirement until he's made a candidate. He has followed the process completely.
0: That's not true.
12: And it's the fact that you are threatened
0: by
12: his
0: appointment.
12: That's not
0: true. You're not the arbiter of the police guidelines. You're not the arbiter of the guidelines.
12: I've read the police guidelines and he has not contravened those whatsoever.
1: Hey, I'll tell you what, Ginny, I reckon this actually can be solved quite easily with when did he sign up to the Labor Party? Because surely that is an indication that he's planning to do it. So do you know when
12: he signed
1: up?
12: He was not a member. Yeah, he was not a member of the Labor Party as far
1: until
12: as I'm aware.
1: Where?
12: He did. until he decided to take up the offer of a list spot.
1: But, okay, now, this is starting... Like, I have to be honest with you, and I have a lot of sympathy for you guys up to this point, but it's starting to feel like you have deliberately... Like, the whole thing has been orchestrated so that at the very last... Because Chippy basically said it. He said, we tried to leave it till the very last minute. So at the very last minute, he goes, yup, and then he...

0: signs up, he gets chosen, and it all just happens within days. That feels a bit dodgy.
1: Well, you can't predetermine the list ranking you'll get, so you don't know whether you're going to be a Member of Parliament or not.
0: Well, that's BS. That is not true. That is not true, because I've read enough politics books and I know that the leadership actually gets a say on this, right? And I know that there is consideration.
1: Not the overall say. Not the overall say.
0: No, but he would have been assured of a reasonable position before he said yes. That is 100%
1: He has followed the correct process, including police guidelines, by only doing what exactly he was meant to do, knowing that
2: I'm not vulnerable to anything, Ginny. All I've done is clean up your messes since I've been in the job. But Heather, this is the issue, is that every single Kiwi, I believe, would accept the fact that when Mr. Naidu entered into discussions with the leader of the opposition to become a opposition and a Labour candidate, that was the point at which he should have triggered the
1: guidelines. Do not say that.
2: At the earliest opportunity, he is to inform the commissioner and his employer.
1: There's
2: he
1: no
2: did not do that. They informed. They informed the commissioner.
1: He's not required to until he's informed.
2: They informed the commissioner 72 hours out, and you've got Helen Clark that came out and had a big spray and attacked Don Brash for exactly this issue, Ginny. And I'm sorry, but the commissioners, we've got one of the best commissioners I think we've had in the country for a long time, and I take great offence to you questioning his independence. He's a strong commissioner. You have challenged his independence. So I just have to say, he's the guy that has had to clean up the mess around police integrity that grew under your government. This is important. The commissioner is now having to deal with another issue that relates directly to an ex police minister and leader of the opposition and a senior police officer, in my view, have shown such poor judgment and so little respect for the commissioner that they did not inform him. They decided that they would manage the political neutrality themselves. They were not the right people to do that. That is the commissioner's job. End of.
0: Okay.
1: No, he's followed process. You're wrong on this one, Mark.
0: Ginny, be the bigger person. Ginny, take the high road. Take the high road. Walk away from it. Guys, thank you. Ginny Anderson, Mark Mitchell, politics. Do you know what? That wasn't altogether different from, you know, breakfast time with my 4-year-old and my 1-year-old, where sometimes you just have to, what is the parenting literature says, pick your battles. Just pick your battles. Just tell one of them to walk away. 8:21.
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4: 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Another warning, Oranga Tamariki is dropping the ball with Māori children. A push to ban sugary drinks from schools and early childhood centres as more kids suffer rotten teeth. In sport, the Warriors are severely undermanned for their home clash against the Sharks. Queenstown rental crunch drives developers' plan to nearly double apartment scheme. 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
5: Your chance to win with King G and NZ Safety Blackwoods. Now the southwestern slows right down northbound from the Southern Motorway Link. We've got a breakdown between Roscommon and Puanui. Blocking a lane if you can update us, 0800 jammed. The northern slow from Greville, Southern Motorway slow from Manukau through to Green Lane, northwestern heavy but moving from Lincoln. Shop King G at NZ Safety Blackwoods for your chance at $5,000 this June.
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6: Heather Duplessy-Allen.
5: Hey, remember the old Janet and John children's books? You learned to read with those? I remember them from when I was, I reckon 6 years old, learning to read, because where I went to school, we left it a bit late, didn't we? We only started to read at six. But anyway, these are the ones where it's really simple sentences, right? It's, look at the aeroplane. I want to fly in it. The aeroplane can fly fast. Those ones. They have been slapped in the last few days with a trigger warning by the Black Country Living Museum in the UK. And in particular, it is the Janet and John book that is about them playing with their pet dog. And when you open the Janet and John book, there's a warning that says this book may contain negative depictions of people or cultures and outdated views. The depictions then were wrong. They're wrong now. Rather than remove the book, we want to acknowledge its existence, blah, blah, blah. Anyway, it hasn't said what they've done wrong in the book. And I don't know what it is, other than maybe a lack of diversity, because John and Janet are both white.
7: What colour's the dog?
5: I can't remember. It's been a while. Like, it has been 35 years. But anyway, I'll go back and have a look, do some research. I'll ask AI in a minute. Anyway, I have to say, silly, but without knowing what the offence is, can't be entirely sure. But on the bright side, at least they didn't remove it, because they've just put a trigger warning on it. The removal is the thing that really grinds my gears. Heather, this Labour Party thing is starting to smell fishy. Look, I still believe it's Beltway. I still think most people don't care, but I agree with you. It's quite clear that Labour has orchestrated this to leave it to the very last minute and then go, pull trigger, let's go. And that is, there's dodginess about that I don't like. However, I do feel Richard Chambers and Mark Mitchell's reaction to this is something of an overreaction. Like, it's just not that bad. They are drawing a hell of a lot of attention to it at the moment. Steve Price out of Australia with us after the news. News Talk ZB.
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10: Good morning. It's 8:30. I'm Neva Reti Manu. Support for a proposal allowing a click-and-collect option for people picking up their medication. Associate Health Minister Casey Costello's medical products bill would allow pharmacies to use e-lockers for prescriptions. Ministry of Health officials say it would benefit those who struggle to access pharmacies during opening hours. Mangawhai Pharmacy Director Lanny Wong told Heather Du Plessis-Allen it's sensible stuff.
11: If you think about it, the Medicine Act was actually written in 1981, so that was before we had internet technology, phones and things like that. So things have come a long way, but the legislation unfortunately hasn't kept up.
10: LNG is being thrown back into the mix and an energy coalition is urging leaders not to forget about renewables. The government's pressing on with plans to build an LNG import facility in Taranaki and dumping a proposed power bill levy to pay for it. It also plans to enforce stronger dry year supply requirements and penalties for gentailers. Smart Energy Alliance spokesperson Andrew Eagles told Heather Du Plessis-Allen, "We're in a much better position than in 2024 when there was a shortage of generation.
12: So we don't need a really expensive old technology to be bought in. We've got other solutions at play."
10: An advocacy group says Oranga Tamariki is currently dropping the ball with Māori children and needs to act much faster. A new report by the Independent Children's Monitor has found nearly 7 in 10 children in care are Māori and make up 8 in 10 in youth justice custody. Of those, 95% had reports of concern made about their welfare before offending. Voice Chief Executive Tracy Shipton says harm could be prevented if support was provided to children sooner.
13: If your very first report of concern comes up and you treat this as an opportunity to pivot and make an absolute difference, we wouldn't be reading this report.
10: Global instability is reshaping our relationships with major powers and pushing us closer to Asian countries. An Asia New Zealand Foundation survey of members finds Japan is viewed as our most trusted partner in the region, followed by Singapore. The US is now seen as a bigger threat than China, with trust in both about the same. Victoria University politics professor David Cappy says we haven't seen much change in China's behaviour. It's still asserting its influence in maritime authority.
14: It's certainly been more predictable than Washington, and it probably undoubtedly benefits from the contrast with the US in the last year or so.
10: A new fast-track development in Queenstown aims to build more than 1,000 long-term rentals for the likes of teachers, nurses and police officers. Simplicity Living says its plans are designed to boost rental stock specifically for locals. A bus and cars are ablaze in Northern Ireland's Belfast.

0: Following yesterday's vicious knife attack, the victim, who suffered serious injuries to his eyes, back and face, says he was attacked by a Sudanese man in his 30s. One man's been charged with attempted murder and will appear in court tomorrow. Sky News correspondent Dan Whitehead says smoke from the fires billowing across the city.
1: Right, that attack described by the Prime Minister as horrific and sickening. And less than 24 hours on the streets of Belfast, we now have a bus on fire.
0: That's Newstalk ZB News with Spark for Business, building growth through tech innovation.
2: And to Newstalk ZB Sport, good morning. Former England batsman Mark Ramprakash is baffled by captain Ben Stokes' behaviour as his tenure hangs by a thread. Stokes is reportedly considering his future not just as skipper but as an international cricketer. It follows a nightclub fracas that ended with the security detail requiring stitches after copping a punch dealt by Saracens Rugby Academy player Totoa Ova'a, meant for England bowler Gus Atkinson. Ramprakash has told Sky News UK after the drinking issues in the side over the last year, he's stunned it's happened again.
3: I can't get my head around it. I don't drink, so I struggle to identify with that. But when you're on the national duty representing the country, I don't get why you have to do these types of things.
2: Meanwhile, the White Ferns have claimed a tense 5-wicket win over South Africa in a warm-up game for their T20 World Cup title defence, chasing 184 to win. New Zealand have won with two balls to spare. Captain Merle Kerr led the way with 61 off 32 balls. Newstalk ZB's international cricket coverage with Masterstroke by Rezine, helping you master your decorating projects. The Queen of Tennis has returned, vanquishing a Kiwi along the way. Serena Williams has made her competitive return after 4 years away, partnering with Canadian teenager Victoria Mboko for a 7-6-6-2 win over New Zealand's Erin Routliffe and her doubles partner Nicole Malachi Martinez at the Queen's Club in London.
4: It was so fun. I had so much fun playing with Vicky. She really was able to hold up the team.
2: The Breakers have appointed head coach Gordon Herbert's right-hand man for the upcoming Australian Basketball League season. Assistant coach Sebastian Gleim will reunite with Herbert after the pair combined to lead Germany to the 2023 FIBA World Cup title. Basketball coverage of BK's new veggie burger, a garden of goodness with a crisp vegetable patty. I'm Elliot Smith. That's Newstalk ZB Sport with Generate, celebrating great performances in sport and KiwiSaver accounts. It's 25 away from 9. Heather Duplessy-Allen is next.
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6: Switch to AMI car insurance. Now the southwest and northbound heavy, but moving from the South Motorway link through to Beta. A breakdown between Roscommon and Puanui. Do update us, 0800 jammed. Southern Motorway slow, Highbrook through to Newmarket. The northern heavy coming in from Greville. Northwestern heavy, but moving from Te Atatū. 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Time saver traffic.
0: Newstalk ZB Weather Watch 24/7 with My Food Bank gifts and care packages from new parent to get well soon boxes. Manukau and Waitemata, southerly 15 knots, easing to 10 this morning. Hauraki Gale for Bream head to Cape Colville, southerly 20, easing to 15 knots this afternoon. And the high tide at Auckland, 2:30 this afternoon, Onehunga, 6 o'clock this evening. Auckland today, fine weather with southerlies. Tomorrow, fine southerlies, a high of 15. And ahead to Friday, fine but cloudy in the morning. Light winds, then southwesterlies developing in the afternoon. Today's high, 15. Currently, we're sitting on 7 degrees here at Newstalk ZB.
5: 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It's Heather Duplessy-Allen on the Mike Hosking Breakfast with Bailey's Real Estate, your local experts with national and global reach. 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
7: I'm interested to see how it's going to go for BYD after what's just happened with the US. The US has just accused BYD and Alibaba of helping China's military. They've added the companies to a list known as the 1260H. Or CMC list. Bunch of other stuff on there, but largely things we don't know. The biotech firm Wuji, Apple Tech, robotics company RoboSense, etc., etc. Anyway, BYD and Alibaba are the names we are most likely to recognise. The Pentagon's not saying what it is that these companies are accused of doing. Alibaba denies helping the Chinese military. BYD hasn't said anything yet. China denies it altogether. 22 away from 9.
5: International correspondence with NZI Insurance. Peace of mind for New Zealand business.
7: Out of Australia, we have our correspondent, Steve. Good to talk to you again. Hello.
8: Hi, Heather. Interesting, a ship carrying 5,000 BYD cars turned up in Australia last week, part of a PR stunt by BYD.

0: BYD, but it shows how many electric cars are being sold in Australia.
1: Yeah, it's gone. Well, we're just selling out of the stuff all the time over here as well. It's gone completely nutty. Now, what are the Liberals up to with One Nation?
0: Well, Tony Abbott's back, and this is, you know, he's now the president of the Liberal Party nationally. What does that mean? Well, it's, you know, it's supposed to be just a back office functional job, but Tony Abbott will never be able to help himself. He's really back to try and get the Liberal Party back on track, and he has told the Australian Financial Review that the Conservative parties of the right in Australia, and he means the Liberals, the Nationals, and One Nation, should replicate the approach of Labor and the Greens and start directing preferences at each other. Now, this is reasonably explosive because the moderates in the Liberal Party, Heather, have always been of the view that you ignore One Nation. In fact, John Howard, our most successful recent Prime Minister, always put One Nation last on a how-to-vote card. So in this country, you have to write down preferences after you put your primary tick in box number one. And so what Tony Abbott has said, well, OK, what we need to do if we want to win the next election, we can't be slaves to focus groups, direct quote, and we can't be just a little less woke than Labor, and we need to cooperate with whoever we can to get rid of this rotten Labor government. So you can see where this is going to end up. Basically, Angus Taylor, the new leader of the Liberal Party, has pretty much endorsed that. And I would say we're going to see the first preference deal with One Nation in the November state election in Victoria.
1: What do you reckon, Steve? Is that a good call?
0: If you don't like the little Labor government, and, you know, I've spoken to Mike enough times about it, the Victorian Labor government is the worst government in the history of the state. The state's broke, crime's out of control. If you need to do a preference deal with the devil, you would do it to get rid of Labor in Melbourne.
1: Is it a good idea, the One Nation tie-up, though? How's that going to go down, do you reckon, with your swing voter?
0: Well, the One Nation numbers on all polls, and, you know, this is not a flash in the pan. We've now got News Poll, Redbridge Poll, yeah. Essential Poll, all saying that they are now polling higher primary numbers than not only the Liberals, but also in the case of News Poll, as we spoke about on Monday, they're in front of the Labor Party as well. One Nation is now going to come under tremendous pressure. The Labor Party are very good campaigners, and they will now start to demand that the One Nation political party come out with policies. That's when the rubber will hit the road and we'll see exactly how that works. But as I said, in Victoria, I think there's no way that the Liberals can't do a deal with One Nation because they're going to outpoll them.
1: Yeah, okay. Now, listen, on the Western Sydney Airport, so Qantas has announced its flights, has it?
0: Yeah, Jetstar, the budget part of Qantas, is going to be the first to take off out of there, beating Air New Zealand by one day, I'm sad to say. So Jetstar will have its first flight on October 25. It'll be a Sydney to Gold Coast flight, and Jetstar has announced it will have 21 flights a week out of Western Sydney Airport. Air New Zealand, a day later, Auckland, October 26, $365 one way Auckland to Sydney, and that flight will take place three times a week. And Singapore Airlines have also announced that come November the 23rd, they will have a daily service out of that airport between Singapore and Sydney. We've talked before about why you would want to fly in and out of there. Well, if you have family living in the western suburbs of Sydney, it makes sense. If you're a Kiwi flying to Sydney, you would not want to go into the city to Kingsford Smith if you had family who were living out in, say, Penrith or, excuse me, one of those suburbs. So it will be popular, and business people will find it very convenient if you've got business to do in Western Sydney.
1: What are you making of barbecues galore going out of business?
0: Well, that says everything you need to know about the economy, doesn't it? I mean, how can a barbecue shop in a country that loves barbecuing go broke? And that's exactly what's happened. 500 jobs at risk, 62 company-owned stores will shut, and they'll start closing down a week from today. There's 27 franchisees not connected directly. They'll stay open. Look, at its peak, barbecues galore was turning over $10 million a year. The argument here is the economy is in such fragile shape that if you've got a barbecue and you might think about upgrading it as we approach spring and summer, you would probably do it. But with budgets as tight as they are, people are going, well, I'll stick with the old barbecue. Bugger it, I'm not going to go and get one.
1: Yeah, that's a fair point from you. Steve, thanks very much. Steve Price, Aussie correspondent. By the way, speaking of Victoria, Steve's not a fan. I'm headed off to Melbourne this weekend, so I'm going to go check out for myself on the ground with

0: Steve is right about what
1: you got your flak jacket to make your way through that war zone.
0: I hate it though. I'm with him. I hate Melbourne. I'm happy to say that. Because I know the manners are, you know, you're not supposed to say that you hate things, but I think you can actually save it up for the things you genuinely hate. I genuinely hate Melbourne. So, but I have to go because you got family. And so the family, like, I don't know, why do they all choose to go and live in Melbourne? It's not even just, it's my side of the family and the husband's side of the family. They've all gone there. Anyway, what I've done is I've made sure that I've got a nice hotel because that's kind of like the bunker. Do you know what I mean? So at least you're in there. You've got good supplies, good cocktails. Don't have to go out too much. Just venture out occasionally to go see them. But I will go and do a little recce on the ground and just see how bad it is and then report back to you on Monday. 16 away from 9. Great.

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11: Heather, are you losing your marbles? Melbourne is my top three cities in the world, along with LA and London. Heather, could you please explain why you hate Melbourne? I thought it was supposed to be the pride of metropolitan life in Australia. Oh, listen, now you put me on the spot. I'm going to have to come back to that. I'll make a short list. I'll get AI to make a short list and then I'll come back to you. I need to talk about the BSA. The chief executive of the BSA, by the way, 13 away from 9, has written an opinion piece which has been published this morning. I want to say arguing for the continuation of the BSA, and I do think that is ultimately at the heart of it what this argument's about, but it's very unclear what her argument actually is. So I think first up, what she's arguing is that she and the BSA have been misrepresented in terms of what it is that they do. She says misrepresentation of the BSA's actions and regulatory powers is concerning. Portrayals of us as authoritarian enemies of free speech out to take over the internet, police your social media and take down broadcasters we don't like are at total odds with reality. I mean, you know, I think there's some element of truth to what she says and also not. This is the part of the argument which is a bit odd for me. In a keynote speech I attended earlier this year, former Australian Prime Minister Malcolm Turnbull said two things that resonated with me. The first, quoting the founder of conservatism, Edmund Burke, was that manners are more important than laws. Laws set minimum standards and are enforced by the state on the people. Manners are agreed between a society's members, motivated by respect, and tell us how we treat each other with dignity. Yes, we have an act that empowers the BSA, but the authority upholds few decisions and imposes even fewer orders. Now, I think that she's arguing there that they are the manners police. And if that is what she is arguing, that is exactly my problem with them. We don't need manners police. We simply do not need police who go around going, no, bad manners, you're not allowed to be on the radio for a little bit. Because they do. I think they do have takedown orders or off-air orders or loss of advertising orders or $3,000 fine orders or whatever it is. But anyway.
12: Surely you'd know if anybody else would.
11: No, I don't. Because
12: haven't you been into trouble for bad manners before?
11: I only got fined $3,000. There was multiple bad manners, apparently. Here's the problem. This is why I don't think we need them. We actually have these people who police us on this already. They're called you, listeners. If you don't like the manners, you will simply stop listening. If you think, oh, geez, that's not good for the kids to hear first thing in the morning, you'll turn the radio off. I don't want that. So I have to keep keep myself in order. And look, occasionally we are all going to make mistakes. That's being human, but we will suffer the consequences of those. We also have advertisers. They are policing our manners as well. Then she made this is where it got really weird for me. So then she sort of has like four bullet points. You got to ask yourself these questions. What would we do if we didn't have the BSA? Like who would resolve complaints about election programs by political parties and candidates and blah, blah, blah, blah, blah. Again, I think we would do it ourselves because we don't want to be seen to be biased. If a new radio station starts up, she says, let's call it Extremism 24/7 with a breakfast show called The Racist Hour, shall we just tell people to turn it off? Well, what's the alternative? This is fundamentally my question. What's the alternative? Because if The Racist Hour wanted to start up, there is nothing the BSA can do about it, because The Racist Hour is simply going to go on the internet, isn't it? And it's going to broadcast to you. And if you want to listen to, because you're a racist, you want to listen to it, you can listen to it. You can turn the internet on and you can listen to The Racist Hour, just like you can turn the internet on and you can watch your weird porn. You're an adult. These are the decisions that you make. The BSA cannot stop it. So she's asking us to keep the BSA in place to stop something from happening that they cannot stop from happening, because they are not the police of the internet. So anyway, I don't really know. I don't think she furthers her course at all, and they will be cut. Happy days, which is basically why I'm not learning any of their punishments, because I don't need to. They're gone. 9 away from 9.
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13: 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Now to Remuera Road between Rānui and Wairoa. We've got a crash, if you can update us, 0800 jammed. Southwestern heavy but moving northbound from the Southern Motorway link. Earlier breakdown between Roscommon and Puanui has been cleared. The Southern is slow coming in from Highbrook. Massive deals on Wardrobe and sliding doors. 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
2: Heather, I'm delighted you don't like Melbourne either. I've been several times each trip convinced I'm about to discover a cosmopolitan masterpiece. Instead, I leave thinking, yep, still not seeing it. Nice to know it's not just me. No, it's not just you. Okay, so I did ChatGPT it. I said I was going to. And I agree with all the points that ChatGPT has made about why ChatGPT doesn't like Melbourne. Number one, the weather is unpredictable. And it is true. I mean, you can go there. It's as cold. It's as cold as charity. And then other days, it's like at Glenn said he went there, was 42 degrees. That requires you to have quite a range in your wardrobe, which is kind of an unnecessary.
3: So lucky
2: expense.
3: The shopping's quite good there then.
2: Yeah, there's heaps of op shops, which brings me to the thing that I genuinely hate about Melbourne the most. Point five from ChatGPT. It's overhyped. Melbourne, if I went to hell, it would be going to High Street in Brunswick in Melbourne. High Street in Brunswick, Preston, all of that kind of, you know, that cool part of Melbourne, the northern suburbs. It's the coolest street in the world, it's been voted as. You go there, it's like, it's not. It's like standing on Great South Road in Takanini. It's just full. It's like, there are op shops and cafes, but then there are all these little, like, weird little car lots. And it's all kind of just that kind of commercial feeling, like low-rise commercial that's starting to gentrify. Well, it's not gentrified enough for me, thanks very much. I don't want to go there and have to walk 1K between car lots and weird sort of software shops to eventually get to the next cafe.
3: So come back to you when it's fully gentrified.
2: Yeah, that's right. I want Mayfair. I want classy. I just go to Takanini if I want to see that stuff. No disrespect to Takanini. Papakura. This is the part of the world I'm from. I can just go there if I want to see this stuff. Anyway, I'll come back to you. Things may have changed in the last year since I was last there. We'll see. Yeah, 2 years. 2 years. I'm really trying to take a break between drinks. Five away from nine.
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2: Now, as we've discussed, England cricket captain Ben Stokes' future is in doubt. This is after he broke the curfew and got into a scuffle with a Saracens player after too many rums and cokes, apparently, his drink of choice. The latest we have is that he is meeting with his advisors overnight to decide what he's going to do. The options appear to be that he gives up his captaincy and cops a suspension or retires entirely. Apparently, he's cooled off the retirement option. The former players have been coming out, including Ravi Bopara.
4: Ben's a huge figure for English cricket, so with that comes huge responsibility, like any top level sport or any elite player. So let's just hope the correct process is taken and then everything comes to a conclusion.
2: Mark Butcher appeared to have a lot of sympathy for Stokes.
5: My God, the amount of times we went out and got absolutely hammered after a test match win. That's what you do after test matches, particularly when you've got a 10-day, 11-day stretch between then and the next one. But unfortunately, they've lost the privilege of being able to do that because of what happened previous. I have an enormous amount of sympathy for everybody concerned in all of this. But unfortunately, they were on their last chance. Whatever happens and whatever comes out in terms of the story, punishments will be flying and heads will probably roll. And that's unfortunately where we are, right or wrong.
2: Yeah, I think the key thing here is the last chance. I mean, everybody makes mistakes when they're on the RAS, right? I might make one in Melbourne. The children aren't going, so I'm definitely going to have two or three cocktails and just see how we go. Hey, good news. Well, for me, not for you. The problem with the phone, Ed, the boss, has come in and collected the phone. He's had a nightmare daycare drop-off, but he tried to get here in time to take my phone off me and download the iOS 27. So we'll see how this boomer goes with that tomorrow. Who knows if the phone's going to work over the course of the next 24 hours. We'll see you tomorrow. All she heard was the
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6: Good morning, it's 9 o'clock. I'm Neva Reddy Manu. The Auckland Mayor is confident his council will end up going with higher housing density plans. Iwi and local boards are being sent two options for consultation, one that aligns with the unitary plan and another that includes more housing around public transport hubs. The public will then have its say, and it follows the government's decision to reduce minimum housing capacity. Wayne Brown says two options always good for consultation, but the second is far more sensible.
7: There's no sense spending $6 billion on a railway and not intensifying around railway stations.
6: The Iranian foreign minister is urging forces to withdraw from the Strait of Hormuz after a US military helicopter crashed near Oman. The two crew members have been rescued amid reports the US is escorting vessels through the key shipping route. Donald Trump calls it an attack and is vowing to respond. But military analyst Mikey Kay told the BBC current reports are unverified, and he says a senior US official is speculating the collision may have been accidental.
8: There is a possibility from previous experience that a collision could have occurred with a drone just because the drones are really, really hard to see at night.
6: A view a new LNG facility might be an overkill as we work to strengthen our energy system. The government's announced plans to sign a contract this year and are scrapping a previously announced levy on power bills. It also plans to hike penalties for gentailers and beef up backup supply requirements. Rewiring Aotearoa Chief Executive Mike Casey says focusing on renewable energy would be much better for the economy in the long term.
9: With the sheer amount of renewables rollout that's happening, and including solar that's now going on rooftops, the risk of dry year is just diminishing so fast.
6: A warning, sugary drinks continue to wreak havoc on children's health. The Beverage Guidance Panel is making a renewed push to remove sugary drinks from schools and early childhood centres. It says the hospitalisation rate for bad teeth among 10 to 14-year-olds tripled from 2000 to 2022. Panel spokesperson Bodo Lang says that sugary drinks are proven drivers of conditions like rotten teeth and heart disease.
10: That is a major expense for the New Zealand health system. And of course, what these children are experiencing is prolonged illness, suffering, and in extreme cases, it might be death.
6: Queenstown continues to stand above the rest, with the average house price nearing $2 million. Fresh QV data shows national property values rose 0.3% in the 3 months to May, with the average home now worth $912,000, still 14% below the 2022 peak. Spokesperson Simon Peterson says parts of the south are going strong, with Queenstown's average prices well outpacing Auckland's.
11: Queenstown's economy is its own beast, and many of these

0: Hooks talks about learning from.
1: McCullen often quotes things like that that are sort of taken from the all-black culture, if you like. England have lost their way in this regard, and they need a very clear set of values and behaviours that they want to adhere to as a group.
0: On the park, in a solid final tune-up for the White Ferns ahead of their World Cup T20 title defence, they've claimed a 5-wicket win over South Africa in Loughborough, chasing down 184 with 2 balls to spare. Captain Merle Kerr led the way with 61 from 32 balls on Sky Sport.
2: South Africa are a quality side, so to get the win today and chase a pretty big score as well is really pleasing.
0: The White Ferns open their campaign proper against the West Indies on Sunday morning in Southampton. 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Australian Angus Gardiner will control the first of the Super Rugby semi-finals this weekend between the Chiefs and Crusaders in Hamilton. Ben O'Keefe will take charge of the Hurricanes and Blues on Saturday night. Super Rugby coverage with NZ Safety Blackwoods. 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Pairing up with Canadian teenager Victoria Mboko, the 44-year-old served powerfully and delivered some stunning returns as the duo beat Kiwi Erin Routledge and American Nicole Malacar-Martinez and 7662. I'm Elliot Smith. 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
4: 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Mercedes-Benz Botany offers 1.9% finance, lending criteria, fees, T's and C's apply. 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
5: 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Manukau and Waitemata, southerly 15 knots, easing to 10 this morning. Hauraki Gulf and Bream head to Cape Colville, southerly 20, easing to 15 knots this afternoon. High tide at Auckland, 2:30 this afternoon. Onehunga, 6 o'clock this evening. Auckland today, fine weather with southerlies. Tomorrow, fine southerlies, a high of 15. And ahead to Friday, expect fine weather again, but cloudy in the morning. Light winds, then southwesterlies developing in the afternoon. Today's high, 15. Tonight's low, 6. Currently, we're sitting on 8. 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
3: Fierce debate, fair opinion. It's Kerry Woodham Mornings on News Talk ZB.

News Talk ZB. It is 9:07. A very, very good Wednesday morning to you. Welcome to the 10th of June. Kerry Woodham with you through until midday. You can call me anytime you like. 0800 80 10 80 is the number to call. 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And if you want to drop me a line, it's Kerry at newstalkzb.co.nz. The fact that life is a bit of a grind for many people, and has been for some time, means we start to question the natural order of things. When you can pay your bills, have time to spend doing what you enjoy with the people you love, when there aren't glaring inequities, when the failure of the present system and the people who run it aren't up in your face, when you don't see homeless people and beggars and violence, then everything's good. You accept the status quo. Things are chugging along nicely. Democracy, capitalism, everybody's getting their fair share. Everything's fine. But when things start to go wrong, and go wrong the Western world over, you start to wonder. Thomas Hobbes was a 17th century political philosopher who

formulated the social contract theory, whereby people collectively agree, you'll remember this from your political theory studies back in the days of yore, the social contract theory was when people collectively agree to surrender some of their individual freedoms and transfer their power to a central absolute authority. In exchange, that authority, in this case our government, provides security, maintains order, and guarantees the preservation of life. In modern life, we've wanted a bit more than the preservation of life. We've wanted a little bit of fun, some enjoyment. Be that as it may, without the social contract, Hobbes argues that man's life would be solitary, poor, nasty, brutish, and short. And when you look at his definitions, we're heading that way. Solitary, he defines as the constant distrust that prevents people from forming lasting bonds or cooperation. He didn't know anything about social media at the time, but you know, that's what you're starting to get. Solitary individuals who don't want to or don't know how to connect with others. Poor, he defines as having no incentive to build, farm, or invest labour, as others will simply steal the fruits of your work. Nasty, violence and conflict are ever present. Brutish, life devolves into a primitive existence stripped of any kind of enjoyment, civilization, art, culture. And short, the perpetual threat and danger of a sudden violent death looming over everyone. It won't be violence that gets us, but if our healthcare systems are failing and you can't afford private care, death or a long, unpleasant illness might be our version of Hobbes' short life. We are not there yet. If you've popped into the car and think, bloody hell, she's a depressing tart, honestly, she does go on. Consider me the canary down the coal mine. I'm warning, we could well be on our way there. Look at his definitions and tell me I'm wrong. Solitary, poor, nasty, as in violent, brutish, where there's no time or money to enjoy the nicer things in life. So if the social contract is failing us, we need a better system. And what is a better system than an MMP government and capitalism? When MMP was voted in, it was voted in anger. People were absolutely either devastated or appalled, or they'd seen New Zealand's old way of life completely destroyed by Rogernomics and by Ruth Richardson. Now, maybe it had to be done, but it was done pretty brutally. And people suffered as a result. So the public voted first past the post out as a punishment to those politicians, but also because the smaller parties that came up as an alternative, like Social Credit and New Zealand Party, despite getting 20% in the case of Social Credit, 12% in the case of the New Zealand Party, they had very few MPs or no MPs in Parliament, despite having so many people. And in 78 and 81, Labour actually got more votes than National, but fewer electorates. So they stayed in opposition and National was in power. So with MMP, Ruth Richardson argues that we have a high level of representation, which is great, but a really low level of government, which is failing us. Helen Clark says MMP has produced a stop-go system of policies, which has been detrimental to New Zealand in the long run. So where do we go from here? I'd argue that we're at a point in the Western world where we're on a descent and we need to ascend. With MMP, we were trying to find a better way of doing things. We looked at what a first-past-the-post government did and said, no, we don't want this to happen again. So we're going to bring an MMP and things will be better. I don't think they are. Having lived under both, I don't think they are. Capitalism, well, what's the alternative to capitalism? Communism doesn't work and is caused far more harm to the ordinary person around the world than capitalism has. But there'd be others who'd argue against that. What do we do from here?
we're willing to cede our own

0: individual powers to an authority, a government, to live a better life. If we're not getting that better life, then where do we go from here? What alternatives do we have? If this system right now, and I'm talking the Western world, not just New Zealand, because have a look at any other country and you can't really see a shining example of where democracy and capitalism is working. Is there anything better? Or do we just have to wait for this system to recover? 0800 80 10 80 is the number to call. 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
17: The government's backing down on a levy to pay for its proposed gas terminal.
18: 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Is it going to come from taxpayers' bills, or is it going to come from industry?
19: Keir Starmer's apparently going to announce the social media ban on the kids. The White House has now told the UK not to do that, saying that it will impose a disproportionate burden on US tech firms, and instead they want the UK to give parents robust tools to manage their children's account controls.
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0: News Talk ZB, Tony says it was a mistake to hold the referendum on MMP at the same time as the general election. It conflated changing the government with changing the electoral system, says Tony. I think everybody knew exactly what they were doing in terms of the timings. People were trying to manipulate it for their own ends. And I'll come back to that in a minute. I don't have a lot of knowledge about politics, but why couldn't there be a system where every area votes in a person, each topic is voted on, and the majority wins? That would surely be the better choice. Well, that's kind of electorate. That's like first past the post, where every area had a person that they voted on, and the winner, you know, the one with the most votes got in and represented them in Parliament. That was first past the post, which had its faults because I think it was 36% of the votes meant National was the government, with 36% of the popular vote. because they won more

electorate seats. So that has its flaws as well. Your Hobbesian state sounds like you're describing another two terms under a Labour Greens government, Kerry. But when we talk about, you know, democracy and the system, we were talking yesterday about all the perks that the politicians get. And the high pay and the fact that they have allowances that they all seem to agree are perfectly reasonable and fair, because they have become so insulated and so far away from the average person that they're meant to be representing, that they think it's perfectly legitimate and reasonable to claim these allowances. You know, they've got a skewed way of thinking. And a texter, and I read out the text yesterday, said, yeah, but just remember that it's completely fair. We can all stand for Parliament. We all have the opportunity of getting elected. And so if anybody thinks that it's all just absolutely lovely, you can have a go. Helen's found the exact text. Thank you. Nope, that's not the one. That's not the text. It was the one where he said everyone can put up their hand and be voted in if they want to and enjoy these perks and allowances. So if you don't like it, put up your hand, get in there and change it. Well, then we hear about Rakesh Naidu, who is thinking about standing for Labour, but clearly has been hanging around and waiting to see just how high he can get on the party list. He didn't have to go through all the hoops that a normal nominee would have to go through. And so basically he was fast-tracked. And if you were putting up your hand, say you're sitting there and you're driving your truck, or you're, as one lady was when she sent me her email, cleaning houses, and you think, this is really silly. I've got to get in there and I've got to change the system from within. I've got to put my money where my mouth is, stop moaning, put up my hand and get elected. Well, is it fair? Are you going to be able to get the nomination from the party that you prefer? Not when there are bigger fish that Labour or National like the look of. Look at Christopher Luxon. He was just, you know, parachuted into a nice, safe electorate. Didn't have to go through the hoops either. If you were, probably I'd get fast-tracked too to the party. I might have to work a bit harder in Labour. But, you know, if you're the chap from the PPTA, when he decides to jump ship and go into politics, he won't have to go through the usual hoopla either. So I thought, well, how do you select? And if you are an average Joe Blow, how do you get in? Helen's rung every single one of the parties. Oh, no, we can't tell you how that happens. Why not? I mean, why is it so secretive when you're selecting candidates for your party? For a democracy, a democratic form of government. So the texter, who's found it, Helen's found it now, every New Zealand citizen who's not been in prison is entitled to become an MP. Ergo, there's nothing unfair about it. It's available to everyone, says Simon. Well, it's not. Some everyones are more privileged than others. So if you happen to be the person who wants to put up their hand and become an MP, at the same time as you've got trade unionists or successful business people or caring members of ethnic minorities who are high profile, who want to become an MP, tough titty to you. There won't even be a selection process. They'll just be put into a nice, safe electorate or pushed high up the party list. And you don't stand a chance, so I don't think it is fair, based on what we've seen. And yet again, it's a sign that the system that was supposed to represent all of us is getting so rarefied, so special, so unique, that it's becoming very, very difficult to change it from within.
News Talk ZB, it's 9:23.

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3: Christine, a very, very good morning to you.
4: Oh, thank you. That's a very nice greeting, Kerry. Thank you. Same back. And it is. Isn't it beautiful out there?
3: Well, I believe it will be. Cold and sunny and perfect winter.
4: Stunning. Kerry, just wanted to correct you slightly. I might have got it wrong, but we were talking about Christopher Luxon and he kind of, I got the feeling you thought he got dropped into his position pretty easily. Now, I happened to be there on the night that he had to go through the selection process. And now, he was one of five, and they all had to do their spiel and get selected as to their merits. So he didn't exactly get it easy. He was up against a lady called Agnes Loheny, who was very impressive, and three others. So he had to do the business, but he was the most impressive.
3: But surely he wouldn't have left his job without being sure that he would be selected.
4: I think so.
3: Yeah. And I mean, I mean. It's the kind of, it's like Naidu. He was mucking around waiting to leave his job at police headquarters until he was certain that he would be in Parliament. Because why would you? Why would you leave a really good job where you're doing a great deal of meaningful work that you enjoy to come into a life of public service if you're not certain that you're going to get there?
4: A sort of a tacit yeah. understanding, isn't it?
3: Yeah.
4: Yes, I'd agree with that, but he still had to really go through it. And
3: okay.
4: He did come through as the best, but Agnes Loheny, who is actually standing in Waitakere, she is a very impressive lady.
3: I wonder how you feel if you're just brought in to make up the numbers. You know, are you given an assurance that you will be given a pretty good chance at another seat? Or if you make way for this guy, then next time round you'll be looked upon favourably? I mean, people don't answer. Like, all of the parties said, oh, we don't talk about our selection process. Why not? If it's supposed to be democratic, if, as my texter believed, everybody had a fair chance of getting into Parliament. I don't think they do.
4: So I think there is a little bit of something going on like that, because especially when a candidate is very strong against another strong candidate, I'd like to hope that they do get the implication that they might be able to succeed in another electorate, and she has.
3: Yeah.
4: But... I wanted to go along because I thought this is going to be quite a historical night. And it was, but yeah. That's all. I just sort of let you know that it did actually happen as such.
3: I really think that when it comes to getting along to these selection nights, to the meet the candidates evenings, it's really important that we try and get out there and go and get that connectivity and look at the whites of their eyes. And if there are deals going on, then I want to see them being done. You know, I want the understanding, because if you look at, I've just looked up Agnes Loheny because I didn't know anything about her, I'm sorry. She became a Member of Parliament after Chris Finlayson retired. And then she stood in Botany, lost to Christopher Luxon. She then indicated she was seeking nomination for the new seat of Takanini, but she lost to Rima Narkley, who comes from a very well-connected national family.
4: Mm-hmm.
3: And you'd have to wonder if you're Agnes Loheny, you'd be thinking, okay, am I going to be able to get in on my merits or not?
4: Yeah, well, did you know her mother just got honoured in the King's Birthday on this list?
3: Agnes Loheny or Rima Narkley?
4: Her mother. Sorry, Agnes's mother.
3: Oh, no, I did not. Yeah.
4: Yeah, so they're quite a family, actually.

0: Yeah. Quite a family.
1: But, well, hopefully next time round.
0: Well, I hope so too. And I do go to all these different meetings. I mean, there's a man standing in Temaki who is absolutely rocking the whole suburb for National. And I'm going to go to a couple of his meetings because he's really, wow, he's making such an impression. So I like to go along and just see what the talent's like.
1: Good on you.
0: And I've been out to Manurewa to see, I think his name's Siva Kalani. He was impressive. I'd like to see them all. I'd like to know what we've got standing for us. And are they any people of calibre? And are they to read us and do a good job? So I toddle off and check them out.
1: Good on you. I mean, we have a lot of public meetings in my electorate and on the North Shore. Really, and a lot of ministers turning up from National, a lot of the former ministers and shadow spokespeople from Labour, and I have got to get along to them because they're in the evening. There's absolutely no reason why I shouldn't. News Talk ZB, it is 27 to 10.
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3: Early birds get 15% off parking at Auckland Airport. Good morning, the Southern Motorway. Still slow from Mount Wellington through to Green Lane, southbound. Slow through Green Lane. Looks like we might have a crash there. Remuera Road heading up towards Ascot Road. 15% off airport parking. 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Time saver traffic and travel.
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9: With Your Ride, New Zealand's number one taxi app, download Your Ride today. The government's pushing on with plans to build an LNG import facility in Taranaki, but it's not entirely clear how the cost will be covered. Consumer New Zealand believes it's likely fall on gentailers, which could lead to higher prices for consumers. Labour continues to brush off concerns about its handling of a new candidate's selection process and whether he shared any sensitive information with the party while at police. The Auckland Mayor is confident his council will end up going with higher housing density plans as two options go to iwi and local boards for consultation. The Iranian Foreign Minister is urging forces to withdraw from the Strait of Hormuz after a US military helicopter crash near Amman. The US believes it was shot down and is vowing to retaliate. The South Island continues to outperform the North in a patchy property market. Queenstown's average house price is now nearing $2 million. Facebook New Zealand sends $167 million to Ireland, draining local bank accounts. Find out more at nzherald.co.nz. Back to Kerry Woodham.
1: Thank you very much, Malcolm. To the text machine, just there's so many texts. Grant says, Kerry, we don't have capitalism. We have a socialist system. Big government, huge debt, welfare state expanding. That's socialism, and it fails 100% of the time. Yeah, but we don't have government owning stuff like we used to. It was far more socialist under Muldoon. We had the Ministry of Works and Ministry of Transport and, you know, where the government owned everything. We might have a mix. Ultimately, MPs should represent their constituency and be answerable to their constituency, not their party. MPs appointed by the party are not responsible to anyone but the party. MPs at present should only be able to be on the party list or run in an electorate, not both. First past the post made MPs accountable to their constituents. MMP does not. Chester says, just remember only 51% of the voters wanted MMP. I can live with MMP, but we didn't include the critical rule where the party who wins the most votes gets to choose its coalition partners. Our model has the tail wagging the dog. That is the problem. There are any number of examples of this, but hard to go past Winnie going with Ardern. Quite agree. There's a lot of favouritism and decisions already made before these people are announced. Your usual Joe Bloggs has absolutely no way of being chosen. It's well decided well before, according to somebody I know who should know. I cannot call and be identified. This business with the police guy is a prime example of what I'm talking about. Kerry, it's not capitalism that's failing, but the social welfare system, open immigration, and left-wing ideology passed off as fact in the education system. This is all undermining social cohesion. Kerry, MMP needs some serious tweaking. For example, increase the proportion of electoral seats and fewer list MPs. Also, the selection of list candidates and their rank needs to be decided by the wider party instead of a select few in the hierarchy. And high-performing people will be selected in the private sector as well as the public sector. So if people want to put their hands up and want all the fruit that comes along with those jobs, they need to be high-performing people. That's why they'll get in ahead of other people who maybe aren't as qualified. Thank you very much for that. 0800 80 10 80 is the number to call. Great texts, but I'd love to hear your actual thoughts. Kerry, re-political party selection. I believe anyone can get in on their merits rather than their background. Obviously, background helps. If you're from a well-known family, for example, means you have more family reputation at stake, more support network. I am not from any of these, but was shoulder-tapped 10 years back by a major party based on my charity leadership and the growth of that charity. It was an unpaid role that I built myself from nothing. I didn't want to enter politics, but it was clear a pathway would be provided for me if I wanted to try. Which sort of proves the point, doesn't it? News Talk ZB, 0800 80 10 80 is the number. It is 20 to 10.
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0: It's the last round of the 2026 ANZ Premiership season, and the Stars are taking on Pulse in their last home game. 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
3: Newstalk ZB, 17 to 10. Bob, you understand the selection process.
4: I do, as far as it was, I was concerned for me and how it worked for me when I stood as a candidate, yes.
3: Could you explain it for us in words of one syllable for those who don't have the benefit of your experience?
4: Yeah, basically, in my opinion, it all comes down to your profile and how good you look for the party and what you can do for them as far as profile and getting the list votes. Someone like myself, who's coming from a working background, with no public profile at all, I wasn't too far up the party list. So there are other people with profiles or media who have been involved from the media, you know, that have done
3: like the Maori Party, for example. They've had a couple of young people who've had a relatively high profile independent of politics who have basically
4: So they're going to be quite appealing for the party, because people are going to see the name and like anything, you know, you think Coke, you think soft drink and you think Coke straight away. So you think if politics, if you've got a name, the policeman who's involved with Labor at the moment, he's getting profile now. So he's obviously going to do really well with all this publicity. So that's what it's all about. And the average Joe Blow who may decide, like myself, to get involved in politics, we'll struggle to get a decent spot on the list. And that's just the way it goes.
3: Well, that's what I thought, and that's what I was saying after the text yesterday from someone saying, look, everybody can have a fair crack at getting into Parliament and receiving that pay and those allowances and making change from within. Once you saw Naidu and others from other parties, you think, well, that's not actually right. And the fact that they're so secretive about their... Well, not secretive, but they're not willing to discuss their selection processes makes my spidey senses tingle.
4: Yeah, and I guess that's just, you know, if parties want to be upfront and explain things, and they will, and some of them say they want to and they don't, that's what politics is all about. And trying to get an edge on the opposition is the thing. And, I can only refer to my experience.
3: Yeah.
4: And what I went through, and you know, that's the way it was. So I went in there not expecting too much at all, and although at the time I actually did reasonably well, but taking on a constituent MP is pretty tough.
3: Yes, I can imagine it would be. That's good that you, because I would imagine that once I'd decided to go into politics, I would think I've got the passion. I truly believe in the cause. I believe that I'll be able to make a difference to my community. You'd be passionate and crusading, and it could be a bit of a disappointment to find out the reality of it.
4: Well, you got to toe the party line too. So although you may have some good ideas and, it's I guess many people have that in mind, and I certainly did, but you've still got to toe the party line. That's all there is to it in the party that I was involved in. You really were just a number. You were making up a number.
3: Would you stand again knowing how the

0: sausages made?
1: I would never say no.
0: Yeah.
1: Because I believe that, yeah, and as you have said, anyone can do it. Anyone can get in there and have a go. Whether you achieve getting into Parliament, that's another story, but anyone can do it if you feel strongly enough about it. But you are sticking your neck out and you can cause a bit of separation or segregation amongst your friends and family at times too.
0: Yeah.
1: So that's the other thing.
0: Interesting. Thank you very much for your experience, your voice of experience, Bob. Simon, very good morning to you.
2: Oh, yeah, Kerry. Yes, it, I agree with you that your spidey senses are starting to alert you to something's going on with a lack of transparency with this candidate. And at the age-old saying, try and find an honest politician.
0: I think even if they start off honest, the system changes you.
2: Yes, well, you see with the expenses part, like they have a right to be remunerated, but being politicians, and we had this over a decade ago, they find ways and loopholes to seek money out of the system. That's really the ethos of it, is to genuinely remunerate a politician for expenses that are honestly incurred.
0: Yeah. Whatever happened to swings and roundabouts? You know, that you might have had, I don't know, at work your boss might have said, look, there's not much on at the moment, you know, have Friday off and spend it with the family. Then when the hammer goes down, you're happy to work extra hours to get the job done because it swings and roundabouts. And if you don't need the money, why would you claim it when it comes from the taxpayer?
2: And there needs to be a fair system. Like politicians that are living in Wellington, that's their home, and they go, well, the person in Auckland's able to claim this, why shouldn't I? Yeah. But they've got to remember who they're claiming it off, the taxpayer. And the person in Auckland or the person in Tauranga or the person in Christchurch has to come to Wellington and incur costs. Now, the person in Wellington could just rent out their house and go, well, I have costs now and claim that off the taxpayer. But is that in the ethos of the system, or is that you basically coming into politics to make sure you line your pockets?
0: If all of a sudden this company said, right, well, we're struggling to get the staff we need, so we'll pay an allowance if you have to come in from outside of Auckland to do the job, we'll pay it. So all of a sudden, I, who have lived in Auckland all this time to do this job, which is, this is Andy Foster looking at you, this is exactly what he did, you go, oh, excellent. I'll go up to the Hokianga and claim the house in Auckland that I've been living in for years and years and years as my expense. Which is just BS. That would be so incorrect and morally wrong, but legal.
2: So my opinion is we need the example to be made. So when you have the politician that there's no grey areas and they're clearly taking the mickey out of the system, they need to be kicked out. They need to be made to pay back, because the others will look on and question whether they're going to do what they're going to do.
0: But then what do you do with Louise Upston, who does come from outside of the area, and she's paid off a mortgage, and good on her, you know, however she's done it. Good for her. She's paid off the mortgage in Wellington. It is her flat. She could be renting it out. But she chooses to live there and says to parliamentary service, right, well, give me the grand a month, a week I'm entitled to for living in my own house.
2: My honest opinion is, you are not out of pocket. The person that is travelling from out of town, they will be paid what they are out of pocket, so they should be no better off than you. I'm a firm believer that the government should buy a hotel, and they don't get expenses, because it's been messy since the times of Adam. There's always been fringe benefits on it. A hotel, basically, that you check into your room and you're there in Wellington, and it's very clear cut.
0: I loved, I'd forgotten, Craig sent me a photo from the 70s of Rob Muldoon, Brian Talboys, Rob Talbot, Peter Gordon, Sir John Harrison and Venn Young, all future prime ministers and ministers,

0: they all flattered together in Wellington, and so too did Don McKinnon, Paul East, Winston Peters, and one other. When they were in opposition, they had a flat in Kelburn.
1: Yes, they spend a lot of money trying to get our vote. Well, two MPs that have used their mouth and got in a flat together and publicise that stuff. Mm. You get my interest, or you make me maybe want to vote for you.
0: Yeah, absolutely. Simon, thank you so much. News Talk ZB 8 to 10.

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0: News Talk ZB, Pauline writes, Kerry, for list members, the parties are going to go out and recruit. They're looking for profile success, specific sector skills. For the electorate seats, who generally have to put in the hard slog at party branch and electorate level, meetings, door knocking, etc. Then you have to go lobby all the voting delegates and then present at the candidate selection meeting. You might have to try standing several times in the same electorate, but you have to win the support of your party members. It takes hard slog, hard effort, money and determination, and only a very few get elected anyway. Thank you for that. Great chat. For the first time in 5 years, Air Supply will return to Auckland for one night only. You can hear the absolute best of Air Supply, or listen to the next 3 minutes, same thing, at the Civic on Tuesday, December 15th. Tickets go on sale tomorrow at midday. Air Supply and All Out of Love will take us to the news. But five, who knew that they'd be so enthusiastically supported? People are very keen to relive their youth, aren't they? So Air Supply will probably pack them in at the Civic. Anyway, I'll shut up so you can listen to All Out of Love.

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10: It's 10 o'clock. I'm Malcolm Jordan. The US is launching a new wave of strikes against Iran after an army helicopter was shot down near the Strait of Hormuz. The two crew members of the army Apache chopper were rescued after going down near Oman. President Donald Trump is vowing to respond, claiming they were shot down by Iranian forces. CNN reporter Zachary Cohen says US Central Command is claiming that the strikes are an act of self-defense in response to the downing of the helicopter.
11: It's important to note that the US Central Command is really emphasizing that this was a proportional action, even though we don't have the details of what this strike looked like.
10: Labour continues to brush off concerns about its handling of a new candidate selection process. Police Commissioner Richard Chambers says a review will look at whether senior officer Rakesh Naidu shared any sensitive information with Labour while under consideration. Chambers learned of Naidu's Labour bid last week, despite talks with the party starting months earlier. Labour's police spokesperson Jenny Anderson insists that Naidu followed the correct process.
12: It's really surprising and very unusual for the Commissioner of Police to make public comment on areas like that when it's an employment matter before any process in the department has taken place.
10: Support for one aspect of the government's plan to strengthen our energy system. It's doubling down on plans to build an LNG import facility and scrapping a previously announced levy on power bills. The government also plans to increase the fines that power companies would have to pay for failing to secure enough generation during dry years. Smart Energy Alliance spokesperson Andrew Eagles told Heather Duplessis

0: Nancy Allen, it's clear that our big energy companies need incentives.
1: This is saying, well, actually, you know, if you get that wrong, there's a $10 million hit, and I think that's logical and it's going to change the dynamic.
0: Meanwhile, Major Electricity Users Group Chair John Hubbard says the facility will supply LNG into the market only when it's needed.
2: We'll only be using that when we don't have enough electricity from other sources. So it's not going to be driving up the price on an everyday basis.
0: Revelations, upgrades that could have prevented Saturday's train derailment in Wellington were stalled earlier this year. The Johnsonville Line commuter train ran a red signal, diverting it onto a runoff track where it hit a concrete barrier south of Candala Station, injuring six. The Herald reports a $710 million plan to upgrade the city's rail signalling system remains unfunded, and Kiwi Rail's halted work to find a contractor. Lachlan Rennie has more.
3: Kiwi Rail Chief Metro Officer David Gordon says it may or may not have prevented the incident itself, but it certainly would have reduced the impact. He says they are currently revisiting their business case with the aim of reducing costs.
0: Cadrona Alpine Resort is pushing back its opening weekend after a mild start to winter. The ski field's now expected to open on June 20 and neighbouring Treble Cone a week later. Chief Mountains Officer Laura Headley says the team is working hard to get the resort ready. She says winter has slept in this year, but conditions are changing fast. And Kiwi writers are recognised in this year's Children's Book Award shortlist. 30 English, Māori and bilingual stories have been named in six categories, whittled down from about 160 entries. Authors Gavin Bishop and Gracie Kim and celebrity chef Al Brown are among those nominated.
4: And to News Talk ZB Sport, good morning. Jason Holland believes a Super Rugby title is firmly within reach for the Hurricanes as he prepares to depart the franchise again. Holland will take over as head coach of the Blues in 2027, but first faces them in the Super Rugby semi-final this week as the Hurricanes assistant coach. He says

0: The coverage of Access Solutions celebrating 25 years in business. Fingers are being pointed at coach Brendan McCullum's culture setting in the England cricket side, with Ben Stokes' captaincy tenure teetering. Stokes is reportedly mulling whether to stay on as skipper following the nightclub incident involving himself and paceman Gus Atkinson, currently under investigation. But former England batsman and ex-assistant coach Mark Ramprakash is questioning where the coach is in all of this on Sky News.
1: Brendan McCullum was quoted as saying he was going to get a firm grip on the culture. Look what's happened. You know, it's a shame because we should be talking about Gus Atkinson's brilliant 5-wicket haul and Emilio Gay getting a great 50 on debut. Unfortunately, straight after a terrific test win, we now got these negative headlines.
0: Former Silver Fern Jane Watson will call time on her professional netball career at the end of the Australian Super Netball season with the Sydney-based Giants. I'm Elliot Smith. That's News Talk ZB News and Sport with Fisher Funds, New Zealand's most trusted Kiwi saver provider. 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
3: Armstrong's massive mid-year clear-out sale is here. Now, we had an earlier crash in the CBD, Britomart Place near Beach Road. That has been pushed clear. Thank you for your calls. Southern Motorway Moderate coming in from Ellerslie. No delays on the Northern or the Northwestern. 600 plus vehicles on sale with impressive savings. Don't miss out. Search Armstrong's today. Ivanka Zonich for time saver traffic.
4: News Talk ZB Weather Watch 24/7 with My Food Bag gifts and care packages from new parent to get well soon boxes. The marine forecast for the Manukau and Waitemata harbours, a southerly of 15 knots, that'll ease back to 10 this morning. Hauraki Gulf and Bream Head to Cape Colville, southerly 20, easing to 15 this afternoon. The next high tide for Auckland is coming up at 2:30 this afternoon, and for Onehunga it's 6 o'clock this evening. For Auckland today, fine with southerlies, but chilly, high of just 15 degrees, dropping back to 6 again overnight tonight. Tomorrow is going to be fine with southerlies, again a high of 15, and on Friday fine but cloudy in the morning. Light winds, then southwesterlies developing in the afternoon. Right now, 10 degrees.
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5: 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Just a couple of texts from the last hour. Kerry, MMP isn't necessarily the problem. It's great having effective options outside two uni parties. Having people not tied to an electorate is a problem. Should still be doable under MMP. I wanted STV, single transferable vote. That's what I voted for, not MMP, because I did do my homework and looked at all the options. And I know some of you didn't, and you were just like a pox on them all, and, well, a pox on the two of them, as it was then. And it was a protest vote. And that's okay. That's still a vote. But I wanted STV, which meant that I would put a tick next to someone's name. But if she got more votes than she needed to be elected, then part of my vote is transferred to my second choice. Or if my first choice has so little support she can't possibly be elected, then my votes are transferred to my second choice, which I think is a bit fairer. So, yes, I understand where you're coming from. Oh my gosh, Kerry, that song has brought back some memories of me in my teens and 20s, trying to record it on my cassette player as well. Remembering? Trying to make sure you got every last bit of the music before the announcer cut in. Yes, I remember. And a telling off. Rickster says, Kerry, I used to enjoy listening to you. You're now just being another negative nanny. We need to pay MPs more, have fewer of them and get better quality. You're arguing Louise Upston is not out of pocket. She is. What she could have done was borrow some money against the Wellington property and invest it somewhere else. You'd then be happy, would you? It fits the rules, looks different, but is the same. Stop whining about stuff that doesn't count. Take a look at things like the Hastings mayor, who's trying to sidestep a major rates problem she's known about for months, and blame QV. Get to the stuff that counts and be positive, says Rick. I am in my normal day-to-day life, but sometimes things, because of the nature of the job, mean that I get incensed, like the 8 million.

in dollar overpayment for a piece of land that Kāinga Ora made under the previous administration. $8 million. Imagine how many houses you could have built with that. And you do, you get incensed. If I was just pootling around up in the Hokianga, going for my walks along the beach and doing the veggie garden and planting trees and weeding out ivy and reading books in the sunshine and having a perfectly lovely time, I wouldn't worry either. Let other people worry. Let them be concerned about the state of things. That's exactly what government authorities rely on, the apathy of the people. Oh, it's too hard. So negative. It was like that during COVID. You could see what was coming. But if you were just having a lovely time and wandering around and not having to go to work and it was all very peaceful and you didn't have to go anywhere, then of course it was lovely. But if you're at the coalface and you're hearing nonsense, absolute nonsense being spouted, and you're seeing the pain that perhaps legitimate decisions are causing people, it's quite a different experience. So yes, I would love to be chirpy, positive. Isn't it a lovely day? And it is. You can be both things. But the very nature of talkback means you do have to be a bit negative, Nanny, and I'm very sorry about that. At least you don't have to listen. I have to keep talking and listening to myself, making my own self depressed. Anyway, we can keep talking about that. Also, Labor's set to announce its first bit of policy in 6 months. Yes. 5 months out from the election. Woot! How wildly exciting. They will be announcing it around about 11 o'clock. God knows if we'll get the deets on before the show finishes, but I have no doubt the boys will pick it up. If we don't get to it in time, I hope we do. Be wildly excited to hear what it might be. The cost of living policy is to be announced after Kingi Kiriona, the party's new candidate for Hauraki Waikato, hinted at tax relief policies when the party list was revealed on Monday. So he's doing it at Britomart, which is the public transport hub in Auckland. And on the cost of living, he has previously urged the government to make public transport cheaper. So, Helen, you might be able to get the bus from Point Chev a whole lot cheaper than you do now. I'll be able to hop on the Northern Express, toot toot, parp parp, and the big blue bus will take us into town for a whole lot less than it costs to drive, which will be great. If you use bus transport, fantastic. And if it encourages more people, that will be great. Anyway, the other thing we wanted to discuss this hour or during the show was the number of speed cameras in Waiuku. What on earth have you done in Waiuku to warrant so many speed cameras? They have 8. It's a town of not even 10,000. It's nearly 10,000 people. They have 5 fixed spot speed cameras on the surrounding roads. And then there'll be 3 more. A point-to-point camera and 2 average speed safety cameras going live. So that makes a total of 8. In comparison, the Wellington region has 6. Dunedin has 3. What on earth? The people of Waiuku are saying, look, this is ridiculous. We're being targeted for a revenue-generating exercise. I suppose the answer always is, you know, if you don't speed, you're not going to give them money. Remember, and I was going way back in the mists of time, and look at that, the drink hasn't rotted my memory cells. It's a bonus. Look, there's me being positive. I said to Helen, remember that traffic cop in Taihape? She was like, no. And I said, yes, he stood on the outskirts of Taihape and stood there and pointed his gun and
people were saying, this is an outrage. You're making an absolute fortune. You're a cash register. So I went back online and found him.

0: 2003, 23 years ago, Steve Gibson, who was in charge of Taihape and Waiuru, said to his team, I'm going to issue 100 speed tickets in one shift in a 50k area on the outskirts of town, and I know that area. And you think, oh, I'm out of Taihape, I can put my foot down. No, no, no. And as Steve Gibson proved, that's a silly thing to do. He did. He ticketed 100 speed tickets in 8 hours. Combined value back in 2003 was $10,000. And that was great talkback debate because people were saying that's unfair. And I knew that spot exactly where he was. And it does look like it's open road. But then you can't argue with the fact that if you're speeding, there's every chance you'll get ticketed. I speed. Sometimes I get up to 120 on the 110 expressway. And if I'm ticketed, well, fair dues. If you don't want a ticket, then you don't go over the speed limit. And it's a really simple solution. But why, Waiuku? What have you done? Have you just been serial offenders when it comes to speeding? So they think, excellent. A, we'll make money, and B, we're going to teach you a lesson. I would love to hear from those of you in the region who have to travel to that region and regions that might want some of the speed cameras that Waiuku has. If you're living in an area where people are speeding and speeding dangerously, would you like to have some of Waiuku's speed cameras? Because I'm sure they'd be quite happy to share. 0800 80 10 80 is the number to call. 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

0: News Talk ZB. Craig, a very good morning to you.
1: Good morning, Gary. My father, that's going back a while, but it was back in the 80s, he stood for the National Party to be the candidate member for Pakuranga back in the day when Pat Hunt stood down from Parliament. And so he had lived in the Pakuranga, we'd lived in Pakuranga stuff for years, and he was a member of the National Party. He was asked by the local National Party members to put his hand in, tap in the ring, and so he did. And the selection process was quite disappointing for the members of the National Party in the electorate, because a guy called Maurice Williamson actually got the job, who lived in, I think he lived in Mount Roskill. Had never lived in Pakuranga, and that kind of thing. So the party members that lived local supported the local guy 100% and were gutted when the father didn't get the nod.
0: I think it probably makes sense to have a strong, even if you've got somebody that you think is an absolute dead cert as the selection committee, I suppose it makes sense to put good, strong people up against them to see how they perform.
1: Yeah, well, what the local people were really, I mean, Dad had been in pretty senior management most of his life and that kind of thing. But, you know, he had four kids that were all going through the local schools, the local rugby club. And as far as representing the electorate, Dad was probably the best person for the job. But to represent the party in Parliament and the policies and that type of thing, possibly not the best person. You know? But it's definitely the party whips or whoever who decide, and they know who they want before the process even starts.
0: Yeah, I think they do too. I don't think it's necessarily a clear and transparent and democratic process.
1: No, we all knew Christopher Luxon was going to get the job.
0: Of course we did.
1: There was no one else but him was going to get it. Same as when John Key suddenly arrived. We all knew who's going to get it.
0: And is that good? I mean, I suppose if you just put them on a list, that makes sense, doesn't it? Like if you put them up the list rather than into an electorate.
1: It's probably not a fair representation of the electorate, though, is it? I mean, so it depends. I believe it, but yeah, I don't know. I'm not a political driven mastermind, but if you had like the List MPs, for instance, possibly you had a elected member of Parliament, maybe the List MP shares the same office and is drawn from the local community or something, rather than just the List MP being, you know, anywhere in the country.
0: I don't know.
1: It's definitely, the party gets what they want, not what the members want.
0: Which is, I don't know, I find that a bit, I suppose that's just the way it is, and do we accept that it's just the way it is? But it certainly puts lie to the text saying anyone can have a go and get into Parliament and change things from within. Anyone can't.
1: No, absolutely not. You got to get tapped on the shoulder.
0: Yeah, interesting. Thank you, Craig. 0800 80 10 80 is the number to call. On candidates, Kerry couldn't agree more with an earlier caller about the national candidate for Tāmaki. His name is Mahesh. He's really rocking the electorate. The only candidate who's local and has real-world experience in business, not just making policy. He has got our votes. And I don't think it's from his mum. I'm having a look back at previous texts. There's only one, but there we go. Same goes for jobs. A person's already selected and then the job ads are publicised. News Talk ZB 1024.
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8: Range of opinions on the Waiuku cameras. They're a joke, says Andre. Speed limit is 80 on well-maintained wide roads. Waiuku borders Waikato and the speed limit is 100 in Waikato on far worse roads and 110 on the expressway. I'm in Tauranga. I'm willing to swap one road toll for one speed camera. I bet you are. Thank you for that. I live out in Waiuku, Kerry. No complaints here as the speed cameras will catch all the idiots that speed. There are far too many crazy drivers. And Bart says the Waiuku speed cameras catch heaps of people as the roads used to be 100 k's. It's more than safe to do 100. Labour put them down to 80 k's. It's ridiculous, says Bart. Interesting, in terms of the speed cameras and also the congestion charging, which is due to come into the cities. Auckland will be the first to introduce it. Other cities like Wellington and Tauranga will probably be next, and it's due to come in November. But they're going to have to find some way of getting revenue because at the moment the alcohol excise tax isn't supplying it. Consumption of alcohol has fallen to 7.24 litres per person in the year to March. It is the lowest level ever recorded. I blame myself. The total volume of beer, wine and spirits is down 10.7 when compared to 2020. That is a lot. So Treasury forecasts how much they're going to raise, and Treasury has said the total alcohol excise revenue of $1.308 billion in 26-27 will rise to $1.486 billion by 29-30, a trajectory that assumes growing alcohol volumes. But alcohol is on the decline in terms of alcohol being bought and drunk. So they're going to have to find the money from somewhere to balance the books. In come the speed cameras at Waiuku. In comes the congestion charging for the cities. So I don't know how soon it will be. Like, Auckland will be the first cab off the rank. I mean, the legislation is in place, so it can be done.

0: and Transport Management Time of Use Charging Amendment Bill. It permits the local authorities to set up schemes by working with NZTA. The law comes into effect in November, but according to the experts, it'll be some time away. Probably be sooner rather than later when you look at the fact that we're missing out on tax from alcohol. And there's a consultation period, as you can imagine. I mean, what is there to consult on? When the law, the proposed legislation came before the select committee, presumably there was consultation then. And presumably councils looked at it too, so they're going to re-look at it and introduce it. Mayor's as keen as mustard. So, yes, a paper prepared for the Auckland Council in January 25 says congestion is costing an estimated $2.6 billion a year. Modelling reports indicate Aucklanders spend 29 million hours a year sitting in traffic, an average of 17 hours per person per year. So a congestion charge, Wayne Brown says, will enable people to think of other ways to travel, like public transport. Don't forget, we've got the announcement from the leader of the Labour Party, from Britomart, around about 11 o'clock. So congestion charging might be one way to recoup the money that Treasury will not get from the alcohol tax. But can you see it continuing to decline? I can with the young ones. When I went on a famil to the Maldives recently, yes, I've travelled, yes. Yes, Helen, have I told you about my trip to the Maldives? In fact, I haven't told you all yet because I'm waiting for the Herald report to come out, but oh my God, it was everything. But there we were on this fabulous, fabulous luxury trip to the Maldives, a group of travel journalists. I was the only one from New Zealand. Half of them would have been under 35, the other half not. And more than half of us didn't drink. Now, in the olden days, a luxury trip to the Maldives with a bunch of journos would have been hoots, wahey and off. I'd have been lucky if I'd remembered anything other than sparkling blue sea and beautiful blue sky, but not these days. And the young ones are just like, no, not for us. So we're going to have to find the money somewhere, aren't we? 0800 80 1080 is the number to call. Newstalk ZB, it's 27 to 11.
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2: Join Skinny now and get $30 credit. The Southern Motorway moderate through Green Lane citybound and southbound. You've got no delays. Looking at the northern, we've got a moderate patch there. Upper Harbour through to Sunny Nook. No delays on the northwestern or the southwestern. Upper Harbour Motorway is flowing freely too. 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Time saver traffic.
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4: With Your Ride, New Zealand's number one taxi app, download Your Ride today. The US is firing on Iran after an army helicopter went down off Oman's coast near the Strait of Hormuz, with two crew rescued. Donald Trump has blamed Iran, but it's unclear whether the Apache was shot down, had a mechanical failure, or some other problem. Labour insists a senior police officer followed the correct process in deciding to stand for the party this year. The police commissioner said they'll review whether Rakesh Naidu shared sensitive information with Labour during the selection process. Revelations that stalled signalling upgrades in Wellington might have prevented or reduced the impact of Saturday's train derailment. A $710 million plan is still unfunded, and KiwiRail has stopped looking for a contractor. 30 English, Māori and bilingual stories by Kiwi writers have made it onto the shortlist for this year's Children's Book Awards, including by Gavin Bishop, Gracie Kim and chef Al Brown. New Zealand house prices are on track for the longest downturn in modern history. See this and more from Inside Economics at nzherald.co.nz. Back to Kerry Woodham.
5: Malcolm, thank you. Robbie, a very good morning to you.
6: And good morning. Regarding the transport and what have you, now the National Party said they're going to put another 1.4 million, was it, dwellings into Auckland, is that correct?
5: 1.4 million, dwellings, yep.
6: Well, at one person per dwelling, there's probably going to be two or three, there's about another 3 million people. Into the city. How do you think you're going to move around there then? You can't get around there now.
5: It won't happen overnight, though.
6: No, but it'll still happen. And what aren't they going to pull down a whole lot of houses down the northwestern motorway to make a bus lane?
5: I believe so, yes.
6: Well, how would you like to be one of those house owners?
5: Well, it's happened all over the country and is just a part of living in a society, isn't it, where
6: they've been widening that motorway there ever since it was first put up in the 60s, and they've gone past through there at Green Lane there. They've moved it across and moved it across. Now they're about 3 feet from the houses with the wall there. So what do they do? Pull all those houses down and keep going.
5: I imagine there'll come a time where you run out of land. I mean, you've seen that with Wellington, because they've got a mountain on one side and the sea on the other, and there's only so far you can widen it.
6: Well, I mean, you've basically got gridlock up there for many hours of the day.
5: I mean, the fact that they've said there's capacity for 1 million homes or 1.6 million homes doesn't mean that they will be built. And I think Chris Bishop has been clear about that it doesn't mean that they will all be built as a result, and it's over the next 10 to 20 years that they're imagining it.
6: Hmm. I mean, I think people are starting to leave the city just to get out of it, I think.
5: Oh, yeah, but I mean, the population's grown, I think, relatively slowly. Like 2013, there were 1.4 million residents. 12 years later, it's 1.8. So I don't think it's grown that much in a decade.
6: Well, I can't see them fixing their problems anytime soon.
5: Well, I suppose they're trying in terms of putting high density homes next to public transport and trying to improve the public transport so that. But I mean, not everybody's going to be able to get on a bus, and not everybody's going to be able to walk. When you look at people who cannot walk or who are elderly, you're not going to be on your cycle peddling into the theatre.
6: What's the alternative for them? If they can't get on the bus and can't walk, you've got to have to take a vehicle of some kind, aren't they?
5: Yeah, they are.
6: Yeah. All right. Oh, well, I can't say I'm in favour of that high rise. I regard them as dog kennels. That's about all they are.
5: Some of them are lovely. Some of them have swimming pools and gardens and big public areas that are really, really beautiful. Not all of them, though. Some of them are disgusting.

0: shall await eventualities. Thank you.
1: Well, yes, we shall. And hopefully we shall live to see better days, that's for sure. When I was looking at the population of Auckland, I think it was when the density rules were changed. It's hardly an exponential growth, is it? Like, if you're talking about being able to build 1.6 million more houses over a decade, it doesn't necessarily mean that there are going to be an extra 1.6 million, because over the last 12 years, Auckland's only gone up by 500,000. Only. There you go. News Talk ZB 0800 80 10 80. Just tuned in. Did I hear right that Labour's promised so many new homes somewhere? Haven't we heard that before from them? Remind me how short they were on that policy. I don't believe so. They are going to be. We were talking about homes and Chris Bishop and densification and intensification. But Labour is going to announce policy probably around public transport, given they've talked about relief of the cost of living around public transport, and given that the announcement's being made at Britomart. Everybody's putting one and one together. Could well be wrong, but we'll wait and see after 11 when the policy's announced. In the meantime, when it comes to congestion charging, would you like to see it sooner rather than later? And if congestion charging is brought in at the moment, would you pay it or would you look for alternatives? I suppose it depends on what Labour's announcing at 11, doesn't it? 20 cents to go on the bus, hoots way. Swipe your card and off. Does Wellington need congestion charging? Does Tauranga need it? Auckland certainly does. Or Auckland needs alternatives to stop the congestion. But does Tauranga need it? Very fast growing city. Has the infrastructure kept pace with the population? 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
2: News Talk ZB. I live in Tauranga. We have lots of toll roads that everyone goes the long way round to avoid, and this causes congestion. What would happen? Surely you couldn't have toll roads and congestion charges. That just seems so unfair. When the world isn't, is it? I think that would be very unfair if Tauranga had toll roads and congestion charges. But when we're talking congestion, are you talking Auckland levels of congestion, the sort of congestion that you left Auckland and moved to the Bay of Plenty to avoid? They can bring in congestion charges anytime they like. We just don't go into the city anymore, so it won't affect us. But I guess the real concern is for those people who can't avoid it, who have to come into the city to work or have to cross the city to get to work, because especially in the larger cities around the country, you tend to live on the outskirts because that's where properties are cheaper, both in terms of rent and to buy, and then you have to travel for work. And while they were very quick to put in cycle lanes in the leafy suburbs, and there are lots of buses around the inner city, when it comes to the outer suburbs where people really need them because they have jobs where they don't have a great deal of negotiating power, and you know, they have to go to work at a certain time and they have to travel quite some time to get to work, there's no such consideration for them. So there's the real concern that the congestion charges are going to hit those who can least afford to pay them. Toll roads are very different to congestion charges. Congestion charges, says a texter, should be at peak times, travel off peak, and you won't pay them, which again is all very well and good if you can negotiate that. And again, it comes back to the point that it'll be the people who can least afford to negotiate, who don't live in a city because they can't afford it, who don't have the option of public transport because they don't get it, that will really struggle. So thank you for that. You know how you were looking for a stapler before, Helen, and this is just by the by. I opened a cupboard in the studio. There are six of them. Six. Six staplers. Hardly anybody uses the studio. I use this little studio. Most of them are in the big studio. I think the overnight hosts might use this studio. It's more intimate, more private. There is clearly somebody with a hoarding habit who is just playing with our heads, knowing that between 9 and 5, there'll be an entire office packed full of people desperately scrabbling around looking for a stapler, which will probably go the way of the dodo sometime soon as we do away with paper. But why would anyone, there'd be people like me, hosts, who are in the studio, there's nobody else here. Nobody. One person. Why would you need six staplers hidden away in a cupboard at the back of the studio unless you really wanted to muck with people's minds? If you wanted them to think, my God, there was a stapler here yesterday. Where on it have you? No, I haven't got it. No. It's only a stapler. Nobody's going to steal a stapler, no. But they're going to stash it away and hide it and giggle to themselves on their own, thinking of the mayhem they have caused within the office. This is crazy stuff. We work with psychopaths, Helen. News Talk ZB, it is 10 to 11.
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8: Well, this is somebody who's a little bit out of touch. People should work where they live. Why would you live in Silverdale and work in Papakura? Perhaps your job has changed. Perhaps you're living with family in Silverdale as you desperately try and save up a deposit. And you can't leave your job. And there's a lot of people who are limited in their choices. They don't have that much agency given the fact that they are working for a relatively low wage. They have to live somewhere relatively inexpensive. Not everybody, of course, but, you know, working where you live would be great. But not a lot of people can do that. And when you're living on an isthmus as well, it makes it tricky because it does sprawl out rather than concentrate in one general area. Yeah, I live in Tauranga. Even the toll roads have congestion. It's the reality of living around a harbour peninsula, which is kind of what I was saying, isn't it? If your employer needs you to drive into work during peak hours, then make them pay the congestion charges. If you have that kind of push, yep. Just go over to Sydney. You leave the airport going to the city centre. You're already paying a toll tax for using the highway. Australia does it really well. That pays for the roads. I think New Zealand should stop complaining and get behind it if they want better roads. Good morning. Have you been to Tauranga lately? I have. The traffic is just as bad as Auckland. That's why we now never go to either of those places anymore. I know it's bad getting to Bay Park. Whenever I've had to MC events at Bay Park, they've said, oh, yes, you'll want to leave in plenty of time because the congestion builds up, and it does. That's quite true. And staplers take different staples. When you buy the wrong size, obviously you buy the stapler to match. No problem with that. Diversity in staplers, fine by me. Use any size staple you wish. But why would you hoard them all and put them in one place? Lindy's pointing the finger at Matt Heath. He's a bit busy. And he's in the other studio. Don't think it's Matt. Maybe someone in your office has a sense of humour and is a

fan of the movie Office Space, where the guy guards his red stapler with his life. Well, there is a red stapler, but the rest of them are black. I don't know. Why have we got Michael Jackson again, Helen? Because the number one album in New Zealand is Michael. It's knocked off Drake's Iceman and Olivia Dean's The Art of Living. Well, isn't that fabulous for his grasping family to be able to be making money from his carcass? News Talk ZB, it is 5 to 11.

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2: It's 11 o'clock, I'm Malcolm Jordan. Explosions have been heard in the Iranian city of Sirik as the US carries out strikes in response to an army chopper being shot down. The US command center claims the strikes are an act of self-defense after the downing of an army Apache helicopter. There's reports Iran has launched missiles and drones towards US targets following the new strikes. CNN senior White House correspondent Kristen Holmes says Donald Trump hasn't wanted to escalate the situation until now, and it's unclear how extensive these strikes are.
3: You can tell by what CENTCOM is saying here. They are trying to downplay this as a direct response without any kind of extra attacks or any kind of extra military.
2: Labor's released its first policy in months, pledging to slash public transport costs. It's campaigning on capping weekly bus and train fares at $20 in Auckland, Wellington and Christchurch and $10 everywhere else. Senior political reporter Azaria Howell has more.
4: All trips beyond the limit would be free. Labor estimates the policy would cost $65 million a year. Party leader Chris Hipkins is promising if the party wins the election, it'll bring it into force from July next year. He says it means cheaper commutes and more money left at the end of the week.
2: Meanwhile, the police minister is again criticising Labor's selection process. Police are reviewing whether senior officer Rakesh Naidu shared sensitive information with Labor while deciding whether to stand for the party. He's 13th on Labor's list, with his bid for Parliament announced on Monday after months of discussion with the party. He informed his manager last week. Mark Mitchell says Richard Chambers is responsible for maintaining neutrality.
5: The police commissioner should have been able to put a plan in place to be able to manage that perception of political neutrality. He was never given that opportunity because Chris Hipkins and Mr. Naidu decided that they were better placed.
2: Greens co-leader Marama Davidson says agencies holding New Zealanders' most sensitive data should not lag behind fast food companies in cybersecurity protections. The party's pledging to ramp up the Privacy Commissioner's ability to fine corporates up to $10 million for serious privacy breaches, similar to penalties in Australia. Davidson told Heather Duplessis-Allen the Manage My Health hack laid the issue bare.
6: It was found that KFC app has stronger cybersecurity than Manage My Health did, so there just needs to be some change.
2: Heavy swell warnings have lifted for the Wellington and Wairarapa southern coasts, but drivers should still take care on affected roads. Wairarapa's Cape Palliser Road is still closed from the Hurupi Stream Bridge, and coastal Wellington roads may still have surface debris. Mayor Andrew Little says the swells coincided with a recent discharge of untreated wastewater from Moa Point. He says people should stay out of the water.
7: I know some people are worried about contaminated sea spray. The public health advice is that it's not expected to be a significant health risk.
2: Plans to control wild deer numbers, with $750,000 going to three culling programs. Associate Agriculture Minister Andrew Hoggard says the animals are a valued food source but are causing havoc for farmers and growers. Pilot programs in Wairarapa, Rangitike and North Canterbury will be funded with $250,000 cash.
8: And to News Talk ZB Sports, good morning. Inbound Blues coach Jason Holland is remaining firmly focused on the task at hand as he tries to plot their ultimate demise from the Super Rugby season. Holland is with the Hurricanes as an assistant coach this year, having exited the All Blacks at the end of 2025. He will take over as the Blues head coach next year from Vin Cotter, but ahead of their Saturday night semi-final, he's only after a Hurricanes victory.
9: When you're getting towards the end of a season, it's like I've got enough work with one team, so that's been my focus, and that's been awesome to do that and worry about what comes next after that.
8: Super Rugby coverage with NZ Safety Blackwoods. Shop King G and you could score $5,000. Meanwhile, former All Blacks halfback TJ Pettenauer will combine with ex-coach Scott Robertson after being named in the Barbarians squad for next weekend's match against the Springboks in Kabeha. Pettenauer is one of several high-profile additions to the Barbars, along with Scotland wing Duhan Fundamerva and Wallabies speedster Andrew Callaway. Aussie bad boy Nick Kyrgios has made a success

0: Argentine four, but it falls well short of his release clause of €500 million. Real Madrid have confirmed the offer in a post to X, with Atletico quoting their statement with a series of laughing emojis. I'm Elliot Smith. That's News Talk ZB News and Sport with Fisher Funds, New Zealand's most trusted Kiwi saver provider. 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
2: An effortless winter is waiting in Christchurch. Now the Northern Motorway Citybound, we've got a moderate patch upper harbour through to Sunninook. No delays on the southern, northwestern or the southwestern. If you are heading out towards the airport, George Bolt approaching Verissimo Drive, we've got a slow patch there. Explore your midwinter Christchurch break. 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Ivanka Zonic for time saver traffic.
3: 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The marine forecast for the Manukau and Waitemata harbours, a southerly of 15 knots, that'll ease back to 10 this morning. Hauraki Gulf and Bream Head to Cape Colville, a southerly of 20, easing to 15 this afternoon. The next high tide at Auckland will be 2:30, and for Onehunga it's 6 o'clock this evening. Fine day on the way. It's cold though. Fine with southerlies. We're after 15 degrees today. Low dropping back to 6 again overnight tonight. Tomorrow more fine weather with southerlies but cold again. High 15, low 7 tomorrow night. And Friday it's going to be fine but cloudy in the morning with light winds. Right now in Auckland City we've crept up to 11 degrees.
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4: News Talk ZB. So we have policy. Woot. Labour to deliver unlimited public transport for $20 max per week. Well, it's really the taxpayer, isn't it? Will deliver unlimited public transport. Chris Hipkins says this is real cost of living relief. It means cheaper commutes, more money left at the end of the week, and a public transport system that works for everyone. Labour's transport spokesperson, Tangi Utukere, said public transport should help people get ahead, not become a luxury people get priced out of. Had you felt that public transport was a luxury you were priced out of? I'd be really interested to hear from people who do use public transport every day to get to and from, or were, until it became a luxury they were priced out of. Families deserve certainty. Under Labour's weekly fare cap, people will know exactly what the maximum cost of getting around will be each week. We want people catching buses, trains and ferries more often, because that means lower household transport costs, less congestion on our roads, stronger public transport networks. I mean, $20 a week is a low for transport, isn't it? If that was you, if you were doing your budget and $20 per week was the cost of getting you to and from work, to and from uni, that's pretty good. But you have to live near a public transport network for that to happen. And as I was saying earlier, especially people on the outskirts of cities don't always have the same access to public transport, weirdly and conversely, that people in cities do. But I would very much like to hear from those of you who do use public transport, who will get a real benefit out of this policy. As I understood it, it was capped anyway. Was it $50 that it was capped at? See, even $50 a week is cheap to get to and from work. So it's going to cost around $60 million a year, $62 million, to fund it. $65 million a year. If you live near a public transport network, great. Save you about $30 a week. But it's, I mean, it's not really earth-shattering, is it? It's just, it's not. And I'm not being Tokyo Rose on this one. It's just not very exciting. You know, it's a bit like you get a GP visit. And Oprah says everyone gets a GP visit, whether you need it or not. Dumb.

0: hardly seismic, fabulous, incredible, revolutionary stuff. Mind you, you're not seeing a lot of that from the other side either, but it's just taking the money that we've got already and redistributing it. So I'd love to hear from you on this one, though. I mean, I'm not wildly excited by it. It's not going to set the world on fire. It might save some people a lot of money, $30 a week. That's fantastic. Will it encourage you to use the public transport that's near your house? If you're living in the country, I can't see how it's going to be a cost of living relief for you. 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
0: Hello, Helen.
17: Kia ora, Kerry. How are you?
0: Good, thank you.
17: I'm ringing from the far north, but having some thoughts about the workability of Labor's policy. Great idea to be able to encourage people to use public transport, but I can see some issues with the way that they're doing it. Yeah. One would assume that if you cap it at $20, you're encouraging people to be further away because they're only having to pay $20 for public transport.
0: Yeah.
17: So that would be number one. Number two would be, how do you manage it? I mean, how do you know when someone spent $20 on public transport?
0: It's on your card. You have to have a card. And if you don't have a card, some of the buses aren't set up for that around the country, then you

0: don't participate in the scheme because they can't keep track on it of it.
1: Yeah. Mm. Yes, yes. And so there are some issues around that. And also governments being governments, I imagine the $65 million will come out of the public transport budget, which yeah. might have been used for expanding public transport or improving yeah. the trains and the buses, etc. So, you know, do we want a worse service for a cheaper service? It just, you know, it also clutters it up. If you look at Melbourne, for example, it's got a great public transport system, but because they've made it cheap, it's just unbearable, the numbers of people who are travelling on it now that have sacrificed improvement for cheapness. So, you know, you have to think about whether that's a good move, and I think they could do it in a better way.
0: When you say you're in the far north, do you have public transport near you?
1: Absolutely not.
0: No, I was going to say, there is a nudge. No.
1: There's the nudge. Yeah, I know. But, you know, we did use it once upon a time in our youth. And, you know, we appreciate that families travelling around Auckland, it's a nightmare. And so it would be a reduced cost, but it just seems to me an effective way of doing it.
0: Okay, yeah. I mean, there will be some people who use public transport and who need public transport to get around if you're trying to get by on one car, or if the cost of driving and then parking the car doesn't make it worthwhile, then I can see that they would be appreciative of that. But it's got to come from somewhere, and it means perhaps that the far north doesn't get a bus link.
1: Oh, for sure. But, I mean, we accept that we choose to live here, so that's part of the package. What I was meaning was it might be better to cheapen up the individual trips rather than a $20 cap, because you're just encouraging people to leave. You can be further from your place of work. You can choose to live further place on, but you could spend $150 on public transport, but it's been reduced to $20. Do you understand what I mean?
0: Kind of, yeah, except that there's a cap in Auckland on public transport anyway, like of $50.
1: Oh, okay, so they're just reducing it down to $20.
0: Yeah.
1: Yeah, okay. Sorry.
0: No, that's okay. I mean, you know, there was a cap. I don't know if they've continued that, though. They put that cap on when there was, I think, COVID and then the fuel crisis. So maybe the cap was coming off. I don't, you know. There was a cap.
1: Yeah. So there's lots. As usual, you've got more questions than answers from the information we've received. And I'm not sure whether that's from the journalist not asking enough questions.
0: Well, quite. Yeah, I hear what you're saying. Thank you. I'll see if I can find out, because there was a cap. According to Labor's own figures, it will save commuters $28 a day. Yeah. Public transport in Auckland currently features a $50 7-day fare cap for 80 Hopcard users, a $20 daily fare cap for contactless payments. Once you reach these spending thresholds, any additional travel on eligible buses, trains and inner harbour ferries is entirely free for the remainder of that period. So, yeah, the cap exists already. Craig says, good morning. In a regional town with no public transportation, not only do we get no relief, we're subsidising major centres. Postcode lottery politics and all-party policy announcements lately. All parties' policy announcements lately definitely targeted a larger population voting base, not the region. So, free stuff and cheap stuff is their answer. Surely they've had 3 years to come up with something other than something you pay for in other ways. Oh, I get it. Everyone else who doesn't use it pays. Redistribution of wealth in action, usual Labour bollocks. Lynn says, I welcome the 3 free doctor's visits. My married daughters often need a doctor's appointment when unwell. They put it off because of the cost to the limited family budget. They're uni graduates with jobs, middle class, but with rising costs, big mortgages, teenage costs, etc., their weekly budget is limited. They would welcome this policy and the public transport reduction too. Happy to pay my taxes for it, says Lynn. Well, I'd be happy to give 6 free GP visits to people who need them. Because I see the merits in having

0: early primary care so that the hospitals don't then become the default health provider. But if you don't need three doctor's visits, why the hell are you getting them? You know, give my three to somebody who can't afford to pay to go to the doctors. Hello, Mark.
1: Hi, Kerry. It's regarding, yeah, doctor's visits and also, yeah, that's a no-brainer not to do. They shouldn't do it. But it's about the transport.
0: Yeah.
1: You got the bus lanes, and half the time down the motorway, the buses don't use the bus lanes at the moment. They congest, and then you end up with congestion in the city because you can't park anywhere. You've got more traffic squeezed into one lane instead of two. And they shouldn't really charge you a congestion charge, considering they're making the congestion by putting in cycle lanes, reducing the size of the roads, putting concrete blocks where buses used to draw in and now they can't, so they block the traffic. That's
0: yeah.
1: One.
0: Yeah.
1: And in England, I used to have I think it was called an Oyster card, which was zoned.
0: Yeah.
1: So
0: yeah.
1: If you're in zone one, you can travel anywhere in zone one using a ticket, and it lasts a week or a month, depending on what you put on it. If you go out of that zone, you have to pay more. So you can have a zone 1 and 2 card or a zone 1, 2 and 3 card. I think it goes up to 5 now. So you pay more for this if you're going a lot further. So if it normally costs you $150 just to go from A to B, because you've got the Oyster card, it'll cost you, say, $70, if that made sense.
0: Mm. Mm.
1: So have an Oyster card for, you know, boats, any public transport, so you're zoned where you can go, and then you're not over investing, and you're keeping some of the cars off the road. It's like downtown. Trying to go downtown and park is just ridiculous.
0: Yeah. Yeah.
1: They've got rid of the building which had all the parking in it. Where do you park? You can't. But you can't get a bus or a train at the moment. And personally, I think the mayor should have sacked the person who overspent on the railway and not given him a bonus for finishing it, and turn around and take his job and use his money, as in once he's gone, but you still got the use his money to pay it off rather than...
0: Yeah, but the thing is, he left and went to another job overseas and then came back and then said, oh, by the way, I was out of my depth. And yeah, it could have been done a lot cheaper. Now I know what I know now. So it's all a bit late for that. But yes, point taken. So the country is broken in so many ways, says David, and the best that Labour can do, Labour, who are responsible for many of those broken things, the best they can come up with is cheaper buses. Good grief, says David.
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6: Somebody who likes it. It takes me 3 buses each way to get to and from work, 6 in total. As someone who's on a low income with a new baby, that extra $30 will go a long way. The current $50 cap helps with clear budgeting, but at $20, it feels like a godsend. Oh, well, I'm glad for that. I'm glad for you. That's good. And I know what you mean. That extra $30 will make a difference. Megan, good morning to you.
7: Good morning. My son is a low-income family, and yep. They've got two little ones, but he's a tradie, so he drives everywhere, right? I mean, there's nothing in that for him, and they would benefit from something. But, his employer is obviously going to get hit with a congestion charge because he works for somebody.
6: Yeah.
7: But this is nothing for them. And even the three free doctor's visits, I mean, they're going to set a value in 2027, and then they're going to have to rely on house properties going up, and then they're going to have to rely on landlords selling before they get anything to pay for these visits. So I just couldn't see that coming in for years.
6: Does your son want to vote for Labor?
7: He definitely voted Labor in 2020.
6: Yeah.
7: But they struggled so much with the increase in rents, etc., that without us, they would have been living in a car.
6: Yeah.
7: We had to step in and help, and even when their power was cut off because they couldn't pay the power bill, and he said to me, apparently you can be too poor, and that just broke my heart. Yeah. And I actually thought Labor, in 2017 and whatnot, when Winston handed them the election, I thought, okay, well, they will probably be good for him.
6: Mm.
7: But, they just devastated his family.
6: Yeah.
7: And it wasn't like he went out and splashed the cash or anything like that. They, they live in a one-bedroom apartment, 4 of them. He's, above minimum wage. So when the minimum wage went up, his employer cut his hours. So he lost 5 hours pay a week.
6: Yeah.
7: When that happened, it's just, I don't know. I just, after that, I don't think Labor is anything for the low-income people. I think they're rubbish.
6: Yeah, I think they've lost their way terribly too. Like, I know that online, people have a go at the station, at the hosts, at me for being uncaring and, a Tory and... I'm not. I'm actually very, very, I would say, verging on a socialist at heart, if I can see the policies are working. But when you see a bunch of incompetents who have wasted so much money and done so much wrong, and when you have previously believed in their abilities, only to have that trust and that

0: belief completely destroyed, you're always going to be harder on them than you are on the others. And when you think that this party has had months and months and months to come up with something meaningful and impactful, and the type of policy that previous Labor governments have come up with that National doesn't do away with because it's good, sound policy that helps people. They haven't done the most they can come up with is the bloody bus fare.
1: I know. And like for us, like my husband and I used the bus all the time because it made sense. It was cheap. We lived in Albany. But we had to drive to the bus station because to get a feeder bus added an hour each way. And we were a 5-minute drive from the station. Now, you look at the North Shore, all the stations, Albany and Silverdale, I think, are the only two that have any sort of parking. So, you know, like, come on, you've got to have a decent service. And people who are out south, well, that rely on the trains, and the trains shut down for a month over Christmas, and you're still working. You know, they shut down for school holidays. Well, hold on, I'm still working. It's just really bad. Really bad.
0: It is. You know, hope is the last thing to die. And there was a tiny flicker in me that was thinking, maybe, just maybe, there's going to be something really meaningful and fabulous and like, wow, that is a great idea. Nope. Nope.
1: I know. No, absolutely not.
0: Nope. And thus we're disappointed again. Thank you so much, Megan. News Talk ZB 27 to 12.
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10: With Your Ride, New Zealand's number one taxi app, download Your Ride today. Explosions have been heard in Iran's Sirik, with reports that Iran has retaliated by launching missiles and drones at US targets. The attack on Iran followed a US Army chopper being downed off the coast of Oman, possibly by an attack drone, with its crew rescued. Labor's released an election pledge to slash public transport costs with $20 weekly cap.

0: on bus and train fares in Auckland, Wellington and Christchurch, and 10 everywhere else. Swell warnings have lifted for the Wellington and Wairarapa southern coasts, but drivers should still take care, and a section of Cape Palliser Road is still closed. Smart Energy Alliance supports the government planning to toughen up on power companies for not sorting generation to cover dry years. Cadrona Alpine Resort is pushing back its opening weekend to June 20, with Treble Cone following a week later, after a mild start to winter. Desperate times. Why this region is New Zealand's worst for unemployment. Find out which region that is at nzherald.co.nz. Back to Kerry Woodham.
1: Thank you very much, Malcolm. It is 23 minutes to midday. I drive from Te Kauwhata to Pukekohe, 40 Ks, then train from there to Penrose. It would be great to have a $20 cap. My little town has a rail station, but it's not being used as an active station. I really wish it would be. Yeah, see, that's hard. And for people saying, well, why don't you live where you work? It's not always possible. Kerry, not sure how Labor's new public transport policy is going to help all the tradies out there who are really feeling the cost increase in diesel. You can't move your tools or your building materials around on a bus. There'll be a bunch of other examples too. The policy is very limited in who it's going to help, so it's a big thumbs down for me and a lot of the tradies I know. It's just you wish there was something impactful, don't you? We don't all live near public transport and have to take private transport. It definitely doesn't work for me nor for a lot of other people in the country. Anyway, it's not free or cheap. It's paid for, like you said, by us, the taxpayer. Keep up the good work, ZB. Thank you very much. Cam says, so how do those living outside of cities get public transport full stop? And where's the 65 mil coming from? As if we don't know. Typical Labour, says Cam. It'll be from the transport budget, you know, the money set aside for transport. And I'm a regular bus user, which is great, but I've found if there's a group of three or four of us, sometimes it's cheaper to get an Uber. Yeah, it probably would be. Hi, Trevor.
2: Hello, Kerry. How are you?
1: Hi, you're a bit underwhelmed by the announcement too, I hear.
2: Yeah, I think all it proves is that just as in 2017, Labor had given no thought to decent policy, well, no thought to policy really at all, and had, you know, no thinking ability, and it's just the same. Nothing's changed. This is just a half-assed sort of do-nothing policy, really. It doesn't help. It doesn't help all people on low incomes. It doesn't help people in the country. It doesn't help people other than, I don't know, a few around Auckland and Wellington, yeah. I guess.
1: Yeah.
2: So, I mean, why can't they think of something decent? You know, play with the tax levels and, you know, deliver more money to people on low incomes and things like that. But they just don't seem to have the brains to do it.
1: It's like the young man who wrote in who has to take three buses every day with a new baby. You know, I mean, surely there's a better way to help him than the 30 bucks a week you toss at him as a... I suppose 30 bucks will help him. It will help that family, but not enough.
2: Well, it doesn't help him with everything else, does it? I mean, and it doesn't let people make their own decisions on how they budget and how they survive.
1: No.
2: You know, if you put more money in the pocket, then they can make their own decisions. Like, other fellow that was being talked about who's struggling with his power bill, well, maybe he doesn't want a cheaper bus. He'd just like more money to pay his power bill.
1: Like the split incomes for the tax purposes would be of more benefit to that household, you know, so that you could have somebody at home with the baby, which is the most important thing you can do. And, you know, he doesn't get taxed at that higher level. I don't know why I expected more, because I know the personalities, most of the personalities in that lineup, and I don't know why I was expecting more. But previous Labor governments have done really bold things, really exciting things that have changed Labor for the better.
2: If you're old like me, you go back to the Roger Douglas times, and incredible changes were made that set us up for the next 30 years, but you're not going to get that out of Chris Hipkins and his merry mob.

0: are you?
1: No.
0: You're lucky to survive till Christmas.
1: No. If not him, because we've been thrashing this around ad nauseum, if not him, then who?
0: Well, in Labor, well, there's no one there, really, is there? Once again, talking about 84 and even later Labor governments, there was a bit of brains there that people could do things, but it's sort of been drifted away, isn't it? There's nobody there with any economic... Well, it's not only economic thinking. There's no one there with the ability to think outside of the square and do something different. All they do, as National keep pointing out, is come up with another way of spending taxpayers' money and hoping that will do something.
1: Yeah, and to do it in such a way that it actually harms the people that they purport to be helping. I just keep thinking about the waste of those kāinga ora homes. Like, how many more homes could have been built if there'd been an audited process when it came to buying up land and existing properties?
0: Well, yeah, that's right. I mean, it's...
1: It just makes me want to weep.
0: But all that housing came out of a desire to have a bigger number than what National was doing. So we'll build more houses. So we'll get old... What's his name that... had his Kiwi Build thing, which was a total
1: But everybody
0: disaster.
1: Knew that. We all knew that before the election.
0: But as soon as you have that and you tell builders that we'll guarantee this and guarantee that, then the prices go roaring up. And, it's just anyone who could sit down there with a beer in the local pub will work these things out quite quickly because there's sensible people that will correct them. But I guess they don't talk to sensible people.
1: No, and again, that comes back to the fact that they are insulated and isolated from what's really going on. We've talked about that when it comes to the allowances and things, and I think they have no idea. Like Hipkins saying, it's only News Talk ZB that cares about the Auckland lockdowns.
0: Yeah.
1: It's like, okay. Well. I'm sure there was lots of people that didn't care, and there were some people in Auckland who didn't. But
0: I thought yesterday with Hipkins on the radio, and he was justifying the exceptionally generous superannuation we pay them, which they demanded we paid them. And he justifies it on the basis that when we finish in Parliament, we made, often that's the end of our career. So we've got to, and that was a bit of a not quite a correct statement, because there's plenty of people who've left Parliament and gone on to good careers. I mean, recently, you just got to look at Judith Collins going to the Law Society, and there's other such successes out there. But I suppose it's true of Chris Hipkins, because he doesn't appear to have done an honest day's work in his life, and he's probably incapable of getting a job outside of this luxurious, taxpayer tit that he's enjoying life on, So maybe he needs it.
1: It's interesting, because I was at a exercise class, gym class last night, and three of the other people there said that they'd had former MPs arrive, one at a law firm, one as an acting CEO, and one as a manager. So they were former MPs. All three of them did not last longer than 6 months. Isn't that interesting? Well, just in one gym, I didn't know these people from Adam.
0: No. Yeah, well, I suppose you've got to question who hired them.
1: Exactly. Exactly. Trevor, thank you so much. Good to talk. News Talk ZB, it's 11:45.
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13: Newstalk ZB. Some of you have still got flickers of hope. Do you really think this is their only policy? Have patience and wait and see before passing judgment. Well, of course it's not their only policy, but given that they have promised that they'll come up with policy after the budget, this is the first one. Everybody is waiting. Everybody's been calling them out for not releasing it sooner. So they know there's going to be a lot of attention on this, and this is the best they can do. In central Otago, we have no public transport, yet we subsidise buses in Dunedin and Queenstown through the ORC. Now, as taxpayers, still no service, yet we subsidise this as well. Penny says, sorry to harp on about the ineffectiveness of this left bloc, but you just hit the nail on the head. Who in the Labour lineup was going to have the intelligence or work ethic to come up with a decent policy? Those Labour days are well and truly over. I think they've got work ethic, but it's a bit pointless if they're not coming up with anything. If there's nothing innovative. I live on the North Shore and I'm just wondering what these train and station things are that people talk about. Well, you can hop on a bus and come into town and then you'll see them. But the buses are quite good from the North Shore. Shona, and a couple of you have already said this, Shona says Labour won't produce any meaningful policy pre this election as they don't actually want to win this one. They'd prefer the coffers to be built up again so more social spending can be delivered next time round. And, too little, too late. I am so underwhelmed, Labour, says another. And Kristen says, Labour, as far as I'm concerned, Kerry, has completely and utterly lost the plot. I know it's early days, says another, but I'd love to see the detail behind this policy. I live in Cambridge. We have a couple of buses running per day to Hamilton. But anyway, the WIPA network of buses is subsidised currently to the tune of 85% by local government targeted rates. Can we assume that this targeted rate will be removed and instead the central government will foot the bill? Or can we assume that local government will see this as an excuse to say central government isn't footing the entire bill and rates will rise?

0: seems like Labor's just trying to buy votes, surprise, surprise, at the cost of local ratepayers. Stephen, a very good morning to you.
1: Hey, good morning, good morning. Yeah, look, just in regards to that announcement, that was underwhelming. You know, if they wanted to come out and make a statement, this was their platform to do it, come out with a, come out swinging. Yeah, I was on the sort of, I voted for them last time, and I'm going to look elsewhere for this election. I'm sorry, but I don't think they, will have any good policies after this one. I think they're going to struggle. I think even if they talked in ChatGPT, give me a policy, that probably would have spat out something better.
0: You're probably quite right. When you think of Labor, I think of people who have a lived knowledge of the kind of policies that they bring in, somebody who might have grown up in a state house or be the first person in their family to go to university, or, you know, have been a solo parent raising children, you know, somebody who knows exactly what they're talking about when it comes, and then they've got the brain power and the capacity and the intellectual heft to make it happen, or to know which levers to pull within the bureaucracy, but they've got neither.
1: If you look what's happening now, right, you would have thought they would have get that announcement around low-income families or those low-income earners and target it where, hey, listen, we're going to adjust the tax bracket to give them a break. Something like that, you know, just so they can, but the bus thing, like, wow. I said, this is the platform to come out swinging, and, nothing. It just was absolutely nothing, so...
0: Do you know who you're going to vote for yet?
1: I think it's going to be New Zealand First, and purely because of the, I know we have, it's only get around the immigration thing, and I don't look, I have a problem with the last mod opening the doors and people flooding through. I'll give you an example for my reasoning is, My kids are struggling to find that, you know, that supermarket job that the kids normally got when they were at high school or leaving high school or at the McDonald's. That's filled with migrants who are like in their 50s or 60s. And look, I'm not racist or anything, but those jobs are hard to get because they've got someone else in there. And where's a student supposed to go these days? Like, I went to uni, I worked part-time in the fast food, in that fast food restaurant or just had a part-time job. That's very difficult. It's very difficult. I kind of like what Mr. Peters is, and Shane Jones are bringing to the table. Not in that tone, but just that and a few other things as well. But, yeah, sorry, Labor, I was a massive supporter, but...
0: Okay. Yeah. Thank you, Stephen.
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2: 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Katy Perry has hailed her boyfriend Justin Trudeau as the love of her life, as opposed to her previous love, Orlando Bloom, who she said was the one for her because of the intense love she had for him and the beautiful love she had for him. You know, love is a generous thing. 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
8: It's 12 o'clock. I'm Malcolm Jordan. Labor's released an election policy pledging to cap weekly bus and train fares at a cost of about $65 million a year. The party's campaigning on a $20 weekly maximum in Auckland, Wellington and Christchurch and $10